Field of eight. On gate. Pacing. Good start. Not that Hillary from the inside. Dancing Susie shows a bit of early speed, but there's inside speed. Not that Hillary, just a pleasure, and I'm a beach girl. Dancing Susie on the outside's driving forward, though, and she's going after the leader. Not that Hillary early on. Back in fifth is Floozy, then comes BJ's MJ, followed by Precious Cat and Complete Stranger at the back. And Dancing Susie's crossed over and made the lead. Here comes Irvine with I'm a Beach Girl, trying to quarter move to the front. This big favorite, I'm a Beach Girl, working hard on the rim as the

bit faster to make the lead. Not that Hillary is now back in third. She was the early second. Not that Hillary third. Just a pleasure is fourth. Gap of two. Floozy fifth. Underway Precious Cat sixth. Complete Stranger second over seventh. And BJ's MJ got shuffled to last. Halfway home in 56 and 3. 29 and quarter two for I'm a Beach Girl, the three-year-old daughter of Down by the Seaside, heads into the payoff half a length and a half in front of Dancing Susie second. Not that Hillary was half in, half out, but beaten to the spot by Precious Cat, who continues to work uncovered at a big number for Massey. She's making her patented big race move and coming after I'm a Beach Girl, who has the lead, but Precious Cat 47-1, and she's right alongside Dancing Susie third, Complete Stranger fourth, outside of Not That Hillary, then Just a Pleasure, Floozy's inside of BJ's MJ, three-quarters 125 and 3, and they head for the far turn. I'm a Beach Girl trying to repel the challenge of Precious Cat and is doing so. It's Complete Stranger who's flipping off her back three wide with nice momentum, and Dancing Susie off a good trip is at the inside. Not That Hillary crying out for somewhere to go. I'm a Beach Girl short lead. Dancing Susie pops to the outside. I'm a Beach Girl standing tall. I'm a Beach Girl all the way. Dancing Susie home second. Complete Stranger third. Not That Hillary fourth in 155.

for three-year-old trotting colts and geldings. It's a 7 Maize and Blue taking most of the play right now at 8-5. Second choice is the 3 Tavern on the Green at 3-1, or rather the 6 in there as well. Trouble with Names, 5-2 now. Gate is at the top of the turn for tonight's fifth race. It's post time. Final leg of the early pick 5. OSS, grass.

0: 27-1. Your final two are Machete and The Trail. As they move down the backstretch, Wolverine Legend is sitting second. Maze and Blue third. They're by the 3/8 with another Great Mass in fourth position. PL Talladega and Tavern on the Green, followed by DA Mastermind. LP Bay has some work to do yet, as does Machete and Fourth Gear from the back of the pack. They approach the halfway point in trouble with names. Still with the engine, leads it by a couple over Wolverine Legend. Maze and Blue trotting in second. To the outside goes another Great Mass to try and improve there from fourth. Now has some second over cover to work with. On the inside, PL Talladega slipping to fifth. Tavern on the Green on the outside flow, followed by DA Mastermind locked in on the inside. LP Bay, Machete, and Fourth Gear. Trouble with names, uncontested so far. Still leads it by a couple of lengths. 125 and 1 3/4, and they'll spin off the turn for home. Trouble with names. And McClure at 6-5, lead it by about 2.5 now. Wolverine Legend now pops out, and he's got some work to do in trying to close some ground. It's still trouble with names. Wolverine Legend, there's another Great Mass making a final brush to improve position, but it's trouble with names and Bob McClure. They take this OSS Grassroots division for 3-year-old trotting colts and geldings. 154-1
1: to the outside. Jordy Bear and Melismatic are side by side with 8 lengths to make up. Unrivaled Time is The Trailer as they make their way into the far turn. Proletariat's had his things his own way so far, and his lead is a length. Pavlovian trying to get a little bit closer now in second. And now Jordy Bear is on the move, moving up on the outside of Charlie's Curlin, and then comes Bust Out on the inside, and they're into the stretch with Proletariat to catch. Proletariat's got a 4-length lead. Jordy Bear on the outside is next. Then comes Bust Out, Charlie's Curlin, but they're all trying to come and get Proletariat, who's built a strong lead to the wire, and Proletariat wins it. Takes the Del Mar Derby over Bust Out. And then it was Unrivaled Time and Jordy Bear.

can equal Maureen's feat in this event. Now they're moving in one step beyond with Jose Leon at 9-2. Next up, El Cozan, Luis Batista at 4-1. 27-1 for Premier Crew, Michael Pagan. Next along, Lord Baranoff, Bailey Weatherly at 12-1. Scuba, Douglas LaFrance Jr. is the longest shot on the board at 42-1. Finding Candy, Yuri Aranga, 7-5 favourite. And how about it with Luis Negron? Now at 5-2. They're all set. They're off and racing, and off very awkwardly was Scuba back a clear last. Finding Candy won the break. Now coming through along the inside, one step beyond, El Cozan won off the fence and making a line of four is How About It. They're 2.5 clear of Lord Baranoff, followed by Premier Crew, and Scuba tailed off. The leader is Finding Candy by a head to one step beyond on the inside, three wide, How About It. They get away now by three lengths over El Cozan, and then five lengths farther back, making some ground around the outside, Premier Crew from Lord Baranoff, and well out of it is Scuba. Now on the outside, How About It? Gets ahead in front of Finding Candy. One step beyond is still right there on the inside. Five lengths farther back, El Cozan, followed by Premier Crew. And then comes Lord Baranoff at the top of the stretch. It's How About It and Luis Negron. Negron looking for a record-tying seven consecutive wins at Mountaineer. It's How About It in front, getting away by four. Right down the outside, El Cozan. Premier Crew is right there. But it's all How About It. How About It. Seven in a row for Negron. Wins by four. Premier Crew second, third El Cozan, and fourth was Lord Baranoff.

Here they come, race 7, Philly and Mare Pacers. Sent on their way, hustled out of there. Friend Shaker and Dandy's M&M showing speed. The Magical Woman down toward the inside. They're 3

0: Elder Dream, Wildcat Lisa, and Madison's Angel are the trio of back markers. Down the backstretch, first time, it's French Shaker, who's come away with the lead at 5-2. Opening quarter, 26-4. Hot opening panel from French Shaker. The Magical Woman second. Major Megan ended up the race favorite. She's third for Irvine. Three lengths off the leader. Dandy's M&M is racing in fourth. Princess Alta is fifth. In line six for Dude Sweet Bet. Then comes Tell the Dream, Wildcat Lisa, and Madison's Angel. Single file as they race down by us for the first time. French Shaker and Dan Noble pave the way. The Magical Woman, perfect trip off the Noble helmet. Major Megan sent to the outside. First up with one lap to go. The half 56-2. They backed it down. 29-3 in quarter two. So French Shaker was able to pump the brakes in quarter two. Major Megan trying to quicken it back up on the outside. She's working very hard. First up as Noble hits the accelerator. The Magical Woman is third. Dandy's M&M is second over, following the favorite four. Three lengths off the leader. Dude Sweet Bet's into a three-hole just 3.5 lengths away, but she's buried and needs racing luck. Tell the Dream saves every inch of ground. Princess Alta's third over, stacked up with excess cover. Wildcat Lisa and Madison's Angel, 28-2 backside from French Shaker, who takes him into the far turn with the lead. Major Megan hasn't gotten any closer than a length and a half, and now she's stalling at the inside. The Magical Woman, Dude Sweet Bet inside of Dandy's M&M, and there's an eighth of a mile more to come. French Shaker turns with a length and a half lead. Make it two now. Major Megan on the outside of the Magical Woman, but they appear to be battling for a second. Dan Noble's got a fourth win on the card. French Shaker won it. Then Major Megan, the Magical Woman.
1: Moving through Chick Command. You.

Just in time, gearing up from the outside. Quarter mile to go as Flight Riders on the lead. Just in time, closing fast. Speed it up the outside. Speed it up is rolling. Speed it up indeed in the final jumps to win it. Flight Rider was next. Run, Baba, Run came from way back to get third. Just in time followed that. Kyalama at the rail. Then we go back to Chick Command. Giant Impact followed. And Son of Cupid. Time for the mile, a minute 38 and 58 one-hundredths.

appeal, Robert G. I think he's intriguing in here. I thought he was solid last time out. He's handy, and I thought he looked sharp. I mean, he missed a couple of weeks, but I think his efforts as of late given me an indication that he's, you know, feeling good, and he looks good. And I think that this is a trotter that can put forth a pretty good effort. 15-1, I think that's some pretty good value on this Katie Huskinson trainee. A lot of people liking Get the Green, deservedly so as well. That was a big-time performance last time when he's been just trending the right way. His efforts have been really good as of late. And this is one that I think is a big-time player. And here in the betting public certainly agrees here at 7-2. Bingo Night, she's taken some support here. I mentioned that we've got some three-year-old trotting colts and we've got some fillies as well. Bingo Night is, you know, when she's at her best, she's one of the top provincial fillies. But she just didn't put forth that kind of effort last time out, unfortunately. We haven't seen that consistently from her this year. I thought when she won in 52 and change with the plug still in that she was going to maybe run away with the division for a stretch, but unfortunately, we just never seen that. But again, as I mentioned before with Randy last time out, there's somebody that can get her figured out. It's Dustin Jones, and this homebred of his, you know, has just done some great things. Just short of 500,000 lifetime in her career, and plenty of other opportunities this year to add to that bankroll. Everybody else pretty much in double digits, including Dream of Peace, another OSS colt who's been knocking on the door at the gold level. He finally broke through at Grand River last time out. You know, maybe.

0: He did benefit from a couple of breakers, but I think he's been racing well nevertheless, and he rewarded the backers at odds of 17 to 1. It's the rail is going to be a little bit tough for him in this particular spot, especially with some levers likely to his outside. Toss of the Dice, Flowing Tribute, they too are going to start from the outside. Seismic Step, he's one of the older rivals in this contest. He didn't put forth his best effort last time out, but he's going to get reacquainted with Travis Cullen, who put forth a couple of nice efforts in the few starts, or a few good efforts in the few starts that they've been paired up together. So they're getting set to go to the gate here for race number 6. This kicks off that late pick 5. Good luck.
1: Late pick 5, a pool growing now in excess of 26,000. That will continue to rise as the gate is rolling for tonight's 6th race. Even money, it's the 6. Touched by an Angel, your on the board favorite. Second best choice is 3. Get the Green at 3-1. It's post time for race number 6 here at Woodbine Mohawk Park. Gate coming to the head of the stretch for tonight's 6th race as we kick off the back half of the card. 9 Trotters picking up speed. Here they come. And there they go. And they're off and trotting. And out from the 6th hole, that's a touch by an Angel alongside P.L. Robert G. with a quick sprint. Now we'll push on to the top. P.L. Robert G. There's a Dream for Peace getting away well from that rail position. And Seismic Step will be in the top 3. Touched by an Angel is now back to 4th as Ultra Miles picking up 5th position. Off stride there, Dream for Peace, the first turn just too much as they move by the opening quarter in 28 seconds. Seismic Step at 36-1 leads it. P.L. Robert G. next best. And Touched by an Angel is tracking in 3rd. Ultra Miles is 4th, followed by Bingo Knight off the speed there in 5th. Get the Green is trotting in 6th by the 3/8. It's Toss of the Dice, followed by Flowing Tribute. And Dream for Peace is reset but trails the field. Seismic Step still in control. P.L. Robert G. next best. Touched by an Angel is 3rd, and Ultra Miles 4th as they go by the half in 57-2. 29-2 at last fraction. Bingo Knight is sitting in 5th. Get the Green starting to right line and angle out there from 6th. There's a Toss of the Dice followed by Flowing Tribute and Dream for Peace. It's still Seismic Step in control. Leads it by a length and half. Travis Cullen, he's now kicking out the plug. Seismic Step. P.L. Robert G. now starting to angle out from the 2 hole. 3 quarters, 125-3. Seismic Step still in charge. P.L. Robert G. at 28-1 up to challenge. Going to try and thread that needle. It's a touch by an Angel, but can't get through there, and now we'll have to fan out 3 wide. Touch by an Angel now steps on the gas, trying to track down P.L. Robert G. and does so. Touch by an Angel, P.L. Robert G. and Seismic Step. It's P. or rather, Touched by an Angel getting it done. 153-3. P.L. Robert G. followed by Seismic Step.

Kia ora, welcome into Trackside One on your Monday afternoon, and we've got domestic racing to look forward to as well. Unfortunately, yesterday down at Winton with a power outage, their meeting was abandoned, but it has been moved to today, which is great news. We've got some really, really good Southern Series finals on the program, and to call all of the action is Craig Rail. Let's take you down south and say a very good afternoon to you.

0: Craig, looking forward to our meeting.
1: Yes, certainly am, Philippa. Yes, good afternoon to you. Good afternoon to everyone. Well, I think the participants would have preferred the race today because it was cyclonic winds yesterday, hail storms, very, very cold. And today it's like 15 degrees, bright sunshine, a little bit of wind and a very pleasant day. So looking forward to what will be the Southern Surge finals day. Plenty of finals, plenty of quality horses throughout the card. And of course, the start time is 1 o'clock. So the runners are getting ready for the first event.
0: And that's what we want to hear as we take a look at the weather and track conditions. Mainly fine, northwesterlies, 9 degrees, yes, and the track is easy, but a lot better than it was looking yesterday. A little bit of sun about, yes, there's wind, but I mean, we are starting to tick towards spring, aren't we, as well. So setting up for a great day's racing in the deep south. And speaking of, here is our first race. We get a look at them. As far as best bets, though, Craig, you got to talk us into a couple of them. What shall we follow today?
1: A lot of short price favourites today being the Southern Surge finals quality horses. So we're trying to steer away from those odds on favourites. And I like Mickey Skipper in race 6.

0: Very hard to beat. So race 6, number 2, Mickey Skipper. I do like Rock. And in race 7, number 11, Mums De Witch is my best roughie of the day. Quality trotter. She has been group placed, but she does have the outside draw. But if the luck goes her way, she's not without a chance at $21. So that is a look at my best for the day. And I had a little multi as well. Princess Alia, first starter, has trolled really well. Top 3. Mickey Skipper, top 2. And to a leaper in the top 3 there. I've tried 3 legs, Philippa. I can't get a multi with 4 legs, so I'm trying 3 today and see how I go.
1: Oh, I like that, Craig. There you go. That is Craig suggested on the program. Let's get a look at our first on the card over the mile here. We are 6.5 out. Massive Merc, $1.26 favourite. Pretty much the same when these markets did open yesterday. You've got Buffy Northstains at $7, however, the mover. And then outside of those two, Arane at $5.50. So really a race where you either try and take on the favourite, or maybe it's the same race multi-play where you can just try and juice up your combinations. But that is how the market is playing, with Massive Merc, who was 122, just pushing out to $1.26. Really nice gelding this, Craig. He resumes today. Of course, we last saw him during Cup Week, where he was in behind Judy J on the 11th of November. Prior to that, though, he'd been a very good winner at Invercargill, breaking the way he did at the start. For him to get up on that occasion just really showed his ability for Craig Ferguson.
0: Yes, he's really going well for Craig Ferguson. He is first up today, but he's had a couple of recent trials, and he's been quite impressive in those trials with a victory and a second. And that second was behind Duchess Maria. And a Duchess Maria, of course, an outstanding filly last season, was undefeated. She was able to run down Massive Merc in the latter stages of the event. But it was still a nice trial. He looks very fit leading into today's performance. The conditions the way they are, 1,600-metre mobile, I think he'll just be rolling from the start to the finish, Philippa, and make it a staying test.
1: Fair enough. And then I see you've got the 3 in the mix as well here. Ariadne, she's a 6-year-old mare who picked up a second last time, Craig. That was at Omadu last time behind Help Me. And thought it was a decent enough effort from her. She's one to certainly include in this.
0: Yes, well, Bruce Negus, of course, had a two-pronged attack yesterday. He had horses at Rangiora and supposedly horses here before the power outage. But at Rangiora, he trained the trifecta in the first race and the quinella in the second race. And maybe he can get a bit of success here today with both Aradine and Buffy Northstains. Aradine was good last start. I thought Buffy Northstains was going to run her down over the latter stages with the runs they both had. But Aradine was still able to run second, and Buffy Northstains was back in the pack. I just put Aradine in front of Buffy Northstains, but Buffy's a horse that can sprint fast with the right trial forward, and a field of 6 will get that right run today, so she's not without a chance. I still don't know how the pronunciation goes, Aradine. I've been thinking about that in the North Island when it was racing up north, and now the South Island, but that is the way that Aaron White and Matt Cross and everyone's been calling it, so I go Aradine as well, but the letters seem a bit around the wrong way to me.
1: That'll do to me, Craig, because I struggled a little bit as well. So Aradine it is. And then in behind, Buffy Northstains. Now, this is the runner that's taking a little bit of money too in the market. $8.50 now into sevens and $1.30. Again, you said Bruce Negus. Well, he did have a fantastic day, didn't he, at Rangiora. Has another chance here with her. Brent Barclay does the driving. And one thing with her, she's just so honest, one you want to have in your multiples.
0: Oh, she's been a wonderful horse, Philippa. She's had 203 starts, 22 wins, and $273,000 in prize money. So she's done a sterling job. She's a lot of people's favourite when she goes around because of her honesty and her speed. And it'll be great to see her run a terrific race again today. So we're looking forward to another good performance from her.
1: And then in behind, Moonlight Angel makes up your top 4, Craig. Second last time, the 8-year-old mare at Winton. That was over the standing start, 2,400 metres behind Gasha Brum. What did you make of that effort?
0: Yeah, good performance. She was well back on the inside and she worked home well. I think that was probably an easier race than what she meets today, but she does have the inside alley over the flying mile, so she is drawn to receive the perfect run. I couldn't see her beating the favourite Massive Merc, but she is a minor place chance from there.
1: So 5, 3, 4, and 1, the only ones we haven't really touched on. You've got Mark the Warrior at $23. 6-year-old Gowding has had 61 starts for

0: those four wins. One start back this preparation. He's just okay in that, but he should be better for the outing.
1: Yes, he's a horse that can make errors. So I don't think Mark Harrell will be flying him out of the gate. Probably try and steady him, make him balanced in the early stages, and then try and progress after that. He wasn't in the greatest of form at the end of his last preparation. He's only had the one run back from a spell. So he's a big odds. And so is the stablemate Bonjour Paris, who's first up for Brian Norman today. And without a trial, Philippa. So he comes in without a trial this afternoon. On the outside of the front line, and once again I think he'll go back at the start from the outside draw, being first up without out of trial. We'll have to be doing the chasing, and I don't think you want to be giving Massive Merc some 4 or 5 length start coming up to the home turn.
0: Absolutely not. So we're a minute and a half away, Craig. How would you play this race if you were at home?
1: Yes, well, if you don't like taking short odds, well, Massive Merc's $1.26. But if you like to say that you've backed a winner on the day, you put a dollar a win on just to say, yes, I've backed the winner today, he should win. I would play a first four, 5 to win, 3 and 4 to run second and third, then maybe just the 1 for 4th, or if you wanted to throw in another one of the Brian Norman runners just for a little bit of value. But I'd play this very skinny.
0: Yeah, fair enough. I would be as well. Well, we've got to talk about some NRL, Craig, because I know you would have had your eye on a couple of those games over the weekend. And really, I'd love the fact that it's just quite open as far as the top teams this year, isn't it? You know, no Storm there, but we've got the Roosters, the Warriors having an outstanding season. Penrith Panthers are there. And then it's that real fight between the Dolphins and the Sharks as well for possibly that top four spot.
1: Yeah, for sure. And it's a wonderful season. I must admit, about 10 weeks ago when we were 3 points in front, or 6 wins, 6 points, 3 wins in front of the table, I was thinking, this is easy. and then we had a few losses. But in the end, it's going to be right down to the wire, the minor premiership. And the loss of the Roosters yesterday certainly opens it up for that minor premiership between the Warriors and the Panthers. And hopefully we won't be playing each other on the first week of the finals. So as we're moving up here, so we're moving up for the Marshall Industries Mobile Trot, race number one on the card today. Moonlight Angel struck trouble in the early stages of the score up and is breaking stride. Mark the Warrior moves up well. Massive Merc out wider, just about ready. Southern Surge finals day. Racing now, and going forward at the start was Aradine. Massive Merc began okay. Mark the Warrior will lock behind the leader. Then Buffy North Staines galloping Bonjour Paris shortly after the start.

Merck's going to slide past Aradine and find the lead in that long gap to Moonlight Angel last of all. Up to the 1100 metres mark they go. It's the long odds on favourite Massive Merck in front. Leads by 2.5 lengths. In second spot was Aradine. Then in third position is Mark the Warrior. Buffy North Staines 2.5 to 3 lengths behind Mark the Warrior. A gap then in the field to Bonjour Paris and Moonlight Angel's a long last of all. Massive Merck's in front. Leads by 3. Aradine will have use of the Perfect Sting at Macalodge passing lane in second spot. In third, Mark the Warrior, then Buffy North Staines too far back. Bonjour Paris and Moonlight Angel coming out of the back straight with 600 metres left to travel. Massive Merck leads by 3 of Aradine second. Mark the Warrior third and Buffy North Staines about to come to the outside and run home. But Massive Merck in control leads by 3 lengths before the turn. Aradine's under pressure to stay with him. Two lengths away is Mark the Warrior. Then came Buffy North Staines. The other two too far back, but up to the turn they go. Massive Merck 5 in front now from Aradine in second. Mark the Warrior to the outside, then Buffy North Staines. But Massive Merck leads by 5 lengths with 200 metres left to trot. In second spot, Aradine. Mark the Warrior on the outside trying hard. Buffy North Staines, but it's all Massive Merck. A dominant display with a return. Massive Merck by 6 lengths untouched. Aradine second. Buffy North Staines third, then Mark the Warrior, and a long gap to Bonjour Paris, and last of all was Moonlight Angel. Oh, he's a good horse, Massive Merck, and he has won there.

0: of Mercadante, raced by the Broke Boys Syndicate, Merck's going, and Dee Olfert and Craig Ferguson, the trainer and the driver, has blitzed them. Aradim by Muscle Mass out of Aina, raced by Jay Gledhill, Jay McKenzie, B. Negus, Miss N. Klein and Miss J. Klein, Bruce Negus and Blair Orange, and Buffy North Stains is by Majestic Sun out of So Mum's a Star, My Mum's a Star, raced by B. Negus, Mrs. C. Negus, G. Anderson, Bruce Negus and Brent Barclay. A big performance here by Massive Merck in the opening event, the Marshall Industries Mobile Trot, as runners about to return. So as I mentioned before the start of that race, if you did have your dollar coin on this to say you have backed the winners today, well done to you, and Massive Merck's won the first event, Philippa.
1: How good is that, Craig? Yes, pretty easy watch, wasn't it? If you're with the Massive Merck, what a nice horse he is. Win four now at start 33. He's going in fine touch. The older he gets and back this preparation, already got another win on the board for Craig Ferguson, who drives and trains. And yes, congratulations to the Broke Boys Syndicate and DG Olpert. So that wraps up race number one out of Winton today. We're looking forward to the second, the Southbold ITM Winton Mobile Pace, another over the mile at 12:55. In the meantime, we take your attention across the Tasman to Shepparton for race number one on their card. They've got 13 races to look forward to today. A minute and a half away here, Scott Salish, 2:35, is your favourite here. One start for a third for trainer Emma Scott, having its first look here over the track and trip, but is your hot runner identified there. Iron Max, also in the market, has had three starts to date for two thirds and a fourth. Again, hasn't been here at this track, but did pick up a fourth most recently when trying over the distance of 390 metres. Outside of those two, there's not a lot of exposed form. Now the eight, Nungung Gold, how we say that, Nunningong Gold. One start for a third, apologise there, 8:53 lead up time, so can actually get off the boxes okay. Race day experience under the belt as well, doesn't look the worst. And then assumed missing, it's just a greyhound on debut, so a real market follow around that. And as you can see, no money for it, suggesting maybe just a watch and see here in the first from Shepparton. Now calling the action is Daniel Hibbard. Let's get to him in the first. He went 2, 5, 7 and 8.
2: So race 13, number 2, Empress Carter, out on a kindling vet check. Weather conditions are fine and a very pleasant morning here in the Goulburn Valley, and looking forward to a good day's racing here today. $1.90 for Scott Salish is going to go the odds-on favourite here for Emma Scott. Had the one start, that was on Friday at Bendigo, ran third behind Astor Ones, beaten 4 1/4, was a big roughie in that race, but ran well, and she will go the favourite. $3.20 for Iron Mac, placed its first two runs at Horsham, and $3.50 Nunningong Gold, who was third here on debut at a price and was only beaten a length to behind Diesel Dynasty. Getting ready, race number one, 13 races today, maiden. First line's moving in, second row runners have now gone up. We're all in. The green light is turned on and the lure is on the move for the first of the day. Favourite in yellow, they're ready. Race one, set, racing. Scott Salish jumped fairly well. There was good speed out though from Regal Stance, and Nunningong Gold just burnt them all off and raced around the lead. Iron Mac gets to second. Scott Salish is up to third. Wider out was assumed missing. And then Regal Stance and last was Chewy, but Nunningong Gold's a mile in front. Trying hard in second, Iron Mac with Scott Salish, but Nunningong Gold bolted him. 4.5, Iron Mac and Scott Salish. Assumed missing was next from Regal Stance, and Chewy was at the rear. 22 and 24. Is the time on the first. Absolutely flew out from the outside draws. Got a good first split, 8:45 early. It's a nice run. 13:81 on the way home. 22:264 is the run. 8:25 and 7 on the first. 8:25 and 7. Nunningong Golds by Whiskey Ride out of Jazzy Minter, Barry Mills. And at start number two, it is win number one. Two is second, Iron Mac, Dylan Sharp, Explosive Boy, Kamiko. And third into five, Scott Salish is by Sunset Spitfire, Miss Scallywag, Emma Scott. Fourth in seven, assume missing. 8:25 and 7. 4 lengths by 1 3/4.
1: 8:25 and 7 will be the way they crossed. Ended up paying a $4 in the end too. So if you found it, well done. A nice price there in the end from Shepparton. We're going to take you back now to Winton, wrap up the first of their 10 race program.

Graham, and it was your short praise favourite, massive Merc, big proposing boy, isn't he? And he got the job done there in the first at a very short odds. Outside of him, some good runs in behind to follow, and that did wrap up our first over the mile. From there, we're going to be taking another break here on your Monday afternoon, Trackside One. Don't go too far. We're going to have a look at those feature finals with Craig Rail off the other side. We

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0: opening stages of the Queen Anne, and he's won well. Charin the winner.
1: The highest rated miler in the world, a champion with an explosive turn of foot.
2: Charin has gone clear, surging away. What a season he's had. Charin romping to victory in the Prix-Jacques Le Marois.
1: The first horse in history to win three of Europe's most prestigious Group 1 miles. Charin, world champion miler by champion sire Dark Angel.

0: Welcome back into Trackside One here on your Monday afternoon. Now, before we do talk more harness out of Winton, we're going to have a look at a couple of the key matches upcoming this weekend as we really get down to the nitty-gritty with the NRL. And the first one I want to talk about is 7:30 on Saturday. The Sydney Roosters are taking on the Dolphins. Now, the Dolphins were victorious again to make it 6 wins in a row over the Eels, and they are currently sitting in that 4th spot on the table. But the Roosters, of course, they were top of the table and everyone thought they'd go into that game last night really dominating the West Tigers. In the end, that was not the case at all. They lost that game by 1 point, so they now go up against the Dolphins having lost, and I think this will be a really key game. I feel like the Roosters could bounce back. I don't think it'll be easy for them, however, but they will want to get back into that 1-2 spot to have the best ability really when it comes to finals time. So 285, 1-12, I don't mind that play at all. I just felt like their attack was a little bit off. They continued to go to that left side rather than using the right side with Robert Toy and Marky Mark, and that just seems to work for them better. So I feel like they'll go back to the drawing board and they'll try take it to the Dolphins, who certainly won't be an easy team to roll with the way that they're playing. They've got Katoa back there leading them around. We know Herbie Farmworth has probably been one of the best players, if not the best in the league throughout the season. So Craig, might bring you in here. I think this is one heck of a game come Saturday. A lot on the line here as well. Dolphins wanting to hold their 4th spot on the table because the Sharks are certainly coming for them as well. And the Roosters, they'll be looking to try get back into the top 2.
1: Yeah, it will be a fantastic game. The Roosters were way off base yesterday. I just wonder whether that really hard game against Penrith took the edge off them yesterday because it was a super game the week before and they played out of their skins, and then yesterday they looked flat and flat as a pancake. And the Dolphins, if they have their fair share of possession, they can run over any team. So the possession is going to be the key to the result, and the start is going to be very important. Philippa, because as we know, the Dolphins are very slow starters in the first 10 or 15. If the Roosters begin fast, like they did with Penrith, and put, you know, 3 tries on very quickly, then the Dolphins will be up against it.
0: Absolutely, and I actually thought the exact same last night watching it. Maybe it just took the stuffing out of them. We'll find out come Saturday. Also want to talk about, of course, the Warriors. They're the top of the table right now with that field goal, of course, getting them 1 point ahead of Penrith to take the top spot. And they'll play the Newcastle Knights at home, Craig, so I think that's really key for them. But the Knights are on a roll as well. I mean, they're sitting 6 on the table too. So I don't think it'll be an easy game, but the Warriors are certainly playing well.
1: I think, the potential suspensions of Frizzell and particularly Dom Young are very big outs for Newcastle. Dom Young, of course, a very big try scorer, but when he carries the ball up from the opposite end, he can make up a lot of metres. So they're 2 big outs. And the Warriors at home are just about invincible with the hometown crowd behind them. They're in great form, the Warriors. I think they will win, and I think they'll win handsomely, to tell you the truth, because they're in such a great form at the moment. It doesn't seem to matter who's out of the team for the Warriors. They step up and they take the next step forward. Of course, Dallin's injury on the weekends is a sour note, because what a wonderful finisher he is, and what a great player he's been over the last few years. But shoulder issue certainly will put him out for a fair while.
0: Yeah, I was hearing yesterday, actually watching the Titans v the Broncos in the NRLW, Craig, and they said he had a broken collarbone, so sounds like he'll be out for a wee while. Can't believe he still got back to get that try before going off too, when he was about to. So yeah, I agree. I think the Warriors are just on such a roll. So good luck to the Waz fans. Maybe it really is their year. But let's concentrate in on Winton. Race number 4, the first market we want to take a look at here. The Diamond Creek, of course, a Southern Surge final.

0: And here, our favourite is Redback Bob, $1.14. Doesn't get much shorter than this for Phil Williamson. And then you've got Yukon Hill at $6. Let's have a look at Redback Bob. A really nice type here. Obviously, very good going 2 from 2 last time out at Invercargill. And I actually did catch up with the Williamsons prior to that on the Sunday sesh, saying that they really think a lot of this gelding. And, well, Craig, you can see why.
1: Yes, well, his debut performance was super as well, and he just looked so relaxed out there, Philippa, and on his debut it looked like he's been out there 10 or 12 times, and this was his second start, and he just put a big space on them. Small field today, top quality horse, and he can be balanced in the early stages of the event, so I think he'll be very hard to beat. So Redback Bob, again, short price favourite, but you're watching a quality horse, and he should be winning. King's Choice improved every start this preparation to get into a last start victory. Yukon Hill's been good the last two starts, and Sands of Destiny was a really good debut, showed terrific gate speed. If she can show that gate speed again today, get across and lead and take cover, she's a place chance. So I went 6, 5, 2, and 4.
0: Williamson colours to the 4, okay, and then we move on to race number 5 here, where again Rack McNara is very short at $1.35. Outside of it, you've got a couple there at the 14s, a Captain Christina and Raka Turbo, but nothing else.

0: take the reins as well. Beat Mighty Delight last time, and again, it's ultra hard to beat in this race, Craig.
1: Yes, well, this was a super win. First start, sat without cover all the way and just put pay to them very quickly over the latter stages of the event. Sure to be improved by the one. He wears spreaders, so he obviously has a little bit of issue of hitting his knee, so I wouldn't expect he'd be flying the gate. All guns are blazing early, but winning his heat like that and on debut, you'd expect him to be extremely hard to beat. Off the canvas, very good second behind a smart one, Rocky Balboa, two starts ago, came out in one of his next attempts. So he's been in very good form. In for third, Raka Turbo, who's tough and should be grinding away. And Captain Christina, Matthew Williamson was interviewed on the Sunday session a few weeks ago and said she works a lot better than she's raced thus far. She might be the improver out of the event. So 2:13, 6, and 4.
0: Okay, like that. There you go. That's what Craig likes in the fifth. Now let's move on to race number six. A little bit more open here. Mickey Skipper at $3.20, who's Craig's made the best bet on the program. Rise Up and Dance at $4.80. Also support there. Simply Amazing at $4.20. And Rising Storm. So certainly more open than the first two finals. And the horse we do want to highlight is Mickey Skipper. He picked up a win last time at Invercargill over the 2,200 metres, getting a on top of race rival again in Rising Storm. So he looks a good chance to go back-to-back here, Craig.
1: Yes, well, when analysing the race, I was just sort of thinking that Rise Up and Dance is more a set sprinter, number five. You can see Mickey Skipper's nicely clear there. Rising Storm's trying to chase in second spot. Rising Storm, one of his main dangers again today, and was trying hard, but was still three lengths astern. Simply Amazing's a genuine set sprinter, needs the right run to really zap home in the last 200 metres. So Mickey Skipper should be able to slide to the front. Maybe Sagwich will lead early, the 100-1 pop, then take cover, or maybe Hazel go fast early, then take cover. They're both take cover horses, so you'd think Mickey Skipper will be in front and the main dangers will have to chase. So I've gone two on top. The beat 10, Simply Amazing, who was really good last time. Rising Storm's two runs back have been terrific, and number five, Rise Up and Dance for fourth. So I've gone 2, 10, 11, and 5.
0: Thanks, Craig. There you go. 2, 10, 11 and 5 if you want an early play on race number 6. So from there, we're going to take you to race number 7. Now, this does kick off the late quaddie as well, so make sure you note that down. This could be an anchor, I think. Delphine, $1.65. Nathan Williamson once again in the bike. Outside of it, Rangitata at $4 and New Mexico at $4.60. That's how the market is currently sitting. Delphine is a very nice filly. She's by Sundown out of Majestic Way. She's looking for a hat trick here. Of course, Nathan Williamson knows her well too, Craig, having won on her and driven her in all four starts back this preparation. And her last win, she just showed that immense gate speed, didn't she, to get out to the front and just kept on really tracking to the line to beat home Jack Ace.
1: Yes, well, she's always shown ability, but she used to do a few things wrong. But she's just turned the corner in the last couple of starts. When I called her 2 weeks ago or two starts ago, it was a big bet alert on her. It was quite a healthy bet. And I thought, gee, yeah, from that draw and the way she trots, it's pretty brave. But she got the job done that day. And then she came out and she won again last start. And as you can see, picking up the margin was Jacka Ace. But in the end, was untouched to the line, had a little bit left, I think, Delphine in the run to the post. So number eight, the on-top selection. New Mexico's got good gate speed. I thought she'd try and match Delphine early and get into a prominent position. That Rangitata's very good on her day after a terrific first up win. She has had a few unlucky runs lately. Mums to Which, my best roughie of the day, is certainly quite up there, right up to Addington Company at her best. And Andy Hall's another one with a chance, but I've got 8, 6, 4, and 11.
0: Thank you, Craig. I like that. Now we move on to race number 8 on the program. And again, another really good final. We do have a short price favourite once again, though, and that is Indulge Me. So this is a race where, again, could be an anchor through the quaddie, and you're just trying to look for another couple to really inject the price as far as a bet goes in the race, because this little filly was just so dominant last time, beating Santiago. She didn't get all favours in the run either. It was over the same trip to Craig here, over the mile. I mean, she had to sit three wide for a little bit before working to the lead, and the way she's put them away, she is a serious little filly.

Oh, she is. She's right up the Group 1 company. She was actually coming out of a Group 1 race into her last victory, so she appreciated a massive drop back in class. She has gone well at the workouts since she beat Ruck McEnroe at the workouts since this particular

0: Indulge Me was too good, and she'll be improved by that run. That was her first. Expect her to be hard to beat. The Dancer was terrific when third two starts ago. Backed up to win last time. Best draw for a long time, which will suit Santiago and Major Burns for the Miners. But this is a top quality filly, Indulge Me.
1: Certainly is. So there you go. That's what Craig is liking. We'll just leave it there, Craig, because we do have, of course, your second coming up very quickly here. 4 minutes away, the Southbold ITM Winton Mobile Pace. And there's two up the top of the book. Franco Newmark at $2.20 and Carbonate at $3.20. They dominate the market. Princess Alaya there at $9 and Harvey at $9 as well on that line. You actually have got a little bit of value in this, Craig, with the four on top. She's resuming the filly by Captain Crunch, and she has had her last race day start on the December the 19th too, so coming into this with a bit of a freshen up, but I believe she's had a few jump outs.
0: She has, and she's done very well in those particular events, particularly that last start where she was in third position early, and she sprinted home best over the top of them in the latter stages. Now, the first starter, Harvey, was also in that trial. Harvey was in front. Princess Alia three backed the markers, and Princess Alia was able to run down Harvey in that particular event. 2-3-2, 58-1, 28-7, so good final fractions. A length and a half was the margin there for Princess Alia. So she's obviously got some ability there. And that first starter, Harvey's by Sky Major, at a Viscountess, who's produced two winners in Lookout and I Spy. I Spy going 152.4 in the second end, producing seven winners, including Vindicate at 153.2 and Vice Chairman 151.9. So Harvey's a nicely bred first starter, which is not without a chance. But I've ended up with the four, Princess Alia on top.
1: At $9.52, so representing some value for me if I was at home. Talking about a little bit of names that you just back because they mean something to you. Well, my son's called Harvey, so I'd probably go that way. It's in the selections for Craig. But you got the five, Carbonate, in, who's moving in this market too. The three-year-old filly down the track in the last two starts, but they've been in really strong fields, Craig. Prior to that, she did pick up a nice second.
0: Yeah, she did, and she's nicely drawn today. I do expect her to go forward at the start and be prominent. I do think the mile distance will suit as well, Carbonate, so it does look to be a good leading chance in the event. Just by the way, yeah, Philippa, have you got Harvey wearing a Penrith Panther jumper now instead of a Broncos jumper? Because he was wearing Broncos gear the last time I met him.
1: He's a bandwagon, so yes, you best believe he has jumped off the Broncos. What a shock there, Craig. He is supporting Penrith at the moment, and the Warriors. So what a surprise, the top two in the table.
0: Yeah, that's good. I always like to follow winners, that's for sure. Now, Franco Newark's the interesting runner. It's the favourite, $2.35. It's only had the two starts, and both of those were up north at Timaru and at Abington. It was way down the track each time. I haven't found any recent trial performances for Franco Newark, but with the strong stable, Blair Orange takes the drive. Plenty of support there. So worth watching for sure, Franco Newark drawing the inside. Philippa?
1: Yeah, and some really good support there. Still in the market at $2.35. What about something else at a bit of value, Craig, like the two, Delight and Gold at $12? Fourth the two starts ago here on the track, over the mile trip as well. And again, I thought that was an all right run for her, and behind La Familia, not the worst in the top four kind of selections.
0: No, from barrier two over the mile, should get a good run just off the speed. Mark Harrell's usually a pretty aggressive driver, so he'll probably try and work out of the gate, then take a trail shortly afterwards. So it's not without a chance, just a gem. Number six was placed three starts ago, with the frontline draw, has been going back of late, might end up midfield. Your Dreaming's a first starter by a Rock and Roll Dancer, the Dream Angel. She's produced six winners. Low on Wine, One Christian, Mark's Back, Angels Have Time, and Lose Dream, and also Louis Me Dad. So Lose Dream went 152.1, Angels Have Time at 155, Performer, and Mark's Back 152, 500,000 plus. So Your Dreaming's well bred. The latest trial was back in June, and that was behind Hijack, where was six back on the markers, one out, one back at the 600, came wide on the turn and went backwards. But that was the last trial it had. But had three placed efforts in the workouts prior to that last trial. So might go better than what that last trial suggests as we're moving up.

sets here for the South Build ITM Winton Mobile Pace. And Franco Newark is the favourite first run for the Tony Stratford stable this afternoon. This race over the flying mile. Franco Newark moves up. We've got the inside of the second line. Swahili goes forward. As the runners are lining up, Delight and Gold goes forward with Harvey. And also got Princess Alia there. Carbonate and Just a Gem, the stablemates, drawn alongside each other. Matthew Williamson taking the drive on Carbonate. So we're set to run. The IETM EH Ball Mobile lose them. They're racing now, and Delight and Gold came out fast. Franco Newark began quickly. Princess Alia began well. Harvey shooting through two in the middle, and on the inside was Swahili. Caught out wider on the track was Carbonate and Just a Gem. Dropping back to the inside was Sure to Rise. Swahili's dropped out. In fact, the stablemate of Swahili. Danger Zone's dropped out towards second last, and last of all was Your Dream. And past the 1,200 metres mark they go. Delight and Gold's in front, leads by two lengths over Franco Newark in second spot. Sliding forward, Princess Alia to be without cover on the outside of Swahili. One out, one back now was Harvey. Then came Just a Gem, followed up by Carbonate, who found a position in the one white line. Shorter Rise was next. Danger Zone second last, and Your Dreamer was last of all. In the back straighter, and the leader, Delight and Gold, leads by half a length. Princess Alia the outside in second. Franco Newark will wait for the perfect sting at McElodge passing lane runner. Harvey's next to the one out, one back position. Swahili's on the inside, and coming out wider the starter run was Your Dream, and the first starter shot up to them very sharply. Carbonate was next, then Just a Gem. Well back was Danger Zone, Shorter Rise, and last of all was in fact Danger Zone. Swahili was the one fourth last up towards the turn, and Delight and Gold's in front, being joined by Princess Ali the outside. Franco Newark's had the perfect trip. Your Dreamin shot up to them quickly, was just peaking now. Carbonate comes to the outside with Just a Gem as they're about to straighten up. Delight and Gold tackled hard by Princess Alia the outside. Franco Newark gets the run. Carbonate's out wider off the track with Just a Gem in the straight. Princess Alia in front. Franco Newark the inside powering through. Franco Newark with a soft trip hit the lead. Princess Alia galloped under pressure, and it's going to be Franco Newark for the money. Franco Newark beat Just a Gem. Photo third, Delight and Gold was Brave and Carbonate. Just behind them, pulling up quickly was Your Dreamin. Also Swahili, Danger Zone. Princess Alia was certainly going to run second before it broke stride with 100 metres to go. Was a promising run though, did all the work. Then came Harvey and Your Dreamin pulled up quickly. So Franco Newark will be the winner here. Number one for Blair Orange, Princess Alia, who sat without cover all the way and hit the lead. It was going really well till it galloped. Just a Gem out wider on the track will get up into second spot. Delight and Gold will be third in front of a Carbonate. But it'll be Franco Newark, the

0: coming from the Canterbury region. First up for Tony Stratford in the run to the judge. Just a Gem, here's by Lazarus, at a Ballroom Jewel, raced by GK for T Meter, L Colquhoun, also B Meter, R McCowan, N Friedlander, and J Robinson, Matthew Williamson, and Hayden Douglas. Delight and Gold, Better's Delight, returned to Gold by raced by S Bell, S Gill, A Bell, Mrs K Bell, Miss K Bell, J Gibson, M Hines, and C Buckley, Brian Norman, and Mark Hurrell as the runners return. So the well-fancied Franco Newark has been able to win it. The third attempt, Philippa, got that perfect run in behind the leader, used the passing lane, has been able to drive through in and score in the second race. Our third comes up at 1:51.
1: Thanks, Craig. Really did. Nice effort, wasn't it? Good race in the end, but gets the chocolates at start number three, win number one. And if you found it, still ended up paying a really good price. You can see the mid-roof move in the race and just biding the time up the passing lane there. And it takes the victory in the second, the Southbold ITM Winton Mobile Pace. From there, we do have, of course, a lot more action coming out of Winton. If you're just joining us, we do have, of course, a lot of the Diamond Creek Farm Southern Boys, Southern Racing, Southern Surge Final Mobile Pace over the mile, and we've got four right through to race 10 of those. But Franco Newmark, too good. Blair Orange in the four with the Tony Stratford, of course, taking out race number two. Now from there, we have to find out what the big fish is also liking out of Winton today. Let's have a look.

0: Yeah, welcome to Wild Watch. I'm your large aquatic friend, and we're at Winton Central Southland Raceway for a great card. There, of course, it's Dash for Cash Day, all races over a mile, Southern Surge Day, and one of the features is race number four. And it comes in the form of Redback Bob. Now, Source just had the two starts, very impressive on debut, and second up even more impressive. Here it is, wheeling around them in the black and white colours at the top of the lane, Nathan Williamson. It sustained a long run, and they went 2.43. 2.43 for a trotter second up, Son of Majestic Sun. Trained by Phil, he's got a couple in the race. Thought it was an outstanding run, and he does this relatively easy. Got a great stride on him, dashed away. Think he's an exciting trotter and a horse that'll be right in the age group races later in the season. Race four, horse number six, Main Danger, King's Choice, and probably Yukon Hill from barrier number two. Now, going later in the program, I think the Dance has been going really, really good races. Good winner last start at Invercargill. Let's highlight that. It's in the orange colours and it's in the trail. Now, this horse sustained a bit of pressure mid-stages by Major Burns. It sustained the run up the inside once it got clear at the 150. Matthew Williams, you can see, will lean down, grab the plugs, and there was an immediate reaction. Lovely type, this horse. I know it's taking on the favourite here, Indulge Me, but as a top two bet, I think it's probably the way to play. Race 8, horse 5, the Dancer, 2.39. Good time. Can definitely run in the money in race number 8. The Main Danger, as I said, Indulge Me from the second row. Let's go to the last. I thought Tua Leap is racing well. Now, it went to Omaru last week in a far, far stronger field. End up looping around the outside. Here it is in Shane Matheson's colours, Sam Motley aboard. And again, beat them up. Beat Sembra fairly and squarely, who started favourite this day. They went 3.14 for the 2,600 metres, which is an exceptionally good run. And prior to that, run second behind Step It Up a Notch, who's race rival here. I did like it. Race 10, horse 11, Tua Leaper. The work is good. It's got a good record on this track. It's raced 11 times, in the money 6 times. I think it's a good bet in the last. Main Danger, Step It Up a Notch, and also Just a Wee Sip, who's on the second row. Let's have a three highlight for you, Whale Watch on Sunday. Redback Bob's the best of the day, race four, number six. I think top two at least, maybe one over four type of bet, race four, horse number five, the Dancer. And in the last, if you're taking a quaddy or an each way bet, have a look at race 10, number 11, Tua Leaper.
1: Well, there you go. That could be a really nice multi. Take them all, pop it into a multi and see if the Whale delivers for you today. Redback Bob has a best in race number four coming up and still paying, well, an okay price now, $1.14. He's very well found, but if you chuck him in a multi, then you can really use his little percentage to get you a bit more, hopefully, if he gets the job done here. This race, 41 minutes away, Yukon Hill. Maybe if you're a same race multiplayer, could be one to include there to go with your favourite Redback Bob. But that is

Is the Wales Mail today out of Winton. For us, we are going to take you to our next venue. We go greyhound racing again out of Shepparton. Race three, 2 minutes away. And in this one, we do have a couple supported in the market. Number 7 at $2.90, Berrigaine. 5 starts for a win, 2 seconds and a third. So bringing in very good form for Jason Sharp. Has had a fourth, then a third, then a second, then a first. Really did improve each and every time. Outside of it though, this is a race with a fair bit of exposed form. You've got a dog like True Agent sitting out there at $31. Mr. Bojangles is your favourite. Back-to-back victories of late, both of them here. Alpha Box in number 6 is an okay record as well. Can get off the traps, not quite.

0: or all five starts, so only been out of the money once. One is made in 11. So I just think at $31, you could do worse than a gold coin on him, or maybe having a look at him for the top four play. Outside of that, Heaven on Earth, 13 starts for a win. 6 seconds and 3x3rd is another dog for Peter Frost, who is not the worst in this. Really good field, and I think the more you look at the race, it really does define that. So let's see what Brian Hibbard likes. Maybe he can talk us into one instead, to Daniel Hibbard. And he's with the 7 ahead of the 6, so the 2 favourites. But then he does have a bit of value for Ness and for 3rd ahead of the 2, Heaven on Earth. So 7, 6, 1 and 2 are his selections. Let's get to him now.
1: Is the winner of 2 of 6. Both wins have come in its last two starts, in a T3 maiden in the grade 7 last start, 22.05 and 22.14 the times there. Third, $3 rather for Burgain, who was a winner at Warrnambool last start, beating Platoon. Has won 3 of 10, 1 of 5 over this trip. $5 for Ness, who was a winner at Shep in 22.24 last start, beating Market Rose. Has won 3 of 10, 2 of 6 over this journey. And then $6 for Whirly Wind, a winner at Richmond on debut back in July, and 18.37 the gallop there. And then was 5th at Warrigal behind Manchester Trev last, starting to mix 6-7, has won the 1 from 2. So they're about to get set for race number 3. The Shep News mix 6-7. $11 next best is Heaven on Earth, who was 2nd here to Mr. Bojangles last start. $15 Nightmare Swifty, who won its maiden as an odds-on favourite last time out, beating Creativity. Just about ready to run. The 3rd of the day, the Shep News mix 6-7. Favourite is box 6, Mr. Bojangles. The green light turned on and the lure is on the move. They are set to run. Ready? And away. There was speed out from True Agent. Wants to get up the track, though. Burgain's gone past it and now gets to the lead. And Whirly Wind is on the charge and goes up to poke its nose in front. True Agent back to 3rd. Then Nightmare Swifty. Well back Heaven on Earth and Finesse. And Mr. Bojangles is held up in traffic last. But Whirly Wind's reached the lead and dashed right away. Whirly Wind by 6. 2nd Burgain. 3rd, I reckon, True Agent just ahead of Finesse. Next across the line was Heaven on Earth, Mr. Bojangles never in it, Nightmare Swifty. It's a hot gallop, 21.956 the time. Number 8, Whirly Wind, Michelle Berry, extended brilliantly up the straight and goes good time to score. 8.73.1. 8.73.1 are the numbers on the 3rd. Just the 2 starts to date. Was a big winner at Richmond, and then no luck last start behind Manchester Trev at Warrigal. Was in the market, and today from the wide draw got a gun run across with Burgain, but went straight past it. It's been much too good. 6.25 by 2.75 the margins. Whirly Wind by Bernardo out of KN Model. Michelle Berry at start 3, win 2. 7 second, Burgain. Jason Sharp by Collision out of All Too Easy. And 3rd to 3, True Agent. Fernando Bale, Missile Danny, also Michelle Berry.
0: 8.73.1. One of your faves out wide, too good in the end. 6.25 lengths has been the margin, too. And Dominated gets the win and does it nice at a good price, too. So well done if you found it. From there, we're going to take you back to some highlights from Friday Night Lights. Let's have a look at the Morris Homes.
2: For the Morris Holmes Vase, starter Dave Gaffney releases them now and they're off and racing. Dreams of Free came away in a bobble. Tack McLeod bobbled and then settled, and the Lazarus Effect took an absolute flyer and he popped straight through the middle of them all. Renegade is one off the markers. Wild Willow trying to hold him out. The Lazarus Effect now gets cover. Moonga follows Wild Willow on the inside. 2 lengths away, Better's Anvil. And then came Tack McLeod, and there's 6 or 8 lengths away to Dreams of Free. So Wild Willow and Renegade, they jostled for the lead, and it's Wild Willow to hold out Renegade. Moonga has the trail, and the Lazarus Effect is running fourth with cover. Better's Anvil is 5th along the inside. 2 lengths, Tack McLeod, and there's 6 lengths away to Dreams of Free. So it's Wild Willow into the back, leading it by a length. Running 2nd on the outside, Renegade, and the Lazarus Effect now pops the pocket and he comes up 3 wide to join Wild Willow. And you can guarantee the lead's there for the favourite, the Lazarus Effect. And he

0: Takes the bull by the horns down the back. Running third on the inside now is Moonga. Renegade left parked and two lengths away to Bidder's Anvil. There's a length and a half tack McLeod, and tacking on at the back is Dreams of Freeze. So the Lazarus Effect is the leader. He comes down with 16.50 left to run, and he leads by a length and a half on Wild Willow, and Renegade is a neck away third. Moonga runs three back on the inside, and Bidder's Anvil is one out, one back. Then Dreams of Free and one length away to Tack McLeod. Great to see him back tonight. He's at the tail round the corner, and the harness link lead time was in a very sedate 117.4. it's the Allied Security Group 3 Morris Holmes Vase, and they come down to halfway. The leader is the Lazarus Effect by a length and a half on Renegade, and the trail third is Wild Willow, and Moonga three back on the inside, and he's settled a lot better tonight. 1-1 Bidder's Anvil follows Renegade on the outside of Dreams of Free, and the last of them is Tack McLeod as they work out of the straight. He got the opening quarter in 32. It's the Lazarus Effect leading the way a length and a half. Renegade, now something's not right with Bidder's Anvil. He's been eased out of the Vase, so Bidder's Anvil has been eased out of the race. The leader is the Lazarus Effect up to the 900 metres, leading at a length and a half on Renegade, trailing third Wild Willow. Now Moonga was able to get away from the inside. He's now 1-1 fourth in a beautiful spot. Dreams are free underneath of him, one length away to Tack McLeod, and Bidder's Anvil has been eased out of the contest. 700 to go. Second quarter was 31.7, the half and 63.7, and the Lazarus Effect leads by one length on Renegade. Wild Willow third, the inside of Moonga, then Dreams are free and Tack McLeod as they come to the 500 metres, a bunching field. The leader, the Lazarus Effect, a half to Renegade, trying to go with him. Wild Willow behind the leader, Moonga poised, and then Dreams are free, who travels nowhere to go though, and Tack McLeod is back last. Third quarter, 28.3, the Vase about to turn and burn, and it's the Lazarus Effect, a length and a half Renegade. Moonga starts to run on strongly. Wild Willow got the run. The Lazarus Effect in front, a length to Renegade. Wild Willow and Moonga, the Lazarus Effect in front. He's holding, and he gets the golden pass to the cup. The Lazarus Effect beats Moonga. Third Renegade, and fourth was Wild Willow. Then Dreams are free. Tack McLeod not too far away. Bidder's Anvil, he's okay. Tim Williams eased him out of the race at the 900 metres, and we'll get an update. The Lazarus Effect.
1: Talk to us initially about the start, Bob. That electric start he made, how key was that?
2: Yeah, big help, Andy, you always is in these races. But, Brett, to get the win, and he was actually hopeless in front tonight. He usually wears blinds, but I left them off fresh tonight. But you'll have them on next time.
1: You're able to get away with it cheaply out in front with nothing coming around, though, so that must have been an aid.
2: Yeah, perfect. It just worked out like a trial, really. So that's what he was here for. But, he'll hopefully keep improving off that.
1: He'd only had one quiet trial leading into it, so there must be a fair bit of improvement under the bonnet.
2: Yeah. Well, hopefully. We've still got a wee way to go, but, hopefully he can be cheery come November.
1: You've now got a ticket to that. What's next for him now?
2: He's always day by day, you know, seeing how he pulls up and that, but all going well. He'll be back in a fortnight.
1: Well done, mate.
2: Thank you.
3: Yes, that was pretty impressive, wasn't it, from the Lazarus Effect to hold them out there at the park and do it nicely too. So let's have a look now at the Cup of Field here too, where you can see Leap to Fame, $1.80, Marketplace at $4.80, and the Lazarus Effect, there he is at $10 after being victorious on Friday night. Great win from him. Minos there too, it's tough at $12. The Janitor, of course, the Aussie Raider at 12s. Kingman too, trying to defend his title from a couple of years ago, is Swayze at 12s, and then Dangerous at $16. So still a little bit to change in this market, but if we see the big boy Leap to Fame come back, that will be so good. But Marketplace, one of the key chances there too, of course, with the real shame. I've got the Chocolates getting injured and not being able to make his way towards this race. Still going to set up for one heck of a race, as it always is, come that first Tuesday, well, first Cup week, they should say, after our first Tuesday in November. We get the Melbourne Cup, and then we roll into the big one for the New Zealanders, the Trotting Cup, for the harness fans. For now, let's concentrate in on our third out of Winton. Speaking of harness fans, four and a half away, Jack O'Henry at $3.20. You've got a couple of others there at the $3.50, 4:40 mark. So we need to get to the man that's done all of the homework. And Craig

0: You've with the five here, Jack of Henry on top. What do you like about his chances today?
1: I think the man that did all the homework's actually sitting at Addington at the present time, because Andy was supposed to be here. And of course, the flights were grounded yesterday, so he couldn't arrive. But yes, so I have done a little bit of form. Jack of Henry, he's had two trials leading into this assignment, a third and a second. Now, the latest second was behind the brilliant filly mare, Duchess of Kent. They ran home a last half of 56.5. It took a long time for Duchess of Kent to get the better of Jack of Henry, where he led and he battled on super well. And I thought that was a terrific form line for a race of this standard.
0: Well, there you go. I like that too. And you're getting a good price at $3.20, Craig. And behind, you've got the 6, Amarula Franco, in the mix. She was a very good winner back and fresh this preparation. And then last time at Invercargill, she was over the 1,700 metres, ended up finishing third to her. What did you think of that run?
1: Yeah, she went okay last start. She had to work hard to find the front, and then she was run down in the latter stages of that event. She was aggressively driven early when she won three starts ago on this track over this distance, and I do expect that Blair Orange will put the foot flat to the floor at the start today. Did take cover after finding the front there first up, and it may do the same thing again, but apart from Rahasi, I can't really see a genuine leader on the front line, so he may even try and lead all the way. Tony Stratford, Blair Orange, looking for that race-to-race double. Definitely a chance. We'll be up on the speed throughout.
0: Third line of betting is Luxmere at $4.50. Resumed with a second, and that again was in that same race as Herb. Worked into a really nice position. She's drawn 8 on the front line, so where do you think she gets to?
1: She was first up from a spell. I was surprised that she didn't win the run she had. She was one out, one back, and behind Herb, who did all the work in the run. It was a terrific win by Herb. It was able to hold out Lakshmi. But she might be a little bit sharper second up from a spell. I don't know where she's going to end up on the run from out there, Philippa. That's why I've put her only in third and not a little bit higher. But she's certainly got the ability and promise there. Her win that prior to a spell was terrific when she beat that Red Hot Philly Pepper. So she's got the ability and the talent. It's just where she ends up in the draw.
0: And then number 7, Ra'asai, the 3-year-old gelding, a winner from him two starts ago over the 2,200 metres. That was beating home Raka Turbo. And then off the back of that, he was in that Mighty Flying Lou race. He had an okay run in transit, Craig, but he just didn't really go on with it there.
1: No, well, that race at Awamaru, he didn't have the best of luck last time. He was poking through the middle in the latter stages without being brilliant. He was working home okay. His win prior was extremely good over Raka Turbo, where he was aggressively driven and did a power of work in the run and was still able to kick on in the run to the finish. I wasn't sure about the pronunciation of the horse, but I thought Rahasi was a safer way of pronouncing it than the other ways I could say it. So I've gone with Rahasi. No one's told me otherwise. But in the three starts to date, has gone quite well. That win two starts ago suggests he can be right up there prominent here.
0: So 5, 6, 8, and 7 for you. Other runners in the market, Craig, we do have a By Chance, number 11 in the book. He's had that one start back this preparation. He finished 5th. That was at Invercargill over the 1,700 metres. Again, same form line as her, but just, I suppose, off the unruly, so a little bit of manners will be key here.
1: Yes, and when you're off the unruly over the short course, the flying mile, you need a little bit to go your way. But it was a really good first up run by Chance. So certainly one to follow coming up in the weeks on coming. And it should be sharper for that run. But again, where is he going to end up? He's drawn the unruly and he'll probably end up last and doing a lot of chasing. He'll need a lot of pressure in the early stages of the event. And there's no real genuine death seat horse in this race to really apply that pressure, so it might end up being a sprint home, but he certainly did go well enough first up. Super Fast is always thereabouts. She's been going well. Rock and Roman's got a bit of early speed from 2 as we're moving up. So the gate's rolling. Robert and Janice Austin Mobile. We thank Robert and Janice Austin to support Winton Harness Racing on our Southern Surge Day today. And of course, Southern Harness proudly acknowledges Night and Day, official sponsor of the Starters and the Starters crew. The Night and Day join mentioned EH Ball ITM, the sponsor of the mobile, the Regent Car Court Starters crew vehicle, and of course, if you have a look at the

0: Turn out of the front straight, the beautiful signs of the night and day in the Macca Lodge signs. They really stand out, the beautiful new signs, the signage around the track. But it's about set, Robert Janis Austin. Race number three of the day. Amarillo Franco drawn out wide. And Jacka Henry's going to come out fast racing. Jacka Henry has flown the gate. He just bobbled one or two strides shortly afterwards, but he's going to lead. Jacka Henry's in front from Diamonds on My Shoes in second spot. Out deep off the track, Rahassi's going forward. Tasha's Bad Girl's three off the track. Jacka Henry just ran a little awkward around that first bend. Cold Outside's next on the inside, or Cold Pursuit's next on the inside of Rockin' Roman. Two lengths away, super fast, then by Chance and Lakshmi dropped out to the tail end of the field from the wide draw and is spotting the leader some 8 lengths start in the early stages as they go into the back straight. 1100 metres left from home, and Rahassi, despite the wide draw, has been able to work forward and find the front. Rahassi is the pilot. Jacka Henry in second spot will now wait for the perfect sting at Macca Lodge passing lane. Up on the outside, Amarillo Franco gets to third but did work hard early. Tasha's Bad Girl, Diamonds on My Shoes, Cold Pursuit on the inside. Super Fast was in the running line, following up Rockin' Roman. By Chance, second last, and Lakshmi was last of all. 700 metres left to travel. Rahassi's in front, leads 2 lengths. Jacka Henry second. Amarillo Franco's done all the work of the run. Tasha's Bad Girl angles out 3 wide to commence a forward move. Super Fast is out 4 wide. Diamonds on My Shoes. Rockin' Roman was next. Coming to the outside is By Chance, but a long way off the lead. And Lakshmi must be 5 and 6. Deep on the bend, but she is making ground. Up to the turn, Rahassi in front. Jacka Henry popped off the inside to pursue. Super Fast on the outside, tries hard. Rahassi claimed by Jacka Henry. The outside, Super Fast. Amarillo Franco, Lakshmi's out very wide. Jacka Henry's in front. Rahassi's coming again, the inside. Jacka Henry's in front from Rahassi, who's fighting hard, but Jacka Henry's going to win first up. Jacka Henry beats Rahassi. Lakshmi's flown for third in front of Super Fast. Amarillo Franco just behind them was By Chance, also Rockin' Roman and Cold Pursuit well back in the field. Diamonds on My Shoes and Tasha's Bad Girl the last one to greet the judge. So the winner will be Jacka Henry. Did trial really well behind the very, very smart Duchess of Kent. Raced pretty greenly early and eventually took the trail behind Rahassi. Gee, Rahassi was game. It looked like Jacka Henry was going to win by a length or so with 200 to go, but Rahassi just kept fighting back on the inside, and Lakshmi from the bad draw has flown out wide into third spot in front of Super Fast as they hit the judge. So we've got the winner, Jacka Henry, by Always Be Mickey out of Aaron Jacka, raced by C and Mrs. A Smile. Brett Gray and Daniel Anderson combining has got the prize. Rahassi by Better's Delight at a Wreck Law, raced by M. Saunders, Matt Saunders and Craig Ferguson combined. And Lakshmi by Better's Delight at a Louisiana Midfree, raced by P and Mrs. P. Renwick, Darren Keast and Mark Hurrell. The combination there as runners about to return. Good win first up with the good trial and workout form. Jacka Henry's been able to get the prize in race three. And that takes us to the first of our features this afternoon, Philippa, the Diamond Creek Farm Southern Bred Southern Red Southern Surge final. Redback Bob is a clear-cut favourite looking to remain undefeated from 3 starts.
1: Thanks, Craig. Certainly is. Jacka Henry, what a good win that was there, though. $3.20. He closed off with the fixed odds and just too good in the end. Back and fresh. A good training performance from Brett Gray. That's now win two at start number 9. From there, we take you to Shepparton, not far away from a jump here, where 4, 8, 6, and 7 are our commentators' selections there out of Shepparton today. And if you are wondering who that is, of course, it's Daniel Hibbard, who does the commentating from Victoria. So he has gone with your favourite on top, Flourish, who's either won or picked up a placing in the last 4 starts. So 2 of those have been winning efforts as well, and Peter Frost already with a winner today on the program. He's looking for another. Outside of it, Kakuza, number 8 in his selections, with Market Rose and Star Bluey. All of them bring in last start form. Good race this. Let's get to him for his thoughts.
2: And then it's 7.50 for Star Bluey, 8.50 for Big Cool, and then out to double figures, or $8.

0: Market Rose, $21 for Aston Crypto, and Shaggy Bears the Outsider at $71 on fixed odds. So the field behind the box is now for race number 4 on the card, and the favourite in blue, and that's Flourish for Peter Frost, a winner here, beating Sustainable last start, 25 and 76 over the 450, drops back to this trip today, but it did win over this journey, beating its, winning its maiden in 22.41 at the end of July, and it is the favourite here this morning. $2.80 for Kakuza, who is at $2.80, two wins from 15, third here last start to Christmas. And then $8 for Market Rose, a second here last start to Finesse. Moving in, race number 4, the CKH Painting Mix 6-7. And the favourite wears blue, and that is Flourish. First line in. Second row runners are up. The green light is turned on. And the lure is on the move. They are set to run race number 4. Ready? Racing fast out wide was Kakuza, showing great toe. Market Rose is trying to go with it. Now Star Bluey pushed through, and Star Bluey found the lead. Kakuza is second. Market Rose was third, but got up the track and checked Flourish. So Big Cool got the inside run. Shaggy Bear and Aston Crypto. It's Star Bluey tackled by Kakuza. Star Bluey, Kakuza. They hit the line. Star Bluey. Star Bluey won it, beat Kakuza and Big Cool. Shaggy Bear's got home for fourth ahead of Flourish. Then came Aston Crypto. And Market Rose at the rear in 22.432. Star Bluey for Terry Meyer, the winner, has been too good. Probably got outpaced early by Kakuza, but really pushed hard underneath it going into the bend, and has been able to hold it out and wins the race. 7.82 and 3. 7.82 and 3 are the numbers on race number 4. It is ahead by 2.5, the margins. Ahead by 2.5. 8.54, 13.89, 22.432 is the time on race number 4. The winner, number 7, Star Bluey by Hooked on Scotch out of
1: 7.82 and 3 will be the way that they finish. Star Bluey at 7.10, 4.40 upsets them, beating home Kakuza, who was right there, Big Cool and Shaggy Bear. From there, Shepparton, we're going to take you back to Winton to wrap up their previous. The third on the program was taken out by your favourite and Jacka Henry at $2.70 on the tote. Rahasi at $1.50 into second. And Luxmi really hitting a line nicely for third at $1.80, and the 10 made up your top four. So 5, 7, 8 and 10, the numbers you needed. Your first four across the line paid $159.50. That takes us to another break here on your Monday afternoon. Don't go too far. We'll be having a look at some highlights coming up from the weekend.

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0: Welcome back into your coverage here on our Monday afternoon. If you're out and about on Saturday and you missed the first group two of the new season, well, let's take you back to the Waikato Stud Foxbridge Plate, where it was taken out by Alabama Lass.
1: Waikato Stud Foxbridge Plate at group two level. They're off and racing. Dusty Road a link slow with River Plate. Spencer's a quiet ride early. Where's the speed? Alabama Lass is rolling forward at her leisure. Media World will follow her across. Jethro Tull holding them out for a time. Then Churchillian. Crescetti settled down in 50s. Three wide around then of the next one. First five followed by Sterling Express. Tardelli's back in the road. Ruck there from Affirmative Action. They're followed by Twain. Then Spencer well back. Dusty Road and River Plate's at the tail. Alabama Lass will lead them down the side of the track, and it's been a good lead for Alabama Lass. Media World sits second. Crescetti's up to third. He's had a tough run. Three wide outside of Jethro Tull. Churchillian. Affirmative Action makes his ground wallet wider, followed into the race by Spencer. First five's in traffic, and Sterling Express is starting to weave through. Alabama Lass nurse to the 150. Media World's almost on terms. Sterling Express is starting to weave with Affirmative Action. Alabama Lass kicked on. She had a length on Media World, and she's back and back big time. Alabama Lass wins the Foxbridge Plate. Media World second. Sterling Express a photo third and fourth with Affirmative Action. They're followed by Tardelli first five. Out wide it was River Plate with Spencer. The next on crossing would have been Crescetti. Had a tough run back with Dusty Road. Twain and Churchillian were possibly closer.
2: Ken, it's been pretty slick, but she seemed to be travelling comfortably throughout.
3: Yeah, she's really grown up, Aidan, you know, like, I don't know what happened in Melbourne, Fleming did, after the Moya when she went so well, but, you know, she sort of, just sort of was a different horse since she spelled and come back this time. She's back to her old self, and you know, that's the way she used to win.
2: Yeah, well, we talked about there being a bit of speed in the race, but you didn't change tack, you just let things unfold in front of you.
3: No, I left it up to Michael. I said if someone wants to go mad, you just take a sit, but, you know, just rate her up in front if she wants to be there and she's happy and count to 10, and that's exactly what he did. So, no, he seems to get on really well with her, and... No, it's a huge result.
2: More than anything, I guess it's a reassurance that you wanted, especially for what's in front of her.
3: Yeah, dead right. We'll you know, go on to the class here, obviously. Whether or not she'll get 1,400, she has won the soliloquy there at 1,400, so that's our next. You know, there's not a lot else with a sprinting mare in this country. You've got to take advantage of these early spring races, and we'll get there, and we'll see what happens after that. And a big shout-out to Bev at home, because, you know, obviously she can't make it, but I'm sure she'll be really chuffed with this one, because it's been a long haul, and we've got her back. And, you know, a little bit like Legato. Everyone forgot how good she was when she went through that lull. But, no, she's bounced back, and, you know, it's a great result.
2: Michael, it seemed to be pretty matter of fact that you got to the front. There wasn't the pressure that we expected early in the race. Was that how it felt out there?
4: Yeah, she got there easy. Switched off well when she got to the front. Found a good kick.
2: Yeah, one thing that Ken said the whole time, she's travelling better and she's felt better this preparation. So he doesn't know what's happened last time out, but I guess for you, you know that she's back in 100% form.
4: Yeah, she's been going well. He knows it better than I do, but she's always been working well, and she trialled well here the other day. I think she'll take good improvement off that too. That's good.
2: Yeah, Media World obviously gave a really good fight on the outside. Were you always confident that you had the measure of that horse?
4: Well, I hadn't really gone for her, and I felt Matt was sort of at his top, so sort of always felt I had him covered. But he come with decent form from Sydney. He'll be a nice horse to look out for. So, she's close to being a Group 1 winner, isn't she? And hopefully she gets it this prep.
2: Yeah. What about the stretching out to 1,400 metres? How will that go with her?
4: I'd say she'd need a draw in and everything go away, but she switches off really well, so I don't really see it being a problem. I think if she could draw well, get smothered up, not necessarily lead, I think she could.
0: What a great return from Alabama Lass after last season, of course, as she picks up her first Group 2 win of the season. There might be more in store because she is heading towards that Prysail Plate at Group 1 level here. Over the 1,400 metres, we're well written, of course. We've seen her be so good at the trials resuming, particularly at Taupo of late. She's your favourite. However, she is taking on the older horses for the first time in her career, including your Foxbridge winner there, Alabama Lass, at $5. And as you heard from Ken, I suppose a question mark whether or not she'll see the 1,400 metres out at this level. She did do it as a three-year-old at earlier on in her career. And then you've got First Five, who, look, I did think was still okay there in the Foxbridge. She was a little bit up on toe prior to the start, probably benefited from that first out outing and the step up and trip too. So don't discount him. He's $4.50 out to $5. Platinum Attack kept safe at 12s. Tuxedo, he was a brilliant trialer recently. Well, he had a track gallop, I should say, more up at Ruakaka. At $12, he looks a nice chance. Sterling Express, I thought, was really eye-catching, hitting the line there in the Foxbridge. And Media World, considering was second to Alabama Lass, is sitting there at $16. And what about even the runs of Affirmative Action? That was his first time taking on the older horses, and a nice run there from Tar Dally. And I just love keep talking about this race because even She's a Dealer trialled massively at Taupo. Actually went quicker than Well Written's Heat. So that is all to come. And it's only a weekend or so away, the 5th of September. Looking forward to being back at the Bay for one of those Group 1s as well upcoming. But the Prysail will be our next to go. For us now on your Monday afternoon, however, we're going to be taking a break here. And then we'll be back to Winton very shortly for their next.
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8: In his final season, and he wins another Guineas. Keldean wins it. And the champion, Milo Sharon, wins on Champions Day.
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0: Pleasure to have your company here on our Monday afternoon. We're up to race number 4 out of Winton for our domestic racing today. You can see we've got one horse that punters want, and it is Redback Bob, the whale, making it his best as well for Nathan Williamson and Phil Williamson. Then you've got Yukon Hill at $6. Outside of those, King's Choice at $8. But it really is all about Redback Bob here, Craig, in our next race to go. Money on, suggesting he can go 3 from 3.
1: Yes, he has just looked so awesome in doing so. 4-length winning margin on debut, he sprinted very sharply, got away in the later stages. KD Corona tried to hold his back and couldn't do so. KD Corona, of course, $27 here. And here's the last replay where he came from off the speed and was able to peel off a very good last quarter and dash well clear in the latter stages of the event with Nathan. They're sitting there like a statue in the sulky, an armchair drive for Nathan, and was able to win very easily indeed. So it's been super impressive out of a good race mare in Dwindle Mist, and is clearly the horse to beat. Now, I went King's Choice in for second, Philippa. You always got to have a little bit of nous in working out with drivers. And I do remember one day I said on air, Douglas has chosen to drive this horse. He told me straight after the race, I never get the choice of my the stables drives. They just put me on whichever. But I do think that the Williamson brothers would be the top two with the Phil Williamson stable. So I would have thought that with Nathan and Matthew driving at the 6 and the 5, they have probably better chances than Yukon Hill with Brent Barclay aboard. So that's why I've got the 6 over the 5. Sometimes, Philippa, you work things out. You think you're right, but you might not be.
0: Oh, yeah, that's always from the horse's mouth first, isn't it, Craig? I think is the best way to certainly follow. So I like that key information. And yes, Redback Bob, the one here, but I do think we need to find those others that give us that little bit of a price injection. And King's Choice is obviously that one, isn't he, with that last start win. As you said, good talk there from the stable too. Nathan Williamson has to get off, of course, and drive Redback Bob, but Matty Williamson, I'm sure, will be pleased he's picked up the reins here, and it could be a Williamson Quinella. We're about to go to Shepparton, and then we'll be back to Craig very shortly for Winton. So let's jump here for our 5th, where the 2 is your fave.
2: Shelving.com.au mix 4-5. Favourite in black and white stripes. Green light is turned on, and the lure is on the move. They are set to run race number 5. And away. Comanche Jack was only a half length slow to go because Star Fury beat it out, and getting across was Karuna. Now Comanche Jack has hustled through, got past Biscottino. Last of all, Relax Mate. Star Fury in front, but Comanche Jack's got across him and goes clear. Biscottino's not near them today. It's Comanche Jack racing clear. Comanche Jack a good winner by 3 lengths. Second Star Fury, Biscottino ran third. Relax Mate and Karuna, and it's 21.905 the time.
0: 2, 6, 4, and 8. Comanche Jack, too good for them. $2 and $1 from Star Fury. The 4 and the 8, and for 3rd and 4th for first 4 players. We take you now back to our domestic action. Just reiterating Craig's selections. He's 6, 5, 2, and 4. So the Redback Bob and King's Choice for Phil Williamson. And then you've also got in Yukon Hill. So you're thinking maybe a Williamson trifecta here, Craig, with the little filly by What the Hill in for 3rd, and that's where she has placed in her last 2 starts.
1: Yes, with the master trainer, has been very foolproof in the 2 runs to date, and did work home quite well behind King's Choice last time out. King's Choice was a handy winner at his latest performance, and was able to get home best and beat Sands of Destiny. And I'll put Sands of Destiny in for 4th. She went really well on debut. She showed terrific gate speed. She dashed clear to lead quite easily, and she was just run down at the end, but she'll keep him.

0: to the mile, but a nice effort in behind King's Choice on that occasion.
1: Certainly was, and she did everything right in doing so, dashing across to lead. So over the flying mile, she can dash across and lead. She'll give her a little bit of a sight again today. And the bigger track, naturally, should suit her much better as well. So got her in for a place. KD Corona was second to Redback Bob when resuming, but had every chance on his back and was just losing ground at the end. It was four lengths second. He came out and ran third at his next attempt behind Brooke Spirit. That was a good run at Oamaru, and Brooke Spirit, though, looked awesome in winning that day. And I must admit, Philippa, I did expect Brooke Spirit to win again yesterday. It was knocked off by the stablemate at Rangiora right on the line, and that Shakedown is at big odds with Fiery Addy. Of course, Fiery Addy's well-bred, but has had a few mistakes in recent times as we're moving up. So this is the Diamond Creek Farm, Southern Bred, Southern Red, Southern Surge final, first of several finals today. So we're into the finals part of the program. Redback Bob is your favorite as they're moving up. Fiery Addy is out wider on the track. Shakedown moves forward. Yukon Hill goes forward with KD Corona. Sands of Destiny, the middle of the line. Redback Bob out wider, and his stablemate right alongside King's Choice. So just about ready. They get to judge Brenda McCormick and complete the lap. Set the run. Racing. Sands of Destiny came out quickly. Yukon Hill began fast. Will match Sands of Destiny early, and Yukon Hill will lead, but Sands of Destiny's got plenty of room to get in behind the leader with Shakedown trotting roughly shortly after the starter said go. Redback Bob's out three wide around King's Choice, then KD Corona and Fiery Addy's back at the tail. They flew early. Yukon Hill's in front. Sands of Destiny second. They're five lengths clear. Redback Bob the favourite, then King's Choice, KD Corona back in second last position. Shakedown and Fiery Addy is last of all and 12 lengths off the lead. At a fast tempo early, Yukon Hill's in front. Sands of Destiny will wait for the perfect sting at McElodge passing lane. And here comes Redback Bob. He moves up on the outside, boldly the favourite, and he's going to stride straight on by with 800 metres left to travel. Redback Bob's now in front. Yukon Hill's second. Sands of Destiny's in third. King's Choice comes to the outside in fourth. They're five lengths in front of KD Corona, then Shakedown and Fiery Addy. Maiden Error is a long last of all. Coming out of the back straight, Redback Bob looking to keep his undefeated record intact. He leads by 2.5 lengths in second, Yukon Hill. Then King's Choice, Sands of Destiny holds down fourth, KD Corona, and then came Shakedown. That long gap to Fiery Addy up towards the home turn. Redback Bob's in front, leads a length. King's Choice trying to close in. Yukon Hill third, Sands of Destiny in fourth. They're well clear of the others, headed by Shakedown, but up to the turn. And in front was Redback Bob. Leads narrowly. King's Choice has moved up on the outside. They're clear of Yukon Hill and Sands of Destiny into the straighter. Redback Bob the inside. King's Choice on the outside. They're clear then of Yukon Hill, Sands of Destiny. Redback Bob still just in front. King's Choice running an almighty race on the outside, but Bob's kicking back. Redback Bob's in front, and Redback Bob will remain undefeated. Good performance, Redback Bob. King's Choice, a terrific run second. Third goes to Yukon Hill. Sands of Destiny fourth. Then Shakedown, a long gap to KD Corona. And Fiery Addy, the last one across the line. Redback Bob has won the day. I thought King's Choice was in for a big danger on the outside. I was thinking might be an upset, but Redback Bob kicked back and has been able to defeat King's Choice. Third going to Yukon Hill, and Sands of Destiny will be fourth. That first quarter would have been fast. They were flying in the early stages. And Redback Bob then just ambled forward, got to the front. He was always going to be hard to beat from that point on. King's Choice has been very brave. And Yukon Hill and Sands of Destiny both going quickly early have done well in the third and fourth. But the winner, Redback Bob by Majestic Sun at a Dwindle the Mist, raced by Bev.

0: for Redback Bob. King's Choice certainly still worth following in that the first of...
1: Absolutely. What a contest that was between these two stablemates. But Redback Bob, just too good, kept on finding and holds out to King's Choice and makes it three straight from his first three starts. Congratulations to Bev Williamson and the ownership and Phil and Nathan combined. Beats King's Choice. Lovely run from him and behind despite his defeat. And Yukon Hill did give the Williamsons the trifecta ahead of the four Sands of Destiny for Kieran Tomlinson. And if you did follow in Craig Rail, he gave you the first four straight there in the fourth. From one harness meeting to another, we're going to jump across the pond and take you to harness action here from Maryborough, race number one of nine in Victoria. They are racing on a good track today, where Kai Valley Dixon is your 280 into 190 favourite. Chris Alford drives Sir Brent Lilly, and the last start winner as well. And this two-year-old by Majestic Sun out of Liberty Stride, a little filly. She had the five goes overall for two wins and a third. So she is bringing in some very good form. And her last win was at Melton. It was a $10 shot too, and she was very good on that occasion, winning by 4.5 lengths. From her, Elder Baron MJ, David Mills trains and drives, now is resuming this filly. She has had two starts to date. She won on debut, actually, and then finished fourth before going for a spell. That debut win was at Geelong over the mile, beating home El Uno. And then off the back of that, she was down the track at Wagga before going for a spell. She's had two trials to prepare for this. She's placed second in one of three and just went around a last time out. But the money's there to say she too can run a race. They dominate the market. The real drifter is She's One of Us. 450 was opening quote, right out to 14s and 235 if you did like it. Now would be the time to reinvest as we take you to Maryborough. They're about to score up.
2: Has won two races. Number five is the third pick, Cloudy Kenyon, at seven as they move up. For the first event, it's the McPherson's Printing Group two-year-old trot to kick things off, the first of nine. Track in good order. And the Mobile's making its way into the back straight. In operation today is the Nutrien Equine Mobile on the quick back up from last night. Not the only one from Ararat. Nine races about to get underway. The first for the two-year-old trotters, and they are on their journey, getting off the gate very quickly as Cloudy Kenyon, and it works across to lead from down in second. She's One of Us. He's Aries over on the inside, will end up three pegs, maybe further back. Going forward, Elder Baron MJ and Kai Valley Dixon into the first turn. So a good chance to that bend and pressing on as Kai Valley Dixon is going to head off Elder Baron MJ, who in turn had headed off Cloudy Kenyon. So we've had three different leaders in the space of a few hundred metres. Pace is good and they're well strung out around the turn. 1,200 to go. Kai Valley Dixon is the leader. Second is Elder Baron MJ. Third is Cloudy Kenyon. As they work their way into the straight and come down with a bit over a circuit left to travel there, making a mistake was She's One of Us, so it drops off the bunch and it's still galloping along last as they head down with a lap to go. 5.7 lead time, 29.4 first quarter. And the favourite leads the second favourite and then the third favourite. So it's Kai Valley Dixon from Elder Baron MJ and Cloudy Kenyon. That trio are out by about 20 metres now. Of in fourth spot, She's Aries, and on the outside of it as they make their way out of the straight is True Aplomb starting to make some inroads into that top three, and then came Downtown Girl, and out of play, She's One of Us is a long last. They went through that McPherson's Printing Group bend in the second quarter in 31-2, and it's Kai Valley Dixon down the back straight, the leader. Elder Baron MJ is second. Making good ground was True Aplomb to get up to third. And Cloudy Kenyon's fourth. Next is Downtown Girl as they headed off the back straight. They run towards the 400 metres. Kai Valley Dixon from Elder Baron MJ has had a good trail behind it. True Aplomb third, and fourth is Cloudy Kenyon. Third quarter, 29-7, and it's Kai Valley Dixon around the final bend in front from Elder Baron MJ, who's about to be called on, and True Aplomb battles away in third as they straighten up. Kai Valley Dixon just wanted to get away from the inside a little bit, but it's clear. Cloudy Kenyon's running on okay in behind them, getting up on the inside. Elder Baron MJ is after Kai Valley Dixon. It's still Kai Valley Dixon. Elder Baron MJ broke up, and Kai Valley Dixon has won it. Kai Valley Dixon first. Now, second is going to be interesting because Elder Baron MJ might have got second, but it galloped the last little bit. It looked like it might have even been going to win the race, but it'll end up being officially a photo for second, but galloping Elder Baron

0: MJ and Cloudy Kenya was the one finishing it off really well. A gap then to True Aplomb with Downtown Girl. He's Aries and she's one of us. Final quarter in 29.7. Mile rate 159.7 for Aldebaran Park. Seven wins. I think Aldebaran MJ, well, it was making it pretty interesting anyway before it galloped. But seven is the winner. A three-time winner now, 50% strike rate for Kai Valley Dixon, who's by...
1: Kai Valley Dixon will be your winner there for Chris Alford, who was in the bike, drove it beautifully for Brent Lilly, your favourite. Too good. And the end closed off at $2.10 on the tote. Now, it was very close for the Miners. The six galloping over the line and the five absolutely flying Cloudy Canyon. So you'd say with that gallop anyway, Brent Lilly's probably got that Quinella there, but we'll have that confirmation shortly. In the meantime, we go to Shepparton, race number six, a minute away. Little Amigo, 160, your favourite, very short here outside of it. Holmes at 460 up the top of the book. Off the other side, we'll be taking you to Pakenham, a race number one. They are over the mile today, 3.5 away from there first, and those colours to the four that we're quite used to seeing on the likes of Well Written now is your favourite there at Pakenham. For us though, we take you to Shepparton, race number six, and then off the back, as I say, we'll be taking you to Pakenham.
2: And 81s for Geraldton Crew, the outsider of the field. So for the favourite, ahead of 1-8 and 2 for the second leg of the quaddie. This is the Sportsbet restricted win final. Heats run here last week, and Little Amigo really set the track alight. 24.83 in his heat. He was a $1.40 favourite, and he was too good for Scott Lila, who won at Bendigo on Friday, but is a scratching out of this final today. He's won 4 of 10, Little Amigo, and could not have been any more impressive. $5 for Holmes, who ran second to Gunai Gargo in the heat, went 25.36. He was a winner at Sandown before that on a Monday program. 7.50 for Can You Keep Up, third to Gunai Gargo in the heat, and Imprint was fourth to Little Amigo in its heat. But the favourite, Where's Blue, for the second leg of the quaddie, and they're just about set to go. The Sportsbet restricted win final. Favourite in the blue, green light turned on, and the lure is on the move. They're set to run race number six. And away, Little Amigo wasn't great to begin. He was last out. He is back to last now. So it's Can You Keep Up in front of Kraken Ripper. And behind them was Gunai Gaga, an Imprint. Now try to push through as Little Amigo gets up to third past Geraldton Crew and Gunai Gaga. Solid groove back to last. Can You Keep Up in front to the inside, Little Amigo. Then came Kraken Ripper. But Can You Keep Up? Can You Keep Up beat Little Amigo and Kraken Ripper? Geraldton Crew ran fourth and Gunai Gaga, an Imprints. Further back then to Holmes, who was never really in it, and solid groove back there as well. 25-1-2-1 the time. Favourite goes under, but the other Anthony Azzopardi runner wins the race. And Can You Keep Up scores 2-4-10-9 are the numbers. 2-4-10-9.
3: So he held his price at 330. Hit Squad was the one that I thought might get out a little bit, but he's been pretty rock solid there at $4.50. And the Lindsay Park runner, Vespian, is at what, 4 out to $8, so it's been a bit of the hole in the early betting.
4: Yeah, nothing really being back to beat the favourite. There's a few little specs, but no major moves. 480 into 460 Hit Squad, then your Vespian at $8, so 4 under double figure odds here. Adamo is calling all the action today. Who are you with in the first here, Adam?
5: Machino locked away. And an interesting contest. I think you can narrow the event down to a couple of winning chances. I was in the corner of Dr. Will just over doublet, but didn't have a lot between them. So coming up now is Precambrian, $41 chance. Blue Jet and Bobinette to take their positions. Bobinette, the filly of the field. Then Marky Sard, who's one of the outsiders at 150-1 at the other end of the market. Dr. Will will come up in a moment, and also Diamond Storm. And then these runners will be right to go. Diamond Storm was in the market last time when getting out to this distance. $71 chance.

today in seemingly a much stronger race. So here's Diamond Storm, the Ladbrokes popular SRM maiden, first of nine. Light blinking. They're away. Zoomania and Precambrian both slow. Vespasian won the jump. There's Bobinette going up to join it. Also up there, Hit Squad and Marquisard's four off the running rail, and Blue Jet even wider's going on now. Much

0: to 1200 to travel. Vespasian with Marky Sart for company. Ahar two lengths on Bobinette, Hit Squad, and Machino back on the running rail. They'll follow by a length and a half to Blue Jet. Diamond Storm starts to take off. Got a little bit keen, so is striding up deeper on the course. Then comes Doublet back on the fence. Dr. Well is next and trying to get an early bid on Doublet. And two lengths away then to Zoomania and Precambrian back at the tail end of the field. So they head down the side of the track with close to 600 to go. And it's Vespasian doing it by three quarters. Marky Sard and Hit Squad three wide. Machino's fourth from Bobinette now being niggled at and Diamond Storm. Doublet is next. Now Dr. Well's still two lengths away, trying to peel to the outside from Blue Jet as they come into the straight. Zoomania and Precambrian is last. So Vespasian full bore, but holding two lengths on Hit Squad, Machino. And they're three lengths on Diamond Storm. To the outside, Dr. Well trying to run on, but as they come down to the final 200 metres, it's still Vespasian holding a half length. Hit Squad's peppering away, though. Hit Squad now moves up, took the lead from Vespasian. They've got four lengths on Dr. Well running on, but it's Hit Squad breaking through. Hit Squad won it by a length, Vespasian. Dr. Well got warm late. Doublet ran fourth, and then came from the back Precambrian, running on from last to get fifth. Next was Blue Jet, and then Machino, Zoomania, Bobinette, Diamond Storm, and Marky Sart. So Blake Shin strikes in the first race with the Price and Kent Jr. trained Hit Squad. And Hit Squad, a $4.80 third favourite, is successful. Market had been gravitating around this horse and some.
1: First up.
2: Three Hard Dash. Jenny Duggan picks up the right, another one from the Peter Cheese Yard. He's won one out of 40. That's as good as what you'll get him in the mounting yard at the best of times, that horse.
1: Yeah, I like the senior rider going on. I think he's a difficult ride, so he gets a senior on today. He's got a lot of cleaning up to come still, and he's one I'm happy to watch on his form.
2: For the Comanches, Aquatic Rides for Glenn Milligan, coming off a good second at Taree 10 days ago. Nice, neat horse, very, very fit horse. Got a good skin about him, so there's not a problem in the Wellwood, and carries the same weight.
1: He's been around the mark all preparation. He sat on speed and tried very hard into second position last start at Taree. If he replicates that, he'll take no end of beating here.
2: And Pelosa the Six, Grady Spokes rides for Sally Taylor. Now, I didn't see her in the yard last start at Taree, but I definitely saw her at Grafton. She was beaten three lengths there over the corner. We've had two winners come out of it. That mare's fitter now. Mm. Really, really fit. She's had a little clip-up job to tidy the coat up, but rock solid now. That's how you could describe her.
1: Yeah, definitely. She's had two solid runs back. She gets to the mile. She's been chipping away nicely. And I think getting to the mile now, third up into the campaign, we can see the best of her.
2: And the eight followed that dream, Molly Fitzgerald for Jared Austin. Really fit, man. She's got no excess on her whatsoever, that little girl. She's yet to be placed in four runs, but she's rock solid.
1: Yeah, she is. She's quite a lengthy mare. She's been unplaced in five career starts. Up to the mile now with blinkers on, and perhaps finds an easier race. Maybe we can see her improve here today.
2: Okay, that's a look at them in the yard. So numbers are 4, 6, 2, and 1. 4, 6, 2, 1. I'm sticking with the Comanche. No faults whatsoever in a mounting yard with him whatsoever. And I'm happy enough with him. This is the mare that's improved. Pelosa. She's had two solid runs back. She was good. I didn't see her in the yard last start, but I did see her in the yard at Grafton, and that mare's a different mare. Creative Rights is nice, neat little horse. He's a newcomer. Well, he's only had the one run for Peter Cheers, and Keddie Steps just fit as a fiddle. You'd have to just bypass that last run with you. 4, 6, 2, and 1.
1: 6, 4, 2, and 1. I'm with Pelosa. I think that she's tracking in the right direction. Third up to the mile today. Looks to suit. She doesn't mind getting a toe in the ground and gets the claim again today for Grady Spokes. The Comanche, he's been promising to win a race all preparation. Runner-up last start. He's rock-hard fit. Creative Righteous is improving. That's the best he's been turned out. He maps to get a nice run in transit, and Kenny Step is the massive improver. 6, 4, 2, 1.
2: Right out. One stable is going really good. It's Sally Taylor. She's getting winners everywhere, and she's with you now with the 6 Pelosa.
1: Sal, you've only had this mare for two runs. You been happy with her?
3: Yeah, really happy. I mean, on paper, they probably look a little bit disappointing, but I think she's had plenty of excuses, and she finds the right race today.
1: Yeah, obviously she finds a slightly easier race today than what she contested last start.
3: Yeah, I think it would be a good form race to start, like her last start, and she hit the line well, and probably the race just wasn't run to suit. She was run off her feet early with a big weight, and her best work was her last 100.
1: Where would you like to see her settle in running today?
3: Look, I don't want to be too far off them. I think they'll put a bit of speed in it, but look, as long as she's within, you know, striking distance of them at the turn, I think that'll be happy with no weight on her back.
1: You've also got Cap Zinzi in race 6, so had two runs back.
3: Yeah, look, she's been quite disappointing, but she did this to us last prep. She put in some shockers and then she won 2 out of 3, so you just...

0: Good to take her on trust, and she has the conditions to suit today, but just a big weight. Okay, good luck. Thank you.
1: All right, Glenn Milligan trains the four Comanche here. He's had 16 starts. He's won one, place four. You like him? You like his run the other day, Glenn?
2: Yeah, same reason he's still here, Gary, because he was going on bloodstock auction. But
1: it frightens him, that, doesn't it?
2: Yeah, and Zach talked me into sending him around again. He said he raced more genuine the other day, so which is what we wanted to see.
1: He ran a terrific race 3 runs ago behind Adequate Ease. Adequate Ease, I don't know if you know, he's in Hong Kong now. They offsold him to Hong Kong, but it's like what he did the other day. He's only got to reproduce that.
2: Yeah, 100%.
1: This probably not as strong.

0: the boys. He gets beat. He'll probably go around Taree Monday in the Class 1 maiden, and then go on the tube. Everything's good with him, Gary, and Zach's riding terrific for me too. So, yeah, well, fingers crossed.
1: Good luck, mate.
0: Thank you.
1: Yeah, yeah. I like him, you know, yeah. Oh, I don't think it's any stronger.
2: Sorry to the punters, Gary. Sorry to the punters.
1: Sometimes it frightens him when you say, look, I'm going to get rid of you.
2: Well, I interviewed him, Glenn, about the Comanche last start, and he said to me, this is his last chance. I said, you know, they always win when you do that.
1: Sometimes it frightens them, doesn't it, about that. Yeah, I don't know. I think it's a fraction easier race than what he contested the other day, and I do make a point with him that he's had a few chances. Well, he's won one and placed four out of 16. Kenny Stepp's had four. Well, he's the lightly raced horse, Kenny Stepp.
2: Yep.
1: If you can just forget the last run.
2: Yep.
1: Where I think at the time when that riderless horse took him off the track, he was a beaten horse then.
2: Yeah, yeah. It just went all wrong for him, Kenny Stepp, though. He fired up in the early stages. I'm sticking with Pelosa. I thought she's probably coming out of the strongest form race out of a lot of them.
1: Like I said, I didn't see her last start. Behind I'm Steffi, and that will be terrific form. That'll hold up that I'm Steffi form. But when she went to Grafton, she needed the run. She was in an unsuitable race at 1,100 metres. She finished midfield behind Constellation, and we've had two winners come out of it. So that mare is a different mare to what I saw when she paraded first up. Very fit. She's had a clip-up job, I'll admit that, to tidy her coat up, but very fit now. So you're looking 3.10. The Comanche Pelosa was $2.90, $3.50, $3.84. Back into $3.90 right now. Creative Righteous, he's a nice, neat little horse, isn't he?
2: He is.
1: A former Victorian horse. Not an over-big horse, but he's got a real good head on him.
2: Yep.
1: At $4.60, and then Kenny Stepp is $6.50 out to eights. Follow That Dream, 12s, 9s. And Hard Dash, 26s out to 34. So they just had something nibbled. Follow That Dream, the bottom weight. Jared Austin's runner, $12.950, $8.50 back out to $9. So they just specced her. Once she had four starts, she's been beaten 5.5, 9.5.
2: Yeah, she hasn't done a lot. She's a very lengthy mare. She looks like she'll get ground. She steps to the mile today for the first time with the blinkers on. But she probably hasn't shown enough for me to include in the numbers.
1: This is a beautiful big track, this track. It is. I'll be honest, it needs some work done, the course proper, just to get that completely 100% right. But it's got lovely big, the mile run from the mile start here is just brilliant. It's got shoots off everything. Just big track, isn't it?
2: Yeah, it is. And all the start, the nice big starts, big roomy track. Every horse seems to get their chance because they've got plenty of time to run on here. And I'm so pleased for the club that the rain didn't arrive. There was plenty of rain around the area.
1: Yeah, it can become a little bit messy when it's wet, but it's not the only track either.
2: No.
1: You know, when they become wet, they become messy. But it just needs some more work done on the course proper, and you've got an absolutely perfect surface. Into $2 now, the Comanche. So he's been well back. 4, 6, 2, 1.
2: 6, 4, 2, 1.
1: Phil Roberts is our caller. Let's go to Phil Roberts to call the first here at Tuncurry.
3: Red lights turned on. Race 1, Tuncurry, and they're away. And the Comanche was second to begin, so it's going to be on pace. May even lead, in actual fact. Follow That Dream isn't pressing it in the early part. And the Comanche pushes through and takes up the running after the first 200 metres. Going to third spot, Creative Righteous, and Canny Step on the move out three wide around it. And then Pelosa, who's back on the inside, and a couple away in the pink cap, Hard Ash, whips them in. So the Comanche is the leader, but Canny Step is going up to challenge now as they run inside the 1,200 metres, and Canny Step now takes up the running as they're about to head off the back straight. The Comanche takes it in second spot. Follow That Dream is third on the outside of the favourite, followed by Pelosa. It's on the inside of Creative Righteous, and about four lengths away is Hard Ash back at the tail. So Canny Step, it's only a muddling pace by the looks of things, led by a length over Follow That Dream. The Comanche, every chance locked away in third spot, followed by Creative Righteous, who's fourth. Back to fifth is Pelosa, and still last is Hard Ash as they head down the side towards the 600 metres. The leader, Canny Step, still under a nice hold over Follow That Dream, the Comanche, and Creative Righteous is now off and running out three wide, starting to inject itself into the race, tacking on Pelosa and Hard Ash to the outside around the bend. And going to the front out wide was Creative Righteous. The Comanche is now off their backs and starting to give chase. Follow That Dream battles away. Hard Ash the widest runner, Pelosa.

0: Hardash the outside's running on. Creative Righteous, though, made that move. The stablemate, Hardash. Third in was Pelosa. Fourth in the Comanche. Every chance, then Can He Step. Follow that dream last in.
1: Two, three, six, and a four. Creative Righteous, 542.60 holds out Hardash, Pelosa, and the Comanche, who was trying hard but just left it too late. Off and gone in front underneath Grant Buckley was your winner, Creative Righteous. From there, we are taking you back now to our domestic action. Race number five out of Winton, the Diamond Creek Farm SBS Southern Surge final here over the mobile, and our favourite.

0: beating Mighty Delight.
1: Debut just had to sit without cover all of the way and blitzed them in the run to the judge. It was just a fantastic performance by him to win by 7 3/4 lengths. As you can see, he's quite a big horse. He does wear the spreaders, but he certainly has a bit of a future ahead of him. He has gone to the workouts since the first up winner, and he ran second behind his impressive stablemate Indulge Me. So the form line really stacks up for Rike McEnran. Of course, he's got the alley. He's got barrier two, where his stablemate off the canvas has to come from the second line.
0: He does, and that's the one that Nathan Williamson will be driving as well. Last start winner beating home Raka Turbo there too. So that form's now been franked. He showed that gate speed to lead and just kept on finding and off the second line. I suppose one good thing it is probably that Nathan's got the reins, because he'll know him very well, Craig.
1: For sure, he is a horse that can sprint home nicely. He trailed the leader when second here at Winton two starts ago. The winner of that race, Rocky Balboa, I think you'll find is a very smart horse. They did run their last quarter in 26.5. He didn't make ground, but he didn't lose ground either. So his own first last section was super. Then he came out and he won at Invercargill at his next attempt. So he's going very well off the canvas. And just the fact that Nathan's driving him ahead of Rike McEnran just made me lose a little bit of confidence with Rike McEnran, because maybe Nathan thinks that off the canvas is going better. I'm not 100% sure, but yes. So if you're taking the shorts about $1.40 about Rike McEnran, I'd be a little concerned that off the canvas is certainly up there with Nathan aboard.
0: And then Raka Turbo has the other runner that's in the mix. Now, he's at $13. Looks a really nice place play, at least at the price that he's sitting at. Different on the tote, but he's either been the third or second in his last five starts outside of that 1/4. So very, very consistent. Just keeps running into good ones like off the canvas and, of course, Rike McEnran in the last two, Craig.
1: His main problem is he's got no high speed. He's a grinder. He just stays all day, and particularly over the mile today, but not suit him that much. And that's probably why he hasn't won a race in 26 starts. He's been placed 13 times, because there's always one of those zippy little horses that using a passing lane or gets the right run that can have the speed at the finish to outgun him. But he is strong. He's honest. And if it's a genuine tempo throughout, he'll just keep bobbing away.
0: And one that could put a bit of tempo into it too is Captain Christina. We saw that from her two starts ago, when she actually led that race that Rike McEnran did win. And off the back of that, she ended up finishing fourth in the same races off the canvas. Got a little bit back on that occasion inside four back, so a bit hard. But once she got off the fence, she did hit the line nicely.
1: Yes, I do expect her to go forward early. I wouldn't think she'd want to park Rike McEnran today if she got across early, so she might end up being behind the leader. I don't think Rike McEnran's just going to drive to the front from barrier to the $1.40 favourite. I think that there's more speed outside him. I just thought that the way that it presented last time, and Rike McEnran put Captain Christina away before the home turn, that maybe today she'll lead out and then Rike McEnran will just roll forward and get to the front thereafter. And then behind the leader is probably the best place for her. She's a bit of a place chance from there, but you'd think that that 8 3/4 lengths between them the last time they met, so a big turnaround for her to make.
0: It is, and really those are the ones that we've touched on in the market. There's a couple of others if you're looking for longer ones at the first four. Obviously Mia in this, the three-year-old filly. She was third last time in the same race for Kirsten Green as off the canvas, so she could be one to put into your multiples for your first four.
1: Yes, four starts ago, she ran a really good race into second spot. She hit the line nicely. She's had three runs since, but her latest third was okay. And she'll probably go forward at the start from the reasonable alley, and she can just lob a position just off the speed. She is a definite place chance. There's a few at very, very lengthy odds in this particular race. It was a 100-1 shot that I thought was a chance of running a first four placing or a third or fourth is Hungry Bronny. But she is drawn behind her and an outsider, but she'll probably end up three or four back the markers. She might be able to roll through into a third or fourth from that spot, but she did Death Seat and run second some five or six runs ago, so she does have a little bit of ability there to run a race. They're moving up for the Diamond Creek Farm.

0: come. Southern Bred, Southern Red, Southern Surge, final number two. Redback Bob winning the first final today and kept his undefeated record intact, 3 out of 3. Make a Wish drawn on the inside. Hungry Bronny, the inside of the second line. Moonlight Terror moves up. Captain Christina, Ruck McEnroe, after a brilliant debut performance off the canvas, moves up. Turn and Burn, out wider, Fear the Dance. Mia moves up with, I think we're alone now. The gate pulls away. They're off and racing, and they came out in a pretty good line, showing speed. Captain Christina out deep off the track. Mia is showing speed. Just behind them, Maca Wish. Raka Turbo's out three wider. Ruck McEnroe's just behind them. Off the canvas, straight onto the back of the stable mater. Hungry Bronny, three back the marker line, followed up by Moonlight Terror. Suzanne went back to the inside. Turn and Burn. Fear the Dance caught wide, just angling into the one out, one back, one out line now. On the outside of the inside, Turn and Burn back towards the tail. Captain Robiner, I think we're alone now, is last of all. Captain Christina in front, leads by two lengths. In second is Maca Wish, and Raka Turbo's left without cover. Hungry Bronny's three back the inside. One out, one back was Mia, trailed up by Ruck McEnroe. Off the canvas will follow Ruck McEnroe wherever he goes. Moonlight Terror, Suzanne were next, then came Fear the Dance. In the second half of the field, Captain Robin, who's up on the outside of Turn and Burn. I think we're alone now, last of all. 700 metres left to travel, and the leader, Captain Christina, leads a length. Raka Turbo second, waiting for the perfect sting at Maca Lodge. Passing lane was Maca Wish. Next on the inside was Hungry Bronny. Well, that one back was Mia. Then came Ruck McEnroe, followed up by Off the Canvas. The run's about to cover. Then Fear the Dance, Moonlight Terror, Captain Robin, Suzanne, Turn and Burn back to the tail end of the field as they come up for home. And in front is Captain Christina, but swallowed up by Raka Turbo. Mia three wide, four wide, Ruck McEnroe, and off the canvas will be five wide. The Nathan Williamson prepared runners come after them quickly. Ruck McEnroe hit the lead, off the canvas, running home strongly. Ruck McEnroe the inside, off the canvas the outside. Ruck McEnroe just in front, off the canvas, trying very hard. Ruck McEnroe in for the fight. Ruck McEnroe. Ruck McEnroe has won from off the canvas. The finish third, a three-way go, maybe Mira in the center, close up Raka Turbo and Fear the Dance, who ran home well. A gap then to Hungry Bronny, Maca Wish also there, Suzanne with the Captain Robin, Captain Christina knocked up, Turn and Burn. Moonlight Terror is one of the last ones to pull up with I Think We're Alone Now. Well, that was a terrific duel, wasn't it? Two very good horses. On the inside, Ruck McEnroe, the outside off the canvas. Off the canvas, kept chipping away at Ruck McEnroe, but Ruck McEnroe would not be denied and has kicked on too well to win by a narrow margin over Off the Canvas. Third, very close indeed. Three-way go at them. Just looking at the replay back, maybe I'm wrong here. Maybe on the outside, Fear the Dance has claimed third up on the outside, but it is a tight three-way go in for that minor issue. Well, great efforts by both the winner and the runner-up here. Ruck McEnroe makes it 2 out of 2 by Captain Treacherous at Iraq's Deal, raced by Beef Fahey, the Dreams Are Free Syndicate, Nathan Williamson and Max Hill combining off the canvas. Art Major, Triple Sec, raced by M. Pearson, P. Ryan, the College Fund Syndicate, K. Norman, Johnny Turner, El Ishia, also Mrs. J. Edwards, D. Edwards, Nathan Williamson, the trainer driver, and will stand by for third with a three-way go. Fear the Dance, very prominent for Hamish and Peter Hunter as the runners return. So that's it for race at number 5 at Winton today. I see they're just about to score up for race number 2 at Maryborough. The Night Fox, first up from New Zealand, Philippa from the North Island, is at the $3.70 favourite. Hasn't trialled locally in Victoria, but his New Zealand form's pretty good. So we'll have an interesting race there at Maryborough.
1: Look at you go, Craig, doing my job for me. Thank you very much. And that was a great win too, wasn't it, at Winton, with our two faves really sitting down to it. But Ruck McEnroe just too good in the end. Right, let's take you to Maryborough, see how the Kiwi goes. The Night Fox, $3.70 from Where Is Woody?

0: McKeewee, the Night Fox, and it's at 360. It runs fast. Ferrigno at $5. To the horse that at its best is massive overs is in an ideal world. It's probably not going as well as it can, but seems to drop in class, and at its best it'd be odds on in this. But it's the five, the Kiwi, the Night Fox, the favourite. The green light's on and they're off and racing. Way well, our Ultimate Gracie and Wicked Mitzi from two. Wicked Mitzi gets to the pegs, heading off, where is Woody? But in turn, our Ultimate Gracie will press on by and go to the lead. The Night Fox is right up there in the early part. It's third, the outside. Our Ultimate Gracie in front of Wicked Mitzi. Then the Night Fox in third from where is Woody? Let's go. Lorna is fifth. And then about 6 or 7 metres away, two in an ideal world. And on its outside is Ferrigno. And at the tail of the field is Serene Rock. Into the back straight, they head 1,700 metres to travel. Our Ultimate Gracie's in front of Wicked Mitzi. Then in third spot, the Night Fox, the former Kiwi. First start here in Australia, and its favourite today. It sits without cover, but the leader backs the tempo off. One out and one back is Let's Go Lorna. Fifth on the inside, where is Woody? Then Ferrigno, in an ideal world, went to the pegs, although it drew there initially. It's four back the inside, second last, and around it is Serene Rock. 42.5 for the lead time, and it's our Ultimate Gracie, the leader. On its outside, the Night Fox, 2 metres away, but it settled pretty well, even though it has to sit without cover. Wicked Mitzi gets the run of the race. It's third, the inside of Let's Go Lorna, as they work their way past the 1,200 metres. Where is Woody? Fifth on the pegs, and then Ferrigno in an ideal world. And last is Serene Rock. 31.9 the first quarter. And our Ultimate Gracie's had a really good run here. The Night Fox on the outside second. Just starting to get a bit keen, but he hasn't had to work too hard. He's on the outside second. They're just starting to pick up the tempo, heading out of the straight. Third is Wicked Mitzi. Fourth, Let's Go Lorna. Then where is Woody on the inside of Ferrigno? In an ideal world, and Serene Rock last with 800 left to go. 30 seconds, the second quarter. And our Ultimate Gracie is narrowly in front. The Night Fox has travelled up on the outside of it within a head. Then Wicked Mitzi and Let's Go Lorna taking off now for Ferrigno 3 deep, tracked up by Serene Rock, and then where is Woody? And last is In an Ideal World as they work their way down the back straight. It's our Ultimate Gracie and the Night Fox together inside the 500. Ferrigno made ground to go up to third, 3 deep. Tracking it, Serene Rock. And over on the inside is Wicked Mitzi from Let's Go Lorna. Where is Woody? And In an Ideal World. Third quarter, 27.9 down the back. Our Ultimate Gracie got away on the favourite here. Second, the Night Fox is now under pressure. Ferrigno wanting to run about a bit, but is getting home. In the straight, our Ultimate Gracie. Ferrigno out wider. The Night Fox is trying to come again. Wicked Mitzi. And where is Woody? Serene Rock wider. They're across the track. Wicked Mitzi. Where is Woody? Woody's on the inside. Where is Woody? Where is Woody from Wicked Mitzi and Serene Rock, who was out very wide? Terrific finish. Then in behind those runners, we had Ferrigno, who just didn't race that tractably. The Night Fox, our Ultimate Gracie, In an Ideal World, and Let's Go Lorna. There wasn't a lot from first to last at the finish, but where is Woody from 3 pegs?
1: 1, 2, 6, and 7 will be the way they finish. Where is Woody at $4.60 and 2.10? It gets the chocolates in the end across the line in a great contest. Just manages to hold them out from a couple of other good runs in behind, but $7.50 into $4.60. The money come for Where is Woody. Had the inside pegs run, didn't end up using it, came down the outside and got the job. I think the ex-Kiwi, the five, the Night Fox NZ, probably just better for the outing. Hadn't had a race or trial, as Craig said, before leaving New Zealand, so will be benefited from the fresh up run. From there, we take you now to Pakenham, race number 2, 2.5 away, where Just Desserts is the favourite. Michael D rides for Ben, Will and JD Hayes. 2.45, pushing to 2.90, 1.35. That's because there's money for a couple of others, particularly Tears of Happiness, $11 this horse opened up at, $4.60 now. Clinton McDonald trains Ben Mellum in the saddle, fourth up this preparation after finishing third last start, the filly by Piero. The 1 and the 4 have a bit of specking as well, and they do dominate the market, the top four here, as we link in on track and join racing.com.
2: Horses, especially at this level, do improve a bit deeper into the campaign. They've had a really good run of things lately, especially on the synthetic track with Luke Nolan in the saddle, so it's actually the half-brother to Werther, Lollies Galore.
3: There you go.
2: So he's very well bred.
3: He is indeed.

0: Indeed. And you said Toffee Tongue as well?
1: Yep. So, yeah, there's a little bit on his page there, isn't there? Looking through some stats, Blake Shinn is on Albane. He already ridden a winner in race number one. So when he comes to Pakenham now, it's 22 rides for 12 winners here on the synthetic track. Striking at nearly going just above half there, 54%, and very profitable. So he's got a few nice rides today. He's already off with a winner. So easy to see why the punters are sort of gravitating towards him today, because that is an outrageous strike rate when he comes here.
0: He is one of the best. And the way that he was able to come back straight away and just slot in as if he's never, ever left after almost 12 months is just incredible. And it's kudos to his work ethic. I tell you what's been great to see all of the big guns who have come back from their various European holidays and sojourns, and they've just hit the ground, right?
1: Yeah, we had a meeting here a couple of weeks back. I think Damien Lane rode four winners. So it's not easy going out there at Pakenham on a Monday, is it? But it's good for the punters to have some of the best jockeys out there.
0: All right. We are both with Just Desserts here. Adam O, was he keen on one in this race? No, next race, his best bet is Yellow Knight.
1: Tears of Happiness.
0: Tears of Happiness here. So good luck to Adam O, taking on Nico Plugger Noonan with Just Desserts in the second.
2: Particular hit out. May have to concede ground from a wide gate. Here's Laurel Bay stepping forward. So back from a year break, near four tendon strain. Scratch from a race last week for this return today. So Aurora's Belt will come up. The starters heading to the ladder for the 1,400-metre start. Pete the Prophet, Aurora's Belt are the ones we await. And then the Ultra Signs Maiden will be underway. This is race number two. Light is switched on. The starter is ready. An attendant in the gates. Now they're off. Beautiful line away. Duper Zuzel has no early speed from the inside gate, and it's Albane who is one of the first out. Just Desserts not that far off it, about a length off Albane. There's Aurora's Belt taking off around the outside, and then comes Lollies Galore right behind the leaders, and Tears of Happiness as well, much closer today. But sorting their order out, Albane will lead. Aurora's Belt and Just Desserts is over racing. Head Skyward slots in third outside of Lollies Galore, and they're two lengths on the rest of them, followed by Mr. Margolin. And then Tears of Happiness, followed by a break in the field to Calabrasilla Mia. And then comes Duper Rousel on the inside, improving. Laurel Bay in the middle. Pete the Prophet and Tennessee Link, the last couple, and Thinker is second last. Up to the corner, 600 metres to go, and it's Albane for Blake Shinn leading. Aurora's Belt is second. Just Desserts pops out three wide. Lollies Galore, Tears of Happiness fifth. They turn Mr. Margolin. Calabrasilla Mia is next, coming into the straight from Laurel Bay and Thinker. And with close to 300 metres left to go, it's Albane kicking strongly, but Just Desserts, Lollies Galore and Tears of Happiness, they're all on the scene coming. Albane leads by three quarters, Just Desserts almost there. Now two lengths to Lollies Galore and Tears of Happiness not going on, but it's Just Dessert putting his head in front. Just Desserts starts to edge in front of Albane, who tries to claw back the margin, but Just Desserts won it by a neck on Albane. And then came Mr. Margolin third from Lollies Galore and Tears of Happiness. A length and a half then to Aurora's Belt. And then came Duper Rousel towards the back of the field. The last few include Tennessee Link and then Thinker, Calabrasilla Mia, and just ahead of them was Laurel Bay. Was an odds-on favourite last time and didn't quite live up to the expectations, but the son of Justified Start 2 has come into the race strongly and has chased down Albane. To Albane's credit, once headed, stayed on bravely. But you just sense the way that Just Desserts was cuddled into the race, hands and heels riding, and then whip into the left hand to just edge it, that neck past Albane. But you sense just even as early as the 200 metres that it might be the winner. Mr. Margolin had a price, $61, has got through to run third. Lollies Galore moved into the race. Tears of Happiness moved into the race. The latter didn't finish off. Back from a two-month let-up, Lollies Galore's run fourth. It's 3-1-5-4. 3-1-5-4, a neck by 1.5, and the time of 1:23.43. So a win for Ben Will and J.D. Hayes. Mick D, the winning rider, will return shortly with his post-race spiel. In the meantime, let's hear from Annabelle Adams.
3: Well done, Annabelle. Well, he did get his head up a little bit as those horses crossed him in front, but he did settle once they got there.
4: Yeah, it was a good improvement. He's learned a lot out of today. He's obviously still doing a lot wrong, but he did drop his head and then was able to quicken away. So really happy with that. Great ride from Mick, and congratulations to Ballias Farm, who own 50%, and Stephen and Vicky Thompson, that also own a good part of it. Number of other connections as well involved in him, but congratulations to everyone.
3: Okay, well, he didn't do everything right, but it's a great improvement from his first ever run. So, you know, that suggests that he's only going to keep improving.
4: Absolutely, yeah. It was great to see him actually settle, and he is a big horse with a lovely big action on him. Hopefully he will continue to settle and do things the right way, and he probably should get a bit further. It was a really good ride, and he'll learn a lot and take a bit out of today.
3: He must show his fair share of ability at home, does he?
4: Absolutely, yeah. He's a big, strong horse, and he gallops the house down. He's got a lot of upside. He should be very progressive, and hopefully we can get him to a nicer race in the spring.
3: Yeah, you could certainly see that one.

0: and yeah, hopefully he continues to go on with it.
1: Thank you. We might head to the studio because these runners are a fair way away.
2: Good win, wasn't it? Again, right in the market. Beautiful ride by Michael D on Just Desserts for Ben, Will and JD Hayes. So closed off at around $2.50 with the bookmakers. You did get a bit more on the toad at around $4.30 for this four-year-old gelding by Justify out of a Kiwi mare in Socialise. And there's your replay too, just working into it beautifully to get over the top of them in the end. And if you stuck with, well done to you. 3-1, 5-4, the numbers you needed out of Pack. That takes us to another break. Our next live will be from the harness section at Globe Derby.
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4: 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Over $2 million earned in the three-year-old of his year. His legacy is just beginning, and they're already making headlines.
5: Jumel doing it with great comfort in the end. And Jumel won the sire's final.
4: More than breeding, this is building the next generation of greatness. 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Greatness begins down by the seaside.

0: Globe Derby is our next port of call here on your Monday afternoon, and dominating this market is Jillaby Bliss, 210, now 190 in the market, has finished runner-up in the last three starts, and the little filly is looking to go one better today at start five back this preparation. She's had eight starts overall for a win, four seconds and a third two, so she's bringing in good form. All three of those seconds have been here at this track. I only picked up one placing, however, over this distance of 2,230 metres. Outside of her, the four, Omania, 235, is your second favourite, a last start winner back in fresh. Now, of course, the New Zealand Warriors, all eyes will be on this, up against the Newcastle Knights. And this is the upcoming game over the weekend. And as you heard of you, I missed the discussion between Craig and I earlier on. I mean, they're top of the table now. Brilliant field goal there to go 1 point ahead of Penrith on that ladder as well. And they now take on the Knights and doing it at home. And the Knights are coming off a game where, again, they've just got multiple injuries to their team. Dom Young being one of those. They have got quite a good record, I will say, when coming across to Mount Smart, the Knights. But Dom Young, I think, is a loss, but probably not as big as a player like Tyson Frizzell, just with his defence, what he does there in the middle as well. So they've got two big outs. Obviously, the Warriors do too. We know DWZ's finish, and he's unfortunately, by the sounds, broken his collarbone there in that game against the Bunnies. So he'll be out as well. They are missing others. But to be fair, each and every time, it just doesn't seem to matter. The next man up kind of ability sticking there, and they just continue to pick up the win. They'll have the whole of Mount Smart behind them as well, and this real belief that maybe it is the New Zealand Warriors year. They're at $1.42 to win. I'd be looking at that 1-12 or 13 plus for them to take it out. I mean, the Bunnies are very high up in the table too. They're sitting there currently seventh. They could have been even higher, and they did come back. I suppose that's the one thing. If you're looking at certain plays, possibly in the second half, I'd be looking at the Knights. They don't start well. They generally come back in their games, and Warriors do tend to let teams back in that last 15 to 20 minutes. So maybe that's the play if you're looking for a couple of try scorers late in the game. For us now, though, we go to Globe Derby, race number one, about to get underway. Jillaby Bliss, your fave.
1: $26 and Aldebaran Brie off the 10-metre line at $71. Jillaby Bliss marked the one to beat by the market. It's $1.90. Omnia is shooting for two straight, or three straight, I should say. One first up from a spell. It's $3.

0: to 210 if you like it. And then Eagle Stone's been placed its last couple. It's $4.60. So we'll get things underway here in a moment. Standing start conditions for the trotters over the 22.30 on a wet track here at Globe Derby. More rain to come as well. Staying away at the minute. That'll be the key to our chances, I think, to get through as these runners are about to get things underway. Standing start, trotters, 22.30. And the tapes are back. And they're off and trotting. And at the moment, they're all away okay. Platinum Sun had no speed. And just as I say that, Magical Madge or Eaglestone went for a little bit of a gallop and is back up and trotting now. But the field's up and trotting. And taking it up in front is Jillaby Bliss. Leads by about 12 metres to Omnia now, who goes to second and is galloping as I speak. Underneath it was Magical Madge, then Elder Baron Bree. 10 metres further back, Eaglestone. Tail right off was Platinum Sun. And Omnia, after galloping, is back up and trotting second last, probably 35 to 40 off the top. So making play in front, Jillaby Bliss. Leads by about 12 or 10 metres to in second position, Magical Madge. 10 metres further back, Elder Baron Bree. Then 12 metres to Eaglestone. Now, Omnia went for a gallop and is back up and trotting. It's second last, but gee whiz, it's given Jillaby Bliss a free hand in the race, and Platinum Sun is at the tail of the field. Lead time, 51.6. They work down the back with a lap and a half left to run here, and Jillaby Bliss is the lamplighter by 5 metres, Magical Madge. 5 metres further back, then Elder Baron Breather in single file, those three. Then came Omnia, who works up around it, one off without cover. Next one, Eagle Stone. And you get the feeling Platinum Sun, which is 20 metres last, is just going around for fitness. So down the side they swing now. Jillaby Bliss still in front here. First quarter, 31.8. Leads by 7 or 8 metres. Magical Madge. Then Omnia, who has got no favours in the runners. One off without cover after galloping early. Elder Baron Bree, 3 back the marker peg. Then came Eagle Stone. And 15 metres last of all, Platinum Sun. 900 left to run here. Siren about to sound in the first of 8 at Globe Derby. And Jillaby Bliss won't have any excuses. The odds on shorties had it run to suit. Leads by 2 metres now to Omnia, who works upside to blowtorch the favourite. Leaders back then, Magical Madge, Eagle Stone, Elder Baron Bree and Platinum Sun still at the tail of the field. Second quarter, 30.8, the first half in 62.6. 650 left to run, Jillaby Bliss. If you back the $1.90 favourite, it's been an easy watch so far. Leads by 2.5 metres, Omnia. Then came Eagle Stone, who works off the marker peg. It's starting to make its claim. Magical Madge has been tapped along under pressure. Then Elder Baron Bree and forget Platinum Sun. They've got 350 left to run. Third quarter, 30.3. Jillaby Bliss in front. Driver hasn't moved. Had a cheeky look over the shoulder. Omnia's within 0.5 metre, but it's had a torrid run. Further back, Eagle Stone, Elder Baron Bree, Magical Madge and forget Platinum Sun. Straightening up, Jillaby Bliss. Can it kick away? Omnia's in for the fight though. Jillaby Bliss though sprints up, leads by about 1 metre. Omnia might have it. Jillaby Bliss in front. Omnia is still coming. Jillaby Bliss, Omnia. Jillaby Bliss kicked. And it needed to, and it did. Jillaby Bliss responds. Beat Omnia, which was some run. Then came behind them Eagle Stone, Elder Baron Bree, Platinum Sun. And last in was Magical Madge. Fourth quarter, 30.3.
1: 3, 4, 2, and 6. Jillaby Bliss, your fave, 250, 280, just holds out the second fave to the market. Spot on. Daylight back to Eagle Stone in for third ahead of the 6. From one race meeting to another, we take you to Tuncurry now. Race number 2 on their card here, where the favourite is the 3 at $1.30 from the 4 at $4.60. And then you're getting out to the 2 on that third line of betting. But really, all about the 3 here. Fritanio, 225, right into 130. If you got the 225, you're holding with a bated breath here to see if it can take out the race. And we'll get you to the team on track. It'll be Sky Thoroughbred Central here to get their thoughts.
2: He's pretty good. It's pretty big open track. You can ride a race on him.
3: That's what Grant Buckley said. He won the first. He said, you know, it's just, it gives you time to get horses to find their feet, or if you have to go forward on them.
2: Yeah, exactly. You've got plenty of time to do things, and it's not a tight turning track. No. You get to, the horse gets every chance.
3: Yeah, I like what he did at Belna. It took that mirror Matt Duns to wear him down, and only wore him down the last 50 metres.
2: Yeah, exactly. And, like, the horse is learning a little bit more. If he learns a bit more again from that run to this one, you never know what he could do.
4: Well, there you go. A quick market update as they do begin the loading process for the second event at Tuncurria Maiden over the 1,200, and all eyes very firmly on Fratiano at $2.90 to $1.25. Eyes firmly on the favourite as we very quickly head back to Gary Calisi and Mel Turner for their late mail.
3: Yes, numbers 3, 4, 2 and 9. Fratiano hard to beat.
5: Yeah, I'm 3, 4, 2 and 9 also. You can't tip against him, really. He's done nothing wrong.
3: See, with this horse's coat look really good in Mocha, El Lupe. Really good today. Not that there's been a lot wrong with him in the yard, but his coat was absolutely gleaming. They're having a little bit of trouble with the 11. Right down the bottom, which is
5: Taverna.
3: Taverna, sorry. Yeah, Taverna's giving a handful. And we've still got about another 2 or 3 to load up. So, I mean, he's awfully short, this horse, Fratiano, but honestly, he finds the right race to get out of Maiden Company. Like Cold City, he hasn't had a lot of luck of late.
5: No, he worked off the gate first up behind Miss Trump. There's been 2 or 3 winners come out of that race. And then Cheating Lilybet was able to beat him when getting all the favours up in front, and everything just went wrong.
3: No, these two will load up very quick. 3, 4, 2, 9.
5: 3, 4, 2, 9.
3: Let's go to Phil, race 2, Tuncurry.
6: So line just about set. Ideal weather conditions here at Tuncurry this afternoon, soft 7. And 1,200 metres, red lights on. Set to go. Away. And from the inside, Nahamar was away well. It's going to be on pace. Elton is showing speed, and in Boca El Lupe is going up, and Fratiano is not that far away. He's going to settle just off the pace in fourth. Genitos works around the second half of the field and goes into next spot. Followed by back on the inside is Taverna. Well back is Zoe Frilling, and the last one is Gallant Rush. In Boca El Lupe, leads them down the side of the track, heading to the 600 metres, and it's set up a break. The break is 2 lengths, make it 2.5 now over Elton. Nahamar, 2 lengths away, third on the inside of the favourite Fratiano. It's getting a gun run. On its back in turn is Genitos, who's now easing out 3 wide as they come to the bend. Further back was Taverna, Zoe Frilling, and Gallant Rush is last. Coming to the turn, in Boca El Lupe, the leader. Elton quickly on the scene, and Fratiano joining in, and Genitos is coming with Fratiano. 250 left to go. Fratiano goes up to In Boca El Lupe. Genitos is a danger on the outside. Battling away is Elton. Genitos got to a narrow lead. Inside the last 100, Genitos and neck on Fratiano, who can't go with it. Genitos. Genitos over either Fratiano, the fast finishing Gallant Rush. Close up was Elton, followed by Zoe Frilling, then in Boca El

0: 520 for the place upsets them, and then very second, third and fourth, the three was right there in the lineup in Boca Alupe, who was your market mover but just couldn't get the Grant Prosser runner, and was 35s into 27s with the scratchings. If you found it, you're having a very good Monday afternoon, and a real lineup here as you can see. But we do need to leave the team very shortly and get you to Winton. Our domestic race upcoming here, 5 minutes away from the Diamond Creek Farm Southern Surge and Final Mobile Pace, our next of it. And Mickey Skipper, Craig's best bet of the day here, $3.40 into $3 and $1.45 ahead of Simply Amazing in the market, whose four's pushing the other way out to $4.40, $1.75, and on that third line of betting, Rise Up and Dance, fives and $1.90. Who doesn't love to do that when you get a good tune? All right, Craig, let's talk about Mickey Skipper, though, your best bet on the program. I had the pleasure of actually catching up with Hayden Douglas prior to that to race abandonment yesterday, and he was really keen on the gelding's chances here, drawn really softly. Great win last time, too, when he had to sit three wide posted for a little bit in the breeze, but he stuck on beautifully. Your best bet here.
1: Yes, I thought it was a good performance to win last start. He's pretty versatile. That's Rising Storm in behind him, going back to the inside. Raka Mick was close up and out wider. Ramblin' Rover running home quite well at the end in that heat of this series. And Mickey Skipper's been able to get them covered pretty comfortably in the run to the judge. Rising Storm second up was a good effort once again. Just looking at the speed map here, I just thought that Sagwich may lead out then take cover. It's probably the fastest off the front line. Hazer is also a horse that could lead out then take cover, but you know, they're both take cover horses, so I just thought that Mickey Skipper might progress forward, find the front, and then he'll be in the dominant position, Philippa. So Mickey Skipper is my selection. Had the draws been different, I certainly wouldn't have put him the best bet, and may have not even tipped him to win. Just the way the map works, I think, will work for him today. And as I mentioned at the start of the program, I put him the best bet in the fact that I am keen on his chances, but I wasn't going to put a Redback Bob or a Massive Merc at $1.20 as my best bet of the day. So we're looking for Mickey Skipper here.
0: Come on, Mickey Skipper. Let's hope the draw on the map does work out, Craig. And behind you've got the 10, Simply Amazing, the colt by Better's Delight out of Simply Divine, a last start winner. That was at start number 14 for him, and he beat Rising Storm. So again, that 4 minute around him is very similar to Mickey Skipper. He got that beautiful trail through, and up the inside was too good. Nathan Williamson, well, he's already having a day out, is he? Isn't he? Can he pick up another one here?
1: He can. He's knee high to a grasshopper. Simply Amazing. He's not very big. And as we saw last start, when he bounced back into form, he was able to sprint quickly in the last 150 metres. I think he's a genuine sit sprinter. He'll be safe for one last crack at them. And if the brakes go his way, he does have the speed to be in the finish.
0: Only small, but obviously a big heart. And then behind him, Rising Storm, obviously. Has to be another include. Mark Shirley does the training. Brent Barclay in the bike, runner-up in his last two, just keeps running into those good horses we've already mentioned. And he hasn't had the easiest of draws, I suppose. Not much easier today off the back line, but with the form that he brings in, he's a nice type you'd want in your top four.
1: Yeah, terrific first up run. He was pretty unlucky there when second behind Simply Amazing. He was back last first up, and he was able to storm home out wide late. And last time out was driven with a bit more aggression. He was able to find the front, then eventually took cover behind Mickey Skipper. So his two runs have been good. He should be getting fitter. And the fact that he worked last start and still ran a good race suggests to me he's just about ready to win, Philippa. So we'll have to put him in as a good each way chance.
0: Absolutely. And then one of the older horses in the race you've got in Rise Up and Dance, the six-year-old gelding. He was runner-up two starts ago at this track over the 2400 metres, dropped back to the mile for this series and ended up picking up the win, beating home Bombay Glacier. Are you just thinking this race is a little bit stronger, Craig, or possibly just the map he gets while you've pushed him down in your selections?
1: He had a few chances leading up to that win last start, and everything went right in that win where he got into a good position and he was too good in the run to the post. Now, I think that was probably the weaker of the two heats. I don't think he'll get everything his way from barrier number five today, particularly with Mickey Skipper, Hazer and Sagwich all early speed.

0: horses drawn underneath him. So I put him in for fourth. Yes, he can win, but I think he's a little bit under the odds compared to how many chances he had leading up to that last start victory.
1: Yeah, fair enough. Maybe another one for multiples. It could be Raka Mick, the four-year-old gelding, gets the services of Blair Orange today. Clark Barron does the training. Third in that same race as Mickey's Skipper, and he was well back in that race. He didn't get a lot of favours either, Craig, so I thought it was a nice enough effort.
0: Yes, he did go quite nicely indeed. Blair Orange takes the drive, which is a big plus. He is racing consistently, you have to say. He's a place chance in the race. Just again, the way the map works out, just don't know where he'll end up in the run. But there's three genuine sit sprinters in the race that can go well if there's pace on. But again, I can't really see a death seat horse that's really going to put pressure on. But Hazer loves to lead out, then take cover. He's drawn the perfect alley. Ramblin' Rover, as we saw in that replay in we just watched was hitting the line well out wide for fourth at his latest run, and Ward Lamont's got the draw behind Hazer, and if Hazer does try and hold up a forward position, Ward Lamont will be in the right spot. So it's an interesting little race, but we'll head with that Mickey Skipper and see how we go as we're moving up. Race number six, the Diamond Creek Farm, Southern Bred, Southern Red, Southern Surge final is coming up. This is the third of the finals today. And the Mickey Skipper runs the favourite, Hazer alongside. Ward Lamont moves up. It's all about the money goes forward with Shergar. And two on the second line, Simply Amazing behind Mickey Skipper. Close goes up. Sagwich drawn the middle of the line. Rise Up and Dance, Ramblin' Rover out wide with Raka Mick. So we're just about ready to judge Brendan McCormick with one lap of the track to travel. Set to go. Racing now, and out wide Sagwich came out very quickly. Mickey Skipper began okay. He's trying to punch through, and Hazer on the insides also driving forward. Rise Up and Dances wide, four deep into the first bend, but Sagwich was able to get across and find the lead. Now Mickey Skipper powers forward. Hazer, Ward Lamont, Simply Amazing through from the second line. Rise Up and Dance out three wide. It's all about the money. Rising Storms just behind them. Raka Mick out three wide going forward. Bombay Glacier was next on the inside of Close, and then came Shergar and Ramblin' Rover the last one. Mickey Skipper powered to the front. It's Mickey Skipper the leader by two lengths over Sagwich, who'll now use the perfect sting at Mackalodge passing lane. Raka Mick out three wide, no luck early, but now moves up into the breeze. Rise Up and Dance just fired up a little bit in the middle, will eventually gain the 1-1 trail. Then Simply Amazing, who's had a nice run on the outside of Hazer. Rising Storm right behind Simply Amazing. Ward Lamont was next, close on the outside. It's all about the money. Shergar, Bombay Glacier, and Ramblin' Rover last of all. 600 metres left to travel. Mickey Skipper in front. Leads clearly. Sagwich was gone. Saraka Mix got a breather in behind Mickey Skipper. Moving up on the outside. Rise Up and Dance. Simply Amazing. Everything's gone right thus far. One out, one back, about to hook out. Three wide. Rising Storm will follow. Then came Close and Ward Lamont, but up towards the turn. Mickey Skipper leads a metre. The outside, Rise Up and Dance. Raka Mix in third. Simply Amazing, three wide. Rising Storms out four wide. And then came Close and Ramblin' Rover into the straighter. Mickey Skipper's in front. The outside, Rise Up and Dance. Here's Simply Amazing. Raka Mick, Rising Storm out wider. In front, Mickey Skipper out wide. Simply Amazing, Rising Storm flying home. Simply Amazing, Rising Storm. Rising Storm got up. Rising Storm in the last bound has beaten Simply Amazing. Maybe Mickey Skipper third, just in front of Rise Up and Dance and Raka Mick. Then came Ward Lamont, Hazer, Close. It's all about the money. Well back was Ramblin' Rover, Bombay Glacier, Shergar and Sagwich, the last couple to pull up. Rising Storm, it was a real good run first up from a break. He battled on nicely for second last time, and his third run back, he sprinted sharply down the outside, and he'll claim victory right on the line from Simply Amazing. And third was Close between Mickey Skipper and also Rise Up and Dance. Mickey Skipper may just hold that third position in front of Rise Up and Dance. Rising Storm, the victor. Raging Bull at a Rahuri Desire, raised by P and C Devery and W Bryant. Mark Shirley, the trainer, and Brent Barclay, the driver. Gee, the three races thus far, the Southern Surges, have been excellent races, haven't they? Been really exciting. And

0: Tim Williamson, your trainer, driver, and Tumiki skipper, but always be Matt Reedy and Jeremy Douglas, Hayden Douglas combining as the runners return. So that is race six, a well-deserved win by Rising Storm. He's a nice horse and has been able to rush home and win. It's funny how things work out, Philippa. In the previous race with Rark McEnroe, I thought he'd slide to the front and I thought he'd win. He did win, but the race was completely different to what I expected. And that race there, the race turned out exactly how I expected, but the result was different. I thought Mickey Skipper would be hanging on, but that was a different scenario with Rising Storm flashing home. That's race six of the day. Race number seven comes up at 3:53.
1: If only we had a crystal ball, Craig, sometimes it would help us, wouldn't it? Just to how we think these races will pay out. But look, either way, you gave us a really good indication around these runners, and Rising Storm just too good in the end. He was 6:50. With the fixed odds on the toady, closed off much shorter than that in the end. A brilliant win, actually longer, sorry, $8.260. Brent Barclay, a smiling assassin there. Mark Shirley doing the training. Congratulations to you both. The four-year-old gelding by Raging Bull out of Rahui Desire will take the win there and does it really nicely in the end. From one meeting to another, we've got to get you off to Pakenham, race number three, where Independent Lad is the 250 favourite from Yellowknife at 360, and then Elodie at just $7 on that third line of betting, opened at $23. Ooh, where there's smoke, there certainly could be fire here, pushing now into 650, 210. Your favourite, though, Independent Lad, as we link you on track to racing.com.
2: 1,200 metres. My Destiny now being brought forward. So My Destiny now going up. So it's locked in. Elodie, $7 chance. So Elodie, who was at big odds for some of its runs earlier in the campaign. But just an example of how this race does fall away past the first couple of favourites, where Elodie, who's been carrying triple figure price tags, has ended up the third elect. So here's the Yellowknife now coming up. Spin Class joining them. White Light being kept on the move behind the gates. This one might be being looked at by the vet, in fact. So White Light being vetted. Horse number nine. Pragmatic Lady's about to join them. Understand the jockey requested the vet to have a look at it. Wasn't happy with the horse's action. White Light. So Gem of 16 Carats will step up shortly. One of the more experienced horses in this race, having start 12 this afternoon. So he's about to come up now. Pragmatic Lady has been loaded. And White Light, there's a little bit of a cloud over the three-year-old who's meant to be having its first start. Meanwhile, other runners stand well. Yellowknife second up after a jump-out win between runs. Independent Lad inside draw. Holds the call at $2.50. They dominate betting, those two. Elodie, a $7 chance. So we're getting a verdict on White Light. White Light is an $11 chance, and it sounds like it's coming out. So it's going to be corralled there in a special box on the outside of the track. 131 Vets Advice, number nine, White Light, officially a late scratching. Gem of 16 Carats now coming up, and the High Gain Edge, made in 1,200 metres, will be underway in a moment. So Nadia Daniels with Gem of 16 Carats brings it up. Light flashing on the stalls. Independent Lad drawn the inside, and a little slow Independent Lad. Missed it by a length or two. And knew it Wright's heart to pick him up. He's now midfield. Pragmatic Lady, Gem of 16 Carats, and Yellowknife on the fence is third. They're two lengths on My Destiny. Independent Lad now gets through.

to fifth and follows the second favourite, followed by just off those runners is Veloce Grigio and two lengths away Spin Class Rincalan No Hombres. Arena's deeper on the track, three wide, and Ality is back last. So down the side, 600 metres to go, and Yellow Knife has gone through to share.

And then Independent Lad, who's stalking in fourth. And next, as they start to Destiny to the outside, and Spin Class heads the rest. So Yellow Knife comes into the straight, leading 250 to go. Now Nurse DeLong finds another gear from Independent Lad, Gemma 16 Carats. Pragmatic Lady, My Destiny, but it's still Yellow Knife. Yellow Knife by over two lengths on Independent Lad, who won't get off the leader's back. And it's Yellow Knife, straight to the line. She scores well. Yellow Knife, two lengths Independent Lad. Third was close. We had Pragmatic Lady and Elodie coming through strongly. Arena was there as well. And they were followed by Gem of 16 Carats. And in behind those runners was My Destiny. And then there was

0: The 11 by the looks on the outside, but there is that runner obscured up the inside, LED, so we'll have that confirmation on fourth. But the Yellowknife, Michael D, again back to back, and Ben Will and JD Hayes the same, got out to $6 on the tote. And the 5-year old mare by Vancouver out of La Cascade picks up 1-1 at just start number two, so obviously taking a little bit of time to get to the races, but it has paid off with her already winning at just start two. From there, we take you now to Maryborough, race number three. This is the 3-year-old trot over the 2,190 metres. Mr. Devereaux, 460 into 235, fave from Purple Moon, pushing to 320. And a little bit of money around Vapor John on that third line of betting, 650 into 5. So let's take you on track here for our third at Maryborough.
1: 480 for number 5, Glory Connect. And number 9, Vapor John's at $5. A decent debut third, Vapor John. It's right in commission here. So the mobile's in position and the runners are now moving up for race number three. It's the Maryborough Highland Society 3-year-old trot over the 2,190 metres. 260 each of two runners, numbers 2 and 8, Purple Moon and Mr. Devereaux. And they're getting close to the start. Top of the straight and then to the winning post in two laps. Just about ready. Race three at Maryborough. Mobile swings into the home straight. And the green light goes on, so they're off and racing now. Purple Moon from barrier number 2 began well, and it's getting past African Gala and gets to the front. Purple Moon, a pretty easy lead too. Kudji Breeze is up to third outside of African Gala. In fourth is Glory Connect going into the first turn. Next on the inside is Mr. Devereaux from its backline draw is now four back the inside. Dropping to the pegs just up ahead of it was Kudji Breeze. And without cover is Glory Connect as they work their way into the back straight. Tracking up from a wide gate to the settle one, one is Truscott's Elegance. And then about 7 or 8 metres away, settling second last is Italian Thunder. And at the tail end of the field is Vapor John. Past the mile peg. They're inside the 1600 now, 44-1 for the lead time. And the leader is Purple Moon and getting it very easy in this first lap. Purple Moon, 5 metres. Without cover, second, Glory Connect. And behind the leader is African Gala. Fourth is Truscott's Elegance. It's in the trailing position, 1-1. Fifth, the inside is Kudji Breeze. Then in sixth spot, three back the outside, is Italian Thunder. Next on the pegs, Mr. Devereaux. And last is Vapor John as they turn into the straight, completing one lap. They've got 1,200 left to go in the first quarter of the last mile in 31.9. And it's Purple Moon. Ellen Tormey has had a charmed run so far.

0: Next is Kaji Breeze from Italian Thunder, Mr. Devereaux and Vapor John. There really hasn't been much change in the running, and they're inside the 600 metres, and it's Purple Moon in front. Heads off the back straight, about 3 metres clear of second. Glory Connect has been without cover most of the way. African Gala, the inside. Truscott's Elegance is coming out three wide and starting to wind up. Heading off the back in 29.3 for the third quarter, and it's Purple Moon the leader. Truscott's Elegance rushes up to second. African Gala third, then Glory Connect. Galloping back in the field was Italian Thunder. It's Purple Moon the leader. Truscott's Elegance gives chase from African Gala. Truscott's Elegance down the middle of the track coming after Purple Moon. It's Truscott's Elegance, Purple Moon. Truscott's Elegance, Purple Moon. Truscott's Elegance put its nose in front. Truscott's Elegance has won it from Purple Moon and Mr. Devereaux, who flew home late. Then came African Gala. Further back to Kaji Breeze, Glory Connect. Then came towards the end there Italian Thunder, and just up ahead of it was Vapor John. Final quarter, 29.1. And the mile rate was 2.1.4 for Aldebaran Park. Truscott's Elegance, number seven. Brad Engove, the owner and the trainer, a filly by Sundon's Courage out of Shining Truscott. And Geordie Leadham, the driver, had a lovely run and had a good turn of foot to outsprint Purple Moon, who'd been given a terrific run in front. Mark Lafoe and Ellen Tormey and Mr. Devereaux, number eight, Emmett and Richard Brosnan. Emmett Brosnan, the driver, it flew home. The third horse, 7-2.
1: 7-2, 8-1. Truscott's Elegance, $13.40, 3.40 will upset them here. Jordan Leadham in the bike on the three-year-old filly by Sundon's Courage, and that is win number two. At start 24 today, beats home Purple Moon, Mr. Devereaux, and African Gala. 7-2, 8-1. The numbers you needed there across the line. From this race, we have got Globe Derby coming up, race number two. It is 13 minutes away from our next here. So for the harness fans, there is plenty for you this afternoon on the channel. That's all upcoming here on your Monday afternoon.
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7: Many horses win, very few dominate.
8: Inside the closing stages of the Queen Anne, and he's won well. Charin the winner.
7: The highest rated miler in the world, a champion with an explosive turn of foot.
9: Charin has gone clear, surging away. What a season he's had. Charin romping to victory in the Prix-Jacques de Maurois.
7: The first horse in history to win three of Europe's most prestigious Group 1 miles. 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

0: So we make sure we can see these horses, and our favourite is 20 cents from Majestic Summer at $2.50, and Double Joey and the Clipper both sitting there on that fourth line of betting at $7.50 apiece. Hurricane Jane, your favourite last start winner for Michael Smith, who drives, and Ingrid Smith, who trains. She's a 7-year-old mare by Sky Valley, the Kiwi sire. And she's had 6 wins overall from 108 starts. So she's having her 109th here today. Still racing well. She was a runner-up twice in a row before picking up that well-deserved win last start, holding favouritism 245 into 220. Outside of her, down the bottom of the book, Majestic Summer, Danielle Hill drives for Ryan Heiserick. It's 195 pushing to 250. To 6-year-old by Majestic Sun out of a Kiwi mare in Summerline. She's had 94 starts herself, but a very good winning record of 13 wins, 11 seconds and 16 minor placings. So very consistent. I can tell you all 13 of those wins have been here at Globe Derby from the 74 starts on the track, and she relishes the trip. So she did open up your favourite at 195, now pushing out to 250 for trainer Ryan Horoke there in the mix. Outside of those, you got the Clipper, as I said, 8s and 175. Double Joey's gone the other way. It wasn't one of 3 starts ago. Hasn't really done much since in the last 2 efforts, the 7-year-old mare. And she's $6 pushing now to $7.50. That's how the market is playing. We shouldn't be too far away from getting underway here. It's the trotters over the 2,230 metres. Standing start, so they're about to drop the tape.
1: Majestic Summer. Off the 30-metre line. A few sprinkles around as well. If you're just joining us here, the track is quite wet from a lot of rain this morning. And we're just hoping that rain stays away predominantly. But a few little sprinkles on the windows here in the box, as these runners will be right to run here in a moment. For race number 2, Majestic Summer, $2, $2.40, Hurricane Jane, $7, Double Joey. Trotters handicap, rating up to 49 over the 22.30. They're about to swing around, and they'll get themselves in a position here for race number 2 on the program. And the Clipper just holding its spot. And we should be right to run here. Oh, no. They're going to go around again, I think. So it didn't quite work out. The Clipper had got around there too quickly, I think. I think that's what the challenge was. But anyway, they're going to come around and take 2. This is race number 2 here today, rating up to 49. Majestic Summer, $2. Hurricane Jane, $2.40. $7, Double Joey. Looks a better lineup now coming forward. Standing start conditions for the trotters. And they're off and racing. Galloping out the back was Settle the Bill. It's still in a gallop, Settle the Bill. Now it's up and trotting and galloping again. So it's tailed right off. Taking it up in front was Hurricane Jane by about 7 or 8 metres to Ivor. The Clipper runs to 3rd. Around it goes Double Joey. 10 metres further back then was Majestic Summer. And Settle the Bill is up and trotting now, but at least probably 35, 40 metres last of all. That's your first call. They wheel into the straight here with a couple of laps left to run. Making play in front, Hurricane Jane. On the leader's back was Ivor. Now Double Joey races 1 off without cover. Majestic Summer, the favourite in the race. It's at flip of the coin odds, gets the 1 out, 1 back position. 3 back to Market Peg, the Clipper, and tagging on now was Settle the Bill. So they're out of the straight here with a lap and 3/4 left to run, and the lead time was 51.9. Making play in front was Hurricane Jane. Here's a move from the back of the field. Settle the Bill's taking off around them 3 deep, so it's going to work up and sit outside the leader. Ivor has the leader's back as Settle the Bill on that move is now gone for a gallop, so it's all going wrong for it. I think it's going to have a hard time featuring in this. Double Joey's racing 1 off without cover. Then came behind them, 3 back the inside, the Clipper, and Majestic Summer in the 1 out, 1 back position. So down the side they sweep here. No change in the order. Hurricane Jane is the lamplighter in a first quarter time of 31.5. Now Settle the Bill has had

By 2 metres, Double Joey. Leaders back was Ivor. Majestic Summer, no excuses, the favourite. It's had a gun run. It's been one by one the whole way. Then came the Clipper, who's tucked away. And Forget Settle the Bill, its tail right off. Second quarter, 31.3. The first half in 62.8. 600 left to run. Hurricane Jane being tapped along.

0: Then came Double Joey. Majestic Summer went on by. Favorite had a gun run. One out, one back the whole way. And Majestic Summer will go in and score here. Wins pretty easily in the end by about 2 meters to Hurricane Jane, who stuck on okay. Then Double Joey. Further back was Ivor. Then the Clipper. And settle the bill. Well, it won't complete the course.
1: 6-2, 4-1. Majestic Summer, $1.80, $4.50. Hurricane Jane, $1.70. And Double Joey will finish into third, no third divvy. So 6-2, 4-1, the numbers you needed across the line at Globe Derby. From there, we take you back to our harness action domestically. We're up to race 7 out of Winton. And our next favourite here is another shorty, Delphine, $1.65 from Rangitata at $4 and New Mexico at the $5. Outside of those three, you can see on that next line of betting, Andy Hall currently sitting there at $12. She's a really nice little mare. This is Delphine, or filly, I should say. She's won her last two in a row. She's looking for a hat trick. Only one miss this preparation, and that was when she broke and just did all things wrong second up this preparation, Craig. But since, she hasn't looked back. She was very good qualifying here, winning her heat over the mile on the 2nd of August, beating Andy Hall, and then she just backed it up, winning again over the 2200 metres, showed the gate speed on that occasion, and she looks the horse to beat again.
2: Yeah, she's been a lot more foolproof in the last couple of starts, Delphine, than her original part of her campaign. And that's her in front as they turn for home. She got to the lead, and she's been able to win quite nicely in the run to the judge with the outside, the Jack Ace, trying to pull the margin back. And that there was a good performance indeed by Delphine in the run to the judge. So I do expect her to go well. She's drawn the outside side of the front line. She does gallop occasionally, so taking $1.65, I don't think that's value, to tell you the truth, but the way she's going, and when that big bet alert came in two starts ago, it was about $4,000 or $5,000 on her after she galloped at her previous start. She was awesome that day, absolutely awesome in winning. So she's obviously turned her manners around, and she's been able to win the last two. So she's the on-top selection, but I'm not 100% convinced, put it that way, Philippa. And when you're taking $1.65, you like to be 100%.
1: Oh, you do. And now she's pushing a 170, so maybe a couple of other punters thinking the same as you. And behind her, look, there's still some very good horses in this. We'll talk about the second favourite in Rangitata here. He was the fourth of three starts. She was fourth 3 starts ago at Gore. That was over a similar trip. Off the back of that, Craig, things just went all wrong for her in that race. That Delphine did things wrong. She wanted to break and just didn't take part in the race. What did you make of her next up behind Redback Bob?
2: Yeah, it was okay. It wasn't probably hurt the best run of her career. She just sort of got a long way back, and she held her own without making ground in the latter stages. Last season, she was very good. It was a three-year-old filly. And her first up win, even though it was a narrow win, was a good display. She went to the line hard held, and just thought this would be a very good campaign for her. Well, things just haven't gone right for her since in 4 runs, but she can turn it around today. Orange takes the drive, and I do expect her to run a healthy race. I don't expect to be on the speed early. I think Andy Hall will go forward, and I think New Mexico will go forward with Delphine. So there's a bit of speed outside of her, but she can be strong at the finish.
1: She can be. And then another runner is New Mexico, the 3-year-old filly. She just got taken on for a long time there when she led in that Redback Bob race. So prior to that, she was good and behind her favourite here, Delphine, and when finishing third for Craig Ferguson, who sticks with drives.
2: Yes, I did expect her to lead that day when Delphine won, but Delphine just showed exceptional speed and ended up in New Mexico, got dragged back through the field. I'm hoping she could get to the markers today. If she can get to the markers, she'll be hard to beat because she does have very good gate speed despite the 6 alley. And I do think the mile will suit her on the markers. So it's definitely a chance in the event, but the start's probably important for her.
1: Certainly. And then what about Mums De Witch, the 3-year-old filly? She was third on the racetrack on the 9th of August at Invercargill. Again, same race as Redback Bob. Off the back of that, she's actually had a tick over trial. Do you think maybe they were just sending her around there for a bit of a fitness run? She finished fourth of fourth.
2: Yes, but she didn't ask not to do.

too much in that trial. A lot of the trials, it's different here in New Zealand than Australia. Well, once you're up and running in Australia, you don't tend to see horses at the trials at all. But here in New Zealand, even if you're midway through a campaign, it's like you're not working them at home. You might as well go to the racetrack and give them a quiet workout to get them fit. So, ticking around trial, it was that at Oamaru last start. But she has been competitive at group level, and she's my best roughie of the day. I'm just hoping a bit of pace on, and she will be running home nicely at the end as they're going forward. So moving up, the Diamond Creek Farm, Southern Bred, Southern Red, Southern Surge, final number 4. And your favourite, Delphine, looking for a hat-trick, drawn out wide. They're behind the EH Ball ITM mobile barrier. Our super fun, Kyle Locke, moves up well. Andy Hall drawn the middle of the line. Inside, there's Gina's Gift. Jacker Jim, they're just about set. Ready to go. New Mexico out deeper. Racing, and it's a lovely line out as well. Now Mums the Witch has galloped out the back. Gasha Broom came out fast, showing good speed. Rangitata out wider. Delphine began well. Our Super Fun was also showing speed with Andy Hall into the first bend. They got across Gina's Gift and Geraldine Clowes. Next one on the outside, Kyle Lofton, Jacker Jim, and well back in the field was New Mexico, who was taken off the gate, and Mums the Witch dropped out to the tail end of the field. Turning into the back straight, and Rangitata held them wide. So it's Rangitata in front. Delphine's out three wide, is progressing forward, and Gasha Broom in the middle, just fired up a little bit, trying to angle for the one out one back position. Our Super Fund is on the leader's back. Andy Hall on the outside of stablemate Gina's Gift. Then came Geraldine Clowes, who's up on the inside of Kyle Locke, and towards the tail, Jacka Gemma. And last of all, New Mexico, barring one, further back than Walla Walla Mumster, which she can't win from back there. In front, Rangitata held out the challenge of Delphine, leads a length, waiting for the perfect sting at Macalodge passing lane. Now Super Fun, as soon as I said that, he went for a gallop, being passed by Gina's Gift now, and out wide a Gasha Broom. Andy Hall about to hook out three wide, Geraldine Clowes, Kyle Locke, well back in the field was New Mexico. Jacka Jim went for a gallop, and Mumster Witch got past him. Up towards the turn, Rangitata's in front. The outside, Delphine is closing in. Gina Gift gets to third, then Gasha Broom, Andy Hall, and then Geraldine Clowes, but up to the turn. Delphine on the outside of Rangitata, and Delphine hit the lead from Rangitata. Gina's Gift in third, then Gasha Broom, Geraldine Clowes, Andy Hall. Delphine leads 150 out. She got away from Rangitata second, and then came Gina's Gift and Gasha Broom, but Delphine three in a row. She's in great form with a terrific wind away. Did all the work in the run, was too classy. Delphine has won. Second goes to Rangitata, Gina's Gift and Gasha Broom in the photo for third and fourth. Then came Andy Hall, Geraldine Clowes, New Mexico, Kyle Locke, Mums the Witch, a long gap to Jacka Jim, and our Super Fund, after galloping, approaching the turn, was the last one across.

0: the route. She had the race without cover, but it didn't stop her. Got away, and she's been too classy indeed. A terrific win by Delphine, three-year-old filly on the rise. And Delphine by Sundon at a majestic way for Macca Lodge Limited. Brent McIntyre and Nathan Williamson combining in for second position. That was Rungatata, who's by Tactical Landing out of Lochnaig, raced by B. Smith, P. Smith, the Griffin Syndicate, and Bev Williamson. Phil Williamson and Blair Orange. Gee, it's almost a dead heat for third, isn't it? Very close between Gina's Gift and Gasha Broom. Gina's Gift for Lyndon Bond and Mark Hurrell, and Gasha Broom by for Neil Edge and also Nairi Buchan and Karen Tomlinson's photo finish for third. But all honours to the winner, Delphine. She makes it four wins out of 11 starts. Of course, early in her career, she was making a lot of errors, but she's really trotting faultlessly now, and that was impressive display today. Terrific win by Delphine. Nathan Williamson's having another very good day in the sulky Philippa. That's the seventh and our eighth at 4:18.
1: Really is, as you said, just doing everything right, Craig. Delphine, Nathan Williamson drives another winner home, this time for Brent McIntyre. Congratulations to you. Win four at start number 11 for this little filly by Sundown out of Majestic Way. Pretty easy watch if he did take the shorts. Just got out, got into a lovely rhythm, and just was too good in the end once she was popped off and brought up the home straight. As Craig said, pretty close there, third and fourth. We know Rangitata did get second. The third and fourth was the real tightness in behind, so we'll just wait and see who gets the nod there. But the Cronulla that kind of had the market playing that way, it did turn out to be the finish in the seventh. Race 8 next to go at just after 4:15 at 19 past, a second leg of the quaddie. If you took the first leg with the favourite, you'll be sitting pretty heading into the next. Also kicks off the treble there too if you are out of the late quad. We now turn our attention back to Pakenham, race number 4 on their programme. And Covert Mission is your 1.55 favourite. And you've got Tag the Bride at 3.10, nothing else really liked in this market. It's just between these two, according to the book. A Covert Mission, Jake Noonan rides for Tony Noonan, 260 into 155, having her third start back this prep after finishing second, or his third start back. He's a gelding by Strasbourg. And then you've got Tag the Bride, 340 into 320, the three-year-old filly by Tickaloga. So very interesting market between these two. Let's see what the team thinks. Let's get to racing.com.
2: 100-metre race, he just kept coming to the line, so I don't think he'll be far away. As you can see across the bottom of the screen there, the tab is currently down, so that's affecting the exotics that you see on the screen and the payouts, so don't take too much notice of them. But yeah, the tab is currently down, and it's causing a lot of chaos on Twitter by the looks of things, Michael. Plenty of punters blowing up.
3: A lot of people pulling their hair out and not being able to follow your good things of the day at the moment. The VOP is the market you need to follow. When I can tell you Covert Miss opened at 160, is now into 155. Smart shoppers like you, Nico, what price yesterday? 260?
2: Took 220, but there'll be some deductions in there.
3: Okay, Tag the Bride's the only other runner under double figure odds, which is at 330 out from 290. Adam's done well. He got his best bet of the day home, and you're expecting this favourite to salute as well, Ed?
4: And so I was in Covert Mission's corner and thought he could land in a good trailing position, just as long as he can settle. That is the key as these runners start to come up. Tag the Bride proceeds up to the 1,200 metres. She's the filly. She's been racing well and working towards a victory also. And the market believes it's one of those two that will win. My homecoming queen, Planet Mars at start 22, joins them. Master Dubois behind the gates. Here's Moonlight Romance, one of three mares being locked away. Rockabout is walking up. So Cowboy Kicked Five, Spider-Man, Covert Mission, and Miss Exceptional are the four that we await. So Emergency, Cowboy Kicked Five, gaining a start, comes back from a break. But most notably, first run for local trainer Rhys Goodwin. After being based in the Western Districts, here's Miss Exceptional.

0: And the Carlton draft maiden, 1,200 metres, lights on. And the starter surveying the line. There's the signal, and they're away. Master Dubois a little slow, and Covert Mission was second last out of the gates, and Noonan's trying to get it into a more forward position, especially as Tag the Bride jumped very well. And Tag the Bride, she's proceeding forward with Spider-Man. They're looking to come across from Rockabout. My Humming Homecoming Queen's back on the running rail, and then comes Planet Mars very wide, and Covert Mission is three off the running rail in that second division, and they sprint away some four or five lengths on Moonlight Romance. Cowboy kicked five. Master Dubois back at the tail end of the field with Miss Exceptional. So up toward the quarter, Spider-Man leads narrowly, Tag the Bride. Covert Mission's only a length off them, three deep, and Planet Mars four wide the trip. They come around the bend from My Homecoming Queen, and then comes Rockabout, and Cowboy kicked five. Tag the Bride kicks strongly coming to the straight. 2:20 to go. Covert Mission immediately after it, but still three lengths astern. Tag the Bride full of running. 2:50 to go, still leads from Cowboy kicked five, who's making ground. Covert Mission can't do much more. Tag the Bride's going to be too strong for them. The filly goes on to score. Tag the Bride won it by two lengths. Rockabout might have just got through to snag second from either Covert Mission or Cowboy kicked five. Moonlight Romance was next, and they were followed by Master Dubois, and then My Home Coming Queen towards the end, Miss Exceptional, Spider-Man and Planet Mars. So Tag the Bride, John Sadler, John McNeil relishing the 1,200 metres. Tactical speeds, overcoming a wide draw, or wider draw. Then the favourite, who was slow out and then was on the back foot from that point onwards.
1: 12, Tag the Bride will beat Rockabout. Again, we've got another close finish for third and fourth, about just too good. Jai McNeil, beautiful ride in the saddle, gets home. The second favourite at close, Tag the Bride, and does it nicely for trainer John Sadler. She's a little three-year-old filly who's picked up win one at just start four. We'll be back for race number five out of Pakenham very shortly, but for us, we take you to Pinjarra. Race number one of 11 here. They are racing over the 2,116 metres. It's a standing start for the up to 70 grade, and our favourite is French Missile. Chris Lewis driving, back and fresh here for Gemma Heyman. 370, well found, now $2.70. The three-year-old filly by Iridan out of class of her own. Eight starts, just one win, and that was resuming last prep, so maybe she is a real big chance back and fresh. Outside of her, the Kiwi, a Labrador NZ, a seven-year-old by Love You out of Ala Lavra. She's won four from 66, having her third start back this prep, and she did win back in fresh, when resuming, so not the worst in this. Outside of those two, Just Like Flair, $6 into $7.50, $2.30. That's how your market is. Let's take you to Pinjarra for your first.
2: 60 for the filly. This is her first WA start. She's had eight in Victoria, including one win, two starts back, and trialled here recently behind the paces. Heavy Metal Hammer running second in the smallish field. They went 2-4 and a 58-4 last half. Prepared by Gemma Heyman, and is off the 10 metres. So field about to come forward here with betting closed. 2:40 French Missile, Labrador at 3, Just Like Flair at 7:50, Elie Star hitting the others at 10, they're lining up. Race number one on a big 11 race program, commencing with the Square Gators, hits the lever racing. Ellie Starr's jump to the top, away slowly was BB Baroque, but settles now. Also the favourite French Missile galloping there at the start as well, and is going back through the field and has crashed into Sky Lindy, who's gone for a gallop. French Missile out of it, down at the post here now, as the others had swept out of the straight with Ellie Starr leading till the sun sets. Labrador's a couple of lengths away, third. Bonnie Ray on the inside of Lots of Change. Sky Eagle wide going into the back there, being restrained at the moment. Going through on the inside is BB Baroque. Then Saloon, a couple of lengths to Miss Francine, Just Like Flair. About seven or eight away is Sky Lindy, who was checked and broke after the favourite French Missile galloped at the start and is trailing out. 40.6, they've trotted the lead time and working working up around now is Labrador, and with 1.5 laps to go, Labrador goes to the top. Labrador now in control, leading a length to Ellie Starr, a length till the sun sets, a length Bonnie Ray, and a length to BB Baroque. 1-2, lots of change as they slacken the speed. Saloon goes up on the outside. Then comes Sky Eagle and Miss Francine, and Just Like Flair, and Sky Lindy has caught them, but Along Last is the favourite, French Missile. Running into the straight now with Labrador in control here, leading a full length to Ellie Starr when they corner. And Labrador with a 32-1 first quarter leads a length to Ellie Starr. A length till the sun sets. Saloon moves up in the running line, being tracked by Just Like Flair. Bonnie Ray's on the inside midfield. A length to BB Baroque. Lots of change now. One out and two back. Then comes Sky Eagle and Miss Francine. Sky Lindy and trailing as French Missile. After the bell, they go out of the straight with Labrador the leader. Labrador about a half in front as Saloon gets to second on the outside. Ellie Starr's in behind them third. In the 1-1, Just Like Flair covers the stablemate till the sun sets. A length to Lots of Change and Bonnie Ray. One to BB Baroque. A length and a half, Miss Francine, Sky Eagle, and a length to Sky Lindy. 30.8 at the DFG Legal 800 and into the Australian Pacing Goal back straight. And it's Labrador held together well, leading a length over Saloon. No cover. Ellie Starr on the inside. 1-1, Just Like Flair till the sun sets. Then Lots of Change with Bonnie Ray. One to Miss Francine on the inside of BB Baroque. Now on the moving line ahead of Sky Eagle, around Sky Lindy, and then that long barge into French Missile off the far turn and racing down to the Chicken Man 400. They trot the third quarter in 29.8. It's Labrador the leader. Labrador a length in front on Ellie Starr. Just Like Flair gets to the outside around Saloon till the sun sets. Back on the pegs, BB Baroque works up with a three wide trail. Then Lots of Change and Bonnie Ray. Labrador leads in. Ellie Starr's a length away. Then Just Like Flair getting to third ahead of Till the Sun Sets in the clear. Bonnie Ray the inside. BB Baroque the outside. Labrador in front, closing in as Just Like Flair, but too late. Labrador will go on and win. Labrador a little over a length to Just Like Flair. Ellie Starr, BB Baroque. Then came Till the Sun Sets. Bonnie Ray, Lots of Change next. Sky Lindy's passed a couple, including Miss Francine, Sky Eagle, and Saloon. And after breaking at the start, French Missile, the favourite, always saw them. The mile rate to come there, the gross of 241, and await the last 400.
1: 4.92 and 5, Labrador NZ 19.220 beats Just Like Fear. So the Kiwi breed too good from Eilish Starr and BB Baroque finishing into fourth. Nice price, look at this, two price, Eilish Starr 11.30. Have you got a slice of that trial first four? I mean, well done to you. Right, let's go to Maryborough, race at number four, where Operesta is your favourite at $4. So then you've got Daisy Stars at $4.40 and Betting Attack at $4.80. They dominate the market here over the mile for the four-year-old and older maidens. So we'll see who is about to break through for their first win in a very short time, because we're about to get underway. Just quickly on this market, the 8 opened at 7. So a big push here for the Ross Graham Charge. Into $3.90, the four-year-old are looking for win one at start 19 today. Let's see how it plays out.
3: Moving up, runners are moving up. Race four, the Bartlett's Manufacturing Maiden Pace. Number 10 at 3:30, Daisy Stars. Trained by John Justice, Daisy Stars had a long time off the scene, but both runs from a spell have been good. $4 for number 11, Charlie Sebastian. Daisy Stars and Charlie Sebastian come through the same race at Cranbourne. Number 6, Betting Attack, well in commission. We've got trouble there and a false start. We've got a false start. Breaking up was Obsidian Flow, which would have checked runners on the back row, but we've got a false start, and all these horses will get another go. We'll have a slight delay. Race number 4 from Maryborough.
1: Okay, so we've got a delay here, unfortunately, with the horses just breaking. They'll have to take 2 and reset. So it just gives us some more time to have a look at the market. And as I said, Daisy Stars, so 3:20. Your favourite has had 2 starts back for 2/4 of this preparation. 14 starts overall, however, for a 7-year-old. She's only had 14 starts, so she's been lightly tried to date, picking up 3 minor placings. And she did push to favouritism ahead of the market mover, Opetisu, who's had 7s into 4:40 hasn't had a big break so far, the four-year-old gelding. He's had one start this track, but 18 overall for the four thirds. Then you've got Betting Attack, 480 out to $6 and 190, and Charlie Sebastian, fours to sixes.

0: and 2:15. Winton will be off the other side of this, so race number 8, 7 minutes away. They race over the mile for the next of our Southern Series finals. And in this one, you've got a favourite in Indulge Me. 125 into, what is she just pushing? 2:130. The Dancers at 5:50. And then Santiago at 9s and $1.90. Just pushing in a point from the 9:50. Major Burns, the next 17s into $16. That's all upcoming. First up, though, Maryborough Race 4.
1: Bartlett's Manufacturing, 4-year-old and older, maiden pace is now underway. Good even start. Out wide, Betting Attack's got its head in front. Going away pretty quickly also. Caster Stars up there in the early part. It gets to the pegs. Betting Attack will go on by and run to the lead. Betting Attack from Caster Star. Obsidian Flow is across the third. It's without cover at the moment. Whirly Moore's three back the inside. Then Caden Boy, the first starter, who settles down fifth from as they work their way up around the top turn and come to the 1,200 metres point. So there's Betting Attack led, but now whipping past it to go to the front is Caster Star. So initially he got headed, but Caster Star's now taken it up, and Obsidian Flow, again, it's without cover. Third, Whirly Moore's fourth. Then Caden Boy. It's tracked up by Legal Eagle. On the inside is Operza, then Daisy Stars and Charlie Sebastian. 5.6 lead time, 29.2 the first quarter. And Caster Star is the leader. Betting Attack sits in behind it. And on the outside is Obsidian Flow third. Whirly Moore's fourth, the inside of Caden Boy. Then came Legal Eagle. It's on the outside of Operza. Second last is Daisy Stars and Charlie Sebastian at the tail of the field. 30.7 for the second quarter. And they're making their way down the back straight. And it's Caster Star, the leader, from Betting Attack and third Obsidian Flow. Caden Boy, one of the first starters, takes off three wide, trying to follow it forward. Legal Eagle, the other debutant, but it's just battling a bit. Operza gets into the clear and gives chase. Daisy Star trying to follow it home, and Charlie Sebastian's last. Betting Attack took over, heading off the back straight in 29.6, and now Caden Boy takes over again. So Caden Boy went to the lead. Coming around the turn, Betting Attack was looking like it was going to challenge, but it's still back on the inside. Running on well as Operza. Daisy Star with ground to make up, but it's Caden Boy the leader. After it was Operza and Charlie's Sebastian starting to storm home. Leader now Operza put its nose in front. Charlie Sebastian's flying at it. Might be Operza and nose Charlie Sebastian. Another hop, it wins by a neck Charlie Sebastian. And Caden Boy, a good debut run, has ended up third from Betting Attack. Caster Star, Daisy Stars didn't finish it off. Legal Eagle, Obsidian Flow and Whirly Moores. Final quarter in 29.6. Mile rate 158.7 for Aldebaran Park. And Operza just wins. Number 8 from Charlie Sebastian, who rocketed home.
0: 8:11.2. Boy, it was close, but too good in the end. Operza, and we'll put the nose down where it counts. Okay, let's take you back to Winton, just 3 minutes away from our next Indulge Me. $1.30 favourite here in the 8th and our next of the Southern Surge finals. And she's a little filly with a lot of talent, having won two already, Craig, from 9 starts. Brilliant win last.

0: has trialled since, and she beat Ruck McEnroe at the trials rack. So the form line looks very good, being competitive at Group 1 level. So clearly the class runner of the field. She does have two on the second line behind Geneva, which is a very awkward draw. She's going to be in the second half of the field early, but her class will take her a long way.
1: It really will. So she's the one that everyone's with as far as the market goes. The Dancer in for second for you, though, at $5.50 and $1.45. Nice little filly who picked up a win, beating Major Burns last time. She showed gate speed in that occasion too. Maddie Williamson taking on his brother here with his charge.
0: Yes, and the Dancer was third behind Indulge Me here a couple of weeks ago. Now, settled back last from a bad alley, absolutely screamed around the field from the 600 metres to the 200 metres, and then just may have peaked a little late, but she was giving them a big start, and in the end was four lengths behind Indulge Me, was probably 8 to 10 lengths off Indulge Me at the 600, was a really good run, and then came out and won at the next start, beating at Major Burns. So her form's good, and that day that Indulge Me beat her, she started from memory from the outside of the second.

0: Really liked his run two back here on this track when he was qualifying behind and worked to the lead, and he stuck on really nicely there for Kirk Larson.
1: Certainly did. He's been really consistent in recent starts, of course, not only here in the south, but in the Canterbury region as well. Again, has a good alley, so he's going to probably use that alley to get into a prominent position in the early stages, and definitely going to run his usual honest race, Santiago. He can do a lot worse.
0: And then Major Burnser makes up your top four for Kirsten Green. I know she'd love to pick up one of these Southern Finals. He was runner-up last time to the Dancer. What do you think? Where do you think he gets to today?
1: Well, he's got the speed to lead early, but I do think he'll probably lead out then take cover. And to tell you the truth, I put him in fourth, and the fact that he's drawn barrier one, he's going to receive every chance. But I would certainly be putting a JJ Denario or a Ryland Charlie or a Mr. President in for fourth if they drew the same alley. There's not much between them in that respect. But he's going to get the right run where those horses out wider are going to have to do it pretty tough. Ryland Charlie's in really good form, was a top runner to Wamaru behind Impressive Shard. He was hitting the line strongly, ran second that last weekend, so it certainly is a horse that can run into the placings, but just a bad alley. They're moving up, getting set here for the Diamond Creek Farm Southern Bred, Southern Red, Southern Surge. Diamond Creek Farm do an outstanding job sponsorship wise right throughout the year, not just this day, but right throughout the year. And this is another of the Southern Surge finals. Indulge Me runs the favourite, this classy filly. They're getting set for the eighth event, the Central Southland Raceway. Just about ready. There's the green lights. They're off for end racing. Mr. President Santiago came out fast, showing speed. Major Burns from the inside. Santiago wants the front and will get across Major Burns early. But Mr. President was lit up from the outside of the front line. Really wants the lead. There's plenty of pace on. Major Burns third. Honeycomb on the inside of Money in the Till. Just behind them, the Orange Ruffy went back to the inside to save some ground. Then came Indulge Me. He got a reasonable run forward, follows up Geneva. Next on the inside was JJ Denario. The Dancer went back at the starts in second last, and last of all was Ryland Charlie. Now the pace tries to drop out of the race, and as soon as it did, Williamson took off with a favourite, Indulge Me. Santiago held out Mr. President. Now Indulge Me pops up on the outside, the Death Seat. So Mr. President won one but worked hard early. Major Burns will wait for the perfect sting at McElodge passing lane. Then Money in the Till on the outside of Honeycomb. The stablemates next, Geneva on the outside of the Orange Ruffy. The Dancer hooks out three wide and is letting rip around the field. Ryland Charlie three wide with cover, and JJ Denario the last one. 600 metres left to travel. Santiago's on top, leads ahead. Indulge Me second. Mr. President in third spot on the outside of Major Burns. The Dancer's out three wide. Honeycomb next on the inside, and then came Money in the Till and Geneva, but up to the turn, and the filly Indulge Me hit the lead and went for home. Indulge Me drew two lengths in front of Santiago. Mr. President running a good race. The Dancer the outside, then Money in the Till. Indulge Me though shot clear. She's three lengths in front from second Santiago. Major Burns the inside. Mr. President Money in the Till. The Dancer out wide, but it's all Indulge Me. She's three lengths in front. A classy filly, and she bolts in. Indulge Me first. Money in the Till a good effort second. Mr. President likewise in third. Santiago, the Dancer, Major Burns were next. Then came Honeycomb. Next across the line, Geneva, JJ Denario, Ryland Charlie, and the Orange Ruffy was the last one in. Indulge Me, the winner. Outstanding filly. She's been competitive at Group 1 level, and she's got the job done again today. She forged away. Got three lengths in front, held that three-length margin most of the way down the straight. Money in the Till's been terrific in second, hitting the line strongly. And Mr. President, who worked really hard from the outside draw to get up without cover early, then gain the 1-1, has been brave in a third spot. Santiago will be in fourth position. Was it on the inside? I look back at the replay, yes, it will be Santiago. Major Burns just running out of a bit of room in that latter stages. But the winner, Indulge Me, by Down by the Seaside, had a Sweet on Me, raced by FNK Price. Nathan Williamson, the trainer.

0: and the driver. Money in the Till is by Always Be Mickey and Attili Patron, raced by Mrs. K. Milner and G. Milner, for Alex and Grant Milner and Brent Barclay into second position. Mr. President, Sweet Lou Affairs of State for B. Fahey, Tony Stratford and Blair Orange as the runner's about to return. And that's her third win. She's also had 6 placed efforts out of 10 starts to date. And with that win today, her prize money earnings go up to about $94,000. Indulge me, so I'm pretty sure she'll get the $100,000 in prize money pretty shortly in her career. Great performance by a top filly, Indulge Me. Philip, we've had some terrific racing today. We've got 2 races to follow and the next of the Southern Surge finals for the Trotters. And I thought this was one of the races of the day.
1: Oh, absolutely, Craig. And you're right. We've had some fantastic finishes, haven't we? And again, we

0: The Seaside, beautifully bred ounce of Sweet On Me, and your favourite once again delivers in the eighth, and that'll give Nathan his third winning drive for the day. And this one, of course, he trains as well. We take you now to Tuncurry, race number four, 2 minutes out, to where the 14 is your favourite at 2.45, ahead of the 8 at 2.90. Moving in this market, and outside of those, the 6 at $8.50. Pomelo Chamomile, though, is your favourite at 2.45. Andrew Gibbons does the riding here. Let's get you on track to the team and get their thoughts ahead of our fourth.
1: Really settled out the back before. That was a little bit unexpected, but once Jack gave her a little squeeze, she really worked into it nice, and I think they ran out in 33, and she come from a long way off them. So
2: that was the guide I was taking. The last 600 was really good.
1: Well, yeah, that's sort of all you can take out of it. But in fairness, she didn't have her blinkers on either, and I think she just relaxed a little bit too much. But look, blinkers on today, and a roper on board. Drawn a little bit sticky, but look, I'm sure she'll be a lot closer than what she was in the trial.
2: Yeah, so what do we do out of that gate? You give her a squeeze?
1: I think so. It's on paper, there's not a heap of speed. A couple that'll go forward, but look, 1,000-metre race, so they are going to roll a little bit. So it'll be up to Anna. We'll be positive, but just where she gets to, I'm not too sure.
2: Actually, our favourites, it's a funny thing, you know, when you see them walk around the yard, sometimes they look a little bit dull. The moment a jock goes up, they puff up. That's what that filly's done. The filly on screen there, our favourite, Pomelo Chamomile, really just strengthened up. She's off the replays of the trials, and I haven't seen her in the flesh. She looks smaller than that.
3: Yeah, she's a lovely filly. I see a little bit of a last preparation. She's definitely strengthened with the break. Two trials. She gets the map advantage here. You've tipped Key Rouge, who probably has to work off the gate, and the horse I've tipped just needs to get his racecraft correct.
2: Yeah, he's the horse. I'm just leaning a little bit whether the inside is not as good.
3: Because they're
2: probably
3: thinking,
2: you know, getting two to three off the fence.
3: Yeah.
2: And Velocet was made its way to the gates. I must say, John Van Overmeer, a good horseman too, wasn't giving him a real easy time, but John got aboard.
3: Yep.
2: And that's what good horseman does. Flicked his irons out and he's on his way to the gate. So he's got him sorted right out now. But, yeah, I just don't think the inside is quite there.
3: Yeah.
2: Where you probably want to be that, you know, two, three, four off the fence. That's where they seem to be.
3: Yeah, we just had a number of runners back towards the inside that just haven't looked overly comfortable.
2: No, and I'm still convinced that favourite in the last, she just wasn't comfortable in there. She didn't travel.
3: No.
2: You know, and then she did get a squeeze up at the 200-metre mark, which, you know, can cost them too. There's tip floating around. There's a little bit of money. I've had a couple of people tip me Songbird, Yes Siree, the 7.
3: Mm-hmm.
2: It was 21s out the 26s, out the 31s back into 26s.
3: Yeah, she went around in a maiden at Tari in March where she was beaten two lengths into third position behind Radio Gaga. I just was of the opinion it might not have been the strongest race. She's very fit.
2: You can see why Jade Hopkins hasn't trialled her, because she doesn't hold a lot of access, does she?
3: No.
2: She's a very light frame 4-year-old mare by Yes, Yes, Yes, and there's not a lot of body on her. So you could see why Jade hasn't taken to the trials and said, well, because I don't think she'd need one.
3: We've got our bully as rider, Chad Lever, out of the saddle. Not sure whether he's going to be loaded away riderless. He was late coming in the yard. He's standing there quite okay. You can see Chad just standing there alongside the barriers there, but they're a minute behind start time here. It doesn't even look like they've started this loading process.
2: No. I'll start loading here very shortly. Just to look at this market again, 2.30 are looking our favourite, Pomelo Chamomile. Cosmic Jive, like I said, he was 3.10, 3.40 at the 3.50, now 3.40. Tab, so he got a little firm. She's a good sort of horse. Got a good head on him, good body on him too, but I think he needs to get it right out of the gates that he doesn't overrate. Keen Rouge, I love the trial. I like the last 200 metres of the trial.
3: Yeah.
2: And it's been steady at 5.50 and Love You Anyway. She has had a few chances, Love You Anyway, but she's a very, very fit little mare, and not only that, always been a good mare in the yard. She's little move $10 into $9.30, but away from that, they haven't gone absolutely crazy at anything.

0: He's got good speed. Apache Command's got enough. And then you've got the... I think he'll just drag himself into a prominent position somewhere. So it looks to be really good early tempo here. And I think that sets it up nicely for our favourite, Pomelo Chamomile, who probably gets the drop just in behind him.
1: You would think, just the way he trialled Cosmic Jive, he probably bounces to the front.
0: Yeah, I would think so.
1: I don't think Benny's going to dig him up or make him be there, because I think if he does that, it'll be good night, baby. He'll just charge the bridle. Well, he charged the bridle the other day. He didn't want a bar of it, did he?
0: No. He wants to be ridden quietly in the early stages, but I think he'll find himself in a prominent position.
1: No, Key Regis is about to load up, so they're not far. 6, 8, 14, 5.
0: 8, 14, 6 and 4.
1: Let's go to Phil Roberts. This is race 4, Tuncurry.
2: Starters out front. Just about set. Race 4, Tuncurry on Cup Prelude Day. And they're away. And Apache Command was away well near the inside. Smooth Red's going to take it on, and Cosmic Jive is up handy in the early part as well, followed by Dream a Little, and then Tick back on the inside, settling just off the pace. Love You Anyway wide, Vela set in the centre, and Pomelo Chamomile is saving ground along the inside to go up into about fifth spot. They were followed next by Key Rouge, who's back in the field, Songbird Yesiree, Divine Diva, Dynamic Diva, I should say, and tailed out as our bully. Come out to the home bend, and Smooth Red's gone via the cape. Smooth Red heading to the outside fence. Really lost the compass there. And around the bend, Apache Command, the narrow leader. Cosmic Jive and Pomelo Chamomile are the two dangers. Then Dream a Little. Love You Anyway, Key Rouge, the widest runner. Cosmic Jive goes up to Apache Command. Pomelo Chamomile is reeling them both in. Love You Anyway in the outside. Key Rouge, Pomelo Chamomile, Love You Anyway. Anyway is lunging late, or may have got there, don't know, very close. Pomelo Chamomile, Love You Anyway, take your pick. Apache Command's in a photo with Key Rouge next, followed by Dream a Little, and then Dynamic Diva finishing it off. Velocette further back, as was Cosmic Jive. Our bully made up some ground late, as did Songbird Yesiree. Well back was Smooth Red, and the last one in was Tick.
1: Yeah, this is tricky. You've got our favourite back to the inside, and the little mare's trying hard out here. Love You Anyway. She's had a few goes to win one. We'll get a ground shot here. Pomelo Chamomile in front on the inside. Love You Anyway.
0: That hasn't helped us at all,
1: no,
0: Gary.
1: That hasn't. That's...
0: The five's got it.
1: About time. Five's got it. Okay, five beats 14, 6-3. That'll get better. Well, she's deserved that. Love You Anyway.
3: Really good win, wasn't it? So, so close. But Love You Anyway just gets up right on the line where it counts from. Pomelo Chamomile, your favourite, have to settle for second ahead of the six. We're on start time for Pakenham, race number 5, The Troubleshooter, your favourite at 260.
4: Ballarat last Tuesday. Ran well last time. Here's After the Gold Rush going in. Sheer Panic. Getting away from turf track, Sheer Panic. Actually, wasn't a bad run last start at Maui. Goes around at longer odds today. The Troubleshooter will come up. John Sadler

0: 1,000 meters. One of them very restless, could be Sciatic Flash from the middle. And they're off. Sciatic Flash a little bit slow. Hopeful Champion and Immortal Diva all go back. It's a bit of a rush for the lead. It's after the Gold Rush and also the Troubleshooter from Dance the Boogie. Golden Cicada fourth. Sweet Kanzai's next from Sheer Panic Deep and Deputy John Stone is midfield in between horses. They will follow by Certain Impact along the running rail. Sciatic Flash is back next and then comes a Sneaky Rush in third last. Immortal Diva and Hopeful Champion's back last around the corner, 500 to go, and it's the Troubleshooter kicking into the straight and getting away two lengths. Golden Cicada after the Gold Rush and Dance the Boogie is fourth, and then Sweet Kanzai bumping with that runner. Certain Impact heads the rest. So the Troubleshooter, 200 meters to go, three lengths. Sweet Kanzai coming after it. Certain Impact deeper. Another Hopeful Champion from a long way back's trying to run on. Now here's Sweet Kanzai lifting at the end. Sweet Kanzai went up to the Troubleshooter and beat it. Won it by a neck. Rushing through from nowhere, Sciatic Flash also came home at a rate of knots from Sneaky Russian. And then Hopeful Champion out wide, followed by Immortal Diva, another one from the back making late ground. Certain Impact, Golden Cicada, Dance the Boogie weakened, and so did after the Gold Rush. It's finished near the back of the field with Sheer Panic.
1: Again, a good win would be the 12 Sweet Kanzai over the top of the Troubleshooter late in the piece. So the 10 in the gold colours just popped off the rail at the opportune time and delivered nicely. From there, we take you to Pinjarra, race number 2, where the 1 is your favourite at $2.25, ahead of the 9 at $4 and the 10 at 5. So they dominate the market, but let's get you on track where Trichark is your favourite at $2.25, just ahead of Wheels of Fortune.
2: Arch 205. Wheels of Fortune, 380. Wake Up Jeff, 480. Ideal and Ace at 750. Fear the Storm, 8. And Texas Storm at 850. Thanks for that. This is heat number 1 for the three-year-old colts and geldings for the Westbred. And the favourite on the inside, Shugarch, will start 205. Prepared by Greg and Sky Bond. Fourth in the final last year for the two-year-old. Runner-up in the Champagne Classic. And first up in barrier number 1. Wheels of Fortune also returns today at 380. Aiden DeCampo just needing one win for a little milestone of a total of 650 training wins. Thanks, Pat, as the mobile's about to enter the front straight. The Good Time Sammy at Spurs Stub. Three-year-old colts and geldings. Westbred Classic first heat, favourite on the inside. That's Chugarch in barrier 1, who left well. Texas Storm also, and in between them is Ideal and Ace. And down at the post, it's Chugarch leading comfortably. Texas Storm across to the outside, and Ideal and Ace had room to slot in behind the favourite. Wheels of Fortune came through and landed 1-1. Wesley Kidd on the inside. Then it comes behind those to Wake Up Jeff. Fear the Storm down to the pegs. Where's My Halo is third last out of the straight. Aussie Captain is back with Storybook Hero. So they race into the Australian pacing goal back straight with Wake Up Jeff around them. Three wide up to join Chugarch, and in between horses, Texas Storm, who's going to restrain for the trail on the back of Wake Up Jeff, who goes alongside now and keeps company with Chugarch in the lead as they run through the lead time in 42.5. So Chugarch narrowly from Wake Up Jeff. They lead a length. Ideal and Ace on the inside of Texas Storm now in the 1-1, and Wheels of Fortune now 1-2. On the inside is where

0: At last, Aussie captain on the inside is Fear the Storm, and a length further back is Storybook Hero, about five from the lead. They get serious now off the far turn with 500 to run. Wake Up Jeff over Texas Storm. Chugacha waiting it out. Wheels of Fortune 1-1 about to ease, and then comes Ideal and Ace. Chicken Man 400, third quarter, 28-6. And Wake Up Jeff is the leader a half. Right behind is Chugacha sweeping around. Wheels of Fortune niggled out is Texas Storm in the setter. Ideal and Ace into the clear, gets to the outside, and then Wesie Kid turning in. Wake Up Jeff leads. Wheels of Fortune the outside. Chugach down to the sprint lane. Wake Up Jeff is just in front. Wheels of Fortune's coming at him. Chugach on the inside. Wake Up Jeff, though, pulling out plenty. He's fending them out, and Wake Up Jeff wins about a metre. Wake Up Jeff from Chugach. Wheels of Fortune and Ideal and Ace back there in fourth. Texas Storm, Wesie Kid, Fear the Storm, and a break to the last trio. Aussie Captain along with Storybook Hero and Where's My Halo. The final quarter is 27, and Australian pacing goal mile rate is not there.
1: Number 10, Wake Up Jeff for the Wiggle fans will beat the 1, the 9 and the 2. And he paid $6.20 in the end, just kept on finding. And they certainly did not need to yell, Wake Up Jeff, today. Okay, from there, let's go to Winton, race number 9 on the

0: Penelope Lane, Philippa. I have got Becky's girl in for second. And now, Penelope Lane at last start was first up from a spell, first up since December without a trial, and went into the race beautifully, went forward, got to the death seat, sat without cover throughout, and beat a field of similar standard. It was a terrific first up win. And you'd have to say, being first up without a trial, she can only be better for the run. So we've got her on top each way, number 10, Penelope Lane, and what is a really good field.
1: It certainly is, but we love a little bit of an each-way play, and she's sitting there at a good price. Then in behind, Craig, there's a couple of other key chances in this, and you've got the 8, Becky's Gill, in for second. So she did pick up that very good win at Invercargill here over the mile, and since she hasn't been too far away, obviously did things wrong at Gore, and I suppose that's the chance you take if you're taking the shorts around her, that at times she can just throw her manners away.
0: Yeah, so I remember greatly now that what happened first up from a spell, because I went against her first up and she won brilliantly. It was a fantastic win, and she absolutely stormed over the top of them. As you mentioned, made a mistake at Gore, and then the last start was a third behind Delphine, again hitting the line very strongly. So it's not the first time I've gone against her at a short quote, Becky's Girl. The last time I got my fingers burnt. We'll see what happens today.
1: Well, another pacemaker in the race is the stablemate Harriet's Moment, and unfortunately for her, she hasn't had a moment of late. She continues to run these seconds. Good run though behind race favourite in Penelope Lane, or your on top selection, I should say. Our last time she got up throughout the lead there and really stuck on nicely.
0: Brilliant beginner. He loves the mile, loves the short trip racing where she can use her gate speed to be right up on the speed. And she did have her chance to win last start. Penelope Lane was the superior, but she's got a chance to find the front in the early stages of this race again over the short trip. And of course, Penelope Lane drops back to the second line today. So there is a chance that she can turn the tables, but it is a very classy field.
1: It is, because you've even got to have a little faith. Another here for Phil Williamson and Bev Williamson in the ownership. She's had that fresh up run now where she finished third and behind Penelope Lane to qualify for this. And she's had a good tick over trial since too, Craig, taking that out and beating home at Atlantic City.
0: Yeah, she worked home well behind Penelope Lane, but Penelope Lane did all the work in the run and she had a soft trip. And as you mentioned, she has trialled since. So going back to get a little bit more in fitness leading up into this feature event this afternoon. She's got a consistent record, obviously a chance in the race. And Nathan Williamson taking the drive as well. And we've seen Nathan to the fore most of the day. So I'm sure that Nathan will give her every chance.
1: Absolutely. And then what chance do you give Atlantic City, another of the Phil Williamson runners who did obviously trial with the Have a Little Faith of late?
0: Yes, well, Atlantic City's a $21 chance, Philippa, and she's had the 3 wins, 5 placings out of 17 starts. Very good young horse, and $91,000 in prize money. It shows you what good quality field this is, and everyone that has listened week in, week out, when To the Moon and Back started his career, I've been a big rap for this horse as well. Ran some phenomenal races early in his career where he was missing away, giving them a huge start and chasing hard. And those horses are over double figures. Such a good quality field, and I was really looking forward to this one. I thought this was probably the race of the day because of that quality. And we haven't mentioned Jacker Ace, who chased very hard when second at Delphine last week.

0: Absolutely right there. And if you want to take on Becky's Girl, well, you are getting a good price around each and every other runner in this field, including Penelope Lane, who Craig's got on top. Max Hill obviously driven a winner already today too for Nathan Williamson. And this time he drives Brad Williamson's Charge. So we'll see if we can get another for the brothers. Craig, as we get to you for the penultimate. Can't wait for this.
1: Yes, great field, Philippa. Here we go. The ninth event, Diamond Creek Farm, Southern Bred, Southern Red, Southern Surge final for the Trotters, and a really good field here. Of course, Phil Williamson holds a big key, got the trifecta earlier on in the day. He might be trying to do the same here with his Charges. The favourite, Becky's Girl, out wider on the track. Atlantic City moves up well. Got Harriet's Moment going forward. And also there is Have a Little Faith. Have a Little Faith with Nathan Williamson aboard. All Penelope Lane's galloped. Racing now. Penelope Lane has galloped away, misses the start badly. Flying out, Harriet's Moment has stormed to the lead from Atlantic City, and going forward at the start was Have a Little Faith, and Becky's Girl has galloped. So two of the fancied runners are out the back, Becky's Girl and also Penelope Lane, as they hit the first bend at speed. Harriet's Moment's in front, leads a half length over Atlantic City. Have a Little Faith's out three wide, powering forward. Jacker Ace and Zuri on her. Then came Emily, who's on the inside of To the Moon and Back. Joni Baby, Cracker Looker, and a long gap to the other pair. Out of play, Becky's Girl and Penelope Lane. So sliding to the lead was Atlantic City, but now taken on by the stablemate, Have a Little Faith, and Nathan Williamson takes Have a Little Faith to the lead. Atlantic City in second. Zurion's now up without cover. Harriet's Moment, three back the marker line. To the Moon and Back's enjoying a lovely run. Joni Baby's one out, two back on the outside. Next on the inside, Jacker Ace, then Cracker Looker, Emily. And the other pair are too far back. Penelope Lane and Becky's Girl coming out of the back straight, 650 metres from home. Have a Little Faith in front, leads a half length. Zurion in second, waiting for the perfect sting at Macalodge. Passing Lane, Atlantic City. To the Moon and Back's one out, one back. On the inside, Harriet's Moment, Joni Baby, three back the running line. Cracker Looker was next. Outside, Jacker Ace and Emily last of all up towards the turn. And the leader, Have a Little Faith. Zurion's running a good race on the outside. To the Moon and Back's about to peel out three wide. Atlantic City was next, then Harriet's Moment and Joni Baby swooping around them out three and four wide. Into the straight they swing. Have a Little Faith, To the Moon and Back, Joni Baby out wider. It's To the Moon and Back sliding to the lead. Joni Baby up wide. Zurion in the middle, out wide on the track. To the Moon and Back, Zurion keeps kicking wider out. Joni Baby, To the Moon and Back. To the Moon and Back has won from Joni Baby. Zurion, Have a Little Faith, and Harriet's Moment, a thrilling finish. Then came next one, Atlantic City, with also Jacker Ace, Cracker Looker, Emily, and a long gap to the mistake makers, Becky's Girl and Penelope Lane. To the Moon and Back has got the prize. He's always been a good horse. He got into trouble first up and was subsequently disqualified. He's done everything right today in the 1-1 trail. Joni Baby's raised a big effort on the outside but will just fail. Zurion sat in the death most of the way. He's been terrific in third. And Have a Little Faith will be in fourth spot. Harriet's Moment in Atlantic City close up in a thrilling finish. It will be To the Moon and Back by one over the Moon out of Muscle Girl, raced by L. Williams, the Icon Boy Syndicate, J. Bell, the Four Hooves Syndicate, Brad Williamson and Karen Tomlinson combining over Joni Baby, who's by Speeding Spur, the Mekong Princess, raced by W. O'Connell, Mrs. C. Negus, Mrs. J. Brahm, E. O'Connell, L. O'Connell, D. O'Connell, G. O'Connell, and Mrs. M. Bishop, Dennis O'Connell, and Madison Kyle. And in for third will be Zurion, Majestic Sun, Loxie Claiburn for the estate of J. Vaint, also A. Vaint, Kirk Garson, the trainer driver, To the Moon and Back being the victor. Well, the race changed complexion with the two favourites galloping at the start, but it's been a good performance by To the Moon and Back. And as I mentioned before, the start of the race, he's put in some phenomenal performances, this horse, and second up he's got everything right, and he's been able to win the day in the ninth event. So our 10th and final, Philippa, comes up at 5:08.
0: Thanks, Craig. What a contest that was in the end, but gets over the top, really deserved that too. To the moon and back, and that's

0: number four at the start, number 12. Well, well done, if you found him, and that's been a great contest. Means we've only got one to go out of Winton today, and that will be our last Diamond Creek Farms Southern Surge final at just after 5:15, literally 1 minute to go. And there's a big smile, of course, on Kieran Tomlinson's face, as there should be after her getting the victory there on Brad Williamson's charge. One to go out of Winton. Make sure you stick around for that. But for us here on your Monday afternoon, as we kick towards the evening, we will have more harness action, and that is across the Tasman at Globe Derby here. Race number four. Our favourite is the two, Luna Diva, 2:45 into 1:80. Then you've got Blinger Ding Ding, twos out to 3:30. And of the others, Clara Dean Arcadia is 4:60, just pushing into $4.50. Best form, however, is with the two here. A runner-up last time, the four-year-old mare by Vincent out of Nishara's Jet, looking for win one at start 17 today as we see the camera. Once again, get a good little clean there. Maybe they've just got a bit of misty rain around, because that seems to be happening each and every race. Off the back of this, we will also have Pakenham coming up to race six there, 11 minutes away. But if you're having an investment here, let's have a look what our commentator likes from Globe Derby today and see if we can tip you into one. It's Mark Matthews. And in this, he has gone the way of the two to beat the five, 3 and 1. So you're having a first four play. 2, 5, 3 and 1 are his selections, with Luna Diva on top. Second last time out. Prior to that, she'd run 3/4 in a row. There's a look at Pakenham too. Beautiful looking horse there in the parade. That was the 6 on screen, Eternal Joy, for Ben Allen. And Ben, Will and JD Hayes, well, haven't they been to the four today so far at Pakenham, looking for another winner on the card. Favourite, however, is Bold Print for Joe Belditch and Rachel Cunningham. 2:50 into 2:70, 1:28. Money for Watton Asset, 5s and 1:70. Did touch 4:80 at one point from a couple of others. That's all upcoming, but first up, let's go to Globe Derby for their fourth.
1: In the market, this went up 185. It's out to 210 for Blinger Ding Ding. It's trying to break through a career start number 13. 3 Clarendon Arcadia is 4:40 out to 5:50. It's had the 8 runs for just the 1 minor. Rivergum Regalia at 18. Spirit of Sassy, 21 out from 14. For the Apache Chief, 14 to 21. And Audaz Yankee, $31 to $51. And if you're just joining us, it is bucketed down in between races here at Globe Derby. So we're already racing under wet conditions, and we just copped a real lot of rain in between races. So the track is extremely wet now. So just bear that in mind if you're doing the form. Just going to close the window here for race number four there. Heading up behind the mobile now, about to score up. Luna Diva's the favourite. 3:20 into $2 in these slushy conditions. So it'll be interesting to see how they get through it. Probably determine the outcome of how many more we can get done here, how this race unfolds. So they're starting to come forward. Race number four on the program, maiden event over the 1800. And they're scoring up behind the mobile here. In very wet conditions. Luna Diva, 3:20 into $2. Blinger Ding Ding, 1:85 to 2:10. Clarendon Arcadia, 4:40 into out to 5:50. So behind the mobile, green light on, arms fold back, and they're off and racing here. And look at them slush through it. Clarendon Arcadia was away well from gate three, and getting tapped along, Luna Diva and down low, Spirit of Sassy. So a good three-way duel for the lead. Spirit of Sassy is trying to hold them out. Luna Diva is trying to press the issue, and Spirit of Sassy will hold Luna Diva. Clarendon Arcadia is trapped out three deep. Will have to slot in. May even get the 1-1 behind Luna Diva. Then Blinger Ding Ding. The Apache Chief was next. 7 metres further back, Audaz Yankee. And Rivergum Regalia last. Probably 40 metres would span the field here. And making play in front is Spirit of Sassy. Leads by about 10 metres, Luna Diva. Racing one off without cover now. Blinger Ding Ding. The Apache Chief was 3 back the marker peg. Then came Clarendon Arcadia, who's in the running line around 5th position. 12, or make it 10 metres further back, Ordaz Yankee, and Rivergum Regalia was at the tail of the field. That lead time was 45.7. First quarter times here to bring you yet. And in front, Spirit of Sassy leads by about 5 metres to Luna Diva, who now pops out to sit outside the leader. Probably gets within 2.5, 3 metres. That gives the 1x1 now to Bling-a-Ding Ding, the Apache Chief, the leaders back. Clarendon Arcadia, Ordaz Yankee, and Rivergum Regalia whips them in. So first quarter time showing 31.0. They've got 700 left to run here. Spirit of Sassy is in front. Leads by about 1.5 metres. Luna Diva, the Apache Chief, the leaders back. Then came on its outside. Bling-a-Ding Ding, close enough if good enough. Clarendon Arcadia, Ordaz Yankee, and Rivergum Regalia last and dropping out of it. 420 left to run. Spirit of Sassy under immense pressure. Luna Diva's probably 2 metres in front. Here's Bling-a-Ding Ding, though, about to pop the question to Luna Diva. It chalks it up out 3 wide and hits the top. Behind them, Ordaz Yankee, Clarendon Arcadia. Forget the Apache Chief and Rivergum Regalia, but Bling-a-Ding Ding pushed the go button to the 200 and went whoosh, started away. Put up about 20 metres on Luna Diva, Spirit of Sassy, then Ordaz Yankee, but Bling-a-Ding Ding swimming in the rain, and Bling-a-Ding Ding tears away. Wins by about 15 metres, Ordaz Yankee, Rivergum Regalia third. Next in Luna Diva, Spirit of Sassy, then Clarendon Arcadia and the Apache Chief last in. We'll stand by for these quarter times to update. They're a bit out of sync, unfortunately, so I'm sure they'll update in due course. Interim number.

0: Seven runs third, River Gum Regalia, and two is fourth.
1: 5, 6, 7, and 2 will be the way that they cross the line with Bling-a-ding-ding, Just Too Good. From there, we take you to Pakenham now. Race number 6 on the card. Bold Prince back into favouritism here for Joe Bowditch and Rachel Cunningham. A last start winner, the 6-year-old gelding, by press statement. 3 wins have been on this track too, from his overall 5 in his career, so absolutely relishes it here at Pakenham. Outside of him, there's a couple of others moving in the market, including Asmita for Zach Spain and Peter Moody and Catherine Coleman. 440, got as short as 380, now just back out to $4.20. That's how the market's shaping up. Let's get the thoughts of the team here, racing.com at Pakenham.
2: For much of the day, to be honest, like, you look at the next race, Magnato goes around at $2.35.
3: So give us your numbers for the punters at home.
2: She looks well placed. Well, they're on screen.
3: There we go, bang.
2: So here we've gone 1 and 2, Bold Print and What an Asset. The next race, race number 7, Magnato and Flying Meme. I thought they were probably the two there. Race 8, You Never Can Tell on Titan of Choice. They bring in a key form reference where Titan of Choice beat You Never Can Tell last start, but Titan of Choice did have Damien Lane in the saddle on that occasion. You Never Can Tell didn't get into the race, so I don't think there's much between them. The last race is probably a bit more open, but we stayed with the skinny theme and we've thrown in 3 horses that are $6 plus in Sunsets, the 1, Dragoon, the 4, who's definitely good enough if he can get to his best. And the best value of the day, I thought, was Nothing Else Matters, dropping big time in the weights. Going to get in very light there with 54 kilos. Maps Whale form barrier number 4. So it's not a huge spend for the quaddie today, but hopefully it shoots pretty straight. It's shot pretty straight for much of the day, really, hasn't it? It hasn't really been anything.
3: $24.
2: Well, outside of the market, winning. Hit Squad was second pick in the market. Just Desserts, Yellow Knife, also second pick. Tag the Bride, second pick. So a few of the favourites have gone down, but they haven't been far away.
3: And for those who like the ones, they'll be happy with those numbers there. Including,
2: best horse.
3: Including Rachel Cunningham and her mum, who is with Gemma.
4: Disneyland with the kids, which is amazing for them. But they've got a really good runner here in Bold Print, who's $2 horse. And last start winner, Glennis, how is he?
5: Fabulous. He pulled up really well after the last run, which is why Rach decided to run him again. Only concern probably would be the big weight. Mm-hmm. But he's a tricky horse to ride, so they tossed up with putting an apprentice on him. But Joe does a good job in keeping him settled, so Rach decided to keep Joe on him.
4: All right, so he's got the big weight. He's got 64.5 kilos, but he won last start with 62.5, so he can do it. And he's got barrier 1, which is certainly in his favour.
5: The barrier's definitely in his favour. He's such a, when you say he's a quirky horse, he jumps like a bullet out of the gates. And he's left a couple of jockeys behind at different times. So, like I said, Joe knows him well, knows how to ride him. Great barrier. He's only a little horse, but he's tough. Mm-hmm. So we're just hoping that he can get a nice run. They don't give him too hard a time in front, and hopefully he can win again.
4: So you strapped him there. What sort of fear was he giving you next to him? Was he feeling like he's ready to go?
5: Yeah, he is. He's walking well. He's an easy horse to strap. He doesn't sort of play around, but as I said, he's walking freely. He's done everything great in the last week, eating up. He's done everything he needs to still win again. We just hope he can.
4: Okay, fingers crossed, rinse and repeat, and we win 2 in a row. I hear there's someone's birthday coming up that you want to give a shout-out to?
5: Definitely. Probably our right-hand man, Joe, at home. He does everything outside. He rides all the horses, and it's his birthday tomorrow, so happy birthday, Joe. I'm sure you're out there watching.
4: Well, hopefully he's got $50 on this horse, and not only will he get a sling, but he'll get some money back on the punt. Best of luck.
5: Thank you.
3: Good to hear from Gladys there. We've got some good news, Nico. You've got a big smile on your face. The tab's back up and running, so we can get those super tab odds on screen now correct. So gives the punters at home a little bit more information as to the odds v what the VOP is doing.
2: Yep, that's a good thing. Wasn't much of a smile when I refreshed my balance there. We haven't been going all that well today, but hopefully we can start to hit the frame in the later legs of the quaddy.
3: All right. Shoulders open. Are we taking 260 Bold Print?
2: I'm personally not having a bet here, but I can definitely see the angle of those who have, given, like Gladys was sort of saying there, if he can just jump to the lead, he comes out of the gates like a bullet. If he just dictates the race, even with 64.5 kilos, he did carry 62.5 last start and absolutely murdered them. So he's probably still not that poorly in, given that, in the same grade. So I can definitely see the angle if you're keen on him. And there's

0: There's a bit of a good family story there, so we'll be cheering him on.
1: All right, so he is the $2.60 market leader on the VOP, 380 out to 440 as meter, 460 Eternal Joy, and $5 What an Asset. They are the main chances, first leg of the quaddie. Good luck if you're having a play. Adam O is keen on What an Asset to knock off Bold Print. Here's Adam for his call.
2: Bold Print was good, I must say. Winning in probably a moderate class of 56, but I thought that What an Asset could stalk it through and be able to run it down, and that's the way I went. And of course, the form strengthened with the victory of Tag the Bride, who it beat last time, winning well earlier today. So they're moving in. So there's Alonia locked away. Alonia's gone in, first up from a break, and Alonia also recently joining the Amy and Ashiagi yard as meter, set a quiet jump out, ran very well first up last prep, is a first up winner in the past. So as meter at $4.40, given a chance at beating Bold Print. Here's Talk of Dakota and Tartan Queen. It and Monsoon Rains are also out of the gates. So Tartan Queen, 100-1, walks up. Second up from a spell, so is Talk of Dakota. And Monsoon Rains, this race advertising that the Ladbrokes Pakenham Cup is on sale. First leg of the quaddie. Lights flashing. They're away as meter was slow. Walked out and missed it two or three lengths, and Alona is back with it. So Bold Print first out, but not going to lead because Machinist has got superior speed, and Machinist went straight to the front from Monsoon Rains, Talk of Dakota. Then Bold Print fourth today. Eternal Joy is fifth from What an Asset. And then Tartan Queen, Alonia three wide, second last, a length and a half as meter. 600 to go. Machinist and Narrow Pilot, Monsoon Rains for company. And then comes Talk of Dakota, who's a little keen in third. Bold Prince locked away, can't get out for the moment, fourth, and then followed by Eternal Joy and What an Asset as meter back on the fence looking for a run. Alonia to the outside, 200 to go. Bold Prince out, now sprinting along the inside, goes up to Machinist and What an Asset as meter badly held up. Monsoon Rains is next. Here's What an Asset starting to pick up Bold Print. Bold Print, What an Asset is coming after it. Bold Print clinging on. What an Asset dived. Oh, Bold Print, did it hang on? It was prominent there in that photo finish. What an Asset joined it. They got several lengths on as meter, and then the rest were headed by coming through Tartan Queen, Machinist, and then towards the end, Talk of Dakota, Eternal Joy, Monsoon Rains, and Alonia. I think Bold Print might just hang on here, and it does. So Bold Print's gone back to back. It wasn't as easy as last time, and in different fashion. There was pace out of the gates from wider gates, and Joe's elected to take a trail. In turn, that's put What an Asset a pair further back. And it was just the
3: Bold Print just for Joe, puts the nose down where he counts, beats What an Asset, who was the mover in the market. So you two there at the top of the book, 1-2, then the 5 as a meter, and the 3 finishing into third, Machinist. So market pretty bang on there, with Machinist the only other runner really injecting some good odds into that first 4. From there, we take you to the last out of Winton, 5 minutes away, where Beluga is your 3.20 favourite from Tua Leaper at 4.20 and Step It Up a Notch at $6. Pretty sure the Whale was keen on a run or two like Tua Leaper here. And Craig Rail, as we get to you, you've also got Tua Leaper on top. Really good form coming into this race, including that last start win from the gelding, beating home Simba. And he had to do it from the back as well. Might have to do so again with where he's drawn today.
4: Yeah, for sure. He was a great win, Philippa, last start at Oamaru. He was back, as you mentioned, in the pack, but he was three wide without cover for the last 600 or 700 metres, and he sustained a very long run. And he still looked pretty strong at the finish, and that race was no harder or no easier than this race today. So has got the good form on the board, is versatile, and this should be a race where there's pace on. There's a good quality field, so I think it'll be an evenly balanced last quarter, and Tua Lipa can win again. And have to stick loyal, Philippa. Did the right thing by us at Oamaru, so we'll stick with him again today.
3: Hopefully rewarded for that loyalty too, Craig. Let's talk about your second selection, number 14 here. Step It Up a Notch. Won the last two, looking to make it three straight now. Beat home to Tua Lipa, of course, two starts ago here at Winton over the mile, and then backed that up with another fantastic win. I mean, you just look at his track record here for Lyndon Bond. Absolutely relishes the place, doesn't he?
4: Yes, he's won seven races at Winton of his 15 career wins. He's earned nearly $180,000 in prize money. He's been a wonderful horse. I've always thought of him as a front runner, and he led on the day he beat Tua Lipa, and he ran along and he bolted him. But he did win from off the speed last start, and he was quite impressive in doing so. And the fact that he's won 15 races and he's been up at a very high level, he is still well graded in this race, despite drawing the outside of the second line. He's a horse that likes to run, and over a flying mile where they run speed, he will be suited.
3: And then you've got the nine in the mix as well here. Just a Wee Sip at $7.50. So another little bit of value in the race. What do you like about its chances here today, Craig?
4: Yeah, he's she's a very nice horse, Just a Wee Sip. She's had the nine starts. She's won three. She is a three-year-old filly taking on older horses, and horses like Tabasco, Step It Up a Notch, who have been up to the Country Cups level. So that's a little bit of a concern that she's racing against the very strong and mature horses. But, gee, she's smart, and it was a really good win last start where she worked up on the outside of the leader, kicked well clear coming up to the bend and staved off the challenge. So she's got the ability, but she is drawn the inside of the second line behind Raka Venom, who's at very lengthy odds. And I must say, Philippa, no one got the first four of the previous, so you're betting into a better pool into the last race of the day. So you've still got time to put your first four investments on.
3: You absolutely do, and you might want to include Beluga, who is the favourite. Of course, he was second to Just a Wee Sip last start on the 9th of August. He's a horse that really does like to get out and go. Might have a little bit of trouble getting that lead today, though, with a bit of speed in this race, Craig.
4: Yes, interesting race with the Beluga. Was second to Just a Wee Sip, and he was hitting the line nicely, but gee, Just a Wee Sip did all the work in the run, and Beluga had a soft run. I thought on the day, Just a Wee Sip probably went better than Beluga, but with the barrier draw today, Beluga's been the one that's been back. 360 to 290 at one stage, now out to 340, where Just a Wee Sip's at $7.50, so... where's the support come from with these just easing out a little bit in the latter stages of betting? Beluga's eased out. Just a Wee Sip's eased out. Tua Lipa was 550 into 420. He's back out to 460, but I don't see any further to suggest why they've eased out. Maybe the punter's just taking them on, the Philippa.
3: Yeah, I think so. You're right, Craig. Just having a look through. I mean, a little bit more speaking for Beluga and Tua Lipa late, 550, yet back to 460. Did get as short, though, you're right, as $4.20, and the more I go through, there's not much movement, but I just think punters are taking others here. Just a Wee Sip and Cracker Opie are one we haven't mentioned either in the last eights, just pushing to 850. Kieran Tomlinson and Brad Williamson looking for another win on the program, Craig, as we get to you for the last.
4: Thanks, Philippa. Getting ready here. Been a great day of racing, some fantastic performances throughout the day, some close finishes. It's been a really enjoyable day for the Southern Surge Finals. This is the Diamond Creek Farm at Southern Bred, Southern Red, Southern at Surge Final, the last of them for the day. Good luck with your investments. Beluga runs the favourite. They make a good line. They get to judge Brennan McCormick and complete the lap. Here we go. Green light racing, Beluga, Dream Street, both left very fast, out wide, Saucy Delight showing speed, Tabasco, stepping up a notch, was trying to fire through from the second line, he's out three wide, but trying to punch up to the lead, Beluga is going to get across Dream Street, who is the first of the markers, Raka Venom on the inside, then Saucy Delight, here stepping up a notch, he has been driven aggressively from the outside of the second line, he gets up without cover, just a wee sip and Dragon Power, the next pair. Tabasco's caught out three wide. Foxing Eastern. Tour Leapers on the markers in third last. In second last, Mr. Cashman. And Cracker Opie is the last one. Stepping up a notch. He's rolled around the outside to find

0: The lead from Beluga in second. He'll now use the perfect sting at McElodge passing lane. Up on the outside, Tabasco's in third spot. Saucy Delight's now one out, one back, then Dream Street. Dragon Power's on the outside of Raka Venom. Just a wee sip on the inside of Foxing Eastern. And towards the tail end of the field was Tua Lipa. And it's on the inside of Mr. Cashman, with last of all being Cracker Opie. Out of the back straight, stepping up a notch in front. Leads by a length. Up on the outside in second, Tabasco's worked very hard. Beluga's in third. He's just on a loose rein. Just behind them was Dream Streeter. Next one coming to the outside, Saucy Delighter. Then on the inside was Raka Venom. Just a wee step looking for a clear passage. Dragon Power hooks out wide with Foxing Eastern. Up to the bend. Kent stepping up a notch. Keep going. He's two lengths in front. Beluga gets to a clear second. To the outside now. Running on was Dream Street into the clear. Then Raka Venom. Just a wee sips out in time. Stepping up a notch in front. Dream Street, here's just a wee sip. The three-year-old filly charges up to them, grabs the lead. She's a nice type. That's a good win. Just a wee sip has won from Dream Street. Beluga fourth is close. Foxing Eastern Ore stepping up a notch. Then came Raka Venom to a leaper. Well back in the field was Cracker Opie. Then a long way back was Mr. Cashman, Dragon Power, Tabasco, and Saucy Delight, the last one across the line. Well, the barrier draw was awkward for her, but Peter Hunter's got her into the clear at the right time, and she steamed over the top of them. She's a good filly, and she's been able to beat the older horses very nicely today. Dream Street got into the clear, got to the lead, passed, stepping up a notch, but then just a wee sip emerged. Beluga leading out, then taking covers, finished in third, and fourth is a really close go. Stepping up a notch, really made a great race of it, didn't he, from the outside of the second line, charging to the lead, and Foxing Eastern doing his best work at the end. But no doubt about the winner, Just a Wee Sip by Rock and Roll Heaven, out of Just a Sip race by P. McIntyre, Mrs. J. McIntyre, P. Hunter, and Mrs. J. Hunter, and Peter Hunter, the trainer and the driver. She's got a bit of a future, Just a Wee Sip. She was very good again today. Dream Street is by Lazarus at a Like a Dream, race by Mrs. R. Shirley, G. Shirley, G. McCulloch, B. Shelby, T. McNaught, and the Corner Shop Syndicate, Brent Shirley and Mark Hurrell combining. And we stand by for the minor issue there on Beluga. In fact, ran third. Betters Delight, Arden Caviar, Ace Loan, East Loan, Craig Ferguson, trainer, driver. Fourth is a photo. Well, great race to end the program, Philippa. Just a wee sip over the top of them with a barnstorming finish has been able to get the prize. It's been a fantastic day of racing overall. Really enjoyable day. Thanks for your company, Pip. I really appreciate it. And have a good weekend. And go the Panthers.
1: You too, Craig, and absolutely an absolute pleasure to work with you today. One day later and cracking racing in the good weather today too. Just a wee sip, who Peter Hunter drove and trained here, goes back to back the little filly by Rock and Roll Heaven, and Craig to give her a good push towards that win. That wraps us up at Winton. That also wraps up my day here on your Monday afternoon. Don't go far though, plenty of action across the Tasman as we take you to a break. Maryborough coming up next.
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Betsy Ann is the popular pick. Nick Youngson prepares a couple of runners in the race. And Betsy Ann is the favourite. James Herbertson to drive, dressed up in the city, is the other of the Youngson runners. Numbers 1 and 2 are scratchings. Five runners on the front row. Number 11, Kai Valley Misty's had support at 280. Seven, Susie's Dream at 390. Moving up. Josh Duggan was fine after that fall. Olivia Rose, who was able to walk away from that previous event. Both driver and horse were able to walk back to the stables. Now they're ready to go. Race 6 coming up. Over the short trip, the green light goes on and they're off and racing now. And Playa del Carmen left the gate well. And it's working across to lead from Azalea May. Third coming across also was Touch and Go, although it did start from barrier number 2. So it's without cover into the first bend, and three back the inside is Betsy Ann as they go into that first turn. Favourites fourth the inside. Fifth is Wilcannia. 5 metres then to Charlie Walker. Another 5 metres to Kai Valley Misty. And then Susie's Dream and Dressed Up in the City is drifting back to last. Around the turn, 1,200 metres to go. Playa del Carmen is the leader. It's Playa del Carmen from Azalea May, Touch and Go, and Kai Valley Misty took off and is having a crank for the lead and zooms up to hit the front. So Kai Valley Misty takes it up, 32-2 for the opening quarter, and they have a circuit to run, and it's Kai Valley Misty 5 metres clear. Off in second position is Playa del Carmen, Touch and Go is third, Azalea May fourth, and on the outside is Wilcannia as they make their way out of the straight. Betsy Ann is four back on the inside. Next, as they work their way past the 800 metres, is Charlie Walker. And then came Dressed Up in the City, and last the outside is Susie's Dream as they work their way into the back straight. 30.8 for the second quarter. And on top is Kai Valley Misty with Chris Alford. Leads about 5 metres. Two in second position is Playa del Carmen. Touch and Go on the outside of it is third. Then came back on the pegs Azalea May from Wilcannia. Betsy Ann is held up. Outside of it was Charlie Walker, Dressed Up in the City, and Susie's Dream at the rear. Past the 400, 29.6 third quarter. And it's Kai Valley Misty, a clear leader. She'll turn about 6 metres in front of Playa del Carmen. And then came Touch and Go Azalea May. Into the straight though, Kai Valley Misty's got a really healthy lead here. 7 or 8 metres in front of Playa del Carmen. Betsy Ann weaving through back to the inside, finishing it off well, but Kai Valley Misty is well clear, and it's an easy win for Kai Valley Misty. About 10 metres. Second will go to Betsy Ann, just in front of Playa del Carmen, and then a real lineup for fourth. Touch and Go will Kenya. Out wider was Susie's Dream, and Dressed Up in the City back to the inside from Charlie Walker and Azalea May. 29-1 the final quarter. Aldebaran Park mile rate of 21.3. Kai Valley Misty, number 11. The winner there, a Sky Valley mare out of Kai Valley Cafe. Brent Lilly, Chris Alford, and owner Jim Connolly all combining for a double today. Jim had, owns and bred Kai Valley Dixon. Or owned and bred Kai Valley Misty, owns a Kai Valley Dixon. Kai Valley Dixon was named after Brian Dixon, apparently, we were told after the race. Kai Valley Misty, Brent Lilly, Chris Alford combined winning race number 6. 11.854. Betsy Ann second, Nick Youngson, James Herbertson third to 5, Playa del Carmen, Matt Higgins and Nathan Jack. Fourth to number 4, Touch and Go.

0: did get a long way back last start against Magnato, and it was a race dominated near the speed. You had Disolato, who's in this race. He ran second in that event. So it was a tough race to be back in the field. He was doing his best work late, good closing sectional. So you could maybe throw him into some exotics if you're playing.
1: That's Brendan McCarthy there doing the work, leading around.
0: He's got his stable going really well at the moment. There's been a few horses winning at big odds.
1: Only got a small team, but they all perform really well. As do the team of David and Coral Feek, who have flying mean here. This gallop has been a good money spinner for Connections, even though it's just had the one win from 15 starts.
0: Well, I think it's the first run with the Feek team looking through here, maybe some new connections as well. So he hasn't won for 529 days, but he's always been a horse that if he can get things to go his way, he's very competitive. He was very good 3 runs ago here at Pakenham against Pravahar. It was probably a stronger race overall than what he faces here. So he'll need some favours, but if he's at his best, he can definitely give the favourite a shake.
1: Gee, I wonder what they picked it up for on the English Digital.
0: I looked through
1: some bargains there.
0: I couldn't see, so I'm not sure if he went that route.
1: Okay, Star May from the Dwayne Reed stable. Last start finished midfield behind Bark on the synthetic at Ballarat.
0: Yeah, but that's not a bad form reference. I think Bark's a bit of a horse to follow for the future. Good barrier here. Third up, set to peak. Another one that probably needs another win. 736 days, a bit like my footy team. That's about the last time we had a win.
1: You mean the team you play for?
0: Yeah, it's not Carlton. We're Airborne. Monash Blues. They need a lift next year, far out. But
1: not the full forwards fault, is it?
0: No, definitely not. When the ball doesn't go down there, you can't do much about it, Mick.
1: Well, it finished 6 behind Bark. It got beaten 3.9 lengths, Star Main. The market has it around about $10. Magic Money finished 4th, and it's a $13 chance.
0: Yeah, it was a sound effort on that occasion. Gets Jamie Mott aboard here. He was one that was back in the field on that occasion and working to the line, chasing Electric Elvis in the run prior. Reads like solid form. He'd since gone on and won in midweek grade. So there's definitely some positives you can make out from those form lines. And sort of looking through, he does look quite nice there in the mounting yard, doesn't he? He's a big strong horse and walking out very well. So you could make a case he's one of the better looking horses.
1: Blinkers off first time today as well. Number 8 here is Audiuro from the Ray Basenko stable. Last up finished 3rd behind Pantoya.
0: It was a pretty good run actually. Got a long way back but flew home. You know, when you look through that race and you go, well, the winner Pantoja is actually the half brother of the gig here.
1: Yeah.
0: He's got a good amount of ability on his day and he was taking significant ground off Magnato to only been beaten by half a length by her. Like, he'll need some luck from back in the field, but when you just compare that beaten margin and she's, what, $2.10 now?
1: Oh, you call this. The money's $21. Really come for the favourite, and it's $21.
0: You could make a case that's way over the odds.
1: Dislato is one of the roughies of the race.
0: She's a bit similar. Like, she did run second to Magnato last start. She had a lot in her favour in that run, just how sort of set up from a speed map point of view. There wasn't a lot of pace, and the back markers struggled to sort of pick her up. But prior to that, she'd only, she sort of looked like a sort of picnic level horse, but I would say the career best run last start. And if you were playing exotics, you know, she's at $91. She did run probably her career best there last start.
1: Looks good in the air too, doesn't it? And then we've got Hot Chili Mama, who is a 100-to-1 shot.
0: Capable on her day. Some of her best wins and runs are probably on heavy ground. Hasn't really shown a whole lot in her recent runs, so I think she needs to improve a long way off what we've seen this campaign.
1: All right, Magnato.
2: 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Stand by for a start. Green light on, arms fold, and Starman away smartly down low. Magic Storm carving on over from gate 5, but Starman's going to take it up. Leads Magic Storm, who races one off without cover. Centerfold Star gets the leaders back. 3 back on the marker, Pega Mira Marie, 1 by 1, the Crimson Prince. 10 metres further back then, Take My Wallet, and a similar margin to Captain Bernardo. 13.6 was the lead time, and Starman, the favourite, rolls along in front. Found the top pretty easily. On its back on set.

0: me. Then came 5 meters to Take My Wallet and Captain Banana top. Down the side they swing here in race number 5 at Globe Derby, and Starman the leader in a first quarter time of 32.5. Magic Storm pushes the breeze outside the leader, probably 2 meters off the top. Centerfold Star the leader's back. Three back to Marker Peg and Mira Marie. One out, one back then was the Crimson Prince. Take My Wallet and Captain Bernardo last of all. Into the straight, siren about to sound here. They've got around 900 left to run. Starman in front, leads by about 2.5 meters, Magic Storm, which now takes closer order. On the leader's back, Centerfold Star, the Crimson Prince, 1 by 1. Three back the inside, Mira Marie will need a bit of luck from there. Then came Take My Wallet and Captain Bernardo. Second quarter, 31.8. First half, 64.3. 650 left to run. Starman in front, trying to make every peg a winner. Leads 0.5 meter, Magic Storm is popping the question to the favourite. So the two fancies are 1-2 and running. Then came Centerfold Star. Next one, Mira Marie, who's three back the inside. The Crimson Prince under pressure. Take My Wallet goes around it. And Captain Bernardo, a lot to do. Third quarter, 28.9. 250 left to run. Look at this. They're in an arm wrestle. Magic Storm. And on the inside, Starman, they're slugging it out. Further back then was Centerfold Star straightening up. Magic Storm, the outside. Down low, Starman. They're in a dogfight. Starman, Magic Storm. Starman, the inside. Magic Storm. Storm the outside, Starman with its bib in front, Starman beat Magic Storm in a good go. Then came Centerfold Star, Mira Marie, Take My Wallet, the Crimson Prince and Captain Bernardo. Oh, they slugged it out. It was a good finish. And Starman wins ahead of Magic Storm with Centerfold Star third. Quarter four, 28.6. The second half in 57.5. The mile rate, 201.0. One Starman ahead of the 5, Magic Storm. Two runs third, Centerfold Star, and 3 fourth, Mira Marie.
1: Okay, which is Odirio around about $21. David and Coral Feek have Flying Bean, which has joined at the camp. Let's find out a little bit more about it from Jem.
2: We got David here, and he's got Flying Mean, who's just come into his care about a month ago. He's bought it on the Magic Millions online sale. David, what have you learned about this horse since arriving in your camp?
3: He likes to eat, I know that. I was saying to you before we came on, the main bulk of these owners were in another horse that unfortunately had a setback, and it was one of them brought it to my attention that this horse was on the Magic's website, and I thought, well, he's run top 3 10 times out of 15. If he can at least do something similar again, they should have some fun with him.
2: Yeah, absolutely. When you say that he loves to eat, he's a burly sort of animal, isn't he?
3: Yeah, he is, and that's what I said on my pre-race this morning. Obviously, you go to the races wanting to win, but I think whatever he does today, he'll take a bit of benefit from, and we'll try and place him as well as we can next start.
2: Blinkers go off today. Is that just because you want to start afresh, or did you watch some of his replays and thought he was maybe a fraction fierce?
3: No, look, you know, he came to us looking fantastic from a very good and successful stable, so we're certainly not trying to do anything clever. I just thought we'll have a look at him without them on. He keeps the noseband and tongue tie on, and I think we'll just learn a bit for ourselves about him today.
2: Okay, so from that gate in this field, where would you expect him to be in running?
3: Yeah, hopefully if he jumps, he can hold some sort of handy position, but he has got a tendency to dwell at the start, so if that happens, you've got this lovely long, big straight here at Pakenham to wind up.
2: Alrighty, well, fingers crossed. I'd love to see him back in the winner's circle for you, and hopefully you've got a nice horse on your hands.
3: Thank you. Thanks.
1: Always good when you are a good doer, Nico. gives a lot of...
4: It's a good sign in a horse.
1: For the constitution.
4: Yeah, he's...

0: throughout the weeks leading into there, like your Angel Capital, Mr. Brights there. Warnie's probably one that I think a lot of people didn't have on the radar there. Baywalked, Birdman, Autumn Boy, Buckaroo, all there for Team Wallace. So it'll be interesting to see how many of them actually line up. The noms for the Heatherly are out as well. Yellow Jersey in the sort of initial nominations there. There's a big spruik around him. And Dark Benet.
1: Is your horse of the spring.
0: Yes, he's in the noms, but there's currently 24 that have put down
1: Will
0: to
1: he get a run?
0: Wanted race there. And he's the lowest rated runner. So there maybe is a chance he doesn't sneak into a race like the Heatherly.
1: 16+4 for the Heatherly on Saturday.
0: Hopefully, for my sake and a few others who have backed him in the Caulfield Cup, because I think he's got a good race in him somewhere this spring. And the Benchmark 100, by the looks of things, we're going to see Sass Appeal in that race as well. She was a dominant winner there first up, and I think she's current favourite for the Rupert Clark in the futures market. So that'll be good to see her sort of continue to build through the grades. And yeah, it's going to be rock solid there. Saturday at Caulfield, the McNeil is one of the other feature races on the day. As you can see there, the little banner there for My Racehorse. And they've got a runner in the McNeil American Eagle.
1: She looked good at the jump outs at Caulfield too. And that form was franked on the weekend at Sandown, the American Eagle form. There's a lot of punters spruiking it for the Caulfield Guineas. So it'll be interesting to see how it steps up on Saturday.
0: Including myself. I've taken a little slice of a bit of Caulfield Guineas over. So hopefully he's coming out on futures Saturday and having a good result.
2: Last word, Magnato, take the 215.
0: Very hard to beat, and yeah, definitely backable.
2: All right, let's see if the ones can continue. He's Adam Oat for his call.
3: Go around at big odds, $91, despite beating all bar Magnato last time. So Star May, Hot Chili Mama, they're amongst the last couple for the Tassie Fine Foods. Ruby Lamont rides Magnato. She's won 4 races from her last 15-odd rides. Had a particular strong run in the last few days. So we're almost set now. Race number 7, Signal and They're Away. And Magnato didn't begin as well as she normally does, and she's back third last. And it's DeSalto who is fast away, and Magic Money races to second from King's Coronation. Now Magnato gets going, but at what expense? Taking up a closer position fourth near the inside. Premium Return out deeper from Star May and Flying Mean. And then comes Ajiro, and Hot Chili Mama is last. So it is DeSalto off a better run last time. Takes them down the side from Magic Money. And then comes Premium Return doing a tough 3 wide, and Magnato with the trail is pocketed fourth from King's Coronation as they approach the home corner now. And then comes Star May out deeper. Hot Chili Mama circling. Flying Mean back to second last and held up at Giro's back on the fence. DeSalto turned. Magic Money's after it. Magnato, no run. Had to switch course. Takes the inside path now. King's Coronation, Premium Return stays on. So Magic Money ran to the front. It's Magic Money, King's Coronation, Premium Return, and then comes Magnato back on the inside. King's Coronation sprint. First up from a long spell, and that's been some sort of a win. Won it by 3/4 on Magic Money. And we also had there for third, Wide Apart DeSalto and a Premium Return from Magnato. And then Ajiro, Hot Chili Mama, Flying Mean and Star May. Well, King's Coronation has come back in terrific fashion. Hasn't been sighted for a long, long time. It's been over a year.
4: Broome Beach, Crown General, Alvarez defend the right, Better Behave, Boomer on the inside, Ideal Beach back row, Unknown and Gentleman's Promise. Thank you. This is Heat 2 for the boys, the Westbred, and a favourite is Boomer at 225. His first start was here. It was a ripper over 1,600, going 154 from the breeze. 245 for Ideal Beach. He's on the outside of the second row. Won the two-year-old version of this last season and the Pearl Classic. Thanks, Pat. And Gentleman's Promise, no crack at them last start when placed behind DMAC. He's at 7. So the mobile nears the home.

Corner. Check out Spurs Stud on Facebook, three-year-old Colts and Geldings, Westbred Classic, heat number two. And Mobile with the green light. Boomer from the inside. Crown General goes over and in between horses. Better Behave. And as they run down to the post, it's Boomer holding the front from Better Behave. Wide is Crown General going back. Gentleman's Promise into the 1-1. Unknown follows the favourite. Ideal Beach coming through nicely in the moving line midfield. Defend the Right drops to the inside with Alvarez and Broom Beach, the last one out of the straight. And going back now into the moving line. Crown General third to last. But Boomer runs into the back. 1 3/4 laps to go. And doing it well early is Boomer, a length to Unknown, ahead to Better Behave, no cover, one to Gentleman's Promise on the outside of Defend the Right, going up on the markers, three back, Ideal Beach is 1-2, not anymore, easing three wide at the mile, going through then Crown General on the outside of Alvarez, and one away is Broom Beach, about five off the lead. 42-8 lead time as they go off the far corner, and Boomer the leader, and around comes Ideal Beach, so the two favourites come together now inside the 1.5 lap mark, with Boomer in front of Ideal Beach, a metre now. Unknown is third to the inside. Better Behave has got the 1-1 trail. On the markers midfield, Defend the Right.

0: 30.4. And untroubled so far, the favourite, Boomerah. Ideal Beach, the outside. Unknown is third in a pocket. And Better Behave has got the 1-1 sit. On the inside, Defend the Right, Gentleman's Promise is one out and two back. On the inside comes Alvarez, covered by Crown General, and whipping them in is Broom Beach. So in that order, they've heard the bell. They're out of the straight now. There's 900 metres left to go. And Boomerah racing up toward the DFG legal half mile. And the favourite at... In fact, not favourite, 235, second favourite, behind his co-leader in Ideal Beach. On the inside is Unknown. And then comes Better Behave, Defend the Right, still no movement. Gentleman's Promise behind those. Alvarez, Crown General, and Broom Beach towards the top of the back straight. 500 left. 29.9 was that second section. Boomerah goes off the far turn. 1.5 metres to Ideal Beach. Now moving closer as they reach the Chicken Man sponsored 400 in 28.8. Boomerah and Ideal Beach, they lead. Better Behave, Unknown, Gentleman's Promise. Locked away is Defend the Right. Crown General the outside. Alvarez, Broom Beach at the tail. So up to the turn they come now. Boomerah and Ideal Beach go nose for nose into the straight. Better Behave into a clear third. Gentleman's Promise gets to fourth. Defend the Right down on the inside. Ideal Beach has raced up. Grabbed the lead from Boomerah. Better Behave on the outside, but Ideal Beach is finishing too well, and Ideal Beach will go on a win by three quarters. Better Behave and Boomerah half length. Broom Beach storming home, grabs fourth over Crown General. Defend the Right close up, then Alvarez, Gentleman's Promise, dropped off back to second last, and Unknown at the tail. Final quarter, 26.8. Australian pacing gold mile rate 156.9 before it gets rounded up. So the winner is
1: 4.20 back into $4. Like I said, that money for the bottom weight, Nugget Smart. Nugget Smart.
2: That came after scratchings this morning. I noticed that, Nugget
1: Smart. Yeah, but $10 this morning, he's $6 now on tab. So they've had something on him. Smart Jazz, Jeremy Sylvester's Runners and Purple Kitty. And I thought there might have been money for this horse, Explosive Tycoon, but he's $7 out the 10 at the moment. Damaster's Gate favourite, second favourite, the 10, Moscow Crystal.
2: Yeah, I've been in a corner a number of occasions this prep, and to be honest, so she's been luckless on a number of occasions. Let's hear from her trainer, Matt Robinson.
1: It never went right last start. She just got held up on heels and heels.
3: Yeah, just a victim of circumstances, Gary. The bad alley, but I'm drawing us off the gate today. She should get a nice run in transit and be hard to beat.
1: She's won on a bit of give in the track too.
3: Yeah, when she won a maiden, it was a heavy track, so I don't think that'll be too much of a concern for her.
1: Would you like to see it a mile or just leave it at the 14?
3: No, I think 14 probably pull her up. she's...

0: might be able to finish off over the top of them.
1: Favourite Damascus Gate, Moscow or Crystal, we just heard from Matty there. You're looking $4 tab and Nugget Smart. There hasn't been any moves since then. The difference is if they leave him alone, Damascus Gate, and he just eyeballs in front, it might be good night, baby.
2: Yeah, I just went with the reliable form, I guess you'd call it. He's been around the mark, all preparation, he's fit, you know what you're going to get. Moscow Crystal is the horse with all the upside.
1: She's had six starts in her career. He's at 51. Like, but she's still the work in progress. She's got to get it right.
2: What I like about this mare, when she resumed this prep, she was quite busy in the yard, but each time that she's gone around this preparation, she just improved.
1: Well, they let her out nice and early there. Benny got up on her. She was over in the corner. Peter Graham's horse is giving... Well, he'll go up there. They're having a run too, Peter... Peter Shears, isn't he? And he was good, this horse, Purple Kitty, the other day. Geez, he ripped home at 100 mile an hour.
2: Yeah, and he's been around the mark. He was placed in a class three going back a couple of runs ago behind Dark Stratum, and he was placed behind Antilopini. So he can definitely gallop. He's just a horse that I find hard to catch, hence the record run 2 from 31.
1: Yep, that's it. So there's no changes there. Damascus Gate just out to that 310. Moscow Crystal stays at the $4. Nugget Smart, like I said, there was money for him. $10 into 6 on tab, and Smart Jazz, $12.07. So Jeremy's had a little something on. He can pull one out of the hat here, Jeremy, too, don't worry.
2: Yes, he is very sneaky.
1: Sneaky, is that what you call it? There's one unsettled runner there anyway.
2: It'll be beyond Ironside, Gary.
1: Okay, 10-1-9-5.
2: 1-10-9-5.
1: Let's go to Phil.
3: Underwent a vets behind the gates. It's now out beyond Ironside, so we're left with 9 as Nugget Smart about to come in. So Nugget Smart comes up. That will leave just Smart Jazz to move into line. Tuncurry Beach Bowling Club, country boosted benchmark 58. And we're set to go. Red light. And they're away. Mosgiel Crystal out the back in the early stages. Cap Zins, he was away well. Damascus Gators pressing forward. Nulkabar Star and Nugget Smart are close in attendance as well. Hillbilly Hippie pushing up on the inside is going to track these leaders. They were followed next by Explosive Tycoon and then came Purple Kitty. Mosgiel Crystal back second last. Smart Jazz last. Late scratching Bjorn Ironside. Damascus Gate found the front as they leave the back straight. Nugget Smart sits three quarters of a way in second spot and they get right away. They're about 4 lengths in front of Nulkabar Star, Cap Zinzi, Explosive Tycoon, Hillbilly Hippie. A little break in the field, Mosgiel Crystal, followed by Purple Kitty and still Smart Jazz last, about 15 off the leader, who is Damascus Gate in the customary role, leading them up towards the 500 metres. Second is... its back is Nugget Smart, and they were followed next by trying to work in off the inside now was Nulkabar Star, so it's up into third spot and a clear third. The others sweeping down the outside, Smart Jazz and Explosive Tycoon. Damascus Gate is grabbed as they make their way into the straight by Nugget Smart. Nulkabar Star battles away and Smart Jazz coming down the outside with Explosive Tycoon. Mosgiel Crystal gets an inside run. The leader is Nugget Smart. Mosgiel Crystal with the inside run comes after it. Nugget Smart just in front. Mosgiel Crystal lunged. Don't know. Very close. Mosgiel Crystal has made a big lunge right on the line, is right in this with Nugget Smart, then Nulkabar Star, Explosive Tycoon, Smart Jazz, Hillbilly Hippie, Damascus Gate. Further back was Purple Kitty and Cap Zinzi last in.
2: Third number.
1: This is close. This is a close one. I just thought maybe to the inside she might have put her nose down. This is the horse they backed at a bit of odds, 15. They backed him at the odds. You'll just see this slow-mo here. Back to the inside. One stride from the line. 10 and 15. I reckon she's got there. You can put her name... in the book. So 10, Mosgiel Crystal will beat 15, Nugget Smart. Want to get that third number, Melinda?
2: Yeah, I'll get that for you, Gary. I think it's Nulkabar Star.

0: We've got the 5, which is outside, but yeah, so it'll be Nolkabar Star, which is the 12. So 10, 15, 12 and 5 are the numbers. I'm absolutely kicking myself. I've been in this girl's corner a last few. Gary, she got the breaks at the right time.
1: Just the 6 runners here. Good luck with your quaddies here today at Terrelgan Greyhounds. And it's 280, it's Friday by Bernardo. 4 wins in its career. 3 of those 4 have been from inside draws and has the pink alley here. It's Friday for Leslie Russell, who had the previous winner in Quick Response. So they're going for a quick double here with this favourite. And Quick Response landed the prize in the previous, making it 4 in a row. So it's getting a nice picket fence there. They're at the start for the Flanagan's Irish Bar. First leg of the quaddy. Race number 5 on the card. They're about to be loaded into the boxes here. So moving in, only the 6 runners here. Kokoda Trail, it's Friday. The 2 best backed here. Third elect is Dynamite Doug. And they're moving in well. Good luck with your quaddies. Just the 6 runners first leg. Last of them loaded up. There is the green light and we're set to go. Ready for a start. Set. Racing. Kokoda Trail on the inside. Beat them out about a half a length, but showing good pace now. Was Fernando Sucre the outside, and it goes to the lead. Kokoda Trail second. Third on the inside, Dynamite Doug. Then Poretta. It's Friday, a long way back with Dr. Harold around the home corner. Fernando Sucre about 2 lengths in front. Trying hard, Dynamite Doug, but Fernando Sucre, the outside of the 6 runners, wins it. Dynamite Doug second. Kokoda Trail third. Then came Dr. Harold with Poor Anna, and it's Friday, and it's 20 and 36, the gallop. So the outsider for Lindsay Fulford, number 7, Fernando Sucre, gets it from 3 Dynamite Doug, 1 Kokoda Trail, 4th might be a little closer, possibly Poor Anna. 20 and 35 is the gallop, 6.71 early. 11.94, 8.41 is the running time, and the numbers.

Now the runners are about to move up for race number 7. Race 7 is the Vale Diane Fitzpatrick. Valued member here at Maryborough. It was a regular and familiar face at all of the race days and it's going to be greatly missed. Diane Fitzpatrick. Race 7 on the card. Not much value with the market. We've got 8 equal favourites at $1.01. But obviously a few issues, which is tough going today. Now they're moving up. Massive Central, the scratching number 5. So getting ready. Moving up, 21.90 the trip. Now we've got a galloper, a breaker. Kai Valley Joker, who now is back into a trot, but it's about 20 metres away. Set. Green light. And they're on their journey now. The Fiery Sunset got out okay, but out pretty quickly as Night Sky is going to get past it. Night Sky leads. Coming across as Louisville Last a second. The Fiery Sunset third. And then in fourth position is Brooklyn Got Courage. Slots into the 1-1. Prohibition 50 inside. It settles 3 back the pegs into that bend. And then came Major Max. Ned's a Thriller 4 back the pegs. 5 metres away then to What's the Goss. A similar gap back to I'm a Bogan Boy and Kai Valley Joker is a fair way behind them as they make their way into the bend stud back straight. Inside the 1,700 metres and the leader is Night Sky. Night Sky is about 5 metres in front of Selkie's length clear. Sitting in behind it is the Fiery Sunset and then on the outside third as they make their way down the back straight is Louisville Last. 3 back the pegs is Prohibition. Then Brooklyn Got Courage. Next is Ned's a Thriller from Major Max, and then What's the Goss? I'm a Bogan Boy, and Kai Valley Joke has been chasing hard and is now 15 metres away. 44.9 for the lead time, and the leader, Night Sky, gets a pretty comfortable lead. There really hasn't been much change. They settle this way just a couple of hundred metres after the start, and it's Night Sky and Donna Castle's in the lead. Louisville Last without cover. The Fiery Sunset third the pegs. Then Brooklyn Got Courage in the 1-1. It's on the outside of Prohibition. Then came Major Max and Ned's a Thriller, who's 4 back the inside. What's the Goss? Kai Valley Joker caught the field. It's second last and Ivan Bogan Boy's last. First quarter, 33-6. Out of the straight, they trot 900 metres to go and the leader is Night Sky. Night Sky from Louisville Lass. Tucked away the Fiery Sunset. Brooklyn Got Courage is poised. It's 1-1 as they run through the McPherson's Printing Group bend. 31-4 for the second quarter. In fifth position, Prohibition, and then Major Max. Outside, Ned's a Thriller. Third last is What's the Goss, and then Kai Valley Joker, and I'm a Bogan Boy. Peels 3 deep is 30 metres from the top. The leader is Night Sky. Night Sky, 3 metres. Louisville Last under pressure, but still lifting. Going up 3 wide now, Brooklyn Got Courage into that final bend and on the inside is the Fiery Sunset. Heading past the 400, 29-6 for the third quarter. And the leader, Night Sky, Brooklyn Courage out wider. In the middle, Louisville Lass is still right there from the Fiery Sunset. Ned's a Thriller starting to pick up and Prohibition off the pegs. They start to make ground. Brooklyn Got Courage, went up alongside Night Sky to hit the lead. The Fiery Sunset to the inside. Prohibition is running on. It's Brooklyn Got Courage in front. The Fiery Sunset getting through. The Fiery Sunset grabbed the lead. The Fiery Sunset. The Fiery Sunset wins it from Brooklyn Got Courage and a photo for third between Night Sky and Prohibition. Then Ned's a Thriller, I'm a Bogan Boy, Louisville Lass, a gap there to Major Max and Kai Valley Joker, and What's the Goss must have made a mistake in the last lap. It was out the back, 29.7 the final quarter, and the mile rate was 24.3 for Aldebaran Park. Number 2, the Fiery Sunset, Jackie Barker. Gave it a lovely run. It was leaders back. Brooklyn Got Courage. Edged its way to the front. But the Fiery Sunset's been able to come through and really built that momentum up in the last 75 metres. A 5-year-old mare by Aldebaran Eagle out of Aldebaran Sunset. Raced by W. Ross. Trained by Wayne Ross and driven by Jackie Barker. Brooklyn Got Courage. Number 6, Brad Angove and Geordie Leadham. And third's close, but it goes to 3 Night Sky. Just clings on the inside. Donna Castles. Fourth goes to 1 Prohibition. 2-6-3-1. And fifth in was number 7.

0: I'm a Bogan boy. 2, 6, 3, and 1 are the numbers. The overall time, 2:49.2. Mile rate, 2:04.3.
1: Tuscany, I had Rolling Forward, Punic War, maybe Octane Rain and Slain Ripper, Slate Ripper drawn barriers 1 and 2. They might sort of look to kick up and hold their position. So I doubt it's going to be a breakneck tempo in the early stages. Most of these horses look to get back.
2: All right. There's the two. My Time to Fly, which won on debut for Brendan McCarthy. Stepping up in class, looking to go 2 for 2. Let's hear from Brendan.
3: Welcome on, Brendan. Well, your runner in the last race went really good. A third for premium return.
4: Yeah, it was a really good run considering the weight he had. He had a pretty tough run. He never relaxed at all because normally he's got to find a bum to follow to really relax. And and he battled on really well.
3: Oh, that was solid, so we can watch out for him next up. But what about this guy? You purchased this horse from, I think, Melbourne Premier maybe for very little money, $10,000.
4: Yeah, that's right. My son Harry picked him out and he's a lovely horse. He's just taken a bit of time and I think he's got a future in front of him as he gets over a little bit of ground and he'll get better.
3: Well, he's won on debut, so you can't do much more than that. He comes here, he's 2 weeks between runs. How has he pulled up from his first up effort?
4: Yeah, he pulled up exceptionally well, actually. Could have nearly backed him up sooner, but he's probably a little bit extra ground will help him and, we'll just have to see. He's still got a bit to learn. He's still a little bit green. So, as he comes along, he'll get better.
3: Is it fair to say he's still coming in the coat as well?
4: He is, yeah. Yeah, he's a little bit backward in the coat by the look of him.
3: Yeah, but you train from the outdoors at your lovely property at Heath Hills, so we can certainly put a line through that. So he's got a bit to learn. When you marry up sort of his ability to the race that he's in, if he does everything right today, is he a solid chance?
4: He is, yeah, I really think he is. He's just, he's got to get the right run. I just said let him go through his gears, get him relaxed and build him up through his gears because he will keep running to the line.
3: Okay, fingers crossed. And if he wins again, are you going to let Harry go and buy something else at the sales?
4: He seems to buy something else every damn sale that comes up, so...
3: Alrighty, best of luck.
4: Good on you. Thanks, Jen.
2: Well, he's doing all right. If he forks out 10 grand for My Time to Fly and it wins 17 on debut.
1: Yeah.

0: just spend all day on there. You never know what's going to pop up, and then we bought one that I sort of had a big influence in, a horse called Lotta Rock. We paid $3,000 for him, I think. I think he's gone on to win about 150.
1: Oh.
0: Was a bit stiff not to win a Horsham Cup. We bumped into Station One. So how can you beat him? Gee. We tried to beat him. We took him on. And then Dublin Journal got us all right on the line. So that was a long trip home that day. But you can get a bargain on there. We saw Magnato in the previous race.
1: Is it getting tougher now?
0: It is. Sort of the horses you were paying, you know, that low under 10,000 for, they're more going for 10 to 20 now, especially horses that have had... like a horse like him, he'd won in Melbourne and sort of just lost his form. So it is getting a bit tougher, and I think it's hard with those progressive sort of horses that you see some of the bigger stables look to move on that are maybe benchmark 64 sort of level. A lot of them make sort of 50 plus nowadays. So it is getting a bit tougher, and I think it's probably due to the interstate market more than sort of Victoria. You see a lot of those horses go interstate nowadays
1: because they're weaker
0: prize money grades. So good. Yeah. So. It is tough, but the McCarthy team are doing a good job.
1: All right, final word. You're pretty keen here to have a play?
0: Yeah, we've had something on. You never can tell. So hopefully Stocky can go back-to-back here.
1: All right, good luck, punters. The market again has it down to a two-horse race. It's pretty much played that way all day. Adam O likes the one to beat the six. Here he is for his call.
2: 60, the day Titan of Choice won. It appreciated a rolling tempo, something that it probably didn't get last time and got a little bit keen on the run. Here's Dane on tour. About to come up. Titan of Choice drawing the inside of You Never Can Tell, both away from that inside line. And it might just give Ruby Lamont some sort of tactical advantage if she can dictate to Tom Stockdale.

0: hard for Titan of Choice to get past. You never can tell. We'll find instructions, software with the race number 8, the second last. There's a signal. Gates open, they're away. Queen of Tuscany jumped well from the centre of the line. Lulu Darling came out well. Namadude out deep is also showing a little early speed. And there's pace from Octane Rain down near the running rail. Titan of Choice about fifth as they find order. And third last is You Never Can Tell. But it's Octane Rain going through now and leading. Octane Rain from Punic War emerging from the pack second. And then comes Lulu Darling, followed by Queen of Tuscany and sliding on. Titan of Choice, and then Slate Ripper is down near the running rail in a line of about five in that mid division. You Never Can Tell, followed by My Time to Fly, Cubella, Namadude, Spirit Angel, and Dane on Tour. So Octane Rain takes him down the side, Putic Water second, and then Titan of Choice, Three White striding up to third, Slate Ripper, Lulu Darling fifth, and then Queen of Tuscany, You Never Can Tell, is just waiting for a run. Namadude is deeper, My Time to Fly, Cubella, Dane on Tour, Spirit Angel. Around the home corner, Octane Rain. Squared up, the judge leads two lengths. Punic War, Lulu Darling. And then comes Titan of Choice to the outside. And You Never Can Tell's now in the clear. Spotting the lead of five lengths. And Queen of Tuscany down the outside ranging. Octane Rain, two lengths on Lulu Darling. Queen of Tuscany trying to launch. It's still Octane Rain. Lulu Darling coming after it. Octane Rain ahead holding on. Octane Rain all the way. Beat Lulu Darling. Queen of Tuscany was third. You Never Can Tell fourth. Punic War, Spirit Angel, Titan of Choice, Slate Ripper, and then came My Time to Fly in Cubella from Dane on Tour and Namadude. So Octane Rain controlling it. A win for Dylan Dunn on board the Jason Warren Train Galloper. And the five, Octane Rain has beaten Lulu Darling. Its two-year winning drought continues, even though she got close today, but at $31.80 on Supertap, Octane Rain, a $31 VOP starting price, suggesting not too many were in its corner this afternoon. Lulu Darling second, Queen of Tuscany, who was also specced at a longer price, has run well third. And some of the more favoured runners were chasing in behind. You Never Can Tell was just held up third or fourth last, coming up to the bend, got to the center and just couldn't quicken as we've seen it in the past. And Titan of Choice just couldn't get into a good position and was exposed three wide, and its run came to an end at about the 200 meters. Short neck by 1.25, time 124.31. Punic War settled second in the run. So considering the run the winner had, which led, it just battled over the last 200-300 metres. It's finished fifth. And Spirit Angel at $41 has run in sixth. Short neck by 1.25, 124.31. Octane Rain second up today. The four-year-old by Tasmanian Sire needs further. Has turned around its pretty lacklustre return on rain-affected ground at Bendigo. But something different we saw from it today, its ability to roll forward. And when it did win its maiden at Seymour over a mile, that's what it did there as well. So obviously, clearly a different horse when it's able to dictate and dominate. Steve Leone is trackside. Grand Syndicate's had a winner the other day. Could have been was it this meeting last week? Anyway, let's hear from Steve.
1: Steve will come over in a second. He's just congratulating the rest of the ownership group, but it was a solid win here second up and a big change in form from his first up effort there at Bendigo. Well done, Steve. What happened there first up? Was it just a soft six, you think?
2: I thought he ran all right. He just peaked on his run first up, and I think he wants a mile plus. So we took him to Caulfield last Wednesday. Dylan came up, rode him in the jump out, and I just think that topped his fitness off, yeah.
1: Nice. Well, he's gone very well here today. Were you obviously expecting him to run well given that nice little jump out?
2: Look, I'll tell you, Jay Warren is striking at 20% for the new season. I think that's his sixth winner. He's flying. So I think when you get stable in form like that, they can all run well, can't they? So, yeah, no, congratulations to Jason. I think that's 37 winners he's had for Team Grand. Incredible, isn't it?
1: No, going super. So now that he's got a few different training bases, Mornington, Bass,

0: is he still a Flemington?
1: No, not a Flemington.
0: Yeah,
1: and Mornington. Yeah.
0: Do the horses sort of juggle between the two? Like if they have a jump out or a race, do they go for a little freshen up in the paddock at Bass? How does he utilise that the most?
2: Exactly as you just put it. Yeah, he uses both training bases. They can literally walk out the bottom gate and into the sea down there at Bass. So they're freshening up down there. And Mornington is, there's always been a good place to get winners out of, Jem. So, yeah, just delighted. Did surprise me a bit today, but how tough was he? Good ride, too.
0: Yeah, very good. So his last win.

0: Will you be a little bit hesitant to, now that the Pakenham, is it lying out?
1: Got to be a bit careful with that, because I'm not a fan of the Ballarat synthetic. I think it plays completely different to this place. This place is the greatest thing the industry ever done, as far as I'm concerned, through the winter. I'll leave all that to Jason. I won't get involved in that. I don't think soft ground stops him. I just think he's actually got to get forward and roll, and that's his, the pattern is more the thing with him.
0: Get forward, roll, and needs further, like his sire. Get to the 1600 again, eh?
1: Good line. Well done.
0: Well done, Steve. No, that was a great win. Steve's been with Grand Syndications for a number of years now. He does a great job. He's very involved. He loves his racing, and he's been a big supporter of the Jason Warren stable for a very long time. Dylan, well done. Good effort by this horse today. Talk us through it.
2: Yeah, he had a really nice trial last week leading into this, so we were pretty confident, as long as he was going to pull up well from that he would be coming here and being competitive. Probably didn't expect him to be quite this long in the odds, but only better for the team and connections.
0: Do you go out and do a little bit of work for Jason? What prompted you to head out there and ride the trial that day? Because it's paid dividends now.
2: Yeah, look, obviously we're just trying to build connections with as many clients as we possibly can. And, you know, Jason's been a great friend and a mentor over the years. And, you know, I rode a lot for him when I was riding last time, and probably not so much this time around, but we had a winner for him yesterday and today. So hopefully that opens the floodgates.
0: Yeah, awesome. So you did get your trainer's license there and had a few in work. It's a hard caper. Since you've come back riding, you've been back a while now, how are you finding your weight this time round?
2: Yeah, great. I can get down to 55 kilos if I need to, and probably just took the foot off the gas a little bit over the last month. I had a suspension and just that time of year, but now we're right back into it, trying to really prepare the best we can for spring.
0: Okay, great stuff. All Grand Syndications, I'm sure, has a few horses there for you.
2: Yeah, absolutely. No, they're a great team to work with, so congratulations.
0: Well done.
3: And stewards have just advised Kyler Madden won't be driving later today. Had, I think, two engagements in race 10. Number 10 is now Abby Vidovich. The other is to be advised. So Sky Hiatta at $3.30 at last look, the favourite. iPad's working a little slowly today. And Sky Hiatta's won 3 of 7, has warmed up in trials behind I'm Maestro. They rated 158 in that when running second. And first up, drawn barrier 3. She's had 4 starts for the current season, winning 2 of them. 390 for Shu Boozy. Down to I'm Category 5, who's at 350 as the mobile's on the move. Spurs start breeding to win. 3-year-old fillies, Westbred Classic, second heat. Scratch late is horse number 7. Not from above to catch them here. It's a couple of lengths off as the mobile moves to the turn. Those on the back line also to come up into their positions. Nod from above will be about 2 lengths, I'd say, from them. As Shu Boozy wins the start from the inside, Cocobolo away well between them, Sky Hiatta. Hudson Street and Trixie Dora wider out, all at once driving up behind the lead of Shu Boozy as they pass the post. Shu Boozy about ahead to Cocobolo, all at once leaders back, out wider Trixie Dora working up as Hudson Street goes back. Nod from above is midfield on the inside. Covered in the moving line by Sky Hiatta, a length to Highview Rosie, I'm Category 5. Mars Attack is on a move into the back straight, 3 wide. Ma Petite Dame went back to second last, and Hudson Street now at the tail about 6 from the lead. Shu Boozy in front down the back. Going up is Mars Attack, and Trixie Dora will take the trail here as all at once follows the front runner in a lead of 42-1. So Shu Boozy is now joined by Mars Attack outside of the leader. All at once is third. Trixie Dora has now got cover 1-1, and Cocobolo is now midfield in the moving line with Nod from above on the inside. Sky Hiatta is the fourth horse back in the running line on the outside of Highview Rosie, and then I'm Category 5. Down to the markers, Hudson Street, 3/4, Ma Petite Dame. In that order, 12:50 to go, nearing the home turn. And it's Shu Boozy, just the leader over Mars Attack, and they're one in front on All At Once, who's behind the lead. And Trixie Dora, fourth, the outside. 31-1 is the first quarter. Cocobolo's in the running line on the outside of Nod from above. Then Sky Hiatta, who covers over on the inside, Highview Rosie. Hudson Street, I'm Category 5. The last one is Ma Petite Dame. Shu Boozy's had a great run down the straight here with a head to Mars Attack, and they go together at the 900. And they lead All At Once third, and Trixie Dora fourth. Then on the inside, as they go up to the DFG.

0: Legal 800, Nod from Above with Coca Bolo. Then comes Highview Rosie, and now Sky Hayata at the 800. Set around them three wide, 31-4 second quarter. I'm Category 5, moves up on the back of the favourite. And Ma Petite Dame tries to go up three wide and three back as Mars Attack reached Shoeboozy, went to the lead. Sky Hayata moves up on the outside, is in third, three wide. Trixie Dora is in between horses with I'm Category 5 out there wider all at once, back on the markers. Then Coca Bolo, Ma Petite Dame further back, Nod from Above, Highview Rosie, Hotson Street off the Australian pacing, goal back straight. Down to the Chicken Man 400. 27-8 was the third quarter. Mars Attack, Sky Hayata. Then I'm Category 5 out wider. Shoeboozy's on the inside of Trixie Dora. Ma Petite Dame further back now is all at once, and Coca Bolo, they corner for home. Mars Attack in front. Sky Hayata's trying to claw her way up to Mars Attack. Shoeboozy boxing on. Trixie Dora trying to weave through. I'm Category 5 behind them. Sky Hayata on the outside reaches Mars Attack. Attack, got the front and got there to win. Sky Hayata from Mars Attack, Trixie Dora. Shoeboozy fighting on well all at once. Coca Bolo, I'm Category 5, Nod from Above, all in the line ahead of Ma Petite Dame. Highview Rosie behind those, and Hudson Street back at the tail. 27-6, I think that was, the last 400. And Australian pacing goal mile rates about the 158.6 mark. Sky Hayata first up. Shuffled.
1: Ready now, five. So Beaky Harmony, the stable mate, to our favourite, $4.24.60, $4.40 tab now, five. No money for Tack. $5.50 right out to $8.50. This is also a little tickle away. Danish Fortune, the toppy. He was 12s into $8, back out to 10s. And away from that, Melinda, you've got Rough Rock, 17s, 14s, extra approval, $15. Trovian, Runway. It's not good enough for him. Surprise me if he won, and see things shook. Navy Steel, just he looks a tough horse. Now, and he is a highway winner, Navy Steel, last preparation.
2: Yeah, he is at 1,500 metres where he defeated Light Lukey. Navy Steel liked his win last start. I will say the horse I was impressed with out of the yard was House of Cards. I've never seen him in the flesh.
1: Lovely horse, isn't he?
2: I just looked at his pedigree. He's an exceed and excel. They're just such beautiful horses.
1: Because he's only had him for four runs, and he took him to the Brushgrove Cup, one of the lead-ups going to the July Carnival, and She's Exotic won the race, and she went straight to town to win. Then he won at Coffs, and then he hit a real dry track at Grafton and didn't handle it, although he wasn't disgraced, beaten 4.8, and then he won the Casino Cup. But he's a really, really good sort of horse.
2: Yeah, he is leggy. He was nice and bright and very healthy in the coat.
1: Right, we'll find out very shortly the winner, 6-3-1-5.
2: 6-3-8-5.
1: Okay, let's go to Phil Roberts. This is race 7, the Cup Prelude, Tuncurry.
3: This is the prelude to that race. Starters in position. Red lights turned on. The McQuillan Mile away. And Hibiki Harmony from the inside away well with strobing and extra approval. Tact is pushing up out wider. Navy Steel isn't that far away, fairly bunched. And now Danish Fortune is pushing through the ruck to go up. So they settle down. Hibiki Harmony held the lead over Danish Fortune. Navy Steel back on the inside third, strobing a little bit deep in fourth spot, looking to slot in. They were followed by Run Rory, Run Extra Approval on its outside. Tact now allowed to drift back with Rothrock. House of Cards seething Chuck back to the tail. Hibiki Harmony takes them off the back straight, heading towards the 800 metres, led by a length. Danish Fortune sits second. 2.5, 3 lengths away then was strobing. It's on the outside of Navy Steel, who now goes into a clear third spot. Followed by Run Rory Run, an extra approval. Tack travelling nicely, but is a fair way off the lead, about 8 lengths or so. Rothrock was next, then House of Cards and Seething Chuck back at the tail. Hibiki Harmony, 500 metres out, led by 3/4 over Danish Fortune. They're 2.5 Navy Steel tracking these leaders into the straight. Strobing next, Run Rory Run, extra approval. Tact works to the outside, and Rothrock saves ground the inner. Around the bend, Hibiki Harmony drifted about 5 off the inside. Danish Fortune in second, Navy Steel with a mile of room to get up on the inside, and then came House of Cards starting to work home with Tact. Hibiki Harmony is the leader. Navy Steel trying to pick it up. House of Cards is finishing off strongly. Hibiki Harmony in front. House of Cards going to it. House of Cards put the the nose in front. House of Cards. House of Cards over Hibiki Harmony. Rothrock finished off. Got third most likely. Close up was Tacked, and then Navy Steel, Seething Chuck, Run Rory Run, and then came Danish Fortune, strobing back on the inside, and Extra Approval back with those.
1: Bad horse, that horse. He's not a bad horse. Yeah, he'll be back here for the cup. He rounded them up and chimed in. Hibiki Harmony had a lovely run in front. Chad Lieber, give her a peach. Rothrock was honest, and the eight has ended up running for few will find, which was Tack. The favourite had every chance, Navy Steel.
2: The favourite did?
1: It had every conceivable chance. He went back to the inside on him, but he's not a bad horse, this Blake. He's just starting to pick up the game too.
2: He looked immaculate in the yard, this guy. Third up into the preparation. Nice ride from Grady Spokes. He just let him find his feet early back in the field. And he was very strong through the line. He won the Casino Cup last start. And he wins the Tuncurry Cup prelude here today. Hibiki Harmony was brave in defeat. She did all the work up in front. Third will go the way of the seven, which was Rothrock, and Tacked has appreciated the drop back in weight today. So 3, 5, 7, and 8. We're going to catch up with Brett Dodson in just a moment. I think he was given pick of the yard. They present a bottle of wine here for the best presented horse in the yard, and now he's won the race as well.
1: Yeah, well, see, you got pick of the yard out of Melinda and I, so what did they give you, a bottle of wine?
4: Yeah, I got pick of the yard or the horse?
1: The horse, Steve. Oh, right, okay. How would you get pick of the yard? Have a look at you.
4: Well, you're the judge. It was a good win. Very happy with him.
1: He's improving.

0: that wide, but I think Grady, same as last start, just he's the sort of horse that has to build his momentum. Yeah. And once he did that, I saw him get the outside, I knew he was coming.
1: Yeah, he's probably one of those horses you want an uninterrupted run on just to let him get into the race.
0: Yeah, no, that's exactly. And that's one of the reasons for bringing him here, good long run in. Yeah. And I thought it'd give him every opportunity to do that.
1: Because he did that at Casino, probably he was forced out wide, but the moment he could see a bit of daylight, he just really rocketed.
0: Yeah, he certainly did. And that, yeah, like I said, it was against all the bias there that day. Yeah, it wasn't the way to win there that day. And he did that, so that made it even more impressive.
1: Well, he's been here and he's won here now. That makes it easier getting into the cup, isn't it?
0: Oh, definitely. Yeah, that's always a query if they handle this track, and they either do or they don't, and he did.
1: How did you come by him?
0: Good owner of mine, Peter Lanigan. He's in another horse, had a few horses with me, and he just said he wasn't sort of doing that well down in Sydney, we want to have a go at him. Yep. So he sent him up, and he's got a few horses, Peter, all over the place, and had a bit of luck with him.
1: Well, he's going to pay his way around here, and I must say he did. He got pick of the yard, the horse, because he looked a treat.
0: Yeah, look, he's just done better and better each time. He's, you know, the longer he's been in, the more he's thrived, and we found the key to him.
1: You wear a tie next time, you might get pick of the yard.
0: Thanks very much.
1: No worries.
2: No, he did. He picked himself from the yard, that's for sure. House of Cards. Beautiful. Beautiful galloper. He looks like a horse that'd get ground. He's big and leggy.
1: Yeah, and he's got that right style. I still think he's a better horse. You know, I saw him win at Coffs doing that when he can get a bit of clear air out of him.
2: Yep.
1: You know, he's not one of those horses you'd like to see jammed up, trying to bullock your way out of a pack, where he just needs to free roll into it.
2: Well, he came out of barrier three today,
1: yep,
2: and he was back last. Yep. Grady obviously just let him just be comfortable.
1: He's done a good job, this boy, Grady Spokes, you know.
2: Yes,
1: like,
2: he has.
1: I'd fair dig him. If you'd have seen this.
3: Poke the Glass, a Brindle Bitch, March 2024 by Pestana from Kapow. Gordon Yates at Tomingley.

Now the runners are at the start. It's a standing start. Race 8 is the Redpath Tyre and Battery Service Trotters Discretionary Handicap. So this is over the 21.90. Fields are out for Kilmore Thursday. Their Vic Bred heats and their terrific heats. A lot of quality there Thursday night. A really good program. Really good program. And so it should be. It is the Vic Breds. And this year, the Vic Breds are Group 1s. We're going to have a Group 1 pacing race for two-year-olds for the first time, two-year-old paces, that is, for the first time in a couple of years, which is really good to see. For the Vic Bred finals, not far away, worth $150,000 for the two-year-old paces. The two-year-old trotters have been getting the luxury of having up to seven Group 1s in the two-year-old trotting ranks. For the last couple of years, but a couple of Group 1 pacing races, and it should be in the Vic Breds, and it is this year. So good to see the change. Well done. So that's Thursday night. Those fields are out. Wednesday night, 10 races, Ballarat. Tuesday night, which is tomorrow, Shepparton. Good week ahead. Now, race 8 is the Redpath Tyre and Battery standing start for the trotters. Scratching is the 7, Musky off the 20 metres, Maestro also off the back marker, shares with it. Now they line up just about right. Starter calls them up, they're ready. Tapes release, away. And getting away okay is El Conqueror. El Conqueror is challenging Freemark's Peggy, and away well is Sir Eros. They're the main contenders for the lead. Next is Watch and Act, who's fourth the inside. A good gap back then to Jack Spratt. Then came Antonov. Romantic Nina went a bit rough after the start, but it's in front of three into the first turn. Musky, Just As I Am, and Maestro. Heading on to take up the running is El Conqueror. El Conqueror is about 3 metres in front of to second Sir Eros. Leaders back, Freemark's Peggy. And Watch and Act is fourth. About 10 metres away, fifth, is Jack Spratt. Another 10 metres to Antonov. Another 10 metres back, Romantic Nina. Then came Musky, Just As I Am. And last is Maestro. It's a good margin, first to last. It's got to be more than 50 metres at the moment. 45 sixes.

To go on. The leader is El Conqueror, 5 metres in front of Sir Eros, about 7 or 8 metres away, fourth Watch and Act. 8 metres away in fifth spot is Jack Spratt, then 5 metres Antonov, 5 metres Romantic Nina Muskie, then Just As I Am and Maestro. So the field just a little more abbreviated and condensed now, but there's still a big margin first to last. 45.6 lead time, 29.9 for the first quarter. El Conqueror leads 3 metres. Sir Eros is without cover. Freemark's Peggy third. Then Jack Spratt, one out, one back. Next, the inside is Watch and Act from Antonov. Romantic Nina, four back on the inside. Then came Muskie, Just As I Am. And outside of it at the tail of the field is Maestro. 800 metres to travel. And El Conqueror leads 30.9 second quarter. 3 metres away, Sir Eros. Freemark's Peggy is third. Fourth is Jack Spratt. It's peeling out three wide to get past its stablemate, who starts to give ground to Eros. Next, the inside was Watch and Act. Coming into the race, Antonov three deep. Muskie starts to join in that three wide line as Just As I Am got checked there and had to get to the outside, but lost ground before it did. Romantic Nina the inside, and last is Maestro. It's El Conqueror by a metre. Jack Spratt second as they head off the back. Antonov coming three deep. Muskie four deep. Freemark's Peggy awaits the run. 29.7 third quarter. It's El Conqueror just. Jack Spratt, Antonov coming at them, three out. Freemark's Peggy gets the run, and now Muskie is starting to warm up as well. They stretch across the track. El Conqueror, Freemark's Peggy, and Antonov. It's Antonov out wider, putting its head in front, and Antonov will win it. Antonov by about a metre. Freemark's Peggy second, just in front of El Conqueror. Then Muskie, Jack Spratt, Watch and Act, Romantic Nina, Just As I Am. And then came towards the end there, Sir Eros with Maestro. 29.8 the final quarter. And the winner, Antonov, number six. Mile rate of 2.2 coming off the 10 metres. And it gets the upper hand late over Freemark's Peggy and El Conqueror. 2.1.4 that mile rate. And number six, Antonov by Kadabra out of October Rain. Is raced by C. Bartley, trained by Rebecca Bartley, and driven by Liam Older. Number six, the winner. Second three, Freemark's Peggy had a lovely trip. Utilised the sprint lane. Nick Youngson, James Herbertson second, and third goes to four. El Conqueror gave a really good sight. Brent Lilly and Chris Elfer, their team, have gone well today. 6-3-4 and

0: standing start mile rate was 2:01.4.
1: He should enjoy this. The trip's not going to worry him. Mm-hmm. And Jackson rides him well. So, we're sort of pretty happy drawing out a touch, but I think he'll just sort of bide his time. He'll ride all across. I think he'd be handy on the speed and we'll take it from there.
2: Is he, you said he can throw in a curly one. Is he a little bit inconsistent for no reason sometimes?
1: Yeah, look, he's been a little bit difficult to sort of get back into form, this bloke, sort of. You can't really explain it because he's... he looks tremendous, and his work at home is always first class. So hopefully he's in the right headspace today and it all happens.
2: Okay, fingers crossed. Well, you're in amongst a field of a lot of horses that are very similar to that and very similar in age. So who knows who's going to turn up today. You've also got Euphoric. Now, this horse hasn't won in nearly 3 years.
1: Too long, isn't it?
2: Yes, it is too long.
1: He's just a bit of a tricky customer, this bloke. I mean, he's a lovely horse and got ability, but... he's probably, the tracks have just been a little bit too soft for him at the moment. Probably this surface probably suit him a lot better. He's in the middle, this horse. He doesn't like too firm and he doesn't like it too soft. So he's just very hard to find that right surface that you're sort of going to get the right performance out of him. But he's indicative that he's probably, looking for a lot more ground also, So it'll be interesting just to see what he does today. But I wouldn't doubt whatever he does do today that, we'd probably step up and trip if we can find a longer trip and probably the right surface.
2: Okay, well, he's second up here. He was only 7 lengths away there first up. This is probably, I would say, the easiest race he's been in a long time. He's been running around in benchmark 100s, 84s, 78s.
1: Yeah, he has been. You're correct there. So he gets his opportunity. If he can put his best foot forward, he's certainly got the ability to be able to achieve the result.
2: All right, well, fingers crossed that one of these horses salute for you. Best of luck.
1: Thank you.
2: All right, let's head up to Adam A.O. for the call of race 9. The last race here at the Pakenham Synthetic.
3: I gave Dragoon a good chance. $9 hope. I had it in my tips. Coming back on top of the ground may assist, even though he ran very well leading until the final bound at Sandown recently. A couple of runs that Jackson Radley's been on board. Dragoon's gone well for him, so that might be the key as well. Euphoric. Market's giving him some hope as well, but don't hold your breath with him. But I'm sure there's still another win left in him. Urban Outlook, we know he can perform over further than this trip. He's going okay.

Euphoric, Nothing Else Matters, and then Just Dance and Eagle Angel by Shiza Khan, Urban Outlook, and Saber Dance for me. So heading down the back straight with close to 1,600 metres to go, and it's Dragoon who's worked across. So Dragoon has found the front, leads hot to go, and then coming in

0: 215.85. 215.85. Dragoon, 11 into $8.50. Positive out of the gate, says we thought he might be ridden, even though wasn't able to get into that on-pace role when he went to Caulfield. He was back in distance, Heath track from a wide gate. It just didn't pan out early for him to take up a closer position. But today, it was a matter of rolling forward and just persisting when there were other horses who were wanting to kick up. And he was able to just keep that rolling gallop and get another win on the board. Let's hear from Greg Urell, winning trainer.
1: We've got Greg Urell here. He's the trainer of Dragoon, who's a very good-looking horse, and back in the winner's circle, Greg.
2: Yes, lovely to see him back. He thought he did a very honest job today. I think the track certainly suited him, and it was just a nice, clever ride by Jackson.
1: Yeah, it was solid indeed, wasn't it? He rode him at Sandown there where he ran second, so obviously he gets along with him well.
2: He does. You know, it. We would have liked to have had him on him after his Sandown ride, but as he would be, and because he's going so well, he's very sought after, so he was hard to get. But fortunately, we got him today, and it's worked well.
1: Yeah, I can imagine. He speaks very well as well. He obviously won a race earlier, and I was able to have a chat with him, and I was very taken back with how he spoke for a young man.
2: Yes, he's very good. Yeah, he's certainly going to go places as a young fella, and well done to him. He's certainly making good fist of it here in Melbourne.
1: Let's just watch the replay here together. So I just heard a little whisper that perhaps there might be a protest. I think your horse laid out a little bit there in the concluding stages. I did catch that myself. Did you?
2: I did see them make contact there, yeah. It was be interesting to see if it was enough to cause a protest. But I think sort of in the end, I don't think the interference was enough to change the result.
1: No, it looks like you had that horse well and truly covered. What about Euphoric? It was a better run. Runs, what did I say?
3: The valley over the 297 metres, the first row is moving forward. Deadly Power, the former Tasmanian chaser, first up here at Northern under race conditions this afternoon, is the favourite. And locked away. Even numbers join the line. We're set for the second. Deadly Power in yellow, the favourite. They're ready. Racing. Deadly Power jumped out okay, showing early speed out wide on the track. Deadly Power makes ground. Charos Legend up on the inside, but the favourite goes clear now. Charos Dream Starlight Twix in behind them. Wisecracker Crocodile Crawl on the home corner. Charos Legend underneath of Deadly Power as they swing. Deadly Power's finding though and wins by two lengths on Charos Legend. Third goes to Starlight Twix, Crocodile Crawl in behind them. Charos Dream, Wisecracker, and they've stopped the clock at around 17:26. Number five, Deadly Power, wins in WA. For trainer Glenn Curry, dropping back in grade, has been able to find the top this afternoon at Northern and race away to win. Interim numbers 5, 4, 8 and 2. 5, 4, 8 and 2, so turns the form around, and 17:28 the time. 1 3/4 lengths the winning margin by 3 lengths. And 3 and 6 were the vacant boxes. Number 5, Deadly Power, a fawn dog by Fernando Bale out of Starling. James Myers, the owner, Glenn Curry, the trainer. Number 4, Charos Legend, a fawn and white dog by Beast Unleashed out of Charos Special.
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Sucre, 2 Dr. Levy 8 and 5 Comanche Chief for the Quaddy. And they are heading to the start, arriving near the boxes here for the 8th race on the card. So Greyhounds about to get to the boxes. We're about 90 seconds away for the 8th race here.

0: Been a good day's racing here at Traralgon so far. The winners for the day, Dr. Burma for Kimberly McMahon, notched up a win in the first. The second went to Hilltop Hood for Lucky Louis Cardillo. Locked and Ready for John Carr, won his 28th race start win, 28 wins. 198 starts Locked and Ready had today. So what a great effort. Race four, Quick Response, made it a picket fence, made it four in a row. Fernando Sucre was the outsider of the field. First leg of the quaddie, scored a nice win. Race six, Dr. Leviate, good to see her back in form and winning the sixth. The seventh was a victory to Comanche Chief. So for the quaddie here today, you need the numbers of 7, 2, 5, 7, 2, 5 for the quaddie. This is the eighth and last leg of the quaddie. The Boxers Trivia Nights, they're very, very popular, those Trivia Nights. And get along if you can. The reserves are not required for this, the final leg of the quaddie. And it looks like that Daintree Gav on the Paramutual is the clear favourite here at 140. And has been racing fairly well, including a decent placing last start at Bendigo, and has won here in a quick 24.02. That was a few weeks ago. So they're moving in. Final leg of the quaddie, race eight. The reserves are not required. Just about ready. Even numbers moving up. Sicily, Mustang, Annie, Summit and Ann, and now Mabel. They'll complete the line. There's the green light. We're set to go. Race number eight. They're ready. Racing, Baywarra the inside out okay, showing pace, Rosalind Hook. Rosalind Hook from Baywarra going up quickly now. Daintree Gav, the favourite, is railing beautifully and takes over with a great turn of dash. Daintree Gav gets away. In second, Baywarra. Third placing, Sicily. They've got right away from our Mabel. Then came Rosalind Hook, but around the home corner, Daintree Gav is going to notch up a very impressive win. Daintree Gav by 4.5 to Baywarra. Sicily is third. Fourth placing goes to our Mabel. Then came Mustang Annie, Rosalind Hook. Well back in the race was Summit and Ann with Daintree Shady, and it's 24.04. In fact, Daintree Shady has not completed the course here, so if we can get a handler to, or someone, an attendant to help that greyhound on the home straight, he seems relatively happy. He's just waiting for someone to help him. Number three.
1: For Butter Me Up, a placing last start, running second to Copper Fine. That was at Killabirin. Third in last season sales classic Butter Me Up at El Maestro at 4.20. Second run today, returned with a 7 metre sixth to DMAC first up. 55.9 last half was deep early. Got to the moving line and then 1-1 cover. Fourth in the Golden Slipper, last start of last campaign. Fifth in the Westbred Final for the two-year-olds back in early September. And a tenth start for him, second up this afternoon outside of this second row. Mobile going into position now. Heat number three. Good Time Sammy, your double Westbred sire. Three-year-old Colts and Geldings, Westbred Classic. Third heat. Maternal Dreams now 8. Malfi Knight now $1.34. And El Maestro now $5.50. About to break their pre-race. There's the Amber Light going on. Those driver changes are required for Kyla Madden not driving later today. Liam Elliott on Thompson Bay, number 7. In race number 9. And Abby Vidovich on to Rona May, number 11, in race 10. Ravenous on the outside. Sun Line, Amamushu, Amalfi Knight. Fistful coming up. Maternal Dreams. Thanks, Pat. They're scoring up for Heat 3 for the Colts and Geldings. On the inside is the Little Buster, drawn barrier 1. Butter Me Up, El Maestro move up with Ranger Red on the inside of the second line. And again at the 21 and 85, $1.22, Amalfi Knight favourite. 5.50, El Maestro, the next best, others now in double figures. So the light goes green, they're off. Roughly at the start, there was the Little Buster getting past Maternal Dreams and leads. Galloping now is the Little Buster. Ranger Red tries to switch around. El Maestro gets past and galloping out the back is the Little Buster. As Amalfi Knight had moved up to join Maternal Dreams out of the straight, and the favourite will cross over and lead. Amalfi Knight a length now to Maternal Dreams, a length to Butter Me Up down on the markers. Three back, Fistful in the centre. Some lines working up around three wide. Then El Maestro covering Ravenous, who's down to the pegs. Three quarters away in the running line is Armamushu, and then Ranger Red, and back at the start of the field now is the Little Buster. He's a length and a half away after galloping at the start. So coming through the lead time in 41.3 is Amalfi Knight, the favourite, a half a length to Some Line second. Maternal Dreams behind the lead, Fistful 1-1, a neck to Butter Me Up midfield on the markers. El Maestro is one out and two back. Ravenous four back on the inside, and then Armamushu around Ranger Red, and the last one out of the Australian pacing goal back straight is the Little Buster. So they near their home turn now, a bit over 1,200 metres to go as Amalfi Knight will run in the favourite, and he leads Some Line about a neck. Maternal Dreams is third on the inside of Fistful, who's 1-1 as they race in now with one to go, 30.4 the first quarter. Down the straight with Amalfi Knight, a half in front of Some Line, 1-1 Fistful, leaders back Maternal Dreams. Butterby Up is three back the inside, and El Maestro midfield in the moving line with Ravenous four back. Over on the marker line there from Armamushu, then Ranger Red, the last one is the Little Buster. After the bell, with the short price favourite Amalfi Knight leading them in control by three quarters. Some Line leads up the one out line, Maternal Dreams following the favourite, Fistful in the 1-1 trail, 29.5 at the DFG Legal 800. Butter Me Up is fifth on the markers, then El Maestro, followed by Ravenous on the inside. Armamushu, Ranger Red, the last one is the Little Buster. In that order, they go down to the 600, and it's Amalfi Knight, the leader, a half in front of Some Line. Easing is El Maestro, going up three wide around Fistful in the centre. On the inside, Maternal Dreams as they quickened off the far turn. Amalfi Knight joined by Some Line in the middle. El Maestro making a line of three. Then a length, Maternal Dreams, Fistful, Butter Me Up, 28.3 next quarter. El Maestro out wider has raced up. Got his head in front of Some Line in the centre. Amalfi Knight the inside being tapped along. Maternal Dreams right behind them. Then Butter Me Up, Ravenous and Fistful. Into the straight though comes El Maestro with Williams. He's burned right away. Maternal Dreams and Some Line. Then Amalfi Knight, Butter Me Up along the sprint lane. But El Maestro. El Maestro has carved them up. He's four in front. El Maestro goes on for a strong win. El Maestro about four. Maternal Dreams. Amalfi Knight four. Third Some Line. Fourth maybe Amalfi Knight. Diving was Ravenous and Butter Me Up on the inside. Ranger Red was next in. Then came Fistful, followed by Armamushu and the Little Buster. 27 the last quarter. 155.4-ish is the Australian pacing goal mile rate. El Maestro sitting one out and two back, easing down toward the far turn. Line of three at the Chicken Man 400. And straight away down the straight. Big victory. $5 in fixed betting. Number 10, El Maestro.
2: Yeah, that's right. She had the big weight. Yeah.
3: She had 60 and a half when she won here back on the 8th of December.
2: I'll tell you what, this has been a beautiful day. Honestly, it's a terrific day. All the jocks praise about the circumference of this track, how to ride this track. Like I said, the surface can just get that a little bit of improvement, and that'll come in time. But and they've got their big cup here Friday.
3: 2.5 weeks.
2: 2.5 weeks on a Friday.
3: Yes.
2: Yep. Tell you what, they won't fit them in here, will they?
3: No. And it's starting to warm up now, and they have a few race meetings over the summer period here. You've got plenty of people out on the lawn.
2: Yeah. I know you're looking forward to it. You're chewing at the bit to be here. Chewing at the bit.
3: I'm just trying to get my co-host to make the trip down the highway and join me.
2: You're chewing at the bit, aren't you? You're loving it.
3: You're missing out, Gary, I'm telling you.
2: Am I? I'm just out in the lot in my life, don't worry. Cresta Run, $3.60 tab. Grey FX is, but he's $4.40 now, Grey FX. So he's been the late firm, the five. They've really, really started to come for this little grey horse. And we'll find out very shortly. 5.10.6.7.
3: 6.10.5.9.
2: Let's go to Phil Roberts. Done a great job calling the 8 race card here at Tuncurry.
4: And we're set to go in the last. Ready. Movement out wide. Garner holds them. Still movement out wide on the track. They're away. Oh, DeBussy missed the start. It's out the back. Cool Fizz, Cresta run the two best to begin.

0: as well. Wider was Grass Burn with Where's the Fire right across the track. The Piccolino and Grey Effects move up. Grass Burn coming down the centre. Grass Burn hit the lead. The Piccolino, Grey Effects trying to pick it up, but Grass Burn gets in. Grass Burn over probably the Piccolino, Grey Effects and Where's the Fire in that order. They got away from the early leaders. Cool Fizz, Debussy, Altercation, Cresta Run, Pearl's Treasure and Ostracised.
1: Yeah, run to her looks. She run to her looks. She's a beautiful mare, that mare, and that's a good win because she's not really a 1,000-metre horse. The 11's tried hard. Running on the bottom, the Piccolino, he's at his chance, the little grey horse. He stuck his head in there. Had to push and shove a little bit, Lee McGurin, to get him there. And then 13, Where's the Fire? But she is a little ripper. Pins her ears back and away she goes.
2: Oh, she is a beautiful mare, this girl. Win number 3 at start number 24. Maddie's only had her for a couple of preparations. She put the writing on the wall first up at Taree. Left her at the 1,000. We're a bit worried she might want a little bit further, but gee, she just pinged out of the gate. She found a beautiful run in transit and she was too good over the final stages. Here's Maddie Robinson, who makes it a winning double today.
1: Well done, champ. Well done.
3: Cheers, mate. No, it was very good.
1: She's a beauty.
3: She is. Put the visors on her, Gaz, just to make her a little bit sharper for these races. So, it certainly helped. But she was on the bridle the whole way there today. So there's a race here for her in about 2.5 weeks if she doesn't get too much weight. So.
1: 1,200?
3: Yeah, the Pearl. We'll have a crack at that.
1: Oh, yeah. She'll be hard to beat in that.
3: Yeah, exactly.
1: She's, when you look at her in the yard, she's just you beautiful racehorse. Good body, good head, and just goes about a business.
3: Well, that's the main reason I bought her, because like I said before, I breed a couple and she was just a cracking type and she's well bred, so if she was no good as a racehorse, she'd make a broodmare. So
1: she was only a cheapie, I think, wasn't she?
3: About 15 I think I paid for her, so it's cheap enough, Gary.
1: Oh, come on, how much she won for you now?
2: How much money have you got, Gary?
3: That'd be 2, I think. They're 2 for me, but she's run a heap of placings as well.
1: I've got 15,000, Melinda. I'm not you, mate, don't worry about that. No, yeah, and the beauty about it, she's been here, she's had a look. And she's got the job done.
3: Exactly, mate. So, no, we'll, if you like I said, if she doesn't get too many points, we'll come back and have a crack at that.
1: Little team, never have a big team, but always got an astute team to get a double on a day like this is good, isn't it?
3: We always poke around the 8 to 12 mark, Gary. I've only got sort of 8 there at the moment. But, yeah, it's good because me and my partner do most of it. And Tegan Warstop comes in and rides work for me and a couple
1: of
3: others.
1: Must give her a mention, T, because she had probably should have been or could have been. She's suspended, is she?
3: No, we just had a talk during the week. The first run and the other day, there was just a couple of things I thought she'd done wrong on her, and she was a bit unlucky, so we just thought we'd try Ben and Ben Davidoff to get the job done. You knew he was going to ride like a man possessed when he got replaced, because he puts a fair bit of crap on her.
1: Righto, well done, mate.
3: Cheers, mate.
1: And he's had a lot to do with Molly Fitzgerald, too.
2: Well, Molly's had a lot to do with this mare as well, and she's always loved her. And it's so nice to see her get the win today. And I thought it was a really nice ride. She was able to use a couple outside her early. And well done, Mol. So nice to see her get the win, this girl.
4: Yeah, she's such a beautiful mare. And beautiful for Maddie and Missy. They've had a great day today with 2 winners. But she was beautifully placed today. We thought maybe looking for a little bit further, but she felt amazing going to the gates. The 2 to beat had drawn outside her, so just made them do a bit of work. And she was really strong late.
2: I'm sure you were pleased when you bounced out of the machines and she was right there for you and put herself in a position today.
4: Yeah, definitely. She actually began really good last start. She just drew wide. Today we had the advantage of a nicer draw, so we're able to put her where she was comfortable and she felt amazing. And credit to Maddie and Missy. They've done a super job with her.
2: Well done.
4: Thank you.
1: Righto. Well, she wins the last. So 10 beats 11, 5 and 13. Sun starting to go down here at Tuncurry. Keyston, that's it from Melinda and I. We'll say good evening and do it all again during the week, mate.

5:30 trot coming up. Over the short trip, moving up, the scratching Aes Sedai. So there's six runners on the front row, four on the back line. Shepherd and Harness tomorrow night. Now breaking in the score up is Matters Off, and it's off stride, all right, and it'll miss it by a fair.

Matters off about 40 behind the group. Green lights on. They're racing. And it's surging to the lead. Rastamon takes it up from Love Who and Caithness Lady into the first turn. Then in fourth position, but a little wider out, is Morning Dove into the first bend. And then in fifth spot is Van Doren. About 5 metres away to Poppy Popstar from the back row pushing through. Queen Truscott's out wider, so it's drifting back. Third last is Donna Amalia. Then over on the inside was Black and Gold, and Matters Off is a long way behind them. Into the straight, 1,200 to go. The lead time in 5.5, and the first quarter in 30.1. A comfortable lead for Rastamon, who's in front of Caithness Lady, who eventually found the space to drop in behind the leader. On the outside is Morning Dove, and then three back along the pegs is Love Who. One out, one back, Van Doren with a lap to go. Poppy Popstar, three back on the outside, tracked up by Donna Amalia. Then came Black and Gold. Queen Truscott had to go back to last, and a long gap to Matters Off. 30.1 first quarter, and through the McPherson's printing group, 800 bend, 30.7 second quarter, and it's Rastamon the leader. Rastamon from Morning Dove. Caithness Lady is third. Van Doren fourth. Love Who fifth. Then Poppy Popstar. Just dropped back a few metres there. Over on the inside, Black and Gold. And then Donna Amalia and Queen Truscott as they head down the back. They've quickened up a bit. 500 left to go. And it's Rastamon 5 metres. Caithness Lady. The outside, Morning Dove's under some pressure. Gives ground. Now coming out was Van Doren. Poppy Popstar trying to pick up again wider out. Going for a gallop was Donna Amalia. 28.6 the third quarter. Rastamon 5 metres, Caithness Lady. Another 5 metres to Love Who. Black and Gold along the inside. Into the straight though. Rastamon clear. Caithness Lady as a clear second at the moment. But Rastamon's going strongly here. Rastamon well clear of Caithness Lady and then Love Who. Love Who trying to fight on for second. But Rastamon all the way. Wins easily. Rastamon by 8 metres to Love Who. Caithness Lady third. Poppy Popstar eventually got going and got into fourth. And then Black and Gold, Van Doren, Queen Truscott, Donna Amalia, Morning Dove, and Matters Off. 30.3. The final quarter, they went 28.6 down the back. Really open up the field at that point, right? Rastamon, the four, and it's won it comfortably. Number four, Love Who getting through inside of Caithness Lady to run second. Caithness Lady was at big odds. And Poppy Popstar just didn't quite react when they quickened down the back, but was winding up over.

the start. Paul Ezra has some good placings of late. He's knocking on the door for a victory. And they're at the starting point for this, the ninth of 13 events here today. So the next meeting here will be on this Friday in the Twilight Zone. So make sure you can get involved in that in the various ways. At the start. So poor Ezra from box three. All of the greyhounds here have just won the one race. So they're very evenly graded for a grade seven event here. Poor Ezra, some nice placings at Geelong of late. Sees it in the market. Polygold was a winner last start here in 2031. Went quite nicely. Defeated Sight to Behold, and Sight to Behold ran another placing here today. So there's a little bit of a form reference there. So they're moving in for race

number 9 for the afternoon, early evening. Greyhounds being boxed now. Full field of 8. Reserve Still a Believer goes to box 8. Greyhound 10. Green light is there. We're set. About to go. Racing. Slick Tilly came out pretty well. Poor Ezra, the inside, is showing speed and is trying to hold the inside. Going up on the outside was Irish Legend to challenge. Threading through was Mary Myrtle. Then came Slick Tilly. The rails for the back was all really. And then came Hot Honey around the home corner. And Mary Myrtle took over, got away by 2 or 3. Mary Myrtle wins it from poor Ezra. Third was Slick Tilly. Then for the back was Aurelie. Just on the outside was Hot Honey. And well back there were Polygold, Irish Legend, Still a Believer all together. And the time was around 20 and 37. Well, poor Ezra led up. Mary Myrtle was on the scene very quickly on the home corner. And Mary Myrtle has finished on too strongly for poor Ezra. Slick Tilly is likely to get third. 6.73 early, 12.07, 20 and 34, 8.27 the run in. It is 4.31. 4.31 on the ninth race. The winner by Feral Frankie Button for Simon Mellier at Nyora. Number 2 gets fourth, Aurelie. So it's

Once again, thanks, Pat, and thank you, Dave. Warm good afternoon to you, Dave, joining us for the first time at Horsham today. Pat on board as well. They're at the start here for the ninth. On-site engineering coming up here. Favourite is Hope Giblet, ahead of Silk and Kennedy. Johnny Boom Boom's had good support ahead of Electra Knight and Brockie's Gold in this Horsham race number nine. Coming up, moving in.

win in Australia. That's his 24th win in 80-odd starts for Giacomo. He was most impressive. Last of the minute, Horsham. This is race 9 about to run, the ninth of 13. They're set, green lights on, track cleared. Racing. And winning the start, Brockie's Gold. Going out fast, Silk and Kennedy. There's Hope Gibbler taking the lead. Free State going after it. Johnny Boom Boom getting into the clear, then got a check. On the rail is Brockie's Gold, Lectra, Night Attitude, Alia, and Silk and Kennedy. They're strung out. Hope Gibbler turned in front. Free State down the outside, then Brockie's Gold, but it's Hope Gibbler doing it well and pulls away to win easily. From Free State, next Brockie's Gold, Silk and Kennedy. Then the unlucky Johnny Boom Boom was hurtling home late after finding bother, followed by Lectra Knight and Attitude Alia. And the run's a good one there, 23.30. Hope Giblet, number four, too good there. Four first, Hope Giblet. Miners will go to six Free State. Ahead of one Brockie's Gold, two Silk and Kennedy. And the best run in the race outside the winner, Johnny Boom Boom, number three. It's been an eye-catcher back in fifth. 10.32, 12.98, 23.302 the run. 4.6, 1 and 2. Hope Giblet, Free State, Brockie's Gold, Silk and Kennedy. 5 3/4 the winning margin. And it's 2 lengths second and third. 10.32, 12.98, 23.302, 4.6, 1 2 on the ninth out of Horsham.

prior to that was a fourth at Wagga from box number two over the 320. 6-8 Ataro, our second elect, comes off a second last start at Dubbo over the 318, and four starts ago also a second over the 318 at Dubbo. And one Roto Road, the third elect, comes off a second three starts ago at Dubbo, then followed up with a sixth and a fourth over the longer 400 at Dubbo. So Roto Road, third elect at 480. But it's 210 for Kurt Kurt, head of Ataro, 420. Thank you, Dave, and welcome Sky One viewers back to Dubbo for race number 9 on today's program. And as you mentioned, the favourite here, 3 Kurt Kurt at $2.10, 6-8 Ataro at $4.20, 1 Roto Road at $4.80. Kurt Kurt coming off that win last start at Dubbo, box 7 on that occasion when it defeated Roy Leary, and has had two looks at the track and distance for one win. So Kurt Kurt, our favourite here, in the care of trainer Darren Wart. Second elect is number 6-8 Ataro, second last start at Dubbo over the 318, and third elect 1 Roto Road, second at Dubbo four starts ago from box number 1. So this is the ninth event, the second last today, as the runners are at the boxes and about to be placed forward for the ninth at Dubbo. And so far today, we've seen a treble to trainer Charmaine Roberts, and we've had a double to trainer Gordon Yates. As they're about to move in for race number 9, second last on the card, let's have another look at that board. Number 3, Kurt Kurt.

225, 68 Otaro 420, and 460 for One Roto Road. All locked away now. Red light about to be switched to green. It now is, and we are set for a start. Ninth out of Dubbo, field of seven to run. They're set. Ready and away, and out wide on the track there, Raven Fire pushing through Can You Please and up along the inside Roto Road. They're followed by Kurt. Further back then came Ada Taro. Gap back, Perfect Liam. Tommy Tangles to the turn. Roto Road in front, trying hard. Can You Please? Roto Road, though. Roto Road gets home. Can You Please got second. Third up along the inside there went to Kurt in front of Ada Taro. They're followed by Tommy Tangles, Perfect Liam, and Raven Fire. And the time there, 18 and 56. Winner, number one, Roto Road. Number one, Roto Road is the winner from number four, Can You Please? Third to number six, Ada Taro. And in fourth placing, we had the three, Kurt. 1463, time for the journey, 18.56, splits of 4.81 and 13.75 on race number nine. That winner, number one, Roto Road, got home by a length and a half with 1 3/4 between second and third. Roto Road, our winner. This greyhound is a black bitch, September 2023, by Mount Hope from Daniel.

start wide early and worked around, got to the front, drawing the outside of the front line that night, and Stradiario del Mare placed 8th, Friday just gone. Tsunami Wave, a win and 2 minor placings in her last 3 starts, with a win at GP, beating Armour Flight, a third either side of that victory. In the Lion's Den was a winner here last week, did break in the score up and caused a false start. Hi Dave, yes, a bit to say. Firstly, just a smooth Mickey left the track some 2 or so minutes ago, reason unknown. The other runners are at the start, as you saw, some last minute gear work there, Denny Roberts with Slay Queen. The others are all just circling around, awaiting the return of horse number 6, just a smooth Mickey, who's gone off the track, not sure if it's a tyre or gear or what the problem is. So just a little hold up of another minute or two. So we'll hand it back and keep you posted here before they score up in Heat 3 of the Westbred for the fillies.

Thanks, Pat. Off the track is number six, Just a Smooth Mickey with Chris Folk. Left the track probably, I'd say, about 2 or 3 minutes ago now. Haven't heard the reason as to why. So hopefully it won't be too long before she heads back out. Could possibly be a flat tire or maybe some broken gear, not sure.

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Lost a shoe and in the prelim, so the farrier at work down in the tie-up store with just a smooth Mickey.

been enormous at Geelong and at Ballarat. They've both been highly impressive. She's never been round to here, but she's won 5 from 11. And she's an emerging talent out of a very good former race bitch, Kelsey Bale. She's the favourite. Gamora Bale, my Yarra Conk number 3, well-tried second pick as they get ready for the 10th. The Watts Price Accountants, 10th of 13 today. Odds are right, evens following, and they're nearly right to go at Horsham. Race 10. Track cleared, green lights on, they're right to go. Said Horsham, 10th of 13 today. Ready? Racing. Gamora Bale left well near the rail. Going out hard, Mayara Conk. Gamora Bale's going to sit right behind it early. And then Devington going up fast, followed by Paul Christel, Paul Razor, Mapunga Gypsy, Chili Crumpet, Absolute Rupee. They turn Mayara Conk in front. Gamora Bale went back to the inside and now comes to the outer. Gamora Bale goes to Mayara Conk, takes the lead. And this very promising bitch is too good again. Gamora Bale wins running away from Mayara Conk, Paul Christel and Devington, followed by Mapunga Gypsy, and well back would have been Absolute Rupee, Chili Crumpet, and back with the tail enders, Paul Razor, on the run there, 23-21.

0: So the runners are slowly making their way to the start for the running of race number 5. The real punters play here, Tap Touch. And the short price favourite is number 8, Please Me, who won 2 starts back in a quick time before finishing second behind Wyong Irving last start. Currently at $1.70. $5 about Binaway Charm, who was also a last start winner from this draw. $6 White Keys, who's been placed at her last 2. Spotless Wayne at $7.50. Greyhound was placed last start after dropping back from free-for-all company. So a fair bit of exposed form here in the 5th, the first leg of the major quaddie. And Please Me is the favourite, currently quoted at $1.70. So the runners at the start. Race number 5. The real punters play here, Tab Touch, over the 509 metres. And Please Me, who's had the 2 starts here at Northam for a win and a second. And is the favourite. She's won 2 of her last 3. She won in town before coming here and running quick time. Ran second behind Wyong Irving last start. And currently the favourite here for the running of race number 5. So runners are about to link in. Please Me, $180. $5 Binaway Charm. And the signal's about to go through for the runners to move forward for the first leg of the quaddie this afternoon. You can almost hear a pin drop as the runners are about to be locked away. Please Me. Can she get across from this wide draw? She went 29.55, 2 starts back. She's being locked away into box number 8. The lids are closed. The green light is on. Maddie Frampton sends the lure on its way for the first leg of the quaddie, and they're set. Ready, racing, Please Me began quickly, also fast away. White Keys and Oliver Grande from out wide. Please Me starts to master though and gets across and finds the top. Following it through was Binaway Charm to second. 3 lengths behind them was Nash Mash, then followed by White Keys. Spotless Wayne, Oliver Grande's last of all down the back. Please Me out by a length and a half. Binaway Charm 5 lengths away. Nash Mash, White Keys as they start to swing. Please Me in front. Binaway Charm won't go away. Following it through, Please Me in front is kicking though. And Please Me wins by 2.5, drawing away from Binaway Charm. 13 White Keys ahead of Nash Mash, then followed by Spotless Wayne and Oliver Grande last, and they've stopped the clock at around 29.47. After running of the 5th event on the program, Please Me for Peter Glennie from the wide draw crosses and has been able to salute interim numbers 8-1-4-2, 8-1-4-2 in a time of 29.49, 2.5 lengths by 5.25.
1: Wake Up Jeff in heat 1 of the Colts and Geldings Westbred. Filly's first heat to Sweeter the Better, second heat to the Boys' Ideal Beach.

second heat to the fillies, taken out by Sky Hayata and El Maestro. Impressive in the previous, just over a four-length win. This is the next heat for the fillies. Coming up well for a start now. $2.50, a precious gem. Barrier number four. And 265, the favourite. Thanks, Pat. It was a shoe for Just a Smooth Mickey that needed some work. As the gate comes into the front straight now. Down at release point, green light, and Livianne away well, a precious gem is burning across.

They were followed by Rosie's Better and the Lion's Den. Third Lurish's Gem in front. Leads by three quarters of a length. On the outside is Just a Smooth Mickey in second placing. And Livianne is following the stablemate third. Fourth in the 1-1 trail is Miss Bejeweled. A length to Slade Queen going together with Drop the Ace. And the next pair is Stranario Del Mar and Rosie's Better. Followed next on the inside as they race down the straight by the Lion's Den. Tsunami Wave covers Freeman's Girl, and one off last is the Black Cherry seeing them all. 31.5 is the first quarter of the last mile, and they're racing down now with one to run, and it's a Precious Gem in front. Leading a half a length to Just a Smooth Mickey. Livianne is third on the inside, and Miss Bejeweled in the 1-1 trail with Slade Queen. Fifth on the pegs, and then comes Drop the Ace. They were followed next by Stranario Del Mar. In the moving line is Rosie's Better, fifth last from the Lion's Den, bailed away. Three quarters Tsunami Wave, a half Freeman's Girl, and on the outside is the Black Cherry. They quickened to 29.8 second quarter past the DFG legal half mile. And with 600 metres to go along the Australian pacing goal, back straight, stretching out more is a Precious Gem as she's taken on by Just a Smooth Mickey, who gets the head in front. Miss Bejeweled camped just over those. Livianne on the inside. Then Drop the Ace, followed by Slay Queen.

Will drop the ace, Livian behind them. Cornering for home, A Precious Gem has drawn level again with Just a Smooth Mickey. Livian down to the sprint lane. Miss Bejeweled and drop the ace out wider. Coming up with about 50 to go, Miss Bejeweled has raced up to Just a Smooth Mickey and drop the ace on the outside, but Miss Bejeweled has got them. Miss Bejeweled has got there to win over Drop the Ace and Just a Smooth Mickey. Photo fourth between the stablemates of Precious Gem and Livian. Then came the Lion's Den behind those with Slade Queen, Rosie's Better, Tsunami Way, Freedman's Girls, Gennario Del Mare, and the Black Cherry, and 157.8, the Australian Pacing Gold Mile Rate with the final 400 metres. It is coming up the last quarter, and it's 28-2. 240.1, the gross. Miss Bejeweled had the 1-1. Travelled nicely off the far turn before easing around. Dropped the aces, run a good race into second. Just a Smooth Mickey, who worked over to the breeze.

Greyhounds arriving at the start here for the 11th race on the program Bring Your Best. Been racing pretty well. Looks a good, suitable race for it. Playback, in saying that, has also been performing well. And they will be the two favourites for the 11th race here. So they're at the boxes for the upcoming race, 11 of 13. And Bring Your Best by Fernando Bao. Bring Your Banjo, locally trained at Moe South, won 18 races. He's had five goes at the new track for a couple of placings. So they are moving into the boxes here. We're getting set for race 11 here tonight. Just about ready. Almost secured away here. Bring Your Best, Playback, the top two in the market. Last of them are loaded away, and the green light is there. Race 11, they're set. Racing, Ryan Starr got out okay. Woodside Wombat began well today. So Woodside Wombat, the leader. Going up there was Ryan Starr, Rita Staff. Then out wide was Playback trying to join in. Then Poor Judd, Zipping Dala, and tailed off was Bring Your Best. Coming up around the home corner, Woodside Wombat has kicked up the straight. Woodside Wombat from Ryan Starr. Poor Judd third, then on the inside was Zipping Dala. In behind those runners, Playback, Rita Staff. And way out of it there was Bring Your Best. He didn't bring his best tonight. And it's 20 and 16. Number two, very consistent chaser for Margaret Reed. Woodside Wombat usually shows plenty of pace and did that tonight and was a good performance. Ryan Starr should get second with Poor Judd third. And looks like that number six, Zipping Dala, might sneak through for that fourth position.

mobile gates waiting for them on the turn out of the straight. 2040, the trip of the first. They start on the Oxley Avenue side, run just short of a half lap to the winning post, and then two complete circuits. Commodore Jujon, favourite, easing late in betting, getting out to $2.80. Pumpkin Pat, $3.50. Western Artera, $6.50. And there's a new fourth elect, Denver Colorado, under double figures, $8. So with four under the $10 mark, the starting signal goes through, and they're about to be called up. The first of eight at Redcliffe tonight. Three meetings this week on the triangle.

tonight. And we then go to Wednesday, the traditional Wednesday night, later in the week. So they're taking their time, breaking up this circle. The signal's been there, but now they're rolling out of it. Western Artera, Foxfire Eastern going forward. Pumpkin Pat, Almighty Max, My Purple Patch, and One Last Roll make up the front line. Second line, Denver, Colorado, as the inside of the second. Lethal Louie, Commodore Jujon, Rocks or Diamonds make up the second line. Denver, Colorado, has to put on a bit of pace to find his spot on the inside of the second as the gate picks up speed and approaches the starting area. Favourite Commodore Jujon, he's back to 260. He's coming from the second line as the green light goes on. Racing, One Last Roll from the pole began quickly. Almighty Max fast away and Pumpkin Pat going forward as they reach the first bend, followed by Denver, Colorado on the inside of My Purple Patch. Further back then was Lethal Louie, who went down to the pegs in front of Foxfire Eastern. Commodore Jujon third last when they reached the judge the first time. Rocks or Diamond second last, and Western Artera went back to the tail of the field. Lead time was 29.8. Pumpkin Pat is the only lady in the field, and she has run to the front. At the 1450, Pumpkin Pat shows the way to One Last Roll on the back of the leader. Almighty Max third, the first without cover. Denver, Colorado fourth on the inside of My Purple Patch, who gets the one out, one back. Then Lethal Louie inside of Foxfire Eastern, followed by Commodore Jujon. Western Artera went down to the pegs, is now second last. Rocks or Diamonds whips them in as they move onto Garrard's Corner. 1,000 metres left to travel. 31.4 was the split from the mile marker to the 1,200 metres peg. Pumpkin Pat comes around the bend before the bell. Almighty Man.

Colorado, the favourites moving. Commodore Jujon has peeled three. Then came Western Arterra and Rocks or Diamonds still at the back. 29.8. Pat wound it up through that section and she leads going to the top of the triangle. Pumpkin Pat in front of One Last Roll. Almighty Max. Denver Colorado needs an out. Then My Purple Patch. Commodore Jujon is out three wide. He's making steady ground, but the mare ran 28 flat for the third split and she broke away. One Last Roll couldn't keep her back. Almighty Max is under pressure. Then My Purple Patch. Commodore Jujon can't go on. Pumpkin Pat turns in front. She has a break over One Last Roll. She's come to the halfway point in the home straight and has it parceled up. Pumpkin Pat runs out an easy winner. Second, Foxfire Eastern in a photo from One Last Roll. Then My Purple Patch, Lethal Louis, Denver Colorado, Western Arterra. Commodore Jujon couldn't go on with it. Rocks or Diamonds was well back. And Almighty Max has pulled up at the back. Final quarter, 29 flat. Mile rate 156.7. 156.7.

Dolphins. Runners arriving at the start. Hudson, Rayhound, who is having just his third start here at the track. Ran third in free-for-all company last start, beaten ahead behind Tarawai Lock. And a Greyhound who has been well supported. The kennel mate, Global Flash, at start number 50, was placed two starts back at Cannington. And Transcript was a winner up here from a wide draw in an easier grade, two starts back as well. Revolution Rico's been chasing well. Peter Glennie looking for a race-to-race double. And he's won two of his last three, Revolution Rico. So the runners at the start. For the running of the sixth event on the program, and about to be asked to move forward, favourite in three, Hudson, currently at 260. So the signal about to go through, the All Talk Engineering, free-for-all over the 509 metres. And the first row moving in. Revolution Rico moves into box number one. The Cosi D'Agostino 3, Global Flash Hudson Transcript. Absolute mayhem for new trainer Murray Stewart out in box 8. Red light's about to go to green. Lewisette in motion now for the running of race number 6, and they're set. Ready, racing. Hudson began well, showing early speed also was Global Flash up on the inside. Hudson crosses though and finds the top. Transcript runs to third and then wobbled wide. Revolution Rico, absolute mayhem at the rear. Down the back and working through now to the lead was Hudson and race clear. Out by 5 lengths, Global Flash, Transcript out wider. Then followed by Revolution Rico and absolute mayhem as they start to swing. Hudson's nicely clear of Global Flash. Running on was Revolution Rico, but in the straight, Hudson goes on and scores by 2.5 lengths on Revolution Rico. Third in Global Flash Transcript, last the five, absolute mayhem, and they have stopped the clock at around 29.44. Easy victory for number three, Hudson, finds the top, leads throughout and wins for Cosi D'Agostino over number one, Revolution Rico. So the interim numbers are 3-1-2-4, 3-1-2-4, 29.44 the time, and 3 lengths by 1 the margins. Number three, Hudson, a black and white dog, but Beast Unleashed had a surprise fling.

Thanks, Dave. They've all just arrived at the start, and the mobile quickly going into position. And Gary Hall Jr. will jump back in the sulky if he is talking the favourite in just a moment, $1.45. He's a winner of three and a place getter of six in 13 starts, and he's been in the top two, four of his five at this track. Held up early in the straight, went a little over a length from D-Mac last start, running fifth, just 5 metres away, and third to I'm Stealthy prior to that, drawn out in six. They went 153.3 on that occasion. He's on the inside, barrier one, odds on, ahead of American Machine at $4, first up on the outside. Winner of the Pearl Classic in May at his last start, and just behind the midfielders in the Golden Slipper in September of last season. Of the others, $5, Tricky Texas, and he's in gate number eight, and he's won his last two after being placed second first up. So Starter is calling them up now. Bonavista Bay, your X-Factor sire. Three-year-old Colts and Geldings, Westbred Heat number four. And starting to come forward up behind the mobile now. The two-year-old Heats tomorrow at Gloucester Park. They race there on Friday, the members' sprint.

the feature race, Wagen also on Friday night, nothing on Saturday. Sunday up to the Central Wheat Belt at Kellerberrin and back here next Monday afternoon. So heat number four coming up for the colts and geldings, favoured on the inside at, it's just clicked over. It was odds on about $1.45 a minute ago. iPads not working. So he's the favourite anyway in barrier number one. Mobile coming into the straight. All set and ready. Making a good line. Light, arms and off. He is talking, wins the start. And will lead Waves of Fortune. Tricky Texas in behind the favourite. Out three wide early on. There's Lord Vincentius trying to muster up to the breeze. Coming through on the inside. Believe in better. Three back. American Machine is 1-2 out of the straight. Then Global Arc and Maelstrom goes back with Port de Please. So he is talking. Does it easy early. 1 3/4 laps to go. Racing into the Australian pacing goal. Back straight. The favourite. He is talking. On the outside, Lord Vincentius in second. And behind the leader, Tricky Texas. Waves of Fortune. Fortune 1-1. Ahead, Believe in Better on the inside. 3/4 then to American Machine. Sixth in the running line. Global Arcs on the pegs. A length away. In second last spot is Maelstrom. And at the start of the field, Port de Please. 42.3 lead time. About 5 or 6 from first to last as he is talking. Guides them off the far turn. With a narrow lead on Lord Vincentius. And behind the leader is Tricky Texas. He's in third spot and the 1-1 trail for Waves of Fortune. Midfield is Believe in Better, covered as they move to the home turn by American Machine, a length back Global Arc. On the outside is Maelstrom and Port de Please whips them in. First quarter up at 30.3 and he is talking down the straight, left alone here. He's 3/4 on Lord Vincentius leading the one out line and Tricky Texas third in a pocket. Waves of Fortune next with Believe in Better and then a length away is American Machine. A half on the inside to Global Arc. Maelstrom second last, Port de Please is last. They've raced in this order upon settling and with less than 900 metres to go as he is talking into the back the last time. He's had a good trip in the lead as American Machine eases three wide, 28.2 at the DFG legal half mile, and he is talking down the back, is now a length to Tricky Texas, and around the outside American Machine, Lord Vincentius had dropped off on the outside, then Believe in Better, Waves of Fortune three deep at the 600. 1.5 Global Arc, 2 Port de Please and a length to Maelstrom. Off the back straight and still held together as he is talking as American Machine went into second. He's a half away from the lead and Tricky Texas is in behind them sticking on. Getting into the 1-1 at the moment is Believe in Better past the Chicken Man 400 in 28.3 and it's he is talking drawing a length clear on American Machine and

Texas to the outside. He is talking. Tricky Texas is issuing a challenge. He is talking. A half away is Tricky Texas closing in, but so is the winning post, and he is talking. Will cling on to win. He is talking as one about a neck to Tricky Texas as they put a break on American Machine, then Believe in Better, Waves of Fortune, A Gap to Port to Please, A Gap Global Arc, A Longer Gap Lord Vincentius, and the last one is Mouthstrom. 27.6, I think that was, an Australian pacing goal mile rate of 155.5. He is talking $1.80 and $1 on the tote, and fixed. Looks as though he's started $1.50. Has led throughout. Tricky Texas stuck on well behind him. He's to the outside into the straight.

Good on you, Dave. Good evening to you. Hi, everyone. And we have fine conditions here at Casino, strong 10-event program, and one late scratching to report, the late scratching race 7, number 8, Highest Mouse. So race 7, number 8, a late scratching. Forward they go for the opening event. All-rounder, veteran of one start prior to today. That was a fourth here last week. From the 8 box, fixed odds 210, 2 and our spirit $4, 1 sacred knight $4.20, 5 cool mist at $5.20. They're the top ones on tab fixed as the last of the greyhounds being locked away. And our spirit goes in, there's the signal, Madstone meets Maiden, first of 10, Casino, green light, here's the lure, all rounder the favourite, box 8, set. Away and racing, Misted all-rounder, fastest to begin, Yellen Lily with Carbon Fury, and driving up along the inside, Andar Spirit, followed by Sacred Knight, behind those next, Orson Jody, followed by Cool Mist, Lord's Pick, is back at the tail, all-rounder's gone right around them, race to the front over Andar Spirit, had a big win, all-rounder by 2, Andar Spirit second, third, Sacred Knight, followed by Carbon Fury, behind those, Yellen Lily, Cool Mist, Lord's Pick, and Orson Jody in around 17 seconds. Didn't begin with gusto, but was able to work around them all-rounder. Took the front towards the home bend, 17.01, splits 2.42, 14.59. So interim numbers of 8 first, 2 second, we await third. 8.2 under camera, third to number 1, Sacred Knight. 8.2.1 after the opening event, fourth to 7. Carbon Fury, 8.2.1.7, 1 and 3 quarters the winning margin, and 3.5 between...

So runners making their way to the start. Race number seven, the Prime Trophy's losing sequence event. And the favourite is with number two, Aussie Trickster. Start number 150 this afternoon. Start number 50 at the track and distance. And also, yeah, at the track, as I mentioned. Currently at $2.60. Just a Joker, $4.80. Greyhound is having his second try over this trip. And Chinbone and Pixie at $3.20, wearing the blinkers for the first time this afternoon in the care of Graham Hall, was placed last start and is also in the market. So runners making their way to the start. Race number seven on the program. And shortly they'll be asked to move forward. $2.60 Aussie Trickster, who's been placed at three of her last four starts up here at Northam. Start number 150. At the track and distance, start number 50. Can she break through here? She was an odds-on favourite three starts ago in a similar graded event. Went down on that occasion. $2.60 favourite this afternoon. So the signal moving runners in. The Prime Trophies, Aussie Trickster in box number two, the favourite. And the first row's locked away. And now the second row joins the line. Green light is on. Aussie Trickster, she's the favourite in two and they're ready. Racing. Aussie Trickster began well, showing early speed also with Shinboner Smokey coming across from out wide. Shinboner Pixie and Granddad Kevin up on the inside was Just a Joker. Well back in the field, free spool. Granddad Kevin as they start to swing. Aussie Trickster in front to the outside. Just a Joker over the top. Just a Joker wins from Aussie Trickster. Third in was Roman Around, then followed by Shinboner Smokey, Shinboner Pixie. Well back was Granddad Kevin and free spool at the rear. The party spoiled for Aussie Trickster. As number three, Just a Joker, gives Kelly Buckwell a winning double, has been able to end a losing sequence of 25, and the son of Tommy Shelby has been able to get up and score. Interim numbers, 3-2-1-5, 3-2-1-5, 17-48, three quarters of a length of winning margin by one.

at the start now, Horsham. At the start, race 12. About to move in, race 12, Horsham. They're at the boxes. Right on start, Tom. About to get ready, moving in Horsham, coming up race 12. Odds moving in, blanket game just quickly, Aston Finis, Electra, Roger, followed by Draxbale, Poor Georgie, Nangar Macy, and Perfect Tonight. Last of them going in, blanket game, the short-priced favourite here from one. Right to go, green lights on, they're all in, track cleared, right to run. Said Horsham, racing. Blanket game out fast, straight through to lead early. Going with it now is Draxbale. Aston Finis going up wide out as Draxbale went round to grab the lead. Followed by Nangar Macy. They've shot clear to the rest there. Just quickly, Poor Georgie, Electra Roger and Perfect Tonight. They turn. Draxbale out with a good break, trying to pick up blanket game. Draxbale's going well though, pouring on the pressure and draws away to win easily. To blanket game every chance. Then Nangar Macy followed by Aston Finis. Further back in the race would have been Perfect Tonight just quickly. Poor Georgie and Electra Roger run their 23.25. Far too good, Draxbale. Number two, Draxbale the winner.

mobile gate waiting for them. Again, 2,040 metres. She's in line at $1.45 now, and Taylor's four at $4.60 after touching five as the starting signal goes through. Signal has gone through, Dave. They're about to be called up behind the gate. The Coast to Coast Grounds and Gardens, race 2 of 8. Lucifer being kept away from the main body of the field as they're about to move up behind the gate. In stark contrast to the first, 10 ran, 1 mare. There's 10 running in race number 2. 7 of them, 8 of them are mares. So the starter calls them up, sets the gate in motion. Vincent Time goes up to the outside of the front line. She's in line, the shorty coming from 5, absolutely stoked, moves up. Ascot Annie, Designer Jewel and Taylor's 4. Fill the inside slots. Penny Packer, Lulu Lucifer, Rock Time, Tweety on the second line. So she's in line from gate number 5, red and white colours. In the starting area, on goes the light. The gate accelerates away, and Vincent Time, immediately taken hold of, went straight back to the tail. Absolutely stoked, left the gate running, and so did She's in Line, who's attacking early, looking for the lead and getting it around the first bend. The odds-on favourite in control, down the straight the first time. She's in Line, led absolutely stoked. Taylor's 4 and Penny Packer, the first quartet, all against the pegs. Then Lulu Lucifer on the inside of Designer Jewel, followed by Tweety inside of Rock Time. Vincent Time went back, is second last, and Ascot Annie also drifted back.

0: The triangle in front of Absolutely Stoked with Taylor's Four against the Pegs. Penny Packer came away from the inside and is the first to move up one deep in the breeze as they go past the lap and a half marker. Designer Jewel onto the back of Penny Packer, then Lulu Lucifer inside of Rock Time, followed by Tweety on the inside of Vincent Time, and Ascot Annie whipped them in as they make Garrard's Corner before the bell. 30.6 was the first split of the Flying Mile. She's in line, showing the way with Penny Packer now at the wheel of the leader, going past the judge. Absolutely Stoked third, Designer Jewel fourth, and Taylor's Four awkwardly placed midfield on the pegs. Then the stablemates, Rock Time on the outside of Lulu Lucifer, followed by Vincent Time Tweety, and Ascot Annie will have to come from the back. 29.7, second panel of the mile. She's in line, past the 500, leading Penny Packer in the breeze. Absolutely Stoked has lost the back of the leader, and then came Designer Jewel. Taylor's Four awkwardly placed on the inside. 28.5, third split. She's in line, 200 metres out, gets away from Penny Packer, then Absolutely Stoked. Taylor's Four with nowhere to go. Rock Time is deeper out. She's in line, flattened in front. Penny Packer is chasing. She's in line, the leader. Not a lot left in the tank, but enough to land the odds. She's in line, beat Penny Packer. Vincent Time for third, Rock Time fourth. Then Lulu Lucifer, Taylor's Four. Tweety, Ascot Annie, Absolutely Stoked, Designer Jewel. Final split, 29.3. 57.8 running home. A Pelican Waters Resort mile rate of 157.4. 157.4.
1: They seem to have a very good time here on a Friday afternoon in particular, and on a Monday too, but there seems quite a few happy people here on Friday afternoons. The favourite here looks like it'll be Poor Nakara for the final race possibly, although I'm not too convinced of those prices, with the pool being very low there, so might just leave those alone and concentrate on the form. Porta Cara did win at Warrnambool, 22.59, three runs back. It's a nice enough effort there. Smooth Booty, Beauty for Malcolm Carr. They had a win with Locked and Ready earlier. Locked and Ready was having his 198th start tonight, or today, this afternoon, and he got the money. Or maybe it was 197, or something like that. He's only got a few more to go, and he'll be a double centurion, Locked and Ready. That'll be some sort of celebration, that race start for sure. Anyway, more immediate matters. Smooth Beauties, given a bit of a hope here. Hot Rocker from box seven for Margaret Reed. Margaret won with Woodside Wombat earlier, so she's going for a double with Hot Rocker. And Unleashed Zach, a fairly locally trained for Andrew Wood at Nambrock. It's been just a little bit out of form, but was a little bit more promising last start, only beaten a couple of lengths. We'll soon know the result. Hopefully it's been a winning Monday for you. Plenty of action throughout the night, so hope it's a winning one for you. And they're moving in. Racing again here on Friday is the next Terrelgan meeting in the twilight. Last of the runners loaded up. Seven runners here for the final race this evening. And the green light is there. Ready for a start. Set. Racing. Poor Nakara, the inside, came out pretty well. Smooth Beauty showing pace. They're having a good duel early. Going up on the centre of those was Jack Hook with a bit of a run. Out wide on the track, Dr. Natasha. Then two lengths to Hot Rocker. And well back, Poor Quintessa. Around the corner, Poor Nakara is about two or three off the fence. A couple of lengths clear. Poor Nakara wins it. Jack Hook second. Third on the fence, Poor Quintessa. Then maybe Smooth Beauty from Dr. Natasha. And well back there was Hot Rocker and Unleashed Zach. And the time on the final race is around 20.30. Good win to number one, Poor Nakara. Looked pretty well suited in that race. Looks like it'll be 1, 4, 8, and 2. The possible numbers here. 6.65.

Now they're at the boxes, race two. At the boxes to the second. This is the second event of the night, the Richmond Bakery 5th Grade 300. Reminder here on Thursday evening, the Artie and Margaret Clark Memorial Final. 2,500 to the winner, and Greyhounds qualified last week. Following that, we head to Grafton for a bumper night of Greyhound action, the Million Dollar Chase Regional Jacaranda Final. And the first three go into the semis at Wentworth Park. Now the runner's been called in for the second, first event. All-rounder, Larry Walker, 2.42, 14.59, overall 17.01. Last of them locked away. Extreme Speed, 11 starts here, 5 wins, 4 minors. There's the signal, green light. Here's the lure race 2, they're all set. Ready. They're racing, missing it by 2 aces. Rose and Federal escape, the fastest 2 to begin simultaneously in Extreme Speed. They match motors 2 lengths in front. Iomi and Kingsbury, Sarah's on the outside behind those. Federal escape, followed by Big West and also Extreme Speed. Into the straight, Kingsbury, Sarah in front. Kingsbury, Sarah from Walk Me Daddy. Third Iomi, fourth Federal escape. Behind those next was Aces Road, followed by simultaneously Big West. Extreme Speed checked at the first turn at the tail of the field in around 17 and 2. Fivers first, Kingsbury, Sarah. Last star winner has now made it 2, and Charlie Northfield stable really firing at the moment. Fivers first, sixes second, third to number 4, Iomi. So 5, 6, 4, and 2. 5, 6, 4, and 2. 2:36, 14:84, and the overall time 17:20. 17:20. One here in what's

Yeah, good evening, Dave. Good evening, everyone. The runners are up at the start here. We're just shooing a bit of wildlife away from the track at the moment. That's been done. And as such, the starting signal has been given here. Scratching here is number 8, along with the second reserve 10. So 8 and 10 are out. Number 9, Gold Star Abbey, gets a run. It's an outsider at $51. A shorty indeed, but see you box 1, back to $1.15. 135 to 118, out to 125. Back to $1.15. $5.50 Steel Caress. Number 7 on the second line. $14 or better the rest, headed by Tailored. And I've tipped them 1573. Standing by. Ready? Off the inside, the favourite Messiah.

Began brilliantly, rails strongly, goes straight to the lead for favourite backers. Gold Star Abbey up to second, a third is Taylor. Comes out after this leader pretty strongly as well. Tungsten is in behind them in company with Gold Star Daphne, but close to home, it's going to be Mercia goes on and scores two lengths on the line. Taylor, mark it down. Very, very nice effort for second. Third, that will go to Tungsten ahead of All Bark in fourth. Never sighted Steel Caresses finished back in the field with Gold Star Abbey. Gold Star Rhea is back with it. 1-5-6-3 should be your numbers on the first. Should be 1-5-6-3. 1-5-6-3, they are your interim placings. A good run, 16.59. Gee, we could be in for some fast times if a maiden can clock 16.59.

been on place in three starts over this trip, but has had a little bit of support. Nitro Ned placed two starts back from an inside draw. Go Lilo Go was unplaced last start and stomped in. Hasn't had a lot of luck in her most recent starts. So runners are getting to the start. For the race, number 8, the last on the program, the Auto Owls Bentley over the 297 metres, chasing tomorrow night at Mandurah, up to Cannington on Wednesday, and back here next Monday afternoon. So runners slowly making their way to the start. Race number 8, the final of the Peter Thomas coming up on Saturday at Cannington, also the National Sprint and Distance Championship, as they arrive at the start here for the final event. 8, 3 and 3, the numbers to be alive in the quaddie. Rainer's the favourite, drawn in box number 1. For Baker's Hill trainer Joe Daly, doesn't normally have a lot of early speed, but has got a personal best of 17.46, which might be good enough in a race like this. So the signal's about to go through for these runners to move in for the final time this afternoon. Rainer the favourite in 1. So the odd numbers are locked away, and now the even numbers are about to step forward. And we're ready to run the Auto Owls Bentley, race number 8. The green light is on. Lure to the start. Favourite in 1, Rainer. Racing. Rainer jumped quickly on the inside. Also fast away was Luxio Wave, driving across Nitro Net and Go Lalo Go. In behind them was New Hope along with Worn Magic, and stomped in at the rear of the field as they swing on towards the home corner. Up on the inside, rallying through New Hope. Nitro Net coming out wider though, and Nitro Net gets up to score from New Hope. Third across the line was Luxio Wave, then followed by Rainer. Well back, stomped in Go Lalo Go and Worn Magic at the rear. 17.59 on the last event on the program. Number 6, Nitro Ned for Glenn Curry, has been able to salute defeats number 4, New Hope.

Blue Blazer to come up in five. Del Boca Vista Bay, Ideal Muscle moving up. Snaky Bay to come forward into her barrier. And Major Freeway on the inside of that second row. Thanks, Dave. They're coming up. And the 9th of 11, this is over 1,684 metres. Del Boca Vista Bay went back to the

0: Freeway, 6 Ideal Muscle, 650 Trireo Brigade. They're all set and ready. To Tubbs Farqua, who's got the head in front on the outside in a lead of 4.8 Urgency going into this first turn. It's Tubbs Farqua crossing Trireo Brigade. Beat the Bankers out wider, working up with Raja Rocks in the middle over on the inside. Major Freeway, then Ideal Muscle on the outside of Snaky Bay. She's a length in front of Del Boca Vista Bay. 1.5 to Hunt the Magic. She's on the outside of Blue Blazer down on the pegs, and 1.5 going back to the start of the field as Thompson Bay. Into the straight they come now. Beat the Bank with Worthington moving up on the outside of Tubbs Farqua, and they share the lead into the straight with a 28-3 first quarter. Tubbs Farqua and Beat the Bank going together. Trial Brigade is on the inside. Raja Rocks in the 1-1. Ideal Muscle in the 1-2. Major Freeways on the inside. Del Boca Vista Bay is covering Snaky Bay. A length Hunt the Magic. Blue Blazer going together, and the last one out of the straight is Thompson Bay. After the bell now, nearly halfway home as they go up to the DFG Legal 800, and it's Tubbs Farqua about a half a length in front on Beat the Bank. On the inside is Trireal Brigade, covered by Raja Rocks. 28-8 second quarter. Three back along the inside, Major Freeway, Ideal Muscle midfield in the moving line. Snaky Bay and Del Boca Vista Bay are next, and then Blue Blazer. On the outside is Hunt the Magic, the last one. Along the Australian pacing goal, back straight is Thompson Bay, about 5 or 6 from the lead of Tubbs Farqua, who hasn't stopped to chat. He's had Beat the Bank with him now for about a lap, and then Trireal Brigade, and on the outside is Raja Rocks from Major Freeway. Ideal Muscle now 3 deep down at the Chicken Man 400 in 29, and he's being tracked by Del Boca Vista Bay. Still Tubbs Farqua and Beat the Bank go together before the turn. Ideal Muscle's racing up now, and he makes a line of 3. Del Boca Vista Bay and Blue Blazer trying to get into the clear, then followed by Raja Rocks, and down to the inside Trireal Brigade along with Major Freeway. Still Tubbs Farqua just in front. Trireal Brigade and Ideal Muscle try. Along the inside is Major Freeway. They go to the line, Major Freeway and Trireal Brigade, and Major Freeway from Trireal Brigade, Tubbs Farqua and Ideal Muscle in a close finish. Del Boca Vista Bay and Hunt the Magic out wider making some ground. Weaving through the ruck was Thompson Bay, Snaky Bay, Beat the Bank, and Blue Blazer, and Hunt the Magic, one of the last ones in. And the final quarter, 28-3. Mile rate about to come up. Maybe not. 159-ish is the gross. Major Freeway along the inside, along with Trireal Brigade, getting to Tubbs Farqua, and Major Freeway has got his head in front of Trireal Brigade as they'd reach the line. Lachlan Kennelly for Hayden Reeves. 8 beats 1. Tubbs Farqua in third. And 11 in fourth, Ideal Muscle. So the placings interim, 8-1-3-11. Interim numbers, 8-1-3-11. Del Boca Vista Bay in fifth. Margins, half a neck by one.
1: At the start, Horsham. Horsham 13, Horsham Extra 1 coming up here. At the boxes. At the boxes for the last of the day.

Righto, Dave. Thanks again. They're at the starter here for the lucky last. About to move in a pretty wide open affair. Favoured at 3.10, number 3, Red Eye Samurai. 3.30, I'm to Blame. 4.80, Pine Bluff. And 5.50, Sweet Millie. Poor Olsen at 14. 15, Poor Mobella.

Right to run. Set Horsham. About to go. Racing. And a good line away. Thermal Flicker won it, joined by I'm the Blame. Going out hard as Sweet Millie, Red Eye Samurai. On the rail, Red Eye. Our next would have been Poor Mirabella, followed by Thermal Smoke, Poor Olsen. Pine Bluff is last. On the turn, I'm the Blame went to the front now. Thermal Flicker and Red Eye Samurai down the centre. I'm the Blame in front. Red Eye Samurai coming after it, but I'm the Blame kicking. Beats Red Eye Samurai. Clear to Thermal Flicker and Thermal Smoke. Then Poor Mirabella, followed by Pine Bluff. Well back would have been Poor Olsen and Sweet Millie, and the run there 23.41. 23.41 to I'm the Blame, number four. Four first, I'm the Blame. Second will be three, Red Eye Samurai. Ahead of two and seven, Thermal Flicker and Thermal Smoke. The Litter Brothers there and Kennel Mates will put plenty of value into the first four. 10.33, 13.08, 23.41.

this last 2 minutes of betting. The dominant trio are the 3, the 6, and the 1. I've tipped 3, 6, 7, 1. 3, 6, 7, 1. They are the four runners in single digits, not in market order, however.

Spitfire has been between 240 and its current quote of 280. So the market's moved in favour of the three late. All the Glitter, it is my on-top selection for trainer Casey Dargish. Returned recently from an overseas holiday with husband Alan. Hope they had a good time. The kids looked after the team well while they were away. They've got the favourite here, All That Glitter, anyway. Box three, who's favourite from the six, Rapid Spitfire for Jamie Hosking. The daughter of Sunset Spitfire is at 280 late. 230, All That Glitter. Number one, Bundaleer Queen, 550 back to 480. And Luna Queen, 8 out to 11, into 750 back to 950. Standing by for the maiden, race number two. The opener on the program was won by the short price favourite, Mercia, being the very game tailored. Green light on here, race two. Favourite three, All That Glitter. Away. All That Glitter began okay, but it cannoned into Bundaleer Queen after the start. They race forward, but that allowed Rapid Spitfire to whoosh on by. Goes to the lead. Luna Rose out after it. Federal Sable there. Coming back, Bundaleer Queen and All That Glitter. Getting close to home, Rapid Spitfire in front. Rapid Spitfire wins by two. On the inside, Luna Rose got it second. Third goes to Federal Sable. Then behind them would have been

0: start, and it's finished about five lengths away at the tail. 6871 our numbers in race two. 6871. The one.
1: Approaching the boxes for the third event. Approaching the boxes, race three, for Little Girl Gone, 220. Two Kings Rayalo, 420. One Stilton Miley, 6. 5 Little Dulcie, 650. On their way to the traps for race three.

0: Dave, the third event, and for our great supporters, the Casino RSM Club, race three. So you've got Kings Brayalo, who's the on-track jackpot greyhound, looking for the pooled $700. Here's a last start winner up against the consistent little girl Gone. Forward they go for the third. Stilton Miley goes up to the inside. Splashed gets the run from box three. Little Dulcie round the ridges. Slowly Shore, Kings Brayalo, Little Girl Gone, and Bonnell returns. There's the signal, green light. Casino RSM Club, stand by for action. They're all set. Ready. They're racing in the middle. Little Girl Gone bounced a half in front. Little Dulcie second. Stilton Miley third. Slowly Shore the outside, followed by Splash, and also Bonnell returns. Well back round the ridge. Kings Brayalo check to the rear. Little Girl Gone swings the bend. Little Dulcie on the outside. Little Girl Gone just in front. Little Dulcie grabs it. Little Dulcie from Little Girl Gone third. Stilton Miley followed by Splash. Behind those next, Slowly Shore, followed by Bonnell returns round the ridges. Kings Brayalo checked at the start. 16 and 9 the return. Five will get it. Little Dulcie over four. Little Girl Gone. One Stilton Miley.
1: Starting signal. The Wolf Signs, race number three. Dr. Feelgood at $1.40 and Jackie Cooper's at $5.50, still only two under double figures. And they're being called up. And the mobile is on its way. $1,780, start in the home straight to the judge and then two circuits. Third of eight is the Wolf Signs. The Doctor, easy to spot in the hot pink, coming from gate number two. The light goes on, racing. Dr. Feelgood began well, so did Jackie Cooper, Storm Tide and B, Maxi deeper out, and they stretched across the track, hitting the first bend. Dr. Feelgood was able to cross. Jackie Cooper attacks outside of the leader and Tiger Shirl gets the spot right behind the pace. Then I'm Busted, followed by Splash and Dash on the pegs. Storm Tide wide, taken hold of, drifting back now. Saturday Dance goes forward in front of B-Max C, who also drifted back second last, and Storm Tide whipped them in as they go past the lap and a half mark. First split of the flying mile, 28.8 after a lead time

of 11.3. Run by Dr. Feelgood, the odds-on favourite, who's on Garrard's Corner before the bell, showing the way to Jacka Cooper, who's in the breeze. Tiger Shirl sits third, and I'm Bastard fourth on the outside of Splash and Dash. Then Saturday Dance, three back in the moving lane, followed by B Maxi, and Storm Tide whips them in, leaving the bell, leaving the half-mile marker behind. 30.3, second panel of the mile. Dr. Feelgood goes to Sydney Street at the 650, leading Jacka Cooper is at the hindquarters of the leader, with Tiger Shirl still third. I'm Bastard fourth. B Max Seal has peeled, goes forward three deep. Storm Tide onto the back of B-Max C. Splash and Dash is on the pegs, followed by Saturday Dance. 29-1, third split of the mile. Dr. Feelgood is coming to the 200 metres mark. The doctor is clear. Jacka Cooper flying the white flag. Tiger Shirl the inside. I'm Bastard deeper out with Saturday Dance. Dr. Feelgood turned in front. I'm Bastard, Saturday Dance coming down the outside. Splash and Dash on the lane. Dr. Feelgood's tired, but he's won. Dr. Feelgood beat I'm Bastard, Splash and Dash, Tiger Shirl. Saturday Dance. Then came Jacka Cooper, B-Mag C, and Storm Tide at the back. Final split, 28-8. Pelican Waters Resort mile rate, 156 flat. 156 flat. He was weary, the doctor, but he had enough, and he won. $2.90.

Class 1, first event here tonight. They're arriving, the boxes now for the opener. And they're at the start now. So runners arriving at the boxes now for the first. We are not too far away from a jump. First race on the program. And it's now $2 about Raven's Call. And they're at the boxes now. So runners are at the start now. There's not a crazy amount of speed in the race. First on the program as we welcome now Dave Carlson. It is a very good evening and welcome out here to Sandown Park for the first on the program. And tonight we've got a exhibition trial after race number two, the Taswegian, coming over. That's if ever to have a look at Sandown Park in prep for the national finals here on Saturday night. So these runners about to move in now. First on a Monday night fixture, and Tracking Hughes being the best back late, $4 into $3.30, still behind Raven's Call, who was second behind Tracking You, but had a bit of a checkered path last week. I think if you were to solo trial the pair, there wouldn't be much between them. They do have the advantages of the two inside draws. Away from them, 460 for Watt Power. He took a long time to get warm. He did hit the line last week, and Delamitri's a half chance to almost lead from the outside draw here. If he can get the start to the best of his ability, he's a $7.50 hope. I think he'd need two lead to win, but it's not out of the realm of possibility. Set to go. Favourite here in the first, Raven's Call, the first of 12. The green light on, they're set. And they're racing, and Raven's Call flew out from near the inside, straight through to lead. Delamitri comes over to a clear second, and they've sped clear. Five lengths to Grapefruit Tito up to third. And then Watt Power, who starts to make up some ground, to break back to Tracking You and Blame Wally at the end. Into the back, and Raven's Call the leader, led by a length to Delamitri, running to third, Grapefruit Tito. He usually peaks on his run. Watt Power normally finds the line. He's five lengths away, fourth, and then Tracking You, but Raven's Call with a kick. Still led by a length, Delamitri's going for the inside run now. Raven's Call turns in front, holding on. Raven's Call draws home, found the line, and comes away. Raven's Call by a length and a half, beat Delamitri. Third Watt Power might be a stayer in the making. He was warming up over the line again from Tracking You, Blame Wally, and Grapefruit Tito again just struggling to run out the end of 600. He was last in 34.92 the time. Raven's Call for Jeff Britton will beat Delamitri, who just made a couple of moves to go in when he probably needed to go out and out when he needed to go in. And that left Raven's Call in front. And number two has finally broken through. It's start number four.

0: So we're arriving down at the start shortly for the first on the card, the Welcome to Maitland GBO TA Battlers. Prim and Dandy for David Smith has had the five outings, placings at Q2 Parklands on a couple of occasions. Certainly a change of scenery for it here. David Smith, the trainer. So arriving at the start, 4:50 the journey here for the opener. Yeah, good on you, Dave, and welcome to Maitland. Not the strongest race to start things off, but a chance for one of these greyhounds to get on the board. Prim and Dandy went round $41 two starts ago and $51 last time. So it's got the Q2 Parklands form. It's two-time place getter from five. But new surrounds here, running over the 4:50 at Maitland, is highly thought of at $1.85. Lazy Dynamite, 8.50. 3.20, Zipping Zarev, who is my selection, and 7.50, Zipping Florsch. So fair to say, a winnable sort of race coming up here. A field of six to go. 10-race program, and they're getting set now. 4.50 the journey. So the Battlers about to go into battle for the first on the program. They're loading up. Here comes Lazy Dynamite going up to two. Prim and Dandy just had the five outings, two placings. And first look at the 4:50 here at Maitland. Way for the boxes. All the best of luck. The first of 10. Favourite here in the yellow jacket. They're set to run and they're off. And a tad slow there under a spell. Drifting back is Zipping Florsch. And away fast here out in the middle is Zipping Zarev, who's got the pace to get across and lead here and gets away from Tiger Key Chum. Then Prim and Dandy, who's lost ground, going by at Lazy Dynamite. Further back is under a spell as they head up towards home. And Zipping Florsch out the back on the turn. Zipping Zarev the one to catch. The inside is Tiger Key Chum and they were clear of Lazy Dynamite. But Zipping Zarev is too strong in the first and draws clear to win it by about 3.5. Second goes to the bolt at Tiger Key Chum, and third will go to Lazy Dynamite. Clear then the likes of Under a Spell back in company there.
1: And they're off. Clean start from the field here as Kitasan Riser slowly pushes forward, but so does Mikey on the outside. Kitasan Riser inside, Mikey outside as we head into that first turn. Kitasan Riser, Mikey at the top, back of the pack. Tina Barros and Maltese Veloz. As we head around that second turn into the backstretch, they go with Kitasan Riser in the lead. Right to the outside is Mikey. They stay close together. Well, neck and neck at the top. And then comes GT Pudding. And on the outside, Ex-Medi no Kiseki. Ex-Medi no Kiseki slightly moving forward. In fifth is Double Silver, followed in sixth right now by Lago Di. And then comes Ethanobitin on the outside. Barnesbury, right, sandwiched in between Small Mont Blanc. Farther yet is Basil Flavor. Then comes Maltese Veloz back at the pack. Gets Tina Barros. As we head up into that third turn, leading at the top, it remains Kitasan Riser. Kitasan Riser, Mikey, one and two. Kitasan Riser on the inside, Mikey to the outside. Then comes GT Pudding, Ex-Medi no Kiseki, and Double Silver. As we hit that final turn, and now we're racing, heading for home. Kitasan Riser now showing his speed, but being chased from behind by GT Pudding. GT Pudding trying to catch in that final furlong, but Kitasan Riser has the commanding lead that he's had in every race since moving here to Funabashi. It'll be number eight, Kitasan Riser, in for the victory yet again. Over GT Pudding in second, third to Maltese Veloz, fourth to Lago Di, and fifth to Ex-Medi no Kiseki. Number eight, Kitasan Riser, gets win number four in a row. GT Pudding in for second.
2: This season, Khaleesi back-to-back Narrage and win. Soho Confidential's won two of his last three, a lightning lap here before being unplaced at Gloucester Park, and a Kellerberrin winner last start by three lengths. Switchblade's drawn the outside today. Consistent fellow, nearly 40% his place strike rate. And he's had 12 minors this season in 22 to go with two wins. Nook's Mistake on the second line, placed here in a stand behind Jack's Ideal two back. Tasha Spartan, a lightning lap winner in June. It's had four runs since. Slip Along Saint fourth, last start to Prida. Rona May has won three of eight this season. Major overs Good run last start when second to Ballingup Boy, beaten just a metre. 56.5 the last 800. Soon to move up. About to come forward. Abby Vidovic, new driver for number 11 here, Rona May. Thanks, David. And 370, Soho Confidential is the favourite. Was a good lightning lap win here two starts ago. Three starts ago. And he was a last start winner. Gate number 6, Aidan DeCampo. Hasn't driven a winner today, but has trained two, including a little milestone of 650 in training wins. Bull Shark Betty and DJ's Big Boy, they're both at $6 on the second line. So your mare will have a good time at Spurs Stud, and this is race number 10. Khaleesi's coming up out there, Switchblade, DJ's Big Boy, Mac Freeway into barrier 2, and Bull Shark Betty on the inside. And Luke's Mistake on the back row with Tasha's Spartan. Major Overs comes up. Slip Along Saint and Rona May to move forward in 10-11 respectively. Mobile coming into the straight. Oh, Mac Freeway went for a skip there on the home turn. Red light's gone on. False start. So false start declared. They'll circle around and go back up to the top of the back straight again. Slight hold up here. More time to get on prior to race number 10 today with a false start at the first attempt.

0: Back at the start here for your mare will have a good time at Spurs Stud pace. This is take number two, Mac Freeway, the offender at attempt one. The Amelia just out of the sulky with Slipalong Saint. Others all back there milling around. Let's get that gear adjusting done on horse 10 and they'll come forward. There's the amber light going on now, in fact. 370 Soho Confidential, $6 Major Overs, $6.50 Bull Shark Betty. And DJ's Big Boy, Tasha Spartan, $7.50, Slipalong Saint at $8. $3.70 in gate 6, the favourite, Soho Confidential. Starting to come up again. The 2-year-old Westbred heats tomorrow at Gloucester Park. They race Friday with the members' sprint wage and also on Friday night. Kellerberrin coming up on Sunday and here again next Monday. So moving forward, the offender was Mac Freeway at attempt number one for this 10th race. It's a 50-65 rating. And close to a start now as the mobile comes into the straight. 2185. And away with Bull Shark Betty, Mac Freeway away well. DJ's Big Boy, Khaleesi, coming over is Soho Confidential as well. Switchblade's having a look. It's Bull Shark Betty on the inside, joined by DJ's Big Boy going out of the straight. And they lead Soho Confidential, who's three deep. Down on the inside, Mac Freeway following the leader. Then Khaleesi, Looks Mistake, and That Lovely with Tasha Spartan. Switchblade goes back, Rona May. A couple of lengths to slip along Saint, and the last one is Major Overs. So on settling down, it's Bull Shark Betty who held the lead. DJ's Big Boys ahead away. Then over on the inside is Mac Freeway, leaders back. Soho Confidential's got the 1-1 currently. The next pair are Khaleesi on the outside of Luke's Mistake, then Dat Lovely from Tasha's Spartan. As going to the lead now, DJ's Big Boy. Rona May is next. A couple of lengths to Dat Lovely, Major Overs, and Switchblade has gone back to the Tars about two or three away with a good lead of 41-1. So up to the turn now, 1,250 to go with DJ's Big Boy, the new leader. Had crossed Bull Shark Betty to take over by a length, and Soho Confidential is left without cover. Mac Freeway is three back on the inside. Khaleesi has 1-1 into the straight. Then Luke's Mistake, four back to Pegs. That Lovely, 1-2. Then Rona May, who's 1-3. On the inside, Tasha's Spartan. Slipalong Saint is third last from Major Overs at a length now to Switchblade. 30.2 the first quarter. A run down to the post with a lap to go. The neck arched is Major Freeway as he leaves the straight from Soho Confidential. And with 900 to run, Major Freeway as, DJ's Big Boy in front of the Soho Confidential and Bull Shark Betty on the pegs. Easing Rona May goes up three wide at the DFG legal half mile. Khaleesi in the setter. Mac Freeway the inside. Slipalong Saint goes up three deep. Dat Lovely in the middle. A length to Luke's Mistake. Tasha's Spartan. The last two are Major Overs and Switchblade. 29.9 second quarter, 5.50 to run, and the leader is DJ's Big Boy going to the top of the back straight. Rona May has circled the field and raced up now and has gone to the top here. Major Freeway, Rona May draws a length in front as they go down to the Chicken Man 400 now in 28.9. Rona May leads. Closing in though is Slipalong Saint, who'd also made a run from the back, and they lead by one over DJ's Big Boy at the turn. They were followed by Bull Shark Betty, who's got into the moving line, and on the outside is Khaleesi. Slipalong Saint has grabbed Rona May now to shoot to the top. Saving ground along the inside is Luke's Mistake. Khaleesi and Tasha's Spartan are rider out with Dat Lovely and Major Overs, but Slipalong Saint. Slipalong Saint holds Rona May, and Slipalong Saint from Rona May, thirds tight as Tasha's Spartan dived at Khaleesi. Luke's Mistake the inside, Major Overs the outside. Then Bull Shark Betty with Dat Lovely. Switchblade dropping out was Soho Confidential. Dropping out was DJ's Big Boy, and dropping out was Mac.
1: 1697, first greyhound in the first three races to break the 17. Forward they go for the third event. Todoroki, the favourite, box three. Champagne Talks moves up to the inside. Todoroki and also Tiny Dream.

0: Evans, Flying Minter, Nicky Aces, Noah's Boy, and the line just about set. Green light. Casino Golf Club, set race four. Ready. They're racing. Good even line away. Nicky Aces first to break the line. Flying Minter second. Tiny Dream from Champagne Talks. Behind those necks was Barefoot Creeper. Followed well back towards the rear. Flying Minter. Last of all, Noah's Boy. Around the bend, Todoroki. Nicky Aces. Todoroki the inside. Nicky Aces. Nicky Aces surges to the front. Beat Tiny Dream. Todoroki or the fast finishing Barefoot Creeper from Champagne Talks. Then Flying Minter. One of the last ones in. Noah's Boy at around 17 and 4. Nicky Aces, Chris Supple's Greyhound, 7.70, 3.50. Now for second and third, the fast finishing Tiny Dreams, you had Barefoot Creeper on the outside, Todoroki, who was challenging up towards the home turn, but has been usurped over the concluding stages. Four is the winner, Nicky Aces. Nicky Aces is a Black Bitch by Kinloch Bray out of Champagne Rose for Chris Supple. That's 19 starts, 3 wins, 5 minors. Second to five, Tiny Dream. Interim numbers, 4593. 4593, Nicky Aces. Chris Supple over five, Tiny Dream. Bill Gilbert with the white and black dog. Awesome McLaren, Tiny Tot. Third has gone to nine. Barefoot Creeper, Steve Lockhart with the black dog. Vela Set, Tark's Tammy Rose.
1: One win. And race favourite now is the two, She Will Seduce. There is support by Alante, number five, into 260 as they arrive at the start a minute away. $8.50 then for So Say Me. Yeah, the runners just at the boxes now, Disco. It's 2.40 about She Will Seduce. And just based on that first up run, she was beaten 4.25, had a relatively clear run in 30 and 44. You could argue if she wasn't trained by the Greeno, she'd be 15-1 tonight. So much so that the punters, I guess, have the respect for the Greeno camp, and hence she's at 2.40. But it was a pretty plain debut. If there are a kennel or a setup that are going to get her to fire tonight, it may well be the Greenos, but she would need to improve on that particular debut. She looked pretty plain, She Will Seduce. So she gets a low draw in a race that doesn't have a heap of speed. So there are definite and obvious pluses in the way it shapes up tonight. She has firmed up into 225, but just on face value, it looked just a really fair way to start the career last time around. So they're moving in. Getting set now. In fact, they're all in. Race number two. Favourite, well-supported late. She Will Seduce in box number two. They're set. And they're racing. She Will Seduce again, slow to begin. Jumping well, Recanted's going to fire across and lead from So Say Me. Biolante gets a nice clean run. Rails up to third, now through to second placing, coming after the leader. Then Zara Octave, well back clean air, about three lengths to Indian Chief. Seven or eight, She Will Seduce, and Missy Rusley at the end. But Biolante spit round the outside, took the lead, puts away Recanted, running on Zara Octave, but Biolante went for home, sped clear, and Biolante's a big winner by 3.25 lengths to Zara Octave, who made up some good late ground. Third, So Say Me will get it, last stride from Recanted. Then clean air, well back at the end, Indian Chief. The favourite failed to fire, She Will Seduce. I dare say she won't be favourite next time. And back at the end, Missy Rusley, time 29.82. Number five, Biolante for Brett Mackey, has sped through the pack and at the end won that running.
2: The starting signal's gone through, but it appears it was premature. The farrier has come out. So we will have a delay. Well, the starting signal went through, but that coincided with the farrier being called for. Galbarino, is it? Needing attention from the farrier. Two scratchings here, Blue Bloods and Bukhari, so a field of eight to run over the 2,040 metres. Yeah, the farrier working with Galbarino. And it appears as though it's the offside hind that needs the attention. And hopefully it won't be long before he gets it sorted out. Three races run so far. Three leaders have saluted. Pumpkin Pat led the first and won at $3.40. She's in line, led race number two. Won at $1.55. And Dr. Feelgood led them in the third and had enough in reserve to win. Started at $1.40. Do Don't Think spent some time in red figures, but now is at $2.20 on the tab fix board, with Ideal Tiger at $4.40 and Take Courage at $5. There's one other under double figures, Rock and Roll Degama at $6.50. The farrier got it done quickly. They have a second try with the starting signal. And the gate begins its roll. The Mazda Aspley is race number four. Do Don't Think, coming from the pole, runs the favourite. 2,040 again.

There's the light. Racing. Do Don't Think began well, using the inside and with lead, running onto the first turn. Grace and Ava second, Take Courage followed the pegs to third. Rock and Roll the Gamma fourth, followed by Ideal Tiger. And then Galvarino going up on the pegs down the straight the first time, followed by Ebony Bell. And Major Mischief had dropped out to be last of all. Do Don't Think led them, going past the judge two rounds out. They're almost at the mile marker, and Do Don't Think is in control. 33-1, not a slick lead time by any stretch. Do Don't Think, three parts of a length in front of Grace and Ava, sitting at the hindquarters of the leader. Take Courage third, behind the speed. Rock and Roll de Gama has the one out, one back. Galvarino is on the pegs and pulling for rain as they come off the top of the triangle. Ideal Tiger in the moving lane. Ebony Bell went down to the pegs, and Major Mischief whipped them in, short of a lap and a half left to run. 31.2 from the mile to the three quarters peg. Do Don't Think.

0: Ideal Tiger, one out, two back. Major Mischief is in the 2.3. Second panel, Do Don't Think is leading. Grace and Ava, Take Courage, Rock and Roll DeGarma, Galvarino, Ideal Tiger, Ebony Bell and Major Mischief. There's been little change in the order. They're 500 metres from the judge. Do Don't Think in front. Grace and Ava again trying to close the gap. Take Courage needs an out. Rock and Roll DeGarma's peeling. Ideal Tiger is peeling. And they're coming after the leader. Do Don't Think. Grace and Ava, they're under pressure. Rock and Roll DeGarma is three out. Ideal Tiger sprinting four out, and they stretch across the track as they reach the top of the lane. Ideal Tiger the widest. Do Don't Think near the inside. Rock and Roll DeGarma, Grace and Ava fighting. Ideal Tiger has hit the lead. Rock and Roll DeGarma fights back. They split it. There's only a tally-ho in it. Ideal Tiger, Rock and Roll DeGarma, third a struck match. Grace and Ava Take Courage. Do Don't Think got tired. Then Ebony Bell and Major Mischief. Photo finish. The Tiger loom.
1: An 11 start made into the ones that are not overly fancied. Okay, so the stewards have just held them back there as we had a race at Redcliffe run and won, and that has concluded now, so that paves the way for us here at Maitland to go. So it won't be long before they go. Okay, so welcome back. No Expression, who's just had the one outing, went round $1.80 on debut. It's been back $7.50 into $3.60. But aside from that, it's the newcomers. Old Friends, $2. Looks a Treat, $6. And Jealousy Occurs at $7, who dominate the market. But interest there in No Expression.

And another one out the back. Jealousy occurs in the stretch. Old Friends still led. No Expressions about two lengths away trying, but Old Friends is going to win on debut by length. Old Friends first. No Expressions second. And third goes to Looks a Treat from Tennessee Flyer. And further back then to Rhino's Girl and Jealousy a Curse. 22-4 and a good first up performance from Old Friends. So number six, Old Friends, gets the job done. No Expression runs well into second. So it's 6-4-7-1. The interim's confirmed 6-4-7-1, 5-25-15-70.

1576 My Thoughts here. I'm with the favourite, My Name's Jeff. This one prepared by Bailey Dargush, a Santa Bernardo and Glittering Gabby, having his first race appearance here. Has been racing on the circle over the 352 and 390 metres recently, but has been backed as if it's going to give a good showing here. My Name's Jeff off the inside, the Santa Bernardo and Glittering Gabby. Bailey Dargush prepares for Mum Casey. 390, a Firmal 8 Velvet Dash in from 460, opened at 5, so it's had sustained support throughout various stages, and 370 now, that'll probably push the favourite out a bit. It hasn't yet, but don't be at all surprised if it gets out to 155, 160 late, this favourite. But it is definitely carrying majority of the punter's money. My Name's Jeff in the red rug, but the 7 Velvet Dash has been specced. The 5 Hey Matt Harry goes 6 out to 850. The 6, Bungle Bungle, the drifter, 6 out to 12. It's had a couple of weeks between runs through June to July, then July to August, and backs up here. So should be fitter, Bungle Bungle. So 150, My Name's Jeff, 380 late, Velvet Dash. As they're being called forward, My Name's Jeff, Smash the Joker, Hey Matt Harry, Velvet Dash odds. Evens Black Harada, He Is Ridiculous, Bungle Bungle, Groovy Georgie. First of our graded events, a 6th grade, 1 through to 8, as per the form guide.

0: Last read out on the favourite, 150, hasn't budged late. My name's Jeff. Standing by. Last one in looks to be Groovy Georgie out wide. Starter reaches for the lever and puts the green light on. Red rug, my name's Jeff in the red. Away, my name's Jeff missed at a half a length, not as badly as Hey Met Harry, but now mustering pace, my name's Jeff got to the lead. Black Harada, Hey Met Harry trails between runners, then down the outside comes Smash the Joke of Velvet Dash. Whoop, favourites in trouble, Hey Met Harry got to the lead, Hey Met Harry goes on and scores, a length and three quarters. Velvet Dash got up for second, my name's Jeff over on the inside, hangs on to third I fancy, ahead of either Smash the Joker or Black Harada in a photo. Finishing in behind them then would have been Groovy Georgie, Bungle Bungle second last, and 4.5 away at the tail. He is ridiculous. 5-7, probably 1-3. 5-7, 1-3, I'm pretty confident. 17.
1: Idolised opened 8, now 5.50. Quarter Worms, 7 out to 8.50, is now at 6.

0: Thanks, Dave. Moving up. Last of 11. Two-year-old Westbred heats tomorrow. The three-year-olds are done and dusted today. Final event, UR 205. 550 idolised and Better Wash Up, who opened favourite from memory, $6 call to arms. Thank you. And the mobile gathering speed here as they come forward. Heavenly Bliss coming up into barrier number two here. She's adapted on the inside. Pura Vida, Ua, favourite in the middle of the line. Green light. Away they go, left well, Ua. Also toward the inside, Heavenly Bliss. Stable mates come together down at the post from Pura Vida. Out wider, I'm Drinking Doubles, and also pressing on, Arise Lazarus as Ua crosses Heavenly Bliss out of the straight. Pura Vida, I'm Drinking Doubles, and Arise Lazarus very deep on the corner to the back. She's a dactyl, three back the inside. Then Lowlands Beach Boy, call to arms on the markers. Better Wash Up is out there three deep. They were followed by Idolized, who's at the start of the field, running into the back with about five from first to last. 25.9 to the DFG Legal 800, and Uar's a length in front on Heavenly Bliss. Arise Lazarus is three wide. I'm Drinking Doubles, three quarters in the centre. I think she's a dactyl down on the pegs, then Pura Vida. Around Pura Vida goes Better Wash Up, then Lowlands Beach Boy. Four back the inside is Call to Arms, and Idolize the last one from the Australian Pacing Gold back straight. Uar leads down at the Chicken Man 400 by a length and a half. 28.5 first quarter. Heavenly Bliss is next, then she's a dactyl. I'm Drinking Doubles, Arise Lazarus, Call to Arms comes one off at the turn from Better Wash Up, out very deep as Lowlands Beach Boy, and then Idolized as they turn for home. Uar's two in front of Heavenly Bliss, then comes I'm Drinking Doubles. Idolized saves ground the inside. Call to Arms is picking up on the outside, but Uar is clear and comfortably home. Uar charging into second is Call to Arms. He'll get to within one length at the line, but Uar is held on from the fast finishing Call to Arms. Then Heavenly Bliss and I'm Drinking Doubles with Idolized, she's a dactyl, Pure Vita, Better Wash Up, and Lowlands Beach Boy dropping out to Rise Lazarus. 28.5 last quarter. If the Australian Pacing Gold mile rate would be recorded, 153.6-ish.
1: The event, the Charcoal Inn, fifth grade 300. Short favourite, 1 Kingsbury Ebony, 135. 3 Shuffle, 750. 5 Lucky Boy Blue, 11. 7 Zigzag Sag, 13. 2 Burring Bar Fox, 15. Approaching the boxes for race 5.

And they've been called over for the fifth event. This is the fifth event for the Charcoal Inn, fifth grade 300. I had the pleasure of dining with race calling legend Bob Lane at the Charcoal Inn for lunch. It's a great pub with fantastic meals, and they've been wonderful supporters of racing here at Casino. And the favourite, Kingsbury Ebony, placed its last two, winner of 6 from 19. Drawn the inside and is at 130. Previous event taken up by Nikki Aces, splits 248, 1493, 1741. Line just about set for the Charcoal Inn. Final check, there's the signal, green light, here's the lure. Kingsbury Ebony, the hot pot, drawn the inside, they're all set, ready. Racing began nicely. Kingsbury Ebony over Shuffle, but Kingsbury Ebony surges to the front. Lily Bonus second, followed by Shuffle. Behind those next on the outside was Great Marlowe, followed by Zigzag Sad. Well back, Burring Bar Fox, Whispering Jack, and Lucky Blue Boy. But straightening up, it's Kingsbury Ebony in.

Sag Great Marla was one of the last ones in a time of around 17. 3-1, and 8 will be third, Great Marlo. 3 first, shuffle, running down Kingsbury Ebony, so another place into Kingsbury Ebony, and a shuffle in a time of 17.05, 2.44, 14.61. Interim numbers, 3.18. 3.18, shuffle the winner. Shuffle is a Brindle Dog, Beast Unleashed, Cosmic Katie.

So book your tickets for the Nationals, race number 3 tonight. They arrive at the boxes the 3rd. Book tickets for the Nationals, the big dance here on Saturday. Thursday night racing this week at the Meadows, so Saturday night racing will be here at Sandown Park for the sprint and the distance. Runners arriving at the boxes now for race number 3. Book tickets for the Nationals. We're not far away. $3 Galloping Jesse, who's consistently been showing really good speed on the provincials. Galloping Jesse, a winner of 18 from 84. She's only ran 1 second in 84 starts, which is a strange stat, especially for a greyhound that's been able to win 18 races. So you get the feeling if she can fire out and lead, she runs them along and she's hard to beat. If not, she's normally third or further back. So this is the 3rd race. Book tickets for the Nationals over the 5:15. Speaking of the Nationals, if ever went around between races, 5 flat to the first peg for the Tasmanian, 18.70 down the back, and it was 29.43 the amended time. So maybe a little bit of a sharpen up in that run home. And tell you what, the Tasmanian, if he can run a 5 flat, 18.60 down the back, he might be a smoky to run a cracking race in that national final here on Saturday. Favoured here, Galloping Jesse, very good chance of leading. The 2's a slow beginner, the 4's been missing the kick, and there's not a heap of speed in the race, so Galloping Jesse should get every chance to fire to that early lead. Last one in, 3rd of the night, and the green light on. Favourites in box 3, Galloping Jesse. They're set, and they're racing, and Galloping Jesse step well from box number 3. There's pressure from Master Your Mind.

Earl, then Point Man. Vera Jacket back with Rattlin' Bang. Heathcote Rue does not like running second, and she's going to shoot through turning. Galloping Jessie takes the lead, draws through the line, and she is too good. Galloping Jessie by a length and a half will beat Heathcote Rue P. Blazing Blue Ice close up third. Then Aston Girl, Master Your Mind. A break to Vera Jacket, Point Man. And at the end, Rattlin' Bang. Galloping Jessie will get home in 30 and 32. So number three does enough to win. Rob Conway at Bunyip. Bernardo in orbit when she turned for home and she was in second place.

0: So number one, Acadian Wizard. He's our Fair Strength favourite at $2.90, so an easing favourite from the Denise Williams kennel. Placed in 4 of 5 here in Launceston. Placed 3 of 5 track and trip yet to win here. Looking for win number 2 of his career. Highgate Nelly at 3:30 had market support earlier today when they first went up. Has won 3 races, so gets in on the maximum win limit here. Vista Exam 4:60, Nitro to Goey, next best in betting. There's the green light. Kingsley Jarman fence in restricted. Win event kicks off proceedings. They're away and racing. Even line out with Wellington Deals showing good speed. Acadian Wizard driving through on the inside. And Acadian Wizard will lead through the first bend. Getting up into second place in was Settled Down. Starts to issue the leader. Highgate Nelly was next from Nitro to Goey. Vista Exam and Wellington Deals relegated to the tail. Settled Down leads off the back a length in front. Acadian Wizard in second spot from Highgate Nelly and Nitro to Goey. Settle Down straightens the leader. Acadian Wizard in second spot from Highgate Nelly. It's Acadian Wizard regaining the lead, getting close to home, and Acadian Wizard weaves his magic to score over Settle Down and Nitro to Goey. Followed in by Vista Exam, Highgate Nelly, and Wellington Deals in 30 and 26. 30 and 26 for Acadian Wizard. It was headed by Settle Down around the bend, but in the straight, Acadian Wizard has finished off best. So the interim placings are 1, 8, 7 and 2. 1, 8, 7 and 2. And that time...
1: M2 and M3. The favourite is Matt Jones's selection, number 5, Hey Mickey, to beat 4 Bumpy Blue, 1 Magic Wild, and 2 Special Style. 5-4-1-2. Hey Mickey, 225 to 230. That's super solid. And you could say the same thing about the 1. $3.40, $3.80, back to $3.70 for Magic Wild. Bumpy Blue, steady as you go as well. Number 4, $3.90, $3.80, back to $3.90. The others have drifted. 5, 4, 1, and 2 are the selections here from Matt. After this, we'll be off to Redcliffe for their 5th race. 30 seconds out, Greyhounds almost at the 400-metre start as we head to Matt Jones.
2: Best time round here is 22:28. As we welcome back our audiences through Sky One, the 3rd is the Husqvarna Masters, and Hey Mickey, from that very good Fernando Verstappen leader, Charmaine Field is the trainer. 2nd at Gosford last time and maintains a very healthy record with 21 wins from 81. It's currently at $2.30. Bumpy Blue for John Woods. It's coming.

0: Off a win here over course and distance. It's 1-5 from 14 over course and distance. Best run 22.33, which is marginally slower than Hey Mickey's been able to go. Special Style at $9 has gone 22.26 in the past, coming off a third last time behind Bumpy Blue. So they clash again. We've got a decent chance to Magic Wild, who's drawn one. It's record box one. 5 wins, 7 minor placings from 15, so it's drawn where it wants to be here. Jeff Eaton trains out to $4.20, and Mighty Trojan given claims as well. The Husqvarna Masters about to go. So we've got a field of six. And racing now, and Bumpy Blue, or rather Hey Mickey away okay. Speed coming here from Magic Wild, but here comes Hey Mickey out of the pack, who's tackling it strongly, and then Bumpy Blue back in third. Mighty Trojan fourth out wide from Special Style, and Mighty Savannah on the turn here. Magic Wild has got a bit of company with the outside. Bumpy Blue out wide, Hey Mickey. It's Magic Wild, Bumpy Blue, and coming through Mighty Trojan, but hanging tough. Magic Wild on the inside has just held on and beaten Bumpy Blue, and the closing Mighty Trojan will grab third. Further back in the field then, we had a photo for fourth between Special Style and Hey Mickey. And further back in the ruck also then to a Mighty Savannah. It's the one who gets home and runs 22.71.
1: 1-4-8. It's tied as the 2 or the 5 run fourth. The 2's put its nose down and has finished fourth to deny the 5 a spot in the first 4. 1-4-8-2 and neck the winning margin. Magic Wild fought on and fought on and fought on. And well done to trainer Jeff Eaton. This greyhound had, I think, been placed and placed. I think it had run the stack of placings in recent times. Now has

0: 2. Erasmus at $2.20. Well, first leg of the quaddy. Green light is on. Racing. Erasmus beaten for speed. War Club and Homeboy deeper out, come out very quickly. Els Rockstar was driven hard in the early part but couldn't muster the pace to hold them out. War Club went down to the pegs. Homeboy presses on. Lead time 11.4. Homeboy leads War Club, Els Rockstar, and Erasmus has been left without cover. Diego Delgado midfield on the pegs inside of Cheeky Baby, then Skinny Horace, Windy Hill Whiskey, and Yogi went back and was last of all as they rolled past the 1200 metres peg. 29.9, first split of the mile after that lead time of 11.4. Homeboy at the 1000 metres mark, leading War Club, who's sitting on the back of the pace. Now a gap opened on the inside and Erasmus slid down onto the pegs to be three back on the inside, leaving Cheeky Baby without cover. Skinny Horace on the back of Cheeky Baby. Windy Hill Whiskey follows Skinny Horace, then Diego Delgado, Yogi, and Els Rockstar will be retired from the race. Els Rockstar has dropped out, is retired. 30.9, second panel of the mile. Homeboy at the 600 is keen in the van. War Club sitting behind the leader. Erasmus is third. Cheeky Baby's under pressure. Skinny Horace went down to the inside, then Windy Hill Whiskey and Diego Delgado. 28.3 was the third split. Homeboy in front of War Club, coming off the back of the leader now. Erasmus on a loose rein. The others are flat out chasing. Homeboy's just about out of gas. War Club looms up after they turn. War Club ran to the lead. Homeboy gone. Erasmus battling away, but War Club broke clear, and War Club will beat Erasmus, Diego Delgado, Cheeky Baby, Windy Hill Whiskey, a very weary Homeboy, Skinny Horace, Yogi, and Els Rockstar failed to complete the course. Final split, 30.1. Pelican Waters Resort mile rate, 158.1. War Club at 390 and $1.80. Had the sweetest of runs and made full use of it. Erasmus, $1.30. Diego Delgado will return $2 on UTAB. Win in place, $3.90, $1.80, $1.30, and $2.
1: 3278. Thanks, Terry. The favourite. You have to settle for second. War Club. It certainly was back. There was $7.50 into $4.20. The 11-year-old by Advance Attack at a one perfect moment for.

0: the opening leg of the quaddie. At the Q, up the straight over 300 metres. Race 5 is coming up. It's a 6th grade. And the odds on favourite is Anthony Jeffress's selection, number 5. And that's Loving Jess for Brett Hazelgrove. He's got it to beat 4, Raimondi, 1, Melitz, 6, Couch Commentary, 5, 4, 1, and 6. Loving Jess chasing a hat-trick, $1.75, $1.65, back to $1.75. The nearest rival, as more money goes in, is the 6, Couch Commentary, $4.20 to $4.60. Number 1, Melitz, $4.60, $4.40. Back to 5, and at $5.50 is the 4, Raimondi. It's in a point. So that's how it looks as we get closer to a start and go to Anthony for race 5.
1: Yeah, but the start here, 30 seconds off. $1.80 late, Loving Jess. $1.70 to $1.80 this afternoon. $4.60 now for Couch Commentary. $3 out to $4.80, back to $4.60. Melitz off the inside goes $4.40 out to $5.

0: Loving Jess. Raimondi tries to run on from Melitz and Black is back. Loving Jess overtaken down the outside by Zabdon Blondie at massive odds. Polly put the kettle on. It's boil over time. Zabdon Blondie scores from Melitz. And Loving Jess in the photo with couch commentary. Behind them, Black is back. She's American. Luxury jewel. Raimondi beat a couple to the line.
1: $18 to 31 for the winner. Which one is it liked in the end? It's won by, what, four or five lengths. So seven's the winner. One and five. Number one has finished second, and the favourite has to settle for third. 16 and 79 at the time. 7, 1, 5, and 6. Zabdon Blondie for trainer Anne Cleland, a daughter of Equaliser and Sipping Blondie, has now won, can you believe it, for the second time at start 92. She has 25 further minor plating. So, Aunt Clellan, big ice cream for the dog heading home. Maybe a cheeseburger, huh? All right, race number 6 is coming up at Casino right now. And non-graded 1-4 win stake. 300 metres of journey, and Rod Fuller's tipping number 6, Risky Special, to beat 3, Perky Penny, then the favourite, the 2, Weffley Lele, and 8, Bye Bye Robin. 6, 3, 2, and 8. Weffley Lele, 230, 215, 210, now 220. Perky Penny, $2.80 to $3.80. The tip, Risky Special, very consistent chaser, drawn in a tough box, $3.70 to $5, back to $4.60. Bit of specking for Bye Bye Robin from the outside box, the 8, $16 into 11. As we head to Rod, they're not too far away from the 300 start.
2: Thanks, Dave. The sixth event, and this is for McDonald's Pharmacy. Previous went to Shuffle. Dave Olchin split 244, 1461, overall 1705. This is a tricky event. Weffley Lele, the heavily supported favourite. First start track and distance. Did win here last start back a few weeks ago over the 411. Perky Penny's a free-for-all greyhound, but first start track and distance, whereas Risky Special, nine wins from 20 track and distance, 3 from its past 4, and has Timeless Miss, the former Tasmanian greyhound, who doesn't have a lot of early speed drawn on the inside of it. Anyway, we'll see what happens for McDonald's Pharmacy, non-grade 1-4 win 300. Weffley Lele, the popular elect, there's a signal green light. Casino race 6, last of the 300 metre races this evening. They're all set, ready, racing. Spearing the boxes was Perky Penny, but right there second was Bye Bye Robin, followed third by Weffley Lele. Behind those necks was Needle and Seed, followed by Timeless Miss. Checked out of it was Risky Special. Together at the rear of the field was Slimy Trout. Into the straight, Perky Penny strikes the front, late Weffley Lele, but Perky Penny from Weffley Lele, third Bye Bye Robin, followed by Needle and Seed. Behind those necks was High Ellen, followed by Risky Special, who's never out of stride. Slimy Trout, one of the last ones in 17 seconds.
1: 3287, Rod calls them. 16.99 the time, 14.63 the run home. Perky Penny, Chris Supple, it's another winner for the kennel tonight. And this greyhound has been pretty consistent. The last 6 runs with tonight's win, first, second, seventh, third, first, and second, a daughter of Aussie Infrared and Quiris Flick. Perky Penny takes out the 6th on the card from Casino. Okay, it's Sandown now. We have heat number 1 of the Judy Haley Memorial. Odds on D'Souza, number 3, which is James Vandermaat's selection. James's first 4 numbers, 3, 8, 6, and 1. D'Souza for Brooke Ennis. This greyhound knows how to find the line. $1.55, $1.45, back to $1.50. The only other one in single figures is the 8, Indy Marty. $3.60 to $3.40. The others aren't getting any action whatsoever. For heat 1 of the Haley Memorial, let's go to James.
3: At the start now for the Judy Haley Memorial, heat number 1. This for female trainers, and D'Souza, who was an excellent winner 2 back at Ballarat, set the track alight. He's not always a rocket out of the boxes. That's probably the one query they have on him at the moment, but he's 24.92 Ballarat win when he got the start right. It shows his ability, and not only that, what he's capable of doing if he can get the start right on a regular basis. He's the clear favourite, D'Souza.

0: Greyhound in box eight's got some big form lines. Indy Marty was third in a heat of the maturity behind Wrongly Accused, only beaten 4.5 lengths. Between he and Wrongly Accused was dramatical, so it shows the depth of that particular race as they now move in. They're the two dominate proceedings here, and they're moving up. So they're getting set. Race four. First heat of the Judy Haley, and it's D'Souza to run the favourite in white. Set to run now. Field in. Race four, heat one of the Judy Haley. Set. And they're racing, and D'Souza was away okay. Surprise Star's going to cross and lead. D'Souza now gets busy, runs to Stegen. Storm coming up to third. And then Say My Grace making ground with Swift Gift. Well back to Indy Marty. And at the end, Paul Xerox and Where's Nassif. Surprise Star went wide, and D'Souza just pounced on the lead and went clear. D'Souza four in front from Surprise Star, who's running a cracker. Seven lengths to Storm coming. And then Say My Grace, Indy Marty finding more bother. It is all D'Souza, comes right away. And D'Souza, a big winner by seven lengths. Put the foot down late to beat Surprise Stars. Say My Grace, home hard for third. And then Paul Xerox over Swift Gift. A minute back, Where's Nassif? And at the end of the field, Storm coming. And no luck for Indy Marty. Might have been a bit erratic up the home running. He was back at the end, and the time is fast, 29:45.
1: First start at Sandown, and this very promising young chaser does well, bolts in for Brooke Ennis, 3-4, 1-6, 29:45, run home 10:62. The winner, the Son of Monado and Super Estrella. It's been on the dais every start, 9 starts, 6 wins, 3 minors. Race number 2 is coming up at Launceston now. Let's get some tips here in this 5.15 metre sprint from Duncan. He's tipping the short price favourite Red Day, number 1, to beat 4, Seaton, 2, Kisses for Ruby, 6, Neptune Fireball. 1.4.2.6, Red Day, last start winner, $1.50 into $1.25. 1 in 29.46 last start by almost 3 lengths. Here's Duncan, 30 seconds out from the second at Launceston.
2: Invitation Field, racing over 515 metres. Red Day, $1.50 to $1.28. The favourite, Ferona trainer, Robin Stocks. The last start invitation winner in a sleek 29:46. Defeated the in-form Little Dan on that occasion by 2.75 lengths. Did run 29:27 here back in December. So 19 of 57 overall, 8 of 19 this track and trip. Won by 2.75 lengths last start. Her GPS data, as her recording, the quickest run home time of the race at her last 2 starts. And off the inside box, Red Day in red figures in the red box. 4.80 for Seaton, chasing back-to-back wins. Kisses for Ruby at 7.50. Denise Williams looking for an early double. Much longer odds the other two. Being loaded away, race number 2, the invitation over 550 metres, Red Day, box 1, your favourite. Ready? Racing. Red Day began well, but Kisses for Ruby and Molly Potion have got good early speed, and Kisses for Ruby's going to lead the field out of the home straight by 2 lengths. Molly Potion in second spot, Neptune Fireball third, Red Day the inside, and Seaton at the tail. Kisses for Ruby leads down the back straight by 4 from Molly Potion. Red Day into the clear starts to make up good ground from Neptune Fireball and Seaton. Kisses for Ruby straightens for leader. Red Day gets within a length. It's Kisses for Ruby being joined by Red Day, and the favourite went straight on by. Red Day won it from Kisses for Ruby. Seaton would have been the next one in from Neptune Fireball and Molly Potion just ahead of it in a time of 29:59.
1: 1-2 and just a bob of the heads between the 4 and the 8 for third. It's a tight photo, but Red Day does it for Robin Stock. So the favourite gets the better of Kisses for Ruby in the latter part of the straight. The winner, the daughter of Aussie Infrared, and Third Day, and has now won 20 of 58, 2 in a row at Lonnie. 29:59, the winning time. Race number 4 at Maitland is coming up next, the fifth grade, 450 metres. Favourite is Matt Jones' selection, number 5, Wildfire Panda for Billy Dance. He's got it to beat 4, Top Bin Nismo, 8, Borrowed Times, and 7, Kenya Scandal. Good race coming up. 5-4-8-7 from Matt. Wildfire Panda chasing a hat-trick, number 5, 250 to 290. Did hit $3 for a second. Roman Fly, number 1's in a point and a half to $4.80. As far as the others are concerned, 7's been very, very easy. There's been money for the 4, $10 into 4. So the 5 is the favourite. They're at the boxes now. You've got about 30 seconds to invest for race number 4 as we go to Matt.
3: Gord, who's had one win from 13, but with all that in mind, it still plays 7 further times. So it's probably fair enough that it's getting out a little in the market, but yeah, I mean, you can make a case for quite a few of these. 480 for Roman Fly, has only been beaten once from 3 goes. 480 Top in Nismo, 2 wins from 4, and then we've got Wildfire Panda, who's won 2 from 3, $3.20. It's a good race. 650 Kenya Scandal, its win coming here in 22.60 over the 400, and Borrowed Times at $3.20, coming off a win in 22.57, having its first look at the 450 after winning at the 400. So nice little race here. It's the Windsor Castle Hotel, 1-2 wins. And a field of 6, and they are seemingly just about good to go now. So it's quite open. Some handy form, promising youngsters. They're all set to go. Green light, good luck. And racing at Maitland. Now pace is coming from Kenya Scandal, who sprints to the front of the black jacket. Out of the pack comes Borrowed Times, going up second. Gangster Gort, Top Bin Nismo. Further back, Roman Fly second last. And Wildfire Panda's got to pass them all. It's Kenya Scandal, first one up to the bend. Chasing hard, Borrowed Times on the inside. And then Top Bin Nismo. Further back, Roman Fly and Wildfire Panda. It's till Kenya Scandal, but Borrowed Times is closing in. Kenya Scandal just survives. Kenya Scandal first, Borrowed Times second. And third, Top Bin Nismo from Wildfire Panda, and further back in the field also to Roman Fly, and the other one there, Gangster Gort. The 7 gets home, 25-25.
1: Borrowed Times came at it, but Kenya Scandal, which was very easy in the betting, taking it out for Joe McFadden. 7-8-4-5, 25-25 was the time, and the run home was 6-92. We're going to be back in a moment with the 6th from the queue.

Welcome back to the Funabashi Racetrack here in Funabashi, Japan. Almost ready for the start of race number 9. 1,200 meters, 12 runners in the field. Number 1, Top Lady. Number 4, Sorgente Pope. Number 8, Pico Dial. And number 10, Asian Dazzle. Are your tips information horses? Top Lady, one race removed from 2 second place finishes in a row. Sorgente Pope. Coming off 2 victories in a row, one race removed from that, 2 second-place finishes in a row with 2 more first-place finishes in a row in her first 7 career starts. Pico Dial, one race removed from a victory. Asian Dazzle coming off a victory. 2 third-place finishes before that, another first-place finish before that. Sorgente Po gets the nod as the favorite here locally, very much overwhelmingly so.

Starter has raised the red flag. Weather is fine. Track is dry/standard. Coming in now. Almero Vento. Idle trying to get into the gates. And they'll try again. Blooming Hill waiting. As is Pico Dial, they'll have to get out of the way. As Idle causing a little bit of trouble, but she's in the gates now.

0: Final runner in, number 12, Ice Lindy, if you're going to miss a Yamanaka. Race number 9, 1,200 meters, 12 runners in the field. And they're off. A relatively clean start from the field, taking the early lead, Sorgente Po. Sorgente Po outside, inside, top lady. That's your 1 and 2. Followed back behind by Atmosphere in third. A little bit of a gap until we find Serena Effort on the outside. Idle, farther outside, runs Ice Lindy. Back behind, Pico Dial, being chased there by Blooming Hill, moving up on the outside, Asian Dazzle and Almero Vento. Back of the pack, La Tarantella and Tayano Kisetsu as we hit that first turn. Leading at the top, well far ahead right now is Sorgente Po. Sorgente Po being chased by Atmosphere. And top ladies, we hit that final turn. And now we're racing, heading for home. Sorgente Po has had that lead whittled down a little bit here with top lady behind and Atmosphere in third. A furlong left to go. Sorgente Po, though, squarely in the lead, controlling the pace. No one's coming around, as it will be number four. Sorgente Po in for the victory over Pico Dial in second.
1: Just hang on, is it? No. Lady Yo-Yo's got it. I reckon the yellow Lady Yo-Yo in the last band will get up from the favourite. I'm going to go Lady Yo-Yo Tom Gum. Smashing Double is right up there with It's Me High. It's Me High will get third from Smashing Double. Then behind them, Gold Star Henry, Quarter Share, Nice Figure Borrowed Love, last two in. Yeah, five's going to get up here. It looked as though the favourite was going to hang on, but just weakened the last little bit, and Lady Yo-Yo's got the bound in and gets up by a head. 16.87 the run. 5-4-3-7 our numbers. 5-4-3-7. Lady Yo-Yo, Keith Bowen. Fernando Bar, Lady Zena. Lowers the colours of Tom Gump. Brett Hazelgrove, Jungle Juice, Damn Slippery. And three, It's Me High hangs on for third, Casey Dargish. Hooked on Scotch Cage to Rattle. 1687,
2: 665, 10, 22. Real Vanessa. Late scratching number 10, Skylar Breed. 9 cents in the dollar, the deductions. 386 from Terry. Here he is for race six.
3: Nine running, only one under double figures, and that is the shorty Brits Mate. Coming from gate number three, 2040, the Mr. T Removals. It's race six tonight. In the starting area, the light goes on. Racing, Les Vast Lad, the grey from the pole, beaten for pace. Brits Mate has gone back shortly after the break. The Post Office, I Can and I Will, the first two away. And on the first turn, the Post Office led. I Can and I Will in the breeze. Les Vast Lad third, followed by Brits Mate, who's three deep.

0: now and attacking when they reached the judge the first time. Roseanne Ruby in the running lane on the outside of Mullum Boy, followed by the Black Fox, Better Dream Sweet, and the Real Vanessa had dropped out to be last. Lead time was 31.4. The odds on Pop is at the 1400 metres mark. Brit's Mate leading clearly, with the Post Office in second spot behind the leader. I Can and I Will, the first without cover. The Grey Lesvos Lad, fourth on the inside. Roseanne Ruby, one back in the moving lane. Mullum Boy is on the pegs. And then the Black Fox is in the outside line, followed by Better Dream Sweet. And the Real Vanessa whipped them in as they work onto Garrard's Corner, short of 1,000 metres out. 29.3 was the first panel of the Flying Mile. Brit's Mate is rolling down the stretch. The bell is pealing. The Post Office sitting behind the leader, I Can and I Will, has been in the breeze from the word go. Lesvos Lad on the inside of Roseanne Ruby. Mullum Boy is on the inside of the Black Fox. Better Dream Sweet is second last. The Real Vanessa still whipped them in. 30.9 from the three quarters to the half mile marker. Brit's Mate tapped up at the 600. In front, Roseanne Ruby is three deep. Coming out of the pack, giving chase. The Post Office still trying to stay on the back of the leader. The Black Fox is deeper out. I Can and I Will flies the white flag. 29 and 5 third split. Brit's Mate coming inside the final furlong. Led the Post Office. Roseanne Ruby's dash has come to an end. The Black Fox is deeper out. Brit's Mate at the top of the lane turns in front. The Post Office still chasing. So is the Black Fox. The Real Vanessa from last is whizzing down the centre. Brit's Mate's walking. The Real Vanessa's whooshing and won. The Real Vanessa has bloused the favourite right on the line. Better Dream Sweet might be third from the Post Office and the Black Fox. Then Lesvos Lad, followed by Mullum Boy, Roseanne Ruby, I Can and I Will. The Real Vanessa from Stone Motherless, screaming down the outside of the track. As
1: yeah, put a tent on the side a little bit, but still got the gig. And Pete Gregg is the trainer and the driver of this 9-year-old four-star shark mare. The Real Vanessa, 6.342. Brit's Mate upset. The winner, $9.50 to 13. Okay, they're coming out onto the track now for the seventh at Casino. This is a sprint final at fifth grade level. Rod Fuller is tipping Mighty Allen number one to beat the four Steely Dawn. So they're the two mainly in the market. For third, Tennille number two and five, Remy Naith. 1-4, 2 and 5. The one, $2.80 to $2.90 tab fixed. The four, $2.50, $2.60, $2.80. Let's have a look at the others. Remy Naith, the 5, $5.56 back to $5. The 2 to Neil, $6.50 to 6. And that's just about it. 30 seconds out, almost at the 4.11 metre boxes. Let's go to Rod Fuller.
2: Dave, this is the seventh event, the sprint final. Greyhounds qualified here last week. And you've got Mighty Allen qualifying in 23.61, sitting up in the one. Steely Dawn qualified with a win in 23.67. And Steely Dawn the favourite, one of three Charlie Northfield trained greyhounds, Remy Naith and Kingsbury Nola being the others. So forward they go. Previous event taken up by Perky Penny. Chris Supple giving Chris a double, 2.36, 14.63, 16.99 the overall time. Big night here on Thursday evening. Artie and Margaret Clark Memorial Final, and then Grafton Friday, the Million Dollar Chase Regional Jacaranda Final. Two big nights of greyhound action here on the North Coast. Forward they go for the sprint final. Tennille comes along, Steely Dawn the favourite, Kingsbury Nola, the late scratching Highest Mouse. There's the signal, green light for the fifth grade final. They're all set, ready. they're racing. Mighty Allen began pretty well, not as quickly as Kingsbury Nola, Remy Nathan. Soon after, Remy Nathan finds the rails, Kingsbury Nola, followed by Sherry Not Berry, and Sheely Dawn drives up along the inside. Three further back, Reality Zero. The other two in trouble, Mighty Allen and Tennille. It's Remy Nathan in front, leads by two. Sheely Dawn's in pursuit, rounding the bend. Remy Nathan in front. Remy Nathan wins the final by two. Second, Sheely Dawn. Third, Kingsbury Nola, followed by Sherry Not Berry, and also Reality Zero, with Tennille and Mighty Allen checked at the start, 23.40. And that is a Charlie Northfield trifecta. Remy Nath, the
1: fight. Oh, dear. As you said earlier, Rod, Charlie's kennel certainly in form, and he's having another good night tonight. 23.48 the time, 14.87 is the run home. Race 7 at Casino, 5, 4, 6, and 7. The winner by two lengths, the daughter of Typhoon Sammy and Kingsbury Wendy. That was the winner, Remy Nath, the sprint final victor, Monday night at Casino. All right, we're just over a minute away until the second heat of the Judy Haley Memorial at Sandown in Melbourne. And this fifth race is going to kick off the quaddie. Two shorties in this, the three Immobiliser, James Vandermeer's selection, is the favourite here. $1.70 to $1.60, now $1.65. The only other one in single figures, number six, Regal Spencer, which is $3.20 to $3.10. Having a look at the others to see if there's been any action at all at double figure odds, not a great deal whatsoever to talk about. Selections from James: Immobiliser to win, to beat two, Carly's Image, which is $19, one, Ocean Gold, $17, and then the second favourite, the six. As we go to James for race five.
3: At the start now, 30 seconds to jump time for race five, heat two of the Judy Haley. And Disco back with us from Sky Racing, first leg of tonight's Quadrella. And $1.65 out to $1.70 for Immobiliser. There is some support around for Regal Spencer, who does appear nicely graded to a race like this. Has been mixing it over longer journeys and has been racing well. I thought Carly's Image looked a sneaky chance of running a race down near the inside if she can lob on the speed from box number two. And they are about to link in. So race favourite will be Immobiliser. $1.75 has kick-started the career in really good fashion. A good beginner coming to Sandown Park tonight off some really good provincial form. Will run the clear fave, $1.75. $3 for Regal Spencer. Immobiliser's had the five starts, four wins. It'll run the favourite at the Sandown Park debut. There's a little bit of speed in this race. Set to go now, the green light for race number five. They're ready. Away in racing, Immobiliser step well. Good speed out of Kinasari. Immobiliser's going to try and drive through hard at this first corner. And the favourite speeds through to lead. So Immobiliser takes control. Three lengths in front from Kinasari. Carly's Image slips up along the inside rail. And then Regal Spencer, who starts to come with a run. Tracked up by Stidham Arizona, who runs on hard as well as they close on the favourite. Then Kinasari in moment back at the end of Packing Field. Immobiliser's Gonzo hitting the lead out wide. Regal Spencer flying the rail. Stidham Arizona's going to drive through and win it. Stidham Arizona got up on the rail, won it by a neck from Regal Spencer, and third moment flashing through the gap late. Fourth, the Immobiliser, I think, might just hold that from Carly's Image, and then close up Kinasari from Be a Shadow. And that's the last runner, Ocean Gold, who was never in the call. 29.93 for Stidham Arizona.
1: Well, it went $8.50 to 11, and just as they were loading, back into 9. The daughter of Alan Deed and JD Elegant for Corey Lee Heinrich takes it out. Stuck to the rails, was making the run at the same time as Regal Spencer, but that rail certainly helped. 29.94 the time. Stidham Arizona takes out race 5 at Sandown. 8.673 the first four numbers. We go to Launceston now. Race number three is coming up. Field of six. Favourite wears pink. Sipping Emily. It's Duncan Dornoff's selection. He's got it to beat number two, Ryko Hulk. Then the second favourite, the one in the balance. So his first four numbers are 8, 2, 1, and then 4. Now, Zipping Emily, $2.40 to $2.25. In the balance, number one, $2.90 out to $3.20. There's been money for Juwanna Lipinski, the four, $7.50 into $4.80. the 7 Juno Quadrant, it's trimmed up a point into $8. As we go to Duncan for the third.
4: Sipping Emily, number 8, the race favourite. Winner of 2 of 30 starts. Most recent win was here over the 5.15. 2 starts ago in 30 and 34. That was also Unrestricted Wind Company, placed last start behind Snowfall. And for Eileen Thomas, number 8, Zippin' Emily, your market leader. In the balance, 290 out to 320 for Jill Stanford, 4-1 Lipinski, 750 into 480. Trino Quadrants also had Specky, $9 into 8, double figures the rest, headed by number 2, Reiko Hulk. Has gone for a bath in betting out to $12 after opening up 4.40 and Mighty Murphy at 26. There's the green light. Colonial Hotel restricted win event, race 3. Off. Zipping Emily was one of the last out. Mighty Murphy's got the speed to lead to Wanna Lipinski, and Zipping Emily musters and is up into second and third place in from In the Balance over on the inside. They head to the back. Mighty Murphy shows the way by 2 over In the Balance. To Wanna Lipinski was next from Reiko Hulk, Juno Quadrant, and Zipping Emily back to the tail. Mighty Murphy leads off the back a half length over In the Balance. Reiko Hulk to Wanna Lipinski were next. They turn for home and In the Balance put the head in front. Reiko Hulk finishing off strongly, but In the Balance. In the Balance defeated Reiko Hulk, Zipping Emily next from Mighty Murphy, Juno Quadrant and Dewana Lipinski in 30 and 38.
1: Second favourite takes it out, 1-2-8-5. Dunk calls them after the third from Launceston, the time 30 and 38. Gillian Stanford is the winning trainer of the daughter of Wow and Zipping Mara. 1-2-8-5, race number 3. We're about to kick off the quaddy at Maitland Greyhounds. Race number 5 is due in 90 seconds from now. We have a fifth grade and we've got an odds on favourite. We've had quite a few shorties tonight. Red Rain out of box number 8. It's $1.40 and the tip from Matt Jones. So number 8 on top to beat 2, Bombay, 7, Wreck-It Rex and 6, Poker Nismo. 8, 2, 7 and 6. Red Rain, $1.40, $1.45 back to $1.40. Two wins in a row this preparation and 5 of 9 all up. PB here of 22 and 22. So Red Rain, short price favourite. Bombay number 2, 440, 460 back to 440. And the others, well, Poker Nismo number 6 is $7.50 to 9. Red Rain is all of the rage. We're about 30 seconds until they get underway. Good luck if you're having a quaddy. And I guess there'll be plenty of punters going one out with the pink in this opening leg. Okay, they're just about at the 400 metre start. Actually, that's the 450. They've got another 50 metres to go, so they're running a little bit late for this fifth race. But we've got some time up our sleeve because our next scheduled race isn't for 6 minutes. That's the seventh at the queue. And if you've just joined us, Angle Park tonight, the entire meeting was abandoned due to the track, the state of the track and the weather. A lot of rain in the South Australian capital. Okay, for the fifth at Maitland, let's head to Matt Jones.
5: He had 180 and been victorious by 3/4 of a length going back 3 runs ago when running that 22.42, and then it's PB when beating Hello Aerial by 5.5 lengths when ran $1.90. 22.22 sets the standard for this particular race. So they arrived at the start, and I don't think they'll muck around here because they are just marginally behind time, so they'll be keen to get them locked and loaded. And it does look as though Red Rain is the one to beat here. It's the lightly raced greyhound taking on some more seasoned campaigners, but already 5 wins from 9. It's had 7 tries over course and distance, 4 wins and a good PB at 22.22, which eclipses anything else in the field. But having said all that, there's some reasonable greyhounds out there. Bombay's won 9 from 48 with 18 minor placings. Has gone 22.28. And as far as other runners in single figures, there are none. Poker Dismo out to $11. So just about right now. They're loading up. So getting set for the Shipley meets, first leg of the quaddy. Short one in Red Rain to run clear favourite with the pink jacket on. Looking to make it 4 wins in a row, just about ready to go now. We've got a green light, pink jacket on 8, Red Rain to run hot favourite. And racing now, Red Rain out wide has got plenty of open air, starting to go through the gears after being a half length slower, now grabs the front. Red Rain in front over Bombay, then Poke and Ismo third, being followed by Wreck-It Rex, and further back in the field, Whitey, they're well strung out. The others a long way back in the pack. Fascinate Bailey back in company with Aussie Rattler and also Bold Charm, but it's all Red Rain for the money. Red Rain storms away and Red Rain wins it second, closing off very nicely at the end there. We had Wreck-It Rex and the other two there for third, Bombay and also Poker Nismo, in a photo for that particular spot, and they cleared out from Whitey, who was back in the ruck, and further back in the field, Bold Charm never got into it, Aussie Rattler and Fascinate Bailey back there as well. 22.08. Red Rain too strong and interest in the margin only, so Red Rain about $1.40. Wreck-It Rex was charging home at the end, 8 beats 7, and the photo for third seemingly resting between Bombay and also Poker Nismo, but we'll stand by for that officially with no number at this stage. But Red Rain did look to have the form on the board and has sailed away and run 22.08, so it's a clear

0: Final horse going to the gate is number 12, Media Punta, being by Mr. Maruno. All the horses are in, they are ready. They're off. Number 9, Queen Mitsuko, moving up, takes the lead on the outside. Number 10, Flora Venus. On the inside, number 4, Kaze no Yoni. Behind them, number 3, Informant. They're all heading into the first corner with number 9, Queen Mitsuko. On the inside, number 4, Kaze no Yoni, top 2 in front. Behind them, number 10, Flora Venus in third, hanging on. Number 3, Informant. And number 7, Argo Filio on the far outside. Number 12, Media Punta, moving up, heading into the second corner. With number 4, Kaze no Yoni. At the back of the back is number 1, Ashoka. Now they're all heading into the third corner and into the backstage with number 4, Kaze no Yoni, followed by number 9, Queen Mitsuko, top 1 and 2. Behind him, number 10, Flora Venus, trying to keep up the top 2. On the inside, number 5, Rigio Dorado, moving up. And number 3, Informant, hanging on. At the back of the pack is number 1, Ashoka. Let's take a look at the front of the pack. Number 9, Queen Mitsuko, moving up from the inside. Took the lead away. On the outside, number 10, Flora Venus. They're coming out of the backstretch, heading into the fourth corner. Behind them, number 12, Media Punta on the far outside, trying to keep up with the top 2. Number 9, Queen Mitsuko, and number 10, Flora Venus. Those two in front. Number 12, Media Punta, hanging on. Number 8, Case Elmi. Number 11, Rino Palpito. They're all heading into the fifth and the final corner. Here comes the home stretch with Queen Mitsuko in the lead over Flora Venus. On the inside, Informant moving up. And there's Case Elmi, Informant. And Case Elmi took the lead away and in for the victory. Number 8, Case Elmi, being by Mr. Hosokawa, comes out victorious. Heroes number 10 over number 12, Media Punta, in second place, with number 3, Informant, in third place. Let's take a look at the replay one more time to see exactly what happened.
1: In single figures, Scotch and By the Four, $4.40 out to $5. The eight, which is a tip, Boss Bandit, $3.40 to $6.50. Jeez, I hope you've waited. And number five, Orlando Beat, 6-9. Here's Anthony.
2: Thanks, Dave. Yeah, my rationale was I thought both the 7 and the 8 had improvement. I was banking on more improvement with Boss Bandit than Affiliated. You can't take anything away about how impressive Affiliated was when it won. It was very slowly out, but by gee, it had gears and put them to the sword last week. But I thought Boss Bandit, from the same draw, although it only ran 16.94 last week, I figured it might have some improvement as well. So I didn't think there'd be this much disparity between them, but we'll see how they go on the track. $1.90 to $1.45 Affiliated, now $1.50. Boss Bandit's blown like the Westerlies, $3.40 to $6.50. Scotch and By, $4.50 to $5.50, back to $5. Orlando Beach, who has an undeniable claim, is 5 out to 10. Greenlight, favourite Affiliated. See if it can begin better this week. Ready. Away. Affiliated did begin quicker the last week. It's still back in the second half of the field. Head West led up. Lucy Burrow. Here's Affiliated and Boss Bandit down the outside. Between runners exhibit Orlando Beach. Affiliated raced up on the outside. Goes on by. Affiliated wins. Three quarters of a length on the line to Boss Bandit, who actually took ground off it late. Good effort by the first two. Third will go to Panama King, a massive odds from Head West over on the inside. Scotch and By. Then comes Lucy Burrow exhibit and Orlando Beach. We're going to be near the tail.
1: Too good, the hot pot for Jamie Hosking. 2 out of 2 in Queensland since moving from Victoria. Thank you for that, Anthony. 7-8-6-2, race number 7. The winner, the son of Tommy Shelby and Joker Poker. 7 wins now from 28. 16.63 the time, so improved a tenth of a second on the last start. Casino race number 8, a field of 5 and...

0: Shorty here, another odds on pop. And that's number one, Kingsbury Rex. $1.30 to $1.40. There's been money for Whispering Sally, number seven, $6 into four. The four, My Mate Theo, $8 to seven, then to $7.50, now back out to $8.50. Let's see who Rod Fuller likes in this fourth and fifth grade. The favourite to win, another one for Charlie Northfield. One on top from Rod to beat 7-2-4. 1-7-2-4. Let's go to him now to wrap up the quaddy and daily double.
1: Yeah, Charlie Northfield looking for a treble after the win of Kingsbury Sarah in the second. He trifected the fifth grade final. Remy Naith taking the prize. 5-4-6-7, 8-61, 14-87, 23-48. So it's Kingsbury Rex. 19 starts track and distance. 5 wins, 9 minors. And it's at 1.45. 7 Whispering Sally at $4. Wonderful to see Wayne Bowen here on track. I grew up with the Wayne Glenda Bowen through Pat and Jerry West. They were icons of greyhound racing in Sydney. And we go back 40 years. Pat and Jerry West, generous to a fault. They were great people. Now the last of the greyhounds is being positioned for the Tattersalls Hotel. Kingsbury Rex in the one, Whispering Sally the seven. There's the signal, green light. Lure to the boxes, race 8, stand by for action, they're all set, ready. They're racing, Kingsbury Rex and Remaker the fastest two to begin, carving across Whispering Sally gets to second, Remaker is third for My Mate Theo and Always Over. Down the back and it's Kingsbury Rex, out by two, Whispering Sally the outside, Remaker followed by My Mate Theo who splits them around the bend. It's Kingsbury Rex in front, holding a good lead over Whispering Sally. Kingsbury Rex by two, Whispering Sally second, My Mate Theo third from Always Over, and Remaker was back at the tail in 23. And five.
0: Favourite does it comfortably. Thank you for that, Rod. 1-7-4-5. Typhoon Sammy from Kingsbury Wendy, the breeding of the winner, who has now won 11 of 42 with 18 minors. What a consistent customer. And Charlie Northfield with a treble. 23.58 is the overall winning time. Run home 14.99. 1-7-4-5. Race number 8. Race number 6 at Sandown Park is our next port of call. It's a mixed stake, a fourth and fifth grade advertising. The Nationals tonight is only, let me see, Monday, Tuesday, Wednesday, Thursday, Friday. Only 5 more sleeps until Saturday night when the Nationals take place at Sandown. Odds on pop here is Fleeing, number 6 for Jason Thompson. It's been $1.75 into $1.30, now to $1.45. Nearest rival, number 8, Tour Major, $2.25 to $3.40. And then we go to the 3, which is Regal Gile, $10 into $7.50. It's a little bit of support for it, but Fleeing is all the rage here out of box number 6. Fleeing was second at the Meadows behind Cumulate last time out, and it's run broken 34 seconds here, number 6, so it deserves to be very short as we go to James.
2: It's a short price, number 6, red hot winner at Bendigo 4 starts ago, was second to Espoir. So in the last 4 runs has amassed just the 1 win but 3 second placings. And does look a really progressive type. He's got a big motor. He's not always an absolute rocket out of the boxes. He's had 2 starts here, a 33.99 personal best. So if he gets the start right and he can get a clean run across, he's going to be very, very hard to contend with. They are about to link in now. So he's the fave, Fleeing. Tall Major looks well drawn out there for the Gill Kennel. Jumps from box number 8. Has been racing really well down at Ballarat over that 5.45 distance. He's one that's expected to be on speed. Regal Gile was a smart 5.45 Ballarat winner as well. So we'll see what plays out. Fleeing box 6. If he gets clean air from that centre pin, he's going to be really, really hard to beat. We'll see what transpires. Not the easiest alley to exit at the Bend. 5.95 start, however, for number 6, Fleeing. Lightly race 14 starts. He's won 6 of them. Set to go now, race 6. They're all in. Ready at Sandown. Away and racing. Fleeing just on the back foot at the start. Tour Major went out fast. A line of three with Miss Jazz and now kicking through Tiger Rocks. So Tour Major rips around with a lap to go. Led by a length over Tiger Rocks, and Fleeing now gets a nice inside run third underneath of Regal Gile from Miss Jazz, winning ratio on Lightning Hunter. Into the back, Tour Major got a little break here. Two or three to Fleeing, who now moves into top gear and closes quickly. Three lengths Tiger Rocks and then Regal Gile looks about a race into Tour Major led. Fleeing's getting real busy now. Here comes Fleeing, lines up for the inside, sweeps through, takes the lead and wins easily. Fleeing, far too good, draws clear, 2.5 lengths over Tour Major, third Regal Gile, then Miss Jazz, Tiger Rocks, winning ratio and Lightning Hunter, 34-36 for Fleeing.
0: 6, 8, 3, and 4, the top two in the market. The favourite stalked and made his own luck, and he's won again. Well, he's been in the placings, but he's won now for the seventh time at his 15th start. And just the son of Tommy Shelby in Just Terms is tremendous to watch. 6, 8, 3, and 4. 34-35, the overall time. We're coming up to start time at Redcliffe now for the seventh and up to three lifetime wins pace. Selections from Terry Spargo. Number one, the favourite, Little Whippet, to beat 6, Kulin, which is a $26 chance. Then 2, Jindalee Jack, and 4, Tell Me About It. 1, 6, 2, and 4. Little Whippet, 280 to 260. Jindalee Jack, 423.80, back to $4. The 9 has drifted out the gate, so has the 6. Tell Me About It, number 4, confidently back to beat the favourite. As we go to Terry.
3: Tell Me About It, favourite 5 minutes ago, but Little Whippet has claimed that spot very late in betting. Little Whippet coming from the pole. 2040 again as they reach the starting area. The Pelican Waters Resort. The light comes on. Racing, and Little Whippet beaten for pace. Jindalee Jack left very quickly, and Tell Me About It surges forward. McMuff fourth, reaching the first turn. Then it's a Sponge Dial, Mullum Judith, followed then by Just Penny in front of Hypnotize Me, and Key Lynn from wide in the front line went straight back and was last of all when they reached the judge 2 rounds out. Tell Me About It is working on the outside of Jindalee Jack as they go past the mile marker, and the lead time was slick, 30.9. Jindalee Jack holding the inside, Tell Me About It in the breeze. Little Whippet third, sitting on the back of the pace. McMuff one out, one back. It's a Sponge Dial is midfield on the pegs. Then Mullum Judith in the moving lane on the outside of Just Penny. Key Lynn second last. Hypnotize Me is now last when they complete a lap with short of 1200 metres left to run. 31.2 was that split the first quarter of the mile. After a slick lead time, the pace went out of the race. Jindalee Jack controlling on Garrard's Corner before the bell. Tell Me About It, sitting in the breeze. Little Whippet right behind the leader. McBuff one out, one back. And then it's a Sponge Dial, midfield on the inside. Mullum Judith, three back in the moving lane, around Just Penny. Key Lynn, second last. Hypnotize Me, last of all, after the bell, and with the half-mile marker left behind. 31 flat from the three quarters to the half. Jindalee Jack leading from Tell Me About It, still sitting in the breeze. Little Whippet waiting for an opening. It's a Sponge Dial is on the inside of McMuff. Mullum Judith is three deep, and Key Lynn on the back of Mullum Judith, followed by Just Penny and Hypnotize Me. Jindalee Jack ran 29 for that split, but is under pressure. Tell Me About It threw down the gauntlet. Jindalee Jack did not pick it up. Little Whippet is off the inside, and there was trouble for Mullum Judith, who broke on the turn. Little Whippet into the clear after Tell Me About It, then Jindalee Jack. Little Whippet moved up to Tell Me About It. Tell Me About It fights. Little Whippet on the outside can't match Tell Me About It, and Tell Me About It beat Little Whippet, who had every possible. Then Jindalee Jack, it's a Sponge Dial, Just Penny, Hypnotize Me, Key Lynn, Mullum Judith ran into trouble on the final bend. McMuff came in last of all.
0: Thanks, Jerry. Pete Gregg trains a running double, Talia McMullen, in the gig. Tell me about it. $6.50 into $2.60. So it started equal favourite with Little Whippet in the end. They ran the Quinella 4-1-2-7 after race 7 on the card from Redcliffe. On start time for the 4th at Launceston, we better not dally. We better get straight to Duncan, who's tipping 4-8-2-1. Rosie's return, number 4, to beat the odds-on favourite Good Luck Babe. Here's Dunk.
4: Being caught over race number 4. A mixed 4th and 5th grade event for Fast Minardi at Studs. Side his first winner here recently. Good Luck Babe is your favourite here, number 8. Has won 10 races, all wins here in Launceston. But

0: Favourite. The favourite going strongly around the final bend. Still four of Fuck Babers. One at Rosie's Return, I fancy, for second. Just ahead of Kenya Lexi. Bring It was next. Followed in by Georgie's Jazz and Bag of Snags in 29.73.
1: Boxed absolutely beautifully and crossed Good Luck Babe for Nick Howlett. The favourite salutes. Rosie's Return ran on strongly, but no match for the winner in the end. 8.427 and the time was 29.73. It's a personal best for the daughter of Seneki and Apache Dream, who's now won 11 of 58 with a further 17 minors. Good Luck Babe, number 8, takes out race 4 on the card from Launceston. A minute away from the 6th at Maitland Greyhounds, opening leg of the Daily Double, and we've got a field of 6, and Zipper Stride certainly is the greyhound to beat. A couple of starts ago was a really good winner here in 22 and 31, and then ran third last start to Jock from Ibrox. And it was $1.25 beaten favour on that occasion, but certainly can atone, in this Son of Jungle Juice and Zakuska Zipper for trainer Natina Howard. $1.07 to $1.08, back to $1.07. As far as the rivals are concerned, no action whatsoever. Selections from Matt Jones, 7, Zipper Stride to beat 1, Hello Ariel, 6, Samson's Riot, and 4, Mustang Ethics. So 7, 1, 6, and 4, his selections. And Zipper Stride, if he can do what he did a couple of starts ago, won by over 6 lengths on that occasion in 22 and 31. That was over the 400. Has a 25.20 PB over this 450. And they've just arrived at the start there. Let's go to Matt.
2: Fancy it, easy to back. Blue Fabio, easy to back. Mustang Ethics, it's been at least solid at around that $15 mark. It's a 16-time winner, but you just get the feeling that something would need to go horribly wrong to give a few of these other ones a chance, but you never know how it's going to play out. $16, Samson's Ride, but Zipper Stride with nothing in box 5, nothing in box 8. It's drawn 7 here, and really, it's never been any better than about 10s on. It's at 107 at the moment. Beaten last time, but prior to that was in pretty red-hot form, sitting up on pace. It was beaten 3 runs ago, but a big win last time. And they're getting set. So a field of 6, the J&H Commercial Services, 450 the journey. An exceptional run from Red Rain in the previous, running really fast time. And we've got a green light, so they're right here. Extremely short, Zipper Stride. Fixed odds 107, good luck. And racing, Zipper Stride about fourth early. First away is Samson's Ride. Zipper Stride up on the outside, strides into second now, being followed by Hello Ariel, and then came Mustang Ethics. Drifting back as Smart Minx towards the end, also Blue Fabio on the turn. Samson's Ride led. Zipper Stride's taking a while to wear it down, being followed by Hello Ariel, and on the inside, Mustang Ethics. It is Zipper Stride's taking an age to wear them down. This is anyone's race. Mustang Ethics gets up on the inside and wins it. Mustang Ethics has won it either Hello Ariel or Zipper Stride for second, third, and further back in the field then to Samson's Right. And then came Blue Fabio and also Smart Minx, the 4, who's going to return around $12.40. Well, you were just waiting for the 7 to assert, but it just never, ever did. It didn't get the rails, and it wasn't looking like a $1.07 shot at any point of that particular race. But as I was saying, I was just waiting for something to for it to kick into another gear, and it just never happened. And in the end, the 4 pinched it. We had a few of the others vying for the win as well, including Samson's Right and also Hello Ariel. It's 4.176 confirmed, 4.176. 3/4 a half head, 7.86, 18.39, 6.81, 25.20. Punters licking their wounds after that.
1: 4.17 and 6. David Smith, geez, training plenty of winners. He had success at Wentworth Park on Saturday night, so the kennel certainly informed. The daughter of Beast Unleashed and Red Sox Ethics makes it 7 wins from 25 at Maitland and 17 of 69 overall. $19 into 15 late. We'll take a break. The queue is next.

0: just under a minute away, and the odds on Pop is Clear Code, number three. Now, it's actually drifted $1.35 out to $1.60, but is the favourite. And the nearest rival, not too far away, Kairanga Storm at a box number eight. And it's $2.90 to $2.50, just $2.60 now. So the eight has been confidently back to roll the odds on Pop. As far as the others are concerned, Divorce Papers, number seven, $8 into $7.50, just out to $8. And that's about it. Anthony Jeffress tips the favourite on top, Clear Code, to take it out from number one, Nando Watch, a $17 chance, then the eight, Kairanga Storm, and the seven, Divorce Papers. 3, 1, 8, and 7, Greyhounds emerging, and so is Anthony.
1: Indeed we are. We're halfway through, 7 down, 7 to go. Races 8 to 12 on the main program, and then extra 1 and extra 2. So I'll have to get our caffeine intake shortly, brew up the kettle and have a coffee. $1.70, the market's moved in favour of the 3 here. Clear Code, 2.20 in, 1.70 late, 2.40 kept very safe, Kairanga Storm. It's coming 250 to 240 just in the last few minutes. Then we go $19, the red Nando Watch, 14 out to 19. I've tipped them 3, 1, 8, 7. Actually, $8 Divorce Papers. I missed it on the third line, I'm sorry. So it's 3 from 8, then 7 at $8, and 1, $19, which I think's overs for Nando Watch. I think it's a each-way chance. But the market wants the 3, Clear Code for Jerry Bow, a son of My Redeemer Rumbling Way, beautifully bred, 3 wins from 8. Green light on, Lure rolls. Away, Clear Code, away speedily, heads to the middle, not as fast out as Jag the Joker, who wants inside, leads up. Nando Watch joins it. Up to third is Divorce Papers. Clear Code gets into its work, and Kairanga Storm down the outside. Big Kairanga Storm's the one. Kairanga Storm whooshed on by, beats the favourite a length and a half. Clear Code favourite second. Third, that will go to Divorce Papers from Alone Time, clocking in fourth. In behind them on the inside was Nando Watch from Alone Time, Beer Battered, and the last one across the line will be the reserve Gold Star Eastern by the looks.
0: Well backed second favourite beats the top elect, 8374, Anthony calls them, and is a big unit, isn't it? The son of Feral Frankie and Redeemer Prize for Ella Cole, and this greyhound's now won 4 of 12. In the betting, $2.90 to $2.30, and 16 and 63 is the winning time. It's a personal best. We hop across the border into northern New South Wales and go to Casino now for the ninth on the card. It's the second last tonight, a fifth grade, a 1-3 win stake. Rod Fuller tips the favourite here for Mitch Northfield. The 6, Karinga Elsie, to beat 1, Best Online, 8, Sausage Gambler, and 3, Caramar Raven. 6, 1, 8, and 3. The favourite is number 6, and Tab Fix, $2.90, $2.80, back to $2.90. Number 1's the second elect, Best Online, $4.20 to $3.50, so there's been support for it. Then we go to the 8, Sausage Gambler, $4.60 to $5, which is the kennel mate of the 1. As far as the others are concerned, Miraculum. It's been specced, $16 into 8. For Greyhound number 2, as we head to Rod.
2: Dave, the ninth event, and Karinga Elsie, if you dismiss its last start run, form prior is very consistent. 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I just call mine now a donation. Anyway, $2.90 about the 6, Karinga Elsie. 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Miraculum, Iron River, Karinga Elsie, Sausage Gambler complete the line. And they're all set. For Norco Agri Solutions, 5th grade, $4.11. There's the signal, green light, here's the lure. Set race 9, ready. They're racing in the middle. Miraculum was one of the first into stride, but headed now by Sausage Gambler, who strides to the front over Miraculum, Karamar, Raven. Behind those next was Best in Line, followed by Karinga Elsie. The other two a long way from them, Karen Dutton and Iron River. Down the side of Sausage Gambler out by three, Miraculum second, followed by Best Online. But Sausage Gambler's two good wins, two and a half. Miraculum second, Best Online third. From Karamar Raven, behind those next was Karinga Elsie, followed by Karen Dutton, last Iron River, in 23 and 4.
0: Thanks, Rod. 8-2, 1-3 crossed nicely for Pat Lavis, didn't it, Sausage Gambler? Chasing hard, Miraculum, the one they specced, but Sausage Gambler certainly was dominant. Nothing like a snag on the barbie. 8-2, 1-3, a son of Aston Rupee and Ragadine. And that was start five, this preparation. Win one, this prep. Win three of 15 overall. And all of his victories have been at Casino. We go to Sandown now for race number seven on the card. Fifth grade, James Vandermaar's tipping the odds on favourite Mapunga Velvet out of box eight for Jeff Britton to beat two Lady Ness, which is the second elect, then one Best for Last, and three Archer Sweet. 8-2, 1-3, 595 metre middle distance race. Gee, Mapunga Velvet chasing hat tricks, been heavily back. $3.10 this morning, now $1.70. Lady Ness number two, $4 to $3.10, so they have backed it. The other one in single figures is Greyhound number one, Best for Last, $3.50. out to 6.50. So a big push to say the eight can win again this evening. With 30 seconds out, 8-2, 1-3 from James. Here is James Vandermeer.
3: 60 last time. Looks like a really progressive type. In saying that, if you were to take out those last two starts, heat and final over the 6.60, not sure that she'd be $1.60. Prior to that, she'd had 16 starts for just two wins. And she's not a real breathtaking beginner. She showed terrific speed to win the heat of that 660 down at Ballarat, but her win in the final, where she was much more moderate to go, was a lot more impressive the way she went about it. And at the end was able to draw clear and score. I think Best for Last is getting out to a big price, number one. Her data in the run home last start was eye-catching. I think it was 10.39. She finished off over a 5.15. She might run a bit of a race off the inside if she can land close. And Lady Ness, very one pace, but if she was to find the initial lead, she could run well. So they move in. Race seven, favourites box eight, Mapunga Velvet. She's going to run a clear favourite as well, looking for three wins in succession. Last one in. Green light on. Set now for the seventh at Sandown, favourite box eight. Away and racing, Mapunga Velvet stepped well from the outside, showing good speed, Best for Last, straight through on the inside to take the lead early from Lady Ness up to third, Mapunga Velvet. They're followed by Archer Sweet, who tries to make up some ground, and then Axel's Raider. Now well back here to Bunquake, Dark Miracle, and right back at the end, Aeroplane Ruby. They'll take

0: Some catching, best for last. It is clear down the back. Five in front to Mapunga Velvet, then Archer Sweet. Rest headed by Lady Ness, coming back to them a bit, best for last, but still four, five in front. Archer Sweet starts to run on. Best for last, doing it well though. Turns the leader, holds them at bay, and best for last, too good. Scored by a length over Archer Sweet. Lady Ness got her second win, flew through a gap to grab third over Bunquake. And a disappointing Mapunga Velvet next in. Followed then at the end of the field, Dark Miracle with Aeroplane Ruby and Axel's Radar. Back at the end, time 34.63 for best for last.
1: Thanks, James. Well, she jumped beautifully, used the rail, punched to the lead and went on with it. The daughter of Shimmer Shine and Baby Talk for trainer Gavin Clifton. 1-3. We'll just stand by. 34.61 is the time. 11.41 is the run home. Yet number two has finished third. Now the six runs fourth to deny the favourite a place in the top four. Best for last. Third up in the prep today has won 8 of 61 and 2 of 16 over the 5.95 at Sandown. Race 5, Launceston, is a middle distance race as well, 4th and 5th grade. The Greyhounds is pet stake. They make the best pets. Adopt one if you can. They are fantastic. As a matter of fact, when I get home tonight, I reckon Ted, my Greyhound, is going to be hogging the bed, and I'll say, get off. Klondike Clyde, number 1, is the odds on pop here. And the tip from Duncan to beat 5, Manila Frankie, 8, Aeroplane Bernie, and 2, Arcadian Ruby. 1-5, 8 and 2. They're about to be boxed. The favourite, Klondike Clyde, $2.50 into $1.95, so it's been well back to take it out. Manila Frankie, $1.95 out to $2.15. As we go to Duncan.
2: So punters have narrowed this race down to a race in two between Klondike Clyde, who's the $1.95 fixed odds favourite, and Manila Frankie at $2.15, who is holding favouritism on the tote. Klondike Clyde placed in one of two track and trip. Runner-up last start behind If Ever in the sprint final. Manila Frankie at $2.15 out from $1.95 is the last start Hobart winner. First start here over the 600. The Greyhounds' pets mix 4th and 5th grade. Kicks off the quaddie tonight. It's about to break and they're off. Klondike Clyde left brilliantly off the inside. Will be the early leader. Is it mean second spot? Manila Frankie up to third. Followed by Snowfall. Struck the lot. Aeroplane Bernie, Arcadian Ruby, and Can You Do It at the tail. Klondike Clyde heads to the back in front by 2. Manila Frankie in second spot, so the favourite pair, 1-2 down the back. Followed by Is It Me, Snowfall, Arcadian Ruby, Struck the Lot, Aeroplane Bernie back towards the tail with Can You Do It, but Klondike Clyde straightens the leader. Manila Frankie issuing a challenge, a length away, Klondike Clyde in front, and Klondike Clyde will see it out from the fast finishing Snowfall, who's came from centre field at the top of the straight to grab second. Is It Me maybe third in a photo with Manila Frankie. Arcadian Ruby was next, followed in by Struck the Lot, and Can You Do It was back towards the tail with Aeroplane Bernie in 35.07.
1: Klondike Clyde does it all the way for Josh Wright. Snowfall really strong at the end. 1.475 as Dunk called. 1.475 on the fifth from Launceston. 35.07 was the time. Klondike Clyde had been runner-up at his past two and up to the middle distance for only the third time. Too strong, Feral Frankie from Sacred Shadow. 1.475. Race 5, Launceston. We'll put up that 7 there. There you go. Race 7 coming up at Maitland now. We're 45 seconds away. 400 metres is the journey of this event. Now, this is a non-graded 1-4 win stake. Bear's Head for Tony Mason, number 2, is our caller Matt Jones' selection to beat the favourite, the 3 Tornado Ethics. David Smith going for the running double. David also has 7 Hot Shot Ethics, which is Matt's third selection, and then 6 Mia Zipper for Natina Howard. So it's 2, 3, 7 and 6, his first four. Favourite at $2.40, number 3 Tornado Ethics chasing 4 wins in a row, $2.60, $2.20, now $2.40, while at $2.80 you've got the 7 Hot Shot Ethics, and it's been around that market, went $2.80 to $3, now back to $2.80. Bear's Head number two, $3.80 out to six, so it's been quite easy. Mia Zipper the six, $6.50 to 10, back to $7.50. A little bit of specking for the four. Duneside Lewis, $34 to 21. Okay, so a couple of them have stopped there and they're still going through. They're arriving now at the 400 metre start. Going to run late for the seventh. We better go to Matt.
3: Dave Smith, 21-time winner from 48. And this is much shorter than Dave Smith's winner in the previous, which caused a little bit of an upset with the hot favourite being beaten into third, Zipper Stride, and Mustang Ethics returning around that $12.40 mark. But David Smith would have to be considered a strong chance to get this running double, with Tornado Ethics flying the flag, along with Hotshot Ethics and Reggae Ethics as well, all from the same kennel. Seven going around, vacant box is five, and it is 270 Tornado Ethics, 280 Hotshot Ethics. Chance given to Mia Zipper, 650, and Bear's Head is priced up at six. Okay, so this is the seventh on the program. The Ranvet K-Max about to load up. Redcliffe is fast approaching. That's Redcliffe Harness, but it's Maitland. Race seven about to go. Good luck. 260 Tornado Ethics, last of them placed into the boxes, just about ready to run. The green light is there and away from the boxes. Good luck. Set. And racing Maitland, flying out Jet Boots. Tommy on the inside, led by a couple, but here comes Tornado Ethics, who reins it in quickly. Then Mia Zipper going up third, or trouble there for Bear's Head and Duneside Lewis, who got carted back. Hotshot Ethics goes up behind those as well, with Reggae Ethics on the turn. Jet Boots, Tommy, dragged by Tornado Ethics, racing clear of Mia Zipper into third, but it's Tornado Ethics who beats Jet Boots, Tommy, and third goes to Mia Zipper. Further back then, Hotshot Ethics at intervals there to the others. Reggae Ethics, Bear's Head back there as well. And
1: 3, 1, 6 and 7 running double. David Smith, Tornado Ethics started favourite, took out the 7th. Race number 8 at Redcliffe, just past start time. We're going to have to go straight to Terry for this final event. It is a maiden race 8 at Redcliffe. Odds on favourite, number 1 Social Outing, on top from Terry to beat the 8 Swedesboro, 4 McRockin and 2 Mullum Patsy. 1, 8, 4 and 2, they're scoring up. The favourite Social Outing, $2.50 to $1.50. 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
4: First and second favourites, both 2 years old. Social Outing, gelding, Swedesboro, a filly. And it's start number 12 coming up for Social Outing. He's got a throttle hold on favouritism. And he's coming from the pole. The last of 8, racing returns to Redcliffe Wednesday night. The green light is on. Racing, Social Outing began well from the inside. McRock and deeper out, driven off the arm, is charging forward. And the debutante, Mullum Patsy, is also going forward into the first turn. Social Outing kept the inside and is making them work and will lead. The lead time was a flat 12, and Social Outing is the pilot. Mullum Patsy left in the breeze, having her first race start tonight. The Swan Song third on the back of the leader. McRockin gets the 1 out, 1 back, and Swedesboro 1 out, 2 back. My Sweet Elise is 3 deep on the outside of Kipchoge. Melton 400 sneaking up along the pegs, and Tin Tin and Logan is back at the rear. 32.3, first split of the mile. Social Outing is on Garrard's Corner, short of 1,000 to run. Mullum Patsy without cover, and My Sweet Elise 3 deep going forward as they run down the straight to the judge and the bell. The Swan Song sitting behind the leader, then McRockin, Swedesboro, Melton 400 on a loose rein. Kipchoge is second last. Tin Tin and Logan whip them in after the bell. 31.3 was the second panel of the mile. Social Outing, 650 metres out, leads My Sweet Elise. The Swan Song on the back of the leader. And here's Kipchoge out three wide, whizzing around the outside. Mullen Patsy tried to get the back of Kipchoge, but Tintin and Logan went around the outside. McRocken is awkwardly placed. Swedesborough second last. Melton 400 at the back. 30.2 was the third split. Social outing in front with Kipchoge running to the hindquarters of the leader. They get away from the swan song, followed then by Tintin and Logan. Social outing turned in front. Kipchoge's trying, but Social outing's got something in the tank, something in the motor, and draws away again. Social outing beat Kipchoge, Tintin and Logan, followed by the swan song, McRock on the inside. Further back, Swedesborough, a long breakaway, the other three, Mullen Patsy, Melton 400, and My Sweet Elise. 28-9 final quarter, 59 and 1 running home. Pelican Waters Resort, mile rate 2-1-7. Start 12, and Social outing is a maiden, no longer $1.70. Money back on UTAB. Kipchoge, $2.20, and Tintin and Logan will return $6.90. As we wait for the numbers to be confirmed, 1-9 on the frame. Number 1, Social outing, Mitch Cox. 9, Kipchoge, Matt Elkins. 5, Tintin and Logan, Lane Dwyer. And 7, the swan song runs forth. 1, 9, 5, and 7. Interim placings. Race number 8, the last. Winning margin, 5.25 metres. 5.25 metres. Got a 2 year old, having his 12th race start tonight. He's a gelding, a bay, by Always Be Mickey from Oh So Special. Raced by Rabocchi Proprietary Limited. Trained and driven by Mitch Cox. Start 12, win 1. There's 7 placings to go along with that. Kipchoge, trained by John McMullen, was driven by Matt Elkins. Tintin and Logan, trained by Doug Lee, driven by Lane Dwyer. And 4th going to the Swan Song. So the place get is about to come back. The lead time was 12 flat. Then they went out in 63 and 6, 32-3, 31-3. They came home in 59 flat, 30.2 and 28.8.
1: Thank you, Terry. Well, the writing certainly was on the wall that this colt was going to win after being placed at his previous three, $2.50 to $1.70. He takes it out, 1, 9, 5 and 7. We'll take a break, then we're off to the queue.

0: The Problem, number four, $2.30. Ellie Unleashed, $2.50. And number eight, Steak Cut, at $4.50. 5846, Anthony Jeffress's selection. He likes Ellie Unleashed to take this one out for Jared Bowe, $2.40. $2.60 back to $2.50. I'm the Problem, number four, $2.50 into $2.30. Steak Cut, the eight, $3.40 out to $4.60. The others, Aston Poseidon out of box seven went $9.50 to $12. It's now back to $10. So they're the main players in it. 5, 8, 4, and 6 are the tips. It's a fifth grade, race nine. Here's Anthony.
1: Not disgraced, got a bit tired at the end, and you'd think would strip fitter Ellie Unleashed, and has won both of its 300 metre sprints here. I'm the Problem, placed all three at the 300 metre trip, including a win, best time of 16.67. And Steak Cut has won two of its last four, 5 from 11 overall at the 300 metres here, has a PB of 16.6. Two starts ago, it was winner in 1671. It's $5 into $4.40, back to $4.60 late. Favourite, I'm the Problem, $2.30 still, in Ellie Unleashed, $2.50. Coming up quickly for the Ipswich Tribune fifth grade, race number nine. Now $2.40 the four, $2.50 the five. Standing by, starter is looking up and down the line. Looks quite happy. Goes to the outside and puts the green light on. Favourites are 4 and 5. I'm the Problem and Ellie Unleashed away. Ellie Unleashed missed at a half. In fact, both favourites are back in the pack. Box 6 Fun Day pushes forward with the reserve You Tell Her. On the outside, Steak Cut whooshes up to them with Gold Star Grace. Then I'm the Problem. But Steak Cut is going to get to the lead. Steak Cut. So you like your chips? Steak Cut. A length and a half on the line. I'm the Problem, ran home hard. We'll get second. Third, a camera. It'll

0: couple in were Aston Poseidon, Gold Star Grace, and a police boy.
1: 8495 1673. State Cut Malcunio. Yeah, it's well named by Dinah Villa from Chippies. And she's now won three of her past five and 7 of 17 overall. She had plenty of room and she did the rest. 8-4-9 across the line in the ninth. 8-4-9-6 are the numbers. Pardon me, I think I said 5-4th, but it was a 6. Race number 10 is coming up at Casino now, and let's get some tips from Rodney Fuller in the final event for your Monday night. It's a 1-3 win, 5th grade, and Tiny But Mighty, number 1, is Rod Fuller's selection. The favourite to beat 4, Bundock Critter, 6, In Your Head, and 8, May Dutton. 1-4-6-8, Tiny But Mighty, chasing in good form. It's been well back too, $3.40 into $2.10. Good record in the 1, 8 starts, 2 wins and 3 minus. So number 1, well backed in this field of 7. The nearest rivals are out wider, 6 In Your Head, $2.60 out to 5, back to $4.60. The 8, May Dutton, $4 to $4.20. Over to Rod to wrap it up.
2: And the final event, Tiny But Mighty, the 1 at $2.10, previous event. Sausage Gambler, Pat Lavis, 8.66, 14.74, 23.40 the overall time. Treble to Charlie Northfield, double to Chris Supple, racing here on Thursday evening. And then the big night at Grafton Friday night, Million Dollar Chase Regional Final. Last of them locked away. Tiny But Mighty, the favourite from the inside. There's the signal, green light, here's the lure. Last event, Casino, they're all set, ready. They're racing. Missing it, Tiny But Mighty. Winning the start, Watch the Diva. Wagyu Boy on the outside heads it. Tiny But Mighty. Now Watch the Diva and In Your Head behind though. Followed a long gap then. Two back at the tail of the field. Bundock Critter and Len Tank down the side. In front, Wagyu Boy. One danger, Watch the Diva. It's Wagyu Boy over Watch the Diva. Wagyu Boy holds on. Wagyu Boy from Watch the Diva. Third was In Your Head from May Dutton. Tiny But Mighty blew it at the start. Followed by Bundock Critter and back last of all was Len Tank. In 23 and 4.
1: 7-2-6-8. Thanks, Rod. Well, we had Stake Cut win at the queue, and now Wagyu Boy, Pat Lavis, with the final two winners on the card. 23.44 the time, 14.84 was the run home. Wagyu Boy at double figure odds, taking out race 10. The numbers across the line, 7-2-6-8. And it was a drifter, $4.60 this morning, out to 11 by the mighty Good Odds Harada from Buy 5 Helen. Hadn't tasted success for a while. It's now won 4 of 39. Happy birthday, Joe Forden. That's the name of this race at Sandown. Joe, many happy returns. Hope you're having a good time. And this is a mixed stake. Decent field here, 3rd and 4th grade. O'Keefe, number 1, is a decent greyhound at a short price. $1.60 into $1.35, number 1, chasing a hat-trick. It's the tip from James to beat 3, Matchbox Beast, 2, Dash Intention.

0: 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Number 2, 18 into 15 as we go to James.
1: Looking for 3 on the bounce. This runner's not far away from a start. Matchbox Beast hasn't raced for a while, but geez, form when he was up and rolling was really impressive. He is probably coming back a little bit in class as well tonight. He's been racing against Dapper Chap over the sprint just distance. Kraken Whiskey, and although O'Keefe is looking for 3 straight wins, this might be slightly easier for Matchbox Beast back up to 500 metres tonight. And from the outside, Lush Hour, she's a greyhound that has got some terrific wheels. We'll be looking to try and whip down from that outside draw. So runners about to load now. Favourite off the inside, that's O'Keefe. And the field now being locked and loaded. So they're getting set at Sandown Park. The favourite perched up off the inside, that is O'Keefe. Last one going in. Race number 8. Favourites in red, and the green light switched on. They're set to jump now, race 8 of 12. Stand by, favourite off the inside. And away they go. O'Keefe step well. Better speed, Dash Intention tonight's going to push across and lead O'Keefe, who rails up to second. Matchbox Beast shoves his way through to third, gave Indian Prince a hip and shoulder to midfield now to Peru, and Lush Hour's back at the end. Into the back, the leader, Dash Intention, but O'Keefe now threatening danger only a length away. 3 back, Matchbox Beast, then to Peru, Lush Hour, Indian Prince at the end. Here goes O'Keefe, shooting for 3 straight. Draws level with Dash Intention upon turning. It's O'Keefe with the head just in front. He'll scrape home. O'Keefe got there by a neck over Dash Intention. They had a great two-dog battle. Third Matchbox Beast gets that ahead of 2 Peru, and then Lush Hour about a nose away in fifth, and last Indian Prince, the favourite home. Time 29.96.
0: And at start number 2, breaks the 30-second mark. Start number 2 at Sandown, that is. 40th start tonight for win 17 for Terry Reid. One at Shepparton, one at Meadows, and tonight at Sandown prevails. Gee, Dash Intention, one of the ones specked at odds. It was gallant in defeat. 1, 2, 3, 4. Racebook order, they finish 10.99, the run home. O'Keefe, Aston Rupee from Lagoon Mandy. Race number 6 coming up now at Launceston. And this is a fifth grade with the odds on Pop, the one to beat, Goodnight Jasper. Goodnight Jasper is a very consistent chaser. Gee, it's short. $1.35 in from $1.55. So the two with a box vacant, two are inside, or he's inside, so it'll give him plenty of room. The nearest rival, Greyhound number 5, Nitro Moon, $3.20 out to $5. The other one, just in single figures, is Greyhound 7, Crystal. It's $8 to $9. Looking at the others, not seeing any action at all. 2, 3, 5, 7, the tips from Duncan.
2: So Goodnight Jasper is our short price favourite. $1.35. Is tonight the night he can break his Launceston hoodoo? Yet to win here in 11 starts, has been placed on 8 occasions. Overall, has had the 20 starts for 4 wins and 11 placings. So, can't knock his consistency, just the fact he hasn't won here. He's the last start mixed 4th and 5th grade winner in Hobart. Also won off the red in Hobart 4 starts ago. And for Pat Ryan, the start favourite. Nitro Moon at $5, number 5, a winner 3 starts back in 30 and 35. Crystal from box 7 at $9.50, next best in betting. But it's Goodnight Jasper, winless in Launceston. Can that change here for favourite punters? There's the green light, size and ice, grade 5. Ready, off. Goodnight Jasper, the favourite, was last out. Golligal Ruby, deep out, showing speed, will lead Greedy Butcher and Crystal in the early stages. They were then being followed by Sketchy Takeover. Goodnight Jasper with 2 behind. They are Dip the Donut and Nitro Moon down the back straight. Golligal Ruby on top. Crystal getting through along the inside, 3 parts of a length away, followed by Greedy Butcher. Goodnight Jasper on the rails. Nitro Moon heads the rest. They turn for Homer. Crystal got through to Takeover. Goodnight Jasper running on late, but Crystal defeated Nitro Moon. And Goodnight Jasper, followed in by Greedy Butcher, Dip the

0: Donut, Gorilla Girl, Ruby, and Sketchy Takeover, 30.02 the time. Crystal.
1: 7, 5, 2, and 3. Duncan calls him. Duncan boxes the first four. Ted Medhurst, the trainer of the daughter of Feral Frankie, and Escalation. Crystal, too good. Good night, Jasper. Every chance. 30.02 the winning time. And Crystal has now won 8 of 33. We're going to Maitland for the 8th on the card now. And the selections here in this 5th grade from Matt Jones. Despicable Pedro, number one, to beat Despicable Leo, number two, both for the easy kennel. And then 3 Zipper Control for third, the favourite, and 5 Audrey's Magic. So it's 1, 2, 3, and 5. Despicable Pedro, 330, 310 out to 340, trained by Sarah Easy. The two, Despicable Leo, $4.20 out to $4.80. And then we've got the 3, Zipper Control, $2.60 out to $3.20 now. The other one is Greyhound. We've got 1, 2, 3, and 5. So Greyhound number 5, that's Audrey's Magic, which is $4.60 to 4. So a little bit of money to say that the yellow can figure. The tips again from Matt Jones here. 1, 2, 3, and 5. They're beside the boxes. Here he is for the 8th.
2: Control has won 4 from 15, but picked up a win at Richmond on the 8th of January and then hasn't had too many runs since then. Late January ran at Richmond, then a few runs in February, and then one run at Bulleye in August, went round $1.40. So it's been a bit stop-start, 2026 for Zipper Control, but it's $3.20, taking on these Littermates trained by Sarah Easy. Despicable Pedro, who's drawn 1. Record from box 1 reads 3 starts, 2 wins. Despicable Leo, drawn right next door, a 9-time winner from 45, has never placed over course and distance, actually. Also, Audrey's Magic, not to be forgotten, in the yellow jacket. 12-time winner. It's got a terrific, consistent record with 21 minor placings as well. So they're loading up. In fact, they're locked and loaded now. Hunter Concrete Group. Ready to run. Racing Maitland. Now, Jonesy Revenger's got the front, shot away from Not Clifford, followed by Despicable Pedro, Zipper Control on the inside, then Audrey's Magic, and further back, then Latest Twist. And we had trouble there with Hectic Blue and Despicable Leo on the turn, and it's Not Clifford who's got the front, the outside, Despicable Pedro and Jonesy Revenge. Down the home running, Not Clifford. Jonesy Revenge is coming. Not Clifford holds on. Not Clifford has beaten Jonesy Revenge, and further back in the field then to Despicable Pedro. And they're being followed in by the likes of Zipper Control, along with Latest Twist, and also Audrey's Magic behind those as well. Despicable Leo got caught in traffic with Hectic Blue. 8 beat 6 and 1 in 22.55. Well, a bit of a rough result there. Not Clifford was certainly given claims to some extent, but Jonesy Revenge, who was priced up at a big price, obviously didn't get the memo that it was an outsider because it charged away early and had the audacity to come back and nearly pinched it in the end as well, number 6. But it's run 2nd and Despicable Pedro 3rd. A couple got hemmed up there, didn't they? Despicable Leo and Hectic Blue seemed to get caught up. I'm not 100% sure what happened, but I saw them drifting out the back. 8617, half by 2.5, 22.55, and the winner is going to return around $9.60 and $1.90 for Ann Foley.
1: Well done to you, Ann. The son of Aussie Infrared and Kenya Lily. He's only had 3 starts his preparation for a 3rd or 4th, and now his 5th win at his 54th start. He'd been going up the straight at Richmond the last couple when resuming. We're going to take a break, then we go to the queue for race 10.

0: And a bit of the queue. Race 10 up the straight, due in just under a minute. Super short, Terrabella, greyhound number 7 here, $1.35. Ghost of Waddell, number 6, the only close rival, and it's a $3.70 tab fixed chance for this fifth grade. Terrabella for Jared Bow, it's always been short, and it's $1.35 to $1.30. Back to $1.35, while Ghost of Waddell, number 6, $2.30 out to $3.90. A little bit of specking for Georgia Heat, the 5, $15 into 11. We'll see how we go here. We've got 20 seconds to get on. 7653 from Anthony. Here he is for the 10th.
1: Yeah, I hadn't really thought there was going to be too much difference between the 6 and the 7 as far as the market was concerned, at least. So I was probably in agreement with that initial split, the sort of 140-230 type of split. So I'm surprised they've diverged. But having said that, the market adjusts according to market support. So, you know, Terrabella was 135 into 130, suggesting it was well tried early on. But it just goes out 10 cents again late, 135 to 145. Ghost of Waddell, 230 to 390, back to 340. So that is compressing up a little bit. As I said, I have thought it more, maybe 160 and $3 would be the sort of price we'd be looking at for that pair. I'd be surprised if the winner comes from elsewhere. Georgia Heat, not out of it, 15 to 10. Malcunio shooting for a double. And then the red on the next line, number 1, bar none, is $21. Green light on, standing by. Favourite, $1.45, Terrabella box 7. Away, took a stumble off the mat, although it does regather momentum off the inside bar.

0: the sixth probably Scotch Bonbons, seventh Tsunami than last.
1: Box trifecta to our caller Anthony Jeffress, 6-7-5-1, 16:46 the time, and 9:97 was the run home. Goes to Waddell, Jamie Hosking, the son of Aussie Infrared and PowerPoint Diva, makes it 8 from 17. And

0: Yeah, the short priced elect drawn off the inside alley. No doubt about that. Cobble Hill was a big winner down at Geelong last start, and he came away charging there. If he can step like that, get that clean run straight to the front, he is going to take a heap of beating, given he can begin the way that he did last time around. He's $1.06, so he stifles the marketplace. $18, the second line of betting for number 7, Mapunga Sandy, coming off a sat trial, and that was down at Geelong, where she ran a pretty quick time. So they are about to link in now. The favourite short off the inside at 106, Cobble Hill. Aston Sicily, a good sprint winner at Traralgon 2 starts ago. Thought he might be able to rip down the outside and run well. $15 for number 7 and 19 about detection. So the shorty, probably the shortest priced favourite of the week, this one, Cobble Hill. And the last one goes in. Set to jump now, the hot favourite in box number 1. Race 9, Sandown, they're set. And they're racing, and Cobble Hill was only fair to begin. He's trying to hustle through now. Indian Star out fast. Aston Sicily came over hard, and now Cobble Hill's going to hustle through. So Cobble Hill takes the lead and goes clear. Four in front to Aston Sicily, then Indian Star and Vaporize. Well back detection, Mapunga Sandy, and then Perfect Ratio and What Odds Billy at the end. But Cobble Hill just breaks them up mid-race and powered away. Put 15 lengths on them from Indian Star, getting through late Vaporize. Perfect Ratio runs on. But Cobble Hill's going to win by a mile. Cobble Hill by 15 at the end will beat Indian Star, who gets through for second. Third Perfect Ratio, then Vaporize, followed by Aston Sicily, Detection, Mapunga Sandy, and What Odds Billy. Favourite pounds them there, 29.36 the time.
1: Yeah, dash to the lead, leaving the straight on the first occasion, and absolutely pummeled the opposition. It's 1-4-3. Who's run fourth? Is it the 5:29:36 is the overall time? Yep, 5:4. 1:4, 3, and 5. But Cobble Hill, extremely impressive, and makes it 4 wins from 7 starts. The son of Fernando Bale and Refined, trained by Brooke Ennis. Okay, we're going to Japan, and the starter has waved his, or is about to wave his flag. There are the selections. Number 12 on the third line, Perry Bakasi, 12, 4, 8, and 7. And they'll be looking forward to wrapping things up. There's, well, we've got a bit of hip hop happening there on the track. 12, 4, 8, and 7. And it wasn't AI, it's a real person. Number 12 is the selection. The favourite is number 4. To take out this race, and that's Walk Cure Queen. $3 into $1.90. The selection, Perry Bakasi, number 12, has got to jump from the 12 gate, $5.50 out to 7. It's been a hot day in Japan. Here's the last.
2: Final race of today here at Nagoya Racecourse, and final horse to go into the gate is number 12, Perry Baja. Oh, the horses are in. They're ready. They're off. Nice start by all the horses, with number 1, Luno Vamos, moving up from the inside. On the outside, number 4, Valkyrie Queen. Top 1 and 2, behind him number 3, Real Force on the outside, number 8, Ushua Kamaru on the far outside, number 11, Shanti Phrase. Behind him number 10, Midare Setsugeska. They're all heading into the first corner with number 1, Luno Vamos. At the back of the back is number 2, Uwasano Moana. They're all heading into the second corner and into the backstitch with number 1, Luno Vamos. Number 4, Volcule Queen on the farther outside. Behind him number 3, Real Forza. And at the back of the pack is number 2, Uwasano Moana. Let's take a look at the front of the pack. With number 3, Real Forza on the outside. Number 4, Volcule Queen, top 1 and 2. Further back, number 11, Shanti Phrase. They're coming out of the back stretch, heading into the third corner. Number 3, Real Forza. In the lead, followed by number 4, Volcule Queen. Number 11, Shanti Phrase. And number 6, Vigorous Gaia. And number 10, Midare Setsugetsuka, hanging on. Number 3, Real Forza, not letting it go as they head into the fourth and the final corner. Here comes the home stretch with Real Forza. Volcure Queen, one chase down from the outside. Real Forza, not letting it go.

0: Now giving up to Walkyula Queen. Rio Forza maintaining that lead, traveling beautifully, so far so good, and Rio Forza in for the victory. Number 3, Rio Forza, being by Mr. Tsukamoto, comes out victorious here, race number 12 over number 4, Walkyula Queen in second place, with number 6, Vigorskaya in third place.
1: Three, four, six, and there's about five of them spread across the track in a photo for fourth. But Sergio Tsukamoto, the winning rider, Rio Forza, to the front and dashed away. It hadn't been placed at four previous runs, breaks through in the final event at Nagoya. Gee, it's, what is it there, about 6:30 at night? It's still 30 degrees. Okay, race number 7, Launceston, is coming up now. We're only seconds away from a race start, and it's a fourth and fifth grade final. The selections here from Duncan: number 3, Indy Alex, $3.60 to win, to beat 2, Brooke Dean, $6.50. Then the favourite, the 1, Vista Yank, $2.30. And 5, Lochinvar Angel, $10. 3, 2, 1, and 5. Vista Yank, $2.20 to $2.40, back to $2.30. Indy Alex, $3.20 to $3.60. Brooke Dean, $5.50 to $6. Here's Duncan.
2: So the feature of the night, Ben England Plastery Mix 4th and 5th grade final. It's a very strong final field after the heats held here last week. Vista Yank is the favourite. He won his heat in 29.87. Did win off the red in Hobart 4 starts ago. Indy Alex at $3.50, placing a free-for-all in Hobart since. Brooke Dean $6.50 and Lizzie's Girl $8.50. Really good race coming up here. There's the green light. Ben England Plastery Mix 4th and 5th grade final. Off they go. Lochinvar Angel began fast in the centre of a line, landed 2 lengths in front. Vista Yank trying to drive through on the inside in second spot with Motorsport. Lizzie's Girl deeper on the track from Indy Alex, Brooke Dean. Romeo Indy second last, Grapefruit Racer at the tail. Lochinvar Angel leads off the back by 3. Vista Yank in second spot. Indy Alex to the outside, studied right on. Brooke Dean through on the inside. Lochinvar Angel straightens the leader. A length and a half clear. Indy Alex is finishing off hard and finishes off best. Indy Alex has got there in the final few hops over Lochinvar Angel. Photo third. Brooke Dean was getting through along the inside of Vista Yank. Lizzie's Girl was one of the next ones in, followed by Romeo Indy Motorsport and Grapefruit Racer in 29.56.
1: 3, 5, 2 and 1. Lochinvar Angel tried to lead all the way. Run down by Indy Alex Duncan selection in the last 3 or 4 bounds. It's 3, 5, 2 and 1. 3, 5, 2 and 1. And Duncan stands Indy Alex out and gets the first 4. 29.56. is the winning time for the son of my bro Fabio and Indy Matilda. Too good for them. 3, 5, 2, and 1. Jamie Brazendale gets first, second, and fourth. Less than a minute to get on for the ninth on the card from Maitland Greyhounds. It's a fifth grade. Matt Jones tipping number 6, Nitro on Fire, Joe McFadden. Joe going for a winning double. It's currently $6 tab fixed. He's got it to beat Black Baroni's chase.

0: One Shadow Assassin chasing a hat trick, 225 into 195. Fire, $3.20 out to $6. Spin Money for Backyard Friends number one, $4.20 into $3. So the one certainly the best back runner to beat the favourite number three. Just repeating Matt Jones' selections. They are 6, 3, 7, and 1, and they're on the way to the 400 metre boxes. We're coming up to start time. They haven't got too long until they're going to get there. The ninth on the card. It's the second last from Maitland. As we go to Matt Jones.
1: 450, so it's dropping back in trip. And they're just going by those.

Down the straight at Richmond from box four. And a contest here last time. Second at Maitland over the 400. That was its only try at the 400. Wasn't beaten all that far to Urban Tiger going back to the 17th of August. Wizard King unfancied number two. It's at 41. Hot to Shock out to 34. Hurricane Ethics, David Smith, looking for another win. It's 26. Nitro on Fire at $4.60. So it went round at $3.50 and got the job done on debut. Ran 22.54 in doing so. Nan Said No at $7. I didn't think Nan Said No, did they? Their job to say yes to the grandkids. And Why Not Me at 41. So they're just about right to load up. We've got there eventually. And in they go. So box one, Backyard Friends, goes in. And the next ones go forward. Wizard King going up at a big price, just about ready to run. We've got a full field. Favourite is Shadow Assassin, looking to make it a hat-trick. Back to the 400 here tonight. All set, green light. Second last, they're off. And a really smart start from Shadow Assassin, being tackled on the outside by Hurricane Ethics. But the favourite, Shadow Assassin, said ta-da, raced away over Hurricane Ethics and also Nitro on Fire. Nan Said No. Backyard Friends went by. There was a bit of a scrimmage further back. Then Wizard King a long way back with Why Not Me. Hot to Shock out the back. But it's all Shadow Assassin who's storming away. Shadow Assassin, a big winner. Second as they've gone across the line there. Relatively close between Backyard Friends, who may have got it just ahead there of Nitro on Fire. They came in at intervals. Nan Said No, Wizard King behind those. Hot to Shock seemed to get a bit tangled up there at various stages. Hurricane Ethics as well, and Why Not Me. So three wins it in 22-19.

0: I don't think it made any difference to the result because the three was off and gone and has recorded an emphatic victory. So three the winner, and that is Shadow Assassin. It's doing a very good job. It's had the 10 starts, 4 wins, 4 minor placings. It's 3-1-6-7. 6 3/4 a neck and a very good run there. 22-19. Splits 5-27, 15-52 and 6-67. Number three for Blake Maroney. It's going to return around 170 and 130. Backyard Friends second. And Nitro on Fire runs third. So numbers there are 3, 1, 6, and 7 after race number 9.
1: Thank you, Matt. Remains undefeated from 3 starts now at Maitland. And this son of Fernando Bale and Armatry's Ninja going great guns, bolted in. Dropped back from the 450 where he'd won his previous 2 to the 400. And over this journey, he's won 4 of 5. So this ticks every box. 3, 1, 6, 7. Well done to you, Blake. Blake Maroney, the winning trainer. Okay. We're going to go up the straight at the queue now, race 11. We've got less than 2 minutes until they get underway. You can see them just walking towards the starting boxes. Now, let's get some selections here from Anthony Jeffries. Tommy Knuckles, number 8. Well, it comes in handy. Tommy Knuckles reminds me of a mate of mine who works on the door of a pub in Sydney. And his name's Tommy, and he can handle the knuckles. Tommy Knuckles, number 8, is the tip from Anthony. It's the second favourite. He's got it to beat the favourite, the 6, Nina Cyan, then 2, Gypsy Girl Pearl, and 4, Pretty Straight. 8, 6, 2, and 4. In the marketplace, Nina Cyan has been runner-up, I think, 4 of the past 5 starts. $1.95 to $2, back to $1.95. Tommy Knuckles, $1.95 to $2.25. That was snapped up back to $2.10. Bit of specking at odds for number 3, Flash Corvette, $34 into $21. Gypsy Girl Pearl, the 2's drifted, $5 out to $9. And not much action for the others in the field. So it's 8, 6, 2 and 4 from Anthony Jeffress, with Tommy Knuckles resuming from an 88-day break to take it out in the pink rug. Here's Anthony for race 11.

0: We're past start time. Earth to Anthony. He's tipping, as I mentioned, Tommy Knuckles out of box number 8 to take out this rate. And he's with us. Over to you, mate.
1: Favourites of the 6 and 8. Sorry, Dave. Yeah, it helps if you press the button. Nina Cian is the favourite. Into odds on $1.90 from Tommy Knuckles for Jared Bowe. $2.20 into $2. So only 10 cents separating them. $12 to 2, Gypsy Girl Pearl, and $34 N2 to moment. Standing by, Nina Cian in the 6 away. Nina Cian began quickly, as did 2 to moment inside. Off the inside, Majestic Ethics goes hard. Flash Corvette goes to second. Here's Nina Cian down the outside. 2 to moment down the outside. Then Tommy Knuckles with Pretty Straight. Close to home, Nina Cian's the one. Nina Cian, too good for them, and gets the cash by 2 lengths. Tommy Knuckles got home hard for second, I think, just ahead of 2 to moment. Fourth, that will go to Gypsy Girl Pearl from Pretty Straight, who made some late ground, but finished mid-pack. Up the inside then would have been a Majestic Ethics, Flash Corvette, and Reyes Romance at the tail.
0: Nina. Speed to burn for Nina Cian, number 6. The 6 has won it. Now, you've got the 8 and the 5 in a photo for second and the 2 for fourth. Anthony thought the 8 might have just got there, but it really is a bob of the heads. We're standing by 8 or 5. 8 or 5, is it? Yes, it is. Spot on, Anthony Jeffress. 6, 8, 5, and I'm pretty sure number 2 has finished fourth there. We're just awaiting that number to come up. 16:54 is the time. 6, 8, 5, and 2, as called by Anthony on the 11th, and Jody Davis is the winning trainer. Number 6, $1.95 to $2, back to $1.95. A daughter of Aston Rupee and Cindy Marie. And as I mentioned, had been runner-up at 4 of the past 5. She's now got her 14th win at start 51. Off to Japan again, this time to the other venue, and that is Funabashi. Funabashi, race number 12. Tips on your screen, 6, 5, 13, and 14. So the odds on favourite number 6 to take this one out. That's Jardin du Roi, or Jardin du Roy, call it what you want, $2.20 into $1.95. There's been money for Ericeira, the 5, $6.50 into $4.80, the second elect. 13, Mauritius Aroma, $5.440 back to 5. And Bijou Mafar, the 14, 13 into 10. So the top four in the market, 6, 5, 13 and 14, have all trimmed up. Just waiting for our commentary team. I think they're with us. After this, we'll be off to Sandown for the 10th.
2: Behind getting into the gates as well.

0: Well, we've lost our commentary team at the moment. Hopefully they'll come back, because I haven't really called too many Japanese races, but I'll do my best. Anyway, 6, 5, 13 and 14 are the selections, and no horses have moved in just yet. As I mentioned, it's been a very hot day. It's still 30 degrees there at Funabashi for this 12th race to get underway over 1,600 metres. We are creeping closer to Sandown, so we're just going to keep an eye on things here. But the starter, yep, he's about to go up in his little elevator and wave his starter's flag, but Funabashi is going to be on Sky 2. So Japan heading over to Sky 2 so we can concentrate all of our energy.
1: In the field for our final race of the day.

0: In goes Jordan Durawa. And here comes Ecuador Lukina. Final runner in, number 14, Bijou Mafan. Big runner, Mr. Kosugi. All the runners are in. And they're off. Clean start from the field here. As Araki Faith heads out early, now being overtaken by Unbeatable Nico. Unbeatable Nico has Mauritius Aroma coming up alongside. And back of the pack, we can find Logie DeFranc. As we head into that first turn, leading at the top is now Cloche Noir. Back up the pack, Logie DeFranc. Heading around that second turn, backstretch time with Cloche Noir in the lead. Cloche Noir in that top spot, followed by Araki Faith, and then comes Mauritius Aroma back behind. It's Unbeatable Nico on the outside, Final Wonder, followed there by Bijou Mafan. Then comes Ecuador Lukina, followed outside by Jordan Durawa, Abe Buenas, and Lunatic Eye. Then comes Ricardo Violet on the outside. Ericeira, back of the pack. Nisha Noelsa. And at the far back of the pack, Logie DeFranc as we hit that third turn. Leading at the top, it remains Cloche Noir. Cloche Noir, followed by Araki Faith outside. Mauritius Aroma, farther outside. Final Wonder. Trying to sneak up out there as well, Jordan Durawa, as we head into that fourth and final turn. And now we're racing, heading for home. Cloche Noir has a lot of traffic around her, but she's still got the lead. Cloche Noir on the inside, Unbeatable Nico on the outside, Araki Faith. Farther out there as well, Jordan Durawa. Eddie Seda is trying to come on strong as well now, as Cloche Noir loses that pace on the outside. Final Wonder now pushing forward. Here comes Eddie Seda. Final Wonder, Ericeira. Final Wonder in for the victor of Ericeira. Araki Faith in for third. Number 10, Final Wonder, picking up the victory.
1: Second to third, Our Bank, and then followed by Distant, Be a Secret. Well, Bat Rake at an imperfect picture. Jackie Moss at the end, but Awesome Bandit with the hammer down, led by seven lengths over Aston Berry. It's a lethal combination. Clover Park Team Thompson, they'll do it again. Awesome Bandit, a dashing winner by about six lengths at the end, will beat Aston Berry, and four or five away, third, Our Bank. They stretched out over a heap of real estate. Well back to Distant. And then at the end, Jackie Moss, Be a Secret.
2: On the near side, far side there, probably best looking. Might have bobbed and won. I think that on the far side, best looking has just won this from either New Kid on the Block or in the center was Zassi Mocha. Inside horse, best looking should win this. Augusta Madame. Very close, second and third. New Kid on the Block on the near side, Enzo Corello, or on the center, Zassi Mocha, Dorian Provost. But it is going to be a three-way photo here between four, five, and also three. So three, four, five will figure in this photo. They've put number three in as third. So they go to the line, and from that angle, you would have to say that the inside, we don't have to say, but it would appear that the inside horse has won, and he has. 4-5-3-1-2, 4-5-3-1-2 on race number 6.

0: for the evening. Good punting for the rest of the night as we go to Duncan to wrap up Launceston.
1: Enjoy the rest of your night, Dave. I'll enjoy the rest of mine.

the first there tomorrow morning. And that'll have you covered for Thursday night greyhound racing in the capital as well. Sunny is our last race favourite, a winner in 30 and 38 here 2 starts ago. I started with Towed Up. It was a Hobart winner in grade 5 company 2 runs back, finished 4th behind Greedy Butcher last up. Already of Eston Pet Food, bring us the last from Lonson.

in a length and a half of a leader. Now gets on level. Thames and Towed Up, Rent of a lead. Sunny in second spot. Goodnight Heidi running on to third. Towed Up leads from Goodnight Heidi. Towed Up in front and just clings in, I fancy, from Goodnight Heidi.

0: 5-18 the first section.
1: Go off. That one was at Izmir over 6-2 wins from 7 starts for this horse, and 2 seconds and a third as well. So fairly consistent. The 1400 meters should be fine for this horse, given this horse is a winner over 1600 meters and 1000 meters on debut, and some good runs in between over 1200. So the distance may well be absolutely perfect for Kindberdo, and the market seems to think this one's got a nice chance. 4.75 for horse 3, and we move ahead. Only a few more left to go in. Gunes was a winner on penultimate start, that one. Just in shot there, horse number 3 with the red cap and the green and white. Sky Blue of Kindberdo, horse we've just discussed, will also go in. So the price still available is 2.7 for Air Fsar, 3.8 for Kindberdo, 4.75 for Agunes, and 6 for horse 5, Zervi Bayi. Zervi Bayi, one we haven't touched on quite yet, was a really good second on the last start on dirt, has actually had 2 races on the turf since, which have been fairly decent, but nowhere near the level of that dirt performance. So this horse is particularly interesting now back on a suitable, or indeed a more suitable surface this afternoon. Right. Gunes will be the last to go forward. And it's just... only one more left to go. Air Fsar has a nice stall in stall 1. Kindberdo in stall 4. Agunes in stall 6. That's the outsider, Hevenuk, who's got the widest berth. Right, race 4 is underway next. 1,400 metres the distance. And we're ready to go for it. Off and racing. And Kindberdo was very slow and jumped right out of the gate, but is still not too detached from last. So he's recovered quickly from being very keen out the stalls. And meanwhile, the favourite, Air Fsar, in the red and white, is able to build up a lead of about a length. Leads from a wider position from Air Gunes. On the rail is the black and white hoop silks of Zervi Bayi. Kindberdo in the sky blue, who was very slow away from the stalls, has moved into about 4th position, recovered well from that little blip ahead of Pammy Ralph, who's probably just about a half length behind on the inside rail. Hevnik, and last of all at this stage, is Gunes. So to feel well bunched, actually, as we begin this turn into home, we're about 600 metres left to go. Air Fsar leads narrowly from his outside to Gunes, further outside to Kindberdo. These 3 ahead of Zervi, level with Hevnik, and further back in the field, the pair of runners in the last position is Pamralp and Goudet. Coming into the straight now, around 400 metres left to go. Air Fsar still has the lead, tackled by Agunes, and Kindberdo in the sky blue beginning to get going. Hevnik also begins to make a bit of ground in the light yellow sleeves, but has absolutely nowhere to go as the runners are locked in behind. Air Fsar's led all the way and is going to try and kick on here. Leads from in second. Zervi Bayi goes for a position on the rail to mount the challenge. Agunes is beginning to stay on in the green, and Kindberdo as well. Air Fsar is finding a bit more out in front, though, as the last 200 metres. Air Fsar, now a revived effort from Zervi Bayi, but Air Fsar continues to find more, and Fsar is kicked clear and wins well from Zervi Bayi, finishing second. It was tight between a few of these for third and fourth, but the win goes the way of the favourite. Air Fsar was in front from the start. It was a straightforward win, and this horse has done it in really good fashion. Just looking for the minor placings there. It's going to be close for third between Hevnik and Pammy Ralph. We'll get official confirmation of the third place finish shortly, but the winner is Air Fsar, who had everything his own way. We saw Kindberdo really sort of reel up in the stalls. This horse was out in front, stayed there, and really found more when under pressure. Winning time of 1:37.85 for race number 4. Air Fsar, as I say, was out in front from the start. It was a straightforward win. This horse looked like this horse could be a little bit vulnerable to being swallowed up by those in behind as they went into the straight, but was really game out in front, found plenty under pressure, and I have to say it was a determined effort from horse and rider to win our 4th race of the card. This horse following up a last time out win makes it 2 from 2. Zervi Bayi ran a good race in second. We touched on this horse before the off as one who could go forward. So let's just confirm those placings as we've got it on screen now. Third place to horse 4, Pammy Ralph. Then Hevnik finishes 4th, and Agunes finishes 5th. So the winner, horse number 6, Air Fsar. Second

0: place to horse 5, Zerv Behi. Third place to Pammy Rout. That's horse number 4.
1: Runners heading down to the start. So we're down to the Gartleman Wines pathways to close things out here at Maitland tonight. So $2.70 for Zipping Laney. It's going to run right in the market. Not say, well, it probably will run favourite, to be honest. There's three others who are around that $4 mark, and they are Reiko Batty number 2 at $4.40, Rattlin' By at $4.20, and Despicable Milo at $4.40. Bigger odds about a few of the others. Rupees Galore at 10, and then we've got Kalani Miss 19, Delicate Rose at 61, and Miss Luella also at 61. So they've just about reached their destination. 400 metres the journey. The Gartleman Wines pathways coming up here. It is the Red Jacket of 1, Zipping Laney, who's looking for its first win since May, actually. It won there at Gunnedah over there, 3:40. Been battling away in recent times, beaten 7 lengths at Wentworth Park last time over the much longer 5:20, so drops back to the 400. Danger's Reiko Batty number 2. Son of Fabregas, who's won 11 from 40. Fourth at Maitland last time. Also claims given to number 6, Rattlin' By, who is my great hope. She's an 11-time winner with 37 minor placings. Best run around here of 22.47. And was beaten 6 lengths to Bear's Head last time. Went around a big price. It's not necessarily the case here, though. It's $4.20. And Despicable Milo at $4. Sarah Easy drawn out wide. And doesn't have a bad record, actually, from Box 8. So it'll be interesting to see how it fares. Despicable Milo now $3.80. So punters are just rallying behind it to some extent. Right, they're loading up, so the Gartleman Wines pathways. Good luck in the final event here at Maitland. It is very open, as Despicable Milo's 3:70, Zipping Laney at 3:40. Green light, set to run. Final race. And they're off. Zipping Laney on the inside, best away. Now Rattlin' By is tackling it strongly, and here comes Despicable Milo as well. Despicable Milo grabbed the front over Rattlin' By. They've careered away from Zipping Laney, and that bunch then Reiko Batty, the inside Kalani Miss, a long way back also is Rupees Galore in company with Miss Luella, and also Delicate Rose in the straight. Rattlin' By is fighting hard. Despicable Milo tried, but it's Rattlin' By, I think, just over Despicable Milo, and Zipping Laney was working home strongly, but has just missed out. They've got right away from the rest of the field as they've gone across the line. Looks as though the Sixers has won it. Now, further back in the pack also, we had the likes of Reiko Batty, Kalani Miss, Rupees Galore, Delicate Rose was always a long way back with Miss Luella. 6 beats 8 in 22.99. It was a very competitive finish. The 6 has done best and will take the race. Number 6, Rattlin' By, 6-8-1-2. 6-8-1 and 2 confirmed in the last. 6-8-1 and 2. 3:40, 1.90. Despicable Milo ran at 1:30. Zipping Laney at $1.70 in New South Wales. It was a good finish, but to the 6. For Brian Mitchell, takes the final event on the program by Aussie Infrared at a Rattlin' Home. It's now 112 from 85. Wins it a half head in the end by a neck, 22.99, 5.47, 16.10, 6.89.

6, 8, 1, and 2, 22, 99, 41, 91, 30, and 170. Fourth in 2, Quinella 6, 60, Exacta 13, 30, Trifecta 43, 60, running double there at $19.40. Well done to Brian Mitchell taking the last on the program, confirming numbers here 6, 8, 1, 2 on the final race. It's all clear at Maitland tonight.

0: spicy Viking. Now we've got equal favourites a moment ago, 7 and the 8 at 250, but Barefoot Chaos is back to outright favourite, but it does go 240 to 250, hardly anything between Barefoot Chaos and Trustful. Trustful is 3 into 260. Dynamic Banjo continues to trim up, 5 into 4 into 380, 360, 350, 340, now 330. So the Punisher's got it, the moths out of the wallet after Nina Sian won the previous for Jody Davis. Jody prepares Dynamic Banjo as well. And a bit of a tip to suggest it'll race well. Unplaced most recently over the 390 on the circle, but did finish third in good time before that and was a winner 4 ago of its sixth grade in 1675, which is its PB. I did think that there might be one or two that might run a length faster than that. But anyway, if it can run a best or near its best, it'll be right in the chances. Dynamic Banjo, good luck to Connections. 250 box 7 is the new favourite. Trustful, 290 Barefoot Chaos, 310 Dynamic Banjo. Good race. Race 12, still two to go after this. Bang Racing, Trustful out in box 7, began okay. Dynamic Banjo's up third. Two to Bam Bam leads from the inside. Swift Ethics joins it. Here's Trustful, sweeps on by. Dynamic Banjo will come at it late, and here's Barefoot Chaos in front. Trustful, close to home, wins a length on the line to Dynamic Banjo, completing the trifecta. You need number 8, Barefoot Chaos, for fourth, ahead Bobber. Two to Bam Bam, maybe a nose to Swift Ethics. Behind them then, Hardly Easy, and the reserve tiny bit spoiled at the tail. 7-5-8 will be our numbers. 7-5-8. Trustful for Brett Hazelgrove. Jungle Juice, Damn Slippery, gets the cash from a Gallant. Dynamic Banjo, Jody Davis, Power of Buddy Dynamic. And 8-3rd, Barefoot Chaos for Ryan Hall. Tommy Shelby, Crazy Cool. It's 7-5-8. One is just going to get fourth, and I think my nose margin wasn't far off. 7-5-8. One is fourth, just ahead of the 3 Swift Ethics. One length by 1.5. The margin's 1 by 1.5, and the time is 16:66. So I did suggest that the winning time will be in that 16:60-odd to 16:70 zone. That's exactly where they landed. 16:66 with splits of 6:59, 10:07, 1 by 1.5, 7-5-8-1 on the fifth grade race 12. Still extra races 1 and 2 to come.
1: 50 and 290 now joint favourites, the 4 and the 7. Little Monkey arguably holding the key to the race, jumping from the 4 rally, has been in good form. 29.82 winner at the Meadows 4 runs ago from box number 8. Paul Winder's coming off some consistent form against some really good grade of animal, and then you've got Impetuously down the bottom, who I think if she drew inside, she'd just about be the dog to beat. But it will be tough out there, but she might be up to the challenge with a clean run early. Focus Frankie was a good closing second here last start. $21 lines up against a good field. And 100 to 1, Why Not Iris, who's another one that does have genuine early speed. So it's an interesting race on paper. I get the feeling the best drawn is Mapunga Willow, but whether or not Mapunga Willow's ready to take care of a field like this, we'll have to wait and see. Now moving in, we'll know soon. They're getting set for the 11th. Second last at Sandown Park. We're only 5 nights away from the Nationals here at headquarters. It's going to be a big night of racing Saturday night with the sprint and the distance right here at Sandown Park. Set for race 11. Scratching of 6, vacant draw in 5. 6 of them, they're set. Away and racing. And Little Monkey step well from the middle. Impetuously out fast. Mapunga Willow's going to burn straight through and lead. So Mapunga Willow set a quick tempo. A length and a half Impetuously. They're 5 now to Why Not

Iris, and then Paul Winder, who starts to get busy. A break focus, Frankie, and now Little Monkey back at the end of the field. So Mapunga Willow led a length impetuously. Three to Paul Winder, who's stalking the speed. Mapunga Willow the leader, getting home impetuously. Still Mapunga Willow in front, holding on. Mapunga Willow made all. One at three quarters to impetuously, and Paul Winder flashes through later. Head away third, then focus, Frankie, Little Monkey, and last, why not, Iris. Time at 29 and 65, so it'll be 5:02 early, 18:77. Well, sometimes the best draw is the winner, and that was Mapunga Willow by a mile off the draw. She had Little Monkey, who stays up the track, a lot of speed in the race, slow beginner in one. There was just a query on her being super strong this campaign at the end of 500. She did have that Meadows win a couple of starts ago, and

Oh, no, I'm just being a

155 back to 150 late. 3 to 280 back to $3 Endeavira. And Little Rowdy is still on the third line at $9. 2 to Sun, number 5 at 15 back to 14. Too Hot all the way out at $51 with the Kennelmate Hot Pink Double, who's at 51. Starting signal given. There is our signal off the red. Bentley Sven is going to run our favourite out to $1.55 again. 6 wins, 7 placings from a career of 19. Yet to race here, but has most likely seen the track. And the market is warm on its chances. Endeavira into 280 again for Riley Evans. It's 1-2 from 6 with 2 runner-up performances in addition to those 2 victories. Moving in quickly for Q Straight Extra 1 or Race 13, our penultimate event on the program. Standing by, green light odds on the red. Bentley Sven for Sean Speeding. Bang Racing, Bentley Sven away, joint leader with 2 Hot the Ruffy. Pushing in then the other reserve is Hot Pink Double. And in the middle is 2 to Sun. 2 to Sun and Bentley Sven clear out, getting to third Little Rowdy from Even More and Devera. Up the inside is Bentley Sven and on the outside Even More. Oh, tight one. Bentley Sven was in front, but Even More's put a big bound in. Don't know. 2 to Sun will be third. And then in behind them would be Little Rowdy, Endeavira, Hot Pink Double, Son of Bob, Too Hot. I reckon this favourite is in trouble. I reckon it's either the 7 or a dead heat. Stand by. Seven is going to get it. Seven Even More for Matt Hilbron. Wow, More the breeding. A nose. Even More gets up by a nose from Bentley Sven. 2 to Sun, number 5, third. It's 7-1-5-3. A nose by 1 1/4. 16.68 is the time.

This is the final race on today's card from Vittel, and the runners are about to, or they're moving into line now for this contest. Favorite here is horse number one, and that is Shackleton with Delphine Santiago on board, 2.5, 19, number two, Arisage. Guicari is number three at 44, 11 for four, Kesar. Batiz, number 5, 33.6, 4.7, number 6,

de Savoir. Greece, number 7 at 10, 75 for 8, Jupiter de Rock and Phil's Mousserin. Horse 9 at 65. 2.4 favorite is Shackleton. We've got 3,400 meters before them. And third last time out, beaten 3.5 at this course on the 2nd of August. Fourth prior to that. Also at this course over the 2,400. And three starts ago was

0: Batiste. Batiste is a third last starter, but stepping up to 3,400 metres. Four starts ago, over 3,000, was well held at Strasbourg. 4.8, number six, Rue de Savoie. Rue de Savoie has one win from 13 starts, one start course and distance. And that was last start when fifth beaten seven lengths in the race that Shackleton was third in on the second.
1: On the inside rail with the orange and green silks is Hizzy Erin. Further back, about a half length to Havarzi, the yellow of Burt Kamal, the green of Gideros, and they are about just ahead of a line of three, which is the red of Sankut Hatton, the red and blue of Asvi Oglum, and also Melon Izzy. So they're coming up into the final 600 metres. Aidan Effessi stretched probably about a length clear now of Garrett LeBehi, who still travels well in second and is being angled out for a challenge. Third place, Hizzy Erin, and about a half length in front of Basir Kavas. Bit of a gap back to the remainder of the field, which Asbu Baba now currently heads. Coming into the last 400 metres, Aidan Effessi's just come off that rail a little bit and allowed Avizi Oglum to take up a nice position on the rail. So Aidan Effessi's now beginning to fade, as it's Garrett LeBehi who quickly takes over and surges to that running rail. Avsi Oglum leading the charge. Still not away is Hizzy Erin, who's trying to run on into the last 200 metres.

0: effort. Hisley Aaron in a tight call just about edges out the challenge in a really brilliant finish to this race here. It is win there for Hisley Aaron, overturns Garrett.
1: Second placing Batiste, Shackleton in the center, down on the inside Jupiter Day Rock, followed by Fitz Muzerin, and on the outside is Rue de Savoie, Orange Jacket of Greece. Second last is Kesar, and on the outside at the rear is Arasage, as they came around the home turn the first time. So they've gone about 1400 meters so far, and they've got around about the 2000 meters still to run. And Guasari has gone to the lead. Guakari shows the way. Second placing is Jupiter Day Rock. Third along the inside is Fils Muserin. On the outside is Betsy's, and they were followed by Shackleton. Next then is Rue de Savoie, followed by Greaves. On the outside is Arasage, and at the rear of the field still is Kesar as they go toward the back of the course. They've got around about 1400 meters left to travel, and the leader, Guakari, out in front by three lengths. The baldy face of Jupiter Day Rock is in second placing. Batiste is racing in third. They were followed then by Phil Muserin, and a gap in the field to Shackleton, who sights the leader, the stablemate, about eight lengths. A length away then came Rue de Savoie, followed by Greece. One of the last is Arasage, and along the inside is Kesar. So still leading them a merry dance out in front, with little change in the order, is Guakari by about five lengths. Second placing Jupiter Day Rock. In third came Phil Muserin. Then came Batiste. Inside horse behind those runners is Kesar, who's pegged back a few horses. They were followed by Shackleton, and then came Rue de Savoie, followed by Arasage and Greece, as they now begin to bunch right up. Shackleton's weaved in between runners and is quickly out after this leader that's gone from being about a dozen lengths between first and last to about four. And the leader is still out in front is Guakari. Here's the stablemate, the favourite Shackleton, looming up on the outside. Third on the inner is Greece making ground. In the centre is Jupiter Day Rock. On the outside then is Rue de Savoie. In the home straight, finding something here is Guakari. Shackleton is not wearing him down at the moment. Guakari is in front, and Guakari is going to lead throughout to win. Shackleton runs second, Greece is third, followed in by Rue de Savoie. Next in the field was Batiste, followed in by Jupiter Day Rock. Then came Fils Muserin. As they went over the line, it was horse number three, Guakari, the winner.
2: Saturday night for the sprint in the distance, the Nationals. The two group ones. They're set to go now, race 12, favoured in red Atticus. They're set. Off and racing, jump beautifully, Atticus from box number one. Straight through to lead now, Miss Maggie going out fast, Why Not Seven, getting a nice inside run, Aston Fixer then ran up the track, and they present the race to Atticus early, who takes full advantage and goes clear. Six in front from Why Not Seb to third, Aston Fixer, then a breakout, Miss Maggie, son of Witchy, and then Tommy Marrett, Aston Lace back at the end, but it's all Atticus, last favour, minute in front, going to second Aston Fixer, but it is Atticus dominating from the top and going back to back. Atticus, an easy winner by seven or eight lengths, will beat Aston Fixer, third Why Not Seb, and fourth down the outside, Son of Witchy, then Tommy Marrett, Our Miss Maggie, and Aston Lace was back at the end. Smart run from Atticus, 29.66. Canters away from them for Harry Manalitsis. Makes it back-to-back wins here at Sandown Park. And he's made a mess of them. Number one will be the winner. Atticus in the last. Fernando Bale elevated. Start 14 for win number four. For the Felix Leiter Syndicate, number one, the winner, beating two. Aston Fixer was able to trail through. He ran the whole field off at the first corner, barring the leader. And when he did that, it created a bit of space for him to get through to third behind Why Not Seb. Eventually, he drove through into second placing. It's one from two. The eight was third. And fourth has gone to number seven. So Atticus the winner, beating Aston Fixer. Aston Exceed, Aston Ariane, Ben Magri at Avalon. Number eight was third. Why Not Seb, Greg Carter, Photo Man, Why Not Ginger, ahead of number seven.

son of Witchy. We'll send all clear down the line in a moment. Atticus takes care of business in the last. The hot favourite, 120 and 104. Aston Fixer at 210. And why not Seb? No third divvy. 1287. We'll send all clear down the line. 7 3/4, 2 1/4. And the last fave bolts in here in the last at Sandown Park.

been a bit of a mixed bag for favourite punters tonight, to be honest. We saw a long odds on a long price winner lower the colours of the favourite in the previous, even more for Matt Hilburn overcoming Bentley Sven. A couple of other odds on his went down earlier. In this final event, we've got a good betting race. We've got 3.10, the favourite number 2, Titan's Ocean, and it's drifted out. 3.60 on the second line, Striking Beach, and then we go 3.80 for the 6, Gold Star Summer for Riley Evans. Antagonist for Mal Cuneo at $5 on the next line. Then we go $14 for the 9, Methanol Outlaw. Last of 14 about to be decided. You can scratch number 7 and 10. 7 and 10 out, 9 into 7, Methanol Outlaw. My next assignment, I'll be joining you on Wednesday, Capella Bar. Lunchtime, all being well. In the meantime, we have Q Straight Extra 2 to be decided. Good luck if you're punting. Green light, standing by. Favourite 2, Titan's Ocean. And away in the last, Titan's Ocean is about fourth early. Boxes 1 and 5 came together. Zabdon, Skippy and Antagonist trying to sneak up. Titan's Ocean got balked. Down the middle there was Striking Beach and a bit of trouble out wide. But getting to the lead is Antagonist. Another winner to Cuneo. That's a double. Wins by a length and 3/4. Antagonist first. Striking Beach second. Zabdon, Skippy third. Fourth will go to Make 'em Rain from Talk and Dash is finished in behind them. In company with Titan's Ocean and the other two having a bit of fun, Methanol Outlaw and Gold Star Summer. 5 the winner, Antagonist, Mal Cuneo, Penny Rig, so double to trainer and owner, Zipping Garth, Midnight Liaison. 3 seconds, Striking Beaches. And 1/3 Zabdon Skippy. It's 5-3-1-4 is fourth. 5-3-1-4. 1 and a half.

Race 2 on today's card is Grade C, and this is for the two-year-old colts. They're at the start. Favourite here is horse number 7, which is Wasu Dupre. Comes from the Duvelston Yard and is a 2.4 chance. 3.3 for number 10, Orde Kaluma. And then we're looking at 8.3 for 5, 8.8 for 3, and 9.6 for 9. They come forward. They're ready, set, and away they go. Off and racing.

see that Dupre with the green cap in the center began well, along with also offshore Maijo. In the center, yellow and red of Or de Kaluma is in a prominent position, and down the outside was Over the Hill. Next in the field is Oka Behem, and they were followed then by behind those runners on the inside by Oni de Mac as they head down towards the judge where they have a circuit to go. So the favorite takes over, and Wasu Dupre, one start, one victory, has gone to the lead. In second placing on the outside is Over the Hill. Third on the pegs is Or de Kaluma, and in fourth placing, Oka Behem. That quartet have drawn clear then of next in the field to offshore Maijo. Behind him is Opera Wood, followed after a length and a half by Oni de Mac as they head towards the back of the course. Orion Madrick was further back in the field, and then came two disqualifications, numbers 3 and 8, out of the race. So they've gone past the 1500 and 113.5. They're at the 1200 meter turn, and as they head down the back of the course, it's Wasu Dupre in front. In second placing on the outside is Over the Hill, who takes a narrow lead. So the two undefeated runners in the race are sharing 1 and 2. Third on the inside is Or de Kaluma. They were followed in fourth placing by Oka Behem. Next in the field then, after a gap, came offshore Maijo, and they were followed by Opera Wood. And the final pair, Oni de Mac, along with also well back in the field.

Second placing is Over the Hill. Third placing the inside, Orde Kaluma. Oka Behem was next in the field, another undefeated runner as they approach the final turn. 114.8 at the 500. Around the turn, sitting pretty up front, is Wasu Dupre, second placing Over the Hill. Here comes Oka Behem on the outside. They were followed by Orde Kaluma. These four have it between them. In the straight, Wasu Dupre kicks, goes clear. On the outside, Oka Behem. Coming in between the pair of them is Orde Kaluma. In front is Wasu Dupre, shaken up. He's holding Orde Kaluma at bay, and all the way for Wasu Dupre. Wins over Orde Kaluma. Oka Behem has run third, and they were clear then of Over the Hill. Victory to Wasu Dupre. Theo Duvelston led throughout to win over horse 10, Orde Kaluma. Driven there by Benjamin Rochard, and third going to number 5, Oka Behem. Francois Legarduc ahead of horse number 6. So placings are 7, 10, 5. Followed in by horse 6, and then came 4. 7, 10, 5, 6, 4. Favourite, in fact, joint favourites have run the 1, 2 there. So they ended up as joint favourites there, numbers 7 and 10. And then came 5, 6, and 4, race number 2.

Next race is about to get underway here. This one is over 1,200 metres on the turf. And just to remind you, we go about one in this race. That's horse number four, Brave the Storm, does not run. So a field of 11 is reduced to a field of 10. We'll have a quick look at the market for our sixth race on the card here. And the favourite at 3.2 is horse number one. That's Hispanoz. That one heads the betting. Fives for horse six, Kizim Beryl. 5.5 for horse three, that is Erduman. Sixes for horse number nine, that's Rushmore. Sevens for horse two, Big Honey. 7.5 for horse eight, Mikaya. Tens for horse number 11, Reku Dame. And they are bigger prices the rest. Let's look closely at the favourite, Hispanoz. This one was a winner on the dirt on penultimate try and last seen finishing a good second on the turf, which is crucial bit of form for this race, given this contest is on the turf indeed. So this horse arrives in good shape with that second place finish at Ankara over this 1,200 metre distance. Has actually been to Bursa before. Plenty of times. The record at this track is not the most encouraging, actually, it must be said, but hasn't been tried too often at the 1,200 metres. Last time was tried at 1,200 metres on the turf, was a really good second place finish all the way back in April. So potentially is a case of this horse finally getting the right conditions, and the market would seem to indicate that they fancied that to be the case because the horse has been very well backed at 3.4, still the price available for horse one, Hispanoz, in stall number four. You can see the horse just to the right of shot there. Right, next up we will mention is horse number... Well, we've actually had a bit of a change in the betting now. We've actually got three joint second favourites. That's whose horses three, Erduman, horse six, Kizim Beryl, and horse nine, Rushmore, all joint second favourites at 5.5. Erduman certainly deserves a win after three second place finishes in a row, four second place finishes in five starts. This horse has been knocking on the door for a while. We'll see if it finally does open. That one is horse number three. Horse number six is Kizim Beryl, a winner on penultimate start, then a good second. Horse in really red hot form, definitely among the contenders. And then finally, Rushmore, horse nine. Now, this horse hasn't been in the best of form recently, but is a proven quality horse on when everything goes right for this horse. Is a six-time winner in total, but a three-time winner from 11 starts on the turf. So plenty to like about the chances of Rushmore, who's in shot there. In terms of a draw, the widest stall of these will be Rushmore, who will be drawn out wide.

Cena, still one taken advantage of. So right, we've only got two more left to go. This is race number six. Still got a few more yet to load. In goes Kizim Beryl. Rushmore's got the blindfold on. Still a look at the betting before we go in. It's 3.4 for Ispinoz. 5.5 still available for three of them. That's Erduman, Rushmore, and Kizim Beryl. Right, we're pretty much ready to go now. The last one's just been put in place. Rushmore giving a nudge towards that vacant stall. Rushmore just being taken back out and go back in. Just going to take their time with this horse, this five-year-old. Good record on the turf, as we say, and definitely one of the key players if this horse can bring the A game over this 1,200-meter sprint. And they're just going to try and get Rushmore into that far wide berth. Just taking another turn now, Rushmore. Just playing up a little bit ahead of our sixth race of the card. It's been a smooth loading process throughout the rest, the previous start for today, but Rushmore, anyone who's caused a little bit of bother. Stalls handlers are on hand. It's not affected the betting. This one's price is still unchanged at 5.5. 3.4, still the price available for horse one, Ispinoz. So a little change in the betting, despite this little bit of a wait for our sixth race on the card. Stalls handlers all around Rushmore. And of course, we go about Braver Storm, who would be in stall number 10. Stalls handlers have now begun to walk away from Rushmore. I think we're ready to go. So the last one is loaded. It appears to be that way. Off and racing, and a good level break there as the runners begin to settle down in the first part of a race. The favourite is Ispinoz. In the blue and red silks is going to lead us in the early part of the race, the grey. Probably leads by about a half length from Mamba Forever, the green with the green cap with the orange silks. This one about a half length.

0: the blue cap of Kavala Gushu, and further back in the field, Angel, Quest, and Mikeo. Coming into the straight, Espinoz has had the lead all the way through and continues to press out in front, the grey, joined in second by Kavala Gushu. These two are about a length clear of Reku Dame, who's gone for a challenge up the inside. Also there, making a good bit of headway is Big Honey, but still in front of Espinoz, continues to go well out in front with the last 400 metres. Espinoz continues to lead within second, Kavala Gushu. Making ground now is Big Honey and Reku Game. Espinoz, as the line approach, is going to try and hold off, and does hold them all off. And it's a straightforward win for the favourite there. Espinoz has done it well and holds off all the rivals in a very determined performance there.
1: Chased along, Queen Lagertha still goes well as they angle towards the stands rail. Bishoko behind these with Piccolo on Jello and On the Rock Blue, who's been in trouble throughout. Two furlongs left to go. Julian Schnabel under the stands rail has come through to take the lead. From Under the Moon, he kept going to the far side. They have beaten off Golden Run and Queen Lagertha as they head up to the line. Julian Schnabel in top gear now will make it two out of two. Julian Schnabel home in front, Under the Moon second, they pulled six lengths clear of Golden Run back in third, and Queen Lagertha in fourth. Julian Schnabel, perfect start for the afternoon for Mikel Barcelona and Francis Henri Graffard, winning at Chantilly on debut and wins at Dieppe on the second start. Two beat four, one and three. Under the Moon second here today, Golden Run back in third, and Queen Lagertha beaten for the first time in fourth. Two, four, one and three, short price favourite wins.

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few here having their first hurdle start. Good luck to everybody, and we're away in the first. Island Hop a bit tardy. Les Boots will be back with them soon after the start. Short run to the first. And it's Four Square Pete and That's Bonnie who get there in front of the field. They lead out by about 2.5 lengths over Fleur de Champ as they run to the second, and the leaders took it pretty well. And then Uncle Charlie Sweet is Les Boots second to last, and a length and a half away to Island Hop, who after leading last weekend has taken the direct opposite tack today and will settle down at the back end of the field. Already covered over a fair margin because, again, he's latched onto the steel, Four Square Pete, and That's Bonnie keen to go on with it. So they're ripping along the maiden hurdlers. They've got them well spread out. These two have taken off. And there's about 5 lengths Fleur de Champ, and I reckon at least 10 lengths away Sweetest. Followed by Uncle Charlie, 5 lengths to Les Boots, and 2 lengths away Island Hop. So plenty of tempo early as they roll into the straight. They've got 2 to negotiate in the straight, and he's really taken a big hold down Four Square Pete. Just trying to get him to settle down on the inside of That's Bonnie, who's not doing him any favours, really pestering away, and he's got Keener. 7 lengths away, 3rd of the race, Fleur de Champ. They get to the 2nd of the straight. Leader's okay, Fleur de Champ in 3rd, and then Sweetest. Further back is Uncle Charlie, Les Boots at Island Hop. Circuit to go. Four Square Pete, the leader, over That's Bonnie, and they've both been overdoing it. They've got about 8 lengths on Fleur de Champ, who's a clear-cut 3rd. Well and truly in the clear air there, at about 6 lengths away, Sweetest back and 4th. Les Boots around Uncle Charlie, and 2 lengths to Island Hop. 15 first to last, and Four Square Pete, the leader. It is hurdle debut, a little bit of a bo peep over the left shoulder from Kylan Wiles, just trying to get this horse to relax. He's 3 lengths in front. That's Bonnie is 2nd, 5 lengths Fleur de Champ 3rd, 3 lengths Sweetest travelling well 4th. 1400 to go in the first, the Julian family made it a hurdle. 5 lengths Uncle Charlie, Les Boots starting to get a little closer. And 2 lengths away, Island Hop, still a good 13 first to last. So they balance up for the run down the back, first to 3 down the back, and Four Square Pete has taken it clear of That's Bonnie, who's giving ground. I think she's caught it a day. As Sweetest goes past her, runs to 2nd, and about to have her sights on this tearaway leader. Fleur de Champ the next, Les Boots getting going. 3 lengths away, Island Hop, and Uncle Charlie has put out the white flag. Oh, he really screwed that one, Four Square Pete. He really ploughed through it, but he's about 8 lengths in front. Fleur de Champ, Les Boots running into it. Sweetest didn't make much of a job of that fence either, and now she's under pressure. 5 lengths away, Island Hop got past a very tired That's Bonnie, and Uncle Charlie has tailed off. Still Four Square Pete. Four Square Pete, 600 to go. 5 lengths in front. Running 2nd, Fleur de Champ. Les Boots running on. Sweetest is starting to lift again, and they've got it between them. There's about 10 lengths away to Island Hop. Four Square Pete's on tired legs. Les Boots emerging. Sweetest starting to run on. Right with the Fleur de Champ. There your 4 winning hopes are around the corner. 3.50 to go. Four Square Pete hanging tough. Fleur de Champ, Les Boots, Sweetest rallying. 2 to go. Four Square Pete comes to it. Les Boots, Fleur de Champ, wider Sweetest. They've all got a chance, and there's 1 fence to clear. Here's Lizzie Boy. Lizzie comes to the last. Sweetest the outside. Fleur de Champ the inside. Les is lifting. The outside, Sweetest. Les Boots in front. Les Boots. Les Boots. He was named after the world's worst jockey. But the racing gods are with him today. He's done it. Les Boots finally a winner on his hurdle debut. Sweetest 2nd. 3rd over Fleur de Champ. Pull it across the next. Four Square Pete made it interesting. Then Island Hop. Well back 2nd to last. Uncle Charlie. And

well in one. Zorba in two, ready to go. Racing, very slow off the mark there, Comedy. He was very tardy off the inside and getting back with that earliest Chester Boy. Now, they whip to the first fence. Thomas Aquinas came through underneath Keen on Bubbles, both having their hurdle debut. And third early is Zorba, Sloan Square, Comedy through in the centre. A few rough jumps here. And two lengths away, Chester Boy. So as they get to the end of the back, well, nowhere near the speed we had in the first. This is a bit of a jog. And it's Thomas Aquinas on the inside of Keen on Bubbles and running third. Right out behind them is Sloan Square and Comedy fourth with 1.5 away. Zorba and three lengths away, Chester Boy, taken out of it early. So as they work across the top of the first occasion, and Keen on Bubbles, who is just indeed a little keen on the outside of Thomas Aquinas, they show the way. And they're toe-to-toe here. Comedy is third on the inside of Sloan Square with two lengths away, Zorba, who relaxed nicely fifth. And three lengths away, Chester Boy, the last. So the maiden hurdle coming to the straight. And the leader here, Thomas Aquinas. Thomas Aquinas over on the inside of Keen on Bubbles. Well, the first was run at a frenetic speed. This couldn't be more opposite. They are walking as they get to the first of two in the straight. Comedy is right up behind these first two, and then Sloan Square. Three lengths away then to Zorba, and five to Chester Boy. Up and over the second of the straight, and that was their fourth of nine all up. And still the leader is Thomas Aquinas on the inside of Keen on Bubbles. A little between them, three lengths away Comedy, who's just in that stalking spot third for McNeil, with a further three lengths away Sloan Square, followed by Zorba. And about six lengths away, Chester Boy is just getting a little detached now as a little bit more speed comes into the race, and Thomas Aquinas is the leader over Keen on Bubbles on the outside. And they've been pretty much stride for stride from the outset. Four lengths Comedy. Zorba travelled up well around Sloan Square. Now Chester Boy is about 10 lengths away and under a ride. As they head up into the back straight, 1,400 metres to go for the second of the day. And it's Thomas Aquinas and Keen on Bubbles. And they just continue to go stride for stride here. There's about three lengths away Comedy, who's getting every chance behind them. And Zorba's running right into the race with two back then to Sloan Squirrel. Thomas Aquinas hit that one. And Chester Boy is tailed right off. Down the back they go. They've got just over 1,000 metres to gallop. Coming up to the next. And now Keen on Bubbles has gone to the lead. Up and over. Comedy presents in the centre with Zorba. Thomas Aquinas. I think he's done the dido and given the white flag here. Over on the outer is Sloan Square, and Chester Boy has been pulled up. He's right out of business, so he won't complete the race. So it is now Keen on Bubbles, who is hanging tough. Zorba is coming after her, and Comedy. So it looks to be between these three. About seven lengths, Sloan Square is plodding away, and right out of it now, Thomas Aquinas is well and truly gone, and Chester Boy pulled up. 600 metres to go. Keen on Bubbles, Zorba and Comedy. Who's going to lift? Keen on Bubbles is doing a mighty fine job here. She's in front. Zorba under pressure. Comedy is just whacking away, but still in it. Six lengths away, Sloan Square. So they come to the home turn, and it's a real grind. The leader is Keen on Bubbles. She's been there from the outset. The outside, Zorba. Comedy, the inside. Two fences to go and 300 metres to gallop. Zorba up on the outside of Keen on Bubbles. They come to it. Zorba got over in front of Keen on Bubbles. Comedy is trying to rally. Zorba, the leader. One to go. He's two lengths in front. Oh, he got it pretty close, but he's clear. Comedy coming again, but Zorba. Zorba's away. And Zorba on hurdle debut is going to be too good. Zorba won it by almost four lengths. Comedy was second. Third over Keen on Bubbles. About eight lengths away, Sloan Square, and the other two haven't finished.

3,900 metres, and away they go. The Maiden Chasers really flopping out the back. Early was Rocking Light, was very slow to go. As they come to the first and up and over, Super Flash will take it in front. The stablemate out the back, Rocking Light. Super Flash and up on the inside is Odysseus. Oh, Odysseus had a bit of a life there. He got in very, very close. Got out of it okay, though, and lead. So it's Odysseus, three lengths on Super Flash, taking a hold of. Over on the inside is Red Ned, Dorothy's daughter. Race favourite, the Hot Pot, a little wider out, kept in the open there, Happy Star. The Wiffleby Go Butchered about four lengths away, Rocky Light the last. So Odysseus, the pacemaker. It is Odysseus, the leader, by two lengths. Running second is Red Ned. Happy Star is just working.

Looking forward over on the outside, three wide, and behind them on the rail is Dorothy's Daughter. One length away then to Super Flash, followed by Go Butch at about five lengths to Rocky Light. So the leader is Odysseus for Nick Downs as they work up into the back straight and run by the 1,400 metres on this circuit. One and a half clear over Happy Star running second. Red Ned is third, Go Butch is fourth. One length away to the next, Dorothy's Daughter, a maiden hurdle winner. This time last year, in fact, I think it was this meeting last year for Niall Quinn as they take the first down the back, and all the leaders got over okay. About three lengths away, Super Flash. It's just drifted back towards the tower there after being one of the best out. And four lengths away to the stablemate is Rocky Light, the last. Odysseus, the leader over Happy Star, who's just cruising along in second spot, the favourite. Two lengths away, Red Ned. Third on the inside of Go Butch. He's at a pretty good posse fourth. Two lengths away then, Dorothy's Daughter in the green and white. About four lengths, Super Flash, and about five away to the last Rocking Light. So that was Dorothy's Daughter, if I called it Rocking Light. So across they come. Happy Star on the outside of Odysseus, stride for stride, but he's got the bib in front, the fave, Happy Star. Go Butcher's third around Red Ned, Dorothy's Daughter. Four back, Super Flash, and four Rocking Light. So that's the order. As they run across towards the home turn where they started from at Happy Star, he's cruising along and he's about to take control of this race. He's drawn about three quarters in front of Odysseus. Third in the race is Go Butch. Red Ned right up behind them, fourth for Lemmy Douglas. Two lengths away, Dorothy's Daughter, Hamish McNeil. Three back, Super Flash for Josh Parker. And last of all is Rocking Lighting J. Kozacek. So where they started from, they slide up to the first of two in the straight. And it is Happy Star who's got the neck in front, but he's just quite happy to sit outside Odysseus as they get to the second of the straight. Now railing through on the inside is Dorothy's Daughter, like a railing greyhound. It got up on the inside, but just steadies again. In the centre is Red Ned and Go Butch now. Three out on those. Two lengths away, Super Flash, who's just idly along behind them. And Rocking Light, he's under a lot of pressure. He's about 10 lengths away, so he's probably the only one you'd put a line through at this stage. The leader is Odysseus. Odysseus, the leader, just rests the lead again off Happy Star, but the favourite's travelling well, and a wee bo peep over the right shoulder there from Kylan Wiles. He's just keeping an eye on the opposition on this very good jumper, of course, one of our very best hurdlers in his steeplechase debut today. Go Butcher's right on them, third, three out. Red Ned, the centre. And Dorothy's Daughter, who's travelled up pretty well on the inside and a length Super Flash. We could only have about three or four lengths over the body of the field here. And the only one out of play, Rocky Light, who I think is about to be pulled up. So down the back they go. First of three down the back. And they come to it. Odysseus and Happy Star are the leaders. Two lengths away, Red Ned. Followed by Go Butcher. Now, Super Flash with a little bit of a move as things are about to heat up. Up on the inside, Dorothy's Daughter. Oh, sluggish jump there. Go Butch lost a couple, and Red Ned wasn't great as they work to the next. Happy Star, the favourites, take it over. Oh, really bad jump. Super Flash and Red Ned also wasn't great again at that fence. So Happy Star, the favourite, has coasted to the lead. He's two and a half in front. Odysseus is now under pressure. Go Butch, despite a couple of ordinary jumps, is rallying on the flat. Super Flash the same, and they've run to second and third. Red Ned trying to lift. Odysseus has done its dash, and Dorothy's Daughter is under a lot of pressure at the 600 metres, but the favourite has raced away, and he just continues to look over the shoulder, Kylan Wiles. Happy Star, he's seven lengths in front. Kylan's hardly moved on him, and now a look over the left shoulder. He's nine lengths in front. The battle is well and truly on for the miners here. They're all under a lot of sufferance. Coming into it again is Red Ned around Go Butch, Super Flash, Dorothy's Daughter, Odysseus, but Happy Star, two fences to come, and he's up and over that one. He's about 10 lengths in front. Happy Star's going to absolutely obliterate them. This is an absolute massacre. One of our very best jumpers in the game. He's in a different dimension. Happy Star, 15 lengths. Dorothy's Daughter up for second from Red Ned, then Go Butch, followed by Odysseus. Super Flash dropped Joshua Parker at the second to last fence. He's just getting attended to now. And Rocking Light was pulled up a long way from home.

The Clayton at Yaxley, set, ready and racing. Confide slow, and he'll be a conspicuous last, Julie the Grey. Well, she will at least. Now, best to begin the other grey, Ina Sharples. Gee, a lot more motivated today. Right there in front today of a Sway Fortune, and over on the outside, Brilliant DJ up at the speed in the centre, Champagne Campaign. Breaker Bay on the inside of Rocky Bell, followed by Mainstay, and two lengths away, Confide is last. So 400 metres behind them, and Ina Sharples on the inside over the outside, Sway Fortune. One and a half away, third now, Brilliant DJ. No real pace, so a couple of these just getting up on the steel, and Brilliant DJ whipping off around them to join Ina Sharples. Champagne Campaign has just had the head in the air for most of the race thus far on the rail now. Wider Rocky Bell kept in the open. One length away to Breaker Bay. The favourite just a little bit cluttered up back behind them. Fuller Bay Confide a Mainstay. They swing off the top with about 700 metres to go. Ina Sharples in front of a Brilliant DJ. Two lengths to Rocky Bell Confide, and now Breaker Bay weaving a passage and running right into it. Right there, Sway Fortune, Champagne Campaign, and last of all, Mainstay. They approach the home corner. Ina Sharples headed now by Breaker Bay in the favourite Maiders move. Brilliant DJ, Rocky Bell grinding away. Then Sway Fortune, the widest Confide. Further back, Champagne Campaign, and Mainstay, the last. They are stretched across the track. Wide out, Confide, and Breaker Bay. It's Breaker Bay to Confide. Rocky Bell onto them now. So Breaker Bay, Rocky Bell, wider Confide. Further back of the field, Sway Fortune, Breaker Bay, Rocky Bell can fight back to third. Breaker Bay and Rocky Bell, there's little between them. Breaker Bay kicking, Rocky Bell diving close, very close head bobber. Breaker Bay or Rocky Bell, there's very little between them. Confide was third, they got right away on the others. Sway Fortune, Mainstay, Brilliant DJ, Ina Sharples and last, Champagne Campaign.

Riding Light, the favourite, we're set to go. Ready, gates back, away in racing. First star a bit tardy and back with her early is the debutante State Secret. Blonde Moon fired out to lead over Irish Rose at Lyrian, and over on the inside is Star Donna. Length and a half away to the race favourite, Guiding Light, followed on the inside Marge, then Derringer. State Secret second to last, and First Star being heeled along at the back. The leader here is Blonde Moon, a length and a half clear. Irish Rose second at the 800. Star Donna third, at Lyrian is fourth, Guiding Light the next, and then came Derringer, Marge, followed by State Secret, and two and a half Fleur's Star to the 600 metres. Blonde Moon held back to the field, now looked in the eye by Irish Rose. Guiding Light coming after them, three wide, four wide, Derringer, five wide, State Secret. Star Donna has been pushed along behind them, as to at Lyrian, and further back, Marge and Fleur's Star. They've all got a shot at the gold as they swing wide and head for home. Out of the centre, State Secret's got onto them quickly here for a Guiding Light, Derringer through the centre, and then Blonde Moon, Irish Rose, Margin, Fleur Star a little wider out, State Secret, Blonde Moon, Derringer, Guiding Light, Marge and Fleur Star, State Secret and Blonde Moon, State Secret the outside, Blonde Moon the inside, but State Secret will win. State Secret on debut to beat Blonde Moon. Third, I think, Fleur Star, who rattled home from the back with Marge Derringer. They were followed by Guiding Light at Lyrian. Further back, Star Donna, and last at Irish Rose.

Locked and loaded, 2,100 metres set, ready, and they are racing now. And a little tardy there was going to be the favourite, or one of the favourites, Satomi. He's going to be one of the last on settling, and Giddy Back as well. Betty will do it. Over on the outside, G, Heavenly Blessed heading forward in a hurry today, and she might just about strike the lead. It's Heavenly Blessed working on in front of Rebel Rouser, and Ballinran is nice and handy as well as they work to the exit to the straight. Boots to fill Colgate, and wider out is Just Ted. They were followed on the inside of those runners. There is Teams. Tabidi will do it. Second to last is Hellbilly. And Satomi last. Rebel Rouser on the inside of Heavenly Blessed. But Heavenly Blessed working on to find the top. Third in the race is Ballinran. And fourth, Boots to Fill. Colgate the next. Then Betty will do it. Who splits Teams the rail, and three out is Just Ted. A length and a half, Satomi and Hellbilly. Heavenly Blessed out in the centre of the track over Rebel Rouser, but the pace is only moderate. A length and a half away, Ballinran kept in the clear third right behind the leaders. Over on the inside, Boots to Fill. Around that is Colgate. Along the back they go. Two lengths away, Betty will do it around Teams the inner. Just Ted is three out around those. Satomi about to get around them now. Set alight by Sammy Collett. And Satomi now working around midfield, and he's going up to join the leaders, and Hellbilly is coming around them as well. So a packing field, and around the outside, making a move, Colgate went up to join Rebel Rouser. Between them, Heavenly Blessed, and now Satomi is four wide. Ballinran the centre, the inside is Boots to Fill, then Just Ted, followed by Hellbilly, second to last, Betty will do it, and back to last is Teams. There's only five or six covering them. Who's going to pick up best? 600 metres to go. Heavenly Blessed over Colgate and Satomi, giving ground Rebel Rouser. He's done his dash. Boots to Fill, hard ridden. Ballinran behind them, then Hellbilly, Just here. Betty will do it. Teams up to the bend, the widest. Satomi, Collett pulls the stick in the centre. Heavenly Blessed, and now Ballinran through on the inside, and Colgate's right of the fight, and wider. Betty will do it, and the widest is Hellbilly across the track. 300 to go. Satomi and Ballinran, and then Colgate. Ballinran the inside of Satomi here, and wider. Betty will do it. Ballinran in front of Satomi. Ballinran, Leighton in front. They land the loot here. He was heavily backed. He gets home. Ballinran has scored for Aaron Leighton to beat Satomi. Third, Colgate, Boots to Fill. Betty will do it. They were followed across by Hellbilly. Next home was Just Ted. Heavenly Blessed was put on speed and weakened right out. Second to last over Teams, and Rebel Rouser, a tired animal at the back end of the field.

Paul being well tried into favourite. Bruno Kiddo's the rider. Big field set to go. Gates are back and they're off and racing. Getting back early, Roman and Star Palo, Jack's Pride, and also Madam Zara. One of the best out was Ooh Tread. Wider out, Leprechaun heading forward. As to He's All Fabulous and Carignan, all right with them from Quill, Beavertown Lass. Closer to the inside, Nicholas, and over on the inside of all of those is Tow Rope. Further back, Star Warrior, Star Palo. As they work out of the straight, getting back as counter turns from Romanin. Madam Zara, Jack's Pride. It was Utrud who found the lead over Leprechaun. Third is Tow Rope. Three wide, Carignan. And between those runners, Nicholas. Length and a half away, Quill, who got down on the inside of He's All Fabulous. He's a bit keen, followed by Beavertown Lass. Further back of the field, Star Warrior, Star Palo. Then counter turns Romanin. Second to last, Madam Zara. And Jack's Pride, the last. Into the back they go. The leader is Utrud. Leads it by about a half length. Tow Rope, the rail. And third, Leprechaun. A length and a half away, Nicholas. Fourth, Quill on the inside of Carignan. Two and a half at the 1,200 metres to He's All Fabulous, Star Warrior. Then Star Palo, Beavertown Lass. Roman and well back as counter turns Madam Zara. And last, Jack's Pride. So as they run to the 1,000 metres, about 11 lengths first to last, maybe a tad under. Utrud the leader over Tow Rope. Third is Leprechaun. Fourth, Carignan. Quill up on the inside. And then came Nicholas. Wider out of the track. Star Warrior from Roman and Beavertown Lass. The next, He's All Fabulous, has lost ground. Star Palo back with those. Then came Jack's Pride. Well back, Come to Terms. And Madam Zara. 7 or 8 first to last. And Leprechaun seems to be travelling pretty well, has gone to the lead, and she's still got a pretty good grip here. Leighton on the outside, Star Warrior. Utrud's gone. Carignan right there. Wider out, Come to Terms. Jack's Pride. Quilt was under the bat. Further back, Roman and Beavertown Lass. Nicholas, Madam Zara, Tow Rope, Star Palo, and He's All Fabulous dropped out, but they come for home. And Leprechaun has gone for the doctor here, led by three over second now. Come to Terms are coming into it, and Carignan whack it away. Leprechaun caught upon, led it by two. Come to Terms, Carignan. It's Leprechaun, more than a length in front over Carignan and Come to Terms. And it's three for the weekend for Leighton and two today in those colours. Leprechaun, Erin Leighton, Niall Quinn back to back. Leprechaun scored to beat Come to Terms, and third was Carignan. Madam Zara getting home nicely. As to Jack's Pride, then Romanin, further back, Star Warrior. The next was Utrud, well back, Star Palo to Nicholas, Quill very disappointing, Beavertown Lass, Tow Rope, and He's All Fabulous.

We're ready, set, ready, and they're racing in the last. Miss Dixie was a bit awkward, and Sacred Combatant out the back early, and Breadwinner's got no early speed. Bouncing out, highly anticipated, along with Malacca Bay. Blue Rider Warrior up with the play as well, and they speared out almost four lengths on Rip It All, followed by Lady Anglesey, a length away Wurrahee. Through the back of the field, Redana, a perfect Pete, who's got down over on the inside, about three lengths. Sacred Combatant, well back is Breadwinner, and Miss Dixie the last. So as they run to the end of the back straight, highly anticipated in her pep position, leads a half length over Blue Rider Warrior. Running third, Rip It All, followed on the inside, Malacca Bay. One length away, Wurrahee, Lady Anglesey, then Redana. Miss Dixie improves. Perfect Pete, just been niggled out here. Two lengths, Breadwinner, and Sacred Combatant worked on at the back. Over to the 600 metres, Blue Rider Warrior put the bib in front. Highly anticipated, trying to lift. Onto them now, Rip It All, wider Redana. Wurrahee in the centre, Perfect Pete getting going, wider out of the track, Miss Dixie, Breadwinner, Lady Anglesey, further back of the field, Malacca Bay, and Sacred Combatants give it up, they come to the turn, and it's in the centre now, Rip It All, joined on the outside by Redana, Perfect Pete right to the outside, but Rip It All burst away here for Redana, Perfect Pete, further back, Breadwinner running on, the leader, Rip It All, clear of Redana, it's Rip It All, and Sam Collett for the last, clear in the lead, and not for catching, Rip It All off and gone, takes the last, won it by 2.5 lengths. Second Redana, another placing. Surely her day will come. Perfect Pete, well, he grinded away. He ran third from Breadwinner. They were followed then by the next Wurrahee, Lady Anglesey. Well, he got past a few there at the death there, Sacred Combatant, but he was never travelling like a winner. Well back there was Malacca Bay, highly anticipated, Miss Dixie, and last in the last, Blue Rider Warrior.

0: Notorious.
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4: 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Charin the winner.
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5: Charin has gone clear, surging away. What a season he's had. Charin romping to victory in the Prix Jacques Lemoir.
3: The first horse in history to win three of Europe's most prestigious Group 1 miles. 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

The Sunday session about to begin. Ready. And they're racing. Terra My Love galloped for a few strides off the inside. Settled and galloped again. Mouton Cadet out fast. Monkey Major goes to second on the outside off the edge, running third. The Inner Shadow Creek will settle down fourth with Kotari Kelso three wide around it. Terra My Love settles down now. He's three back and on the inside from Putiti Boy. There's a length and a half Folly John Star and two lengths to the Better Major. There's no speed at all here as they come down to the mile. Kotari Kelso improves to the park spot on the outside of your leader, Mouton Cadet, and Monkey Major was getting keen, so hunts through on the park spot, and Kotari Kelso just having to work a little bit harder. Off the edge has the trail and three back and on the inside, Terra My Love. Next on the art is Shadow Creek, and there's a length and a half to Putiti Boy. Terra My Love back on the inner, and they're followed by Folly John Star and the Better Major. So Monkey Major now finds the front. 12.50 left to pace, leads a length and a half Mouton Cadet, and Kotari Kelso is ahead away in the open on the outside. Tracking it, Shadow Creek, and off the edge, three back on the inner. Putiti Boy about five off the front outside of Terra My Love. A length away, Folly John Star, and one and a half to the Better Major. So the favourite controls now out towards halfway with 1,000 to go. It's Monkey Major up front. Leading it by three quarters to Kotari Kelso. Mouton Cadet third, the inner. Little weight on the bet of it, passing lane. Shadow Creek is fourth, the outside, then Putiti Boy. He's racing sixth outside of off the edge. A length and a half, Folly John Star. Next on the inside, Terra My Love. And the Better Major at the tail as Folly John Star goes three wide in front of it. So the match stride at the 700. Up front, it's Monkey Major and Kotari Kelso. Folly John Star came up three wide to third. Mouton Cadet awaiting the lane. Three wide, one back, the Better Major. Now forced four wide as Shadow Creek came out off the back of Kotari Kelso, who's now tiring. Next, the inside off the edge. Putiti Boy badly held up. So it's the Negus trio up front here, 4.20 to go. Monkey Major ahead to Folly John Star. Mouton Cadet sweats the lane. Shadow Creek up three wide. Then Kotari Kelso, who's battling on. They turn and go. Monkey Major, Folly John Star, Mouton Cadet, Shadow Creek off their backs and then off the edge. Putiti Boy. Monkey Major found a kick, led a length, Folly John Star, Mouton Cadet, then off the edge and Shadow Creek. It's going to be Bruce Negus. It's Monkey Major in front. In fact, it's going to be Bruce Negus. 1, 2, and 3 across the line. Monkey Major beat Folly John Star and Mouton Cadet. Fourth in was Shadow Creek, and then came Putiti Boy off the edge. Terra My Love, the Better Major, and Kotari Kelso.

So they're about to turn in now. Race number two, Carlton standing at Waiea Trot. Starter Dave Gaffney brings him forward. Just about right to go. 2,000 metres racing now. And

away they go. Galloping at the start, Georgia Trouble came away roughly. Early speed special, Sun Seeking Love, Queensland Spirit hunting through to their inside, sensitive to a smile away nicely. As Queensland Spirit burrows through, special Sun onto its back and off stride Miss Sunny Hill. Seeking Love went to parked and special Sun has now gone for a gallop, so sensitive to a smile went through to third. Then Aspiring Beauty, who's fourth outside of Stewart's Buller Boy. Seven lengths away to Victor Radley. Special Sun is now settled outside of Hoofing It. Two lengths away to Evangelist. 10 lengths Miss Sunny Hill and a further 8 lengths away to Georgia Trouble. So it's Queensland Spirit who held them all out early. Seeking Love on its back as Evangelist galloped out the back. Running third, sensitive to his smile. Fourth in the race, Stewart's Buller Boy. 2 lengths away to Aspiring Beauty. 3 lengths away to Victor Radley. 6 lengths Hoofing It. 2 lengths Special Sun. And we probably don't have to go too much further back as Seeking Love came out of the trail and goes around to assume control. So one round from here at Seeking Love by nearly 3 lengths on Queensland Spirit. There's 2 lengths away to Sensitive to a Smile and 3 lengths further afield, Stewart's Buller Boy. A length and a half behind it to Aspiring Beauty. Leaders galloped. So Seeking Love has blown to bits up front and your favourites in a gallop. Well back, Hoofing It, Special Sun, and Seeking Love has put paid to his chances probably. He's now 5 lengths away. So Queensland Spirit led again. By a length, Aspiring Beauty, Sensitive to a Smile, third awaits the bit of it. Passing lane, 2 lengths, Stewart's Buller Boy, 2.5, Victor Radley, and it would be a surprise to see anything else win because Seeking Love has galloped again. It's Queensland Spirit by a length, Aspiring Beauty, Sensitive to a Smile in the trail, 2 lengths, Victor Radley picks up under Stewart's Buller Boy, 8 lengths, Hoofing It, Special Sun, and a further half a dozen to Miss Sunny Hill. It's Queensland Spirit down the side, leading by 2, Sensitive to a Smile, at every possible. Worked on as Aspiring Beauty ahead away. Victor Radley through to fourth. 2 lengths away to Stewart's Buller Boy, who's losing ground. 300 to go. Queensland Spirit a length and a half, Sensitive to a Smile. Aspiring Beauty getting anxious. Victor Radley next and they're clear from the rest. Queensland Spirit turn for home a length and a half. Sensitive to a Smile got the lane. 2 lengths Victor Radley running on. Then Aspiring Beauty. Queensland Spirit, Sensitive to a Smile. Victor Radley's closing. 100 to go. Queensland Spirit ahead in front, Sensitive to a Smile. Victor Radley trying to blow them all out. Here's the post. They hit it tight. It's between Queensland Spirit and the fast-finishing Victor Radley. It's a photo finish. Sensitive to a Smile, about a half a neck away in third. There was 4 lengths off to Aspiring Beauty. A break off to the rest. Stewart's Buller Boy, Hoofing It, Special Sun, Miss Sunny Hill, Georgia Trouble, Evangelists, and Seeking Love, your favourite, will be the last of them in.

2000, the journey, they're off. Rayna Ashley left well and is going to lead. Onto its back goes Victory March. He's back into third as Blissfully. And a length away to make Mama proud with Lazaka. Now two lengths away at the rear. So Rayna Ashley, an uncontested leader without any pressure at all, rolls them through the first 250 and leads a length and a half on Victory March. The favourite hands the trail, and there's two lengths away to Blissfully. Two off to Make Mama Proud and two and a half away to Lazaka, who is last inside the 1600. So the leader is Rayna Ashley. The Better's Delight filly leads the way a length and a half to Victory March, who is a filly down by the seaside filly. Blissfully is running third and making a move now as the Fear the Dragon filly, Make Mama Proud, and the Lazarus filly, Lazaka, is at the rear. So Rayna Ashley in front. Make Mama Proud looms large on the outside, wants the front and is going to get it here. 12:50 to go. So that'll put the favourite Victory March three back as Lazaka improves to its outside. And two lengths off to Blissfully at the tail. 1,100 metres left to pace. The pacemaker is Make Mama Proud. Lazaka is now second on the outside, and trailing third is Rayna Ashley. Victory March three back along the inside, and in the 1-1 is Blissfully as they work up towards halfway, 1,000 metres to go. Make Mama Proud leads three quarters. Lazaka running second. Rayna Ashley in the trail will await the bit of it passing lane. Blissfully fourth and 1-1, and a length and a half off to Victory March, the favourite at the rear. Inside the 800 they go, and Lazaka put her head in front narrowly, kicking through Make Mama Proud. They now share the lead up front. Rayna Ashley behind the pace in the 1-1, Blissfully, and track

making it on the outside is Victory March. So Make Mama Proud, 600 metres to go. Leads it by a head on Lazaka on the outside. Worked on Rainer Ashley in the trail, blissfully poised fourth. And tracking it at every stride is Victory March. Down the side they work now, 400 to go. Make Mama Proud edged away from Lazaka. Rainer Ashley trying to pick up ground. Victory March is going to follow it through as Make Mama Proud pinched a bit of a break. Led 2.5, Rainer Ashley. Victory March probing out now. Still 5 off the front here. Make Mama Proud, 2.5, Rainer Ashley. Victory March and Blissfully closing now. Make Mama Proud taking tiny steps. Victory March and Blissfully. Victory March and Blissfully after Make Mama Proud. Make Mama Proud, Blissfully and Victory March. Blissfully over the top. Blissfully will beat either Make Mama Proud or Victory March. Fourth then will be Rainer Ashley. And a break off to Lazaka.

The Aristocrat comes in to barrier number one, Peter Davis and Margot Nyan. This one, a son of Royal Aspirations. Just about right. Racing now. And the Aristocrat out nicely. Habib Tiamar stepped away okay. She's about fourth. Going for a gallop there is Farah. And off stride at the back is Zoe Harbour. The Royal Metro began fast outside of the Aristocrat. 2.5 lengths away to Habib Tiamar, who's going to settle down third and is now pressing on. Nearly 4 lengths away, Natives Cutler de Moon on the outside of Speakeasy. There's one away to Jack's Point. A length and a half, the Gypsy King, then Wendy Moon and Dazzled together, and 5 lengths away to Farah, and tailed out Zoe Harbour. The leader is the Royal Metro. Habib Tiamar is 2 lengths away in the open on the outside of the Aristocrat, and there's 6 lengths away to Speakeasy, who's racing underneath of Natives Colour de Moon. 3 lengths away to Jack's Point, 2 off the Gypsy King, then Wendy Moon Dazzled, and 3 lengths away to Farah. Good tempo up front, set up by the Royal Metro. It's the Royal Metro as the Gypsy King midfielders in a gallop. Running second in the trail is the Aristocrat, and Habib Tiamar shading it on the outside with 2.5 away to Speakeasy, racing fourth, 1 off the markers. Back along the inside then is Natives Colour de Moon, Jack's Point a length off it, then Dazzled and Wendy Moon. 6 or 8 lengths away to Farah, the Gypsy King's in a bad gallop and tailed out is Zoe Harbour. 1,000 metres to go, the leader is the Royal Metro. Habib Tiamar is parked up and the Aristocrat in the trail. 1-1 Speakeasy on the outside of Natives Colour de Moon, and there's one away to Jack's Point Dazzled. A length off to Wendy Moon, 5 lengths away the Gypsy King still in a gallop, and it's on the outside of Farah. Working down the back of the track, 7.50 to go, the Royal Metro leads by 1 length, Habib Tiamar. The debutante propulsion filly is running second at the leader's wheel, and the Aristocrat just dropped the bit in the trail. Then came Speakeasy trying to pick up Jack's Point outside of Natives.

The Aristocrat picks up the bit in the trail. Next is Speakeasy coming forward three wide. Native's Colour to Moon in the middle, and then Dazzled Wendy Moon and Jack's Pointers are about to turn and go. The Royal Metro lead still going well. Habib Tiamar balancing up, trying to come after the leader. Native's Colour to Moon behind those, then the Aristocrat. Speakeasy, Dazzled getting a run on the inside. It's the Royal Metro a length on the outer. Habib Tiamar's closing from Dazzled, the leader of the Royal Metro, a neck in front. Habib Tiamar's coming. Here's the post. She will get up. Habib Tiamar just. Habib Tiamar had to be handled with kid gloves from Ben Hope, but she's going to win it. Beats the Royal Metro. Dazzled third. Fourth across was Native's Colour to Moon, then the Aristocrat. Wendy Moon, Speakeasy, Jack's Point, Farah, the Gypsy King, and Zoe Harbour. As you can see, just after the line, she's gone for a little bit of a gallop.

set. And they're racing. Atomic has galloped out of the gate from barrier number three. Pickety Witch was away fast. Getting Handy Hoppy's Smile on the outside. The Seamstress got through onto the back of the leader. And easing over to fourth then, going for a gallop is Candy Crunch. Over to fourth is Destiny's Angel. Wider out starting to press on is Miss Woodville. Will go around and give Hoppy's Smile cover. Tattooed Lady races outside of Destiny's Smile. Two lengths, Heavens Are Heaving and Mossdale Marie together. A length and a half behind those horses. It was Semper Denario up in about fifth spot. Tattooed Lady midfield, two lengths away to Atomic. Then El Drago, Sadie back on the inside of Beautiful Crazy. And there's 15 lengths away to Candy Crunch. So it's Pickety Witch, the leader, a length in front. Miss Woodville trailing third as the Seamstress. Hoppy's Smile racing fourth, Tempo Good. Two lengths away, Semper Denario, shading Destiny's Angel. And they are humming along. Next on the outside, Mossdale Marie from Heavens Are Heaving. A neck away, Tattooed Lady, three lengths Atomic, Sadie El Drago, and three off to Beautiful Crazy. The leader is Pickety Witch. Pickety Witch a length and a half to Miss Woodville, the Seamstress in the trail, Hoppy's Smile fourth. Two lengths away, Semper Denario on the outside of Destiny's Angel, midfield Mossdale Marie. Under it, Heavens Are Heaving. There's a half to Tattooed Lady, well back Atomic and Sadie. A length and a half, El Drago, three lengths Beautiful Crazy. And the pace out toward the 800 metres, Pickety Witch in front by one length. Running second is Miss Woodville. The Seamstress has the trail. Here's Semper Denario. Let Rip comes up three wide outside of Miss Woodville. Mossdale Marie follows Semper Denario. Hoppy's Smile the middle. Destiny's Angel next, followed by Tattooed Lady. Atomic well back. Then Heavens Are Heaving and back in the ruck as well as El Drago. It's Pickety Witch in a competitive race. Leading it by one length, Miss Woodville. Three wide Semper Denario, four wide Mossdale Marie start to run. The Seamstress awaits the lane, looks to travel. Then Destiny's Angel and Atomic has galloped again. Pickety Witch has a few of them off the bit as they turn and go from the Seamstress.

Hoppy Smile as well. The seamstress went to the front. Hoppy Smile after a treble in the first, and he's Quinella'd this. What a day. Hoppy Smile gets up, beats home the seamstress. Third in was Piccadilly Witch, fourth not sure. Destiny's Angel not far away. El Drago ran on. Then Miss Woodville, Tattooed Lady, Beautiful Crazy, Semper Denario, Mostale Marie. Then came Heaven's Are Heaving Candy, Crunch Atomic, and Sadie.

Set now, they're off and racing. Solemn Sun came away roughly and drifted back. Early speed from Dragon Hill, who's piercing forward as Diamond Harbour went for a gallop. Sheila Laxon away on the front foot, went to second. Val Thorens runs third. Kangaroids, who it's outside racing fourth, held together wider is See No Evil on the outside of Lipstick. Eight lengths away to Honor Hill. Still in a gallop is Diamond Harbour and Solemn Sun right back with it. So Dragon Hill held out the challenges, leads by two lengths as See No Evil went for a gallop out the back. Running second in the trail is Val Thorens. There's one length away to Sheila Laxon racing third. Kingaroy is fourth. Two off to Lipstick. There's six or eight away to Honor Hill. A further three or four to See No Evil, who's trotting roughly. And back with it is Solemn Sun and Diamond Harbour. Into the straight in the lead of Dragon Hill. Leads by two lengths on Val Thorens, who has the run of the race second. There's two off Sheila Laxon racing third. Kingaroy is fourth, and there's two and a half to Lipstick. Four lengths on a hill. Forget the other three. Solemn Sun, Diamond Harbour, and See No Evil. So we're down to a half a dozen here with 1,100 to trot. The leader is Dragon Hill. Dragon Hill by a length and a half leads from Val Thorens, and edging off the inside, Sheila Laxon is going to give 1-1 cover to Kingaroy, tracking those Lipstick and two lengths away to Honor Hill. Inside the 1,000 metres goes Dragon Hill. Dragon Hill by two from Val Thorens, who awaits the bit of it passing lane, and Sheila Laxon gets closer to the leader, goes up to the leader's wheel second. Following it, Kingaroy up into fourth, two lengths away Lipstick, and four lengths off to Honor Hill. Out to the 750 goes Dragon Hill. Dragon Hill by one length on Sheila Laxon. Val Thorens third, sweats the inside run, and he travels well. Kingaroy racing fourth to the outer. Two and a half Lipstick, roused up to keep the back of Kingaroy, and a further two lengths away to Honor Hill. So it's Dragon Hill joined by Sheila Laxon. Val Thorens held up the inside of Kingaroy, who's now got the favourite in a pocket. Lipstick makes ground and they're clear from Honor Hill. The leader Sheila Laxon has the momentum and starts to edge away from Dragon Hill, and Val Thorens is getting badly held up. Sheila Laxon goes for home, led two and a half Kingaroy. No run Val Thorens. It's Sheila Laxon in front, three lengths Kingaroy. The dream might be over for the favourite Val Thorens, but he gets out now, still six off Sheila Laxon. Sheila Laxon leads 100 to go. Val Thorens runs on to second from Kingaroy. Sheila Laxon is the leader, and Sheila Laxon is the winner. Sheila Laxon beats a luckless Val Thorens third, Lipstick fourth, Kingaroy. Then came Dragon Hill from Honor Hill, a break off to Diamond Harbour, Solemn Sun, and See No Evil.

They're off. A better Jackalack blasting the arm in the middle is going to have Royal Bell on at the start. So it's a better Jackalack drawing a neck in front. Royal Bell kicking through. Two lengths away, Tuppence sliding over onto the back of Royal Bell. And running fourth on the outside then is Troubleshooter. Three wide, here comes Marty. Rovert Decision, one off the pegs on the outside of Dr. Tim. Tall and Fast has the back of Here Comes Marty, three deep. Zeus the middle outside of Lord Mudrick, a length and a half, Give Me Some Lovin'. Well back in the race is the Beach House, followed second to last by Belmont Vela, and last the insiders, He's a Lock. So a better Jackalack won the race for the early lead, and Royal Bell, the favourite, now has its back second. Tuppence running three back the inner third, and Tall and Fast improves to the park spot. Onto its back is Here Comes Marcy. Next the inside, Dr. Tim from Troubleshooter outside of Lord Mudrick. Revert Decision, the running line four spots back as Belmont Vela and the Beach House go three wide, getting shuffled back Zeus, then He's a Lock and Give Me Some Love. And out of the straight, the leader is a better Jackalack. A better Jackalack leads a length and a half. Royal Bell gets the run of the race, Tall and Fast running parked. Tuppence three back on the inside from Here Comes

The Beach House is three wide with cover. Tracking it, Give Me Some Love. Decision, then Lord Mudrick. Zeus second to last, and then he's a lock. A Bit Ejaculate, the leader from Royal Bell, who's trying to go with it. Came off the back of A Bit Ejaculate. There's a run there for Tuppence. Running on Dr. Timmel on the inside. Belmont Bella wider. It's A Bit Ejaculate in front. Tuppence got the run. Royal Bell continues to close down the middle. Royal Bell and Tuppence are the two. It's Royal Bell and Tuppence. 100 to go. Royal Bell and Tuppence. Danica Williams is off the mark. Her first driving win, and it's Royal Bell. Royal Bell beats Tuppence. Third across, A Bit Ejaculate. Fourth, and here comes Marty. Zeus and I Catch You Late from Give Me Some Lovin'. Then the Beach House Troubleshooter, Belmont Velodrome. Vert Decision, Tall and Fast, Dr. Tim, Lord Mudrick, and he's a lock.

set, strands released, they're off and racing. Swift Guy bobbled, Looking Snazzy bobbled, so did Cullen's Beach. Fast Away was Rapid Response with Son Repos, and Charging Forward at the start, Better Than Lizzie, Major Happy got a little tangled up with Swift Guy out the back. So it's Better Than Lizzie probing forward outside of Rapid Response. Son Repos went to the mark as third, Major Happy made a flyer. She's up into fifth on the outside of Cullen's Beach, two lengths, O Kiwi Bay and Lassa together.

In came Commander Joe, who's 12 off the front as they close ranks. I think she's on the pointy end today. Leads by a length and a half, Rapid Response. First up from a spell, Trails. Here they come from the back. Larsa and Commander Joe set sail three wide. They're the only two moving. They come up to join Major Happy, who is parked outside of Cullens Beach. And next in the running line, O'Kiwi Bay, about to get shuffled back. Looking snazzy. Back on the inside, then My Sky Key. From Major Performer, Chocolu, Reimbursed, and Swift Guy. We have a lead change one round out, and it's Larsa. Larsa rolls to the top. Commander Joe joins him on the outside. Better Than Lizzie has the trail. Major Happy 1-1, but about three lengths off the back of Commander Joe as the speed goes up. Rapid Response next the inside, followed by Son of Poe, who's four back on the inside of O'Kiwi Bay. Cullens Beach and My Sky Key together from Looking Snazzy. Then Choco Lou, Major Performer, Swift Guy and Reimbursed. The leader is Larsa. He lopes along in front, 850 out. A neck clear Commander Joe, who's right there to strike. Better Than Lizzie awaits the bit of it. Passing lane, Major Happy fourth. Tracking it on the outside, O'Kiwi Bay, outside of Rapid Response. Held up Son Repos. Midfield, the running line, My Sky Key, tracked by Choco Lou on the outside of Cullens Beach. Followed by Looking Snazzy, Swift Guy, Major Performer, and Reimbursed as Commander Joe has cut cords here. Got away from Larsa. Major Happy trying to go with this leader. Better Than Lizzie off the markers. Three wide as O'Kiwi Bay as Larsa gives ground. Then Rapid Response by Sky Key. Son Repos, and we shan't go back any further. Commander Joe turns for home. 2.5. Major Happy. Better Than Lizzie trying to fight on. Then Rapid Response. Deeper out O'Kiwi Bay from My Sky Key. Son Repos starting to dive in behind. Commander Joe leads. Son Repos storming home. Deeper out, Better Than Lizzie, and Rapid Response coming. Commander Joe leads. Son Repos inside, Better Than Lizzie, and Rapid Response flying. Commander Joe's got his head in front. It's tight. Commander Joe and Son Repos has flown at him on the line to make it interesting. Third, not sure. Better Than Lizzie and Major Happy right there, and Rapid Response first up, ran a beauty. O'Kiwi Bay next, Major Performer past a few, then Choco Lou Looking Snazzy, Reimbursed, My Sky Key, Larsa faded, finished back with Swift Guy and Cullens Beach.

Sports Trends release. They're off and away from the 2,000 metres. And the early speed came from Royal Ahern on the inside. Origin and Royal Glow both out fast. Brook Spirit stepped away fourth. And then Maury Afton just for today improves wider out. Well back Majestic Flyer, Visitor Or and Monaro Dean. So sorting their order out. Origin led 2 lengths. Royal Glow 2.5. Royal Ahern, Brook Spirit in the open running fourth. Maury Afton burrows through onto the back of Royal Ahern. Just forward today, slides over to follow the stablemate Brook Spirit. Royal Ahern's popped in front of them both. Back on the inside, Monaro Dean. Then Majestic Flyer and 2 lengths away to Visitor Or. Origin the leader. Royal Glow started to run one off the markers. Now races parked and Royal Glow trails. Three back on the inside, Maury Afton. 2 lengths, Brook Spirit just forward today. Back on the inside, Monaro Dean. Then Majestic Flyer and 2 lengths, Visitor Or. Oh, we have a lead change, 1,300 out. Royal Ahern took over, leads 2 lengths, Origin. Brook Spirit parked on the outside of Royal Glow. Just forward today, tracks Brook Spirit in the 1-1. Then Majestic Flyer and Maury Afton together, 2 lengths, Visitor Or. And Monaro Dean is last along the inner. 1,050 left to trot the leader, Royal Ahern. Royal Ahern leads by 1.5 on Origin, who has the trail. And Brook Spirit, the race favourite, right there parked. Just forward today, follows it in the 1-1. Royal Glow racing fifth, 1 length Majestic Flyer. Then Maury Afton, one off to Visitor Or and Monaro Dean last on the inner. There is circuit in, and 800 metres from home, Royal Ahern leads 3/4, Brook Spirit parked. Trailing third, awaiting the bit of it, passing lane is Origin, a half off just forward today in a butte spot. Royal Glow next underneath of Majestic Flyer. Visitor Or follows it, and then the Michael Heenan pair. We've got Maury Afton inside, followed through by Monaro Dean as they stream off the back. It's Royal Ahern on the outside. Brook Spirit travelled up strongly. Origin awaiting the inside run from just forward today. Held up Royal Glow, Majestic Flyer next. Visitor Or looking for a card into it. Might have to make his own luck from there. Comes up three wide now. Held up Maury Afton and

In came Monaro Dean as they turn and go. Royal Ahern for home, led from Brook Spirit. Origin the inside. Then just for today, Brook Spirit looms large outside of Royal Ahern. Went straight on by Brook Spirit. Just for today, a danger. Brook Spirit in front. Just for today's closing very hard here. Just for today went to Brook Spirit. And just for today beats Brook Spirit. Greg and Ben Hope 1 and 2. Bezator all third. Origin fourth. Then Maury Afton, followed in by Royal Ahern, Royal Glow, and back with those was Majestic Flyer and Monaro Dean. Just for today, Carlton Quinella.

Down to the start, 2,000 metres the journey. We're set now. And they're racing. Christian Bale has gone roughly, drawn barrier number one. Going forward, Woodley Diamond and Kotari Argent at the start. Deeper out, Brookie's Player on those horses. Justification is now fourth, the inner. Touch and go wide on the early improve on the outside of Franco Elvis and Interrogator. There's one away, Longview Tui. Don Juan is back on the markers underneath of Smoking Ashes. Onto its back, Unico Rialta. Christian Bale recovers. And second to last is She's a Better Girl, and a length and a half to Moonlight CC. So the leader, Kotari Argent, the last favourite of the day, takes over. Leads by a length and a half, Woodley Diamond. Touch and go, pressing on toward the leader. And Justification, three back along the inside of Brookie's Player as Touch and Go goes to serve it up to Kotari Argent. And Touch and Go is about to roll on to the front. Brookie's Player followed it forward in the parked spot. Kotari Argent is now in the trail, and Franco Elvis 1-1. Woodley Diamond, three back on the inner fifth. Then Longview, Tui outside of Justification. Smoking Ashes about eight off the front. Interrogator underneath of Unico Rialta are the next pair, then Don Juan, She's a Better Girl, Christian Bale, and Moonlight CC is 12 or 14 off the leader. Rolling out to the 1,000 metres goes Touch and Go. Touch and Go led by one length, Brookie's Player, trailing third, Kotari Argent, will now await the bit of it passing lane. Franco Elvis poised fourth. Woodley Diamond and Longview Tui are together, and a length and a half, Justification. Smoking Ashes ahead off it is four spots back on the outside, tracked at every stride by Unico Rialta. Interrogator trapped away, so too Don Juan. She's a Better Girl a long way back, then Christian Bale, and Moonlight CC will have to pass the lot of them. 6.50 to go. Touch and Go leads by a half. Right there on the outside, Brookie's Player. Kotari Argent switched the lane as they quicken stride. Then Franco Elvis, Woodley Diamond, Longview Tilly roused up. Smoking Ashes travels, still has work to do. Justification to its inside, and Unico Rialta coming wide with Moonlight CC. They're inside the 3.50. Touch and Go, Brookie's Player. Kotari Argent awaits the lane. Three and four wide, Longview Tui, Smoking Ashes. Franco Elvis a hope as well. Brookie's Player goes to Touch and Go, getting the run, Kotari Argent. Franco Elvis with fresh legs. Then Longview Tui, Smoking Ashes wider across the track. Franco Elvis, Kotari Argent. Franco Elvis and Kotari Argent, the two. Kotari Argent does best and wins. Kotari Argent beats Franco Elvis, Brookie's Player. Fourth Touch and Go. They were followed by Longview Tui, Smoking Ashes, Interrogator late up on the inside. Then Woodley Diamond, Unico Rialta. Justification, Don Juan, She's a Better Girl. And Moonlight CC didn't get much go her way.

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3: You're on the verge of the 100th National Yearling Sales coming up at the Karaka Sales Complex, run by New Zealand Bloodstock, starting in just under 2 weeks. Starts the day after the Karaka Million. It is a huge, huge deal, recognised internationally by not only how many people are coming for the sales, but the support of the local vendors, many of our biggest breeders.

0: Americas are only selling at Correcca this year. Why is it such a big deal? Well, when you think about national yearling sales going back to the first one in 1927, wasn't long after we saw the sale of the Great Farlap, the most famous of all Australasian racehorses, was sold at the very second national yearling sale. Since then, we've seen so many great champions, so many amazing stories come through, first Trentham, and then on to Correcca when it became the home of the thoroughbred sales in this country. I wanted to honour what it has done for our industry and talk to some people who were there for at least half of that time. I thought about it a lot. There were three names that keep coming to my mind. One was the great Sir Patrick Hogan. Of course, he has sadly passed away, but the auditorium at the Correcca Sales Complex is named in his honour. The other two men who have been instrumental of keeping the momentum of the sales going, keeping the professionalism going, keeping Correcca open, are of course Joe Walls, the voice of the sales for so many years, and Sir Peter Vella, the man who was responsible for having the sales at Correcca and for keeping them going when things got really tough a few decades back. So we got the two of them together, Sir Peter Vella, the head of New Zealand Bloodstock, and Joe Walls, one of the godfathers of the sales, and pid them in that auditorium, named after their old mate, Sir Patrick Hogan. We spoke about the way the sales have changed and grown over the last century and their involvement, usually on the Gearin Report, which these days we thank the sponsorship of Yulong for. We have a half an hour show. This interview was so timely and had so many jewels in it, we couldn't cut it back. We've got an hour show tonight so we can show you what these two great men of the sales industry think of where we're heading, where we've been, and some of the highlights of their time on the sales ground. Here, from the Sir Patrick Hogan Auditorium, is Sir Peter Vella and Joe Walls. Well, gentlemen, the 100th yearling sales ever held in New Zealand are upon us. For both of you, I'll start with you, Joe Walls. It must be very special to be back in this auditorium, which is now named after one of your late great mates in Sir Patrick Hogan.
1: Yes, it is, Michael. I've been looking forward to this day for quite some time because, you know, there's got a lot of history about it, not only here at Correcca, but of course Trentham before. So all the good times come rushing back, some of them bad, but mostly good. So I've been looking forward to it.
0: Sir Peter Vella, this is your auditorium purchased with your late brother, Philip. What does it mean to be coming up to the 100th yearling sale in New Zealand when you think of all those amazing names, going back to Farlap and think that this is your place for this very special occasion?
2: Well, Michael, it's not really our place. It's where we are really only the guardians of it for a very short time. We were going to be guardians for a couple of years and it's turned into 30, but it's been a pleasure and a privilege.
0: Let's talk about yearling sales, because obviously Trentham was the home of the yearling sales for a long time until we moved here in the mid-80s. Joe, when do you first remember going to a yearling sale and what effect did it have on you? Because it affects people in different ways, a yearling
1: sale. Yeah, Michael, I joined Wrightson NMA or Wrightson, whatever they were called in those days, and the yearling sales came around. I was always interested in yearling sales. I said to Michael Floyd, who was running the outfit at that stage, I'd like to go down. He said, well, you're probably going to have to take holidays if you want to go down there. So I took a bit of leave and it got someone to give me a job spotting in the ring. And I did that for two sales down there before I got sort of more involved.
0: What sort of year would that have been, Joe?
1: I think that was about 1970 or 1969, something like that, Michael.
0: That was the year I was born, Joe. What did you love about it? Because it affects different people in different ways, and some people get under their skin very quickly, the yearling sales.
1: Well, I'd always been interested in horses to some degree, and probably more from the breeding side. So that really made me interested. And I saw this thing reported every year in the paper. I thought, my word, that would be exciting to be involved in that. And that's where I started. I really started because of the excitement. I was really keen on racing. Gave me a chance to be at Trentham. And Trentham in those days was the mecca of racing in New Zealand. So it was a great occasion. And, you know, you see all the good horses, the good young horses go through the ring.
0: So Peter, you and Philip would have started coming to yearling sales, and again, as I said, it's a very unusual environment. Not long after you started coming, you actually ended up doing your first bit of business with Joe. I think he was responsible for buying, or advising you to buy, one of your first good horses.
2: Well, indeed. In fact, not just one of them. He was really the architect of when Philip and I decided that we liked racing, and we were racing a few geldings, but we'd take a different angle to it now, and maybe we could get some nicely bred fillies and see if we could race them and blah blah. But unfortunately, we had Joe right back in the early 70s, and he was the architect, and we were grateful that the first yearling we bought at Trentham was a Sir Tristram filly that Joe recommended to us. It was the vet said it'll never race, but we'd already fallen in love with it in the previews, and not only did it race, it was champion three-year-old, group winner of six or seven races, won at 1200, 1400, 1600, 2000, 2400, and retired perfectly sound. So it was a really good lesson to us then that the Joe was a genius, and not to listen to the vets.
0: I love this place. It's very special to me, as it is to many people in the New Zealand racing industry, but I

0: built fairly new, but it was an old hay barn, which they put seats in, and the horses came in one side and went out the other. And the place rocked, because it only took about 120 people, but full, totally overflowing, and probably had 500 on some of the great days. So it was a rocking environment. And as well as that, it had a great environment because everyone, all the breeders, opened their boots and had boot parties, and that's where the whole thing grew up, actually. And then, of course, you had Trentham. The chute was right next door, so you could stand there if you weren't going to the races, if you were at the sale grounds, and you watched most of the races come down past the chute. It was, and Trentham was a great track. It was one of the greatest tracks in New Zealand and maybe Australasia. So it was very exciting. It was great, great stuff.
1: I think a lot of people wouldn't realise, Joe, something you told me the other day, is that that spark between Asian buyers and the New Zealand bloodstock industry was actually started partially by the Asian Racing Conference being held in Wellington, and some of the delegates for that went to the Trentham sales, liked what they saw, bought some good horses, and that started that momentum.
0: Yes, it did. And I mean, two of the horses that came out of there in particular, one was the filly Woodcourt Inn, which was the champion 2-year-old filly, and the other was Darrell's Joy, who was

0: is where we sit now. It's a remarkable purpose-built facility. It feels like the sales grew up potentially once this facility was opened. When do you first remember driving in the gates here? Because it's quite remarkable to think so many people drive past this place and never realise what a gem it is.
1: Yeah, it's true. I can recall coming for the first sale. I can't recall whether I think it was January 88, but I...
2: That was about right, I think.
1: And it was incredible. It was to be at a sale like that. By then, we'd been to most main sales around the world, and this was special. No hills, no ups and downs, and somewhere to park the car, and places to walk the horse, and amazing.
0: Joe, what changed when Trentham became Karaka? What was the biggest change? Was there a change in standards? Was there a change in the way things were presented? Or was that more driven by, for example, a person like Sir Patrick Hogan?
2: Well, yes, I think everyone had to adjust. And of course, there were those that said, oh, it's not like the old days, you know, this is not going to work. And the fact of the matter is that it did work. It worked very well. And it still works very well. It was designed by looking at many of the great sale complexes around the world. And there's not many faults in this. In fact, I think, Peter, there's very little that's changed in those years.
1: Absolutely.
2: You know, it's stood the test of time. And it's, you know,
0: what makes a great sale? You've been to them all, gentlemen, so I'll ask you. What makes a great sales ground? Because I think the trees help and there's a lot of room here. Are they the sort of factors that you want for this sort of facility?
2: Well, I think from my point of view, Peter might have others, but I think from my point of view, the thing that really was commented upon

0: and there have been some new ones built, and they all sort of come and have a look at this we're doing.
1: Mr. Mozart, standing his second season at Highview, a winner at two and multiple group winner.
2: Mr. Mozart, that's been a great win.
3: Mr. Mozart just in front of Halal. Artorias is winding up from his exceptional, but still Mr. Mozart.
1: He beat the best of his time, including Artorias, Fangirl, Never Been Kissed, and Halal.
3: Mr. Mozart has beaten Artorias.
1: Mr. Mozart, standing at Highview.

Racing. Gate speed from Gatecrasher flew the arm. Zoomex looks happy enough to let that pressure go. Playing with Stars came across to sit outside of Gatecrasher and course out three wide on those horses. Carolyn Questro, who's hunting through underneath of Rikiro John. So good pressure early. Art Jordan about running sixth on the inside of Better Than Lizzie. There's two and a half away to A Patch of Gold. Melton Magnate and two lengths away to Tomagalic as they come around the corner. Gatecrasher in front. There was no lead for Carolyn Questro. And Rikiro John working hard three wide with the harness link lead time and 25.2. Zoomex in the trail. Art Jordan three back the markers and Better Than Lizzie three wide on the back of Rikiro John. Playing with Stars shuffled back on the outside of Melton Magnate, who's the fourth one on the inside, second to last A Patch of Gold, and Tomagalic can see them all. 12.50 left to pace, it's Gatecrasher up front, joined in the lead by Better Than Lizzie on the outside, who levels up, puts her neck in front as they head via the IRT stables turn, 31.3 the opening quarter. Gatecrasher making Better Than Lizzie really work for the front, she gets there now. Zoomex has now put three back and on the inside of Rikiro John and Carolyn Questro is one out, one back, running fifth. Art Jordan next along the inner from Playing with Stars. A length away to its inside, Melton Magnate. Two lengths, A Patch of Gold, and Tomagalic is last. Out to the 800 goes Better Than Lizzie. Leads by a length and a half, Gatecrasher. Three quarters, Rikiro John gets closer. Following it up is Carolyn Questro. Zoomex now fifth, the inside, awaiting a run from Playing with Stars. Then Art Jordan, A Patch of Gold, Melton Magnate, and Tomagalic. Second quarter. 30-2, 61.5, that middle half, the leader Better Than Lizzie. Comes off the back to the 500, Rikiro John trying to stick on, leader travels. Gatecrasher awaits the lane, Carolyn Questro comes up three wide, four wide getting into it, Playing with Stars. Then Tomagalic, badly held up, Zoomex, and then Art Jordan picking up ground. Third quarter, 30.1, Better Than Lizzie, the leader. Gatecrasher lost its back, Carolyn Questro presented. Deeper out, Playing with Stars, it's Better Than Lizzie. Carolyn Questro onto the scene down the middle. Zoomex three lengths away up the lane, and Playing with Stars is chiming in now from Tomagalic. 100 to go. Playing with Stars hit the front 50 short of the post from Tomagalic. Playing with Stars, hats off to you, Tom Bagri. That is some training performance. Playing with Stars beats home Tomagalic. Third across Cal-

back with her, and Request takes over. So the favourite leads, and Request up front by two lengths on sheep, running second, two and a half away to Terry Webster. Page a length off it on the outside from Millie Let Loose, who's four back on the inner, and Time for Victory has won one cover. Next along the outside is Help Me, who's shading the wheel, a length and a half to Ko-Fi Summit, one and a half to Lottie's Moment, and a decent breakaway now after another gallop to Knowing Me. So they trot the side and the leader Request. Request leads a length and a half on Sheep, and Page up to the leader's wheel, tracked forward by Time for Victory. Three back along the inside is Terry Webster, and a length and a half to Help Me. Around Millie Let Loose and the last trio, The Will, Ko-Fi Summit and Lottie's Moment. The harness link lead time was 1:21.1, and the leader is Request one round in. Request by a length and a half from Page, and Sheep has the trail. Time for Victory, he's in a potent spot, 1:14 around Terry Webster. Three back on the outside, Help Me, shading Millie Let Loose, then Ko-Fi Summit third last, second to last the inside, The Will, at one length away to Lottie's Moment. Inside the final circuit now with 1100 to go, the opening quarter 32, and the leader Request out by a length, running second on the outside is Paige. Sheep in the trail will await the Pebble Beach passing lane from Time for Victory. There is no change. Terry Webster running three back on the inside, one away to Help Me, buried away Millie Let Loose, then Ko-Fi Summit, The Will and Lottie's Moment. Into the back and the leader Request. Paige gets closer up on the outside, now only a half a length away, Sheep in the trail. Time for Victory running fourth, Terry Webster fifth, sixth the outside, Help Me from Millie Let Loose, Ko-Fi Summit, The Will and Lottie's Moment. Second quarter 31.5, 63.5 the middle half, and the leader remains Request up front inside the six by three quarters to Page. Sheep the trail, then Time for Victory, Terry Webster held up one length away, Help Me from Millie Let Loose, then Ko-Fi Summit, The Will and Lottie's Moment is last. 400 to go. Page comes up to give Request the steer at the corner. Up three wide, Time for Victory starting a run. Help Me four wide, held up Sheep and Terry Webster. 29.8 third quarter, it's Request leading at a half to Page. Sheep about to get the run. Help Me, Time for Victory run on, then Terry Webster. It's Request in front, Sheep getting through. Time for Victory and Help Me run on. 100 to go, Request kicking a length and a half. Help Me, Time for Victory and Sheep. 50 to go, Request up front, and Request goes home best first up. Request beats Help Me. Third across, Time for Victory. Fourth in was Sheep. Flying from the back, Lottie's Moment, a big run. Then Terry Webster from The Will. Millie Let Loose, Ko-Fi Summit, Page, and Knowing Me.

half. Out to the 600 goes Poseidon. By one length, Rosa Sharp awaiting a run. Then Tamutu Major as they quicken up. Courage Machete trapped away. Lilac's Lucano a long way back with Major Ollie. It's Poseidon, 400 to go. Leads by a neck, Rosa Shard going with it, then Bella Chow. Sidestepper edging up three wide. Third quarter, 29, then last honours, it's Poseidon for home. Letter half, Rosa Shard. Sidestepper presented outside of those. Bella Chow got the run. Still Poseidon leads, 150 to go. A half in front, Bella Chow. Three lengths, Sidestepper at the 100. Poseidon a neck to Bella Chow. Sidestepper two lengths away. Poseidon's got his head in front, and Poseidon. Poseidon, 1.5 ahead, beat Bella Chow. Third Sidestepper, fourth last honours, then Tamutu Major, Courage Machete, Major Ollie, Rosa Shard and Lilac.

Racing, Strands are back and they're off. Four Wise Women began fast on the inside. Major Cyclone away quickly. Brett's Maid hunting through between the pair and 1L is running fourth. Two lengths away to Premium Player. The Royal Gamble next will settle down in front of Hell of a Moment. And three lengths away to the back marker, Paris Prince. Good speed early. Brett's Maid took over and leads Four Wise Women. Major Cyclone nestles in for a bit of cover running third and two lengths away racing fourth around the first bend is 1L. A further two behind it to Premium Player. Two and a half to the Royal Gamble. Three lengths off Hell of a Moment. And two behind him to Paris Prince. Brett's Maid put a space in them heading to the back. And Brett's Maid at the 2300 leads by five lengths. Brett's Maid from Four Wise Women running third next to the inside is Major Cyclone. And a length and a half behind it to 1L. There's a gap of two then to Premium Player. A length and a half the Royal Gamble. Hell of a Moment in Paris Prince. Well, Brett's Maid keeps them rolling. Here he's now six lengths in front coming to the end of the back straight. So Brett's Maid leads by a decent margin from Four Wise Women. Two lengths away racing third is Major Cyclone and two lengths further afield to 1L. Following it, Premium Player. Then came the Royal Gamble. Second to last Hell of a Moment. And the last of them is Paris Prince. He's now eight lengths in front, Brett's Maid. So Major Cyclone pops off the back of Four Wise Women to bridge the gap. 1:17.7 was the harness length lead time. So he was bowling along, Brett's Maid. Joined on the outside now by Major Cyclone, who's been put into the race. So Major Cyclone now takes over as they come down to halfway. Brett's Maid in the trail racing third is Four Wise Women. And these two up front, they're going to try and run the back markers off their feet. Racing fourth is 1L. Premium Player off the inside now, Racing Park. And on its back is the Royal Gamble. And then came Hell of a Moment in Paris Prince. Out of the straight, leader Major Cyclone. 32.4 was the opening quarter, leads the way. Trailing second is Brett's Maid. Running third is Four Wise Women. And now off the inside, 1L is going to give cover to Premium Player. Next, the outside is the Royal Gamble. Hell of a Moment went back to the inside. 1L went back to the markers in front of it, so Premium Player's now parked. The Royal Gamble on its back, Hell of a Moment now in a pocket, and Paris Prince is last. 800 metres to go. It's Major Cyclone, the leader from Brett's Maid. Premium Player a length away, third on the outside, and Four Wise Women three back on the inner. Paris Prince now forced to improve, three wide outside of the Royal Gamble. 1L back on the inside, and Hell of a Moment last. 32 the second quarter, 64 for the middle half. Major Cyclone, the leader off the back, a length and a half to Brett's Maid. Trying to go with him as Premium Player. 1L off stride out the back, lost ground. Four Wise Women held up. The Royal Gamble trying to pick up ground, and then Hell of a Moment. Major Cyclone lead, and he looks to be going all right as well. Led by two lengths, Premium Player, who's put to pressure. Then Brett's Maid in the Royal Gamble. 29-6, third quarter, Major Cyclone for home. Led by two from Brett's Maid, Four Wise Women, and then the Royal Gamble. It's Major Cyclone in front, Four Wise Women, Brett's Maid closing. 100 to go, Major Cyclone. A half to Four Wise Women, who's coming. Then Brett's Maid, Major Cyclone's done the work. Four Wise Women comes at him. He kicks Major Cyclone and will win it. Major Cyclone just. Good tough effort. Beats Four Wise Women. Brett's Maid third. The Royal Gamble fourth. Then 1L, Hell of a Moment. Premium Player and Paris Prince.

1-1 track by Fanfare, and he's on the outside of our Hercules. Dollar Bill swings the corner in front by a length on a cooler up on the outside now to the leader's wheel. Fantabulous in the trail. And Faith Not Fear is racing in the 1-1 on the outside of the Visionary. Then came Fanfare, who's shading our Hercules, 1,300 metres to go. Dollar Bill, the leader, by a length on a cooler. Trailing third, Fantabulous, and Faith Not Fear riding the 1-1 on the outside of our Hercules. And then Fanfare, the Visionary, the inside, and then Fanfare and our Hercules. Out of the straight, 31-6, the opening quarter, the leader, Dollar Bill. A cooler right there on the outside. Fantabulous has had the run of the race right from the start. Faith Not Fear in a very good spot. Fourth and 1-1 on the outside of the Visionary. Then Fanfare, and last the inside is our Hercules. To the back goes Dollar Bill. He's had a pretty soft time through the middle part. Leads out by a neck on a cooler. Trailing third, Fantabulous. Faith Not Fear, 1-1 fourth, and Fanfare tracks it on the outside of the Visionary. And a length and a half away to our Hercules. Dollar Bill up front, 32-3 that second quarter. 63-9 the middle half is the leader from the cooler. Trailing third, Fantabulous, and then Faith Not Fear held up the Visionary from Fanfare, and a length and a half to our Hercules as they come down the side. It's Dollar Bill joined on the outside by a cooler. On the outside of horses then is Faith Not Fear from Fantabulous, Fanfare, the Visionary, and our Hercules. Dollar Bill in front, found a kick from a cooler. Faith Not Fear lurking, so's Fantabulous. Fanfare pulls wider, 29-2 third quarter. Dollar Bill for home from a cooler. Faith Not Fear, Fanfare to the outside, and then Fantabulous, Dollar Bill, Fantabulous. Faith Not Fear is going through his gears now. Fanfare trying to go with him, but he exploded. Faith Not Fear led a length and a half. Fanfare, Faith Not Fear, Faith Not Fear beats Fanfare. Third across was Fantabulous, fourth and Dollar Bill, and then came a cooler from the Visionary and our Hercules. Winner good, second horse good.

Ready? And they're off. Probing out nicely, Massey Nevin in the middle wants a bit of it early. Jennifer Robin looks happy enough to let it go. Cheer up and dance, steadied back into third, and then Nansana running fifth on the outside. Queen Lizzie stayed out of the early burn. A length and a half away to Song of Seas, and Stranger Things will settle at the end of the field. So Massey Nevin is going to set them up here. Massey Nevin led out by two lengths from Jennifer Robin, running second in the trail, and Cheer Up and Dance is third. Nansana off the inside, facing the breeze in front of Queen Lizzie. A length and a half to Song of Seas and two lengths away to Stranger Things. The harness link lead time was 25.9, and the leader is Massey Nevin into the straight. Leads by a length and a half on Jennifer Robin, running third, and three back is Cheer Up and Dance. Queen Lizzie makes her move. She's up three wide and Nansana's kicking up in the middle here, so a bit of pressure on. Massey Nevin in front. Nansana was

The opening quarter, and the leader is Matty Nevin, led by two from Nansana Parked and Jennifer Robbins. Sweats on the Pebble Beach passing lane. Queen Lizzie had a look, couldn't get to Parked, went back in 1-1 and now has cover fourth. And the outside of Cheer Up and Dance, one away to Song of Seas and two lengths to Stranger Things. Speed goes on at the 800 metres. It's Matty Nevin in front, three quarters to Nansana. Jennifer Robbins third, Queen Lizzie a half off fourth. Next the inside, Cheer Up and Dance from Song of Season, two lengths away to Stranger Things. Second quarter, 29.8, 60.4 the half. Off the back of the 550, it's Matty Nevin leading by a half to Nansana. Trailing third, Jennifer Robbins had the best seat in the house. Then came Queen Lizzie on the outside. Song of Seas travels well on its back. Then Cheer Up and Dance and two lengths away to Stranger Things. 300 to go. Matty Nevin found a kick. Third quarter, 28.5. Led for home by two lengths, Jennifer Robbins. Queen Lizzie came off the back of Nansana. Song of Seas brought to the outside. Cheer Up and Dance probing through. Matty Nevin led Nansana. Song of Seas is storming over the top. 100 to go. Song of Seas swept past Nansana and Matty Nevin. Song of Seas. Tom Bagri, you put on a clinic tonight. Song of Seas 2.5. Blows them away and beats home Nansana. Matty Nevin. Cheer Up and Dance runs fourth. Then Queen Lizzie, Stranger Things, and Jennifer Robbins.

With Tyre General ready, they're off. He ain't faking, trying to cross the Trevor Grant pier and bring on the muscle. He's getting handy outside of those. George Elliott went to the markers. He ain't faking. Now he's back and Moses hunts through, but bring on the muscle. Had all of the speed and he finds the front. Bring on the muscle. Leads from George Elliott. Moses running third. He ain't faking. He's back into fourth to his outsiders. Midnight Dash, second to last. Rachmaninoff and Mr. Love a length away last. So bring on the muscle. Has the advantage around the corner by one length on Moses. And the Harness Link lead time 25.6. Trailing third is George Elliott. He ain't faking. Now running fourth on the outside of Rachmaninoff. Coming three wide now. Mr. Love's going to be sent into the race. He ain't faking. Goes in front of him. They're both on the move. Three wide. And Midnight Dash is now back last. 1,300 to go. Bring on the muscle. Slacken the speed. He ain't faking. Joins it in the middle. And three wide is Mr. Love as he ain't faking. Trying to trot onto the top. Bring on the muscle. Just getting a little keen underneath. And three wide is Mr. Love. The favourite's working. Out of the straight. 32 that opening quarter. It's bring on the muscle from He Ain't Faking. Mr. Love out three wide. In the trail, George Elliott from Moses. And then Midnight Dash and the outside of Rachmaninoff. Bring on the muscle leads. Outside, Mr. Love. Just had to do that little bit extra to get around He Ain't Faking, who now has 1-1 cover. In the trail, third is George Elliott as they quicken stride passing the 800. Moses now third last. Two lengths away, Midnight Dash and three off to Rachmaninoff. Out to the 700. Bring on the muscle, the leader. Bring on the muscle. Second quarter, 29.6, 61.6, the half. Mr. Love second. George Elliott third underneath of He Ain't Faking. Two lengths away, Moses. And Midnight Dash went back to the inside. Off the back at the 500 metres. The leader is Bring on the Muscle by three quarters to Mr. Love, the Road Cup winner. He'll have to do it from the park spot. George Elliott next. He Ain't Faking. Lost ground. Midnight Dash trying to probe through. It's Bring on the Muscle, the leader. Ben Hope went for the hood on the favourite. Mr. Love, he's trying to go with Bring on the Muscle, who's got a bit in the locker. 29.5, third quarter, Bring on the Muscle. A length and a half, Mr. Love. Little George Elliott got the run on the inner. It's Bring on the Muscle, the leader. A length and a half, George Elliott, Mr. Love. Midnight Dash trying to probe out. Bring on the Muscle, the leader. Two lengths, George Elliott. Midnight Dash flying. Bring on the Muscle leads from Midnight Dash. And Bring on the Muscle goes back to back here at the Met and takes home the Bezeldine. Bring on the Muscle beats Midnight Dash. A luckless second. Then He Ain't Faking, George Elliott. Mr. Love better for the run than Moses and Rachmaninoff. Bring on the Muscle.

for the Morris Holmes Vars. Starter Dave Gaffney releases them now, and they are off and racing. Dreams of Free came away in a bobble. Technicloud bobbled and then settled, and the Lazarus Effect took an absolute flyer, and he popped straight through the middle of them all. Renegade is one off the mark, is Wild Willow trying to hold him out. The

Lazarus Effect now gets cover. Moonga follows Wild Willow on the inside. Two lengths away, Better's Anvil. And then came Tack McLeod, and there's six or eight lengths away to Dreams of Free. So Wild Willow and Renegade, they jostled for the lead, and it's Wild Willow to hold out Renegade. Moonga has the trail, and the Lazarus Effect is running fourth with cover. Better's Anvil is fifth along the inside. Two lengths, Tack McLeod, and there's six lengths away to Dreams of Free. So it's Wild Willow into the back, leading it by a length. Running second on the outside, Renegade, and the Lazarus Effect now pops the pocket, and he comes up three wide to join Wild Willow. And you can guarantee the lead's there for the favourite, the Lazarus Effect, and he takes the bull by the horns down the back. Running third on the inside now is Moonga. Renegade left parked and two lengths away to Better's Anvil. There's a length and a half, Tack McLeod, and tacking on at the back is Dreams of Freeze. So the Lazarus Effect is the leader. He comes down with 16.50 left to run, and he leads by a length and a half on Wild Willow, and Renegade is a neck away third. Moonga runs three back and on the inside, and Better's Anvil is one out, one back. Then Dreams of Free and one length away to Tack McLeod. Great to see him back tonight. He's at the tail. Round the corner, and the harness link lead time was in a very sedate 1:17.4. It's the Allied Security Group 3 Morris Holmes Vars, and they come down to halfway. The leader is the Lazarus Effect by a length and a half on Renegade. In the trail third is Wild Willow, and Moonga three back on the inside, and he's settled a lot better tonight. 1-1 Better's Anvil follows Renegade on the outside of Dreams of Free, and the last of them is Tack McLeod as they work out of the straight. He got the opening quarter in 32. It's the Lazarus Effect leading the way, a length and a half Renegade. Now something's not right with Better's Anvil. He's been eased out of the vase. So Better's Anvil has been eased out of the race. The leader is the Lazarus Effect up to the 900 metres, leading at a length and a half on Renegade. Trailing third, Wild Willow. Now Moonga was able to get away from the inside. He's now 1-1 fourth in a beautiful spot. Dreams of Free underneath of him, one length away to Tack McLeod, and Better's Anvil has been eased out of the contest. 700 to go. Second quarter was 31.7, the half and 63.7, and the Lazarus Effect leads by one length on Renegade. Wild Willow third, the inside of Moonga. Then Dreams of Free and Tack McLeod as they come to the 500 metres, a bunching field. The leader, the Lazarus Effect, a half to Renegade, trying to go with him. Wild Willow behind the leader. Moonga poised, and then Dreams of Free, who travels nowhere to go though. And Tack McLeod is back last. Third quarter, 28.3. The vase about to turn and burn. And it's the Lazarus Effect, a length and a half Renegade. Moonga starts to run on strongly. Wild Willow got the run. The Lazarus Effect in front, a length to Renegade. Wild Willow and Moonga, the Lazarus Effect in front. He's holding, and he gets the golden pass to the cup. The Lazarus Effect beats Moonga. Third Renegade, and fourth was Wild Willow. Then Dreams are Free. Tack McLeod not too far away. Better's Anvil, he's okay. Tim Williams eased him out of the race at the 900 metres, and we'll get an update. The Lazarus Effect.

Ready. Racing Table with the gate speed in the middle came out running. He's trying to cross down in front of Razor Horizon and will do so. Stumbling in went forward. Franco Ankara eased back into fourth spot. Sun's out, guns out wider. Franco Lomu next, the inside of Nikolai Ray. Two lengths away, Ashley Frank. Well back is St. Paddy on the outside of Rikiro Maximus. It's T-Ball who is the lap leader, led 2.5. Running second, Razor Horizon. Sun's out, guns out. Three wide goes past, stumbling in. Franco Lomu, three back on the markers. And the harness link lead time, 25.3. Then came Franco Ankara, who's three spots back on the outside in front of Nikolai Ray. A length and a half, Ashley Frank. Two lengths, Rikiro Maximus. And St. Paddy, we have a lead change. 1300 to go. Sun's out, guns out, rolled to the front. So Sun's out, guns out leads from T-Ball, Razor Horizon and Stumbling and Running Parked. Franco Lomu trapped away next, and now Ashley Frank makes his move. He comes around three wide, goes past Franco Ankara and Nikolai Ray, then Rikiro Maximus, and St. Paddy is 14 lengths off the leader. 32 the opening quarter. Leader Sun's out, guns out, two lengths T-Ball. Off the markers, Razor Horizon forced Ashley Frank to do a bit more to get around. Next the inside, Franco Lomu's now three back. One away, stumbling in there, humming along. Two lengths further afield to Franco Ankara. Saving ground the inside, Nikolai Ray. Second to last, St. Paddy and Rikiro Maximus will have to pass them all. Sun's out, guns out the leader. 31 the second quarter, 63 the half. T-Ball has the trail. Ashley Frank is parked. Franco Ankara's coming around with some heat. St. Paddy's following him. They go past Razor Horizon. Held up Franco Lomu, driven up, stumbling in, then Nikolai Ray, four lengths, Rikiro Maximus, leader Sun's out, guns out, quickly onto the scene, Franco Ankara going with him from T-Ball, Ashley Frank left flat-footed trying to pick up, Franco Lomu needs a run, then Nikolai Ray, Sun's out, guns out, Franco Ankara turn together, 28-7, third quarter from T-Ball, Franco Lomu still trying to get out, Franco Ankara went to the front from Sun's out, guns out and drill away, Franco Ankara, Franco Lomu's out now. Franco Ankara. Franco Lomu's flying. Franco Ankara. Franco Lomu coming at him. Here's the post. It's Franco Ankara. Franco Ankara 1.5 ahead to Franco Lomu. And third across T-Ball. Fourth in Ashley Frank and then Nikolai Ray. Sun's out, guns out. Stumbling in St. Paddy, Rikiro Maximus, Razor Horizon.

And they're going to miss the start by about 10 lengths. Ready, green lights. They're racing, nothing but you with all of the gate speed. Beach Break hunting through from the second row. Vincent Reactress trying to get down in front of Beach Break. Nothing but you having to do a little bit more work as Beach Break gets through underneath of Vincent Reactress, who's serving it up. Three deep outside of those, nothing but you. And then came Malachi, who was able to get up into fourth, would you believe. There's three lengths away to Bryce's medal. Up on its outside is Leicester. They're followed by Onsonio, who settles down on the outside of Double Time. A length and a half, Shard the Arch. Then Kotari Rimu, who's back second to last of the group. Two lengths away to Amaretto Franco. Five lengths away to Warrior Chief, who's chasing to catch the bunch. And a Crusher Lou's not going to bother with that. He's 10 lengths away. Harness Link lead time strong, 24 and 6. Nothing but you did the early work. Leads 12.50 up. Vincent Reactress trails Malachi Park to hit away. Beach Break three back and on the inside. Leicester has 1-1 cover. Onsonio follows him. Now goes three wide. Onsonio starts a run. Double time onto the back of Leicester. Then Bryce's medal, Shard the Arch, Kotari Rimu. Two lengths away to Amaretto Franco. 1,000 to go, 30 and 7 the opening quarter. The leader, nothing but you. Onsonio comes forward on the outside for a look. And in the trail, Vincent Reactress. Malachi now has a helmet fourth. Beach Break fifth underneath of Leicester. Shuffle back a spot. He's running sixth on the outside of Bryce's medal. Then double time. Kotari Rimu next outside of Shard the Arch and a length and a half to Amaretto Franco. Down the back, second quarter, 31-1, 61-8 the half. Nothing but you gets to the 600 metres and neck to Onsonio. Trailing third, Vincent Reactress, Malachi poised. Beach Break held up. Leicester next. Double time with work to do. Coming three wide, Kotari Rimu starts a searching run three wide. Held up Bryce's medal. Amaretto Franco trying to follow Kotari Rimu into it. It's nothing but you. And Onsonio, who travelled right up on the bridle. 30 seconds, the third quarter. Malachi peels, then Vincent Reactress as they turn and go. It's Onsonio outside of Nothing But You. Malachi presented. Nothing But You, Onsonio the middle. Then Malachi, Kotari, Rimu. Onsonio goes to Nothing But You. Malachi trying to get him. Onsonio's got his nose in front of Onsonio. Onsonio beats Malachi, Nothing But You. And a massive run from Kotari, Rimu to run fourth. Then Amaretto Franco from Leicester, Vincent Reactress, Beach Break, Bryce's medal, double time, Shard the Arch, and the two mistake makers, Warrior Chief and Crusher Lou.

set, racing. Ko-Fi Star not hustling a lot. There's plenty of gate speed from My Wingman in the middle, who came steaming forward, and Somebody's Shoe went flying there. Running second is Celsian. Third on the outside, Commander Ben. Three wide, Bodine Always Be pressing on as Commander Ben attacks for the front. My Name Is Jack, one off, running fifth, and Ko-Fi Star, the favourites, now buried. Four back on the inside with one length away to Bronski. Next along the inner is Classy Link from Fusion Reactor. Back on the inner is Woodley Rocks. Jesse Owen stayed out of it early as second to last, and one and a half to

Heaven's Mark. Harness Link lead time was 25 and 6, and the leader is Commander Ben, a length and a half to My Wingman. Celsi Ann is three back the inner. Bodine Always Be racing parked, and My Name Is Jack on its back, and next to the inside is Ko-Fi Star. Classy Link tracks it through. Bronski, the running line, is three parts through the field on the outside of Woodley Rocks, and then Fusion Reactor, Jesse Owens, and Heaven's Mark is 14 lengths off the leader, and that leader is Commander Ben. 31.8 was the opening quarter. Leads by a length and a half on My Wingman in the trail. Celsi Ann three back the inner, and Bodine Always Be racing parked, applying no pressure. 1-1 My Name Is Jack now peels from there as Fusion Reactor started a three wide run. Ko-Fi Star got off the markers underneath of My Name Is Jack. Classy Link took the spot on the back of Celsi Ann. Bronski the middle in traffic. Jesse Owens three wide and three back, then Woodley Rocks and Heaven's Mark. It's Commander Ben the leader. Midway down the back, My Name Is Jack went to second. 32 the second quarter. 63.8 the middle half. My Wingman awaits the lane. Fusion Reactor three wide. Celsi Ann held up the inner, then Bodine Always Be. Now Ko-Fi Star's been shuffled right back, passing it three wide. Jesse Owens, Classy Link next, and then Heaven's Mark. Well back, Woodley Rocks and Bronski. It's Commander Ben the leader. Fusion Reactor's onto the scene three wide. My Wingman next, and then My Name Is Jack. Celsi Ann, Bodine Always Be, tracked by Ko-Fi Star. 29 the third quarter. Commander Ben, Fusion Reactor runs a cracker on the outside. Jesse Owens runs on. My Wingman got the gap on the inner. It's Commander Ben, Fusion Reactor, grabbed by My Wingman. Celsi Ann followed it through. My Wingman struck the lead. Celsi Ann late. My Wingman's in front of My Wingman. My Wingman beats Celsi Ann. Third, Commander Ben, almost for Fusion Reactor. Then Classy Link. Next across, Jesse Owens. Then Ko-Fi Star. My Name Is Jack. Bodine Always Be. Bronski, Heaven's Mark, and Woodley Rocks.

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1: 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Charin the winner.
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2: 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What a season he's had. 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
7: Over the last 50 or so shows, we've been lucky enough to bring you some aspirational tales. If you're in the racing industry, if you want to be a breeder or a trainer or a jockey, you've heard from some of the best in the business. Tonight, a different sort of story, an inspirational story from Dame Katrina Williams. We hear from her about her fascinating life in a story which is a privilege to bring to you tonight. The powerful Dame Kat Williams. This may be a racing show, but you are an equestrian and your love of horses started in a different field. So let's go back to the start of that. Was it a family thing? Was there a reason you fell in love with horses?
8: I had the most incredible mother who just loved horses. And when she married Dad, there were no horses on the property at all. And so that's how I started, in the front of the saddle, 4 years of age. And then we really loved show jumping. Show jumping was my passion. But I knew that I wanted to represent New Zealand, and the way to do that from New Zealand was really to take up eventing. And I was very lucky to get Graphic, which was Tinks Pottinger's badminton mount, and so that really gave me a really good head start into the eventing.
7: So it was Mum a rider, because it tends to be a hereditary skill.
8: She was a rider and she loved horses, and she was a real natural. Like Mum actually died when she was 54, she died quite young. And quite interesting, when she died, it became more of a job rather than a sport. But I feel very, very fortunate that I was given that opportunity to learn to ride when I was young. And horses take you places. So whether you're riding, competing, or racing a horse, they definitely take you places.
7: They took you places. You must have been very good. I don't know much about equestrian riding, but I know it's hard to be really good at show jumping and eventing, and you rode at some of the highest levels in the world. In fact, you rode at badminton. I think you finished 15th. What was it like being on a world-class circuit in an extremely skilled environment?
8: Well, you have to remember that was 20 years ago. And I actually, when I do some public speaking, I talk about the fact that we didn't even have a cell phone. So we would drive from England through to France to compete. And if we got a flat tire, we'd stop and knock on someone's door. And we didn't speak French, so there was a lot of sign language going on. And you think, you would not go nowhere without a phone. You don't go to the loo without your phone, do you? But back there, we didn't have phones. We barely had emails, and we were all just learning how to do that. But when you're overseas, it comes across as quite glamorous, but it's far from glamorous. You know, you have to learn everything. You have to find your vet, your farrier, where you get your coat dry clean so you're right for the next show. And I remember going to France for one of my events, and I didn't have a groom. And so I did everything, but at a three-day event you should never go without a groom, because if something goes wrong you've got no one to pick up the pieces. Fortunately we had a good result that day, so it was okay.
7: I think there's a perception from the outside that equestrian riding at the top level can be a bit bitchy and a little bit difficult. Is it actually that way, or was it quite a community?
8: Oh, look, I was incredibly lucky. Like, I was of the era of Mark Todd and Blythe Tate and Vaughan Jeffress, Sally Clark, Andrew Nicholson. And truly, they were all outstanding. As a team, when we competed as a team, everyone pulled together. And I still remember getting to the water jump in one of the French competitions with Blythe. And he said, I'm going to tell you how I'm doing this, but any of these others, we tell them that we're going straight through. But I'm going to tell you, we're going the long route because it's not going to work. And sure enough, everyone else, yeah, we're going straight. But it's about working as a team. And when you're overseas, as Kiwis, you work together.
7: What do you think makes a good rider on an equestrian horse? And having been a good rider, does it give you any more understanding for what you're seeing in a horse race and maybe some of the difficulties jockeys come up with?
8: Yes, look, I think for me personally, I always look for the athlete. I'm not the guru on the pedigrees. And that's probably how I treat people as well. You know, for me, my friends are my friends because they're my friends. And I've got beautiful friends, and it's the same with the horses. If you see a horse with a good attitude, you can train it. And that's the same with eventing and show jumping. If they've got a great attitude, I'd rather have something that's trainable and not quite so flashy than something that's got the massive big trot that you're trying to teach it to do a half pass or a flying change. Because if it hasn't got the right attitude, when it comes to competition, they don't step up.
7: So what about the riders though? Like, you came into it from your mum having been a good rider, but what makes somebody good at equestrian riding? Because it's incredibly multifaceted when you get to the eventing stage.
8: Well, as you know, when it comes to horses, anything that can go wrong will.
7: Yeah.
8: And so you need to have big cahootas because if it can go wrong, it will, and you need to cope with the downtimes. The highs are high, but damn, those lows are low. And, you know, we went through it with our beautiful colt that we sold at Magic's last year and, you know, broke a neck and a whole bunch of things. But you know what? It'll all be all right in the end, is that saying. And if it's not all right, it's not the end. So when it comes to riding, you just got to keep putting your best foot forward. And at the end of the day, you are only competing against yourself. So all you can do is improve yourself. So if you improve, you are winning. So each time you go out, if you do 2% better in the dressage and you're 5 seconds faster on cross country, you've won. And that's the mentality you've got to treat it as, because if you don't, you're never going to win.
7: During that period when you were travelling the world and getting to that elite level of riding, you got wooed by Little Avondale's Sam Williams. I'm sure there's some competition. How did he win you over?
8: We often say that we travelled the world and married the neighbour, you know, the two of us. But look, we actually had, I skied with Buzz and Suze and Sam when I was about 15, and I was quite sick, and I was actually useless compared to them. Like, they're really good skiers. So I think I was sick and I was feeling sorry for myself because I wasn't as good as them. But again, a real lesson that actually you get these opportunities, you know, you've got to give it your all. And I'm not sure that I impressed him that holiday, but we ended up together in the end.
7: He told me that he would ride horses to try and woo you to pretend he was a rider, and then once you said yes, you'd marry him, he basically gave up.
8: That's absolutely right on the button.
7: That's false advertising.
8: But he actually can ride. Like, he actually has a beautiful seat and he can ride, but no, he doesn't now.
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0: Hello, I'm Caroline Searcy. Welcome to this week's Bred to Win, with some great racing stories coming out of the weekend and much more. We visit dual Group 1 winning 3-year-old Observer at Darley Northwood Park and hear more about his returning sire Gaiath, a son of the mighty Dubawi, and capitalist Group 1 winning son Reserve Bank at the Bott family's Evergreen Stud near Newcastle in New South Wales, and another much loved stud dog, this time at Blue Gum Farm in Cambridge Studs, Stud Dogs of Australasia. But first, the big guns were back in action in Group 1 racing in our Bred to Win news.
1: Gates are back, they're off. She wasn't great out, she's Alibi. In fact, she's last out. And Aeliana settles towards the rear. Autumn Glow's third early.
0: Wink Stakes Day 2026 was hugely anticipated, with star mare Autumn Glow resuming and the challenge set down from Doncaster winning filly She's a Alibi amongst a field of another 8 individual Group 1 winners.
1: Further back to She's a Alibi. Here comes Autumn Glow. She throws down the gauntlet to Midnight Dynamite.
0: And the daughter of the Autumn Sun didn't disappoint, sprinting away from the field as now 4-year-old She's a Alibi Alibi gave chase into second spot. Autumn Glow's record now stands at 12 wins from 13 starts, with earnings of over $9.1 million. The mare is a three-quarter sister to Golden Rose winner in the Congo from champion South African mare Via Africa. Recapping her background at the start of a new preparation, she was of course bred by the Kellys at New Haven Park and sold to Silverdale Farm as a Magic Millions weanling for $600,000. Taken to the next year's Inglis Easter sale, she was featured as an outstanding looking yearling in our Bred to Win Easter preview before fetching $1.8 million to the final bid of Arrowfield Stud and Hermitage. Her sire, the Autumn Sun, a champion colt himself and winner of 5 Group 1s in his career, stands this season at a fee of $137,500 as the son of Redoute's Choice and the Galileo mare Asmina.
1: Racing to a clear second, but Pembrey, oh, what a star performance by her.
0: Another granddaughter of Redoute's Choice won the other main feature on the day, the first leg of the Fillies Princess Series, the Silver Shadow Stakes. Pembrey, a Kiora stud bred and raced daughter of their former sire son of Redoute's Choice, Prague, was dominant over her contemporaries over 1,200 metres. Her dam, Sir Sever, by Black Caviar's sire, Bella Spree, was a winner of the Edward Manifold Stakes in 2013. Prague moved this season from Kiora Stud to Queensland's Oakland Stud. He traces back to the Mighty Miler Emancipation as his fourth dam and stands at a fee of $8,800. There were 3 Group 3s on the Randwick program. Wearing the distinctive Frank and Chris Cook Mystery Downs colours, Per Encanto's Prima Bella was too strong in the toy show quality. From the Darcy Brahma mare Brass Spring, her third dam is the wonderful Williams family producer Sound Lover, who's also third dam of group winners Evaporate and Bellucci Babe, both also by Per Encanto. Prima Bella was sold by Sledmere Stud at the Inglis Classic sale for $320,000, bought by her Warwick Farm trainer Matt Smith. Featured recently on Bred to Win, Per Encanto stands this season at New Zealand's Little Avondale Stud at a fee of $75,000 NZ plus GST. The show county quality was won by Midnight in Tokyo for Brisbane trainer Todd Pollard, a half to challenge stakes winner Generosity, the grandson of Sangster stakes winner and stakes winner producer Belle Murr. Midnight in Tokyo's sire Kobayashi, a son of I Am Invincible, stands for the new season at Aquis in Queensland at a fee of $9,900.
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0: 50. 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
1: At Sandown in Melbourne, the feature Carline Stakes at Group 3 level went the way of bivouac filly Cavalry Girl. Winner of the Lightning Stakes in Adelaide at the end of last season, Cavalry Girl is from an I Am Invincible mare, from a half-sister to Military Rose, descending from Great Producer Summoned. She was an English Classic yearling sold for $110,000 by Vinery Stud to Joe O'Neill's Prime Thoroughbreds. Her sire, Bivouac, a three-time Group 1 winner by Exceed and Excel from the Camarilla Camarina Dam line, has already produced Group 1 winners Baywalked and Fireball Miss, and stands at Darley Kelvin's side at a fee of $33,000. It was another Darley sire who produced the winner of Adelaide's Saturday feature, the Leon McDonald Stakes, with Too Darn Hot's Bootlegger successful over the 1,400 metres. Already winner of the Morfettville Guineas, Bootlegger's sire Too Darn Hot is a son of Dubawi and champion European mare Dare Me, and stands at Darley Kelvin's side in New South Wales at a fee of $275,000. And a stallion will feature in coming weeks, a rare sire standing in South Australia. Barbados saw his highly talented daughter Pretty Baby outpoint the opposition, returning as a three-year-old filly after taking out the Oakland's Plate as a late-season two-year-old. Barbados, seen here as a racehorse by Redoute's Choice from Virage to Fortune, stands at the Tool family's Duckatoon Park this spring.
2: Further back, Fluoro Neuro, but King of Light with 150 to go, storms up, grabs the lead.
1: There's another rising star in Western Australia, with King of Light taking his record to 6 wins from 7 starts and now being included in the Group 1 Golden Eagle picture. Already a WA Guineas winner and successful in 2 other stakes races, he's from a Dalgar mare who was bred by Nevin Boddicker, with Nevin remaining in the ownership of this promising four-year-old. He was sold through the Magic Millions Perth sale for $120,000 by Amelia Park to trainer Dan Morton, and is strikingly similar to his dual Group 1 winning sire Earthlight, who stood for 3 seasons at Darley's Northwood Park in Victoria. In New Zealand, the Group 2 Waikato stud Foxbridge Plate was won by a daughter of Yulong's Alabama Express.

0: base at a fee of $66,000.
1: Dali Australia continue to improve on their incredible Group 1 successes around the world, bringing champions of the track from the Northern Hemisphere to their bases in New South Wales and Victoria and matching them with elite colonial broodmares. And Observer, a Guineas and Derby winner, is a perfect example of that by Dubawi's four-time Group 1 winner, Gaiath, out of a full sister to champion two-year-old Piero. He's a great option for broodmare owners this spring.

0: Lisa, it's great to see another young stallion retiring here at Northwood Park in Victoria. Observer, of course, he's continuing the great Dubawi line in Australia through his own young sire, Gaias, who we'll talk about a little bit later on. But he's such an epitome of what Dali's done for so long with such success, you know, by a global stallion mixed with a wonderful Australian pedigree.
1: Yeah, Caroline, it's fantastic to be able to, we're very fortunate to have Observer here this season. We are, you know, we couldn't be more stoked. The first son of Gaias, the best son of Gaias to go to stud. And, you know, to have him obviously stand here with his father is just, you know, it's a great coup for us. And, you know, we couldn't be more excited.
0: When you look, he's from a Lonro mare, of course, an Australian Horse of the Year, champion stallion, and out of a full sister to your own homebred Piero, who was a Triple Crown winning two-year-old, and a five-time Group 1 winner on the ride at the Canterbury Stakes as well. He's also been a great sire, Piero, too, and you go through Lonro. What an incredible family, and again, as I said, a real Dali product.
1: Yeah, look, being by Gaias, who's obviously by Dubawi, you know, that shuttle stallion that has worked so well in Australia for us particularly, you know, those champion stallions that we have the luck to bring over here, they just work so well with our mares. We've been very lucky, you know, we've had Too Darn Hot, we've had Gaias, and now we've got Observer, obviously bred here in Australia, the best son of Gaias. He's out of, like you said, a Lonro mare, the full to Piero. We've got a lot of that family and we've been very successful with that family. So yeah, it's brilliant.
2: Observer 3, 4, 5, 6 in front. He's making an absolute mess of them.
0: He was a winning two-year-old in Melbourne with James Cummings. He then, of course, went to Kieran Maher. But a winning two-year-old in town, again, that's what you're looking for, then going on to classic success.
1: Yeah, absolutely. We're probably not looking at, you know, horses that are going to win a lot of two-year-old races by Gaias, but, you know, we did send those sorts of mares that, you know, your sprinting line mares can also go to a horse like that. And obviously the full sister to Piero isn't going to be a sprinter, but, you know, in saying that, Piero did win the Dom Sibber. Yeah. So it was good to see. You know, he was a late two-year-old, which was not surprising. To win that race at Sandown by 5 lengths, I think that's when we first knew we had something very special.
2: Runners Observer up on the inside as they reached the 250. It got really tight.
0: Well, he showed his mile ability. Of course, when he was third to Autumn Boy in the Caulfield Guineas, that horse went on to win the Rosehill Guineas too. He beat the Queensland Derby winning son of Wootton Bassett in Providence in the Moonee Valley Vase. And then, of course, he won the Victoria Derby. That was quite some spring.
2: But it's Observer, 50 metres to go. He's going to pull it up near the line, ease it right down and win by 3/4 for an arrogant

0: Brad, you know, in very dominant fashion. He had that will to win. He could lead from mid-race, but once he started to lead, they couldn't catch him.
1: Observer, 100 to go, grits his teeth, led three quarters, Arcora. Observer's holding them, he's the stronger, he's the winner. Observer won the Derby.
2: He came back, of course, in the autumn, and he won the Autumn Stakes, again, a top race for the really, really good three-year-olds. And then the Australian Guineas, not a lot of colts win it. We see geldings, fillies. The colts on a roll is really special. You know, horses, stallion successes such as Zabil, Pins, Seamus Award, who went on to win a Cox Plate. And that was his fourth win in a row. He had that spell in between, Group 1 success on either side. We're talking an elite racehorse, aren't we?
1: But Observer's in front, and Observer won the Guineas.
0: Absolutely, Caroline. He was so elite. Four group races in a row, as you said, two of those Group 1s. And versatile from the 1400 metres to the 2500, which was probably a big stretch for him, but he just did it on class.
2: And when you look at him here, you know, he's not like an archetypal stayer. He is a miler.
0: I think he is a miler. I think he was a miler, probably 2000 metres really. But the Guineas was his exceptional race. You know, he ran it in a faster time than Zabil and carried a kilo and a half more than Zabil. So, you know, to be on the same level as Zabil in that sort of a race is just phenomenal.
2: Tell me what mare owners should be thinking when they're looking at this stallion. What sorts of mares? Because he's pretty versatile in what he's going to throw, surely.
0: Absolutely. I think, a lot of people would think that he'd be a more of, you know, that staying type, but he's actually, like I said, he's 1400 metre horse and beyond. And he is a CT, so he could throw anything. He could be very versatile. And that's just what we love in Australia, you know, and that Dubawi sire line, again, is very versatile. So you could certainly send a miler type mare to him, but, you know, by all means, we'd love to see a few sprinters go to him as well.
1: But Gail has not seen another rival, and he's going to see them all off here at the jump off. He's relentless.
2: And then looking at Gaiath, by the great Dubawi, of course. You know, this is one of the world's greatest sires of all time, Dubawi. We've seen the likes of Knight of Thunder, of course, your own sire, son of Dubawi. He's a recent sire of the Queen Anne Stakes winner, 10 Bob Tony, the current superstar Ombudsman, Economics, Strange, Bo Echo, this year's English 2000 Guineas winner. I mean, what Dubawi has done to throw Gaiath, who's now throwing Observer, is quite incredible.
0: Yeah, he's an incredible stallion, Dubawi. Obviously, a globally influential stallion that we're very lucky we've got a direct line to in the United Kingdom. So, you know, to be able to stand the likes of Gaiath, who's the world champion, best son of Dubawi ever, and then a champion like Too Darn Hot, champion two-year-old, champion three-year-old, and to tap into those families and to have them come over here and be successful, you know, is such a great thing for us, and you know, it just builds all those bloodlines, and you know, how much better do you get than Dubawi?
2: But what's really exciting is from only four crops here in Australia, he's already left his mark, not just Observer, but Storm Leopard won this year's Tullock Stakes and was third in the ATC Derby, Different Gravy, a stakes winner, fourth in this year's Queensland Derby, Freedom Flame won the Hill Smith, second in the Auraria Stakes, Yum, another stakes winner. That's a great start with only a handful of crops racing.
0: Absolutely. He, you know, he's a stallion that we knew would get better three-year-olds, and he's certainly proven that to us. You know, to get five stakes winners in his first three-year-old crop in Australia is phenomenal. And like you said, it's 11% stakes winners to runners in the Southern Hemisphere. So that's huge. And this year, you know, those five stakes winners, he's sitting right up there with I'm Invincible and Schnitzel with his three-year-olds. So, you know, they're standing at a huge fee compared to what Gaiath stood for in his first season. We were very keen to have him back last year, but it was decided he needed a rest, which is, you know, that they're not robots, they're stallions. So to have done what he's done and now to come back as an elite prospect going forward, you know, is a huge win for us down here at Northwood. You know, we couldn't be happier.
2: That, you know, if you maybe can't afford to go to Gaiath, go to Observer, because you know the sire line is going to continue to produce.
0: Yeah, absolutely. And I mean, you know, he's the best son of the best son, you know, so, you know, but the best by the best by the best. I mean, it doesn't get much better. And he's out of a Lonro mare. He's Dane Hill free. He's a beautiful type. He could get all sorts of racehorses, you know, wouldn't surprise if he ended up getting two-year-olds. He's a great value option, you know, absolutely. His gas obviously gone up a huge amount and, you know, he's fully booked. So Observer's, you know, a colonial bred son of one of the best stallions in the world. He's got a lovely temperament. When he spelled here after his Derby win, you know, he was just a gentleman. And when he arrived back down here,

0: few months ago, we were sort of wondering if, you know, a lot of horses come back quite light out of work, and but he got here and we went, well, that's a no-brainer. He just walked around like he lived here for the last 5 years. So Gareth's the same. He's very much a, you know, he's an even-tempered horse. So I think that, you know, that'll shine through during the season.
1: A beautiful thoroughbred observer, and I can't wait to see his foals hit the racetrack in coming years. Coming up after the break on Bred to Win, we head to Tony Bott's Evergreen Stud to see Capitalist Group 1 winning sprinter Reserve Bank.
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3: 200!
1: Tony Bott has long been one of Australia's successful breeders, and together with his son Aaron, this season at Evergreen Stud near Newcastle in New South Wales, they're standing a stallion. That stallion has a win over Everest winner Giga Kick in the Group 1 Goodwood in Adelaide. His name, Reserve Bank.

0: Tony, it's great to see a stallion here at Evergreen and Reserve Bank, a Group 1 winner of the Goodwood Handicap in Adelaide. But he's such a beautiful stallion, isn't he? What made you decide to have a stallion here?
1: Sort of evolved. It wasn't really ever in my plans, to be honest. Aaron was a bit of a motivator. Secondly, we had a couple of clients that were keen to make an investment. They had a number of mares and thought that rather than pay outside fees, which are getting very high as we all know, they thought that they might as well put it into trying to make their own stallion. So it sort of germinated from that. We didn't think we'd get this particular horse, to be honest. We thought he'd be out of our price range. But our cards fell our way and we ended up with him, so we're very happy.
0: He's a beautiful animal, isn't he? I mean, he's a capitalist, but he has that little bit of extra scope and a beautiful action for a sprinter.
1: He's a lovely type. I think he made over 400,000 as a yearling. As you say, he's probably more in the Britain Tycoon mould than capitalist. He's got a great pedigree out of a Fastnet Brock mare. A lot of speed in the early dams. It's a pedigree line that has worked in this part of the country, being Ridden Tycoon and Fastnet Rock. Another ticket in the lottery, I suppose.
2: He's very exciting. We're so thrilled to have him here at Evergreen Stud Farm. And yeah, right from day dot, I think he's been a good looking horse. I mean, I didn't see him as a foal or a yearling, but he did make 410,000 at the sales for Sedgenoe Stud at Inglis. So I think that tells you a lot about his physique. And yeah, I think he's just grown and matured each year after that. I'm looking at him now, he's letting down into a lovely stallion. I just love his athleticism, just the way he moves and carries himself, and then he backs it up because he did it on the track.
0: Well, he was obviously bought by a very good judge, very good trainer in Mick Price. He showed speed from the outset. He won his first two starts at Bendigo and Ballarat, so he was right out there early, up and going.
2: Yeah, that's right. I think he is a lot more like Ridden Tycoon in his physique. Like you say, he's a little bit bigger, he's 16-1 hands, and he just strides a bit more. He's got a big stride and powerful walk on him. And yeah, he won his first start by 5.5 lengths as a two-year-old, which is huge, you know, first up for any horse, but to beat older horses, I think, makes it even better. And then to back it up second start as well is no mean feat.
0: And then, of course, he went straight to Group 2 company, which Mick Price will do, of course, when he has a real belief in a young horse. He was second in the Dane Hill Stakes to First Settler, who's now standing at Yulong.
2: Yeah, that's right. Yeah, Mick Price is a very good judge. And history shows that, and even other stallions that come out of that camp have done extremely well. You know, Flying Artie, extreme choice. Let's hope this one's the next one. But yes, running second in the Daniel, which arguably he possibly should have won that race. I think they were quite unlucky. But it was a good run by First Settler. And yeah, he's gone to stud and covered 140 mares in his first season.
3: Reserve Bank Gallant Son getting to Fluent.
0: Well, that Adelaide campaign, the autumn of 2025, was just exceptional. And again, Mick knows the horses who will do well in stakes company, full stop. But he won the Riddelva Stakes. He sort of had to fight a bit to win that one.
2: Yeah, he's a tough horse. And that's another thing that we like about him and his turn of foot. But yeah, his run in Adelaide was phenomenal. To win three stakes races or group races in a row is huge for any horse anywhere.
0: Well, that next race was the Tobin Bronze, a Group 2. He just looked so determined as he went past the leaders and he kind of streaked away.
2: That's right. He had that will to win, I think. And I think, you know, Mick Price has always backed this horse and known he was a good horse from get-go. And yeah, he was happy to put him in those type of races and he was well rewarded.
3: Reserve Bank goes to Sir Sway, Giga Kick flying home, but Reserve Bank.
0: And the Goodwood itself, well, he was a fair way back, you know, early. Charmstone, Stretton Angel, you know, there are other Group 1 performers there that he beat. And of course, the Everest winner in Giga Kick. So that's a real claim to fame to win that edition of the Goodwood. And he out and out beat Giga Kick.
2: That's right. You know, it was a tough race. Any Group 1's hard to win. And, you know, beating three Group 1 horses in that race was huge, and the style and the manner that he did it was even bigger. And in being an Everest winner, you know, certainly franks the form and shows what type of horse he is. I'm Invincible ran second in that race, so it goes to show how tough it is to win that race and how well he's done. I know these are different horses and different bred horses, but you know, it's not going to be the race that stops him.
0: And he's sire capitalist. Of course, people forget the racetrack performance of these sires of sires, but you know, he was the ultimate two-year-old.
2: Well, exactly, yeah, Golden Slipper winner, which, you know, Australians love. That form's shown, it's a proven stallion race, and he's proven. He's leading sire in the country for winners at the moment. I think he's even second in Hong Kong with winners at the moment, and it's still early days, but I was like, big books coming through, but he's also got, you know, a couple of stallions at stud already in Captivant. He's already throwing a Group 2 winner up in Queensland, and Newgate's other horse.

0: chance.
1: Well, obviously the written tycoon, the sire of capitalists, but the Fastnet
0: Rock. It's gold with Fastnet Rock. Physically, he's a well-balanced horse and he's going to suit a range of horses physically because he is 16-1 hands, but he's well-balanced. But he also has that strength to put into the smaller type mare, but also with the bigger type mare, he's not going to be too big for them either. But then on the pedigree side, the whole Schnitzel Redoute's Choice line has done very well with Written Tycoon, Capitalist, and even Other Sons. So ideally, you know, we're targeting those type of horses, and we have been. We've got a number here on the farm, and we're still looking on the online auctions where we're buying, you know, good race fillies off the track with a bit of speed and form. But then we've also got, you know, group winners going to the horse already, you know, group one winners and dams of stakes horses too. So he will be very well supported by our client base, and you'll get numbers, and I think people who see him will just love him.
1: The horses on the farm here, the mares you have, Princess Coat, one that I've loved, you know, for years and years, a former $3 million mare when she was bought, but she was a wonderful race performer, and I just love watching these generations coming through, and you still have a lot of her family winning on the track, and your colours, the red and black sort of diagonal colours, they're carried to success so often still.
0: Yeah, that's right. No, well, she's almost like a foundation mare, so to speak. And yeah, she's just been phenomenal, you know, herself producing good horses and her daughters producing good horses. Other good horses have come off the farm, you know, apart from the Princess Coop line, horses like Anode, Democracy Manifest, Converge, Group 1 winner, Euro Canto recently, She's Our Fly, Ring Ring of Rosie, Happy Galaxy, you know, there's a list there that sort of goes on, and they've performed overseas as well as here in Australia, and yeah, no, we're thrilled and so proud of our product that we produce here.
2: We've got a good backing with a couple of clients that have got a number of mares and are prepared to back him. We think we'll get somewhere with outside mares and the ones that we control, probably in excess of 100 mares to him.
0: What we're going to do to set this horse up is exciting. Yeah, you mentioned the racing side and the trainers. You know, obviously my brother Adrian's a good trainer.
1: Yeah.
0: We'll definitely be getting horses into his camp. And he'll be given every opportunity there. The sales companies are on board. Inglis certainly love the horse. Magic Millions have seen the horse and love him. So yeah, they're going to be well received at both sales.
1: He really is a stunning stallion. Reserve Bank at Evergreen Stud. Coming up after the break in Cambridge Studs, Stud Dogs of Australasia, we head to Blue Gum Farm to meet Max.
3: Mr. Mozart, standing his second season at Highview. A winner at two and multiple group winner.
4: Mr. Mozart, that's been a great win.
5: Mr. Mozart just in front of Halal. Artorias is winding up from his exceptional, but still Mr. Mozart.
3: He beat the best of his time, including Artorias, Fangirl, Never Been Kissed, and Halal.
5: Mr. Mozart has beaten Artorias.
3: Mr. Mozart, standing at Highview.

Baxi's a Maltese Shih Tzu cross. He's 11 years old, quite deaf now. He was a pound puppy, a really nice find. So we've had him since he was a 3-year-old. Did have an unfortunate accident and lost his

0: At about lunchtime, he wanders himself out and he will come through the barn, check that everyone's doing what they should be doing, does afternoon rounds with me and treatments, and home to bed.
1: It is great to have these dogs around, isn't it?
0: Oh, it is, yeah. And it's a lovely family atmosphere, which is something that's wonderful about the farm.
2: That is Bred to Win for this week. Make sure you don't miss next week's show as we feature Super Seth, proven in New Zealand and now settled in here at Coolmore Stud in the Hunter Valley, and four fascinating stallions at Luigi Muolo's Navara Park in New Zealand.

Valiant Dreamer goes in under Tyler Schiller. We're ready to go. The red light's on. Stand by for a jump, the first of 10 at Hawkesbury. The gates are back, they're off and trialling now. At All Star from the inside was away okay with Harry the Wiz, and Elias is just going to work forward on the outside. Touching Hands is now meeting up with that front group, and Valiant Dreamer tucks in behind at the end, no more than three off the front. So as they run down the back, the leader is Elias, but not by far. Touching Hands caught out wide, and between runners is Harry the Wiz, and in that group is All Star, just following Elias now on the rail. 1.5 further back is Valiant Dreamer as they've completed nearly half their run, and Elias has been in control most of the way. Striding up alongside is Touching Hands, is going to try and work forward and find the front now, get nearer the running rail. Harry the Wizard's third, All Star fourth, and two further back is Valiant Dreamer at the end as they run past the 550 and head towards the turn into the straight.

in transit, and under Reece Jones will win. So, overall, All-Star came into this certainly fit enough. Its last run on the 25th of July, it ran fifth to the Mona Lisa. And before that was a runner at Warwick Farm and did win at Kembla Grange in a provincial class one on the 20th of June. So All-Star will beat Touching Hands. The results are on the board. It's 1-5-3-6. 1-5-3-6. A long neck by a length.

And we're good to go, trial two. Field of six, gates are back, and they're off now. And from the inside, Rikini was away okay, but Scenic Point gets the first call. Just Maz is going to work forward, and Rikini back behind those. I'm a beaut in the second half of the field on the inside of Blitzgal, and he's got Grunt at the end. So Scenic Point wanting to get on with things. It leads by four lengths early from Just Maz Rikini. One and a half further back is Blitzgal, second to last I'm a beaut, and last of them, as they're about to run to the top part of the course, is He's Got Grunt. There'd be seven covering them, and Scenic Point still leads out by 3 to 4 lengths. In second, Rikini, and third, the outside, Just Maz. Now Blitzgal gets going three wide. He's Got Grunt picks up some ground between runners I'm a beaut at the end, but out on it's Pat Malone here is Scenic Point. That's doing it all as it likes. Two and a half lengths, but chasing very hard now is Rikini back on the inside. Just Maz runs to a clear third, but Scenic Point left them lamenting, won it by almost two lengths. Second spot will be Rikini, and then comes He's Got Grunt, who was good through the line, Just Maz, then I'm a beaut, and last of all was Blitzgal wide towards the end of the field. Well, that was just a case of Scenic Point got out on its on the front end and never looked like being caught. With some residual trial fitness, it comes here third up to the trials and had one at Warwick Farm, or it's had two at Warwick Farm, the last on the 4th of August, which it won and beat Incognito and Superada. And today that looks like a run where she's ready to go to the races now.

1,000 meter trial. Gates are back, often trialling. Curie was one of the slowest away. The Pacific was away very well. God's Window on the inside just holding its spot. And now Curie musters forward and will take the front with General Salute sweeping across with it. That puts the Pacific back in third and Ellipsis is further afield. Written in money on the outside of God's Window drifting back. And last of all is Crown of Fire as they run to the top of the course and Curie led by a length. General Salute the outside and the Pacific's comfortable enough third spot on the running rail. Ellipsis is next fourth and one off the inside. God's Window, written in money, last of all is Crown of Fire, about to swing the bend. 400 metres to go. Curie leads, but only by three parts now. Getting mobilised is General Salute. Up on the inside, the Pacific. Ellipsis gets to the outside. So does written in money. God's Window's just hemmed away for the meantime. Crown of Fire is still last. Curie's going okay, but General Salute's going even better. Just charged straight on by, and General Salute will win the trial from Ellipsis, Curie, and written in money. Then the Pacific. Pacific, Crown of Fire back towards the end, and so too was God's Window. Oh, that was a nice trial from General Salute, just sat outside, and too good for them. Another with some residual fitness out of the Winter Challenge. It's had just over a month between runs behind Midnight Dynamite and Just Folk, and in the end, that's sort of what you would expect to see from General Salute. Ellipsis really strong through the line today. It was still relatively hard up on the bridle, and Curie, well, it'll go back to some of those provincial or country style races, and it'll go around very short as it did when it won at Mudgee.

Ready? With the red light on. And the gates are back and they're off and racing now. And away very sharply was Stunning Future, not as fast as Soviet Storm and Imperial Royale, who share the front. Hanzo soared into fourth position and one off the inside. Two further back is Stunning Future on the inside of Veronica's Veil. In fact, that's Legged and Dangerous, so Stunning Future's up in front of it. And Roketa Damar is last of all. Imperial Royale trucking along, leading 2.5 Soviet Storm. Third is Stunning Future on the inside of Hanzo Sword. And then comes Legged and Dangerous from Veronica's Veil as this leader goes further in front as they're about to swing. Last of them is Roketa Damar, at least 8 off the front. 300 metres left to go, and Imperial Royale's just rolling along as it likes here. Soviet Storm second, revved up his Hanzo Sword. On the inside is Stunning Future. Veronica's Veil tries to get into the race, so does Roketa Damar, but Imperial Royale first out really lengthens down strongly late. Not asked for much, but it did plenty. Second was Soviet Storm. Cabra third. Roketa Damar was good at its first experience through the line. Hanzo Sword and Stunning Future was back with it. Then comes Veronica's Veil and Legged and Dangerous at the end of the field after drawing the insiders finish last. Wow, Imperial Royale, impressive trial there. This 3-year-old daughter of Maurice out of Mont Blanc. Just the one Ramwick trial this preparation. And it ran fifth to Lucan Legend, but that was very, very impressive indeed. Absolutely different gravy there.

Ready? Still waiting. No, they're not. The gates are back. They're off and racing now. And away very smartly was Invasion, going to the front from Hot and Smart, who digs up on its inside, Lord Wootton between runners. And then Drizella in the second half of the field, Tightrope Walker and Winter Garden is last with less than 800 to go. So on the outside, Invasion really wanting the front, but Hot and Smart keeps it out for the time being, and they get 2.5 on Drizella. Lord Wootton to its outside. They're pretty well racing in three pairs. The last of them are Winter Garden and Tightrope Walker is widened at the end. So as they're about to run to the 400 and beyond, on the inside is Hot and Smart in those black and blue colours that leads from Invasion only by a half head or so. A clear third is Drizella. The others get to the outside. Lord Wootton, Winter Garden and Tightrope Walkers try to get into the race. Down to the 200 and beyond, and on the inside

Hot and Smart from Invasion. Now, third was tight between Drizella and those others out wide finishing well, Tightrope Walker and Lord Wooten. And Winter Garden wasn't beaten too far. Overall, a very even trial. And I reckon Hot and Smart will win on the inside. So we just wait for the judge's nod there, but over the 1,000 metres, those two front runners were clearly the ones that you wanted to follow in the run. So three Hot and Smart beats the four. Three Hot and Smart beats the four. Invasion probably asked to do less in the trial. Now third spot. Oh, gee, Tightrope Walker's got very close to Drizella there. In fact, Drizella will just hold on from Tightrope Walker. So it's 3, 4, 2 and 6.

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ready. Gates are back and they're off now. Oh, and Bold and Brazen missed it hopelessly, was at least four lengths last, and Two Darn Lovely goes out to lead by two early on from Steel Knight. Magic Forest and Bondi Blossom's just going to tuck in behind those runners. Then comes Fitz Clarence, and last of them was the slow to begin Bold and Brazen. But Two Darn Lovely out by six at the moment, really running them along. Steel Knight second, Magic Forest is next, then Bondi Blossom to the outside. Fitz Clarence is trying to work back some of the ground. Bold and Brazen stays nearer the inside. But with 225 metres left to go, Two Darn Lovely, well, they'd only have to run the straight to win this, you'd think. Steel Knight's a clear second. Up the inside, Trucky Hobo K was Bold and Brazen. Magic Forest has been run past. But when the lines reach, it's Two Darn Lovely. Two Darn Lovely wins it by three, Steel Knight. And then Bold and Brazen, Bondi Blossom, Magic Forest, and Fitz Clarence at the end. Oh, how about that for an exhibition? Oh, no, it's only 800 metres, but... gee, Two Darn Lovely has absolutely dispatched of them. That's got some race fitness on its side and should probably do something like that. Was a seventh at Gosford most recent, has had 3 weeks since its last race start, but gee, that was stamping its authority on the trial there.

at the 800. The gates are back, off and racing now. Darug was one of the slowest to go, so was Boy Tard out wide. Kenyu Knots mustering to try and hold its spot, but Let's Engage was one of the first into stride with Train to Tokyo and Rebel Tigress. Now just try to snick in behind those is We Are One, Darug, Boy Tard, and Kenyu Knot goes back to the end of the field. So trucking along is Train to Tokyo, a length and a half clear of Let's Engage, and on the outside is Rebel Tigress. Very deep We Are One, Darug back behind those. Kenyu Knot picks up a spot and Boy Tard at the end. 250 metres left to go. Let's Engage sidles up alongside Train to Tokyo. Kenyu Knots cut the quarter. Darug asks for a bit more. Rebel Tigress down the outside. We Are One is a place chance. Train to Tokyo still in front, but not for long. Let's Engage went swamp and Too Good, beating second Rebel Tigress. Third will be We Are One, I reckon, in front of Train to Tokyo. Kenyu Knot was back.

behind those, with Darug and Boitard was last. Oh, let's engage. Well, it sidled up alongside. It looked as though it took it just a little bit to get by the filly on the inside, but once it did, it was one of those that came away for a decent margin win. Now, Rebel Tigress was good through the line. It'll probably run second. And third will be We Are One from Train to Tokyo. Four wins.

Holds them. Gates are back. Off and racing now. And boy, Brutus was brilliantly into stride, using its inside draw. Full Moon Brilliance gets into a handy spot. So too does Gas and Go and Checkpoint Between Runners. Just back behind those, Mr. Explode and Ocean Sun was slow to move at the end of the field. Gas and Go working on, is about to try and take the front from Full Moon Brilliance. Boy, Brutus back in behind. And then Checkpoint now in the second half of the field. Two further back, Mr. Explode, Ocean Sun is last. Wheeling the bend, 300 metres to go. Gas and Go continue. Continued running, led by two lengths. Second spot is Boy Brutus around Full Moon Brilliance. Ocean Sun's under some punishment down the outside. Checkpoint, Mr. Explode can't win. Gas and Go being gobbled up by Full Moon Brilliance. The outside, who sticks the nose in front, draws away, wins the trial. Gas and Go second, Photos third. Boy Brutus or Checkpoint back behind those, Mr. Explode and Ocean Sun never looked likely at the end. Well, that was a good trial from Full Moon Brilliance. Edge clear late. And another who's sat a little bit wider out, who's been able to do the job from Gas and Go, who itself was wide and had to run onto the front. That wasn't a bad run from it at all, and you would say was probably just nursed across the line, maybe more than Full Moon Brilliance was. Now third's going to be pretty tight up on the inside. You would, or maybe hazard, that Boy Brutus has lasted out.

ready to run. Gates are back, off and racing now. And Springy's Thinking was probably the slowest to move. Igloo was away okay. Emerging from the pack, Infinity Galaxy is starting to roll forward. And then I Am Dynasty tucking in behind those, in company with Barracks, who's now on a wide passage forward, and Springy's Thinking goes back to the end. Barracks led after about 400 metres. On the inside is Infinity Galaxy, and to the outside, Igloo. It's been trialling quite okay. I Am Dynasty behind those, and Springy's Thinking towards the end. 200 metres to go. Barracks still leads. Infinity Galaxy giving its head now. Ask for more. Up the inside is I Am Dynasty. Well, it hasn't won anything yet, I Am Dynasty, but on the outside, Barracks is going to deny it once more, and Barracks is going to beat I Am Dynasty. That was a better trial, though. Probably its best of them today. Igloo might have poked its nose through to run third. Infinity Galaxy will fight that spot out with Springy's Thinking. And they were the last of the five to cross the line. Well, Barracks looked as though it might be in some trouble when I Am Dynasty cut back to the inside and tried to run on. He still had a big handful of horse, though, didn't he, Adam Farragher? And I Am Dynasty, well, it was nudged right out under James McDonald. So that was probably the best of its trials we've seen, though.

Red light on. We're good to go. Gates are back, off and racing now. And High Wire Fly was one of the last to leave with Frosty Bangers, and the two that were wearing the same colours, Waking Resources and Camilla's Legacy, were away okay. Dwight's up in the first half of the field from Sinceritas, Silent Uprising. Wellback is Ready Made Air. Frosty Bangers, last of all, is High Wire Fly. Six covers them, and Waking Resources on the inside goes with Dwight to lead, and they clear 2.5 on Camilla's Legacy and Sinceritas the outside. Ready Made Air is going to try and get to the outside. Silent Uprising between horses. High Wire Flyer and last of all is Frosty Bangers. 150 to go. Dwight's about to get on terms with Camilla's Legacy, who's fighting hard, holding Dwight for the moment. Camilla's Legacy for the money. Beats in second. Dwight down the outside. Ready Made Air was good through the line. So too was Frosty Bangers, Sinceritas, then Silent Uprising. Back behind those was Camilla's Legacy. That group got right away from High Wire Flyer, who was the only one who was beaten a considerable margin. And that was a good run from Waking Resources. So Waking Resources will win. Dwight looked as though it was going to have it stone cold at the sort of 200 metres, and then Waking Resources kicked really, really strongly and will stick the neck out and win. 8.3.6.1 the time, and they go a good clip too. 47.49 for the mature age maidens.

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1: Over the last 50 or so shows, we've been lucky enough to bring you some aspirational tales. If you're in the racing industry, if you want to be a breeder or a trainer or a jockey, you've heard from some of the best in the business. Tonight, a different sort of story, an inspirational story from Dame Katrina Williams. We hear from her about her fascinating life in a story which is a privilege to bring to you tonight. The powerful Dame Kat Williams. This may be a racing show, but you are an equestrian and your love of horses started in a different field. So let's go back to the start of that. Was it a family thing? Was there a reason you fell in love with horses?
2: I had the most incredible mother who just loved horses. And when she married Dad, there were no horses on the property at all. And so that's how I started, in the front of the saddle, 4 years of age. And then we really loved show jumping. Show jumping was my passion. But I knew that I wanted to represent New Zealand, and the way to do that from New Zealand was really to take up eventing. And I was very lucky to get Graphic, which was Tinks Pottinger's badminton mount, and so that really gave me a really good head start into the eventing.
1: So was Mum a rider, because it tends to be a hereditary skill?
2: She was a rider, and she loved horses, and she was a real natural. Like, I just feel, Mum actually died when she was 54, she died quite young. And quite interesting, when she died, it became more of a job rather than a sport. But I feel very, very fortunate that I was given that opportunity to learn to ride when I was young. And horses take you places. So whether you're riding, competing, or racing a horse, they definitely take you places.
1: They took you places. You must have been very good. I don't know much about equestrian riding, but I know it's hard to be really good at show jumping and eventing, and you rode at some of the highest levels in the world. In fact, you rode at badminton, I think you finished 15th. What was it like being on a world-class circuit in an extremely skilled environment?
2: Well, you have to remember that was 20 years ago. And I actually, when I do some public speaking, I talk about the fact that we didn't even have a cell phone. So we would drive from England through to France to compete. And if we got a flat tire, we'd stop and knock on someone's door. And we didn't speak French, so there was a lot of sign language going on. And you think, you would not go nowhere without a phone. You don't go to the loo without your phone, do you? But back there, we didn't have phones. We barely had emails, and we were all just learning how to do that. But when you're overseas, it comes across as quite glamorous, but it's far from glamorous. You know, you have to learn everything. You have to find your vet, your farrier, where you get your coat dry cleaned so you're right for the next show. And I remember going to France for one of my events, and I didn't have a groom. And so I did everything, but at a three-day event, you should never go without a groom, because if something goes wrong, you've got no one to pick up the pieces. Fortunately, we had a good result that day, so it was okay.
1: I think there's a perception from the outside that equestrian riding at the top level can be a bit bitchy and a little bit difficult. Is it actually that way, or was it quite a community?
2: Oh, look, I was incredibly lucky. Like, I was of the era of Mark Todd and Blythe Tate and Vaughan Jeffress, Sally Clark, Andrew Nicholson, and truly, they were all outstanding. As a team, when we competed as a team, everyone pulled together. And I still remember getting to the water jump in one of the French competitions with Blythe, and he said, "I'm going to tell you how I'm doing this, but any of these others, we tell them that we're going straight through. But I'm going to tell you, we're going the long route, because it's not going to work." And sure enough, everyone else said, "Yeah, we're going straight." But it's about working as a team, and when you're overseas, as Kiwis, you work together.
1: What do you think makes a good rider on an equestrian horse? And having been a good rider, does it give you any more understanding for what you're seeing in a horse race and maybe some of the difficulties jockeys come up with?
2: Yes, look, I think for me personally, I always look for the athlete. I'm not the guru on the pedigrees. And that's probably how I treat people as well. You know, for me, my friends are my friends because they're my friends. And I've got beautiful friends, and it's the same with the horses. If you see a horse with a good attitude, you can train it. And that's the same with eventing and show jumping. If they've got a great attitude, I'd rather have something that's trainable and not quite so flashy than something that's got the massive big trot that you're trying to teach it to do a half pass or a flying change. Because if it hasn't got the right attitude when it comes to competition, they don't step up.
1: So what about the riders though? Like, you came into it from your mum having been a good rider, but what makes somebody good at equestrian riding? Because it's incredibly multifaceted when you get to the eventing stage.
2: Well, as you know, when it comes to horses, anything that can go wrong will.
1: Yeah.
2: And so you need to have big cahootas, because if it can go wrong, it will, and you need to cope with the downtimes. The highs are high, but damn, those lows are low. And you know, we went through it with our beautiful colt that we sold at Magic's last year, and you know, broke a neck and a whole bunch of things. But you know what? It'll all be all right in the end. Is that saying? And if it's not all right, it's not the end. So when it comes to riding, you just got to keep putting your best foot forward. And at the end of the day, you are only competing against yourself. So all you can do is improve yourself. So if you improve, you are winning. So each time you go out, if you do 2% better in the dressage and you're 5 seconds faster on cross country, you've won. And that's the mentality you've got to treat it as, because if you don't, you're never going to win.
1: During that period when you were travelling the world and getting to that elite level of riding, you got wooed by Little Avondale's Sam Williams. I'm sure there's some competition. How did he win you over?
2: We often say that we travelled the world and married the neighbour, you know, the two of us. But look, we actually had, I skied with Buzz and Suze and Sam when I was about 15, and I was quite sick, and I was actually useless compared to them. Like, they're really good skiers. So I think I was sick and I was feeling sorry for myself because I wasn't as good as them. But again, a real lesson that actually you get these opportunities, you know, you've got to give it your all. And I'm not sure that I impressed him that holiday, but yeah, we ended up together in the end.
1: He told me that he would ride horses to try and woo you, to pretend he was a rider, and then once you said yes, you'd marry him, he basically gave up.
2: That's absolutely right on the button.
1: That's false advertising.
2: But he actually can ride. Like, he actually has a beautiful seat and he can ride, but no, he doesn't now.
3: Mr. Mozart, standing his second season at Highview. A winner at two and multiple group winner.
4: Mr. Mozart, that's been a great win.
5: Mr. Mozart just in front of Halal. Artorias is winding up from his exceptional, but still Mr. Mozart.
3: He beat the best of his time, including Artorias, Fangirl, Never Been Kissed, and Hilal.
5: Mr. Mozart has beaten Artorias.
3: Mr. Mozart, standing at Highview.

Miss Magnetica off the inside. Gates back, they're racing. It was a perfect line away. Texas Cowboy first to appear. Shirazi raced up to be handy. Proteus drives through closer in. Spirit of Ardsley's out a bit deeper, working for it. It's trapped out, and there's Let's Show getting lit up from the wide gate after a moderate beginning. It's ripping around them. There's plenty of tempo here. Race favourite Coniston went back to last. Fiamma's in midfield. Workout goes ahead of it. Carabella Sky is just worse than midfield from Miss Magnetica. Shambo Jack. Imperial State Crown back from Jeannie, and Coniston was the patient ride early. Back to last, but there's been good tempo. Let's Show has opened up to lead by three, coming to the 450 in second. Spirit of Ardsley, Shirazi ridden along in third from Texas Cowboy, then followed Workout. Shambo Jack is starting to gallop into the race out deeper from Fiamma. Proteus, gee, a favourite still a mile back. Coniston, they're coming inside the 250. Texas Cowboy went up outside of Let's Show. Shambo Jack, Shirazi held up out deeper on the track. Here comes Coniston and Jeannie. It's Texas Cowboy. Texas Cowboy with a length to spare. They're coming from everywhere, but bang, bang, Texas Cowboy gets the first. Second, Proteus dive through. Then there's a wall of horses. Shambo Jack, Jeannie, Shirazi, Fiamma. Coniston was closing ahead of Let's Show. There followed Miss Magnetica, possibly closer. Spirit of Ardsley. Then the next on crossing will be Carabella Sky, Workout, and at the tail, Imperial State Crown. We'll be right back.

Tab Barriers mile shoot, we're underway. Another good line away. Skeeter Heights, one of the favourite, no early speed, drifts back. Wedding Bell as per its norm with Autumn Heights. In tune from a wide gates, crossing over to lead Requisite. Queen Sense is much more prominent today. Iron Throne probing between runners. Out a bit deeper on the track is Echo 2. Even Ripping Along's a touch closer than normal. Bowander goes about midfield, then two lengths away to Sweet Talker, racing outside of Junker. Back on the inside is 10 to 2 from Wedding Bell. Settle down third to last ahead of Autumn Heights, and Skid of Heights after the tardy beginning is at the tail of the field. Working towards the end of the back straight, with about 900 metres left to travel, they'll start the turn back towards home, and it's In Tune who shows the way at moderate tempo only. Requisite in a nice spot outside the leader, and Queen Sansa gets a lovely run third on the fence ahead of Iron Throne, just bobbing ahead of it. Echo 2's had a tougher run out three deep around a bow on to go. Ripping Along travels nicely in midfield ahead of Sweet Talker, pushed along from Junker. Back in the field then to Wedding Bell, then 10 to 2. Autumn Heights and Scared of Heights is still conspicuous at the tail of the field coming around the turn. 4:20 left to travel. In Tune should have a kick, but Requisite's right there on the premises. Out deeper, Iron Throne. Queen Sansa's poised behind them. Leader kicked on. Queen Sansa secured the run between of Requisite and In Tune and raced up to join the lead. Big runs out wide. Wedding Bell and out from the back of the field. Autumn Heights. They've swooped down the outskirts of the track. They'll fight it out. Autumn

Peter Heights getting home well, and even out wide it was Sweet Talker in that line for fourth. And Tune got swamped ahead of 10-2. Iron Throne, Echo 2, Junker, then followed Bowen to go, and Requisites at the tail.

of our greatest ever, Savabeel. And they're underway in the Savabeel Handicap. Fly My Way came out nicely from an inside gate. Quick Fire lands close. Charlbury gives way closer in. Perfect Man's is a positive ride from a wide gate. It's going to slide over the face of the field. And it'll be Perfect Man's who will control the fears here at the Judge the first time. Fly My Way on the bridle in second. Quick Fire landed third. For a time, he's a sharp one. Three wide, a round of Diamond Jack, who stepped away nicely for him. Charlbury's three back on the inside, and Rosetown Princess, the quiet ride early at the tail. So there was reasonable tempo out of the straight the first time. Perfect Man's is a little keen to get on with the work in front, looking to come back under the rider, leads three quarters of a length on Quick Fire. Back in third is Fly My Way with He's a Sharp One now, one off in a good position fourth. Three lengths to Diamond Jack covering up Charlbury, and three lengths to the tail end of Rosetown Princess. Getting towards the halfway mark, 1,100 metres out in the Savabeel Handicap, and Perfect Man's still a little bit on the keen side here, a half in advance of Quick Fire, who settled beautifully in second. Fly My Way's had a beautiful run third under race favourite He's a Sharp One. The next in fifth position is Charlbury, Diamond Jack, and still that three-length margin back to Rosetown Princess. Seems to have been even enough tempo as they swing onto the side of the track with about 700 metres left to travel. It's still Perfect Man's, a half in advance of Quick Fire. There's been no change. Fly My Way on a good rein in third. So too the favourite, He's a Sharp One. Diamond Jack about to be set alight. He makes his move three wide outside of Charlbury, and Rosetown Princess is showing some interest from last. They pack right up. Around the turn, 400 to travel, a changing race. Quick Fire went straight past Perfect Man's. Out wide, a Rosetown Princess joining in, and Diamond Jack under the steadier of 62s there in the fight. Quick Fire, Diamond Jack, Fly My Way, got the run back to the inside, and it's building the revs. Rosetown Princess, Diamond Jack, Diamond Jack's lifting, and can you believe it? He'll do it again. What a horse. Diamond Jack beats Rosetown Princess. It's close. Third between of Quick Fire, Charlbury, and Fly My Way. Either way, those three, Perfect Man's, and He's a Sharp One, race favourite, not today, finished at the tail.

Leg scratching of Mobilized are underway from the foot of the straight. Slow out in a pickle. Gui Pargo was on the back foot, and those bulletproof Brosnan colours, he'll get back to last early. Looking for early speed. RJ's Flight's a positive ride from an inside gate. Zolzaya lands much closer today. Rice Smiles rolling forward and way out wide. Malcor's taking his time to slide over the field as well. Right behind the speed of Four You Go inside of Zolzaya. Diva Kingdom underneath of Sweet But Psycho. Rosina's three wide without cover as it gets to the judge. With Grace just worse in midfield, followed by Ziggy Khan. Good tempo here. Back in the field two links to DVP. Gina Rosa, Jake races in the clear. In a pickle and tagging on is Gui Pargo. RJ's Flight to the crossing at the 1650 shows the way. Rye Smiles up sitting second. A Four Year goes in a good spot third under Malcor. Rosina now just looking to angle into that one off the field, one off the fence line, but there's no space there on the outside of Zolzaya. So Rosina's still three wide, no cover. Diva Kingdom back on the inside, a length to the grey, and race favourite Sweet But Psycho covering up Ziggy Khan. Back in the field too with Grace, settled lovely, just worse than midfield, then two lengths to DVP, Jake, Gui Pargo, Gina Rosa, and in a pickle. Midway between bends in the back straight with just over 1,000 metres left to travel. RJ's Flight with a next to spare over Rye Smile, and they've rolled clear three lengths on a Four You Go Malcor, so it's been a good staying test. Rosina still trapped wide around of Diva Kingdom, and one obscured there between them, Zolzaya. Ziggy Khan, Sweet But

Psycho, nothing's moved as yet. Oh, here we go. With Grace starts to take interest. Three wide. That forced Jake out four wide. A gap of two lengths back in the field. DVP pushed along, going nowhere fast. Gooey

race on at the 500 metres. And it's been very willing. RJ has been very good off the wide run. And with Grace is joining in with a bit of purpose out widest. And the grey sweep, but Psycho's finding her gears as well. With Grace hit the front at the 150, broke away. Zolzaya's just ducking and weaving and deeper out. Sweep, but Psycho with Grace with a winning advantage near home. And she goes back to back with Grace. Wins from a photo between a sweep, but Psycho and Zolzaya. They were followed by Ziggy Khan, Rosina. The next was In a Pickle, made up many lengths from Jake. Then followed Diva Kingdom. Further back, Gina Rosa got past a couple. They were followed Rosina, if I haven't called it early, Rye Smile. DVP was never a factor. Gui Pargo's back, and Melkor has pulled up quickly amongst the tail enders.

holding it out. Ribcrack is there in that leading wave, and over on the inside, Amazonia holding them out for a time. Zenith will roll over and assume control. Mineshaft settled down in fifth, followed by Billy Blinks, a gap of four lengths back to Time Traveller. Drami and Afterglow settled down at the tail of the field. Good tempo down the back. They reach about the 950. Amazonia in the trail behind of its stablemate Zenith, who had to work for the front and controls it as they make the turn off the back. So it's Zenith, a half in advance of Ribcracker. Amazonia in a good spot, third, followed by Transaction to its outside. Billy Blinks is up to fifth in front of Mineshaft, followed by Time Traveller. They start to close some of these gaps. Drommy starting to get interested from back in the field, rolls into it ahead of Afterglow. And there's about seven lengths first to last as they come around the turn at the 500 metres. Zenith shows the way. Race favourite with Ribcracker outside of it, a neck away in second, and travelling. Ribcracker went up to Zenith and went by of it. Transaction, Time Shaft, deeper out on the track. Drommy, no run. Billy Blinks and Afterglow right on the outskirts of the track joining in. They're stretched right across the track. Drommy reached the lead. Afterglow trying to run it down. Kicking back is Zenith. Zenith fights hard. Drommy, Zenith came back to beat Drommy. Afterglow's third. Billy Blinks and Ribcracker together fourth and fifth, followed by Amazonia. Then the next on crossing was going to be Mineshaft from Transaction, and the last will be Time Traveller.

6. Off and racing almost immediately. Sati was slow. Not a bad Bergs is back, and so too Ridgeview Vicky. And there's not a lot of pressure at the top end. Oberon, Faultless, a steady ride off a wide gate, is riding forward. There followed Feel the Stag. Amusement settled down in the clear and fourth. Two links back to Levels Up, followed by Ridgeview Vicky. Not a bag Bergs, and Sati, your race favourite, is last back on the inside. There was a bit more tempo as they swung off the back. Faultless worked over to lead. Now looks to moderate a length in advance of Feel the Stag, Oberon. Amusement up to fourth. Then two lengths to Levels Up, Ridgeview Vicky. Not a bad Berg starts to track wider, and Sardi's the patient ride from last. It'll have to come from last to win this, the $1.40 shot. Faultless quickened up on straightening at the 3.50. Shook off Feel the Stag, who looks to rally again. Amusement down the inside, Oberon. Sardi's still got a bit of work to do, but he's going through his gears out wider, coming inside the 150. Amusement went to Oberon. Sardi not reaching them. Oberon's kicking on, and Oberon beat Amusement. And the odds on Jolly goes under in third, Sardi, but it was a good run on race setup. Levels Up, followed by Faultless, Feel the Stag, Ridgeview Vicky, and not a bad Bergs had a tough run and finishes at the tail.

Waikato stud Foxbridge Plate at Group 2 level. They're off and racing. Dusty Road a link slow with River Plate. Spencer's a quiet ride early. Where's the speed? Alabama Lass is rolling forward at her leisure. Media World will follow her across. Jethro Tull holding them out for a time. Then Churchillian. Crescetti settled down in 50s. Three wide around then of the next one. First five followed by Sterling Express. Tardelli's back in the road. Ruck there from Affirmative Action. They're followed by Twain. Then Spencer well back. Dusty Road and River Plate's at the tail. Alabama Lass will lead them down the side of the track, and it's been a good lead for Alabama Lass. Media World sits second. Crescetti's up to third. He's had a tough run. Three wide outside of Jethro Tull. Churchillian. Affirmative Action makes his ground. Wallop wider, followed into the race by Spencer.

Michael McNabb took out the feature on Alabama Lass. We're ready. Racing in the last, Evercharm, all except Justa Tipple, walked out, missed it by 15 lengths. Evercharm is back, and so too Indian Ace and Sir Fergus is a quiet ride early. Didn't look a lot of pace on paper, and it's going to be Halo's Fire who leads it. Going into second position is Misdemeanor in the blue. Settling down in third, Balla's Boy. Capote's up more handy today in fourth, followed by Born to be Ryle. Even Noble Cabello's more prominent in midfield. Evercharm recovered, then Mississippi Gambler. Chahu pushed along from Sir Fergus, Indian Ace, and Justa Tipple's been just about able to tag on, but three lengths detached at the tail. Turning off the back, 750 metres to go in the last on Foxbridge Plate Day. Halo's Fire, and it's been a good lead for the favourite. Misdemeanor sits in second, three quarters of a length down. Bella's Boy on the bridle in third, ahead of Capote. Noble Caballo outside of Born to be Royal. Sir Fergus is making a progression up out very wide. Mississippi Gambler followed by Evercharm, Chahu, Justa Tipple and Indian Ace. Coming around the turn, 420 left to travel. Halo's Fire should have a kick. It sprung off the corner and led nearly a length. Misdemeanor tries to come again. Bella's Boy, Capote, Born to be Royal is starting to weave through, getting inside the 200 metres. Halo's Fire's got a good advantage. Two lengths, Bella's Boy. Capote's going through his gears out wider. Halo's Fire still a length on Bella's Boy, and Halo's Fire will take them all the way in the last. Halo's Fire fought off Bella's Boy, a head away in second, and Capote's third. Born to be Royal, Evercharm's done a good job from back in the field, followed across by Misdemeanor, Mississippi Gambler, Noble Caballo, Indian Ace, Chahu, then Sir Fergus, and Justa Tipple after the indiscretion at the start will follow them home.

0: You have one new message.
1: The Chosen One has produced some lovely types with offspring ranging from strong, powerful to athletic. They have consistently shown lovely temperaments and have all been straightforward and easy to break in, making them a

0: for Alan Sharrock at the time either, and I'd do jump outs and do some for Robbie and do some. I think I've got a the strike rate I've got between them, I think it's nearly 1 in 4 a piece between those two riders. Bill Thurlow also, it's opened up a lot of doors, and I've made a lot of friends down there, and yeah, I love going down there. They're all good people down there.
1: Okay, you mentioned Robbie, who likes a beer, like many of our viewers, and so does Alan Sharrock for that matter. Is that something you need to be careful about? Are you a person who can have a celebratory Saturday night because your weight isn't too bad? Because some of the jockeys, if they have a big Saturday, it makes it tricky for Wednesday.
0: Yeah, well, it does. Yes, that's a yes and no question. It depends. Like during the summer when I'm so busy, my weight's normally pretty good. But I mean, you've always got to be mindful of that too. But it's good. It is good to celebrate the big victories, and because you never know when the next one's going to come, or if something ever happened and you couldn't do it again, then you've got to celebrate the good moments and with good people too. But it can definitely be up and down about that sort of thing.
1: All right. I know you're a modest bloke, but let's talk about the rise of Craig Grylls. You were a really good rider 10 years ago, and I think you've ridden for me 5 years ago, and people were stoked to get Grylsy on. But it feels like you're a better rider now. Does it feel that way to you?
0: Yeah, it's a hard question. I guess so. I think experience, I'm in my 21st year of riding now, which it doesn't seem like that long, but I spent nearly 2 years in Singapore, which so I came back from then and there in the end of early 2019, I believe it was. That was a great experience. I learned a lot riding there against some of the best jockeys. Glenn Boss was there, Michael Rodd, Vlad Jurek. Just riding with them, and they were really good to me too. I learned a lot off them, especially Bossy. He was actually a really good mentor to me when I was there. Used to see him riding work, played a little bit of golf with him, and used to sit next to him in the jockey's room, and he was a big, really big helper. So I got a lot to thank for him actually.
1: Robert, what about you as a rider? Because you seem more self-assured now than you did 5 years ago. Not that you didn't then, but does that come from winning races, you get better rides, and therefore you ride better, and therefore you get more better rides, and it goes on and on?
0: Yeah, it's definitely a snowball thing with the confidence. I trust in my own ability probably a lot better now than what I did. Not my ability, but when I'm, you gotta, like I say, you gotta have the good horse underneath you too. But I believe if I'm on something that can win, I tell myself it's no matter what the race is, whether it's a big race or not, well, I know I can get the job done. You've got to have luck in running. There's so many there's so many variables, but if I can get it right and I'm on the right horse, I believe I can get it done.
1: Are there moments now when, probably not at Ellerslie because it's a really hard school here at the moment, but if you go to the Naki, or last year you went to the West Coast, where you walk into the jockey's room and you think, I have a senior role here, I should be good today.

0: It's definitely a lot of organizing. I just, I don't, I, to me personally, it kind of feels like if I didn't do as much as I could, I'd be resting on my laurels a bit. I just don't like being idle. I'm a very busy, active sort of person as it is. And I know, like, I don't think I'm old by any means, but I know I can't do this job for forever either. So I want to make the most of it while I can, while I'm still able to do it. And especially while things are going good, I want to take the bull by the horns and make every post the winner, as they say.
1: Many horses win, very few dominate.
2: Three and three inside the closing stages of the Queen Anne, and he's won well. Charin the winner.
1: The highest rated miler in the world, a champion with an explosive turn of foot.
3: Charin has gone clear, surging away. What a season he's had. Charin romping to victory in the Prixjac de Mauá.
1: The first horse in history to win three of Europe's most prestigious Group 1 miles. Charin, world champion miler by champion sire Dark Angel.

Whispers and piercing up between them, Tony Marie. 1.5 Eco Royale. Further back is Makarov, Dark Move, Sweet Envy. It's just caught out three wide for the moment. 2.5 lengths away, Basil the Greek at a length out. Last of all is Smackers at about 9 or 10 covers them. Off the top they come. As they run to the 800 metres, the leader, Mafia Whispers, by a length and a half over Tony Marie, running third, Pearling Crown. Barnum is fourth, followed by Coco Royale, fifth, the rail. One length away then to Makarov. Further back, Dark Move, Sweet Envy, second to last, Smackers, Basil the Greek, flat to the boards, last. Over to the 600 metres, Mafia Whispers, Tony Marie, Pearling Crown. Barnum in the 1-1 and about to produce. Wider Makarov, Coco Royale, Dark Moves. Further back, Sweet Envy, well back there. Smackers of Basil the Greek is last. Heads a turn for home, the first. Mafia Whispers has a wall about to descend, and Makarov swept up. In the middle is Barnum. Mafia Whispers gone. Makarov to Barnum. Coco Royale coming after them, and Smackers from a long way back. Makarov hit the lead from Coco Royale and Smackers. It's Makarov in front. First up, first home, Makarov. Makarov won the first. Coco Royale, Smackers, Barnum, followed by Sweet Envy, Tony Marie, Pearling Crown. Further back, Dark Moves, Mafia Whispers. Stopped very quickly there. And back with that runner was Basil the Greek.

From the mile, the Harden Insurance made a mile. Gates are back, off at racing, pretty slow. Popsicles at Hard Rock Cafe will drift towards the tail end of the field. New York using the inside gate to boot forward and take up the speed over Sicarius in the favourite, whipping forward Bonus Bond, followed by Carbon Credit Keating. Two lengths away to Our Boy Archie. Further back is Hard Rock Cafe. At last, after a tardy getaway, was Popsicles. Into the back, and it's New York the leader over the race favourite Bonus Bond. Two and a half lengths away, third is Sicarius, almost four lengths Carbon Credit, followed on the outside of that rudder is Keating, and well back is Our Boy Archie to Hard Rock Cafe, the 1,000 metres. And a length and a half last of all is Popsicles. So along the back they go with about 900 metres to gallop. And the leader is New York on debut. Leads the way three quarters on the favourite Bonus Bond, who is riding shotgun second. Three lengths away, third Sicarius. Two to Keating. Carbon Credit hard ridden. Hard Rock Cafe travelled okay. And starting to improve around Our Boy Archie. And two lengths away, Popsicles across the top. 600 metres to go. The leader here, New York over Bonus Bond. Scrubbed up third of the race. Is Sicarius. Keating makes a move. Hard Rock Cafe getting closer. Further back, Our Boy Archie, Popsicles and Carbon Credit dropped out. Homeward bound. Bonus Bond went up to head off New York. Hard Rock Cafe's run into it quickly, and so is Keating. Further back in the field, Sicarius. Bonus Bond with a fight on her hands. On the inside, Hard Rock Cafe. Keating might have hit at the pier. Keating to Hard Rock Cafe and Bonus Bond. Keating, Hard Rock Cafe, Bonus Bond running on Popsicles. Keating in front. Keating drawing clear, and Keating won it. Keating to beat Hard Rock Cafe. It's a photo third, not sure there. It's pretty tight between Popsicles and Bonus Bond, who didn't find a lot the last 200. Further back, Sicarius to Our Boy Archie. Well back was New York, and Carbon Credit was beaten a long way from home.

David strongly backed his knockoff. Good to go. Locked and loaded. This is the third of the day. Gates back and they're off at racing. Mansour Blue straight out the back door along with the stablemate Bilardo Boy. Knockoff began well. Looks as though he's going to be able to amble across and take up a pretty cheap old lead with Benny Factor going to second. Third, Amira D'Argento on the inside of the Entertainer. Two lengths away to the top, Bilardo Boy, and a couple away to the Wellington Cup winner there, Mansour Blue. So it's knockoff in front. He leads it a length over Benny Factor, and they step it out about three lengths on Amira D'Argento, who's third on the inside last

back to range up to look knockoff for the eye. She beat him at last start. Can knock off and a good kick. Two lengths. Betty Factor can't go with him. Knockoff raced away. Then the Entertainer, beautifully rated. It's knockoff and Leah Hemi. He's two lengths in front and he ain't going to be knocking off today. Knockoff all the way to beat Betty Factor. Third over the Entertainer. Have a look at Mansour Blue, would you? Whew. Nice. Fourth, followed by Bilardo Boy and last, Amiradagento. Beautifully rated.

set for the Spring Carnival here at the Bay. Set to go, ready, gates back, the racing. Tulsa King and Eagle Rock, the slowest to move at Explosive Impact. Has it got a lot of early muster as well? Now, one of the best out, Wonderboy, coming across quickly, Jim Dandy. Probing up in the centre of those two, predecessor, Don's Legacy, Aliud is working forward. And then the grey Dew Pug, followed by Explosive Impact, further back. Kushler got well back today, second to last.

last Eagle Rock, and Akushla now back to last at a good 11 or 20 it up after working a bit to find the lead on the fave Aliud, and does get a little bit of a breather down the side over Wonder Boy. 600 metres to go. Dew Park predecessor working around three wide, camped up between them Jim Dandy. Don's Legacy running into it, followed by Tulsa King. 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They head for home at the 375. Wonder Boy went up to give the steer to Aliud, who kicked again down the yard of Don's Legacy. Aliud, Wonderboy, Don's Legacy is coming after them. Wonderboy hit the lead. Down the outer, Explosive Impact. Wonderboy, Don's Legacy, Explosive Impact, Tulsa King, and Akushla from a mile back. Big finish coming up. Don's Legacy hit the lead. Don's Legacy to Explosive Impact, and Don's Legacy got there. 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Akushla, big run third. Then Wonderboy, Tulsa King, Jim Dandy, Eagle Rock, Aliud, further back was Dew Park and predecessor. She'll be the last.

And Zero Girl into favourite here, set to go, ready in their racing. Prestissimo was a bit tardy, and getting back with her was Bridget. Best out, deep pursuit, going forward, Brutiful Lass. Bridget recovering quickly through in the centre now, Follett on the inside, Van Dam. Between those runners, Carlo. All things just got a little tight as he's restraining Bridget pretty hard there, so she's now back to fifth, and she's over racing Bridget. Certainly came out with more energy than she has at her last couple, though. Of course, the blinkers on today. Then Prestissimo and Zero Girl last. So Lily with the handbrake on deep pursuit is the leader by a length on Brutiful Lass. Running third, Van Dam. Fourth on the outer is Carlo. And then Bridget overdoing it. Well back, Prestissimo. Zero Girl, no pace. And the leader is deep pursuit, getting away with some pretty soft sectionals here as they pick it up before the home turn. Moving up to eyeball here is Brutiful Lass. Two lengths, Carlo. Van Dam flat as they swing for home. Prestissimo improving. Further back, Bridget, Zen Zero Girl. They really kicked off the quarter. Deep pursuit tackled by Brutiful Lass, headed by Brutiful Lass. And Brutiful Lass raced away over deep pursuit. Carlo, further back is Prestissimo, but it's all Brutiful Lass. And Brutiful Lass is coming away for a comprehensive win. She'll go back to back and she'll win it by two lengths. Second over was Carlo. It's a latter Quinella, and that'll be 1,300 career wins as well for Lisa Lass. And she gets the Quinella to boot. Deep pursuit third, running on Bridget from Zen Zero Girl. The dart home didn't suit her. Prestissimo and Van Dam the last.

1,200 metres, very open race. Tess win the favourite. Gates back, they're away. Florence slow, as to Procol Boy, but that's fairly customary for both of those runners. Miss Anna Lee began fast and booting through Coco Bill Cremon right there. And up with the play as well, Tess win and also Tess Dean.

Dixie, a $3 favourite in the last of the day. Set to go, gates back, and they're away. Malachi a bit tardy, and Arxiel get back. Off the inside, Stellar Success. Just about the best out here, along with Jungle Land, Bundy, Ocean Melody, and Never Look Back. Well, there was no pace on paper, and it looks as though that's the way it's going to turn out. And in the end, it's Bundy who's tugging his way through with the top weight. He's going to end up in front here, which is a very unusual role. And they're dead set crawling a lap from here. So it's Bundy on the inside of Ocean Melody. Never Look Back, three out. And in behind them, Stellar Success, who's over on the inside of Jungle Land. Work it out of the straight. Back on the inside is Zaxi from Metallo and Malachi, who's just a bit keen at the back. They are walking here. And Bundy in front, Lily Sutherland trying to steady him right up. Couldn't be going much slower, but he's keen to run. He's 2.5 clear. Never Look Back, still 3 wide on this very slow tempo. So now gets in to be one off outside the leader. Stellar Success parked up on the trail third, underneath Ocean Melody fourth. And then came Arxi as they work along the back straight. Metallo around that. Two lengths away, on the outside is Jungle Land on the outside of Arxi. Then Metallo with the white cap at a length and a half. Malachi, he's last on a very sedate tempo. About 9 first to last, and Bundy the leader and just strides out a little bit more, but he has had it all his own way. Over Never Look Back, third is Stellar Success, Ocean Melody fourth. 800 metres to go. Then came Arxi, Jungle Land, Metallo, and Malachi the last, but looking to take closer attendance. A few moves upcoming now. Bundy's going to have some company. Up on the outside comes Ocean Melody, Never Look Back. Arxi right up behind them, wider Jungle Land. Stellar Success, just got held up here as things are changing rapidly. Malachi's off and around them, and two lengths away, Metallo. They run to the point of the home turn, and Ocean Melody has run to the lead. Jungle Land up on the outside. Bundy was the first gone. Malachi is chiming in. Arxi in the centre, and then Stellar Success. Malachi swooped. Malachi hit the lead over Jungle Land, Ocean Melody. Then came Arxi, but with 100 metres to go, this is lights out. Oh, he is right in the zone, Malachi. He is 3 on the bounce, and he's going to romp in. Malachi from last to first blitzed them in the last. Second over was Arxi. Third, Ocean Melody. Then Jungle Land, Stellar Success. Further back, Metallo, Bundy, and Never Look Back.

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0: a female C6 even, you need help. And so I have a help. I have great people that I work with around the country, good agencies that make sure that it's not Sam's job. And that was the first thing we learnt at Burwood, actually. Keep your partner away from your kids so that our relationship is still about the relationship.
1: How long did you spend in Burwood?
0: 4 months. Over Christmas. It was a big 4 months.
1: You are a disarmingly positive person, but how long during that process before you started to see some light at the end of what must have been a pretty dark tunnel, or some form of normality or new normality coming up in your life?
0: I'll be really honest, Michael, I was pretty low. And there was a time, it was probably about 6 weeks into the recovery, and I was in the gym feeling pretty sorry for myself. And Sam and I had had a number of conversations about why me, why us? But the reality is, why not me? You know, it can happen to anyone at any time. And I was in the gym trying to learn to go from my wheelchair to a bed and bed to wheelchair, which when you're sort of down to about 42 kilos, you've got no muscle, you've been told you can't drag your bottom because if you do, it'll skin and you're on your tummy for 6 months. All these things going through your head that you're learning. And I looked up and at the end of the gym, in wheels this beautiful Maori boy with this Rastafarian hat on, with the biggest smile you've ever seen. And all the physios just gravitated to him. And I went, right, I need to be that guy. So that was it. That was the turning point. And from then on, you've gone, I always tell people, fake it till you make it. Got a smile on your face, even if you're not feeling it. Because I do challenge myself when I go to town or wherever. There's a lot of upside down faces. So my challenge is to get them to turn them up when I'm going down the street.
1: I've never asked you this question either. Some people get nervous around people in wheelchairs. They don't know how to react or what to say to them. What advice do you give people in that situation? Because they may not know anybody who's in a chair, so therefore they may know not what to say to them.
0: And it's a really good question, actually, Michael, because I was probably the worst. I didn't know anyone in a wheelchair. There's this want to help, and you tend to over-ask and over-compensate.
1: Be annoying.
0: It's really annoying. And the worst is when you get an 80-year-old lady patting you on the head and going, how can I help? And you're like, I mustn't swear because I would like to right now. But the reality is, for the first few years, I was pretty rude and pretty grumpy. But then I turned the switch and realised they're only trying to help. So often I will get asked, can I help you, can I do this? And I'm like, no, but thank you so much for asking, because every now and again I do need help. And if I've been grumpy, the next wheelie's going to cop it and not get asked if they can help. So it's tough. It is really tough, because our biggest challenge is not the chair, it's actually lack of independence.
1: You mentioned a couple of those milestones, seeing the young Maori boy in the gym and obviously, you know, getting used to having people offering their help. What are some of the other milestones you have to go through? Because I'm sure there's markers you look back on now where you learn to drive again and all those other things that happen to give you the independence back.
0: I received a letter from Christopher Reeve.
1: Wow, that must have been weird.
0: It was cool. It was really cool. I had a beautiful friend, Charlotte Gendel, who wrote to him and said, would you? And he did. And the one line I remember is, you'll find new ways to do the same old things. And it's so true. So, you know, even holding a pen and writing, when you go swimming, I just wear a little floaty around my hips and swim on my back. That took 2 years to learn to swim again. But the freedom in the water is incredible. Cooking, I love eating, so I've got to work really hard in the gym because I love food. One of the things I do remember, and I talked about this recently, is I actually put my upper body down on my knees and had to put myself up, and it took me about 2 months to learn to do that. And that's such a simple thing. So it's literally going down like this and pushing up. And now I just do it without thinking about it, but that was a massive milestone. And the other thing that's always really tough is blood pressure. When you've been lying down for so long and you've been operated on, the blood pressure is enormous, low blood pressure. Everyone worries about high, but for us, the low blood pressure is a really big issue to deal with.
1: Must have been cool to eventually get your own car and to be able to drive places and not have to ask people to take you places.
0: Again, independence. I said to my carer this morning, if my chair's working, my car's working, I'm great. Don't come near me if I'm not, I'm pretty grumpy.
1: I can't imagine you grumpy. Like, I'll put this as nicely as possible because you're now a Dane, but can you be a bitch?
0: I think the answer to that is yes in the past. I definitely was.

0: I had that ability because I was really competitive, and I'm still really competitive. I think my husband is more competitive. I'm a little bit more forgiving. I think that I've come to the understanding that sometimes you just got to let things go. But for me, horses were my world, and I rode to stay away from people. People drove me nuts. Now, people are my world. I love horses, obviously that's why we're here. But people, good people, make the world go round.
1: In 2005, the Catwalk Trust was started initially as a goal for you and your friends to help you in some ways heading forward, but it's now taken on a far greater meaning for an enormous community of people who are challenged by spinal injuries. How did it gather that momentum, and why did it gather that momentum?
0: I think I'm forever grateful for the thoroughbred industry for getting behind what Catwalk started. And you're right, it started initially as a bit of a party from a bunch of friends that said, let's raise some money. And truly, there was a few things that made the initial start success. We had support from Cathay Pacific to fly our international patron Zara Phillips out. So getting Zara as our international patron was a big coup. We secured a Zabil service fee from Sir Patrick, and that went for $135,000 when he was standing at $100,000. And you know, at the time, that was the first time it had ever been done. And it was a real turning point, and we all realised that actually this sport is high risk. People that are going through spinal cord injuries, most of them are not couch potatoes. It's because they live life on the edge. And if you're a couch potato, being in a chair would be fine, but we're not. And I feel that the industry got behind it because they know that any day someone could be kicked, any day something could go wrong. And this problem is solvable. That's the number one thing.
1: So you're talking about paralysis.
0: We can solve it.
1: Being solvable.
0: You know, we're 20 years old, Catwalk, and we are so much closer than we were 20 years ago. And we are so excited about the research that's happening here in New Zealand, so excited about what's happening with Perry Cross in Australia, the Christopher Reeve Foundation in America, Spinal Research UK. Like, we are all working together. We've got this incredible network of people. I'm really proud of what the team do. My role is very much on the periphery now. We have an incredible board who, if you Google Catwalk and look them up, they are amazing. David Pretorius has just stepped down, and he's done an amazing job for the last wee while. But the board, you'd have any of them on any of your team. You know they're there, they're in the bunkers to make this happen, and it will.
1: I've been on the website, and you can just go there and donate $5. You can donate $50 and say, I'm

0: one more person get into the research department, and that might be the person who has the golden key.
1: Absolutely. It doesn't matter whether it's $5, $50, or $50,000. Every dollar is making a difference, and Catwalk runs on a shoestring. We're not marble pillar stuff. It is all about the research. Our team do not spend where they don't need to spend, but they are across what is happening. And that's probably the thing we're most proud of, is the connection that we've got. The world runs on connections. It doesn't matter that we're talking horses or people, or, you know, our role is to get this to connect to this. And, you know, you look at a slip coming down on the Rimataka Hill, you can't get through, but a little bit of soil one day, a little bit of soil the next day, and all of a sudden you've got a pathway. We can do this, and that's exactly what we need to do. So everyone is approaching it from slightly different angles, whether it is bridging around the point of injury, whether it's stimulation through the brain and rewiring. I think it's going to come from multitudes of angles working together. There are people walking that have pushed through via intensive gym exercise, but it's a really long, hard road. It's possible doing it that way, but I believe the research out there will make it quicker.
0: Ballpark, how much money would Catwalk Trust and the associations of people around them and the functions that are involved and have raised in the last 20 years?
1: Look, that's a really good question. I should know it off the top of my head, but I know that we're close on 20 mil as far as dollars raised. There is room always for more. Personally, we've got a little project in the go. I can't share it with you, but I promise you'll get first dibs when we release it in a few weeks' time, because this is as simple as that. It is about connection and it is about money. If we can put man on the moon, and if we can have a car that drives by itself, we just need the right people as passionate about what we're doing with the money, and it will happen. I don't want anyone going through what I've been through, because not everyone has a Sam, not everyone has the family and friends that I've had, and not everyone is surrounded by this beautiful thoroughbred industry to make us feel normal, you know? Like, I think that's the thing about the thoroughbred game. You can come in as an 18-year-old, or you can come in as an 80-year-old, or a wheelie, and there's a whole bunch of fun to be had. So, yeah, that's a little sing out for the team.
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3: Mr. Motard, Stadiger's second season at Highview. 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
5: Mr. Mozart just in front of Halal. Artorias is winding up from his exceptional, but still Mr. Mozart.
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5: Mr. Mozart has beaten Artorias.
3: Mr. Mozart, standing at Highview.

And we're ready for the curtain raiser on Winx Stakes Day. What a day of racing we have ahead. And the gates are back now. They're off and racing. No Speed by Zulfikar. Call Me Sassy jumped all right, but Let's Go Again was fast into stride and will lead. Moving up into second position early is Gun Room. And Call Me Sassy is up on the outside. Now, I Saw You pushes through in a pretty decent spot in the early stages, followed by Zulfikar, or Clear Proof, in fact. Clear Proof is up running fifth. Couple further back in the field then is to Wajita. Now, Long Legs has caught a little bit deep. Three wide there around Twinkling Star. And Vexy is the last one. Let's Go Again in front from Gunroom.

on the outside, then Clear Proof is racing a little bit wider. I saw you right behind them. Call Me Sassy and Zulfikar into the straight now. Let's go again. Gun Room. Clear Proof being called upon. Two further back to I Saw You has got an enormous gap to go through. It just needs to pick up. Clear Proof races to a narrow lead at the 200. I Saw You is starting to dig in now. Further back to Call Me Sassy. It's Clear Proof in front from I Saw You. Clear Proof just in front of I Saw You. And Clear Proof, the favourite, just won it. From I Saw You, about a head between them. Call Me Sassy third. Then Let's Go Again. Vexy ran on well. A gap to Ajita. Long legs. Further back then to... back in the field came Ajita from Be Quiet. Be Quiet well back. Gun Room and Zulfikar.

Ready to run now. And the gates are back there, off and racing. And DD Express and the Red Jacket was one of the first into stride. Buzzsaws right there. Parthenopian, the lime green, improves on the inside of Zubba Storm, followed by one of the favourites, Mrs. Goldberg, on the outside of Bombay Boomer, followed by Empress Serena, Satin Serenade out deep. Now, Love Catch, the other joint favourite, is second in the second half of the field in the blue and white. Romanticism, the inside. Maruna, the other. Tom Vega's back for cover. They're followed after a half length on the inside to Bell Rada from Kokoda. And Lazerbout is the last one. Coming into the straight now, and Parthenope shows the way. From up on the outside is Buzzsaw. Bombay Boom taking a rails runner, followed by Zubba Storm. Now Mrs. Goldberg is starting to put in a very strong run in the middle part of the track, and Mrs. Goldberg sustains it at the 200 metres. Races up to a clear-cut lead now. Empress Arena's going through into a clear second. Love Catch goes to third, but Mrs. Goldberg's home in the highway. Won it by a length and a half, Empress Arena. Love Catch in third position, followed by Bell Rada. Lazerbout stayed right up the inside and made some ground. Wider out, Tom Vegas and Maruna. Behind them, Bombay Boom, Satin Serenade, Socialism. Followed further back by Kokoda. Parthenope weakened out. So did Zubba Storm, Buzzsaw. And last in was DD Express.

Now the 2,400 metres, there's the light, and the 15 are set on their way. Michelangelo being taken back, no real speed by Sure Lynn, and Ordofina getting back. Now the sharp ones into stride. I park together with Captain Finkel, and there goes Anolfa right up the inside trying to hold them out. Chuckler's coming over, and Forbidden Rift pushed on to take a forward roll. Trapalander's caught wide, turning out of the straight. And then came the favourite, L'Etoisier. Forbidden Rift didn't want the fence, so McDonald just pushing through a little bit there on L'Etoisier as Trapalander's looking to get in and gain some cover at this point. Golden Sentry's out pretty wide. Sure Lynn down on the fence. And the one between them there is Foire de Trone. He's getting a pretty good run, one off the fence. Further back to Space Time Legend. Then came Michelangelo. Celebrity's back hiding in the field. And the last two at this point as they head to the back. Ordofino, who's the maiden of the field, racing on the inside of Sky Catcher. So they sort their order out. Captain Finkel, who won at Wyong last Sunday, shows the way from Chuckler and Anolfa third. I Park, it's a great run fourth, one out, one back, and tugging along there in the hands of Tim Clark. Has the favourite a few lengths behind at L'Etoisier, racing on the inside of the King, going Forbidden Rift. Trapalander looks to be caught a bit deep at this point from Foire de Trone and Sure Lynn down on the rails. A length and a half to Golden Sentry, then came Michelangelo, a length and a half to Space Time Legend. From Ordofina, Celebrity, and Sky Catcher is last of all. There'll be about 15 lengths covering the field, and Captain Finkel in front for Hugh Bowman by a length and a half to Chuckler. Then an offer tucked away on the inside. Forbidden Rift is still tugging along and moves out into a three-wide position now as they approach the turn. Trapalander's out wide. I Park is slightly strung up with Foire de Trone. Now Golden Sentry out wide is trying to start a run, and McDonald is looking for clearer running here on L'Etoisier. He's in a real traffic jam there at the 600 metres. It's Captain Finkel being eyeballed by the King, going Forbidden Rift as they come around the turn. Then Foire de Trone, Trapalander, Golden Sentry, I Park. Now L'Etoisier's into the clear. No excuses as it extricates to the outside. Forbidden Rift in front, not for long. Golden Sentry and L'Etoisier are sustaining this run. And L'Etoisier moved up to head off Golden Sentry. Then Foire de Trone, I Park not a factor today. L'Etoisier at the 100 in front. Foire de Trone is raising a big effort on the inside. Foire de Trone goes to L'Etoisier, and Foire de Trone got there by a head to L'Etoisier. Golden Sentry three lengths away third. Sure Lynn got up for fourth, followed by I Park. Then came Sky Catcher making ground from Trapper.

We're ready to go. They're set. They're racing. And the creator using Barrier 1. Jumped nicely, but there goes Puntina. And Walking Painting rolling forward on the outside. Zen Master sent forward going to third, then Cosmina. They're followed by Zuna and the Creator Park Six on the rails. Now deep at Anthracite going forward in advance of Barking Mad. Montpellier settles back in the field. Together with Skeletrix there on the white cap. Now the favourite settles second last, King of the Sea. And a good gap away to Inquiry Minds behind. So Punnin leads at a more controlled tempo today. In fact, Hieronymus has got a double grip on him there at the 1,000 metres from Walking Painting and Anthracite doing a bit of work up on the outside. Two after Zen Master, a similar margin to Cosmina. Then came Zuna. Further back to Barking Mad. The creator drifts back now from Montpellier. King of the Sea moves up into a three-wide spot, has a back to follow. And the last two heroes, Skeletrix and also Inquiry Mind. 600 to go. Puntina has been a fair drifter in the market, held together by a length on Anthracite. Walking Painting two lengths away third. Then Cosmina pushing through on the inside as Zen Master Barking Mad. King of the Sea about to pull to the outside as they straighten up. Puntina really wound up now, coming up the rise and put three lengths on Anthracite. Walking Painting, King of the Sea six lengths away, winding up on the outside. And the creator's going up on the inside. Puntin's all out. King of the Sea is going after it strongly. Puntin being tackled now by King of the Sea. And King of the Sea, the favourite, draws away now. Puntin will hold down second. Anthracite third. And rattling home at the end, Inquiry Minds. Then came Zuna. The creator didn't run on, nor did Montpellier. A gap to Cosmina. Barking Mad. Walking Painting dropped off. Followed then by Skeletrix. And the last in was Zen Master.

Boniface, the $2.50 favourite. There's the light. Gates are back now, racing. So you are an elliptical of Handle the Start Well, together with Boniface being sent forward and the Budgie Smuggler the outside. Then changing at the guard from Skylab Methusalem and Belvedere Boys as last. So You Are has been well back, first run for the Baker Yard, went straight down to the rails and led, and the favourite Boniface parks up on the outside. So he's got clear running today, Boniface. The Budgie Smuggler is two lengths away, third on the outside of Elliptical. A length and a half to the Sydney Cup, we're no changing of the guard. Then came Skylab down on the rails, Belvedere Boys, and Methusalem ridden stone cold at the rear of the field, and about 8 lengths off the lead. So the lightweighted So You Are leads in the hands of Rachel King, loafing along by a length on Boniface. Then came the Budgie Smuggler on the outside of Elliptical. Further back, changing of the guard on the outside of Skylab. 2.5 to Belvedere Boys. And Methusalem's last of all. There's no change to the order in the Premier's Cup as they lead the back now and start the run inside the 1,000 metres. And So You Are leads by a neat length on Boniface. 2 lengths to Elliptical on the inside of the Budgie Smuggler, who's shooting for 3 in a row today. He has had a bit of a freshen up. Further back to changing of the guard, who's right on his coattail. Skylab down on the fence. Belvedere Boys travelling strongly. And Methusalem is still the last one. So You Are at the 600. Continues to roll in the lead by a length on Boniface, being quietly ridden at the moment. Same for the Budgie Smuggler. The Elliptical is being pushed along on the inside as they come around the turn. So You Are spins in front by 2 on Boniface. Elliptical getting a bit closer. Now the Budgie Smuggler popped the question. So You Are just in front. Boniface has set outside him from the start. Berry said go, and Boniface puts the head in front. Beat off So You Are. The Budgie Smuggler's grinding away, but Boniface has drawn a length in front of So You Are inside the 50, and he's going to crack it for his first win on Australian soil. Boniface narrowly at the end from So You Are, and Methusalem flashing home. The Budgie Smuggler needed the hit out today. Then Elliptical from Skylab, Belvedere Boys, and changing of the guard.

Midlife Blinking, gates are back now and they're off, and there's a great line out. Stardom first into stride from Prima Bella, and Gatwick is pushing through on the inside. Savvy Halley will have to settle in fourth position, followed by Catch the Glory, Apocalyptic taken back, and Karinska settles at the rear. Gatwick made good at barrier one, held out Prima Bella for the lead. Stardom taken hold of in third, Savvy Halley up to fourth. A length further back to Catch the Glory. Now 2.5 further back to Apocalyptic, and Karinska gives away a big start inside the five.

Big with Clear running into the straight now. Gatwick swings in front. So as Prima Bella and Starter move up to claim the leader. Prima Bella moved up together with Starter on the outside. Three lengths away to Apocalyptic. Savihelli can't go on. It's Starter trying to beat off Prima Bella. A length further back to Apocalyptic. She's running out of time. It's Starter and Prima Bella. Prima Bella, rock hard fit, came back to win it. Prima Bella by a head on the line to Stardom. Apocalyptic couldn't make up the ground in third. Then Catch the Glory from Karinska. Savvy Halley's put in a poor one today. And Gatwick, having led there, was weakened to finish back with it.

ready to run in the Silver Shadow. Racing now. There's a beautiful line out by Choice Jump World together with Screen Icon pressing on, and Pembrey going forward from the outside draw. And Pembrey taken to a narrow lead there by McDonald, and the outside of Screen Icon, and Agrarian Girl is now starting to muster into third, reaching out there under restrainer, followed by Cherry Bombshell improving, by Choice deeper out. Then came Coco Affair, Bangkok Hottie out wide from Christina, and Global Goal is back last of all. Pembrey's done some work here, but cleared the entire field to lead at the 600. By two lengths on Screen Icon, and By Choice whips up on the outside. Cherry Bombshell pushes through on the inside of Agrarian Girl. Christina right behind on the fence from Coco Affair, reaching out. Bangkok Hottie and Global Goal. Pembrey swings the corner by two lengths. Now Cherry Bombshell stoked up, giving chase. For the back to Screen Icon by Choice, and Bangkok Hottie down the outside, but Pembrey has drawn further in front inside the 150. Bangkok Hottie racing to a clear second, but Pembrey, oh, what a star performance by her. Pembrey eased down. Oh, that was arrogant. Won it by nearly three lengths to Bangkok Hottie. Global Goal savaging the line hard. Wait till she goes over further. Then Coco Affair by Choice, Christina. Further back, Agrarian Girl, Screen Icon, Cherry Bombshell bombed out and reaching out.

ready to run. And they're off now. Disneck jumped all right, but taken back. Midnight in Tokyo and Matchalade are the two vying for the early lead from Aviatris, enriched in proving. Then came Soothsayer. Infancy, Campion d'Italia taken back. And two behind it is Disneck. So Midnight in Tokyo goes on with the job from Matchalade. Aviatris in a three-wide position going to third. Soothsayer improves on the inside of Enrich. Infancy just behind them. Campion d'Italia starting to tack on a bit now, moving up on the outside of it. And two and a half after Disneck. 600 to go. Midnight in Tokyo wants to go a bit quicker here from Matchalade. Aviatris up on the outside. Soothsayer is right up on the back of the speed from Enrich. Campion d'Italia. Infancy and Disneck will have to come from last to beat them. Midnight in Tokyo at the 300. A length on Matchalade. Soothsayer further back to Enriched. Infancy's running on but six off the lead. Campion d'Italia's not doing enough. Midnight in Tokyo still shows the way at the 150. Midnight in Tokyo from Matchalade and Soothsayer. Midnight in Tokyo. The Queenslander's going to win it by a long neck to Soothsayer. Really knuckled down. Matchalade and Infancy flew home at the end. Further back to Enrich. Campion d'Italia, never a factor. It beats who home? Disneck and Aviatris.

Two superstars in a first-up showdown here at Randwick and the Wing Stakes. Gates are back. They're off. She wasn't great out. She's Alibi. In fact, she's last out. And Aliana settles towards the rear. Autumn Glow's third early. Now Linderman jump fast together with Midnight Dynamite, who'll assume control. Autumn Glow happy to stay off the fence, giving the inside run to Lady Shenandoah, who advances her position. And right behind now is She's Alibi, who's getting right up behind. So She's Alibi only one length off Autumn Glow and down on the inside running rail. Gringotts on the outside, further back to Idle Fly from Joe Wolf. Then Green Spaces, Fangirl. Aliana sits back, last about 14 off the lead. Midnight Dynamite shows the way by two lengths on Linda.

The manner and the pace is good up front. Two off to Lady Shenandoah. A half the outside to Autumn Glow. She's Alibi is locked up on the inside by Gringotts as they come around the turn. Bjorn Baker looking to cause another upset here in the wing stakes with Midnight Dynamite swinging by three. Coming wider on the track from Lindemann. Autumn Glow starting to close in now. And three further back to She's Alibi. Here comes Autumn Glow. She throws.

in a great way. Autumn Glow by two. She's an alibi, rest in third, followed by Lady Shenandoah, Idle Flyer, and then came Chaya Wolf. Green Space is warming up at the end. Midnight Dynamite got very tired from Fangirl Aliana, and Lindemann weakened right out of it.

Stand by for a start. Off here on the last at Randwick, and there's a good line out. Mogo Magic in the orange is one of the first into stride. Sovereign Hill is showing speed to go underneath it, and Love Shot goes up on the outside to third. Columbia Blue's pretty handy to the pace, followed by Erno is creeping up on the inside of Hedricks. They're followed then by Alabama State, drifting back on the outside of Exit Fee. Snack Bar getting close to heels from Kem Trail and his Rose. And Bartoff is last of all. So Mogo Magic got about a length in front. To Sovereign Hill, Love Shock without cover. Erno tucked away fourth on the rails. Boy, this is a bunch field. Alabama State's going around them. Columbia Blue underneath. The Grey Hedricks one off the fence. Further back to Exit Fee as they come up to the home turn. Now, Call Me Gorgeous is back last in the pink and the widest. End of the straight, Mogo Magic, Love Shock. Erno goes up the inside. They're followed by Sovereign Hill. Alabama State, Columbia Blue is poking through the middle. Snack Bar's running right up behind them. Call Me Gorgeous gives away a big start. Love Shot got to a narrow lead. Here's Sovereign Hill bursting through. Alabama State, Call Me Gorgeous, very late. Sovereign Hill's the one. Sovereign Hill burst through the middle and got up to beat Erno. Love Shock may be third. There's heads everywhere. Snack Bar and his Rose late with Hedricks. Call Me Gorgeous too far back from Alabama State, and Columbia Blue didn't pick up when required. Further back to Exit Fee, Mogo Magic, Bar Toff and Chem Trail was last in.

for Mecca Race Day. Set to run, and they're off and racing in the opener. And a little slow to move was Red Cloud, spit out the back. Wrigley Field bounced well off the inside, but beaten for speed by Bonewood, Listen Jardy, and Dust Cloud has put onto the speed now. And it's a line of three into that first bend. But shortly after, Dust Cloud will take it up comfortably by a length and a quarter. Listen, Jarny, the stablemate, happy to let it go. And in third spot is Bonewood. Fourth, the outside is Bitter Spirit. Three wide as Wrigley Field holds its spot in the centre. Japanesey next, then Sweet Pretender. And the last pair are coming home to you and Red Cloud on the rail. 1,000 metres left to run, and Dust Cloud now backs it off. Leads by half a length. Listen, Jarny in second at the leader's girth. And Bonewood secures a good run in the race. Third leader's back. Bitter Spirit is three deep and planted. Wrigley Field, fifth of the centre. Japanesey the rails, then Sweet Pretender. 2.5 lengths away, coming home to you. And Red Cloud is last on the fence. Dust Cloud towards the 600 metres mark at a controlled tempo, leads half a length. In second spot, Listen Jardy. Bonewood third, Wrigley Field fourth. Maloney just starting to ask the favourite for a bit more of an effort now to chase out after the leaders, and he presents three deep at the bend. Japanesey, Sweet Pretender, and coming home to you. Top of the straight, Dust Cloud at the 300 metres mark, just from Bonewood the rails. Listen Jardy, Wrigley Field train ever so hard. Japanesey ran out of room. 150 to go. Listen Jardy's hit the front here from Wrigley Field, coming home to you, and Japanesey very late. Listen Jardy's in front, holding on close home, coming home to you. Had a late thrust. Photo finish. Listen, Jarny, or coming home to you, who's put in that late dive. Wrigley Field and Japanesey are close up in a really four-way go to the opener. Bonewood next in, then Dust Cloud. Further back to the next one to clock in was Red Cloud. Towards the tail end, Sweet Pretender, Bitter Spirit. All this is close.

ready. They're racing now. Machete Moat was slow to move with Pale Face Ringo. Apart from that, it was about a line of 10 away. Beginning fast was Breezing in the Deep with Lumen's Letty. Showing speed, Super Quick, Shellstein, and also Mean Approach not far off those. Then followed Surreal Ass, got two legs away, Bonded Affair, Blake.

More Avenue. A fraction worse than midfield to the three wide line. Then Knight capped the rail. Two lengths away, Apollo 10, Machadi Mowat. And last is Pale Face Ringo on the fence. So Lumen's leading at the 650, leads a half. Second, the outside is Breezen. Super Quick's got to third, but out on a limb. Shellstein's behind the speed, fourth, and then Meet Approach, fifth in the centre. Surreal Ascot, Blakemore Avenue. Bonded Affair, Knight capped on the fence. Pale Face Ringo, Apollo 10, Machadi Mowat. Topping the straight, Lumen's leading just from Breezen. Shellstein, there's a run if good enough. It's squeezing through now. Mean Approach presents, then Super Quick and Knight capped. It's Mean Approach and Shellstein hitting the lead together. 100 metres left to run. Shellstein and Mean Approach going at it together. They're clear. They're driving to the line. Ahead, Bobber. Mean Approach, maybe a nose to Shellstein, but it did have another dive. The inside horse. It's a photo finish. It's another ripper. 30, the Pale Face Ringo or Breezen, then Knight capped, Apollo 10. Further back, Bonded Affair, Super Quick, Lumen's Lenny, Blakemore Avenue, Machadi Mowat. They both never came on, and Surreal Ascot. Photo finish.

back upgraded to a good four. Gates are back and they're off at racing now. And Run Lucy Run was out the back at the start. Ara Terry got a fly off the inside, straight to the front. From Mashani Crowd into second. A length and a quarter away, Caravilla in third. And Blazing Harry is going to lob in a gun spot early, fourth the inside. Two lengths away, Next Pay Run. Three deep on the outside of Billionaire Baby. And Run Lucy Run's picked up on the rail. Hot Majesty fourth to last. And then Arctic Legend. Four Ace and Gambino's gone back to the tail. Into the first bend, 800 metres left to run. Ara Terry to control tempo. Leads three parts of a length. Mashani Crowd in second. Blazing Harry, third leaders back. Caravilla fourth. Next Pay Run's been wide. Run Lucy Run rides the rail. Billionaire Baby in the centre. One and a half away to Hot Majesty. Still fourth last, the outside of Arctic Legend. Then four Ace and last is Gambino. 6-7 off the leader, approaching the turn. 350 metres left to run. Ara Terry should have somewhat of a kick here. Leads three parts of a length to Mashani Crown. Blazing Harry's tried to squeeze off the rail. And that run presents now. Then Caravilla, Run Lucy Run, Billionaire Baby and Gambino. 150 to go. Ara Terry joined by Blazing Harry. Then Caravilla. Blazing Harry took over now. Gambino's flashing late. Blazing Harry. Blazing Harry beat Gambino. Third in Caravilla. Kemra fourth. Run Lucy Run or Ara Terry. Then Hot Majesty, Arctic Legend. Further back, Mashani Crown. Four Ace, Billionaire Baby. Next Pay Run.

set. And they're racing. And Captain Maverick almost got a squeeze shortly after the start, but he was able to muster speed from that low draw and be in a prominent position with South B. Benzino's going forward on their outside. Callback T and Artful Girl, then Tapple Doodle Doo. Furnow's going to settle down around third last the rail, then Trusty Bandit, and Diamond Show is going to drop to the tail. Benzino took it up, no surprises there. Callback T is following him across into second, and Artful Girl is squeezing through in between runners, just trying to keep Callback T wide. It couldn't, and it now finds itself three deep, Artful Girl. Captain Maverick around fourth the rail, then South B fifth of the centre. For now, Tapple Doodle Doo, Trusty Bandit and Diamond Show is last. 1,500 metres left to run, and the leader is Benzino, leading by one length. Second the outside is Artful Girl, continuing to slide forward on that three wide line. Cormac T is third, and Captain Maverick's fourth the inside, just wants to tug for a touch more rein. One length away to South B fifth, and then followed a similar margin for now. Tapple Doodle Doo, Trusty Bandit, Diamond Show is last, about 8 to 9 off the leader. Benzino, 1,000 metres left to run, leads by half a length. Artful Girl eventually got to that position, one off in second. Captain Maverick in third, and Callback T travels fourth. 1.5 away to South B fifth on the outside of Fadao, who's three back the inside midfield the rail. Further back to Tapple Doodle Doo, Trusty Bandit, Diamond Show still last. 650 metres left to run. Benzino tries to do it all. Leads by length to Captain Maverick, who's trying to get away from the rail. Artful Girls called it a day. Cormac D presenting wider. Trusty Bandit, South B. Now, for now, is just riding the rails in behind those and will just need the split to present at the right time. Then follow Diamond Show, who also cut the corner. Benzino at the 300, joined by Captain Maverick. For now's out now. Diamond Show behind those. Cormac T couldn't go on. Captain Maverick in front, 150 to go. For now and Diamond Show back to the far side. For now's hit the front. Diamond Show's the challenger late. It's For Now and Diamond Show drawing to the line. Diamond Show wanted it more late. Diamond Show beat For Now. Captain Maverick's run third. Benzino fourth. Further back, Tapple Doodle Doo. Then Artful Girl, South B. Next in behind those, Trusty Bandit. And dropping right out of it late, Callback T, one of the last ones in.

Racing now. Don't Doubt Missy missed the start by a length and a half. Manpower left well with Stanislaus and Speedtacular making a line of three on their outside. Two lengths away, Petite Artiste, and then followed by Corrupted, edging four to around midfield. Rose Noir outweighed, out of square, a length and a half Province. Further back to second to last, Moscow Circus, and last is Don't Doubt Missy. Manpower in front. Was able to control it in the end. Three quarters backed it off mid-race from Speedtacular. So they're 1-2 in the run. Stanislaus is third. Petite Artiste is fourth. Two lengths away to Outweighed. Then followed by Corrupted Rose Noir. Out of square Province. Moscow Circus. Don't Doubt Missy's last. Manpower top the straight. A length and a half clear. Speedtacular getting felt for first. Leaders pinch two lengths now. Stanislaus ran out of room there. Then Outweighed and Petite Artiste. It's Manpower in front. 100 to go. Speedtacular trying to raise another effort. Manpower's all out. 50 to go. Holding on though from Speedtacular. Manpower's won it. Manpower beat Speedtacular. Third's a camera. Petite Artiste Outweighed or Stanislaus. Then Province, Don't Doubt Missy. Further back to Out of Square, Corrupted, Moscow Circus and Rose Noir.

Zoo baby turbigate masters fukabata. Home quarter fighter jars from Let's Face the Music, about to be called upon. Zoo Baby the rails, then Fleetwood into the clear. Chalice well, and further back, Mr. Bianco. Merlin Miss in front. Let's Face the Music, not there yet. Zoo Baby the far side, and Fleetwood out wider. Zoo Baby's out after Let's Face the Music. Let's Face the Music's digging in, though. The favourite is too good. Let's Face the Music raced away late. One and a length and a quarter. Fukabata, I reckon, grabs second from Zoo Baby. They're all pretty much lined up for fourth. Fleetwood and Termigan are prominent. Chalice well, Mr. Bianco, and Merlin Miss dropped out of it and was one of the last ones in.

sets and they're racing now. Luton Who off the inside left well. Hulkamania showing some speed with Chase and Lisa. Capital Asset sent forward with Cape Byron. Land Bank and Divine Purpose are looking for spots going to that first bend. Capital Asset's going to take it up at the 1350. Cape Byron works up into second. Divine Purpose third, three wide pressing forward. Chase and Lisa's fourth and Luton Who is fifth the rails. Two lengths away to Land Bank trying to slot in one off on the outside of Ready to Ignite and Hulkamania. Still three wide the favourite. Miriam Pact and Maple Dorlick's pair. Further back to Mashadi Witness third to last. And the last pair of Larrick and Rogue and Ready as Ever. The speed is good. Set up by Capital Asset. Leading by two. Going off the back at halfway at the half mile. Divine Purpose in a clear second. Three lengths away Cape Byron third. Luton Who sneaking runs on the rail fourth. Ready to Ignite fifth, then Chase and Lisa. Land Bank will have to do it tough. Three wide the trip on the outside of Hulkamania Maple Door. Miriam Pack, Larrick and Rogue, then further back Mashadi Witness. Ready as Ever is last of all. Capital Asset runs up towards the bend at the 4.

Lane bank out wider with Miriam Impact. It's Capital Asset in front, 200 metres. Luton Who, Kate Byron, Miriam Impact out wider. Larrikin Rogue is coming on with Mashadi Witness. Capital Assets in front. Larrikin Rogue is coming right over the top. Larrikin Rogue's the one. Larrikin Rogue's beaten either Ready As Ever or Capital Asset. It's close between that pair. Mirror Impact and Mashani Witness a close-up photo fourth. Kate Byron next in. Further back to Luton Who. Ready To Ignite. Maple Door. Hulkamania. Mirror Impact. Chase and Lisa. Landbank had a tough run and was one of the last ones home.

Then in the 1200. And they're racing. Star of Jamaica, second into stride. Run like a girl, left fast out wide, trying to get across, but they're going to drive through underneath. Star of Jamaica wants the front and will hold it from Star of the Bar. Run like a girl, back to third, trying to slot in. Just off those as they settled down as Touch Base, and then followed Huggy. On the inside, midfield, Maria Clara, I Ran So Far, and Syrian Diamond, the next pair. Two lengths away, Sky Alice. Yote second to last, and Hot Image has gone back to last. 600 metres left to run. Star of Jamaica leads by a neck to Star of the Bar. Run like a girl third and couldn't get in. Three deep planted. Behind the speed is Huggy the debutant. Then followed Touch Base. Fifth of the centre, Maria Clara. Three wide with a back to follow. Syrian Diamond, I Ran So Far. Sky Alice further back to Yote. And last is Hot Image. Star of Jamaica is in front at the 250. They're starting to close though. Run like a girl. Huggy got that split. Star of the Bar still there. Maria Clara out wider. 100 to go. Huggy the far side. Maria Clara, Star of the Bar, and Run Like a Girl. Maria Clara's going over the top of them late. Maria Clara's won it. Maria Clara beats, I reckon, Huggy. Sky Ellis has jumped up out of the ground. Yote was doing its best work late. Star of the Bar, Run Like a Girl, not far away. Hot Image, I Ran So Far. Star of Jamaica just may not have come up. He didn't finish the race off this afternoon, and he was towards the tail end with Touch Base and Syrian Diamond.

Ready, race nine. In the racing, to a pretty level dispatch out, Blazin' Boots is going to go forward and take it up. Straight to the front from Kintyre, Hermanita, and Sir Joe's just poking through in the middle to hold a Fordish spot. Just off those, Acapella's Son, then Brinda Van. Three lengths away, Make a Call. And a similar margin, Nails Murphy, right out the back last of all. So Hermanita was able to slip through and hold out Blazin' Boots for the lead. Kintyre couldn't get in. Three deep in third. Sir Joe is fourth, and Acapella's Son is fifth, the rail. 1.5 away to Brinda Van, then Make a Call, and Nails Murphy's tacked on. So the speed has slackened mid-race. 700 metres left to run. Hermanita by a head to Blazin' Boots and Kintyre, three out third. Acapella's Son rides the rail into fourth, and Sir Joe is fifth of the centre. Brinda Van gets on the three wide line, then Make a Call, and Nails Murphy last, but only 3.5 off the leader, which is Hermanita just from Blazin' Boots, three at Kintyre. Acapella's Son and Sir Joe both need Wade's clear, and out wider running on is Brinda Van. Still no run, Acapella's Son or Sir Joe. Brinda Van sprinted sharp. 125 to go. Brinda Van hit the front. Sir Joe's out now, but Brinda Van's pinched a break. It's a winning break. Brinda Van too good. Beat Sir Joe. Kintyre's boxed on for third. Kemra fourth. Nails Murphy or Acapella's Son. Not much room. Then Blazin' Boots, Hermanita, and Make a Call.

Gates are back, and they're off at racing now. Edinburgh actually bounced out well, showing speed. Express Payment, Rising Pacific, Cutabella Fella not far off those. Express Payment's going to roll across and find the lead pretty comfortably, though. Yet He Moves settles down fifth. One off, then Sun Worshipper, Warby, Lube Pine and Noble Conqueror has gone back to last. 1,200 metres left to run. Express Payment strides clear to lead by almost 2 lengths to Cutabella.

The fella in second, Rising Pacific in third, and fourth is Edna McCore. And the outside of the field, Lupine is firing up and sliding forward, and Rod came out in front of it. So Lupine's three deep outside the speed, and Edna McCore is going to slot in for a trail now third. That was a good piece of riding, that, from Rod. Two lengths away to Yet He Moves in the back half of the field with Sun Worshipper, then Warby, and last of all is Noble Conqueror. Express Payment maintained the front, saw off the challenge of Lupine there. Two lengths away, Edna McCore in third. Rising Pacific fourth, Cutabella Fella fifth. One and a half away, Sun Worshipper, Yet He Moves. Warby trying to take off from the

It up now on the leader. Lupine's under pressure. Enamakore now presents. Rising Pacific gets a split. Sun Worshipper behind those. Cunnamulla fella out deeper with Yeti moves and Warby's the widest. Express Payment sprinted sharp. 100 metres left to run. A length and a half clear. Enamakore. Then Cunnamulla fella. Warby's coming very late. Express Payment's in front. Holding on. Saw it out. Express Payment won the last. Led all the way to beat Cunnamulla fella and Warby. Photo fourth, Enamakore, Rising Pacific, then Yet He Moves, Sun Worshipper, Noble Conqueror, Lupine last of all.

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1: Set now, and they're racing. Pretty good line too. Milson's Point, the inside, holding its body in there for now. And now Judas Tree is going to drive through and lead the race from Vallis and then glide behind them. Commit Deeper trying to find a position. Milson's Point on the fence, and Hydro Bomb goes back to last of the six.

bomb. So the front runner Judas Tree was able to slow it down as it liked. Three little a bit better now. Hydro Bomb is next and Glide last. Coming up towards the corner, 650 to go. Judas Tree's had a pretty good run. Moving up on its outside, Commit getting a little bit closer just to put a bit more pressure on the leader. And then Milson's Point as they run down Corrigan Dip at the 500 metres. Next in the field, tapped along now is Vallis to try and improve. And behind them, Hydro Bomb and also Glide. Judas Tree, 300 metres to go with Commit the outside, throwing out the genuine challenge. And up on the inside is Milson's Point at the 200. Judas Tree just in front of Milson's Point and Commit the outside. It's a good three-way go at the 100. Judas Tree still just in front. Commit still thrusting at it. Judas Tree, though, kicks. And Judas Tree all of the way from Milson's Point and Commit, and then a gap to Vallis, Hydro Bomb and Glide last of the group.

set to gallop. And racing. I Am Velvet towards the inside, about third last out. Fear No Evil jump quickly. Prestige Forever ridden with aggression to match it early and head it off. Booklow is in third on the inside. They were followed by Cherish Me, about two lengths to two. Love I Am Velvet, a couple. Nick's Choice, last two Wolves. Prestige Forever, the leader, by a length and a half to Fear No Evil. A length away, Booklow, third on the inside, followed by Cherish Me. Then came I Am Velvet. Two Love is pulling hard, about three lengths to Nick's Choice and two Wolves as Prestige Forever runs off the back section. Even speed at the 850. Prestige Forever from in second, Fear No Evil. They were followed by Booklow, who's now quite free. Third on the inside of Cherish Me. A length away in the field, I Am Velvet. And then came Two Love, two lengths, Nick's Choice, and last two Wolves. Coming up to the corner, 600 metres to go. Prestige Forever, the leader by a length, now three quarters, as Fear No Evil starts to get a bit closer at the top of the lane. Behind them, Booklow, Cherish Me presents to the outside, two lengths to pick up from I Am Velvet, yet to be called upon. Two Love and Nick's Choice down the centre of the track starts to come on. 350 metres to go. The run appears for Booklow up on the inside and it kicks away. Booklow about a length and a half in front. Two lengths, Prestige Forever, Fear No Evil, then Nick's Choice, Cherish Me. But Booklow, 100 metres to go, has come clear. Careers three or four lengths in front, and Booklow an impressive win. Second, Fear No Evil. Prestige Forever and Two Love in a photo for third. Then Nick's Choice. Next to finish in the race was Cherish Me, and then Two Wolves and I Am Velvet.

Race starts at approximately the 300 metre mark here on the hillside, and one lap of the circuits and they're away. And Beach Pad stood there and missed it three lengths. Chief Little Rock began quickly today. It's one of the initial leaders with Smoke and Romans and Niarco Frod, and then Think Giant behind those. Next, Braden Star, Tempesti, Go Daddy. Towards the end of the field is Diwali with Smoke and Princess and two lengths Beach Pad. At the post, Smoke and Romans is going to eventually take it up from Chief Little Rock. Then Niarco Frod, who's perched third, one off the fence and about three or four off the leader. Think Giant, the other

Tempesti, Smoke and Princess, and then Diwali and Beach Pad. So the leader, Smoke and Romans, joined by Go Daddy at the 1400 metres, and that spread them a little. Chief Little Rock is now fired up. Third on the inside of Niarco Fraud. A length and a half, Braden Star. Three quarters of a length, Think Giant. A length and a quarter, Smoke and Princess, Tempesti. Two further back, Diwali at halfway at the 1200, and Beach Pad is last. Smoke and Romans the leader, three quarters of a length. Go Daddy the outside second. Chief Little Rock is third, and a length and a quarter away in fourth. Niarco Fraud is getting a good run now at the 1,000. Two lengths away to Braden Star and then Think Giant. A gap of two lengths, Tempesti, Smoke and Princess. A gap to Wiley and then Beach Pad. Smoke and Romans about a half Go Daddy at the 800 metres and starts to quicken it up from Chief Little Rock. Niarco Fraud with every chance. Two lengths, Braden Star. Three quarters of a length away, Think Giant, just needing some room now. Further back, Tempesti, Smoke and Princess starting to get going. It's being chased along from Beach Pad and Diwali. Around the corner they thunder at the 500. Smoke and Romans, Go Daddy together. Niarco Fraud, Williams hasn't moved yet, and then Chief Little Rock behind those horses. A gap to Think Giant, who's trying to stay on from Braden Star, but Niarco Fraud up to Go Daddy. 300 metres to go, then Chief Little Rock, Think Giant and Tempesti staying on too. Go Daddy giving resistance at the 150, but Niarco Fraud drew about three quarters. Go Daddy, a gap, Think Giant, Tempesti. It's Niarco Fraud, 50 metres to go, just starts to draw clear, given the right run, and Niarco Fraud won it. Three quarters of a length, Go Daddy. Tempesti third from Think Giant, then Chief Little Rock. A gap, Smoke and Romans, Diwali, Braden Star, Beach Pad, and at the tail of the field was Smoke and Princess.

Fourth event from Sandown. Starter glances over the line. Gates crash and away they go. St. Lawrence from the outside alley. Immediately back to the end. Just a deal broke well from barrier number one with Regal Zeus wider on the track. First Chorus is also up there. Then Freedom Rally a length away as far and two and a quarter. St. Lawrence sorting out the early lead as they reach the 1,200 metres. Regal Zeus out wide is just starting to nudge across. Just a deal holding its position, the fence, and then First Chorus who got the trail a length off those. Then came as far who's improving three deep around Freedom Rally. St. Lawrence last of the six at the 1,000 metres. Regal Zeus is going to cross and lead from around the outside as far, and then came First Chorus outside of Just a Deal. A length and a quarter Freedom Rally and a length St. Lawrence last. 800 metres to go. Regal Zeus a half length in front. As far still three wide, and First Chorus happy to keep as far deeper. Just a Deal fourth the inside. A length and a quarter Freedom Rally and St. Lawrence two lengths off it. Coming around the turn at the 600, Regal Zeus and as Asvar, the Launceston Cup winner, comes with a searching gallop around the outside. First Chorus yet to be called upon. Just a Deal ditto. It's starting to get through now as First Chorus was shown the persuader and they were followed by St. Lawrence. And down the outside, Freedom Rally. It's Regal Zeus. 250 metres to go from Just a Deal. Here's Freedom Rally. Right down the outside is coming hard with a good run. Freedom Rally goes up, takes the lead. St. Lawrence is coming through for second. Then First Chorus, Regal Zeus. Freedom Rally, 50 metres to go, punched out. Freedom Rally. Freedom Rally won it from St. Lawrence. First Chorus, then Just a Deal. Next, Regal Zeus, and as far, last of the six.

Ready, and away they go, and Summer's Green from barrier number three away moderately. Divine Dot Jacaranda bounce well. Jacaranda will lead. Driving up on the inside, Bugsy is just behind those horses, and they were followed by Summer's Green Shooting Break One Day at a Time. Well back, Oxley Tycoon, followed by Calamari Ring, and back in the field is Incognito. Jacaranda the leader, 650 metres to go. Charges around the corner with Bugsy the rails and Divine Dot wider. A length and a half, Summer's Green Shooting Break, and One Day at a Time in a line. Then Calamari Ring, Oxley Tycoon, and back in the field, Incognito. Bugsy drives through on the inside at the 350 to dispute the front with Jacaranda. Divine Dot dropping on them the outside. Their two length Shooting Break, and then Calamari Ring. Divine Dot moves up strongly to Jacaranda and Bugsy below the 200 metres. Divine Dot, can it finish it off though? Bugsy's kicking. Calamari Ring is running on. Divine Dot, Bugsy, Calamari Ring. Bugsy's lifting on the inside from Jacaranda. Bugsy just beat Jacaranda.

They settle. All pink wanting to lift. Racing. All pink lunged and jumped moderately. Set Me Loose on the outside and No Limitation began fast to share the front from Final Moment. Miss Coda led her All Pink. Then came Saluted in the back half early. Mrs. Archibald. Then came Silver Cliff, Samel Rouge. Conscience Well back in the field with Per Sempre. Set Me Loose and No Limitation. Carve It Out at the 650 from Miss Coda led her Final Moment. Two further back, Saluted. And then came All Pink and Mrs. Archibald from Silver Cliff and well back, Samel Rouge. Conscience last with Per Sempre. Set Me Loose as they reach the 400 metres, led by a length, Saluted the fence. Final Moment, the outside from No Limitation. Miss Coda led has gone, and then came All Pink at Set Me Loose.

moment, Saluted lifting the inner, final moment, surge to the front, Willow looking for three and he's got it. Final moment, won it from Saluted, Set Me Loose and Persempre, and then Samuel Rouge misses Archibald from Silvercliff, No Limitation got tied, Conscience never in it, All Pink well back and Miss Cotoletta was last.

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Senior Descent dwelt. Clarbell jumped well with Cavalry Girl, Beast Mode, and Bazzabull rewarded. As Beast Mode drives through to lead, Cavalry Girl, Bazzabull rewarded out deeper. Then came Clarbell and hedged in the early stages of the race. Behind those horses, a length and a half off those is Stokey. And just ahead of Stokey now, Senior Descent recovering, and two further back, Lose Some, Win More. 600 to go, Beast Mode the leader. Searing the grass, a length and three quarters.

And away they go, and Gold Coast Bell on the inside broke away really well with also Romantic Encounter, and they match strides after 100 metres. Tennessee Bounds got the sit behind them from Piastri, Carbonados, Moby Dick and Rhapsody Chic. Romantic Encounter is going to press on and go to the front, 1,000 metres to go. Gold Coast Bell is second, and just getting up on the Nicola Shade from Tennessee Bound, the outside of Piastri, a length and three quarters Carbonados, and then came Moby Dick and Rhapsody Chic. Romantic Encounter is trying to slow it off, and the horse overreacts by a length and a quarter. Second is Gold Coast Bell, Piastri third, and fourth is Tennessee Bound, and they're two lengths in front of Moby Dick, Carbonados, and three lengths Rhapsody Chic. So we're set up for a fascinating finish around the corner. 550 to go. It's Romantic Encounter from Gold Coast Bell, Piastri behind them stalking the speed, and Tennessee Bound about to peel three wide. A gap Moby Dick, Carbonados, and Rhapsody Chic as they run down towards the 350. It's Gold Coast Bell up to Romantic Encounter. Tennessee Bound is looming as well. Gold Coast Bell went to the lead. 200 metres to go from Tennessee Bound, who's wandering under pressure. It's two lengths off Gold Coast Bell, and then Romantic Encounter, Moby Dick. Gold Coast Bell, 100 metres to go. Going great guns and has them beaten. Gold Coast Bell, a ripping return from Tennessee Bound, Moby Dick. They were followed by Piastri. Next to finish, Romantic Encounter, Rhapsody Chic, and Carbonados.

Castle on High. They were followed by Zoo Yab, a length and a half to Mac Dane, and then came Dictionary, Somewhere Furious, and Male Model is at the tail of the field. They run off the back section on the outer loop at the 850. Stay Silent screeched the brakes from Mook Talef, and third Just Too Fly. Fourth is Lovely Cut, then Super Nima, Castle on High, a length and a quarter, Zoo Yab, Mac Dane. So Mac Dane would be spotting them about seven lengths at this stage, and then Dictionary and Somewhere from Furious and Male Model as they run the corner. 500 metres to go at Stay Silent, looking to do it all in front by a length, Mook Talef. Then came Male Model behind those horses, in fact on the inside, Just Too Fly going for a run up on the inside. They were followed next in the field by Castle on High down the centre of the track, and further back is Lovely Cut. Mac Dane is trying to wind up. Castle on High moves up to Stay Silent, 200 metres to go, then Just Too Fly, and further back a wall of horses including Mac Dane. Stay Silent trying to grip on. Castle on High coming at it at the 50. Stay Silent from Castle on High. Stay Silent, yes. Stay Silent just beat Castle on High. Third on the outside was Somewhere, then Mac Dane, Zoo Yab. Further

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8: 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We're also racing from the mainland at Riccarton. Across the Tasman, it's Menzies Stakes Day at Caulfield. 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

Getting close to release point here. Cambridge Raceway, Silk Road final. There's the green light. They're away and trotting. They all came off the arm nicely. Race favourite Hillbilly Bundy's easy off the arm. It's going back early. There's a battle for the front early. Eagle Hanover trying to get over of Homegrown Girl, who's holding its ground at the moment, about to make a line of three. Manchester's Moments coming round with a bit of momentum. It'll make a play for the front. Ski Princess is over on the inside fourth, followed by Busy Canoodling in the running line. So to then Paradise Ali, so mystifying. She's Gold is flushed out three wide near the tail, and onto its tail goes Hillbilly Bundy. Into the straight they come. The lead-out time was 6.2 in a first quarter of 28.5, so there's been no loitering. Manchester's Moment worked hard, but got across to the pegs and a round out from home. It greets the bell, about a length and a half in advance of Homegrown Girl, and now left park is Eagle Hanover. Ski Princess over on the inside, a Busy Canoodling. It's one by one, but it's boxed in as Paradise Ali sprints around them on the outside. So mystifying gets onto its tail in that three-wide line. Hillbilly Bundy's now flushed four wide last around of She's Gold, but they've compressed ranks. There's now only four lengths first to last. Second quarter was a slowdown at 31.6. They're in the back. It hasn't been an easy lead for Manchester's Moment. Now gets pressure from Paradise Ali. So mystifying. About to join them three wide, bringing that line up. Hillbilly Bundy's managed to get onto her tail. Eagle Hanover's one by one cover outside of Homegrown Girl. He'll wait the passing line. A very bunched field. Ski Princess back on the inside. A Busy Canoodling's being shuffled back to last from She's Gold. They've all got a chance coming across the top with 300 to travel. Manchester's Moment kicks on. So mystifying loomed up and went past it at the 220. Hillbilly Bundy's getting to the outside with She's Gold. So mystifying. Hillbilly Bundy stretches, goes straight past. She's Gold's coming quickly. Hillbilly Bundy favourite in front, and Hillbilly Bundy takes it from She's Gold. So mystifying. No luck. Busy Canoodlings and Eye Catcher fourth. They're followed across by the next would have been Homegrown Girl, Paradise Ali, Ski Princess, Eagle Hanover all in a line, and Manchester's Moment had to work for the front, got softened up. We'll follow them home.

Bolam pulls away, first to appear as Blackjack, going with it Merle Mary in the early stages. Breeny's Conqueror looking for the trail. Sammy's Lincoln's edging forward. As Merle Mary crossed over, there's going to be activity here because Sammy Lincoln, race favourites, parked, and it's an aggressive drive for early heading to the front. Caught out deep as Olympic Co. Eyes on the leader. Sammy Lincoln, this well-bet odds-on favourite. He's had to work overtime, but found the front as they turned into the back. Giving way in second, Merle Mary. Three back is Blackjack. There followed by Mickey Mirage is now parked, looking to ease for some cover. Breeny's Conqueror off the one back. Barrier is four back on the pegs, going up out deep. Olympic Co. It's had a torturously tough run through the first half of the race. Well back now, Franco Mickey's about to land three wide, no cover. Tassiar Noor's back third to last, followed by Ohoka Achilles, and back to last early as Moanui Miss. The lead out time was 41.1, so they've been really ripping along here. Sammy Lincoln closed off at $1.80 from $1.95 opening quote. Had to do a power of work to lead, so I'll be looking for a mid-race slowdown. The first quarter came up in a 30.5. In the trail is Merle Mary. Olympic Co's done a

on the inside, Blackjack. Well back in the field is Tazianini's Conqueror. Second to last is Moanui Miss. And at the back, Ohoka Achilles, the old boy's been given the quiet drive. Second quarter came up in a 30.1, so it's been a leisurely first half at 60.6. But was the damage done early? Sammy Lincoln still seems to stride out nicely. Olympic Co in the park position outside of Mill Mary. Franco Mickey's under a drive out three wide, no cover. Mickey Mirage in traffic in fourth, followed then back on the inside. Blackjack needs racetrack to work with. Well back is Tazian Noor from Breeny's Conqueror, Hoka Achilles, and Moanui Miss coming across the top, 300 to travel. Sammy Lincoln got separation, ripped away by more than two lengths on Mill Mary in second, then further back to Blackjack coming inside the 200. Sammy Lincoln driven up. Mill Mary has had the perfect run and is coming strongly. Mill Mary moved up to Sammy Lincoln, and Mary's going to get the prize. Mill Mary too good for Sammy Lincoln. Blackjack ran on strongly for third. They've streeted the others. Breeny's Conqueror, Ohoka Achilles, Mickey Mirage, Olympic Co was okay off a tough run. Break in the field to Moanui Miss, Tazian Noor, and Franco Mickey will sleep well after a really tough run.

coming around. Off and trotting. And Yinar stepped nicely. Oh, Majestic Wisdom's a little rough early. Still hasn't quite found its gait smooth. Yinar going off stride.

Christina Blackstenius is back to last. Let's take a look at the leaders. Has made a bird of the start and is away by three lengths as it swings into the back. Rebel Castleton sits in second. Up to third from the 30 metres has been Vina Blackstenia, Valentino Swivchenko in the black cap, followed by Cosmic Angel, also got nicely away from that back mark. There's then three lengths away to Eyes on Heaven. Tiki goes through underneath of Mechanica in the yellow cap. Well back, I'm a Rockstar, followed by Brother Johnson back third to last of that bunch on its outside, or maybe a length and a half behind now, is Majestic Wisdom race favourite. Step by step, and then there's a gap, or maybe 50 metres back to the last, Stina Blackstenia. They work into the home straight past the lead-out time. Let's have a look back to that. Was a 48.9 and a 32.2 first quarter for the Trotters. Yenar, it's been a good lead for Yenar. It stepped away nicely, and it's still on a long lead, more than two lengths in advance of Rebel Castleton. Similar margin back to Valentina Shevchenko. Three back the markers, cutting the breeze as Eyes to Heaven. And the one by one as they turned out of the straight in the yellow cap was Mechanica outside of Cosmic Angel. I'm a Rockstar's in the running line on the outside of Tiki. Majestic Wisdom now starts a run on its lonesome three wide from the back ahead of Brother Johnson, step by step, and it'll be the last call for Stina Blackstenius. In the back, they ran through the second quarter in a 30.4, so Yenar has been on and off the accelerator, but now under pressure, here comes a charge. Majestic Wisdom showed a very good turn of foot to go forward and put pay to the leader. Eyes to Heaven tries to go with it. Majestic

four, and it bolted in. Second was Eyes to Heaven, Rebel castled in step by step. Then the next would have been Brother Johnson working home outside of Mechanica. Tiki Year Nah, well back in the race then, would have been Valentino Shevchenko, followed by Cosmic Angel. Then the next was I'm a Rockstar, and after the bad early era, Stina Backstinius.

mile in front of them, and there they go. Jolly Garcon, good speed off the inside. Out of the centre of the line comes Don't Get Me Started. It's racing up, for looking for a piece for the lead, but it's not there. Jolly Garcon will hold the front. Don't Get Me Started lands parked. It's a trailing position, three bags full, followed then by Bam Bam back and forth. Going ahead of it on a three-wide line is Leon Galleon, and Dino for a time is four wide as they swing into the straight. About to come past the 200-metre peg, the two-year-olds, and here comes Dino. Race favourite ripped around and took over in a sharp move, and it looked a smart move because it wasn't a quick first quarter at 30.2. Dino raced around a lead from Jolly Garcon back third, three bags full. Don't Get Me Started is still parked on the outside of Bam Bam, and at the back of the field is Leon Galleon. They work out, they make the far bend, and the lead is set up by Dino and looks to control the tempo. Don't Get Me Started, let one go on the outside. It was three bags full, came out to sit park. Back on the inside, Jolly Garcon. One by one cover for Don't Get Me Started. Good lead for race favourite here down the back, followed then by Bam Bam, and Leon Galleon's back to last. The second quarter was even slower at 31 seconds. And so everything's working out nicely for Dino after having an awkward run off the gate. It's got around to lead at pretty sedate tempo. Dino to the end of the back straight. 4:50 left to travel. In second, three bags full. Jolly Garcon in the trail awaits the passing lane. Don't Get Me Started about to come off cover. Leon Galleon will have to come four wide, and Bam Bam's near the back. On the turn, 2:20 to travel, and it's game on time for Dino. Three bags full, moved up. It's getting on terms. Jolly Garcon comes down the passing lane. Dino has to find, and he is coming again. Three bags full. Dino's clinging. Dino gets the prize. From in second, three bags full, and Bam Bam dash through late to be third. Then as a line across the track would be Don't Get Me Started, Jolly Garcon, and Leon Galleon across the track for fourth, fifth, and sixth, and what was a far more competitive race than we may have expected.

Gobble and Go is underway. Stash the Cash came away brilliant from the outside of the front line to lead President Flinton, goes to second, Scoots. Looking back through the field, they've all stepped away okay. Tinkerbell was the slowest off the 10 metres. Stash the Cash will lead them to the end of the back straight and onto the stables bend. Coming around from the back, Luke is showing good speed to go into second outside of President Flinton. Chesanoff just holding Luke out three wide for a time. In the running line then is Kenny Hill outside of Scoots. Back of that bunch is She's All Legs on the outside of Kiss My Pixel and Tinkerbell settles down at the tail. They work down through the straight and there's a bit of a contest for the lead in Shoeing as the leader is still Stash the Cash but has company from Luca, who had a little dip for the lead but Stash the Cash was having none of it. Back in third is President Flinton getting a good run. Tempo's been nice and genuine through the first part of the race. Chesanoff one by one cover the little chestnut on the outside of Scoots. Four back on the markers is Kiss My Pixel. To its outside, Kenny Hill. She's All Legs is back on the outside of Tinkerbell at the tail. So a bit of a steady around that far bend as they work into the back straight. And they're about to go inside the mile pole here. Stash the Cash gets an easier time of it through the middle stages. Luca will have to do it the hard way, parked. President Flinton gets a nice run on the trail behind the leader, one by one cover for Chesanoff, the chestnut outside of Scoots. Nothing's changed through the middle stages. Kenny Hill's back fourth to last, then followed

Kiss My Pixel. She's All Legs is second to last, and Tinkerbell is the patient drive from the tail after the slow beginning. Lead out time was 126.5 for the Trotters as they swing into the home straight. And the speed is still dictated by Stash the Cash, and they seem to have slowed down even further. They went through the first quarter in a very steady 31.4. Still parked Luca over on the inside. President Flinton from the 1x1 Chesanoff. Three back on the markers. Scoots followed by Kenny Hill in the running line. Four back markers. Kiss My Pixel. Then followed She's All Legs, and Tinkerbell just came away from the markers to get onto She's All Legs tail as they worked out of the straight, and they worked towards about now the 800 meter marker, and the second quarter came up in a 31.1. So it's been a very sedate tempo. Stash the Cash will lead them down the back of the raceway, three quarters of a length on Luca. President Flinton, there's still no moves. They're followed by Chesanoff, Scoots, Kenny Hill. There has to be something to move shortly. Back on the inside is Kiss My Pixel, just given a tap up second to last. She's All Legs, it's got a big job in front of it, and Tinkerbell can still see them all to the end of the back straight with 400 metres left to travel. They went down the back in a 30.5, so that's why there was no moves. Here they come now. It's Stash the Cash from Luca, President Flinton. It's got shaping up to be a busy finish. Chesanoff way out wide. Kenny Hill, Tinkerbell will come the widest from back in the field. Kiss My Pixel, Stash the Cash to the 150. President Flinton comes down the passing line with momentum. Out wider, Chesanoff, Luca, President Flinton, quick and nice. Tinkerbell's flying on the outside, but President Flinton had the perfect drive and gets the win. Tinkerbell got second, close third between of through on the inside, She's All Legs, and Scoots was dashing home. Kiss My Pixel, Stash the Cash, Luca Chesanoff, and not far, but probably last, was Kenny Hill in what was a very busy finish.

green light, they're off. And No More Dreaming's one of the first to appear, but it's got company. Under Arrest is going to race it early. Over on the inside, Raven's Shadow. It's a contest out of the straight. No More Dreaming is not relenting, but Under Arrest is desperate to get the front and might do so. They really race hard out of the straight. And now Under Arrest relents. It's parked back on the inside, Raven's Shadow. Copy 10 falls out about four wide. Now Raven's Shadow went off stride and inconvenience. See what a bet. Moving forward ahead of that pair was Hearts and Aces. Further back to the Mickey Taker. Followed then. After a break in the field was I'm True Enough. It was followed then back on the inside by Sound Shell, Terry to its outside. Ab Man is now back to about third to last after the error or the trouble caused by Raven's Shadow. And at the back of the field is Never Wrong. They're well stretched out. Lead out time was 42, so there was no loitering. And No More Dreaming, this odds on favourite, had to do plenty of work to repel the early challenge from Under Arrest, who was managed to get the trailing position. Now parked as Copy 10-4, but gee, it did some work through that first part of the race. It was followed one by one cover, Hearts and Aces. Three back, the Mickey Taker, followed by See What a Bet. Sound Chels is back four on the pegs, followed to its outside by I'm True Enough. Terry's getting very keen as they steadied. Back on the inside of runners, tagging on is Ab Man. Breaking up is Never Wrong. It's been retired, just about retired from the contest. And after the error, Raven's Shadow, that'll be the last call for it. They've went through the first quarter in a 30.0 and then 29.5 to the half of the 800 metres. And it's still No More Dreaming from Copy 10-4, just driven up to its outside. Under Arrest in the trail. It's good for the passing lane shortly. To its outside is Hearts and Aces. The Mickey Taker's had a nice run, just needs some track to work with from three back the pegs. See What a Bet pulled out and now starts to attack. Sound Shell is moving into the race. Well back on the inside is Ab Man, I'm True Enough, and Terry looks to have a bit to offer, but it's got plenty of traffic in front of it. Coming down the side, 250 left to travel. No More Dreaming now labelled urgent and broke away from Copy 10-4. Under Arrest is on loose reins behind the leader as they come to the 150. It is in front, No More Dreaming, but might be running on fumes. Here's Hearts and Aces coming with a big charge out wide.

side. No more dreaming, Hearts and Aces. Orr was brave, no more dreaming. It fought them off. Hearts and Aces second. Big run out wide. Terry might have grabbed third in a wall of horses with See What A Bet. Ab Man over on the inside. Copy 10-4 and the Mickey Taker. Not sure about third. They're followed by Sound Shell under arrest. Well back, I'm True Enough and the Mistake Maker's Never Wrong. And Raven Shadow.

Terrific contest ahead of us. The two-year-old fillies, great depth to it. They're off. And the barrier arm pulls away. Who's first to appear? Seaside Elegance comes out humming from barrier three, but hasn't got across pebbles as yet. Lady Di following over this leader is lathered in love as now Seaside Elegance eventually got over and crossed over to lead. Lady Di has the trail. Lathered in love worked hard to get to the parked position. Pebbles one by one cover. Belle Biddy has to do work three wide. They're going plenty strong enough through the early stages. Over on the inside is As One Wishes. It's three back pegs from the second line. Seaside Legacy in the running line, followed then by Missy Lincoln. It's on the outside of Tairi Magic, back to second to last. Daisy Bay just a little detached, and at the tail of the field early is Legally Blonde. Off the outside of the arm, it went back to the tail. They went through the openings lead out time in 6.0, and it was a slick first quarter at 28.0. Seaside Elegance will be looking for a mid-race slowdown. Belle Biddy worked hard to get to the parked position. Lady Di gets the sweet trip at the back of the leader. One by one cover for Lathered in Love. Over on the inside next is going to be As One Wishes. Three back on the markers, followed by its stablemate Pebbles in the running line. Back on the inside of runners Black Cap, Tairi Magic. Seaside Legacy's about fourth to last, followed by Legally Blonde. Getting pushed wider on the track is Missy Lincoln and shooting up inside of them. Daisy Bay, but it's got a big task ahead of it from back on the pegs. Down the side they work, and it's still Seaside Elegance showing the way. From in the trail, Lady Di. Belle Biddy under pressure in the park position. This lead is going as well as any on the turn. Seaside Elegance opened up at the 150. Coming again is Belle Biddy. It's been really brave. Lady Di comes down the markers. A three-way go. Belle Biddy. Lady Di is flying at the markers. It's going to be close. Oh, it's nearly a dead heat. Maybe Belle Biddy a nose in front of Lady Di, but I couldn't split them. Out wide, flashing leaders, Daisy Bay, a terrific run, a wall of horses once again. Seaside Elegance is there, working home then through the pack was As One Wishes. Seaside Legacy's probably closer. Legally Blonde is back with Tairi Magic, and even closer was Lathered in Love.

Bombers Wish coming out of barrier six. We're just about there. Tardina Stud is underway, and Mama's Wish came out humming. Great speed off the arm, crossed over comfortably to lead. Colonel Lincoln's following it over and now charging up War Party to hold it three wide. Mickey's Moment at the leader's back. Waltzing with Mickey, got a reasonable run through from the second line. Colonel Lincoln has to work hard to get to the park position, and that gives War Party one by one cover. And three, two by one is Electo as they turned into the back there, followed after two lengths by Debrief, getting back to third last. Showtime Girl, and with it is Shake a Leg. The lead out time about to click over as they work inside the 1600 metres. It was a 41.2, and the speed after a very good beginning. Mama's Wish shows the way. Colonel Lincoln did work to sit parked, and they now start to back it off. Mickey's Moment's in a good spot following the leader in the trail. One by one cover from War Party. It was a good bit of driving to get to that position. Over on the inside is Waltzing with Mickey in the blue. To its outside, Electo. Well back third to last is Debrief on the outside of Showtime Girl and Shaker Legs at the back. First quarter of the last mile, 29.0. Getting a pretty good time of it in front now, Mama's Wish. After that express

Speed off the arm, has been able to control the race. Colonel Lincoln moves up to be a head away in second. They've definitely slowed down through the second quarter. Mickey's Moment in the Trail, followed to its outside by War Party. Waltzing with Mickey, there's no moves. Electo in the running line on the outside of Showtime Girl. Debrief and Shake Your Legs at the tail. A 30.7 second quarter as they swung into the back of the raceway, and it's been a very good lead for this well-bet favourite, Mama's Wish. Mama's Wish about to lead them to the 600 metres, a length in advance of Colonel Lincoln. Mickey's Moment, there's the move. War Party, stablemate, moves up three wide. It's in full attack mode. Electo gets onto its tail, followed by Waltzing with Mickey. Debriefs back third to last, Shake a Leg, and Showtime Girl across the top 300 metres to travel. Stablemate's about to go to war. Mama's Wish sits quietly. Mama's Wish pushed along outside and on, straightening his War Party. They'll pair off at the 150. We might be in for a classic duel. Electo's coming three out. War Party moved up to Mama's Wish, put the head in front, and War Party's going to be too good for Mama's Wish. Electo third. Debriefs working home strongly ahead of Waltzing with Mickey. Mickey's Moment, Showtime Girl, then Colonel Lincoln at a tough run, paid the price, and Shake a Leg in the back.

Southern Bred, Southern Red, they're underway. The back markers, Jeremiah got away really nicely. American Me wasn't his quickest beginning. Away smartly, Blazing Louie, and the track record holders racing up to join Final Change. There'll be a contested lead to the first turn, but Blazing Louie's labelled urgent and will cross over Final Change, who's content with the trail. Dave Dooley, three back pegs. Leo Lincoln's parked for a time. Village Rebels working up inside of runners, four back pegs. To its outside then as they swung into the back is Twister, followed then by the next as they worked down the back was Upstage in the White Cap, a gap of a length and a half to the Surfer, followed by Jeremiah, tagged on easily, and so did American Me. So got it a bit cheaper down the back after that early burn, Blazing Louie. But off the stand, the lead out time was a 47.1. Here come some of the back markers, or those from back in the field, I should say. Twister moved up to sit out wider on the track as Upstage going three wide in the trailing position for a time as they came across the top as Final Change. So a changing race as some of those back in the field are circling. They come around into the home straight. 1,200 metres left to travel. Blazing Louie's had a pretty good time of it in front. 30.6 the first quarter, so easy going for this class of horse. Final Changes in a butte spot at the leader's back. Doing work Upstage gets outside the leader parked, and that gave 1-1 cover to Twister. Dave Dooley, three back on the pegs, four back on the pegs, Village Rebel. To its outside, Leo Lincoln, followed then by the Surfer. Jeremiah, the patient game, second to last, and American Me is last of all. They're about to work inside the 800-metre marker, and that looked another really cheap sectional. It was a 31-2, so it's working out really nicely for Blazing Louie. Into the back, they start to compress ranks. Blazing Louie shows the way. Upstage is parked over on the inside in a good position. Final Change. It'll need momentum though, coming out of the trailing position, given how cheap this leader has it. One's improving out deeper on the trap. It's obscured him amongst runners. Then in the blue cap was Twister. Coming around them out deeper on the track now, the Surfer. Jeremiah gets onto that tail further back in the field. Then to Village Rebel. Dave Dooley's through on the inside. Three back pegs as they come for home. Blazing Louie's had a good time of it. He'll have a good kick off the passing lane. Coming back to the inside is Final Change. Twister kicks on out wide with Upstage. They're inside the final 100. Blazing Louie, oh, they gifted it to him, and Blazing Louie's too good for Final Change. Jeremiah's terrific in third ahead of Dave Dooley, followed by Upstage. The next was the Surfer, Village Rebel, American Me. Never had a prayer the way the race was run. Further back to Twister, followed then towards the back of the field was Leo Lincoln.

The Diamond Racing Stable supporting New Zealand at Horse Ambulance Trust, and we're away. Looking out the back, Lord Pop and Jay off this mammoth mark of 55 metres, stepped away nicely. Looking at the front though, Neve, Whatever It Takes, and also Tatanka came away virtually on terms. Tatanka looks to be easing for some cover, but it'll be a contested lead around the turn, and Whatever It Takes rolled on to take the lead away from Neve. Tatanka will end up park. They're followed by, in the black and red colours, Patrick Mahomes stepped briskly off his mark. More than three lengths away to Idjit Yar, followed by Stone Cold. Very majestic step nicely. Ferdinand's back with Red Park Warrior, and Lord Popinjay's looking to abbreviate his handicap margin. Still 10 lengths away at the tail. They are ripping along towards the end of the back straight, about the 500 metre mark on the first occasion. Whatever It Takes is labelled urgent. Neve is in the trail, followed then in the black and red by Patrick Mahomes. Tatanka's having a bit of a tough run early parked. Back on the inside, four on the pegs as Yeejit Yar. Stone Cold joins it in the one by one trail. Very majestic is in that running line, followed then by Ferdinand. Red Park Warrior is back in the field at the back of the bunch, and Lord Pop and Jay's now only about five lengths off the back of the field. Manners have been good for the highest assessed trotters of the night, and the leaders set up by Whatever It Takes. The lead out time was a 46.7, the first quarter 31.5. Whatever It Takes shows the way. Tatank is going to have to do it the hard way, parked on the outside of Neve. Stone Cold is getting a great run in the one by one. Three back on the pegs. Patrick Mahomes, very majestic. The favourites in a good position. Two by one. They're followed by Yeejit Yar, just getting a little keen from Ferdinand. Back in the field to Red Park Warrior. And at the back is Lord Popinjay tacking on as they worked into the back. Second quarter was a 30.4. Whatever It Takes has been on and off the accelerator. It's more than a length in advance of Tatanka. Neve travels nicely in the trail. So too, Stone Cold.

time was Red Park Warrior. He was sizzling through the line. Ferdinand and Lord Popinjay, the mark was too tough today. The 55 metres always at the back.

North Island Trainers and Drivers Association, we're off. Lucky Airs began well. Be Precious out wide on the track. Heaven High is surging forward, so it'll be another contest for the front. Be Precious labelled urgent and held out. Heaven High at the first turn. They race away nearly four lengths in advance of Lucky Airs early. Over on the inside was Mara, followed around by Aventador, Commander Lincoln, and there was enough room, easily enough room for Heaven High to squeeze down into the trail. Commander Lincoln's in the running line, followed further back by Midfrew Lucas. See the Cash is having to ease back in that three wide line to get cover at the tail. Going ahead of it, Amaretto Delight. Further back in the field then is Mr. Mickey, second to last, and King Tide about to join the three wide line. Needed a bit of a slowdown after that early burn, did Be Precious. Be Envious, rather, as they reached the end of the back straight. It was a 42-3, and they've really slowed it down to a walk now. Be Envious shows the way. In second, and the trail is Heaven High. Three back on the mark is Mara, parked out Lucky As. Aventador's four back pegs to its outside, Commander Lincoln. And the running line also is Midfrew Luca. Amaretto Delight is four, five buried on the markers. Mr. Mickey's back third to last. See the Cash has had a really tough run early. It's going to have to go back to last now to get some cover behind of King Tide. Be Envious has continued to really slow things. That first quarter was a ridiculous 32 seconds. Lucky As sits parked on the outside of back to the inside in the green colours. Heaven High in third. They're followed by Mara, covered up by Commander Lincoln. Midfrew Lucas in the running line. Aventador's in a trick spot. Four back the markers from Mr. Mickey. Amaretto Delight. See the Cash went down to the markers at the tail, and King Tide went ahead of it. Another slow quarter, 31.2, so it's been a 63.2 half. And now Be Envious is starting to quick it up again in second. Lucky As under pressure, right behind the leader. Heaven High's got a bit to offer. Commander Lincoln, one by one, back on the inside. Mara, Midfrew Lake, Aventador, Mr. Mickey, Amaretto Delight, King Tide, and at the back is See the Cash. The gaps are starting to open up. Be Envious put the pedal down and broke away by nearly two lengths. The only danger could be Heaven High coming up the passing lane. Lucky As was labouring in third, and the others are too far back. Be Envious has had a sweet run in front.

Heaven High, wouldn't be sure. Third, Mr. Mickey and Aventador got going late on the passing lane to be in that photo. Third and fourth, Lucky As after the tough run is close. They're followed by Mara, Amaretto Delight. Further back, King Tide, Commander Lincoln, Midfru, Luca, and See the Cash. Had no favours in the run. It'll finish near the tail.

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Racing. Gate speed from Gate Crasher flew the arm. Zoom X looks happy enough to let that pressure go. Playing with Stars came across to sit outside of Gate Crasher and course out three wide on those horses. Carolyn Questro, who's hunting through underneath of Rikiro John. So good pressure early. Art Jordan about running sixth on the inside.

They're approaching the starter. White flag now raised, and off and racing for the bumper, the Irish Stallion Farms EBF Fillies Flat Race over a little more than 2 miles, losing a few lengths at the start, both Mastertown Miss and She Means Business. But in the early stages, as they head for the back straight, not much to choose between She Was the One up on the outside of Elegant Mont on the inner, a length and a half away then to He Hiles the outside to the inner, the blue and yellow, the favourite Zara's Dream.

with Elegant Mont on the inside. He Hiles has improved up on the outside of an Unjalang Zara's Dream. On the inner is Indoor Sport in fifth spot. Behind them is the Lodge Lane, a break then of a few lengths to Queen's Council in mid-division on the inside of River Moy. And the final trio, She Means Business to the outside, Retinoline AJ. And at the back, as they make the turn, Mastertown Miss. As they near the completion of a circuit and head away from the

fifth race is a mounted trot. Run over a distance of 2.7.25. Only mounted trot of the card. Liberator Fado is the odds on 1.9 favourite. Ran fourth in an Atelier contest last time out at Argentan, but was a winner when last completing at Moconchi at the end of July in this discipline. Two of the three victories have come under this code. Here they come. They're off and racing. Over 2,725 metres, 10 runners. Early lead disputed between 1, 5 and 7. Two joining in to make a line of four. And as they corner for the first time, it will be Cadillac, who shares the lead with the 5. Loem Gigi, who goes on. Right there too is Kroshkov Duguez in the stripes of La Passionata. Between runners is Lull Team Daxel, red and black jacket, as they head towards the far side. The Passionato has only run around 200 metres and already called it a day. Gregolio is the back marker, as they are very well spaced out here through these very early stages. And Loem Gigi is the leader. From in second, Cadillac. Third is the 2, Kroshkov Duguez. Fourth, Lull Team Daxel, number 3. Ahead then of leader San Latin. The race is a half length ahead of Lilou Treblondes. The check colours of Liberator Fado, the market leader, odds on fourth last at the moment, racing ahead of Kingmaker. And well back to is Cogolio, as the runners make their way down the straight. La Passionato has been disqualified, continues last but one. Cogolio is just struggling to keep up at the moment. There's Loem Gigi, probably 20 lengths ahead, while corner as they enter the final circuit. So 5 Loem Gigi, 1 Cadillac, and on the move is Liberator Fado in the hands of Matthew Mottier as they head towards.

0: the far side. Favourite is building the revs now. He has eyes firmly set on this front runner. 5 leading 9. This pair have broken away from Lolteam Daxel and Kroshkov Duguez, who dispute 3rd with leader San Natween. This quintet are 4 lengths ahead of Lilu Treblon Days, who rounds out the front sextet. Kingmaker is struggling to keep up. At work is Cogolio. And as they exit the back straight, we have Liberator Fado now going on, striking the front for the first time. Doesn't appear as though Loane Gigi has got much else to offer. Leda San Letween goes off after the new leader as they corner for the final time. A furlong to go for Liberator Fado, who remains in hand. Leda San Letween is trying to make a race of this and is bridging the gap. It's 8 and 9 who will dispute the finish here. Liberator Fado is all out. May have just lasted. Liberator Fado, I think, is a 3-time mounted winner. Liberator Fado from Leda San Letween. 9 from 8. And it will be a short head success for the market leader. 9 from 8. A long way clear of 2, Kroshkov Duguez. 4th will be Lilu Treblonde. So 9 has beaten 8. 2, in fact, has been disqualified. So 3rd will be the 10, Lilu Treblonde. Still officially a photograph, but the favourite.
1: Vodka and ginger ale.

Three out. Scrimper. He's the Buckeye in here. Colonel Vargo will go in. Contiki will be the last in line. Locked up, and they're off. Colonel Vargo with a good beginning. Scrimper has early speed. Contiki's up and on the pace. Jupiter's away top four. Vock and Ginger Ale out fifth. Then it's my brother Cam and Malafluis is the early trailer. They sprint down the backstretch to the 4.5, and Scrimper emerges with the lead. Colonel Vargo is right there. Jupiter down along the inside. Contiki's on the outside. And Vodka and Ginger Ale between rivals. That's the front five. My brother Cam, about 4 lengths off the lead. Malifluis is with him about 6 off now. They hit the far turn, racing to the 3.8. Scrimper, Colonel Vargo, Contiki begins a 3-wide move. Vodka and Ginger Ale and Jupiter together. The 5/16 they go. Colonel Vargo up alongside Scrimper. Colonel Vargo sticks the nose in front. Contiki's there. Jupiter is there. Vodka and Ginger Ale 4 lengths off. Colonel Vargo. Colonel Vargo now puts a length of the tail on Scrimper. Contiki, Vock, and Ginger Ale trying to rally. Malifluis is closing in on the far outside, but it's Colonel Vargo. Colonel Vargo, 1 furlong to go, and he has the lead. Contiki up on the outside is second. Malifluis continues to close in. Colonel Vargo maintaining the lead. He's just too good right now. He's razor sharp. Colonel Vargo does it again. Contiki second. Malifluis was third. Scrimper ran fourth.

7 run. Alexander Crispin, consequences like Turbo Lady, both for Randy Klopp. Mitch Merle, this is legacy loaded. Now Grand Ariat. Jose Gutierrez riding for a double after Hawkeye was placed first in the starter sprint. Here over the 6 furlongs, fast track. Just a couple to back. Irving Moncada with Aunt Layla Sky. Right now she's a whirlwind 2-1 favorite. 3-1 Liz's Legacy and loading Aunt Layla Sky. One more. Rodney Prescott with She's a Whirlwind. This is part of the Summer Sweep Pick 5 with Gulfstream Park. Good afternoon. They're in the gate. And they're off. So after being fractious in the gate, Grand Ariat fast away with Aunt Layla Sky and toward the inside. Here's Wosey's Promise adding pep to the pace. It's Aunt Layla Sky, who just leans for Irving Moncada, making this dash to the first furlong and a half with Wosey's Promise pursuing by 3. Then comes Liz's Legacy just in third after a sharp start. Grand Ariat fourth on the far outside has a red cap. To the inside, Liz's Legacy running in fifth at the 3.5. Consequences between horses and wide from post 7. She's a Whirlwind is last of the septet. Fast pace on. Quarter 21.73, just inside 3 to go. And they're aiming for Aunt Layla Sky. Aunt Layla Sky has thrown down the gauntlet and has built up a 6-length lead as these fillies come past the quarter pole from Liz's Legacy, launching a bit of the white blinkers. Whip to the inside, Wosey's Promise in a purple cap. Liz's Legacy, consequences between fillies. Grand Ariat's raced wide, and She's a Whirlwind has trailed. Aunt Layla Sky has led. Half mile, 6 ticks over 46, and they just swallowed up Aunt Layla Sky just like that. Liz's Legacy gets a rail run for Mitchell Morrow with Turbo Lady for Joe Ramos on the outside. Liz's Legacy is close to home, and Liz's Legacy lands it from Turbo Lady by 3. She's a Whirlwind finished third, and fourth was close as Consequences joined Wosey's Promise at the finish.

Next up is Sugar Treat. Courageous Ari is up. Next, Vino Rosato. And I'm heading east. Here's Queen Anna T. They're set. And they're off. It is Sugar Treat who goes for the lead.

is in second. Vito Rosato in the two-path is up to third. The opening quarter in 23-1. Then Courageous Ari in fifth, and I'm Heading East trails the leader by some 7 lengths. As they head through the turn, it is Sugar Treat who is in front. Queen Anna T continues to pressure in second. Coming wide in the third, here comes Garnet and Gold. Between rivals, I'm Heading East begins to close ground. Half went by in 46 flat. Your leader.

Mr. Perrine is failing to line up with the rest of them, very reluctant to get going, but the others are sent on their way. They're off and racing. Early gallop of the two, Mr. Erday corrected quickly, but appears to have galloped again. Mr. Perrine is the one hopelessly behind, as Maya de Serve is the first one to go on with Mercy Street and Margatan. Brown Jacket of Michi Chalionnez is out wider. They are the first four from Mr. Erder to the inside. Magnifica Josselin is next in the order. Brown and blue colours racing in company with the favourite, Mille de Bai. Yellow Silks next of Mon Twist is halfway through the order, preceded, or rather followed, by Maximus Dudome down to the inside. Mr. De Lormoy is making headway. Before that is Marvella de Dudy, who is the one that is released down the wide outside. Further behind, well, Majestat Tia is towards the rear of the field. Starred colours just coming into shot. In fact, is the bat marker. Mustelou, the other one yet to get a mention, also races towards the back. So up front, Marvella de Dudy, horse number four, leads five, Maya Dusev. White, red and green for Mercy Street in third, ahead.

But the final time of Vela de Doudi is all out, away at the moment by two lengths. Maya Deserve still in second. Nothing really coming from out of the pack. The favourite is leaving this very late. And nearest to us to 12, Magnifica Jocelyn. Marbella de Doudi, though, wins in time. Magnifica Jocelyn was the horse on the stand side who was thundering home. Photographs for Minor Money. There's five of them across the track. Four is home in front. 12 near side will take second. Maybe Mr. Delormoy 11. Between 14 and 5. Just out of the frame was Maximus Dudome. Busy finish. Marvella de Doudi home and dry. Photograph second.

0: Gunnar Gabriel is in line. Specialized is ready to go. Gapper will take his place in the gate. Long shot is Venture On. Remember all those crazy days. Venture On goes in. Locked up. And they're off. Slow start for Specialized. Good start for Wildcat Express. So Wildcat Express has speed. Liberate is out well, and so is Gunner Gabriel. Eagle Nest is in that second group chasing Wildcat Express. Specialized has recovered to race fifth. He's in front of Blazing Tony. Another gap back to Gapper. And then it's Venture On, who trails the field. Four furlongs to go. Wildcat Express has opened up a big early lead. It's Wildcat Express early. Liberate and Gunner Gabriel together. Eagle Nest along the inside. He's the gray with Specialized. Then it's Blazing Tony. Blazing Tony's about nine lengths off the front. We come further back to Gapper, and Venture On is 15 off the lead. A quarter pole, they go Wildcat Express. Liberate begins to cut into the margin. He's within two. Gunner Gabriel's right there on the inside. He sits a close third. He might be boxed in, though. He'll need rail room. Let's see if he can find it. So it's Gunner Gabriel trying to get through on the fence here with Wildcat Express. Liberate's on the outside. They have a furlong to go. And Wildcat Express making things tight on Gunner Gabriel, but Gunner Gabriel sticks his neck in front. A 16th to go. It's Gunner Gabriel. Wildcat Express right there. Liberate's there. Blazing Tony too late. Gunner Gabriel.
1: Back and so too for Minji, who's a long way back as they approach the final 400 metres. Ruby Heart leading in the red cap from in second, Tundra in the yellow, going well in third, Tundra Nifra, and these are followed by Grace O'Malley in fourth. These pulling clear over Jasmine Blanc in fifth, the final 250, and it's still Ruby Heart by two lengths. Trufanera trying hard to bridge the gap, but it's still two lengths down. Grace O'Malley moves into third, but racing up towards the line, it's Ruby Heart finding plenty, and another one who makes all. Ruby Heart winning nicely by two or three lengths. Trufanera in second, Grace O'Malley finishing in third. Tied for fourth with Todo Luminas picking up well late on.

complete pick three offering. We're on turf. 2-1 favorite is number 2, Bandit Rocket. Miguel Vasquez for Carlos David. Sabian's a 5-2 chance. You get 4-1 on Test Factor. Elite pick three pool headed for $50,000. They are moving in line with Coffee at KJ's and Bandit Rocket. Test Factor's in line. So is Zevi Zone. Neo Star for trainer Ricky Davis. Last two up, Sabian and 3 Mile Gold.

Test Factor blasts right off the mark today and looks for the early advantage from 3 Mile Gold, who rushes to catch up in second. Splitting horses is Bandit Rocket, and up on the outside, Neo Star. Down at the inside goes Coffee at KJ's. Farther out, it's Zevi Zone and Walkin' in Memphis, the trailer Bandit Rocket. To the far turn they go. It's Neo Star, who tries to cross over. He has crossed over. He's a length in front. 3 Mile Gold is second. Test Factor backs off for a rebid, but now he needs room. Up on the outside, that's Walking in Memphis, four wide. Sabian drafting behind the speed. Zevi Zone is next with Coffee at KJ's. They're under the top of the stretch. 21-1 for the opening quarter. Who do you like here? Trying to work into the clear again as Test Factor. Sabian got through at the rail. 3 Mile Gold has the lead. At the rail, Sabian fires through from last. Bandit Rocket underway. Just yards to go. Three chances here. And with the advantage, it's Sabian. Sabian has the lead. Test Factor on the outside. Sabian. Sabian beat Test Factor half a length with 3 Mile Gold third. Photo next between Walking in Memphis and Bandit Rocket in 55-2.

position within the starting gate, loading up at the mile. Sando Sanjor, Porky is my name, has joined Flatwater. Rodney Prescott with Keep the Twos. Hanalehi, What You Wished. Joseph Bilmer, Dewey Oxberger, Like What You Wished, both for Jane Holden. One more. Engine Soul, Amir Mendoza won the opener. Course good, rail of 36 feet. They're in the gate. They're off. What You Wished was a bit slow to go as Flatwater crossed over. Right there between horses, Keep the Twos, an early bid, and Dewey Oxberger is up with these leaders as they make their way toward the first turn. So securing the front with Rodney Prescott, it's Keep the Twos, who leads a close-up Dewey Oxberger out to the stretch. Porky is My Name joins on the outside Flatwater as they enter the first turn. Engine Soul and the mare in their midst, What You Wished has drifted back toward last, and there's no early pace on. Keep the Twos afforded a very easy early lead. The first 2 furlongs of the turf mile, covered in 25.34 seconds.

0: with the early pace, and there's no early pace on. They're tracked by flat ball between horses and what you wish, looking to take a wider angle of attack. Keep the Twos, half mile, 52.45 seconds. It's Keep the Twos, engaged by Dewey Oxberger. And these two now start to quicken up as they make this far turn run. And then Injun Soul looks to draw in now for Amir Mendoza, and Injun Soul is starting to gain ground as they come past the quarter pole. With Flatwater, what you wished on the far outside, Dewey Oxberger leads as they make the swing, and Porky Is My Name. Dewey Oxberger in front after three quarters. Good turf, 1:18.44 seconds. Dewey Oxberger just clings on. Engine Soul driven up the inside now. It's Engine Soul for Amir Mendoza and Dewey Oxberger. They're coming up toward the finish. Dewey Oxberger out to the maiden ranks. That's a fact, Jack. The Ox gets it over Engine Soul.
1: Fourth, another two to Piers Valor in fifth. And watching it all from sixth, Billy White Shoes. The half went by in 49-3, and it is Duck Hunter by 3/4 of a length. Yoheda Moneymaker begins to put the pressure on in second. Here comes Tapper's Valor on the outside in third, 3 wide. Underappreciated looks for racing room between rivals. Come Out Tonight stays along the rail, and it's Billy White Shoes in sixth. As they head through the final turn, Duck Hunter now has plenty of rivals going after that lead. It is Yoheda Moneymaker on the outside between rivals. Come Out Tonight looks for racing room. Underappreciated new leader, Yoheda Moneymaker. They went past the three quarters at 1:14. On the outside, here comes Underappreciated. Underappreciated goes right on by. It's Underappreciated at the wire. Yoheda Moneymaker finished second. Come Out Tonight third. Duck Hunter got fourth at 1:38 flat.

final race here at Pornichet this evening. Conclude here with a Class F event for 3-year-olds of a 272.

5, just over 2 circuits of the track. And there's 14 of them involved here. The 12 Neutron de Brion is the current favourite. Last time that was disqualified. And second at Laval on its third appearance. Lightly raced. More to come. They're off and racing. Concluding contest at Pornichet tonight. 2 circuits ahead of them, and Nova Castellet edges to the front as they get going. Nautic Hofoir and Nikita Dual show speed with Noblesse des Arcs in the red and white jacket, and this quartet make the run towards bend number one. Lucio Behem is already out of the race, and Notorious GL is being pulled up. So Nouvel Jabba is a remote last as Nova Castellet takes them towards the back straight for the first time. Nova Castellet by a length being pressed for the advantage by Nautic Hofoir and Nikita Dual. Here on the wide outside is Neutron de Brion. The favourite with the white face on the left is going to sweep aside 2 of the front 3. Not going to get to Nova Castellet on this occasion. Nova Castellet by 2 lengths as they arrive at bends 3 and 4. Nova Castellet, Neutron de Brion, and third is Nautic Hofoir. Behind those is Nikita Perrine in grey and maroon, who currently is in fourth place ahead of Noblesse des Arcs. And then back to the inside, Noble de Two with, for company, Nina de Bassière. Between runners is Nanu Dingte. Noir Ebene is last but one of this group as they really group up, heading towards the final circuit. So without 1 in 10, a dozen runners remain. Nova Castellet has been in front since they began. Pressed now by Nina de Bassière in the diagonal green stripes with Neutron de Brion penned in on the pegs. Nautic Hofoir completes the front quartet as they head down the back for the final time. Noble Datu is on the move with Noir Ebene, 5th and 6th. Then behind these is Nikita Perrine and Nimbus de Lerine. Noblesse des Arcs towards the back of the pack with Nanu Dainte exiting the back straight for the final time. It's 2, Nina de Bassière. 3, Nikita Dual in second place. Towards the inside, Nova Castellet is now relegated to third. Noir Ebene is building the revs with Noble de Two, but the front pair have a good break over the others as they enter the lane for the final time. 2:50 to go. Nina de Bassière on the right. On the left is Nikita Dual, who's only a half length away. They have the race between them. 2 and 3, approaching the final 50. Nikita Dual is only a head down in second place. Nina de Bassière pulls out extra and wins the last. From Nikita Dual, it's fair to say Nina de Bassière wanted it more and denies Eric Raffan another winner tonight. 2 beat 3, they had the race between them. They opened up a double digit break. Back to third, Nanu Dainte, and fourth, Noble Datu. A 100-1 winner in the last. What a price. Beating Nikita Dual, fancied enough at 3.8. 13, Nanu Dainte was third, and 6, Noble Datu in fourth. 2, 3, 13, 6 to the final race this evening.

Dancin' Jane. Warrior Bunny Z. Meloro to the Outside. Court of Time breaks through the front of the gates.

Should be ready for a start. And they're off. Recorded Time wins the break, but it's Warrior Bunny Z on the outside with Belle Laurel. Back to Kali. White Blinkers in the firing line as well. Dancing Jane races in fifth and backs off the pace. 3.5 lengths off the lead to the outside of Light the Mira. Then a space of 6 lengths to Anna Agenda, who's 2 lengths in front of Honorable Becky, who's at the back. Half mile to go. Honorable Time has a challenger inside-outside, but Laurel on the outside.

0: Agenda second last, and a length to Honorable Becky, who's at the back of the pack. Belloro spurts clear. Belloro with a quarter of a mile to go has a lead by two. Recorded time is all out in second. Light the Mirror from sixth up into third, right to the outside of Recorded Time, and then it is An Agenda down the center of the course. Honorable Becky in some tight quarters at the fence. As they run to the 16th pole, it's Belloro on top by five lengths. Honorable Becky, An Agenda. An Agenda on the outside up into second. The finish line's approaching, and Belloro gets there in front. An Agenda second. Honorable Becky third. Light the Mirror fourth.
1: For Electric Eden, she's too much filly for these.
2: And race, and away they go off and racing to a fairly good line as they race over 1200 meters on the outside. Bucatica fairly nicely into stride, but pressing forward on the inside is Gudiana, the favorite in green colors, red cap, pressing forward. Aurora Australian, the white and blue, though hitting the front. Una Fantasia in a prominent position in a yellow jacket, making up the top three. Deandrana racing in fourth on the outside has gone past Hamza racing next. Next comes Bucatica in a pink jacket, racing just ahead of Greta in the white. Hamza second last, and there's three lengths away to no Porky, who's the back marker in the yellow cap. Onwards they go as they take the home turn, the final 600 metres. A very tightly packed field here, with only six or seven lengths covering the group now as the pace collapses a little. Aurora Astral on the rail now being joined by, on the outer, Una Fantasia in the yellow. Shaken up and going into third is Glamo Morosia Pia, who's picking up well. Green colours for Guandiana, the favourite, going through the gears pretty smartly here. Messy race, a few of them having traffic problems towards the outside. Hams are looking at an awkward ride, clashing with Durana. Busy finish, a five-way go. Greta's come through on the rail, though. It's Greta from Aurora Austral. Here comes Bucatica late on, but it's Greta finding plenty, and Greta gets up to win. Going away again at the line, and does finish off the race very smartly indeed. One beats nine as Greta scores. Bucatica in second, and it'll be a tight photo for third.

Ojibwe. Waiting for control. Speed control. And the late double. There in the gate. And they're off. Ojibwe away quickly. Bay of Bengala's alongside. Here's Karambaso to head him off and move up toward the inside. Dune Road gets away just behind the favorite Grim Reaper, who's the gray and angled to the far outside. Back from there, Jade J. The early trailer is Holy Stick, separated by about 8 in the run to the half-mile point. It's Diego Herrera and Karambaso who have the lead with inside position and 3/4 of a length advantage over Ojibwe second. The gray is Grim Reaper on the outside. Tucked in behind them, it's Bay of Bengal. Moving through at the rail, Jade J. 3 better than Dune Road and Speed Control. And along looking last is Holy Stick. To the far turn they go, 22-4 for the opening quarter. Karambaso has the lead by a length and a half. Here's Pena on Grim Reaper making his bid into second. Ojibwe is alongside him as the pace picks up. Down at the inside, Bay of Bengal, 3 better than Jade J, then Dune Road. They reach the top of the stretch through a 45 3/2 mile. The leader, Karambaso, strong at the top of the lane with a 4-length head start. Grim Reaper is on the outside of Ojibwe, 2nd and 3rd. Trying to rally in from the back is Jade J off the turn. In the stretch drive, Diego Herrera trying to get one more furlong from Karambaso. He's still well clear. Second, Ojibwe battling with Grim Reaper. They're trying to make ground on Karambaso with yards to go. Karambaso shortening up. Grim Reaper, Ojibwe, they're both closing. Herrera trying to get Karambaso home. Karambaso saved by the wire.

Snail Kisses and Kitten's War load in first. Then it's In Her Glory. Little Martha. Nuts and Bolts. And finally, La Panda. They're all set. And they're off. Nuts and Bolts, Kitten's War for the lead outside La Panda. Then Little Martha gets away in fourth, Cocktail Kisses and In Her Glory. Six of them make their way into the first turn, being led by Nuts and Bolts. Kitten's War a length back in the two-path in second. Another two to La Panda on the rail in third. Also on the rail, two more back to Little Martha in fourth.

Mendoza Jr. Glamorize. 4-1 on Glamorize. Jaime Torres with Ibis. Martin Garcia, Aunt Cheryl loading up. Victor Carrasco and nine-time started shot.

Shane. Stablemate Solo Surging to gate two with Mikey David. Wood Glen Cord and Edgar Zenteno. Peely Island with Deshaun Bino. Alderson. Woodbine Shipper Al Nessa with Juan Crawford. And the last in will be Rose for Carrick and Kirk Johnson. All set. They're off. Sasagula River broke a bit slowly. Speed from the center for Peely Island. Down along the inside, Alzado and Solo Surging both vie for position with Wood Glen Court sticking his head in front. Tannist gets away in mid-pack, racing on the inside of Al Nessa. Then it's a gap of two to Sasagula River, and the early trailer is Rose for Carrick. Wood Glen Court and Edgar Zenteno assume control a length to Alzado in second as they complete the opening quarter in 23-2. Here comes a rush from Sasagula River, splitting horses, and now moves into second under Steve Jadoo. Solo Surging is between horses, being passed by Peely Island. Tannist gets going on the outside in sixth. Then it's Rose for Carrick, and the new trailer is Al Nessa. They race within the three, and it's still Wood Glen Court fending off the challenge of Sasagula River. These two have sprinted five lengths clear of the rest, but here comes Tannist with good momentum between horses under Jeffrey Alderson. Alzado is on the inside in fourth, and out wide Peely Island. Rose for Carrick is trying to rally, but with just over a furlong to go, it's now Sasagula River and Steve Jadoo. They've put away Wood Glen Court. Tannist is trying to rally, but he still has eight lengths to make up on the leaders. This is all Sasagula River. Sasagula River and Steve Jadoo go on to win by three over Wood Glen Court, then Tannist, Alzado, Rose for Carrick, Peely Island, Al Nessa, and Solo Surging, 118-1.

Friday favorite, the Five Pleasure Pearl. Now belongs to Divine Silence. She's a bit reluctant to load. And now she's in. Pleasure Pearl. She's in line. Team Chiquita has gone in. Destiny's Tot is in the gate. 225 South is in post position 3. Here is Almost Drilled. Silver Brook goes in.

making up the top five. Two lengths away to Ruco Blue and Pink Silk's nipping up Malandro, and at the back is still the favourite Benedict. Approaching the final 500 metres here, and as Chico is a legend now out in front, has overtaken Lima Town, the mare in second towards the outside Puto Plocker. Two lengths back then to Diamond One, Malandro picking up well, and Benedict weaving his way through pretty smartly now takes third. Chico's a legend is coming now to a stop pretty quickly. Lima Town near side on the rail. Benedict, look at this, from well off the pace, now coming through best of all here. Benedict goes a couple of lengths clear from Chico is a legend, and winning ease down. Benedict, the favourite, goes in. Chico is a legend just second, tight for the miners. A whole host of them closing in there. Ruco involved in that photo. Lima Town not too far behind as well, but that will go to the judge.

that it's the team of Scarlet's Law and Queen Kong. They're only 4 lengths off, less than 6 furlongs from home. With the advantage, it's still Take Dat, a half a length in front. Up on the outside, Get a Hold of Yourself is now second from Vanish in third. Terramendous, racing in the white and green, red, white and red color.

Hayes yards away. On the outside, Vanish toward the inside, and Scarlet's Law coming on. 16th to go. Take that! Stubborn on the top end and will not be denied. Take that wins by two in the end. Second, Scarlet's Law. Third was Terra Mendes in 141 and 1.

0: 6, Tic Tac. 2nd, 8, Scarlet Claw. 3rd, number 7, Terramentis. 4th, number 5, Vanish. And 5th, number 9, Get a Hold of Yourself. Wherever
1: I want to be. Luministic.
2: Two more.
1: Silver Shamrock.

0: And they're off. Silver, Shamrock, and Funtime Lindsay for the lead to the inside. That's a road to conquest. And in fourth comes Little Sway to the inside, Luministic. Then it is Cherry Bark and Chef's Kiss, Lucky Lucky Chin Chin, as they head down the backstretch, being led by a road to conquest. In second, a half length off, it's Funtime Lindsay. Little Sway's third, Luministic in fourth. The opening quarter went by in 22-2. Chef's Kiss is racing in third. Then Cherry Bark.
1: The winner's circle
0: then
1: now
0: comes
1: is
0: a Silver Shamrock.
1: Dat.
0: They Big come Dat, off the turn and head into the stretch with Lucky Lucky Chin Chin in eighth.
1: Owned
0: as
1: by
0: they straighten away for stable, home, your task, leader is Luministic. Outside,
1: Miguel,
0: here comes Chef's Kiss.
1: Bread in Florida
0: and between
1: by
0: rivals,
1: Paul
0: it's
1: Muller.
0: Funtime Lindsay. They're in mid-stretch, and it's Chef's Kiss who takes over. In second, Luministic, a late charge from Lucky Lucky Chin Chin. Chef's Kiss in front. Luministic finished in second, Lucky Lucky Chin Chin, and Funtime Lindsay in 104-3.

number three. Gene Elliott Partners Wine Party loading up. Danny Sheehy with Mackenzie's Glory. Mackenzie's Glory went in well. Joe Ramos Spring Rights has taken her position. One more Rodney Prescott. Moonlaw drew nine. With the Amalyn is 16th. All in. And they're off. Starter Oscar Quiroz caught them at a real nice line out.

Port Galilady away well toward the inside for Gerardo Corrales. Here come early challenges from Violeta M. Right there is Spun Up, who's with these leaders, as is Moonlaw, as it's more Galilady who leads past the awning. In front of a close-up, Spun Up, and Violeta M. is in the orange cap with Moonlaw, a wide fourth out to the stretch, 6 furlongs to run. In the meantime, saving ground is Bijou Baby in a red cap, and right there is Wine Party with her as these leaders go to the back of the course. Max holds the rail, Mackenzie's Glory is in between horses, and now three deep, Ring Right says drop back to ninth and last. 24.08 for the lead part, and they go up the back where Spun Up is making a bid now for Michael Meeks, and Spun Up has taken the top from More Galilady and the white cap for this run up the back of the course, a half mile to go. In the meantime, with Evan Roman, Violeta M. is traveling well from third. Bijou Baby stays rooted to the rail at 36 feet. Wine Party's in the black and gold chevrons between horses. Moonlaw's out deep on the course. Max looking to gain from between horses there. Max is in behind horses as they enter the far turn in a tight spot. Then Ring Right's just relegated Mackenzie's Glory to last. Half mile in 49.31 seconds. It's Spun Up coming toward the quarter pole. Leads More Galilady by three as these fillies and mares turn for home. Spun Up for More Galilady as they straighten away after three quarters in 1 minute 14.05 seconds. Violeta M. third every chance. Toward the inside is Bijou Baby. It's More Galilady trying to get even here with Spun Up, and she is. 1 furlong to go. More Galilady strikes the top from Spun Up. Then Bijou Baby. No late impact for Violeta M. Wine Party and on the outside Moonwell. They're close to home with Gerardo Corrales. More Galilady wins by two. Wine Party gained second from Bijou Baby third, and then Moonlaw, and next across the finish was a Ring Right.

infamous trip around the outside of one of the Fort Erie infield ponds a few weeks ago that is loaded into the gate without issue this time. Four more left to load, 3-5 now on Silent Mort, inside post for Frack City and Juan Crawford. Rum Talk and Mikey David. Smarter Still with the blinkers on today under Jason Hoyt. Last up will be the favorite, Silent Mort, with Helen Vanek. All set. They're off. A level beginning, speed on the inside for Frack City and Silent Mort. Smarter Still racing closer with the blinkers on. At the back of the trailing duo of Hatrixie Moment and Rum Talk down along the inside. It's a speed duel up front between the 1-2 favorites Silent Mort and Frack City. Jason Hoyt has Smarter Still in good position third, two lengths off the dueling leaders. Then it's a gap of 3 to Hatrixie Moment and Robert Stewart, and tailed off in last is Rum Talk. 23-1 for the opening quarter, and now Silent Mort opens up on Frack City. He's up by a length and a half, but Smarter Still cruises into second, swinging to the outside. It's another 5 back to Hatrixie Moment and well back to Rum Talk. Down the stretch they come. It's Silent Mort and Helen Vanek on top, trying to fend off the challenge of Smarter Still. It's well back to a tired Frack City. It's down to 2 with a 16th of a mile to go. Silent Mort, here comes Smarter Still on the outside. They're head and head, neck and neck with 70 yards to go, but Silent Mort will prevail. Silent Mort ahead over Smarter Still, then Frack City, Hatrixie Moment, and Rum Talk. 5 furlongs and 58-3.

couple of weeks back. Also in the lineup is the 6, Mundo Magico, white colours of the black triangle. 6-year-old who's claimed 2 wins only from 27 starts, but has placed on 9 occasions. Did get a course and distance victory back in April. 3rd last time, beaten 5.5 lengths in a similar contest a couple of weeks ago. And the field made up by number 3, Taipan, who's in here at 14-1. White colours with an orange sash and orange cap. 3-time winner and 13 times placed from 35 starts all told. Regular at this course and distance, though usually on turf. And 3rd, 2 starts back, wasn't too bad a run. Beaten 6 lengths, only 6 last time though. And we'll probably need to lift a little from that effort. Runners are just heading forward to the gates now and doesn't look like there's too many still to load up. They're heading in is Pycon, Lancaster still to take to the line. 11-10, your favourite then, number 1, Neasden. 4-1, or 15-8, first of all, the 7, Pycon. 4-1, the 2, Leo de Tigre. That's your front 3 in the market. And the runners are just about set for this first race then. 1,000 metres for this allowance race. Gates back, they're off and running to a very level break as well. Pycon away well from a wide gate there. Towards the inside, Neasden away pretty nicely as well. And also up there is Taipan, the white colours with the orange sash. Dropped out towards the rear of the field. Numbat is towards the back. Same colours. Lancaster is off the pace. Leo de Tigre is just eased into midfield. Is back in around 5th position at the minute. Caught quite wide on the course currently. Is Pycon just towards the outside of Taipan. And on the run in towards the home straight then. And out in front it is Pycon with the lead, in fact. 3 lengths clear from in 2nd spot, Neasden. The one who's caught out quite wide is in the white colours, black sleeves, Mundo Magico, is just beginning to beat a retreat. And it's Pycon the one to catch here as they head down towards the final 300. Towards the inside, Neasden is trying to stick on. And closing behind those towards the inside is Leo de Tigre sticking on from some way back. But Pycon looks away and gone. Here is 4 or 5 clear from Neasden and Leo de Tigre battling out second. But it's going the way of Pycon, gets it by 4 or 5 lengths at the wire. And it's a photo for 2nd. Neasden, Leo de Tigre battling out 2nd spot. They're well clear from the rest. I think it's going to be a night when it's hard to make up ground from the rear of the field in these conditions. And number 7, Pycon, got away nicely from that wide gate and skips on for victory here, defeating the favourite Neasden, who I think has just about held 2nd from Leo de Tigre, but we'll get confirmation of that in a moment. Front 3 in the market have filled front 3 positions, just in a different order. And it is number 7, Pycon, claiming a 4th career victory.

still a maiden after 19 starts. 21-12, one of the newcomers here. The only newcomer here. There he is, 21-12 going forward. Sunos de Leon, another one who's well backed. He's placed five times previously, including third last time. Set to go, race 10. Seven runners leave the stalls, and away they go to fairly good line. 21-12, though, just being rousted along, but showing best pace early is the favourite, Black and Red, leading the way by a length and a half. Sunos de Leon being scrubbed along on the rail in second with the yellow headgears just ahead over Frantolino in third. Three deep wearing the noseband is eighth on Miko, who's settling in fourth place. These are followed two lengths away by 21-12 in the white colours recovering and shares that position with the pink colours of Antoco. As they swing around the bend, and Flank is the one who's detached by four or five lengths. Through halfway, and the favourite leads, Black and Red by just over a length, two in second, Frantolino. Third is Sunos de Leon, a length and a half to 21-12, making gradual headway in the white colours, beginning to catch the eye. Antuoco on nipping up the inside, weakening quickly as eight on Miko, and the orange colours now last as Flank passes one as they approach the final 400 metres. So Black and Red now being shaken up to go and ask to win his race and goes clear by two lengths. From in second, Frantolino down the outside, Sunos de Leon on the rail in third. These are followed by Antoco back in fourth, who is beginning to plug on, but up towards the line, Black and Red finding plenty and looks a nice type, continuing the improvement and wins well. Black and Red, another winning favourite. Frantolino in second and Antoco finishing in third.

two on the track for the fifth race, claiming price $25,000, purse $21,000, the distance 6 furlongs, featuring Win, Play, Show, Exacta, Trifecta, Superfecta, Daily Double, Pick 3, and a Pick 4. Here's the field. 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Number four, Bucks Howl is owned and trained by Juan Arigata, the jockey Israel Rodriguez. 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The jockey is Carlos Barbosa. And number 7, Lee the Cabby, Rice Racing owns. Kevin Rice trains jockey Gatiel Martinez. 4 minutes till post time for the fifth.

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They're going to back out Frosty Beer. And they're going to back out Bucks Howe and Go Simple.

veterinary recommendation, scratch number two, Kid Rich. Number two, Kid Rich, scratched from the fifth race. Please note that if you have a daily double involving number two, Kid Rich, in the second half, there will be a consolation. Again, late scratch, number two, Kid Rich. Windows remain open. Again, the windows remain open as the two goes by us. Number two, Kid Rich, scratched.

getting late scratch number two, Kid Rich, by order of the veterinarian. The two Kid Rich scratch from this fifth race. Windows do remain open. And again, if you add the two in a daily double in the second half, there will be a consolation double.

Okay, we're going to reload. Starting with the one goes simple. Next will be Patriot Blue Chip. Bucks Howl.

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And finally, Lee the Cabbie. The five are in. And they're off. Lee the Cabbie from the outside for the lead, along with Goes Simple along the inside. Patriot Blue Chip gets away. Well, Bucks Howl is in fifth. And that's Frosty Beer trailing the field. As they head down the backstretch, it is Goes Simple by a neck. Patriot Blue Chip is in second. Bucks Howl three back in third along the inside. Lee the Cabbie in the two-path races for three more than two. Frosty Beer, the opening quarter in 22-1. Heading into the turn, Goes Simple up by two on Patriot Blue Chip. Bucks Howl, to that one's inside, is third. Then Lee the Cabbie pressures in fourth, and that's Frosty Beer looking for racing room from fifth. They head past the half, and it is Go Simple past that half at 45-1. Patriot Blue Chip is in second. Bucks Howl cuts the corner in third. A wide bid by Lee the Cabbie and Frosty Beer between rivals. Five of them across the track. Bucks Howl takes over the lead. Frosty Beer is up to second. Inside Goes Simple. It's going to be Bucks Howl. Bucks Howl by three. Frosty Beer finishes in second. Patriot Blue Chip Goes Simple. 109 flat.

Bob H. My started Jay-Z's Not Again and joined to Holuth. Martin Garcia with My Pal Al. Danny Sheehy partners Epic Fury. Has taken her position within the starting gate well, Epic Fury. Fernando de la Cruz with Prank at Dawn. Prank at Dawn drew three. Now Ali May. Would be a double for Gerardo Corrales loading up. Alberto Burgos, late night date, like Epic Fury, both for Brendan Walsh. Squenny, Mitchell Merle has a couple of wins on the card. Order of Munnings here, Squenny. Sharply, Amir Mendoza's on the Monday score sheet. 39-1 on Sharply for the meet leading trainer, Gennaro Garcia. At 5.5 furlongs, Fast Track, just a couple of them back. Alex Ashar, Maroon Tide. Right now, My Pal Al, 5-2. Out to 3-1 on My Pal Al, the favorite. And one more, Mario Gutierrez with Tough Act. One of the 10 first-time starters. At 5.5 furlongs, Fast Track, 11 run. They're in the gate. And they're off Sharply. Away Sharply from Jay-Z's Not Again toward the inside, My Pal Al in the red cap, and the Shadwell newcomer to Holuth right there holding the position with the rail going past the half-mile pole. Here come bids by Epic Fury, and right with her is Maroon Tide. They're well-grouped as they make the way into the far turn. Squenny is about midfield, some seven off the speed, followed out wide by Tough Act as they round the far turn, 3 furlongs to go. Prank at Dawn in the purple cap with the rail for the back to late night date. Ali May is the one that's been beaten for pace. The quarter 22.85 seconds. Sharply and My Pal Al just leads toward the inside for Martin Garcia as these maiden juvenile fillies come past the quarter pole. Sharply and My Pal Al. Right there is Tahaluf, who's been switched to the three path. And Tahaluf is coming with a hard charge now for Edgar Morales with 1 furlong to go. And here's the Shadwell newcomer. It's Tahaluf, who's up to the top, just edges left under pressure. Right there, My Pal Al toward the inside, dropping back sharply from her early efforts. They're close to home. And here's the daughter of Curlin. Tahaluf debuts on top by 4 for My Pal Al. Prank at Dawn was third, Jay-Z's Not Again fourth, and Epic Fury finished back in fifth.

different track in February and March. She's had a very spaced out campaign, just had a couple of runs this summer, beating six lengths into third of 1300 meters two back, and then filling the same position over that same distance last time. Going a little further here today, can she just get the breakthrough today at Gouveia for the first time? Number three, Tard Deer Tapua, would be one that would interest me a little more. And at 9-2, green colours with a black hoop, has only run four times and does seem to be improving a little. And finished only three lengths away in third over this distance last time on the 13th of July. Has only had four starts, and like Karanya Synchro, they've been well spaced out as well. Made debut last July, then didn't reappear until March, and has had three runs this year, all at around this distance, finished third on each occasion, gradually getting closer to the winner. Goes in the pale green colours, the black hoop, just see her in the back of shot there. We can just make her out in this these conditions. It's certainly one to keep an eye on, I would say, purely on the form book. Number three, Tard Deer Tapua, and Pedro Assis in the saddle. Same price, about the seven, Ahana Gold, and the ownership companion and indeed stablemate of the favourite Onomatopoeia. Ahana Gold has been placed third on seven starts, on three of seven starts so far. And another who's had a fairly light summer campaign, two lengths back in third at the start of June. Beat nine lengths into that same position last time. Another is getting a step back and been tripped today. Has been running over 1,000 metres so far this campaign. Back up in trip. May well see that one better. The runner's just beginning to start the loading process now. Number eight down the bottom is Remember Home. White colours of the blue cross belts, black sleeves and caps. Been running at Cristal Racecourse so far. It's on first start for 5 months today. It's been off since the end of March. Field second on four occasions. Most of those were over 1,200 metres. The other over 1,000. So he's up to furlong in trip today. Finished seven lengths away on fourth on the final start in the allowance race there at the end of March. And the one who's a bit of a bigger price is the one, Nix Moon, who does appear to have a bit to do on all known form, but he's on second run of the year. It's in the grey colours with the blue sash and blue cap. Four runs last year at around this distance, yielded no better than six and was well beaten 22 lengths off the winner on return in July. So Nix Moon would appear to have a bit to do. Karanya Synchro and Onomatopoeia heading forward there. And 13-8, your market leader. Pretty steady here, the 5 Onomatopoeia. 5-2 in opposition, the 2 Karanya Synchro. There's the 3, Tarde Dia Tapua at 9-2. 9-2 also the 7 Ahana Gold. 5-1, the 4 Tarsila, who we haven't actually mentioned. Red and white diamonds for the 4 Tarsila. As a 17 start maiden, but has filled second on six occasions. Actually ran in group company as well just a few starts ago, but did finish pretty well beaten. Find this significantly easier, but that was over a lot further. So see how she gets on today. Not managed to win from 17, though. They're off and running now, though, in race number two. And away to a nice start is the favourite Onomatopoeia. The pale green colours of Tard Deer Tapua is alongside. Tarsila sits third in the early stages. Towards the back end of the field, Ahana Gold is reined back in the early stages, with Nix Moon also a little bit outrun with Karanya Synchro, one from the back. It's Onomatopoeia with the lead here as they head towards the end of the back stretch. Chase through in second spot by Tarsila, and Tard Deer Tapua was close in behind. Remember Home is also in that leading bunch, and Ahana Gold is making it a well-grouped line of five now, as Remember Home is just shuffled back as they go into the turn. Karanya Synchro is just off those, and Nix Moon is the trailer. Into

0: Through the stretch they go, then Onomatopoeia has held every yard of the running so far, is chased by Tarde do Itapuã, who's under pressure in second. In third spot towards the near side as they disappear into the gloom, Ahana Gold was travelling up nicely. And then towards the far side then, Karanya Synchro trying to make some late ground up, but it's Onomatopoeia who leads up here inside the final 200 metres to Tarde do Itapuã. Ahana Gold has given way and is dropping back through runners. Karanya Synchro is sticking on into third spot late on, but Onomatopoeia looking for that elusive victory today. She's out in front. Karanya Synchro is running her down close home, but will she manage to get there? Onomatopoeia all out towards the finish, just about holds on from Karanya Synchro in second. Back.
1: And it's Gouchet keeping up the gallop here, this four-year-old, still clear by three lengths. Nomi Kamez in hot pursuit, going to make it interesting. Goosh here from Nomi Kamez, who continues to close and gets up to win. Seven beats nine as Nomi Kamez takes it. Goosh here in second. It was tight for third.

two van loads in first, followed by Adios Buccaneer. Petro, Starship Empire, and Globes. And they're off. Adios Buccaneer for the lead along with Spectro. Then comes Starship Empire, Van, and Globes gets away in fifth. As they head into the first turn, it is Spectro. In second comes Adios Buccaneer. Up to third now, Van. Starship Empire protecting the rail in fourth. And then three wide for Globes. So they're bunched up as they head past the opening quarter in 24 and

is they are covered by four legs front to back. Spectre in second. Starship Empire, length and a half back in third. Van to that one's throat latch in fourth. Three, then two globes. They go past the half in 48 and four. As they head through the turn, Spectre on the inside. Adios Buccaneer on the outside. Those two are together. Here comes Starship Empire, three wide and Van, four wide. Three quarters in 1:12 and two. They're into the stretch. It's Starship Empire taking the lead. Adios Buccaneer is in second. Third to Van, who's trying to close willingly. Starship Empire, Van on the outside. It's Starship Empire tonight. Starship Empire by a length and a half. Van finishes second. Adios Buccaneer in third.

points here this season. Lead the way. Don't Look Back has joined Lead the Way. Irving Moncada with Choate takes her position here for the mile. Course good. Rella 36 feet. William Anton Georgie the third with Storm Bay drew six. Sarah Bermudez up comes Shanna Del Mar. Shanna Del Mar has moved in. Micah Meeks with Lady Blake. Here she comes into the frame. Joe Ramos with Super Stormy. Alex Ashar, parking lot pours. Course good, rail of 36 feet. It's the final thoroughbred one of the day, and one more. West Maple, Mitchell Murrell. A couple of birthday wins on the card. They're in the gate. They're off to an even start. And here's Storm Bay, who strikes out toward the front in company with Lady Blake, who's right there with Storm Bay, who leads out for William Anton Georgie III from Lady Blake, and West Maple is also close in the blue cap with a pom-pom. Then toward the inside, Lead the Way is fourth out to the stretch from Parking Lot Pours, and in between them is Shanna Del Mar. They have six furlongs to go. Choate is saving ground from Don't Look Back, and Super Stormy has drifted back to last. It's Storm Bay. So Storm Bay leads the way through a quarter and 24.30 seconds. West Maple takes up the pursuit. Right toward the inside, Lady Blake, who stays rooted to the rail, running in third. Alex Ashar in Parking Lot Pours gallops along in fourth place. Chanel DeMar running fifth here in the turf mile. They have four furlongs to go, and Storm Bay remains in charge of the pace. With Lead the Way starting to make progress, Don't Look Back is right with her. On the far outside, Super Stormy. Storm Bay leads them to the far side of the Caesars course, and Lead the Way check back off of heels. Lead the Way check back to last as Choate improves her position. Half mile 49.18, it's Storm Bay. It's been smooth sailing here. Storm Bay leads them toward the quarter pole as West Maple is drawing a beat on Storm Bay as these Phillies mares come toward the top of the stretch. West Maple sweeping now after Storm Bay. Right there is Lady Blake spying a gap. Chanel Del Mar, Parking Lot Pours straightened away in fifth. Super Stormy on the far outside. It's Storm Bay. Three quarters, 1 minute 14.51 seconds. Storm Bay.

to 2 on the market. The other debutant is number 3, Dard Oberdan Pereira. It's by Tiger Heart, Pink and Black Diamonds for this one. Making up the front few in the market is the one, Demaria, who's finished 5th at the first 2 starts. Field of 8 then look like they're locked away for race number 3, going 1,000 metres this time. Gates back, they're off and running. Dardo Fatale misses the start first up and is out the back early on. Getting away nicely has saved the date in the green colours and taken on straight away by the favourite Angelino Prado. Is keen to get on with things. Towards the outside, Orange Country is not far away either. And close up, Demaria in 4th spot. They've got a few lengths break then on the rest of the field, which are headed by Sheena Rocher. Down towards that one's inside is Golden Power, the long shot. Further back then to Ocus Pocus. And the trailer is Dardo Fatale, who can't go the clip here. It's set by Angelino Prado as they come to the top of the stretch. Orange Country is out in pursuit in 2nd spot. Save the Date is in 3rd, the bright green colours. And they're followed through by, it's trying to stick on Demaria. From further back down the near side, Golden Power looks like sticking on quite nicely. But out in front, it is still Angelino Prado at the head of affairs from Orange Country, running a big race first up. Golden Power is staying on nicely towards the near side. They're followed through by Demaria. It's Angelino Prado with Golden Power lunging close home. And that was a tight one at the finish. Angelino Prado needing the line. Golden Power has run a fantastic race in 2nd. I think he's finished 2nd anyway, just behind, time just run out for that one, in behind Angelino Prado, and I think in 3rd, possibly Orange Country from Demaria was also finishing to good effect as well. So Angelino Prado, the 7, I

Runners going forward for our next race here today from Santiago. It's race number 12. This race, a handicap of 3-year-olds and upwards. It's over 1,400 metres on the dirt. Full of 9 runners go to post here. Local favourite showing us number 8. We have joint favourites in the international markets. Number 1, Cuarto C at 9-4. And at the same price as number 8, Genesis, who's equally well backed. As they're sent on their way off and racing, plenty of early pace here, and it's Mankind the first to show. Cuarto C, Prominent, so too Condessa Lack towards the outside. Genesis in a handy position. Classic Alia coming through the gaps in the black and orange silks. The final three include Rapido Y the Loz, who's got the blue cap on the outside. Little short of room there was Dr. Milagro, who switched off, and Johnny Cielo Mill is also towards the rear as they take the bend. Approaching the final 800 metres, and it's Cuarto C, one of the joint favourites, out in front. Mankind in the blue-red silk sitting in second. 3 lengths away then to UY Diamaz, who's just nosing into third. The grey has gone past in fourth. Classic Leah, who's just beginning to struggle. Next comes Genesis, a further gap back to Dr. Milagro. The field very well stretched out here, with easily 15 lengths covering them, more like 20 lengths as they take the home bend. The final 400 metres, Cuarto C in the red, being pressed by Mankind on the right-hand side. On the rail is UY Diamaz beginning to catch the eye, staying on strongly on the rail. A few lengths away to Genesis, back and forth. Moving into fifth, Dr. Milagro, but it's now Mankind who has now mastered on the inside. UY Diamaz,

Liberty. Barry needs racing luck. Third over Pondolambo. In the flow, Nathan's Honor. Stacked up last with excess cover. And Barry to Ramblin' Rockstar and George's pick just ahead of him. Five in, four out as they're paired up behind loose leader Larry Legend, who's back in front by two now. Catch the Express on the outside, spinning his wheels, dancing across the USA is at his inside. Spooky Lou's going to drop to the inside in front of Overnight Celebrity, who vacated a three-hole after three quarters and won 24 and 4. They round the far turn with Larry Legend to knock off. He's a three-length leader. Dancing across the USA is second, fighting hard with Catch the Express and Spooky Lou for that spot. Then comes Pondolambo, who's rallying from the back outside of Overnight Celebrity. They turn for home. Larry Legend puts the polishing touches on a wire-to-wire score. Larry Legend won it. Spooky Lou second. Third goes to Dancing Across the USA. Then it was Catch the Express and Pondolambo, 153 and 4.

time. Pleasant Dreams and Gotham Grave loaded. Lady Hamilton moves in along with Claire's Darling. Here is Runaway Breeze. All About Me. Shorty Mac to the Inside. Here's Louise Brooks. And finally, it will now be All About Me.

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Shorty back from the inside for the lead, along with Claire's Darling. Between rivals, Runaway Breeze on the outside, All About Me.

Hamilton in third, paired up with Runaway Breeze in fourth. Then it's All About Me in fifth. Louise Brooks races in sixth. Gotham Gray is in seventh. Then Pleasant Dreams as they head through the turn. Neck Advantage to Claire's Darling. Shorty Mack is in second. Runaway Breeze looks for racing room in third along with Lady Hamilton. That's Louise Brooks five wide. Half and 45 flat. New leader Louise Brooks in second, Lady Hamilton. Runaway Breeze is in third. It's going to be Louise Brooks. Louise Brooks by three. Lady Hamilton in second, close for third between Pleasant Dreams and Runaway Breeze. That's the photo for show. Final time 109 and 4.

The horses call postward for the ninth race, capping off the card with this quarter horse closer. Over the 330 yards, a field of eight. Scratch the blue three. Run, don't walk. The three has been scratched. One shining path. That's the quarter horse meet leading jockey, Eduardo Luna Diaz. Picks up the call on one shining path, Eduardo Luna Diaz. Overweights,

on Shining Path. Baby, I'm That Dove. Cowgirl Beach has taken her position in the starting gate. Midnight Cowboy, 1-2-3, Rolanda Pena. For the meet's leading quarter horse trainer, Tim Eggleston. Midnight Cowboy, 1-2-3, Drew 2. Jess, a favorite, uses a flipping halter. BP Electric Cowboy to that outside gate. Two back. Jimmy Brooks with JF requesting a flyby. One more. Danny Martinez with Candied Egg for Tony Cunningham. Tuesday post time, 2:10 p.m. Eastern. Fast track here for the finale. No wind. It's a beautiful summer day to wrap up the card. Here for the 330 yards. Stand by. Up comes Candied Egg. All in line. Ready. No. Off of the Monday finale. Midnight Cowboy rockets away for Rolando Pena. Midnight Cowboy, 1-2-3. Quickly engaged by Shining Path toward the inside. 100-

10 yards to go. On the outside, Outlaw Woman looks to Cowgirl Beach, tries to join at the finish, and it is J.A. requesting a flyby, and Jimmy Brooks who's come away. J.A. requesting a flyby from Cowgirl Beach and APIM That Dove after the 330 yards.

Pawaka with Kirk Johnson putting the blinkers on today. Little Fire looking to give Steve Jadu his second win on the card. Last out winner, Candid Candace with Alexis Sanchez. Bella Classica and Juan Crawford. Last out winner, Hot Omelette with Michael David. And the last in will be Mimi's Holiday with Zeril Ford. All set. They're off over the mile 16th. Hot Omelette broke well near the outside towards the rail. Little Iris is ridden along with stablemate Candid Candace to her outside, splitting them as Pawaka. Then we have Bella Classica getting away in fifth.

0: and Praven Badry as they complete the first quarter in 24 seconds flat. They turn into the backside and now face the wind. Candid Candace is third, sharing position with Little Iris. Bella Classica and Juan Crawford out wide in fourth. They're now a length better than Powaka in the pink blinkers. It's another six back to Little Fire and Mimi's Holiday. Less than 4.5 furlongs to go. A quick half, 47-2. Hot Omelette motoring along on the front end as they race within the half. Little Iris still second on the inside of Candid Candace. Powaka back into fourth past a wide Bella Classica. The trailing duo begin to get closer now. Little Fire on the inside of Mimi's Holiday. Midway round the far turn now, and Hot Omelette is going for broke. She's opened up four lengths. She completes three quarters in 1:12 flat. Candid Candace now a clear second as Little Iris is squeezed along from third, Powaka fourth, then Little Fire, Bella Classica, and Mimi's Holiday. They reached ahead of the lane. It is still Hot Omelette and Michael David well clear. They're up by five. Candid Candace trying to bridge the gap. A late charge from Little Fire down the far outside, but Hot Omelette is still clear with a 16th to home. It's Hot Omelette and Michael David. Candid Candace not doing enough. What a front-end performance by Hot Omelette. Hot Omelette went quick fractions and held them off. Candid Candace second. Then Little Iris, Little Fire, Powaka, Bella Classica, and Mimi's Holiday.
1: Money is down along the rail, and the trailer will be Got the Money, Honey. So they attempted to leave and challenge Tom Loger early, but it didn't matter. They ended up in post position alignment as they straighten up down the backstretch and head to the opening panel behind Tom Largo. Tom Largo looking for a third straight score, and he'll drive over to the opening panel in 28-2/5 seconds. Soulful Saul is second. Then it's the Beaver trainees of Special Money and Bitcoin King. They are third and fourth of the single file field, and Got the Money Honey is the trailer. 1-9, respect to Tom Largo, who cruises over to the half in front, a length and a quarter. Soulful Saul pocketed up for Hanners. Special Money in line third. Bitcoin King continues to track in fourth, and Got the Money Honey continues to look him over from last. No movement. They're halfway home in 58-2. Tom Largo just coasting along here and calling the shots. Soulful Saul remains in second. He's half in, half out as he's ready to go on the offensive. He's off stride, though. Soulful Saul lost it. So Special Money now inherits the second spot, and Bitcoin King is third. Got the Money Honey's up to fourth as they head toward three quarters. Tom Largo still with a 3.5 length lead. Special Money is all out trying to bridge the gap. Bitcoin King is third. Got the Money Honey is fourth. There's been zero pressure to Tom Largo, who just zipped a 28-1 third quarter and heads into the far turn in complete control. Five lengths in front. Special Money and Bitcoin King are second and third. Got the Money Honey is fourth. Soulful Saul will finish fifth tonight. And there's an eighth of a mile left to go. And Tom Largo is just too good for this field. Tom Largo delivers on the 1-9 promise in style. Lems never moved a muscle. And he won by half a dozen in the end. Chris Beaver finishes second. I think it's Bitcoin King over.
2: Ustrowitz is towards the inside of Pesto. They're fifth and sixth. A few lengths further away then to Uncle Cracker, who is struggling to go the pace in the early stages. And the back marker is Ragnar Lodbrok as they head to the top of the stretch. The favourite Motivo de Amar goes on here. They're coming right across the track. Kitco is chasing. Pesto's not too far away. Cacique Salsepe down towards the inside. And as they run through the gloom inside the final 300 metres, it is Motivo de Amar out in front here. Has got two or three lengths on in second spot, trying to chase through there. His top winner by the looks of things, staying on the inside late in the day, is Pesto. But it's Motivo de Amar in splendid isolation here as they run up towards the finish. Top winner getting tired. Pesto towards the near side, staying on late. Is Ragnar Lodbrok as well, and has come through to take second spot from Pesto. That's your 1, 2, 3, 6, 7, and 4 in race four. Motivo de Amar taking a convincing victory in race four and just

Melissa Behind the Stools, set of race number 13 here today from Santiago. Next up, a handicap for three-year-olds and upwards. 1,000 metres on the turf, 5 furlongs with a field of now 11 runners taking part because horse number 7 is a non-runner. It's horse number 7, a non-runner. Having a look at the betting. Favourite here at 5-2 is number 9. The light blue red quarter colours, or light blue jacket red cross belts for Is Tron Nico. It's the favourite at 5-2. 7-2 for number 4, Ophis Tivo, who's well backed. 9-2, Don Cacafaz. 11-2, Don Tiapolo. It's then 7-1, My Great. 8-1, Opar. 9-1, Archangel. And 12's Bar. So quite a few chances here. The favourite, number 9. As we see, Don Cacafaz going forward wearing a noseband. But the favourite, number 9, is Tronico. Arrives in strong form. 2 starts ago was a close second in a course and distance handicap here. That was on the 10th of August. And then 10 days ago was a little below par, when only 7th here over 1,200 metres. Has won 3 times this year from 22 runs. It's a 4-time winner, though, this gelding. 4 wins, 4 placings from 32 lifetime starts. A winner here over this course and journey last month. That was 4 runs ago and arrives in good form. So number 9, Istronico, the favourite of 5-2. 7-2, well back number 4 as well. This is Ophis Tivo, who arrives in really consistent form of late. Has won or placed on the last

2 weeks ago. Then was a winner by a half length 10 days ago. And then showed another really solid run over this course and distance when running just last week. 2.5 lengths third in a big field of 15 in a handicap here last week. Has won 3 times this year. Ofestivo won with big claims. 92 for Don Cacafaz, who's won twice this year, including a course and distance handicap victory on the 2nd of August. Good third last time out as well. That was last week. Beaten 6 lengths last week. 2 wins, 5 placings from 18 starts this year. As we see, My Tia Polo number 6. This one at 11-2. 2-time winner. Showed plenty of ability a week ago when 4th of 14. Beaten 6 lengths in the course and distance handicap. Placed runner-up at this venue 3 starts ago. That was on the 2nd of August. Has been busy this month, but arrives in pretty good form. Was a winner 5 runs ago. My Tia Polo, just a 2-time winner. Said 11-2. Then 7-1 for My Great. As the final couple of runners move forward for race 13. 3-year-olds and upwards for this handicap over 1,000 metres. Stand by. They're off, away and racing. A little slowly away from the stalls then, the white jacket. That was Pota Grigo, and also not great away was Opar. On settling down, Mac Tubb is being pressed forward with also Minito Frank in the black sleeves and cap. Wider out to Mighty Apollo and 4 wide for Archangel as they round the bend. 2 lengths away to Rosie Lamour in the red sleeves and cap. Hoop Silks then for Don Cacafaz racing in mid-division. Also there as they swing around the bend, Archangel, My Great is a long way back, and Piotr Gringo sharing last place as they approach the final 400 metres. All about

0: and it's now 9. Istra Nico coming from a long way back. Impressive. Tight for the Miners. Don Cacafaz not beaten far. Maktab weakened quickly. Rosalie Moore in behind those.
1: 9 Dance on Air is going to load without the rider and will be the first to load in. Rest of the field has reached the gate. It is post time for the 8th race. Number 1, Steady Flow to move in. Up next, Lilizand. Then Starlit Sky. My Angel Does. Sugar Magnolia. Miss Tekka. And Quite Continental. Miss Tekka not wanting to load. Quite Continental does. Kathleen's Phalanx moves in. Now Gallardo will get off and he'll try and load Miss Tekka without the rider.

Miss Tekka now moves into line. Channel me in. And finally, Mrs. Seki. They're in the gate. And they're off. Miss Tekka goes for the lead to the outside. Kathleen's Flannix. Then between rivals, Dance on Air. Then comes My Angel Does, Quite Continental to the inside. Starlit Sky, Sugar Magnolia. Then comes Steady File, Channel Me In. Then we go to the outside to Lilizand. And trailing it is Lilizand as the field heads toward the opening quarter in 24-1. And we have a battle for the lead with Dance on Air in front. Quite Continental battling that one on the outside in second. Miss Tekka races in third. Then in fourth comes Kathleen Faxlinx. Then we go back to Starlit Sky in fifth, racing sixth. My Angel Does, seventh to Steady Flow. Then racing in eighth as the field heads down the back stretch. That is on the outside, Miss Tekka, as the field makes its way around the turn. Miss Tekka now taking over the lead on the outside between rivals. That is Quite Continental in second. Here comes Kathleen's Flannix and Starlit Sky up to third. Three quarters in 1:12-3. Here comes My Angel Does racing in fourth. Steady Flow is in fifth. They come off the turn and head into the stretch. It is Kathleen's Flannix with the lead, but here comes Starlit Sky to take over. Starlit Sky now with the lead. Kathleen's Flannix is in second. Miss Tekka races in third. This one is over. It's Starlit Sky by seven.

number two, Starlit Sky first. In second, the four Miss Tekka, number 10, Kathleen Flex third.

skies, 75 degrees here in Yonkers, New York. Right now, taking all the money at 1-5, Topfield Sun Beach looking to make it 3 in a row. 4-1-4, Rotten Tail, 7-1-7, our mate Manko. First of 10 here at Yonkers Raceway. Pick up speed, and here they come. They're off in pacing in the Monday opener. Good start by Topfield Sun Beach, getting the first call. On the outside, pulling the plays, Mr. Truth cutting the corner at third, Sailboat Hanover as they swing by the opening turn. Seabed Hanover drops in fourth. A length of the hat to Rotten Tail in fifth. Backing off in sixth is Karen Side Legacy. Then you find our mate Mako in seventh, and the trailer, Sam Hara. As they move up the backstretch at 45-1, Mr. Truth leads the way, but not for long. There goes Bartlett on the retake. On the move on the outside with Topfield Sun Beach. First quarter time at 28-1. As they move around the paddock turn first time. And Topfield Sun Beach leading the way for Bartlett. Mr. Truth pockets up in second. Sailboat Hanover next in line third. With Seabed Hanover in fourth. Rotten Tails a length back in fifth. Karen Side Legacy in sixth. With the back two of our mate Manko. And the trailer, Sam Hara. They're in front of the stands passing 3/8. Topfield Sun Beach leading the way by a length and a half. Right there in second is Mr. Truth. With Sailboat Hanover single file in third. They reached a halfway juncture in 57-1. 29 seconds in that second stanza. Around the clubhouse, turning to go. With the lead on top, it's Topfield Sun Beach looking to win again. Right there, all over that helmet in seconds, Mr. Truth. Waiting patiently in third is Sailboat Hanover. Ready to move to the outside is Seabed Hanover. Locked in fifth is Rotten Tail. First up on the outside, third up in sixth to Karen Side Legacy. Inside to our mate Manko. Last of all, Sam Hara. They pace the three quarters in 1:25-2. 20-1 on the back. Paddock turn, final time. Topfield Sun Beach trying to go the distance. Mr. Truth ready to take a shot in second. Sailboat Hanover's in third. Then Seabed Hanover. And for the back of the pack, it's Karen Side Legacy. They come by the top of the stretch. Topfield Sun Beach leads the wire to save him. Half of the pocket, it's Mr. Truth giving fuel chase. It's going to be all Topfield Sun Beach in front. Mr. Truth was second, tied for third between Sailboat Hanover and Seabed Hanover, 1:53-2.

Rifling with Luis Reyes. Me Tormenta with Chad Lee.

But Rifling gets away in third on the inside, 2 lengths better than Mi Tormenta, and then it's another four to the slow starting A La Turca. Just over 4 furlongs to travel. It's getting ahead, bet down to 1 to 5 and on top under Michael David. Nicole Song and Deshaun Gaskin second on the outside with Rifling. Luis Reyes in the navy blue and white moving up, advancing on the inside. Then it's Mi Tormenta, Chad Lee, green blinkers, 2.5 lengths better than A La Turca and Zerrell Ford. Rifling slips up the inside and puts the head in front of Getting Ahead. Nicole Song is under the whip in third, then Mi Tormenta coming to the far outside in fourth. A La Turca still at the back. Getting Ahead trying to find another gear, trying to respond to the challenge of Rifling, who saved all the ground. Nicole Song is a clear third as Mi Tormenta tries to rally, but Rifling is getting away from Getting Ahead. She opens up a length and a half. Nicole Song trying to come back into place, but this is all Rifling with a ground-saving ride under Luis Reyes. Rifling by 2.5 over Getting Ahead, then Nicole Song, Mi Tormenta, and A La Turca, 5.5 and 104 and 3.

0: They're off and pacing. American Trademark hustled off the wings and heads out looking for the early lead. Magic Shark and Daenerys Dream down toward the inside. But American Trademark at 19-1 is fleet of foot off the mark and has the lead as they circle the turn. Magic Shark is going to try and drive on and reclaim that lead, though, as they straighten up down the backstretch with Daenerys Dream 4 lengths behind third. Shark Play is away racing in the fourth position. They're followed by Dragons A Real Q from the second tier is fifth. Spirit and Heart is back in sixth. Dancing Everywhere and Fame and Power, seventh and eighth, 27-2 opening panel from Magic Shark and Wyatt Farmer to open it up. American Trademark second. They go three clear of Daenerys Dream. Gapped out there in third. Shark Play, mid-pack fourth, about six or seven lengths off the leader. Dragons A Real Q is next. Gap of a length and a half more to Spirit and Heart. Dancing Everywhere still second last, and Fame and Power can see them all with Noble as they race down by us for the first time. Magic Shark dictating the fractions. American Trademark now locked in as Rhodes ascends Daenerys Dream first up after a half and 57-1, 29-4 second panel. Shark Play works second over, just three lengths off the leader. Dragons A Real Q is at the inside, taking the short route for now, about five lengths behind as they head to the 5/8 mark. Down at the cones is Spirit and Heart. Dancing Everywhere tips off the rail, trying to commence a bid, and the trailer is still Fame and Power as they head up the back stretch behind Magic Shark, a length and a half in front. Daenerys Dream working very hard, uncovered on the outside. American Trademark locked in off the aggressive steer. Shark Play second over will have to come three deep, three quarters, 126-2, and they're on their way home. And it's a short lead for Magic Shark. Daenerys Dream keeps pouring it on. Shark Play let go three wide, and he's on the prowl for Sugg. American Trademark needs somewhere to go. Then comes Dragons A Real Q, trying to wind it up four wide, five wide. Fame and Power dancing everywhere is between, and Spirit and Heart's the trailer. Five lengths cover them as they turn for the money. Daenerys Dream puts his head in front. Here comes Shark Play on the outside, though, and Shark Play draws away to win it. Shark Play over either Daenerys Dream or Dragons A Real Q in a picture, 157-1.
1: That's the second choice at 2-1. Nazuri was a winner in round one last week. He's getting some play at 6-1. It's post time for the second race.

Trotters and drivers, the hands of the starter, picking up speed. Here they come. There they go. They're off and trotting. Crystal Baller, though, jumped it off just as the gate got away. Leaving out of there sharply is Zip Me Up from the six hole. I'm a Town Bud, and Dahlquist hand over some early speed as well. Then Nizuri along the pylons, fourth, followed fifth by Flanagan Sunshine. Crossing over sixth now is Delcrest Brent. And catching the group after the early miscue, but trailing, is Crystal Baller. Zip Me Up inside. Emma Town Bud up on the outside is going to power ahead. Dahlquist Hanover bet down as the Evil Money Choice is sitting third behind the top pairs. They head to the backstretch, 28-3 opening quarter. Nizuri is fourth. And on the move is Dahlquist Hanover as they straighten up. Two more lengths in fifth. We find Flanagan Sunshine is 2-3.

in front of Delcrest, Brent, and Cristobaler Trails. Another lead change as Dahlquist Hanover now takes over. Emmettown Bud in the pocket. Trotting third is Zip Me Up. 2.5 to Nazuri in fourth. Then it's Flanagan Sunshine fifth. Next to last comes Delcrest Brent. Cristobaler continues to trail half reach, 57-2, and Dahlquist Hanover stretches the lead to about 4 now, heading to 5/8 on Emmettown Bud. Another couple to Zip Me Up, making another couple to Nazuri. And then well back to Flanagan Sunshine. Starting up from the back is Cristobaler picking up a couple of positions. Delcrest Brent now trails to 3/4. Dahlquist Hanover goes and is there 6 lengths ahead of Emmettown Bud. 1:24 3/4. And Dahlquist Hanover trying to bottom out his rivals. Emmettown Bud about 5 lengths in behind second with Zip Me Up closing along the inside third. Well back to the others, it's Dahl

Even money crime lord still, Norberto Arroyo Jr. Delightful appeal, Jose Leon at 31-1. Riddle me that, Renzo Diaz, longer shot,

Jumping out a bit there was Findoro. Away outside, Robert Lee's moving up, followed by Findoro and Riddle Me That. Treble with the curve coming through at the rail, followed by Crime Lord and Boehm was last. It's Robert Lee the leader. As they head to the half mile, wants to go faster, lead by three parts of a length. Delightful Appeal second, followed by Findoro. A length and a half treble with the curve, and then comes Crime Lord Broham, and Riddle Me That is at the tail. Now Robert Lee, let out a notch and is striding clear by four. Into second, Findoro around Delightful Appeal. Treble with the curve is splitting that pair, goes to third, and then comes Crime Lord, followed by Broham, and Riddle Me That a long way back. They're inside the quarter pole, and Robert Lee and Jorge Maserati Jr., they're going to straighten about four or five in front. Treble with the curve is second, just shifted out a bit, followed by Findoro, and then comes on the inside Delightful Appeal, followed by Crime Lord and Broham, but it's all Robert Lee. Robert Lee's a mile in front, and Robert Lee goes on to score by four lengths. Treble with the curve second, third Findoro, and fourth was Crime Lord.

0: see that one just in the back of shots on the right.
1: Also, some support for the two Folie Bergère, pale blue colours of the white chevron, first time out. Philly by Camelot Kitten, or Delcio Menegola, the trainer of this one. The only other debutant is the three Vena Faye, who is in at 14-1, white colours with a red and green sash and a green cap. Philly also by Camelot Kitten for Manuel De Paolo. The one Une Chanson, it would be worth a certainly worth a mention. Black, green, yellow hooped colours has the best of the draw. Filly by War Secretary has raced on four occasions and has run in
2: Incognito. Final cup and moving forward then for race 14, a maiden race for 3-year-old colts and geldings over 1,200 metres, 6 furlongs. There is Zaniti, blue and green silks.

0: And also moving forward. Well, there's the gates just pushed open there. I think we're still waiting on Ring of Fire. We'll go next door to the favourite, Tiz Kato, the short price favourite in orange colours in gate three. Jockey looking very relaxed ahead of this maiden. Light of Fire needing a second look at the gates. Not that keen to be going in there. Leathers, though, waiting patiently. Will be between Tiz Kato and Light and Dark. Light and Dark in gate one on the left. One to go. Well, at this stage, Ring of Fire doesn't fancy it. All the starting team trying to assist.
1: Cow is well down the order, and Yves Chanson is towards the rear, as well as I think Vena Faye just dropping off them in the early from the early exchanges. And up front we have Quassi, by the looks of things, has got to the lead. A couple of lengths clear from Ray Sol in second. Stramia Mori is next, then Vena Faye. Then sticking on in behind those is Fuel Flow, and then one other completing the leading group, and out in front it is Quassi, who leads the way by two or three lengths here, and is going great guns at the minute. Leading up to in second spot, looks like sticking on Vena Faye for second, chasing that one home. Yves Chanson further back. It's Quassi out in front here, chased hard by Vena Faye, who gets to the front close home. And Vena Faye goes on for a couple of lengths victory over Quassi. They drew clear from
0: Cognito, who's two lengths clear over Light and Dark in the green. Zaniti making up the top five, and these are chased by Sinner in the yellow sleeves. Towards that one's outside is Mercandino, a length and a half back to Grand Mustang. The final two headed up by the dirt blue colours of Big Matos on the outside over the green colours towards the back there. So they take that bend to Grand Mustang as they approach the final 400 metres. The favourite still on the bridle, going quite powerfully here. Tiz Kato by two lengths from in second, Burrito Incognito. Down the outside, beginning to get going, Zaniti catching the eye, has overtaken Corazon Perdido quickly. Light and Dark boxing on well inside the final 200 metres here. And Tiz Kato is a very short price beforehand, just being pushed out. And the mark is going to get this exactly right here, as Tiz Kato looks impressive and wins by about four lengths from Zaniti in second. Picking up from a long way back there, catching the eye late on. That was, I think, was Browning who's picked up well in behind those Light and Dark.
2: Across the board, they're at the head of the stretch. They are set for the start. Here they come. They're off in pacing. There goes Mindhunter flashing out of there with early speed. With Lyrical Genius on the outside, toward the inside of those two. It's Curly James and cutting the corner as well. It's Rock and Jukebox Box as they swing by the opening turn. Odds on Capitalism gets away in fifth. A length and a half to Simply Fast in sixth. Then you find Ameritrick in seventh. And the trailer, Soho Skyfall. They're shuffling the deck as they stack three wide up the backstretch. And Lyrical Genius trying to clear to the top. Curly James stretching him out.

Slide in seconds, Mindhunter. Curly James is in the pocket in third, with Rock and Jukebox in fourth. Odds on Capitalism next in fifth, as it combined to the stretch for the first time. Simply Fast is next. Then you find the back two of Mirror Trick in seventh, and the trailer, Soho Skyfall. As you roll past the halfway point, we got seven in, one out in 56-1. As they swing around the clubhouse turn for the final time, Lyrical Genius leads the way by a length and a half. In the pocket, a Good Trip in second, it's Curly James. On the outside in third, heading the wrong direction, it's Mindhunter being parked out from the get-go. From the back of the pack, keep an eye on Simply Fast, with a rush on the outside for Kelly. As they go by three quarters, three of them across the track. Now popping the pocket, it's Curly James to engage with Lyrical Genius, and he blows right on by. And Simply Fast is up to second in 1:24-4, 28-3 on the back. Panic turn, final time. Curly James is the leader. Simply Fast as Throat Latch in second. Lyrical Genius is in third. Then Rocket Jukebox in fourth. Off the turn, they come for the wire. Curly James needs the wire to save him. Simply Fast is giving fuel chase, but Curly James got more to get. Give Curly James a sweep of the early double for Jason Bartlett. Tight for second between Lyrical Genius and Simply Fast. That could go either way. 1:52-3.

Here they come. And they're off and trotting. Good start. Peter Let's Go showing speed. Mr. Sweet down the center. Game On Girls holds down the rail into the opening turn. And from the second tier, Candy Sweet, not far away, mixing it up with the top trio. It's a gap of four lengths back to Trump the Warrior. On the outside, Supreme Rocket is outside of Capella Star. And Fox Valley Nautica takes residence at the back of the field as they drive on the backstretch into the opening panel. Here comes Mr. Sweet at 6-5 to drive on and take over the lead. Peter Let's Go back into second, 28-second opening panel. In line third, Game On Girls. Fourth to Candy Sweet, gap of four lengths back to Trump the Warriors, racing in fifth. Supreme Rocket on the outside racing in sixth. Then comes Capella Star. Now Supreme Rocket drops to the cones and Fox Valley Nautica the trailer. Down to the half they go. They're chasing Mr. Sweet on a length and a quarter lead. Peter Let's Go is second underway. Candy Sweet trying to quicken it up on the outside for Deaton. Off a half and 58 and 1/5 seconds. Game On Girls pulls off the rail to go second over. Trump the Warrior and Supreme Rocket with the pack. Gap of three more. Capella Star and Fox Valley Nautica up top. Mr. Sweet under steady pressure from Candy Sweet on the outside. Mr. Sweet and Candy Sweet. They lock horns with 3/8 to go. Peter Let's Go and Game On Girls are next. Supreme Rocket advancing up outside of Trump the Warrior. Candy Sweet takes over the lead. Mr. Sweet is back to second. Game On Girls is third. Three quarters, 127-1. Peter Let's Go along the inside fourth. They round the far term and Candy Sweet opens up three now. Mr. Sweet is second. Game On Girls, Supreme Rocket, and Peter Let's Go, but they all appear to be battling for minors as Candy Sweet is blowing this wide open at the top of the stretch. She's a four-length leader, and she's gone. Candy Sweet at 5-1, drawing off. She might win by double digits. It's Supreme Rocket who's going to get up for second behind an eight-length winner in Candy Sweet. Supreme Rocket and Game On Girls, 157-2.

our first look at two-year-old pacing fillies in the Ontario Sire Stakes Grassroots, leg four in the season-long series. Early pick four set to get underway here. Group of seven, even money on Diamond's Best Friend. Already a two-time winner in the Grassroots program, including the latest in 51-4. It's post time, race three. Field swings to the top of the stretch. They're all lined up. Here they come. There they go. Led away from the gates. And it's Midnight Matrimony. Driving forward for the early lead as McNair heads right to the front. It's Midnight Matrimony in front of Canadian Blondes. Celia Shadow next. Outside is Downtown Boogie. Inside, Diamond's Best Friend. Then Biscuit in the Basket and Hot Wash. Midnight Matrimony at 7-1 leads the charge into the opening bend, heading up to the first quarter with Canadian Blondes riding the pocket. Celia Shadow's third. 7-5 race favorite Diamond's Best Friend is fourth right now as they head into the backstretch. Opening panel, 27-1. And McClure right lines Diamond's Best Friend. And brushing up on the outside comes Diamond's Best Friend after leader Midnight Matrimony. Back in fifth, it's Biscuit in the Basket, then Hot Wash and Downtown Boogie. Here's Diamond's Best Friend up on the outside now to take over. Midnight Matrimony in second. Canadian Blondes is third as they go by the half and 55-4. Celia Shadow fourth. Biscuit in the Basket continues fifth with Hot Wash next to last. And Downtown Boogie can see them all. Single file are the fillies at 5/8 with Diamond's Best Friend now stretching the lead to 2.5 of Midnight Matrimony. Celia Shadow at big odds on the move out of fourth. To the inside is Canadian Blondes on cover, Biscuit in the Basket. But pace quickens here. Diamond's Best Friend in 1:23 3¾ comes off of the final turn.

0: Right, Matrimony has got some life laid here, trying to close up down the inside for Wah. Diamond's Best Friend, Canadian Blondes up the inside, and Canadian Blondes will get it. It's Canadian Blondes over Diamond's Best Friend, Midnight Matrimony, and Biscuit in the Valley.
1: The half, it's still Nice Baby trying to fend off Silent Passion with a furlong to go. Silent Passion assumes control at the furlong pole. Nice Baby tries to find more. My Cash Factor running a game one, getting into second. Then we have Nightsaber rallying, but Silent Passion, no doubt about it. Silent Passion and Helen Vanek by three over My Cash Factor, Nice Baby, Nightsaber, Coach Kaylee, and No Visor. 6.5 and 118.3.

is 3:10.94. 3:10.94. All the other runners at double figure odds. Moving in now, first to load My Happy Holiday with Michael Vilches. Longest shot on the board at 47-1. Into gate 5, Party Queen. DeShawn Parker at 26-1. Gate 2, Morgan's Bluff. Miguel Martinez at 27-1. Gate 6, Mesa's Spunky Girl. Alexander Chavez at 10-1. Xena Cat

0: Para, 10-1, 3-1, Something Sweet, Norberto Arroyo Jr., Shotgun Margaret, Kevin Gonzalez, 5-2, and they're all set. And they're off and racing. They came away in a good even line with Xena Cat taking up the running. Xena Cat crossing over now. And My Happy Holiday on the inside second, followed by Morgan's Bluff. In behind them comes Party Queen around the outside of Dreamwife Dreamlife. Then comes Something Sweet, followed by Luminique. Next to last three wide, Shotgun Margaret. And Mace's Spunky Girl is on the inside. My Happy Holiday went through to take the lead now from Xena Cat. Rail is open for Morgan's Bluff. And Morgan's Bluff is now coming through, almost on level terms with My Happy Holiday. In fourth, Party Queen. Two farther back to Something Sweet. Dreamwife Dreamlife is on the inside. Splitting runners Luminique out very wide. Shotgun Margaret. And the trailer is Mace's Spunky Girl, who's in a bit of traffic now, about nine lengths off the lead. Morgan's Bluff into the second turn, down to the 3/8, leads by two, with Xena Cat moving up again second. Here's Shotgun Margaret around the outside going forward, followed by Something Sweet. My Happy Holidays put the queue in the rack. Here's Mesa's Spunky Girl with a nice run, about four off the lead. And then comes Luminique, Dreamwife, Dreamlife, and the trailer is Party Queen. Morgan's Bluff leads for home by a length. In second is Xena Cat, and they're about three clear of Shotgun Margaret, Mesa's Spunky Girl down the outside. Dreamwife Dreamlife is over towards the rail. It's Morgan's Bluff in front at 42-1. Xena Cat running second, but Morgan's Bluff is going well with 70 yards to go, and here's a major upset. Morgan's Bluff by 2 1/4 lengths. Xena Cat third home was Dreamwife Dreamlife, and fourth Shotgun Margaret.
1: Third, three quarters, it won 23-1, 27-4, third quarter, panic turn, final time, betted by Seaside, trying to polish him off, shaking through the pocket, second, here comes Kia and Kamikaze, they turn into the stretch, betted by Seaside, needs the wire to save him, on the outside with dead aim, it's Kia and Kamikaze, give me field chase to better by Seaside, holding on for the win in front. Kia and Kamikaze was second. Ever Hoping holds on for third. Ever being parked out the entire way. 150, 1-4.

0: So then, a field of seven locks away for race number six, going 1,300 metres this time. Stand by for a start. Rain has eased off noticeably before six here. Gets back now, they're off and running to a very level break for race six. And Morris Synchro gets away nicely on the rails, chased through by Out of Limits in the early stages. Clear chasing those is Silk Sonic in the dark jacket. Striped colours next up are Flor de Minas. And out wide of the course, Orchestrator is taking closer order as well. Down towards the back of the field, we have Morocco, and the trailer early on is My Oh My. Out in front, it is Amora Synchro showing the way towards the rails. Out of Limits right alongside, an Orchestrator coming three wide. The two favourites right at the head of affairs here, and taking over from Amora Synchro on the rails. Trying to go with them, the white sleeves and cap of Flor de Minas. The other three are well behind. Silver Sonic has lost ground, and out back, My Oh My and Morocco. Up front, though, it's Out of Limits towards the rails, Orchestrator towards the outside. They've drawn three or four lengths on from Amora Synchro, who can't live with them towards the far side. Flor de Minas is next. Silver Sonic trying to run on again. But down the wide outside, My Oh My is making up some late ground as well. Still with the lead, Out of Limits. In a good battle here with Orchestrator to the near side. Silver Sonic is into third and out after these. And My Oh My continues to put in good late work towards the outside. Out of Limits and Orchestrator, they're running out of Petra out in front. And My Oh My over the top takes it.
1: Seven lengths off the leader. Haste, Make Waste, out every step, moves up outside of DC, Rockin' Moon Dancer, then Cover the Spread, and Beachmaster Keen can see them all, and dropping back to the inside when Haste, Make Waste, so they're single file as they race in front of the stands first time. Aaron Merriman and Noble Dale dictating the fractions. They'll get down to the half in 55-1. They are rolling. Western BB second, Storm Ahead third, Turn Me Loose fourth, Lancaster Hills still positioned at the cones in fifth. They're followed by Haste Make Waste, who's racing in sixth as they head to the 5/8. Noble Dale has the lead, under pressure now from Western BB, who's kept right up with Noble Dale as they straighten up and head to three quarters. Storm Ahead and Turn Me Looser, third and fourth. Lancaster Hill is fifth. From the back, Cover the Spread, trying to rally outside of Haste Make Waste. They're at three quarters in 1:23.3. So it's Noble Dale in a patented Aaron Merriman bottom-out try, leads a length and a quarter. Western BB second, trying very hard. Third is Turn Me Loose outside of Storm Ahead. Lancaster Hill blind switched by Cover the Spread. Eighth of a mile to go. Noble Dale still has work to do. He's got a length lead to play with at the top of the lane. Western BB comes to the outside. Cover the Spread continues to rally outside of Turn Me Loose, but Noble Dale's finding plenty. And Noble Dale at 3-5 goes down the road. Second to Western BB. Cover the Spread made a nice rally. Got up for third.
2: Inside Portella, a length and a half back to Reina Epigear on the outside, has just overtaken Leitana. On the rail in fifth is La Poca Fonda. Next then comes Kira, the favourite. Purple White Silks in a share of sixth. El Comodante Yellow Cap towards the outside. They spin the turn. La Villa El Green, a red jacket, comes next. And detached and struggling by four or five lengths is La Poca Fonda as they now sprint the home. The final 400 metres. Barbie Dreams on the outside now hits the front from Portella. Moving into third is...

is Leitana coming through quite smoothly now. Reina Pagir towards the outside fourth. Next comes La Poca Fonda in fifth place. Inside the final 200, Barbie Dreams from in second. Leitana, who's putting her head down, going to make this interesting here, the mare. Leitana from Barbie Dreams, and it's going to be Leitana. Leitana gets up from Barbie Dreams, and La Villa Algri was catching the eye, has made some strong late headway there and takes third.

3-year-old filly will tackle the older boys tonight. And 5-1 in the center on number 5, Fire Inside My Veins. It is post time for race number 4. Field picks up speed. They're at the start and they're off. And leaving out of there for Early Command, Raising Rusty from the inside for Pouliot. From the outside, it's Oh Boy. And Oh Boy is going to now stride ahead in front of us and lead a quick 2 on Raising Rusty. Parked to the outside of that one is Fire Inside My Veins. Then Captain Vania, Frenchie Hanover on the outside in 5th looking for a seat. Holes closed right now by You Guessed It, and then it's Out the Window trailing. Oh Boy, to the front here for Mark McDonald. Opening panel reached in 27 flat, and it's Oh Boy to lead them into the backstretch. A length and a half in front of Fire Inside My Veins is too clear of Raising Rusty. Make it another length and a half to Captain Avani, who trots 4th. Getting a seat in 5th was McNair with Frenchie Hanover in front of You Guessed It, who's next to last. Out the Window is the trailer. Oh Boy at 5-1, still in command here in front of Fire Inside My Veins with Raising Rusty in 3rd. Captain Vania trots 4th, then Frenchie Hanover as they go by the half in 55-2. You Guessed It, back in 6th, trailing 7th Out the Window, single file up to 5/8, and Oh Boy now leading 2 on Fire Inside My Veins. Raising Rusty and Captain Vania brought to the outside, but he'll have to pick it up. On his back is You Guessed It to the inside. Frenchie Hanover saving ground. Out the Window is going to follow that move. Oh Boy and Fire Inside My Veins getting away on their rivals. 1:23 3/4. Oh Boy, the one to catch. Fire Inside My Veins will try to track him down. Angles out of the pocket here. Fire Inside My Veins a length behind. Oh Boy still leading. And then in behind, that's Out the Window, starting to close fast for Wah and Frenchie Hanover. It's Oh Boy, Fire Inside My Veins to the wheel. Oh Boy holds on. It's Oh Boy, Fire Inside My Veins up the inside 3rd, Out the Window, and Frenchie Hanover 1:53 3/4.

will be back on Sunday for Fort Foodie Fest. First in is Misty's Pride with Jason Hoyt. 3-2 favorite, half to reload, looking to give Helen Vanek her third win on the card. Super Iconic, a winner last week, Zeril Ford aboard. Goes up. Mia and Me with Luis Reyes. Little Red Domi with Juan Crawford. Kitty Holiday with Ishmael Mascara. The last in will be Cooler Man and Mikey David. All set for the nightcap. Not quite. Cooler Man backs out. They're off. Stumbling at the start, Misty's Pride. Speed from the center for Mia and Me, joined by Little Red Domi to the outside and Super Iconic. Half to reload takes back to mid-pack, being passed now by Misty's Pride. Out wide is Kitty Holiday, and the early trailer is Cooler Man. They race within the half. It's Mia and Me with the head in front of Little Red Domi. These two have sprinted three lengths clear of Super Iconic, with Kitty Holiday fourth. Half to reload has been shuffled back to last as Cooler Man begins to advance, also racing towards

Super Iconic getting closer in third. Cooler Man is out wide with Kitty Holiday, then well back to Have to Reload and Miss D's Pride. It's Mia and Me trying to get away from a stubborn little red domey. They've set it up well for Super Iconic, who's rallying down the outside, trying to gain on Mia and Me. Mia and Me drifting in. Here comes Super Iconic, Super Iconic, and Zeril Ford. Super Iconic a neck to Mia and Me, then Little Red Domi, Kitty Holiday, Cooler Man, Have to Reload, and Misty's Pride, 5.5 and 104 and 2.

for $43,000. Deal of seven, lining up and moving in. At even money, looking to make it eight in the round. It's the seven, Sweet Beach Life. 3-1 from post three, Captain Hammerhead. And the five, Max Delight, looking to make it two in a row in the invitational class. 7-1 to six, Mossdale Ben. Top of the stretch. They are ready for the start. Here they come. There they go. They're on fan pacing. Sweet Beach Live crossing over for the early lead. And he opens up to two lengths into the opening turn. Cap the Hammerhead takes a seat in second. Look at the drop in third. It's Max Delight. Mossdale Ben gets away in fourth around the railroad station in fifth. With Matai Phil in sixth and the trailer, Young Bluey. As they move up the backstretch to the opening quarter, Sweet Beach Life leads the way by a length and a half. In the pocket in second, it's Captain Hammerhead. A length and a half, two and third to Max Delight with Mossdale Ben in fourth. First quarter time in the high, 27 seconds flat. Railroad Station is in fifth. Then you find Matai Phil in sixth. And the trailer, it's Young Bluey. As he moves around the paddock turn first time, Sweet Beach Life looking to make it eight in the row. He's got the lead by a length and a half. In the pocket in second, it's Captain Hammerhead. Max Delight is in third. As it comes to the halfway point in the Invitational. Mossdale Ben is in fourth, followed by Railroad Station fifth, with the back two and six to Matai Phil and Young Bluey, who had to pass them all. They reached a half in 56 seconds flat. 29 seconds at second quarter breather as they string around the clubhouse turn for the final time. With the lead is Sweet Beach Life, looking to go wire to wire. In the pocket in second is Captain Hammerhead, ready to strike for Bartley. Max Delight waiting patiently in third, with Mossdale Ben in fourth. Railroad Station is in fifth, followed by Matai Phil in sixth, and Young Bluey is the trailer. They race the three quarters and with the lead, and still out top, it's Sweet Beach Life on the outside of press in second. Here comes Max Delight with Captain Hammerhead locked in third. Three quarters in 1:23 and 4, 27 and 4 in the back. Paddock turn, final time. Sweet Beach Life trying to polish him off. Max Delight bearing down second with Captain Hammerhead ready to shake loose from third. They turn to the stretch. It's a sprint. Inside, Sweet Beach Light's almost there. As it comes to the line, Sweet Beach Life eight in a row. Captain Hammerhead was second. Max Delight was third. Time for the mile, 1:50 and 4.